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0: Fourth cross ice. Smith shot. He scores! Will Smith gets the game winner. Askarov knocked out of the net. Gets back in the net. 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An acrobatic recovery. He scores! Declan Severini has just become the all-time leader for greatest single season.
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2: 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Stand by, we got more coming up on the San Jose Sharks Audio Network.
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2: Great atmosphere here in St. Louis as the Blues and the Sharks play in the first home game for St. Louis Blues fans this season. Very packed house here at Enterprise Center. And the teams are on the ice, and we are getting set for our national anthem, which will be sung in just a few moments. So let's go to ice level as the crowd comes to its feet here at Enterprise Center, and we get the anthem from Pershard Owens.

0: Well, that was really enthusiastic, and so is the crowd here at Enterprise Center as the Sharks take on the Blues. Seven straight games between these two teams have been decided by one single goal. Here is the starting lineup for both the Sharks and the Blues. First for visiting San Jose. In goal to our right, putting on the mask right now, is Alex Nedeljkovic, making his season debut. He has won three consecutive games on the road. In fact, his last 11 road starts, he has an 8-3 record. On defense, it'll be a combination of veteran Darnell Nurse alongside up-and-coming young guy Michael Kesselring. And up front, it'll be Alex Wennberg at center, along with Keeper Sherwood on the right and Ivar Stenberg on the left.
1: And the Blues are going with Joel Hofer and starting in net. And up front, they're going with Mason McTavish centering Berggren and McMichael. And on the back end, they've got Broberg along with Berggren.
0: Brandon Schrader and Jean Hébert are the referees tonight. Anthony Lapointe and Tyson Baker are the linesmen. Everybody's at center ice. There they square off. Puck drop. Blues control. And this game gets underway in the first period. Right away, a big hit by Kiefer Sherwood on Philip Broberg as he dumps into the Sharks zone. Wennberg back to get it, left side of his goal. Turns away from the forecheck of Berggren, guns it around the boards, and Kesselring tossed it out. Sherwood on the right has some room, moves across the line, looks for a man. Stenberg breaking toward the net, but the pass was just behind him. But that was a good play that was generated basically by the body check of Sherwood after the opening faceoff. Blues back the other way, only Kesselring back, getting back Stenberg to help. Moving in, St. Louis with a drive on goal from the left wing side from Broberg. And that's a good save by Alex Nedeljkovic. So Broberg gets hit by Sherwood. Sharks get a chance, and then Broberg jumps right back up, gets an opportunity for St. Louis.
1: Yeah, and that's something that certainly the San Jose Sharks are going to have to be mindful of, is that even though you admit, you know, eliminate a man, that Broberg is going to jump up in the play consistently, so you certainly have to be aware of where he is on the ice.
0: Broberg is in his sixth year in the NHL, third year with St. Louis. He's one of those guys they signed to an offer sheet, the other one being Dylan Holloway, and the Edmonton Oilers took the picks instead of matching the offer. Right now, we're back to action, just underway. Colton Parayko has just passed Barrett Jackman into second place all-time in the list of games played by St. Louis defensemen. He dumped it in. But here's Chernyshov back the other way. Lead pass down the left, making Marchment going into the zone and trailing the play. Dickinson couldn't get it as the puck skittered away. Dickinson gets back quickly after that. Blues on the attack. Parayko again hit by Dickinson as he gains the zone and dumps one in. But defense getting chances here in the first period as the Sharks start to break out. Neutral zone play. Marchment looking for Chernyshov. He's checked by Buchnevich, the veteran for St. Louis. Pavel Buchnevich winds it around the boards. Luca Cagnoni picks up, held it in with his backhand, but the Blues do pick it up off of a stick, and the Sharks need to change lines as Will Smith was just out there with his first shift as a center iceman in the National Hockey League. Right now, here come the Blues down the left wing side. To center, across the line they come. Dalibor Dvorsky, very talented young player, whips a backhand pass across the ring. Brandon Carlo on the point, feeds to his left, and a quick shot went wide off the end board and caromed right back to Nedeljkovic. That was Justin Barron taking that shot from 62 feet out.
1: Yeah, really good vision there by Dvorsky, who finds the cross seam through the offensive zone to Colton Parayko. Puck ends up getting shot wide, but Nedeljkovic does a tremendous job finding that puck and getting the necessary whistle.
0: Alex Nedeljkovic has won four straight games on the road once in his career. He comes into tonight's action with victories in his last three NHL starts away from home. This is his season debut. It's off to his left. Face-off won by the Sharks. Good draw win by Michael Misa. Now he chipped it forward and got it out of the zone, but it stopped there just outside the blue line by St. Louis's Brandon Carlo. Carlo acquired from Toronto is one of the new additions to this team that's expected to provide veteran leadership. Right now, back into the St. Louis zone come the Sharks. On the left wing boards, it's chipped up. Cagnoni kept it in. Good job by Luca to hold on to that. He sends in deep to the corner, but that's an effective play by Joel Hofer, the goaltender, to come out and get in the way of Michael Misa, who thought he'd have more time to get control of that disc. Instead, the Blues break out. From the red line, they cross corner dump it. Right wing corner of the Sharks zone. Dalibor Dvorsky out there with Buchnevich going in. Grinding it out in the left wing corner also is Dylan Dubé. They try to get it, but it'll be picked back up by the Sharks. That allows Jim Montgomery to change the lines as the Sharks now have put out a fresh set of skaters. Zach Ostapchuk, Barkley Goodrow, and Ty Dellandrea move into the offensive zone. and Delandria pressures. He gets the puck in the right corner. He now hangs onto it. Stick handles away from Pugh Suter. Guns it around near side. Nurse kept it in. Now throws to the net. Tipped in front by Delandria. That just missed the net. Went high and wide. Delandria picks it up. Good shift for him. Here's Nurse shooting it. Tipped in front by Ostapchuk. Just wide of the net. Another drive to the goal by Kesselring is wide for the Sharks. Left corner. Picked up near side. Goodrow tried to set up Ostapchuk, but it was a good job by Pugh Suter to steal it, and the Blues escape the zone. But Nedeljkovic, who likes to handle the puck, grabs that dump in and fires it right back to center ice, and we've got great action so far in the first period.
1: Yeah, both goaltenders are contending coming out and playing that puck, so the Sharks want to be mindful. If Hofer's going to do that, they got to put that puck in a good area.
0: Right now in the neutral zone, a bouncing puck handled by Brandon Carlo of St. Louis sends it ahead to Jonathan Bergeron, but as he tried to gain the zone, good defensive play by Will Smith stopped the zone entry, and the Sharks able to tip it back the other way. Now they try to threaten, but overskating it on the right side was Trouba. He went down. Blues coming back with only one D back. Moving in, a tic-tac-toe. They score. It went from McMichael to McTavish and back to McMichael down the left. Nothing that Nedeljkovic could have done after Trouba fell down at the offensive blue line. And Connor McMichael gets the goal. He was one of the new guys acquired from Washington over the summer, and it's the Blues 1, the Sharks nothing.
1: Yeah, it's just a great example of how you have to be sure defensively and managing that puck. And when you are so aggressive in the offensive zone, as Trouba was, unfortunately he ends up falling down, and because of that created an odd man situation. McMichael starts the play and is a beneficiary of a little bit of a give and go as he redirects that to the back of the net.
0: Well, I can't tell you the exact time of the goal because they've taken this clock right off of the screen. Oh, there it is, 3 minutes 52 seconds. The official time of this goal for Connor McMichael. And for McMichael of the Blues, that is his second goal of the season. Pretty nice setup by those two guys.
1: Yeah, it was a little bit of a give and go there through the offensive zone. And again, the Blues really are active in allowing their D to jump up in the play.
0: Well, here come the Sharks off the faceoff. They dump it right into St. Louis territory. Official word on the goal is McMichael second from McTavish and Berggren. So they give Berggren an assist on the play. Shot by Kesselring for the Sharks, right on goal. A save made by Joel Hofer behind the net. Sherwood tries to sweep one into the slot. Wennberg was waiting there, but the puck didn't hit his stick. Instead, here comes Jimmy Snuggerud, son of former Shark Dave Snuggerud, at the Sharks' line. Lost control of the play, but now going back, the Blues have it. Robert Thomas, their captain, throws it to center. Broberg lead pass across the Sharks' line. It went to the stick of Neighbors. Jake Neighbors gunned it around the boards. Now it's put back. Dvorsky in front by himself was Adam Juracek, but he couldn't handle the pass. He recovers in the corner, went back to the point, and a Buchnevich chance gets blocked, and it goes wide of the goal. Now it's centered in front. A quick shot there taken by St. Louis's Dvorsky was blocked very brilliantly by Darnell Nurse. But the Blues' Buchnevich gets it back behind the Sharks' net. Tried to center it. Dmitry Orlov got a piece of that. And the Sharks knock it off the right boards and get it out. But the onslaught continues for St. Louis as Broberg skates in with speed. Throws the turn at the front of the net as he spun around the Sharks' D. But now the play tipped on goal. Save made off of Buchnevich right out in front of the net. Bodies flying around now as the Sharks try to drill their men into the boards. Loose puck picked up back behind the Sharks' net, and it's taken there by San Jose. Gunned out by Trouba. Trouba leads it on the left. Here's Graf across the line. Puts on the brakes. Feeds down low. Ostapchuk trying to twist his way through the goaltender. Didn't have a great angle. It was stopped by Hofer. Rebound far side of the ice. Blues jump on that puck. They've got a 1-0 lead over the Sharks with 14 minutes to play in this first period. Back inside the Sharks end, Trouba finishes his check there against Neighbors. Sharks dig it free, and Ostapchuk got to the red line, guns it forward, and Goodrow gives chase down the right wing and gets to the puck first. He spins it around the backside of the St. Louis net. Delandry gives it back to Goodrow, works it free, put it back top of the right circle. There's the shot, right on goal, taken by Cagnoni, and a save made. We get pushing, we get shoving, we get a major scrum inside the goal crease as Zach Ostapchuk, Cam Fowler, and several others are intimately involved. Let's pause 10 seconds for station identification. This is the San Jose Sharks Audio Network.
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0: I'm Dan Rusinowski, along with Jamal Mayers. Just fabulous to have you with us. So far, the Blues with a 1-0 lead. Goal at 3:52. McMichael second from McTavish and Berggren. And we've got ourselves an intense battle going on here at Enterprise Center. Back in just a moment after this timeout. This is the San Jose Sharks Audio Network.
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7: This broadcast is presented by authority of the San Jose Sharks, solely for the private, non-commercial use of our radio audience. Any publication, reproduction, retransmission, or other use of the descriptions and accounts of this game without the express written consent of the San Jose Sharks is strictly prohibited.
0: 1-0 St. Louis on top of the San Jose Sharks. The goal by Connor McMichael, his second from Mason McTavish and Jonathan Berggren. That came at 3:52. Right now, Colton Parayko is getting recognized by the fans as he's playing in his 804th game as a Blue. That's second on the all-time list, just passing another pretty tough customer, Barrett Jackman, who gave the Sharks lots of trouble over the years.
1: Yeah. He's played the game hard and certainly showed up every night and left it all on the ice, that's for sure.
0: In fact, I just saw Barrett Jackman up on the big screen, so he's at the game tonight.
1: That's right.
0: Face off to the left side of the goaltender, Joel Hofer. Since March the 1st, he's been the best goalie in the NHL. He went 11-2-2 in the final 15 games that he played last season. But off the faceoff, he makes the save. And the Blues, with a 1-0 lead, will flick it out. They put it between the Sharks' defense, but Luca Cagnoni wisely got back and kept it away from Robert Thomas. Got it around. Mason Marchment shovels a backhand roller out. And it's all the way to the St. Louis territory, short of icing. Blues poke it down the other way. This will be icing against St. Louis. So we have a time to let everybody know that we know that San Jose is a hockey city, right? Well, you should join us as we welcome PWHL San Jose to the Tank on Saturday. The Sharks take on the Edmonton Oilers at 1 p.m. Fans can take home a special long-sleeve tee celebrating the arrival of San Jose's newest hockey team. Visit sjsharks.com/tickets now. You can pick up tickets to the game on Saturday. You can check out what PWHL action is all about. Layla Edwards is the big star that was drafted first by the PWHL San Jose team, and she'll be there.
1: Yeah, that's exciting. Pretty cool. I think they're now up to 12 teams in the league.
0: Yep.
1: And so exciting. Man, I saw the clip of the new jerseys for the team, and they look great too.
0: Here come the Blues. 1-0 lead over the Sharks. Their top line is out there. Thomas out there along with Snuggerud and Holloway. They throw it around. Got a penalty coming up. It's against San Jose. Angle shot toward the net for Thomas. He missed the goal. Now it's back on the point. Carlo keeps in. Extra attacker coming on at the delayed call against San Jose. Fed across the ice to Fowler. Back to Carlo. Carlo winds up, doesn't shoot. Gives down low to the right corner. Holloway, Snuggerud. Shot from the right circle. And the save made by Nedeljkovic. And he wisely covers up as the penalty is coming up to the Sharks. A 2-minute cross-checking call. And that will occur at the 7-minute and 28-second mark of this first period. And so now we've got San Jose's Michael Kesselring going to the box for that charge. And the Blues' power play will step out.
1: Yeah, huge challenge here for the penalty killers. And we've talked about it at length, understanding where the pressure points are, when you're able to pressure. One goes, we all go. So that communication is imperative. And you know, Colin Graf's done a great job on these draws. He's got to dig in here at a real important draw here.
0: Graf will take the faceoff. He's up front with Barkley Goodrow. Nurse and Trouba are the two defensemen. Kesselring in the box for cross-checking. Time of the penalty, 7:28. Off the draw. Graf got it back. Sharks have trouble clearing it, though. Blues keep in. They flip it around the boards. McMichael guns it near side. Dvorsky, rink wide. That's intercepted by Trouba, and he poked it forward. And the Sharks might have a chance shorthanded here. Down the right side comes Goodrow. Lead pass intended for Graf. It's broken up by Dvorsky. He reverses it immediately to McTavish on the right side, but there's Jacob Trouba to reliably check the puck aside. And the Sharks change penalty killers as we are now seeing a little more time tick off on that penalty call against San Jose. Blues move back in. Into the offensive zone they come. Coach Jim Montgomery has liked his second power play unit a little bit better than the first. As the Sharks steal it, Sherwood cleared it all the way down. Blues are 1-for-8 on the man advantage this year.
1: Yeah, really good pressure there. Initially by Trouba in the neutral zone, and then Sherwood on the half wall, understanding where the opportunities. When the puck's on that yellow, along the dashers there, when you can pressure and make it difficult, great job recognizing that.
0: Top unit comes out for St. Louis now. Down the left side, Holloway has. Shovels it toward the net. It got deflected by a defensive stick on the near boards. Lifted out there by Alex Wenberg, who's up front with Ostapchuk. They're getting changed now. And it'll be Ty Dellandrea stepping on along with Wenberg for San Jose. Here comes St. Louis. Holloway leading the attack to the Sharks' line. He'll do a give and go. Get it back in the right corner. Turns there. Fed it back to Adam Juracek. Juracek eludes the check of Wenberg. Now does a give and go. Throws it back. Front of the side of the net. There's Jake Neighbors trying to get it, but he had trouble handling it, so he moves behind the goal. Blues have it on the right boards. Sent down low. Neighbors couldn't play the carom. Orlov gets it. Fans in the puck as he tried to clear. Hustling to it there was Snuggerud, but he's bodied off the play beautifully by Orlov, and the Sharks pick it back up. But Dickinson can't clear. Kept in by St. Louis. Juracek gives it away to Dickinson, and he calmly hangs on to it for a second before clearing it all the way down.
1: Yeah, another great example of Dellandrea trusting his instincts there and pressuring. It forces a turnover, and fortunately Sam Dickinson's able to intercept and get the clear.
0: Well, right now, here's the Blues attack, giving it away. Chernyshov steals, moves down the right wing side, throws it across the rink to Will Smith, but he took it in his skate and could not play it because the Blues closed on defense and were able to knock it away.
1: Yeah, that pass was a little crispy there, and it hit off of Will's left skate. He tried his best to get it through a stick, but couldn't quite get it there.
0: Now the Blues send it toward the Sharks' net. We are back to 5-on-5 again as the penalty on Kesselring over. Blues setting it up. Angle shot right toward the net. Nice stick save there by Nedeljkovic. That was off the defenseman, Justin Barron. We got an injury in back of the Sharks net. It's one of the Blues that got boarded hard into there. And that was a pretty good save by Nedeljkovic to the short side right after that. Boy, a head-first collision into the boards for Dylan Dubé. And he is being helped to his feet. He's under his own power making his way back to the bench. But something tells me that they'll probably protocol that and take a look.
1: Yeah, he kind of did it to himself. Will Smith had inside position there, and he kind of toe-picked in a sense and went headfirst into the boards. Never want to see anyone go into the boards like that, but he seems to be okay.
0: Good to see that. Blues have a 1-0 lead here with 10:14 gone by in this first period. We'll come back to St. Louis with more Sharks action on the San Jose Sharks Audio Network.
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0: Back in St. Louis, the Blues hanging on to a 1-0 lead over the Sharks with 9:46 left in the first period. Connor McMichael, the goal scorer, just a few moments ago. One of the Blues, Dylan Dubé, got shaken up as he toppled headfirst into the boards. More on him than anything else as he toe-pick, as you described, Jamal. But good to see that he's okay making his way back to the bench.
1: Yeah, I kind of inadvertently bumped into Will Smith in the corner and kind of toe-picked and didn't catch himself and went headfirst into the boards, but got up a few seconds later, seemed to be fine.
0: Faceoff will be dropped. Blues have it. They dump into the San Jose territory. Behind the goal line, left side of Nedeljkovic, who's in goal to our right in the first period. Colin Graf gathers a pass at center ice, makes the move on Juracek, then gets taken down by Juracek as he went for the puck. That's going to be a penalty on Adam Juracek. Blues fans don't like it, but that's a pretty obvious call for Brandon Schrader, the referee, to make, as he was right there on the scene. And the Sharks will go on the power play here with that tripping call on Juracek.
1: This is a great job by Colin Graf through the neutral zone as he collects that puck there, turns backwards, and puts the puck to a space behind Juracek that only he could go retrieve. Juracek elects to kind of eliminate him, ends up interfering in the process, and the Sharks go on the power play.
0: They get him officially for tripping. San Jose goes on the man advantage, and it's brought to you by Power Business Technology, copiers and printers for your office needs. 1-0 Blues. Right now, the official time of that penalty, 10:30 of this first period. The Sharks put out Stenberg, Wenberg, Chernyshov, Cagnoni, and Will Smith on the point.
1: And the Sharks' power play off to a good start so far. They've only had 8 attempts, but they're 25%, good for 11th in the league.
0: Wenberg got thrown out of the circle. Smith steps in, and he wins the draw. Sharks set up on the man advantage with Stenberg near boards. He moves it through Buchnevich. Cagnoni left point, feeds to Smith on the right, then takes it back. Shoots one toward the net. That's blocked by Robert Thomas's stick. And the puck is out of play. By the way, I need to mention this. Ivar Stenberg, 19 years of age, playing in his first season in the NHL. His brother Otto plays in the Blues organization. At the moment, I believe he's with the Springfield Thunderbirds in the American Hockey League. But he's another first-round draft pick in the Stenberg family. Off the draw, Cagnoni has. Now Smith trying to go cross ice to Stenberg. It gets blocked, and it goes way up over the top of the glass on the short side. And a lucky souvenir for a fan in row two. He celebrates with the fan base downstairs, right next to a guy with a Joe Thornton sweater on.
1: Yeah, the guy who caught that must be a baseball player. It was a heck of a catch as he reaches over the seat in front of him.
0: Yeah, now the security people come down to make sure everything's okay. That's standard operating procedure in NHL arenas.
1: Yeah, I'd like to see Will Smith shoot that coming downhill, especially early on as a penalty kill. Keep those penalty killers honest.
0: Smith loses the draw to Pius Suter. And the penalty-killing Blues are able to pick up, and Parayko clears all the way down. They get Parayko back on D with Broberg up front. Suter, along with Dubé, who's back out there and looks to be okay. Here come the Sharks on the power play, skating right to left, down 1-0. Stenberg across the line with Wenberg. Wenberg guns the pass around the far boards. Chernyshov holds it and slides it through traffic around the Stenberg near side. He goes down low to Wenberg behind the net. Now he feeds it out. Will Smith the drive, and it's up into the netting as it got deflected out of play.
1: Oh, just a great amount of patience for the youngster in Stenberg as that puck comes around him a couple times with pressure. Makes the right play and relieves the pressure behind the net to Wenberg, who comes out the opposite side and finds Will Smith. Like to see Will one time that. Probably didn't like the pass where it was. Elects to pull it around and shoot it through Broberg, but Hofer's up to the task.
0: Yeah, Hofer got a piece of that, knocked it out of play. Now the faceoff will be dropped off to his left. And the faceoff is dropped, and it's controlled by Misa and Marchment. Marchment lost his footing there in a confrontation with Suter. Loose puck sent across the rink near side. Sherwood stops it, feeds back to the point. There's Trouba with it, trying to exchange with Marchment, but that's a good defensive play by Pius Suter to knock it out to center. 45 seconds left in the Juracek penalty. As the Sharks dump into the St. Louis zone, Misa knocks one down. Can't make the play there. Blues kind of swarm there, put three guys in the corner. They steal it, and they clear it. So it's back in the Sharks' end with 30 seconds left in the San Jose power play. Trouba feeds on the left wing, grabbing it Marchment. Bodied up by Buchnevich at the red line. He shoots one in. Hofer's pretty good with the puck and the stick. He feeds it up the boards. And here comes Robert Thomas moving left to right. Across the line, Buchnevich gets the drop. Cross ice now, it's Broberg moving behind the Sharks. That in front, Buchnevich trying to poke at it. Good recovery there by San Jose's defensive players. But you're not supposed to do that when you're on the power play. The Sharks have no time left to try to score on the man advantage as the penalty call is ending on Juracek. Marchment moves in. It's the power play influence time. Fed in front there by Marchment. Misa tipped it wide of the goal. Rebound. Good forecheck by Marchment to work it free. Nurse far side of the ice in the St. Louis zone. Spins it around the backside of the net, but there's only blue players there. Pareko, one of them with that long stick, grabs the puck. Fed it forward, and St. Louis will look for a line change as they dump it back to the Sharks' line. Without a 7:07 remaining in this first period. 1-0, St. Louis on top as the Sharks look to even the score. They dump it back into the St. Louis zone. Chase for the puck near side. Grabbed by the Sharks. Goodrow behind the net. Fed it for Kesselring, but he fans in the puck. And Nurse is going to have to scoot back to protect his play with his defense partner. And he does. And the Sharks able to poke it back to the St. Louis line. But that was an opportunity lost right there.
1: Yeah, opportunity coming down the wall there to shoot that. Ends up fanning on it. Puck comes out.
0: Here comes Snuggerud down the left side. Twisting, turning, trying to center it. Blocked by Cagnoni's skates. The Blues keep it in, though. They spin it around. Fowler really pivots well with the puck. Makes two great moves on Barkley Goodrow, who stays with him. Now he turns and he shoots. It's off the goalpost. And somehow, Nedeljkovic is able to fall on that puck. That was an innocent-looking shot by Fowler after he made two amazing bits of work with his skates to get that puck fed forward.
1: Yeah, they're, you know, creating a lot of indecision and trouble at the blue line. The interchanging of the D and the forward. Fowler in particular there does a nice job to elude the check of the left winger and then just floats that one to the net. And you're right, partner, that it does go off the post. Nedeljkovic, thankful, he finds the rebound and covers it, gets a whistle.
0: Close call, still 1-0 St. Louis. Face off to Nedeljkovic's left, deep inside the Sharks' hand. St. Louis putting McMichael out to take the draw, but he loses it to Wenberg, and the Sharks poke it down the ice. This should be icing, and it is. So they'll do it again. Alex Wenberg is a guy the Sharks have come to depend on to get that face-off one in the defensive zone. He just did it there. They're going to ask him to do it again, but this time it'll be to his right side, and that's a little bit harder for the left-handed shot.
1: Yeah, and it's a lot harder for a lefty over on that side, and obviously the Blues electing to go on that side, which is a backhand side, but he's going to have to find a way to tie him up and get the win.
0: McTavish, Berggren, and McMichael out there for St. Louis against the Wenberg line. It's Wenberg, Stenberg, and Sherwood tonight. Will Smith playing center with Macklin Celebrini out. Off the faceoff now. Good job by Sherwood to finish his check on the defenseman on the left point. That was Justin Barron, who holds the puck, but he's got to go back to center ice to regroup. Blues down the left side. They move into the Shark zone, but a pass to the slot, intercepted. Wenberg protects it there from a back-checking player, McTavish. McTavish finally caught up to it after the Blues stepped up to Wenberg at the blue line and knocked it away. St. Louis does get control of it there. Justin Barron did the job there, lifts it clear. Truba misses it, poked at the puck. Stenberg has it, makes a nice maneuver, gets by Neighbor, stick handles to his left across the line, drop pass, Sherwood with the shot. It got deflected wide. That was close. Rebound behind the goal line, and a loose play there. Pareko against Wenberg, reaching in Sherwood. They're trying to grind it out. I think you liked what you just saw, didn't you?
1: Oh, just a great play by Stenberg on the entry there. Getting to the middle of the ice and making a nice pass to Sherwood.
0: He's weaving with the puck now on the right wing side. Threw it back to the point men. Dickinson shovels it off in the direction of Wenberg. He manages to keep it in after some pressure. Stenberg got hit pretty hard behind the goal line by McTavish, and play continues. Loose puck far side. Sharks changing the D. Good job there by Misa just on, but lost control. Here comes Neighbors down the left for St. Louis. Into the Sharks zone with speed. He's ridden off with the pass by Orloff. Moves into the zone. One hand went out toward the slot. Knocked away there by Tyler Toffoli, and the Sharks will regain. Graff down the left side carries in, but apparently Misa just ahead of the play there. And offside, probably just as well. They didn't have a clean zone entry on the play, so you might as well start over as we've got a break in the action. We're down to 4:46 left in this first period. This broadcast is coming to you from Enterprise Center in St. Louis, and we've got the Sharks trailing 1-0 to the St. Louis Blues on the San Jose Sharks Audio Network.
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0: It's great to have everybody with us, wherever you may be. If you're driving around and picking us up on the Sharks Audio Network, thanks for tuning in. If you have us synced up with the national television feed, fantastic to have you here in St. Louis. It is a 1-0 Blues lead over the Sharks. We're down to 4:46 left in the first period. That goal coming at 3:52. McMichael from McTavish and Berggren. Since then, it's been relatively even. The shots still favoring St. Louis 7-3. But I think territorially, it's been in both ends.
1: Yeah, you know what? I think that the Sharks have had their moments, though. I think that their fourth line has really come to play, and they've created some zone time and offensive opportunities. They got to continue to get pucks to the net, and placing that puck on the dump ins is so important. Joel Hofer is tremendous, really good at playing the puck. Do not let him touch it.
0: Right now in the neutral zone, good defensive play by Misa against Juracek as Misa wins that little puck battle and dumps in. Now Misa takes it away from Buchnevich, but the puck slides over to St. Louis. Kevorsky, lead backhand pass down the back. Here's Neighbors moving in for a shot on goal. Sticked away by Alex Nedeljkovic. Loose puck far side. Work free by San Jose. Cagnoni jumps up into the play. He's down the right side against Broberg. Broberg calmly stayed with it and got his stick on the dump-in attempt. So that stopped the Sharks' scoring thrust. Now nobody back for San Jose defensively. Cagnoni finally getting back, but St. Louis can't take advantage. He just couldn't handle the puck at the end of their respective shift on the ice. Lucky break.
1: Yeah, and you really got to be careful for Broberg out there. He's jumping up every opportunity he gets.
0: Right now the Sharks glove one down. Toffoli at the red line, pushed it forward. Graf pokes across the St. Louis line, but San Jose needs a change too as we're down to 3:44 left in this first period. 1-0 St. Louis. Nurse on the ice with Kesselring on defense. And up front, it's Marchment, Smith, and Chernyshov. Marchment knows he's got to grind it out right now as the puck's dumped into the left corner of the blue zone. He worked it free, but St. Louis is getting numbers back there. They're able to poke to center ice, and a little play at the blue line slowed down by Nurse. That causes an offside, and they whistle it down and bring it back. I want to remind everybody, you have to get ready. Los Tiburones night is back. Join us on Saturday, October the 31st for a Halloween extravaganza at 1 p.m. as we celebrate Dia de los Muertes and Halloween. Every fan in attendance will get a mini Sharks sugar skull. 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Of course, we'll have a Spanish language broadcast with the great Amaury P. Gonzalez and Jesus Zarate. Face off, we have it controlled down. You'll be able to listen to that on the Sharks audio network, and it will be on the secondary audio programming on Sharks TV as well. Back to action here. 1-0 St. Louis, down to 3:12 left in this first period. Sharks looking to get their groove back after losing 5-0 to Dallas, but so far not much. Long pass down the middle of the ice, missed Chernyshov, and that's going to go all the way down for icing against the Sharks. San Jose with relatively fresh guys out there right now. Nurse and Kesselring on defense, and Will Smith out there centering tonight with Chernyshov and Marchman on the wings, and Marchman and Thomas having a little negotiation going on there.
1: Yeah, and it's real imperative to understand the time and score. Now we're 3 minutes left in the first home opener for the Blues. The Sharks certainly want to continue to get back to their forecheck game and get out of the defensive zone.
0: Faceoff drop, loose puck, right wing corner, San Jose territory. Snuggerud taps to Thomas behind the net, turns and tries to center. That's blocked by the skates of Kesselring, who was in position. Behind the goal line, though, Dylan Holloway twists and turns. He's checked by Kesselring. Now stepping over Nurse to try to poke it free, but Thomas has it. Centering feed for Snuggerud. Couldn't get a stick on it with Nurse defending. Now he does get the stick on it. Fires from the right circle wide of the net, and it ricochets all the way back to the St. Louis zone. Again, fortunate for the Sharks that that didn't pop out in front.
1: Yeah, and they're able to get a change. The puck goes down the ice and can hit reset.
0: Nice check there by Delandria against Fowler as the puck dumped in by St. Louis, but it winds up going out of play and into the crowd off to the right side of the Sharks' goal, and Cam Fowler coming off. He got hit pretty hard. Just taking a look at him to see where he's going to take a seat. Looks like he's all right, going to take a seat on the bench, but Ty Delandria getting in there against him. That's what you got to do.
1: Absolutely. That's what you need, and especially a kind of change momentum around being outshot 8-3 with two and a half minutes left in this period. This fourth line has come ready to play, and that's what you have to do as a fourth line group, is you've got to bring that energy in these types of games.
0: Delandria just won the faceoff. Sharks at the red line, push it forward. Goodrow looking for Ostapchuk across the line, but he's ahead of the play and just offside, so they'll whistle it down and bring it back. You know, Ty Delandria does a lot of little things for a club, but being a right-handed centerman to take draws is one of the things that he's going to be appreciated for.
1: Absolutely, and especially because Ostapchuk's left-handed, so they can kind of tandem whenever they want, and especially in the defensive and offensive zones, is making sure that they've got that strong side taken care of.
0: Faceoff dropped. 1-0 St. Louis, down to 2:09 left in this first period. Sharks get the draw, and they dump it in. They forecheck. There's Hofer with the puck again inside that trapezoid. He's good with it. Flipped it around, and St. Louis gets a breakout. They're at the Sharks' line. Dumped in there by big Ross Johnston, the one-time Anaheim Duck. And it's on the far boards. Goodrow fighting for it. Did get it out of the zone. It was knocked back in, but it's offside against the Blues.
1: And this is that understanding of the time score situation that we've talked about in the past. And this is okay. It's a road game. The excitement and the energy in the building, kind of quieting that down and getting to your game. And part of that is getting out of this period with only a minute 49 left, continuing to play the right way and keeping the game simple.
0: Faceoff drop right at the blue line. Now let's see what the Blues will do here with a minute 45 left on the clock. Broberg has been noticeable. Passes it ahead. Little give and go with him, but the return pass blocked by a Sharks body. At the near side, Sharks zone. Worked loose by Berggren. Back to the point. Juracek's got that shot. Got it on goal. Save made. 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Made, covered up. Actually, that's McTavish there. Good save made by the netminder, Alex Nedeljkovic.
1: And a really good job net front there by Jacob Trouba. You know, he did get the opportunity in net front, Jake Neighbors, but didn't get much on it. That's a large part due to the effort of Trouba, who leans on McTavish and doesn't allow him to get that puck to the net.
0: They'll drop it off to the left side of Alex Nedeljkovic as the Blues huddle up a little bit to talk about what to do in the faceoff. Robert Thomas will step into the circle, left side of Nedeljkovic against Wennberg. And Wennberg tried to draw it back quickly. Got the Blues captain thrown out of the circle at least. Jimmy Snuggerud will step in. Wennberg beats him on the draw. Orloff behind the goal line. Flips it up the left wing side. There's Stenberg with it, fighting off a check. Poked that by Wennberg. Got it back to Nurse. And the Sharks defense able to knock it out to center ice. Wennberg dropped it off. Sherwood, lead for Stenberg. Middle of the ice. He crosses the line. 1-on-2. Nowhere to go. Knows the check is coming, so he guns it around. Wennberg lets the pass go back to the right point. Orloff kept it in, but we get a whistle. And a stoppage.
1: It's really fun to watch a young player like Stenberg, you know, learning on the job and becoming more comfortable. And we're only sitting here in what, the fourth game of the season, and already you're seeing the offensive side of his game start to come out as he's gaining confidence, wants the puck, supporting well. But most importantly, what I've noticed is he's making plays, more plays, because he's holding on to the puck. It's just amazing to see these young players come in and be able to do that at such a young age.
0: He seems totally unperturbed to have a guy on.
1: Yeah, it's unreal. Great patience, great understanding of the time and space.
0: 1 minute remaining in the period as the puck comes back into the Sharks zone. 1-0 Blues. St. Louis is Neighbors backhands to the point. Fowler back on the ice to the slot. Buchnevich, but there's Will Smith defensively getting the stick on it and knocking it wide. Rebound kept in by St. Louis. They throw to the net. Knocked down by Nedeljkovic, and he thought he was going to lose it, but he just got it with the goalie stick and drags it back into his control and clamps the glove down on it to stop it with 35.2 seconds left in this first period, and St. Louis up 1-0.
1: Now that's a critical understanding of the game there by Nedeljkovic, understanding what's less than a minute to go. Didn't like what he was seeing. Guys running around a little bit defensively. Gets the whistle. The Sharks are able to get the change and get the Winberg line out there.
0: Faceoff drop. Sharks have it. Final minute of play. First period. A flip to center ice. Toffoli kicked it forward. Graff drops it for Toffoli at the circle. Moves on the right side with Graff, who cuts from the corner. Walks out toward the front of the net, but he tried to thread the needle there. And the Blues defense, to their credit, got back, and they just took the space away. About 16 seconds left in the first period. Sharks look for one more chance before time runs out. But the Blues are doing the same thing. Pareko leads it out. Buchnevich on the left side. Neighbors dumps in from the Sharks' line. Orloff had a piece of it, lost it. Berggren gets it back, shoots, but Orloff blocks it, and the horn sounds. That is it for the first period here at Enterprise Center in St. Louis. The shots were 11-3 in favor of the Blues, and it wasn't real domination by St. Louis or anything like that. I think what the Blues did better was defend when the Sharks had zone entries and they were able to take space away in time.
1: Yeah, and they were obviously understanding and did their study and know what the Sharks want to do and didn't allow them to get their forecheck game. And because of that, there was a lot of one and dones. And so they're going to have to go back to the drawing board in regard to keeping the puck away from Hofer and getting back to a hard forechecking game and having sustained offensive zone time.
0: At the end of one period of play, the Blues have a 1-0 lead over the Sharks. We'd like to remind everyone you can score this season's most exclusive collectible with a Sharks Flex Plan. 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
0: Well, a festive atmosphere as always in St. Louis. They love the Blues here. This is opening night for fans of this hockey team. Big crowd, a lot of enthusiasm, and the St. Louis Blues have the 1-0 lead over the Sharks by the score of 1-0. Connor McMichael, his second goal of the season, on a nice give and go with Mason McTavish, who got the primary assist, kind of a gift assist to Jonathan Berggren, who fed the puck up, but they passed the puck between each other, and that was one of those things where the official scorer said, all right, I'll give him an assist.
1: Yeah, it must be nice to get the second assist on that one, for sure.
0: 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Let's go to the Sharks dressing room, where Darnell Nurse, who's been through lots of battles in this building, is joining us with Jamal.
1: Hey, Darnell, you've had a lot of experience, in particular playing with special players, and in their absence,

0: kind of challenge do the Blues present for you guys to get to your game?
1: Yeah, Ned was huge for us there. Obviously, they were coming down the walls, maintaining some ozone pressure. Their D were very active in the play. So, for us, simplifying a little bit, getting behind them, making them solve more and more problems, give us the opportunity to get to our game too. And I think once we can get into the ozone, sustain a little bit of pressure. There's a couple shifts that we were able to. We got some looks. The more that we can expose ourselves down there and play in the ozone, the better odds are.
0: Yeah, when you guys are playing your forecheck game, you're really tough to play against. The challenge, it looked like, is that Hofer seemed to touch a lot of pucks. Is that something you guys will talk about in between periods? Is maybe don't let him touch those on the dump-ins, don't let him touch it as much?
1: Yeah, I mean, you're bang on. I think we talked about it a bit before the game, too. He's obviously a tremendous puck handler, and he's back there making plays and breaking the team out. So being able to put the D under more pressure, keeping it away from him. When you have a goalie back there that's able to make plays, it's like you have three defensemen. So trying to eliminate that, I think our team, we know what we got to do. We just got to go out there, play fast, get on the forecheck, and have some fun and find a way to stay a little sometime.
0: Well, thanks, Darnell. Thanks for this. I appreciate it. Good luck the rest of the way.
1: Thanks, fellas.
0: That's Darnell Nurse, and you're listening to the Sharks Audio Network. The Blues up 1-0 after the first.
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7: Welcome back to St. Louis. We're between periods 1 and 2. A pretty exciting, intense broadcast. The Sharks are trailing the St. Louis Blues 1-0. They got outshot 11-3 in the first period by the Blues, who are enjoying their home opener. Let us get to some out-of-town scores around the world of professional hockey, brought to you by Transpac, a global leader in packaging, crating, and logistics. Transpac, engineered to get it there. Let us talk about what's going on. A lot of games out of town. A little later on tonight, Maple Leafs will be in Vegas taking on the Golden Knights. The Calgary Flames will be at home against the Colorado Avalanche. Sad news there. Logan O'Connor is going to miss the game because of the death of his father, former NHL player Miles O'Connor. And that's obviously something that nobody ever wants to go through. But our sympathies go to Logan and his family. Former Shark Anthony Duclair has scored his first goal of the season, and that puts the New York Islanders in front of the Chicago Blackhawks by the score of 3-0. They're midway through the second period on Long Island. Hurricanes aren't having too much trouble with the Vancouver Canucks. Right now, early in the third, they've got a 6-1 lead over Vancouver, as Logan Stankoven has scored a couple of goals for Carolina. Jake DeBrusk has his first for Vancouver, but that's all she wrote as far as that goes, and it has been all Stanley Cup champions. Minnesota has traveled to Tampa Bay to take on the Lightning. Right now, it is Tampa 3 and Minnesota 2.

0: John Carlson has his first two goals of the season for the Lightning, and Quinn Hughes has his second of the year for the Minnesota Wild, but Tampa Bay hanging on by a single goal. Philadelphia Flyers are on the road in Ottawa. The Senators are all even with the Flyers 1-1. Nick Cousins and Matvei Michkov have traded goals for the teams. And one somewhat disturbing note, weird collision, very awkward for William Eklund, got knocked down, came off the ice with an injury. And here's hoping that that William is going to be okay, but it did not look good just on the video that we saw. Predators in Montreal against the Canadiens. Second intermission, it is a 2-2 tie for Montreal. Alex Newhook and Nick Suzuki gave the Canadiens the 2-0 home lead, but Alex Kerfoot and Matthew Wood each got their first of the season to get things even for the Predators. Dallas is on the road, fresh off their 5-0 win against the Sharks on Monday, and they're up 4-0 on the Buffalo Sabres in the third period. Roope Hintz, Mikko Rantanen, Sam Steele, and Jason Robertson have the goals for Big D. And in Boston, the Bruins are making mincemeat of the Utah Mammoth. Second intermission there. It is Boston 6 and Utah nothing. David Pastrnak has a couple of goals in that game for the Boston Bruins. Right here, it is a 1-0 St. Louis Blue lead over the Sharks. Connor McMichael has the only goal, his second, assisted by Mason McTavish and Jonathan Berggren at 3:52 of the first period. The shots on goal in the first favored St. Louis 11-3. Stand by, we got more coming up. This is the San Jose Sharks Audio Network.
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0: We knew that this was going to be a tough chore for the San Jose Sharks against the St. Louis Blues. Right now at the end of one, it is a 1-0 St. Louis lead. Ryan Warsofsky, the head coach of the Sharks, said as much in our Coach's Chalkboard show.
9: Yeah, I think this is one of the most underrated teams in the National Hockey League, to be honest with you, with the names, you know, Neighbors, Holloway, Robert Thomas, the back end, Parenko. They're big and long. Cam Fowler, they've got experience. They've got some young guys that are ultra-competitive that play on the inside of the ice, and they're a structured team. So they make you work for what you need and what to get and around the net and for your scoring opportunities. So, you know, we got to make sure we start the game on time, but continue it on, and let's have a solid 20 minutes and go from there.
0: Why don't you give us your analysis of what you saw in the first period, Jamal?
10: Yeah, I think the Sharks want to get to their forecheck game. The problem was they kept letting Hofer touch it. And when that happens, you're kind of stuck in between and you're unable to do that. And I think Darnell Nurse kind of alluded to it, is they've got to get to their game, play with a little more confidence. The positive thing is you're outshot 11-3 and the score is only 1-0. So there is an opportunity for them to just come out, focus on in 5-minute increments, in my mind, is let's get back to work, let's get back to our forecheck game. Maybe you lean on that fourth fourth line and third line that have been going really well. Maybe you mix the lines up a little bit in the top six because you got to get some energy and some things going. Clearly, you're not able to generate enough offense. You've had your opportunities, but I think they've got to get back to work and not allow and be mindful of the D for the Blues. They're jumping up constantly, creating difficult situations and mismatches. You've got to be aware where they are.
0: What it also seems is the Blues are confident to swarm into a spot to outnumber you. They've been outnumbering the Sharks right after the zone entry.
10: Yeah, they do. They close quickly. They're big. They're long. And they defend extremely well. And I think that, you know, putting the puck in a good area is probably the most important thing because, you know what, the Sharks do have speed. They do play a north-south type of game, and when they do that, they're tough to play against, and you can use it against the Blues. If those D want to be aggressive, make them pay for it.
0: Well, the Sharks are down by the score of 1-0. Long way to go in this one. Our next exciting broadcast of Sharks hockey will be on Saturday, a 12:30 airtime on the Sharks Audio Network Pacific Time. That's 12:30 p.m. Pacific Time. Guess who's in town? The Edmonton Oilers. Edmonton was down 2-0 the other night in Anaheim. Looked like they were going to get just roasted. And they just said, well, I think the big guys will wake up. And Leon Draisaitl had 4 assists and game over.
10: 5 straight goals, I believe, right?
0: Yeah.
10: Unbelievable. Scary amount of offense, obviously. And they're coming to town in a couple days.
0: Judging by what we've seen from Macklin Celebrini in the last, say, 12 hours, I think he's priming himself for a return to the lineup on Saturday.
10: Yeah, you know what? That's what everyone hopes. And I think it's a great sign that he did skate. I don't think it's any secret. This morning and
0: skated pretty hard too.
10: You know, he did. And you know what? You like to see him out there. He's so driven. He has to be, you know, told to get off the ice. In fact, I was waiting there with my son and his buddy Will, and just to say hi and perhaps get a picture, not to bother him. But the reality was, the bus was leaving, so they had to say, "Hey, Macklin, the bus is leaving." And he's like, and they said, "You know what? He's going to say, go ahead, I'll get an Uber." That's exactly what he said. Go ahead, I'll get an Uber. He stayed on the ice for an extra 10 minutes working on his game. And it was really cool to see him working at his craft. And even though he's working back, I think it's only a matter of time before he's back in the lineup.
0: It should be a great one on Saturday, 12:30 p.m. airtime from the Shark Tank as San Jose hosts the Edmonton Oilers. Here they're on the ice again, getting set for the second period. The Blues will join them in just a second. St. Louis won, the Sharks nothing after 20 minutes. The second period is next on the San Jose Sharks Audio Network.
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0: Second period is underway here in St. Louis with the Blues leading 1-0. Face off at center ice. Alex Nedeljkovic in goal to our left makes the stick stop on the dump in, and the Blues forecheck. Stenberg lost it. Now it's fed in front. That was an intended pass right in front of the net for St. Louis, but a Shark stick got to it. Did not allow McMichael to pull the trigger. Instead, it pops back to center ice. McTavish, the center on this line, looks for McMichael and Berggren. Berggren on the left side pokes it forward, but it's stopped by Nurse and by Kesselring, and they settle it down. A toss ahead by Nurse. Goes up ice. Nurse is going to have to play it again at the red line. He moves to his right. He stick handles down the wing, across the blue line, tees up, fires one toward the net. That's a glove save made by Joel Hofer. That might have been the best chance the Sharks have had so far.
10: Yeah, and a great pressure by Darnell Nurse earlier in that shift as he's pressuring McTavish up the wall and doesn't relent. And because of that, he mishandles the puck and he gets it out into the neutral zone. And then a few seconds later, has the presence of mind to wait till the Sharks are able to clear the zone and gets the entry and gets that puck to the net.
0: Only goal, McMichael's second from McTavish and Berggren at 3:52 of this game. The shots are 11-4 now in favor of St. Louis. Off the faceoff, puck deflected out of play, so they'll do it again in the St. Louis zone. Sharks have Truba and Dickinson out there defensively. Will Smith playing center tonight, along with Marchment and Chernyshov. Smith trying to get the draw, but he gets thrown out of the circle. So Marchment steps in. Will Smith standing at the top of the right circle looking for the faceoff. Oh, how about Marchment? Poked it right toward the goal. Stick save made by Hofer. And the rebound batted out. Chase for it. Dickinson's back to skate for it. Cuts behind his own net. Guns a backhander up the boards, but Fowler keeps it in. Throws it toward the net. Truba batting one down. Lost it. A point-blank chance for Snuggerud. And that really didn't go hard off his stick. It hit one of the Sharks' defensive sticks on the way in and wound up getting deflected back behind the net. Dangerous chance for St. Louis, like 6 feet in front of the goal. And this with their top line out there. Holloway, Snuggerud, and Thomas. On the far side, Chernyshov gave it away to Thomas. Now the pass in, Holloway, Snuggerud, Holloway in front. Good coverage by the Sharks, Smith, and also by Truba to knock it aside. San Jose sends a long pass down the right wing. No icing in the play. Marchman tips to Chernyshov. Centers for Will Smith, but the Blues' defense is there. Thomas got back, and here he comes. Three-man attack for St. Louis down the right. Uh-oh. One of the Blues fell down. That was Holloway, and the Sharks got a major break. They move it back to the St. Louis line, but Cagnoni's got to wait for his team to come onside. Sharks need a line change anyway as Luca Cagnoni shoots one in. And they get the Misa line out there right now. Misa, Common Graf, Tyler Toffoli up front. Back on defense, it's Orloff and Cagnoni. Uh-oh, trouble in front of the Sharks' net as Nedeljkovic misplayed it behind the goal line. He just got back to the goal crease in time, and St. Louis deflected one wide. Another close call for the Sharks, down 1-0 in this game. They need to hold serve here and get things back even. And St. Louis can't get chances like that. What are the Blues going to do here? Here comes a shot from the point. That's a good save off of Barron by Nedeljkovic. Rebound, Buchnevich behind the goal line, near side feet. Fed in front by Neighbors. That was intended for Dvorsky, but good coverage by the Sharks in front. Knocked aside. Buchnevich exchanges passes on the right board. St. Louis setting up. Buchnevich, a shot through a screen is blocked. Loose puck kept in by Neighbors. Feeds Dvorsky in the right corner. Walks out of the corner with it. Centering feed. Buchnevich a drive that hit a stick and went up over the glass and out of play. Buchnevich disappointed he didn't get that one through, but the fans enjoying it here in St. Louis.
10: Yeah, the real challenge there is, once again, we talk about the active D from the St. Louis Blues providing fits. And when you don't manage the puck and just punt it into the neutral zone, especially in the second period when it's your long change, the Sharks are going to have to be certainly mindful of the situation and just put that puck into the neutral zone, even take an icing if they have to.
0: 1-0 St. Louis, face off left side of Alex Nedeljkovic. Goes into him, he checked to the side. Nurse got taken down by Snuggerud behind the net, but he gets back up quickly. Now it's Kesselring being bothered by Holloway, who steals it in the right corner. A feed intended for Thomas in front. He couldn't get it. Adam Juracek kept it in. Throws it back behind the Sharks' net. Little battle there for Holloway to get it away from Ostapchuk. He cycles it behind the goal line. Snuggerud twists away from the check from Nurse. Centering feed there. Went through everybody and all the way back to the St. Louis zone. And how about Hofer coming way out very quickly. He's a good skater. And he's also a very fine stick handler as he dishes off across the ice to the near side with the confidence of an NHL defenseman.
10: Yeah. Very aware and gets that puck out of the trapezoid. He's able to make a play.
0: Here's Suter moving in with Broberg, who cuts in deep into the Sharks zone. Broberg, a defenseman, is acting like a winger. He's back behind the goal line, handed it off. Spun around the boards there by Dubé, but nobody home. And St. Louis's Juracek is back at his own blue line to recover. Diagonal pass up the left side comes to Johnston, dumped in. And again, Nedeljkovic has trouble handling it behind the goal line. Lost his footing and fell down. Sharks manage to get out of the zone as the crowd reacts, and Delandria makes a nifty move down the left wing side. He starts to head toward the net as he gained the offensive zone, but the Blues defense again gets back and gets a little piece of him. Held in. Fed behind the net by Wenberg. Now he's looking for the return feed, but it comes all the way back. Dickinson on the point. Slides Sherwood. The shot and the save from 58 feet out by the goaltender Hofer. Sharks keep it in. Wenberg reaching for the rebound. Fighting for it. Right corner against Fowler. Sharks digging it free. Sherwood guns it around. Stopped by an alert Dickinson. To Stenberg up on the point. Oh, back for Dickinson. Heading toward the net, but they missed. Negotiating contact on the rebound. Sherwood a big hit behind the play there as the bodies are flying around here in St. Louis. But the Blues managed to shovel it down the right boards. There's a big hit by Truba there by Ross Johnston, and the Blues work it free. They angled it toward the net, and that shot was stopped by a high glove save off McMichael by goaltender Alex Nedeljkovic, who's still probably thinking about what's going on behind the net with that ice.
10: Yeah, he got a little bit of unlucky there as he tried to manage that puck. It goes off his inside skate, and then he ends up stepping on the puck in the process, but cool, calm, and collected, got himself up and back in the net.
0: They will drop the puck now inside the St. Louis offensive zone in the Sharks' end. Left side of Nedeljkovic. He's got three straight road wins, 8-3 in his last 11 road games dating back to last season. This is his season debut for Sharks hockey. Off the draw, San Jose gets control. Little exchange, moving across the line there was Ostapchuk, but the return feed puts him ahead of it. And they whistle it down and bring things back. And so that's enough time for me to remind everybody that you've got to be tuned in for Sharks hockey all season long. This is one of these games where we like to encourage you, if you'd like to have a Sharks-centric broadcast, to tune in and sync us up to the national television feed. And we welcome everybody who's doing that here tonight. Will Smith out there at center. He's got some work to do.
10: Yeah, he does. And it's a difficult challenge for him. He hasn't played center in quite some time. And certainly knows what he's doing in that regard, but not going to be easy.
0: Well, he talked about it in our Sharks warm-up show. He says you got to get a little bit lower in the defensive zone, and he's tried to do that, but you just have to be mindful. Right now, the Blues and the Sharks end setting it up. Held in there by Barron. Taken back, Justin Barron. Whipped it around the boards in deep. Loose puck, Marchment fields it. Behind the back pass to Smith. Sharks move it out. They've got a three-man attack to center. It's crisscrossing on the plate. Chernyshov went behind Smith right at the blue line. And you don't get the zone entry. It's offside.
10: Yeah, that's a tough play there. It kind of put Will Smith in a difficult position. I always try to say is gain the line first, then you can make that move. We're talking about a matter of inches there. If it was offside, it was only offside by a few inches. I'm not even sure it was.
0: Maybe even less than that, you're right. But the Sharks get the chance to change lines with the faceoff drop right in front of the San Jose bench at the blue line of the St. Louis team. Mesa, Toffoli, Graf up front, back on defense. Cagnoni and Orloff. The Blues go with the Robert Thomas line. That's their best line. Thomas, yep. Snuggerud, Holloway. And right now in the Sharks zone, a quick shot by Holloway right on is saved away by Nedeljkovic. That was a good stop. Loose puck near side, grabbed by Graf. Tried to clear it out, checked away by Broberg, but he was pressured by Graf, and Graf succeeded in getting the puck poked to center. But unfortunately, Michael Mesa doesn't take advantage.
10: Yeah, you got to manage that puck, and you've got to be a little bit more direct here to maybe be able to make plays.
0: Snuggerud's got it on the left side. He dumps in, stopped behind the net there by Nedeljkovic, plays it over to the near side, and Cagnoni guns it off the glass. Poked forward by Graf, gets it back from Mesa's drop. And Graf finally recovers it after Orloff got it to him. Toffoli to Graf, down the right, across the line, shoots one, save made. Orloff's in deep, looking for the rebound, but the Blues knocked it away. Truba on the point, shoots, tipped in front, wide. Rebound, Graf's got it behind the goal line, twists with it. Drop pass behind the net. Toffoli centers in front for Mesa. He's got Broberg all over him, but Toffoli recovers. Toffoli from the left wing shoots. Save. Rebound. Mesa tipped up on the play. Penalty coming up to St. Louis. Looks like Broberg's going to take the call.
10: Well, he got the right guy because he's been, I would say, partner, he's been their best player. Broberg's ability to jump up in the play.
0: 16 minutes, 39 seconds, the time of this penalty. I think you're right. Broberg has been excellent tonight.
10: Yeah, his ability to kill plays defensively and jump up on the offensive side of things has been tough to handle.
0: Well, power play hockey for the Sharks, brought to you by Power Business Technology. copiers and printers for your office needs. Let's see what we have here. We'll have the power play when we come back right after this on the San Jose Sharks Audio Network.
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0: Face-off deep inside the St. Louis zone as the Sharks go on the Power Business Technology Power Play. Philip Broberg, one of the best players on the ice for St. Louis tonight, off for tripping at 16:39 off the face-off. A dangerous-looking shot by Luca Cagnoni just went wide. Luca's going to look for it to keep in on the left point. Throws it behind the goal line. Chernyshov there. He stick handles powerfully to the corner. Flips back to Cagnoni. Cross-ice Smith has trouble handling it. Goes back to Cagnoni now. Far side of the ice. Chernyshov looking for it in the bump position. Turning with the puck. Lost it and Thomas ticked it out. Smith flips it over to Chernyshov. Across the line. He had Stenberg breaking wide open down the wing and he bobbled the pass. Blues get a break and they clear.
10: Yeah, it goes off a stick inadvertently. Right idea there for Chernyshov as he's trying to get that over to Stenberg, who, you're right, had a really good opportunity in a wide open lane.
0: Here's Alex Wenberg moving left to right in the second period. Curls to the near boards as he's checked. As we've got the penalty. Actually, the penalty was given to Snuggerud, not Broberg. So, for whatever reason, Broberg's on the ice. I missed that. There's a shot by Will Smith wide of the goal. Taken in now. Stick handling with it. Sent back to the point. Luca Cagnoni, the shot. Blocked by Pavel Buchnevich. That had to sting a little bit. But down to 50 seconds left on that penalty. And the Blues clear.
10: Really good job by Stenberg there on the half wall. Under a tremendous amount of pressure. Still has the presence of mind to make a good play.
0: All right, dumped out of the zone all the way down by St. Louis. So far in the power play situation this year, they've only allowed one power play goal in 11 attempts, including one by the Sharks tonight. 24 seconds left in the second Sharks power play. Second unit out there. Here's Truba shooting it wide. Rebound was there for Sherwood off the inboard. That is a really solid defensive play by St. Louis's Brandon Carlo to knock it aside. Sherwood right corner against Carlo. Cycles it over to Toffoli. Exchanges with Misa. Penalty almost over. Misa's got it left side to Toffoli. Fed it backwards. Truba cross ice. Marchmith the drive stick save made by Hofer. And the penalty is over. And Snuggerud is back on the ice. But here's Toffoli. Angle shot right on. Save. Score! Tighter Toffoli pursues that puck. Right out in front of the net with Sherwood. That's great effort by those two wingers. And the Sharks have tied the game 1-1 at 8 minutes and 48 seconds of this second period.
10: Well, I'll tell you what, partner, this won't be a power play goal, but what an unbelievable effort by this power play unit on the retrievals, getting pucks from low to high, and then being really intentional, battling net front. Sherwood establishes the net front presence. He squeezes that one through. There looks like they're going to review this. Not quite sure if it was originally in, but the whistle wasn't blown when Sherwood poked it in.
0: As of now, it is 1-1, but they haven't put the score up yet. And they are going to take a look, apparently, at this. Maybe, maybe not. Looks like they're getting set for the face-off, so that's a good sign. Looked to me like, on the rebound, Sherwood might have snuck that one in, because Toffoli was also driving. They were both right there.
10: That's exactly it. Toffoli's original shot. There looks like they may be giving it to Toffoli, but
0: yep,
10: Sherwood's they both
0: poked
10: there.
0: At it. Yep, they both poked at it. We'll get the official word on it at 8:48, but the Sharks tie the game. Oh, boy, off the faceoff. A turnover by the Sharks. That was all on Nedeljkovic, feeding it up the middle to a really dangerous spot, and the Blues had a chance. They fired it wide. Sharks got to recover now. Grab by Dickinson, feeds it up the board. That's a good job. Got it ahead. Delandria bounced it out. That was a really tough spot for Ostapchuk in front of that net when the goaltender gave him the puck. Right now, here are the Blues moving in. Broberg on the right wing side puts on the brakes, bounces forward to Holloway. Holloway cycles to Snuggerud, throws it back to a back skating Broberg, moves to his left, throws it toward the front, but it's blocked. You know, Ostapchuk thought he could have passed it, but he decided to chip it off the board, get it out of the zone, and maybe get a chance.
10: And that's what we talked about, right? You know, protecting your position, putting pucks in, understanding the time to score the situation, and a great recognition by him.
0: Delandria is on the ice now. Angles it forward. Couldn't get it out of his own zone. Fights for it with Neighbors, who works it free for St. Louis. Dickinson is in there with Delandria. They hold onto it. And now Ostapchuk trying to poke it up the left boards, but it's a nice pinch by Parayko. That long stick and that big body keeping it in play. And will be scrummed for by Buchnevich now. Worked it loose. Trouba getting in there. He'll be checked by Buchnevich behind the net. Backhands up the boards. Giveaway. St. Louis keeps it in. Neighbors exchanges with Parayko and shoots wide of the net for St. Louis. Down out of 9:37 to go in the second period. 1-1 the score. Here's a shot toward the net. Glove save made off of the stick of Dvorsky from the right circle by Nedeljkovic.
10: Yeah, really good job defending. Everything was pretty much to the outside. Outside the dots is what I mean by that. And the Sharks are live to fight another day. And a really good save by Nedeljkovic with a lot of traffic in front.
0: We've got a break in the action. This broadcast is coming to you from Enterprise Center in St. Louis. With 9 minutes and 32 seconds to go in the second period, the score is as follows. The San Jose Sharks won. The St. Louis Blues won. Back after this on the San Jose Sharks Audio Network.
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0: Sharks 1, Blues 1. Official word on the goal. Tyler Toffoli getting his second goal of the year from Misa and Trouba at 8:48. But you got to give some secondary credit to Kiefer Sherwood on that play, too.
10: Absolutely. Establishing the net front presence, that creates that chaos and discomfort for Holfer, who was unable to make that rebound save.
0: Face off in the Shark zone, won by San Jose. Wenberg got it back. Now Sherwood moving left to right, carries up to the red line, shovels one forward, just across the blue line, chipped back the other way by St. Louis. And Berggren giving Kesselring a little bit of trouble, but Kesselring got a little help there from the defensive forwards. Blues recover. They move in. McMichael shoots one toward the net, deflected wide. Sherwood back against Berggren. Berggren wins that puck, rolls it around the far boards, and there's McMichael to reverse it back. Into the quarter to Mason McTavish. He backhand chips it back to the point. Not held in there by Barron, and so we get the whistle and the offside against St. Louis.
10: That's a really good job defending there, and I like the the defensive zone exit. There, great communication between Nurse and Kesselring as they run a reverse off of the one faceoff. And so that creates a real confusion for the Blues, and they're able to get that clean exit. Unfortunately, the puck came right back in. They spent a little bit too much time in the defensive zone.
0: Faceoff drop just outside the Sharks' blue line. San Jose wins the draw. Orloff and Cagnoni send it ahead, but it's all the way down for icing. So no harm, no foul in this sense. You only have to deal with a defensive zone faceoff, but the Sharks are fresh on the ice. They've got Will Smith, Mason Marchment, and Igor Chernyshov, the line combination, with Macklin Celebrini out for a second consecutive game. But there's hope, folks. He skated pretty hard today, looked good. And obviously they're hoping that after another day or so of practice, he'll be ready to go against Edmonton on Saturday afternoon. Smith loses the faceoff to Thomas. Here comes a shot for the Blues, deflected wide, off Fowler's stick and off the defense. Left corner, Shark zone. Orloff bumps into Thomas. Thomas worked it free. Cagnoni reverses it over to the near corner. Little chase for it, but Orloff's not going to get it. And now Thomas in front of the net shoots one. He was by himself. Good solid save by Nedeljkovic, and the Blues miss fire in the rebound. It goes all the way down.
10: Yeah, and Will is doing a good job, but it's tough playing against the centerman that's really adept at taking faceoffs. And certainly Thomas won that one. That started the defensive zone, you know, playing in your defensive zone, just losing that draw changes the whole dynamic.
0: Orloff and Cagnoni combine to knock it forward. Colin Graf's on the ice, moves to the middle, throws to the left. Here's Chernyshov protecting it against Hathaway, moving it across the line. Slipped it through, kind of a blind play there, and it was intercepted by St. Louis. More of a hope play than a knowledge that the guy was going
10: to
0: be there.
10: Yeah, I'd like to see him make that play facing up ice, and he had Will Smith there that he could have gave it to across the blue line.
0: Misa feeds it across the ice to Chernyshov, but he's on his way back to the bench, dumped it in. Graf now still on the ice, gives it over to Toffoli, far side. Tighter, nice pass back to the right point. Here's Trouba, the shot blocked. Trouba knocks it down, throws into the front of the net. There's Graf, but that's good defensive coverage by Broberg again. He just did not allow Colin Graf to get a stick cleanly on that puck, and Hofer stopped it.
10: Yeah, and Hofer's able to make that save, and you know, when there's really no net front presence, the ability for him to just gobble that puck up and get the whistle, it's almost like you've got to get two guys there and interfere and kind of set little subtle picks for each other to kind of play off of, so it makes it a real, makes it more challenging for the Blues D.
0: Montgomery takes Broberg and Juracek off on the defense and replaces them with Barron and Parayko. Off the draw, Blues zone, St. Louis win it, and they try to clear. They will not do it. Nice keeping by Dickinson. Throws it around the boards. Graf let it go all the way around. Trouba's fighting for it there. Can't quite control it. He was double-teamed. Blues able to knock it out. And Dickinson takes it again. Turned it over. Suter down the left side. Reeves to his right. Across the line. Shot by Dan. And a save relatively routinely made by an on-his-knees Nedeljkovic. And with 7:06 to go in the second period. Game tied at one. The shots have tilted back a little bit here. The Sharks have 10 shots on goal now. And the Blues have 18.
10: Yeah, I think that the Sharks got some confidence from that goal, and sitting here a little just past the halfway point of the game, certainly not happy with the shot total, having 10 shots, but there are positives. You get back to their forecheck game and get pucks behind the Blues D and make them pay for their aggressiveness.
0: Puck dropped in the Sharks zone. Poked forward there by Ostapchuk. He's looking for the feed back from Barkley Goodrow, but it's off a stick. Taking it back in the neutral zone. Neighbors lead on the left. Broberg jumping up into the play again. He's got Nurse right there, though, and forced him to stay outside and keep the puck away from Nedeljkovic. Nurse and Kesselring stop it behind the goal line. It's fed around the near boards. The Sharks couldn't clear. Oh, Goodrow and Ostapchuk really grinding it out. That's a good job by Broberg against those two guys to keep it in for St. Louis. And the Blues keep the pressure on as they gun it to the far side. Parayko protects from Goodrow. One hands one behind the net. Tipped around the boards by DeLibor Dvorsky. Broberg kept it in, but now it's cleared out off of the man. And it's DeLandria jumping up into the play for San Jose. Great effort across the line. Fires one. That's just wide. Again, tied DeLandria, making something happen out of not much. And he might do it again behind the net here. A centering feed right out in front. A shot right on for Zach Ostapchuk. And that's a good save by Hofer. And there's that fourth line for the Sharks making something happen. Right out in front. A shot right on for Zach Ostapchuk. And that's a good save by Hofer, and there's that fourth line for the Sharks making something happen here in the second, keeping it 1-1.
10: A great job on the forecheck again, once again getting inside position and then holding onto that puck down low. Great job by Ostapchuk, gets inside Broberg on the way to the net, is able to

0: double that one along the ice, unable to get that rebound. And that's exactly what you want from your fourth line, providing energy, changing the entire shift, started in the defensive zone, and now getting a whistle in the offensive zone. That is gold for the Sharks.
1: 1-1 the score, face-off right side of Joel Hofer. 6:09 to go, second period. Here in St. Louis, off the draw, Sharks win it. Here comes a stick handling move, and the shot by Sherwood, blocked, rebound, a shot right on by Cagnoni. That's a fabulous pad stop by Joel Hofer. Coming out of the corner, Stenberg has a chance, trying to poke it toward the net, scramble for it in front of the goal, and Stenberg can't get the shot away because the Blues just collapsed on the play. St. Louis escapes the zone, moving right to left. It's McMichael, the goal scorer for St. Louis. Not as far as the Sharks' line. San Jose comes the other way. Lead pass, moving in, a chance right on net. What a save off of Wenberg by Hofer, and the rebound. A penalty is coming up against St. Louis for slashing. And boy, what a sequence. Luca Cagnoni had a wonderful opportunity, and right here, a slashing penalty called against St. Louis's defenseman, Cam Sequence. Luca Cagnoni had a wonderful opportunity, and right here, a slashing penalty called against St. Louis's defenseman, Cam Fowler. And so the Sharks go back to the power play in this 2-2 tie. We get a break in the action here with 5:39 to go in the second period. Tonight's broadcast is coming to you from St. Louis's Enterprise Center. It's a 1-1 tie, and the Sharks go on the man advantage when we come back on the San Jose Sharks Audio Network.
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1: Faceoff coming up deep inside the St. Louis zone with a score of 1-1, 5:39 to go, second period. Michael Misu, who picked up an assist on Tyler Toffoli's second of the season, is out there with his line mate. Sherwood, a key to the line, also out there. And back on defense, it's a combination of Marchment and Trouba on this San Jose Sharks power play. It's an interesting configuration. As now, here comes Trouba moving left to right. Power Business Technology, the sponsor of Sharks power plays on our audio network broadcasts. Chipped that toward the net by Misa, just wide. Broberg slaps it around, held in by the right-handed shooting Trouba. Whips it cross ice, Sherwood. Tried to get it back to Trouba. Blocked by Buchnevich. Blues have a shorthanded chance. Down the right, Buchnevich moving in, shooting it right on goal. And a save made, knocked down. Sherwood, good effort on the rebound. Couldn't clear it out. Here's Carlo driving it. Save made. Rebound, Toffoli pokes it out. And the Sharks break out 2-on-2. Down the left side comes Speedy Misa. Across the line, turns, looks for some help. Feeds it across, Toffoli shoots. That's a good save by Hofer. Behind the goal line, grabbed now by Marchment. Power play hockey for the Sharks for 1:09. Canyons, Toffoli shoots. That's a good save by Hofer. Behind the goal line, grabbed now by Marchment. Power play hockey for the Sharks for 1:09. Cagnoni on the point, exchanges. He stick handles with the puck. He's got Marchment on the right. Diagonal pass to Sherwood in the corner. Tried to force it through Broberg, couldn't do it. It bounced away. Toffoli couldn't reach it. Blues clear.
5: You know, really good patience by Cagnoni at the blue line. He's showing why he's
0: Such a special player on the offensive side of things.
1: But here comes Will Smith jumping on the ice. Leads for the Sharks to Wenberg. Across the line, Stenberg. Turns.

0: from a check and calmly dropped it back to Cagnoni. He tried to slide it across the ice. It went off of Will Smith's skate and out of the zone. And so the Blues able to clear. Just unfortunate. Now St. Louis gets in there, forechecking on the penalty kill. Suter's going to take his sweet time and just get a scramble for it behind the net before. Oh, wow. Suter stole it again. Centers in front. That was a great chance for Dubé, and a good defensive play by Chernyshov might have saved a goal. Sharks are on the power play, by the way. 15 more seconds on the man advantage. They move back into the St. Louis zone, but St. Louis really working hard. Now a penalty coming up against the Sharks in the offensive end with time dwindling on that penalty, and it is indeed ending to Fowler in a moment. We got a penalty right here. 2 minute slashing penalty against the Sharks. Ivar Stenberg was a little frustrated by the goings on.
1: Yeah, that's unfortunately the Blues are very aggressive in the, and you don't manage the puck, you're kind of forcing things through the seam and they make you pay. And Ivar Stenberg, frustrating that Parayko ends up beating him to the puck. Could argue that the penalty could have been on Wenberg, but it's Stenberg rather that ends up in the box.
0: Well, it's one of the Bergs that got it.
1: That's right.
0: And they say, well, he's 19. Give him the penalty.
1: That's it. And the Blues will end up on the power play in 7 seconds here.
0: Yep, Fowler's penalty will end then. 4-on-4 for the moment. Off the draw, good battle win by Trouba, knocked it forward. Graf clears it out. Poked forward by the Sharks, Goodrow. And just sent in deep there by Darnell Nurse, and he will get back. Penalty is over on Fowler. Power play hockey for St. Louis. 1-1 the score, second period. As McTavish leads the way up to the Sharks line, bodied off the play nicely by Trouba on the near boards. And Dvorsky, who's been pretty impressive this year, goes back to his own blue line to get things regrouped. Cam Fowler, such a good skater. Stick handles up to the red line for St. Louis. Drives into the offensive zone. It bounds to the near corner. Grabbed by Nurse. Tried to get it out. Couldn't do it. Kept in by Fowler. Near side feed. It's McMichael. Back to Fowler. He backskates to the right point. Goes down low on the right wing side. There's McTavish. He's got Dvorsky in front. Could exchange passes on the far side of the ice. Stick handling with it. It's flipped back to the point to Fowler. Now far side. McTavish looking for somebody to make a play. He stick handles. He throws side of the net. Angle play toward the goal. A stick save made by Alex Nedeljkovic. That was off of Buchnevich's stick. He's been good on the power play. Fed to the slot. Knocked aside by Nurse twice. McTavish tried to get it, but Nurse did a really good job to slow it down. Blues get it back in the corner. Holding onto it. A shot. Glove save made by Nedeljkovic off McTavish. Now a little pushing and shoving as Barkley Goodrow getting into it with McTavish, but very disciplined-like, Goodrow skates away.
1: A really good job on the, by the penalty killers, keeping things to the outside and protecting the seams, most importantly, not allowing them to get the looks that they want. Still considerable amount of time left on this penalty kill, as the Sharks still have 42 seconds of Stenberg's penalty here to kill off.
0: No power play tallies yet. The goal the Sharks had, certainly a hard working goal at 8:48 of the second period. And that was kind of a power play influence goal. Off the faceoff, Blues have it. Juracek kept it in. Cross ice, Thomas. Named captain of this team, he will exchange. He stick handles with it on the far side. Power play for St. Louis. Good defense by Dickinson to get in the way. Neighbors got it around the boards to Snuggerud. Watched there by a couple of Sharks players. Fed back to Juracek on the point. Now Thomas right side. Little drop pass. Oh, almost poked away by Sherwood. That would have been a good offensive chance had he been able to get it. He makes the defensive play. Blues hold it in. Penalty is getting close to being over. Chance by Juracek. Right on with Neighbors right in front. That's a good stop. And no rebound there for Nedeljkovic. And the Sharks getting into Neighbors here a little bit. They do not have a good neighbor policy against him in front of the net.
1: I really like the team pack mentality there by the Sharks net front. Everyone converges. That shot gets through. Nedeljkovic does a great job not allowing a rebound. And even better than that, Dickinson and Kesselring keep the flies away from Nedeljkovic, who's able to not have a second or third chance opportunity.
0: That's exactly what Neighbors is there for, too, to try to generate second and third opportunities. As the fans are getting loud here in St. Louis, off the faceoff. Back to action. Sharks able to clear. Penalty on Stenberg is over. Stenberg, Wenberg on the ice along with Toffoli right now here in the second period. 1-1 the score. Blues are going to move it out. Skating right to left, led by Parayko to center. Leads on the left, Holloway crosses the line. Back to Parayko in front. There's Stenberg getting back defensively, making the defensive check. And that allows Nedeljkovic to fall on the puck in a kind of a dangerous moment. But that was Stenberg's alert play that stopped that.
1: Yeah, and you know what? A great recognition there and understanding who you're on the ice against. And Franco certainly in the top line for the St. Louis Blues. They're going to activate their D. And without that great back check by Stenberg and company, you're not going to be able to negate that. As much as it looked dangerous, because they had numbers back, they were able to thwart any kind of real opportunity.
0: Well, what Stenberg did was he delayed the opportunity. That allowed Wenberg to get back and get involved, too. And those are little things that really, really make a difference.
1: Absolutely. And you can see even as a, you know, a young player, he's able to make, you know, simple plays. But he's a hockey player. He knows what he's doing. And it's been exciting to see him continue to develop here.
0: Off the faceoff. 1-1 the score. Nurse lips one clear. Grabbing it. Delandria poked it forward. He got into a little bit high against him there by Parayko, who's a pretty big man. How about Delandria giving it right back to him though after he delivered the pass out of the zone? Gotta love that. Right now the Sharks have it on the left wing. Nurse shoots in with a minute remaining in the period. San Jose forechecking on the play. Wenberg and Delandria behind the goal line. Delandria fighting for control, trying to get it, but he's outnumbered there by a combination of Broberg and Dvorsky. And so the Blues move out. Buchnevich to the Sharks line. Made a little extra maneuver at the blue line. Kind of fanned on the pucks. And so it causes an offside. Enough time for me to remind everybody to come on out to try Girls Hockey Free. It's a festival on October 17th. All day lessons will be highlighted by celebrity female coaches. You get crafts, you get take-home goodies, you get a photo booth, and you get more. All equipment is provided to borrow for the session, and all skill levels are welcome. 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What a great initiative by the World of Hockey to try to encourage young ladies to pick up the game. Right now, back to action. Final minute of play. Final 30 seconds, in fact, of the second period. Sharks get the puck in the offensive zone. Marchman holds it, sends it forward for Will Smith. Turns, shoots, stick save. Made there from the left circle by Hofer. Rebound, Marchman far side. Tried to flip it back to the point. That's knocked away. This could be trouble. Fed ahead. It's going to be a breakaway for McTavish. He's in by himself. One-handed shot. Save made. And a great job by Nedeljkovic on the rebound. There was another Blue player, Berggren, there. And he reached out with a goalie stick and knocked that puck away. And now we're down to the final 4 seconds of the period. Sharks trying to move back, but they get stopped at the St. Louis Blues line. And so we will have one more faceoff and maybe one more chance, but you don't want to give up chances like that in the last minute.
1: Yeah, and you talk about understanding, you know, how much time's left when you get out there, and that is an example. So this is what happened, partner. The Blues flipped that puck out from the defensive zone. It goes into the penalty box area over the glass.
0: So they called that delay a game. I thought that was going to be okay because of where it ended up, but it went over the top.
1: Oh, I learned something then, because sometimes if it's on the other side of the ice and it flips into the bench over the glass, it's not a penalty.
0: But it did go over and it hit the top of the glass after it left the ice on the wrong side. So it left the ice playing surface, then it hit the glass and went into the penalty box. In other words, where the glass is going back.
1: Yes.
0: Wow, this is a big moment for the Sharks here. Delay of game against St. Louis over glass at 19:55. San Jose's fourth power play is coming on. And if they don't score here, they'll have a chance early in the third. Nobody stepping into the circle. Now Will Smith will. Power play hockey for the Sharks for the final 4.8 seconds. Got to win the draw, though. Smith doesn't. And Broberg just keeps it away and allows the clock to get to zero. So after 40 minutes of hockey, we've got a 1-1 tie. San Jose, after giving up the first goal and giving up some opportunities here late in the second period, get a lucky break. Again, a clearing attempt by St. Louis. It went over the glass and left the playing surface, and then it went back into the penalty box off of the side glass that extends from the boards backwards, and that's why they called the penalty. So the Sharks will have the man advantage for period number three, and that could be gigantic.
1: Yeah, and I have a not just a small amount of time, a minute 56 of power play time to start the third period.
0: 12-12, the shots on goal in the second period, all even. And the only goal coming from the stick of Tyler Toffoli, his second of the season, from Michael Misa and Jacob Trouba at 8:48 of this frame. It's a 1-1 tie after two periods of play. We'll come back with our second intermission next on the San Jose Sharks Audio Network.
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0: At the end of two periods of play now, it's a 1-1 tie. End of the second period in St. Louis. The Blues took the 1-0 lead in the first period at 3:52 when Connor McMichael got his second goal of the season, assisted by Mason McTavish and Jonathan Berggren. But the Sharks tied it up at 8:48 of the second, just as a penalty to Jimmy Snuggerud expired. Tyler Toffoli drove to the front of the net with Kiefer Sherwood. They just battled for the puck, and Toffoli got credit for his second of the year from Misa and Trouba at 8:48. No assist to Sherwood, but he deserves a lot of kudos for being a big part of that goal. Shots on goal after two periods of play, 23 for St. Louis to 15 for the San Jose Sharks, and those are some of the numbers.
9: Experience the game like never before with insights and stats calculated by SAP. We're connecting you to more than 30 years of Sharks hockey. Let's go beyond the numbers.
0: Well, we get beyond the number 71 today for a second consecutive game as Macklin Celebrini practiced this morning but is not in the lineup for tonight's contest yet. He looked much better than he felt before the Dallas game when he exited the contest just after warm-ups, just before the anthems and the face-off. And I talked with some of the guys about losing their best player at that point in a game. It's awfully tough to lose a guy like Celebrini anytime, but when you're prepared to play with him and when you have to make a quick change, it really can affect you emotionally. Sam Dickinson talked about that.
10: Yeah, it's definitely a bit of a shock. You know, obviously when it's, you know, our captain or our best player and whatnot, it's gut wrenching. You know, obviously first and foremost, you know, you're worried about his health and just want to make sure that he's all okay and not injured or anything like that. But you know, even anybody, if anybody's in that scenario and they go down like that, you know, you feel for the guy. You know that they want to battle through and play. So, you know, I think, you know, one thing we have to do is look around as a team and you know, dig in a little deeper and play for that guy. You know, obviously, last game it was Mac and And, you know, we didn't come out and didn't have the game. So, you know, when you get through a thing like that, you know, it can definitely, you know, trickle waves through the room a little bit. But at the same time, you know, we just got to kind of get back to work and focus on the game as well.
0: For a young player like Dickinson, this is happening at the NHL level really for the first time, with Macklin Celebrini getting to that elite level over the last year, captaining Team Canada in the World Championships, getting a silver medal with Team Canada, looking disappointed that he got it, and of course setting the all-time Sharks record last season with an amazing 115-point campaign. You can definitely try to pick up the slack when a player like that, like Celebrini, is out of the lineup because of

0: one is just kind of, you know, sticking the course, playing our game, and, you know, the success will come from there.
1: You can get disconnected, and the Sharks appeared to do that a couple of times against Dallas, flailing a little bit when the Stars, in a desperate situation, took control and won it by the score of 5-0. Colin Graf talked about how you cannot grip the stick too tightly, how you can control that if you can.
2: It's a good question. I think it depends on, you know, a lot of factors. Obviously, we didn't play very well on Monday, and, you know, we got down early, which I don't think helped helped us in that sense. So I think it's maybe it's just trying to stack some good shifts together at the start and then sort of don't get down and basically be out of it too early.
1: But when you're a young player in the NHL, you depend on some of the veterans to settle things down when the wheels start to fall off the cart, so to speak. And Michael Mises says the Sharks veterans have done an excellent job of that.
0: Yeah, like you said, I think bringing in some veteran guys, it's good for that stuff, even in between periods, guys talking and, you know, figuring out what we want to do for the next period, or, you know, just talking about what guys see out there on the ice. And, yeah, you know, I think it helps make the game a little easier.
1: Will Smith says it really means a lot to him, too.
3: 100%. I mean, they're big, strong guys. Definitely helps up front, and just breaking pucks out is a lot easier when not as many shots are into the net.
1: So how do you pick up the slack? Well, Michael Mises gave us a couple of ideas.
0: I think we just got to be more direct. You know, break pucks out a little quicker. Be more connected, I think, in our defense zone. And then once we get in the O zone, I think that isn't the problem with our play. We're really, you know, skilled. We got so much skill up front that we just got to, you know, find ways to get in there more often.
1: Luca Cagnoni says the defense can definitely do a job in making sure the team stays connected.
4: I think, you know, it's all about connecting with other guys on the team and, you know, building that chemistry throughout the whole lineup. You know, it's not always going to be the same line going out there every shift, and, you know, you got to understand that. But, you know, even individually, guys got to step up a little bit more and, you know, push the pace a little bit more, get up in the rush. You know, sometimes you just got to make simple plays and get away with the game sometimes, right? You got to just grind it out, and yeah, this is about adjusting on the fly.
1: And Luca Cagnoni, who is very calm at handling the puck, also has the presence of Dmitry Orlov, a veteran of many NHL games, to help settle him down when he feels as if he's losing his composure.
4: He's been great. I mean, I should have learned a little bit more Russian, and I think I'll be good to go, right? But no, he's been unbelievable for me. He makes my life way easier out there. He's always talking, you know, always giving feedback, so it's, I'm just trying to learn as much as I can from him.
1: The Young Sharks defense is also very, very much blessed with the fact that Doug Huda is here to help guide them. He helps Dano Chara become one of the best defensemen in the game during his years in Boston when Chara was very relatively young. And Cagnoni says he and Huda talk pretty much every day about things.
4: Yeah, I've been talking a lot. You know, a little bit of video, just, and honestly just talking sometimes is easier too. And, you know, we're just trying to build a little bit of chemistry too. We gotta understand like what we want from each other, and I'm just trying to take the feedback that he gives me and implement it into my game.
1: You try to take advantage of every opportunity you have. The Sharks have excellent coaching for the young defenseman, and a player like Luca Cagnoni, who is so good at making the right decision when he has the puck, is also getting guidance when he doesn't have the puck as well. You can experience the game like never before with insights and stats powered by SAP. We connect you to 30 years of Sharks hockey and more as we go beyond the numbers. We're in the intermission. It is a 1-1 tie between the second and third periods, with the Sharks and the Blues battling it out in their first of three meetings on the year. We'll return to Enterprise Center in St. Louis in a moment on the San Jose Sharks Audio Network.
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3: Along with Jamal Mayers, I'm Dan Rusinowski here in St. Louis. A 1-1 tie between the Sharks and the St. Louis Blues after two periods of action. Tyler Toffoli has his second goal of the season, and Connor McMichael has his second for St. Louis. Wanted to make one slight correction to something we said in our Sharks warm-up show. As tonight, Colton Parayko is playing in his 804th career game, passing Barrett Jackman. And it is not the second most in franchise history among defensemen. It's the most games ever played by a franchise defenseman. He's second all-time in all players. Al MacInnis is not ahead of him. Bernie Federko is the guy that's played the most games. And that guy is just a legend.
4: Yeah, there's no question about it, obviously. And it's hard to believe that he actually ended up playing exactly 1,000 games in the National Hockey League. I'm not even sure if there's anyone else who's ever done that. But that is Bernie Federko. He played exactly 1,000 games in the NHL.
3: What an amazing career he had during some formative years in the St. Louis Blues history. Now Colton Parayko passes Barrett Jackman on the list for most ever played by a defenseman in the history of the St. Louis Blues. 804th game tonight. And Parayko was asked by the media this morning about passing Jackman and about the fact that Barrett Jackman's in the stands tonight watching the game go on.
5: A lot. You just kind of look back, and obviously Jackson meant a lot to me since I've been here. Just obviously what it means to be a true blue, and every time you come to the rink and see him, it's put a smile on your face, and so such a great human being. And like I said, just shows what it's like to be a blue and kind of passes on the torch, and just kind of showing you what it is, and just the way he played and the kind of person he is and things like that. So just special to obviously have crossed paths with him in my career. Mainly, I think what it's like to be a blue and kind of just how, obviously, in general, I feel like with him being a part of alumni and all that stuff, just how special it is to be a blue and what it really means. And I think that's like one of the biggest things. And there's so many people that have thrown the blue note on and kind of shaped what it means and how special it is really to be a part of this organization and wear the blue note. So you just look back and think of all those names and people. It's not even players, too. It's coaches. It's staff members. I think one of our staff members is closing out 2,500 games in a blue note, and it's incredible. So, but just things like that, that you kind of look back, and it's a special place to play.
3: Thoughts from Colton Parayko. You hear him talk about how he feels about playing here, and that was after the Blues almost traded him. So you can relate, Jamal. You played here for a long time. The people here are good to their players.
4: Yeah, there's a lot of alumni that stayed around here, and all but three or four are not from St. Louis. So it's a testament to it's a small town community, small town feel, good schools, good place to raise a family. And I think that, I think you said it best. I think it says a lot that he, chose to stay here even though they tried to trade him. So.
3: Now the teams are going to be coming back out of the ice in just a few moments, and we will have what should be a pretty good third period. What do you think?
4: Yeah, this is one of those games where you just continue to fight, continue to battle. Showed a lot of resilience. Not an easy start, certainly, getting outshot, I believe, in the first period, 11-3. But they've pushed back, battled back, and are you surprised that it's guys like Sherwood, guys like Toffoli, who chip in offensively, do the dirty work, and get that tying goal to make this a game. And now they're in a good position to gain their confidence, and you saw a lot of that confidence come out after they scored and the Sharks getting to their game. And I think that they're going to have to do a lot more of that and be mindful of the defense for the Blues that have been jumping up at every opportunity.
3: Never miss a moment of Sharks hockey. Of course, you can do that by tuning into our Sharks Audio Network coverage 24 hours a day. But there's another way to do it, too. Text the word JOIN to 29631 and get exclusive offers and all things teal sent straight to your phone. Be the first to know what's happening in Sharks territory all season long. Again, just text the word JOIN to 29631. You can hear the Blues and Sharks headed back to the ice right now. When we come back, we will have third period action in St. Louis with the game tied 1-1 on the San Jose Sharks Audio Network.
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3: Face-off at center ice, and we're underway in the third period, and the Sharks begin on the power play from Power Business Technology. Copiers and printers for your office needs. That's because Brandon Carlo put the puck over the glass, got a delay of game penalty over glass at 19:55. So the Sharks have a chance to take the lead if they can score on the man advantage. Blues will try to clear, can't do it. Kept in by Truba, put it in the skates of Marchment. Good effort to hold it in the zone, but not for long. Another effort by Suter grabbed it, and he cleared it.
4: Just a difficult position. I think the puck ended up hitting the referee in the process, and that kind of messed up everyone's timing.
3: Here come the Sharks back the other way, but a Marchment feed for Wenberg knocked away. Marchment recovers, cuts behind the net. Centering feed, the shot right on, taken by Toffoli, and a save made by Holfer. Kept in Truba, right point, flings it near side. Wenberg walks down the boards. He stick handles into the corner. He cuts behind the net, holding onto the puck. He turns away from the check, hanging onto it, protecting it, kicking it in his skates, digging it free. It's Wenberg sliding it over to Marchment, far side of the ice. He moves away from the check there from the defensive player. Dropped it back now to Truba on the right point. Return for Marchment, took it off his skate, returned to Truba, kept it in, slaps it toward the goal, and a save made there by the goaltender Hofer. Sharks keep it in. Toffoli, to Truba, the shot toward the net. That's blocked off the skates of Fowler. Rebound. What an effort by Wenberg to win that puck. It's poked out toward the slot. Goaltender Hofer knocked it away, but Toffoli hustles to it, whips it across the rink, but unfortunately, it's intercepted. 2-on-1 shorthanded. Moving in. Here comes St. Louis. The shot. Score! Unfortunate turnover for Tyler Toffoli and the Sharks. As the Blues, Dylan Dubé intercepts the puck, moves in on a 2-on-1, didn't even look at the pass. He just fired it. It is a shorthanded goal for St. Louis. They take the 2-1 lead early in the third.
4: Yeah, and I like the decision by Truba to slide. That takes away the pass option, and all that Elkovich has to worry about is the shot, and that's just a great shot by Dubé as he picks his spot over the shoulder, right by the ear on the glove side. And you're right, that shorthanded tally. Still some time left here on the power play.
3: First goal of the season for Dylan Dubé, getting back into the NHL full-time this year. And that is the first shorthanded goal the Sharks have allowed this season. A Also the first one the Blues have scored. 2-1 St. Louis. Time of the goal, 1:39. Should be an unassisted goal. Off the faceoff, Sharks dump into the blue zone. They still have, well, no more time left on the power play on that dump-in. Carlo's out of the penalty box. And it proved to be a costly special team situation. Not much that Nedeljkovic could have done with that great laser shot. But here comes the Shark attack up the right side. Delandria tried to dump it in from the neutral zone, but it goes out of play, and so they're going to drop it in neutral territory as the Blues fans are getting excited here in the third in their season opener.
4: Yeah, and an opportunity here for the Sharks to push back, and looks like to go with the Misa line with Graf and Toffoli. Obviously never want to give up a shorthanded goal, but still an opportunity here.
3: Got to even it up off the faceoff. Bouncing puck, grabbed by Toffoli, poked it forward. Graf's going to take it in the corner. Got a piece of it, knocks it loose. Now it's Misa who stick handles with it. Walks to the left corner, spins away from the check from Jiříček. Slides it behind the net. There's Graf. He's got a chance, drops it off in the corner. Misa feeds back to the point, and a shot by Kesselring. That's a position save by Hofer. Didn't even see it, but he was in position and got it. And the Blues able to clear it out.
4: Yeah, really good job by Misa and Graf. They have a close support in the offensive zone, holding on to pucks. They're big bodies. They're going to continue to do that. They're going to create chances for themselves.
3: Right now, the Sharks start at their own blue line, down 2-1. Neighbors forced Nurse backwards, but he tosses it up the left wing side. Chernyshov stepping on with Marchment and Smith, and they dump into the offensive zone. Snuggerud chased by Smith. He spins off that check at the red line, dumps in, cross corner, right wing side. Holloway knocked it into the corner. Snuggerud gets it back left side. Smith is right there with him, but that's Snuggerud sliding to Holloway to the point. Screenshot that hit a body, went up in the air and left the plane surface. As Holloway toppled to the ice there in that little collision. Will Smith going hard against him in the corner.
4: Yeah, and the Blues doing a good job of changing sides and knowing that the Sharks want to play more of a swarm type of defense, and they're not allowing that swarm to happen. And what they do is the first person on that puck immediately switches sides with a rim. The defender who's on the weak side knows that's happening, and it changes the entire point of attack.
3: Faceoff right side of goaltender Alex Nedeljkovic. 2-1 St. Louis. That goal by Dylan Dubé coming at 1:39 in the third, unassisted and shorthanded. Faceoff controlled by the Sharks. Stenberg slides to Wenberg, moves down the right, stick handles, makes the move on Carlo, cuts back behind the goal line in the St. Louis zone. Wenberg's trying to slide it back to the point to Dickinson, but good coverage by Berggren, and Fowler knocked it away. And now in the trapezoid, Hofer guns it around and gets it out himself, but Dickinson's back at the red line to grab for the Sharks. Dumping it in, right corner is Wenberg. Sherwood four checks. Gets it back from Stenberg. Stick handle slides to Stenberg, but it goes through his reach. Held in by Cagnoni on the right wing side. Knows a man is coming at him, and McMichael turns away from him. Tosses back to Stenberg, who's on the point. He stick handles, but loses on the stick check to McTavish, who's able to clear it out.
4: Good idea, though, by Stenberg. We want him making those types of plays. The blue line, he's a special player and just barely got it knocked away.
3: Well, they also knew that the Blues were tired at the end of their shift, and he wanted to try to take advantage there. So kudos to McTavish for being able to do that. Meanwhile, Will Smith gets manhandled on the far side of the ice. St. Louis knocked him down, and they come up with a puck. That's just numbers on Will Smith there.
4: Nothing you could do there.
3: Pareko on the right wing side. Leads for Dubé, who's the go-ahead goal scorer. He dumped it in, and Nedeljkovic had a man pursuing him from behind there. He just barely let that puck go into the corner. Very close to a turnover. Blues forecheck, though. They get it back. They grind it out behind the goal line. Chance for Ross Johnston, but the wraparound attempt is blocked, and the Sharks throw it out. But they throw it away, too. Will Smith forces it all the way back to the St. Louis line as the Sharks change some players. You got Smith and Marchment moving in. Now Nurse pinches in, but he gets caught. Blues move it up the left side. Here comes Thomas across the line. That is a great play by Kesselring to step up and stop that cross-ice pass.
4: Could have been dangerous there. Great job. Perhaps a little bit of a ill-advised pinch there by Nurse, but Kesselring bails him out.
3: Now in the left wing corner of the Sharks zone, centered in front by Broberg, knocked away. Sharks break out of the zone with it. But Chernyshov needs to get off the ice. So he tipped it forward. Didn't get it all the way down, so the Blues will get it back. And here comes Thomas. Made the move on Graf. Back check there by Misa, knocked away by Kesselring and Toffoli. and they get it out to the neutral zone. But again, Blues take over. They're back at their own blue line. Will they toss it away? Yes. Graf had it for a second, lost it on the stick check. Thomas gave it away, though, and Dickinson steps up. That's a good play by Dickinson. Slides on the left to Graf. Crosses the line. Dickinson keeps going. He's in the left wing corner. Got the pass back from Graf, but then he lost it on the check to Broberg, and it's cleared back to center ice. Dickinson's on it there. Got a handoff from Toffoli. Stick handles down in deep. Centering feet in front. Graf. Shot. Score! Sam Dickinson. What a shift. He ends up getting the assist on Colin Graf's game-tying goal at 6:05 in the third period. It's all even at two.
4: That's all created by Sam Dickinson. You said it, partner. He decided in that shift he was going to get on his horse and be a part of the offense. And he does that. Takes the puck wide. Takes a peek over his shoulder as he gets below the goal line. Throws it out front. He sees Colin Graf on the backside. It slips under the defender's stick. And the best part about it is, with Hofer deep in the net, Graf doesn't dust it off. He absolutely wires it over the shoulder on the blocker side.
3: Great goal by Colin Graf. His first of hopefully many this season. Had 21 last year. Sam Dickinson getting credit for the assist. And right now, we've got a big faceoff coming up at center ice. 2-2 the score. Great game. Let's see if they award a couple of assists on this play, but kudos to Sam Dickinson for confidently jumping up into the play on that one. Tyler Toffoli getting the second assist, so he's got one goal and one assist. He's played well.
4: Yeah, he has, absolutely. And that line has been on it. Really good job by Sam Dickinson. And, you know, it's not easy for a young defenseman. He started the season, didn't play the first couple of games. Had a little bit of a tough game, I would say, and he would probably admit that in Dallas, as a lot of guys did, but they stuck with him, and then he's rewarded them with a really good performance here tonight.
3: Assistant coach Brian Wiseman just leaned over to Dickinson on the bench and said a couple of things. I'm sure words of encouragement.
4: Good on him for keeping his confidence and, you know, maintaining that, owning it, and then getting out there and making a difference.
3: Off the faceoff, Sharks shown. Nice play by Kesselring and Nurse to send it up the boards and get it out. Will it be icing? No, it's short. Fowler's back to get it. He guns it around the far boards. And it's out to center. Here come the Blues moving in. 2-2 the score in front of the Sharks net. Angle play for Parayko in deep. Pad stop by Nedeljkovic. Skating out quickly is Nurse. Jumps up into the play. Up to the blue line. Dumps it in himself. He knows everybody's changing, so he goes into the corner to grab it. Gets some help there from Ivar Stenberg, who dumps it behind the goal line. The Blues pick it up there. Sherwood checks it aside. Wenberg in for checking. Blues have it. They're having trouble getting out. But finally, they poke to center ice. Stopped by Nurse. And now by Orloff. A lead pass. Here comes Sherwood across the line. Drop past Stenberg. Shoots one. And the save is made by the goaltender Hofer. Rebound near boards. Picked back up by the Sharks. Kept in by Orloff. Chipped it forward. Knocked ahead there by Wenberg in the direction of the net. But hit a blue stick and bounded away. And St. Louis able to clear it out.
4: Yeah, this is what we're talking about. Getting through the forecheck game on their toes. Playing with some confidence right now. And that's exactly how the Sharks will potentially get this go-ahead type of goal.
3: Orloff's back on defense with Cagnoni. They have it. A fired pass ahead there by Cagnoni to Chernyshov. He's across the line. He's pressured, and he held onto the puck for a second, but it was forced out of the zone by St. Louis, and they'll get a change as a result. So the Sharks regroup. Will Smith is out there. Lead pass Marchman. Back for Smith across the line. Offside. Looked like Chernyshov might have been just ahead of the play on the right wing. So they blow it dead with 8:03 gone by in period number three. It is a 2-2 tie here in St. Louis. We've got a break in the action. This is the San Jose Sharks Audio Network.
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4: Yeah, very likely, because they played, what, last night, I believe, in Anaheim?
3: Yep. Maybe they stayed down in Southern California for an extra day of practice and then ventured their way back to the Bay Area. Off the faceoff, dumped down the ice. If I were them, I'd come to Northern California as soon as possible.
4: Absolutely.
3: Cagnoni eludes a check. Gives to Marchment on the left. Sends to the middle of the ice. Smith had trouble with his handcuff, but got it back to Marchment, who moves up the left wing. He pulls his way into the offensive zone. Cuts behind the net. Fakes going to the net. Stick handles behind the goal. Slides one from the right corner back to Orlov. Sends it toward the net. Trying to get a deflection. Now Marchment, a chance from the right wing. Good save. Glove stop by Hofer.
4: Those are some nifty hands there from Marchment. As that puck comes off the upboards and he's looking up to the skies and wondering how did that not go in. Great save by Hofer. Collects the puck with his backhand and shovels that. Tries to go over the glove. What a great save that was. But how about the skill on Marchment to pick up that puck off the end boards, all in one motion. Backhand to forehand. Try to roof that one.
3: Plus, he also could have cut in before going behind the net, and he chose not to do it. And I wondered about that, but it turned out to be a good chance.
4: Yeah, good idea.
3: Off the draw. Slap shot right on net there by the Sharks' Jacob Trouba, but it'll be blocked, covered up by Hofer, who's been very good in net for St. Louis.
4: Yeah, it's funny you say that about Marchman, too, because as soon as he had that lane, I'm like, oh, he should take it to the far post. He didn't. He still made a really good play, but I think that size, that skill, you make it really hard to play against if you take those pucks to the net.
3: The only thing I can say was on the left wing side. More on that in a minute. In front, Graf gets a point-blank chance from Misa. Save made by Hofer. Toffoli works it free to Misa. Slides it back. Here's Dickinson, the drive blocked in front. Grabbed by Graf on the rebound. Cuts to the left wing corner to grab control. Graf stick handles with it with a man on him in Broberg. Slides it back. Oh, it just missed Dickinson. Too bad. That would have been a great scoring chance for Dickinson. Now, what I was going to say was Marchman's a left shot. If he's a right shot, maybe he does take it in. Maybe. Because he was on the left side. But maybe not.
4: Yeah, you never know. But another great example of Dickinson trusting his instincts offensively and almost gets that opportunity again.
3: Really close. Right now, it's St. Louis in this 2-2 game. Trying to get control in the third. They get it to the left corner. Battle win there by Kesselring. Settled. Bump forward. And Sherwood gets the headman pass from Misa. He's on the right wing. One against two. He's waiting for everybody else to change. So it ends up going deep. And the Blues move it back behind their own goal line. St. Louis gives it away. Stenberg tried to shoot it. Got blocked. Sherwood winning it from Buchnevich in the corner to Stenberg behind the net. He stick handles away from Fowler. Now he backhands away from Buchnevich behind the net. There's Stenberg. There's Sherwood. Centering feet in front. Knocked away. Stenberg in the right place. Backhands to the point. Nurse kept it in. Shot blocked by Neighbors, and it's out of the zone. I'm really liking Ivar Stenberg, man.
4: Oh, yes.
3: He's a player. Wenberg in the offensive zone, ridden off the play. Good check by Adam Juracek. Here come the Blues in this 2-2 game. Orlov stepping up to Snuggerud, biting him up on the left side, and it's knocked away. Puck is in the Shark zone now. Juracek pinched in. A right-handed shooting defenseman. They're valuable. Guns went around the boards, but Calandria is back on the far side. Checked by a combination of Holloway and Snuggerud. And Orlov gets in there to help out Calandria. Work free. And Wenberg will get it. He'll skate out of the zone with it. Move to the middle of the ice. Now he cuts to the right. And he leaves it for Delandria to move in for a shot on goal. That was a good chance for Ty Delandria. And a very good stick save and a cover for Joel Hofer.
4: Yeah, really good decision there by Delandria. Understanding that the line's in a mid-change type of situation. Simplifying is never a bad thing. Never a bad idea getting that puck to the net with traffic. Really good job getting to that puck and getting it there.
3: We've got a break in the action. Tonight's game is coming to you from Enterprise Center in St. Louis. We've got 9:07 to play in the third period. The score, the San Jose Sharks 2, the St. Louis Blues 2. This is the San Jose Sharks Audio Network.
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3: 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As we've got the Sharks here in a 2-2 tie. Sam Dickinson, nice play at center ice, feeds it forward. Down the right side, Marchment to the slot. Dickinson jumps in, turns right boards. He knows the check is there. Lost control of it. Stolen away by Connor McMichael. Dickinson's going to get back. So does Chernyshov. And also sliding back there is Trouba. Dickinson gets his stick on a centering attempt. And will be cleared out. Those are plays you don't mind Dickinson trying.
4: Oh, he's got to. That's what his instincts tell him. I love when he's playing on his toes like this. He's creating plays. He's reacting. And he's working like heck to get back when he does turn it over.
3: Down to 8:23 remaining in the third period. 2-2 to score. Blues on the attack up the right wing side. And moving up to the blue line is Dubé. He's got a shorthanded goal tonight. Dumped it in deep. Sharks Marchment chips it out. The Sharks need to make a change here, and they'll do it quickly as the Blues regroup at their own blue line. Neutral zone play for St. Louis. Big Ross Johnston backhands into the San Jose end. His centerman Pugh Suter goes into the corner and hits a couple of guys. Also digging the puck free is Dubé in the right corner against Orloff. They fight for it. Dubé worked it free. Suter tried to center it. Good defensive play by Toffoli there. Puck comes to the net. Uh-oh, save made. It was loose. Sharks can't clear it out. Trouble maybe as Dubé flips it back. Here's a shot by Carlo. Wide of the net. Kept in by Fowler. Cross ice, right point. Carlo, shot. Hit his own teammate, Johnston. But a ricochet right back to Carlo on the right side. He slides it down the boards into the corner. Cagnoni wins that little battle with Pugh Suter. That's critical. And Misa is able to clip it out off the skate of Orloff and all the way down. No icing as Toffoli is in there. Can the Sharks get it? Misa races to the puck and gets control. Tried to poke it to Toffoli. Good effort there by Fowler to knock it away. We are down now to 7-10 remaining in the third. And the Sharks need a change, and the Blues do too. So it's back into the Sharks territory. Carlos behind, make that nurse behind his own net. Slides near sideboards. Ostapchuk digs it free. Ostapchuk pokes it out. Barkley Goodrow reached for it, couldn't get it. It comes back to the Sharks' blue line, but there's Kesselring and Nurse to settle her down. Nurse put it off the boards. Goodrow feeds to the middle. Kesselring jumps up. He gets to the red line, bounces one in, and it's blocked or boarded away there by Hofer. Through the reach of Delandria, unfortunately, and the Blues move it out. 6:35 to go in the game, at least in regulation. Blues move back in this 2-2 contest. Kesselring finishing his check on Neighbors, jarring the puck free behind the Sharks' net. The Blues keep it in. They have it behind the goal line, and Dvorsky spins off the check from Nurse. Backhands up the boards. On the point, Barron. Cross ice. Pareko, the blast. And Nedeljkovic thought about reaching out, but he let it go wide, and the Sharks able to break out. Goodrow at the red line takes the long pass and tips down, and the Sharks make the change.
4: Real heads-up play by Kesselring as he takes a look over his shoulder before he gets to the puck. He's able to slide that to the middle of the ice, right on the tape of Goodrow to get that in.
3: Here come the Blues. They've picked it up here in the third period. They send it up to the Sharks' line. Turnover by Truba, intercepted there by Thomas, but a dump-in ends up getting stopped at the San Jose blue line. So now we're down to 5:47 remaining in the third period. This broadcast is coming to you from Enterprise Center in St. Louis. The score, the San Jose Sharks 2, the St. Louis Blues 2. Back in a moment on the San Jose Sharks Audio Network.
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3: 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Face off a little after 1. The Edmonton Oilers, led by Connor McDavid and Leon Draisaitl, come to town. And the Sharks are hoping that Macklin Celebrini will be ready to roll against those great stars in front of the home crowd. 2-2 the score here. 5:46 left, third period. Face-off in the neutral zone. Blues have it. They skate from left to right, led there by Fowler. Got up to the Sharks' line, shoots in. Dickinson back to get it, dumped it behind his net. Now he's going to take it up the left wing boards on the return. Lifts it over the D, gets it out. And the Sharks poke at it. That was Sherwood oh so close to getting it. Wenberg had to let that puck go because it would have been offside. And so the Blues will take over. St. Louis drops it backwards. Sherwood bumps into Pareko. Now he steals the puck in the middle of the ice. Pareko bumps Sherwood back. And Kiefer Sherwood just dumps it in. That's called getting under the skin of the opposition right there.
4: Just a great job by Kiefer Sherwood changing the trajectory of this game in regard to the decision-making that the defense are having to make for the Blues. Always aware where he is on the ice.
3: And here comes St. Louis with their top guys out there. Luca Cagnoni getting back to defend. Put the puck in his skate, chipped it forward, and Mason Marchman skates up the right side with it. He's to center. He's to the Blues' blue line. Softly taps it in. Takes the puck. Centers out in front to Will Smith. He tried to shovel it toward the net, but unfortunately it hit a Blues skate, and St. Louis is a 3-on-2 the other way. Thomas leads the way in. Stick handles. Wait. Shoots. Hit the goalpost. Fans thought it went in, but it hit the goalpost and ricocheted away for Robert Thomas as the Sharks break back the other way now with 4:19 to play. You don't want that guy coming in with a lot of room to shoot, and he did. And a lot of fans thought it was in, but you could hear it ring up here.
4: Yeah, went off of crossbar, then the post and out, and then bounces over the stick of Snuggerud in the process.
3: Right now the Sharks toss it up to the St. Louis line. Fans still buzzing here at Enterprise Center about that last exchange as St. Louis is putting the pressure on. Borski's line is out there. He stick comes through and shoots the long one toward the net, missed the goal. Wide off the inboard and the glass. Buchnevich for St. Louis behind the San Jose net, carries it near side. Lost it. Good pursuit by Kesselring to force that. And the puck is out to center ice. But the Blues have better puck possession right now.
4: Yep. The momentum is certainly in their favor, and it's really important to get it back. And Ryan Wasowski, in an effort to do so, puts that fourth line back out there.
3: He's got Delandria, Goodrow, Ostapchuk out there, along with Truba and Dickinson on D. Truba stops it on the right side and slides it up to the Blues line. Not far enough for icing. Fowler and Carlo go back to get it. And Carlo has it, guns it around the boards. Suter for St. Louis, chipped it out to center ice, but it pops to the middle, and looks like it's offside against St. Louis at the blue line, so they bring it back. Is that offside or a hand pass?
4: I think it was a hand pass, and we'll probably go as either. Yeah, it looks like a hand pass.
3: Yep, they're placing it at center. Ostapchuk having words with Johnston. Linesman staying between those guys. Ross Johnston not afraid to get involved. And if you're Ostapchuk, you got to watch it because you're in a 2-2 game here.
4: Yeah, that's not. Nothing's going to happen at this point. 3 minutes left in a 2-2 game. No chance.
3: Johnston still yapping in the direction of Ostapchuk, who makes his way back to his bench as well. Johnston takes a seat. And now we've got 2:58 left in regulation with the score tied 2-2. Jim Montgomery is really double-shifting this top line. He keeps sending him out there every other shift. Thomas, Snuggerud, Holloway up front. Lots of ice time in the third. They win the draw, and they backhand it to the Sharks zone. 2-2 to score. Dickinson back to get it. Bounces it off the boards. It goes all the way down. That'll be icing against Dickinson and the Sharks. Well, Sam Dickinson took a step forward during this third period, getting that assist on the tying goal and just showing that he wasn't afraid to jump in confidently when it came time to handle a puck and make a play.
4: Yeah, and I think that his learning curve is about creating that balance, right? And I think that perhaps in the junior he got away with certain things, and now he's understanding how to, you know, create offense but still be responsible defensively.
3: Faceoff drop controlled by the Sharks in their own zone. That was Wenberg who won it. Here's Truba. Lead pass Stenberg on the left. Stick handles across the line. Nowhere to go. Slides it down into the corner. Sherwood's right in there to body up his man. Wenberg's the high forward. Holds onto it on the boards. And Stenberg helps out by sliding it down in deep. Where is it? It's loose. Wenberg's going to get it. He stick handles behind the net. Hands off to Sherwood in the corner. Centering attempt. There's Stenberg. He can't get the shot away. But he got it back to Truba, who drives it toward the net. It gets to the goal. And a save made by Hofer. What an effort. Rebound picked back up. Still 2-2. 2:10 to play in the third. Can the Sharks gain control here? Dickinson chips it in the neutral zone off the left boards, but the Blues take over. And the Sharks will get the change here as Dickinson makes his way off. Nurse and Kesselring step on for the Sharks. Toffoli, Misa, Graf up front. Here comes St. Louis on the attack. Fowler, long feet up. Snuggerud tips to the left, but taking the pass behind there was Holloway, and they call him for offside breaking in.
4: Well, a good thing you had two players speeding up the ice. One Holloway on the near side and another one on this side of the ice, which was Robert Thomas. What made it really difficult for the D to create that gap control.
3: Well, right now the faceoff comes outside after that offside. So it's at the Sharks' blue line right in front of the San Jose bench. Misa against Thomas on the draw. Thomas wins it for St. Louis. And Snuggerud is bumped by Toffoli but pushed it ahead. Knocked back the other way by Kesselring. And all the way down into the St. Louis zone, short of icing. Blues moving it out. 2-2 to score. Minute 35 remaining in the third period. As St. Louis keeps the pressure on. Inside the Sharks zone. Nice control by Toffoli to lift one out. But St. Louis takes puck possession back. Nurse tried to reverse it. Holloway chipped it back the other way. And Kesselring recovers for San Jose behind his own cage. Uh-oh, he's got a man on him. Gave it away to Holloway. Holloway tried to drop it back for Parayko. Kesselring influenced him to the outside at least. The Blues still have the puck in the Sharks zone. They put it back to Hottley on the point. Feet left side. Robert, the shot. Save made. Rebound. Oh, no. What a stop by Nedeljkovic. The puck got deflected. Might have been off the defense up high. There was an empty net. I think Nedeljkovic got a piece of that.
4: What an effort by the combination of Nedeljkovic, Darnell Nurse, and the other defenseman, Kesselring. But I could go back about 8 to 10 seconds, partner, and tell you that I can't believe there wasn't a penalty called on Kesselring, who got kind of wedged with this stick, and it created a turnover and an opportunity on the offensive side of things.
3: Now the Blues fans sensing an opportunity here as the faceoff is coming up deep in the Sharks' end with 1:01 left on the clock. The score tied 2-2. Wenberg is out there for the Sharks to take the draw against Dvorsky. Dvorsky wins it, but the puck's out of the zone, and the Blues go back to get it. They chip it into the Sharks' zone. Truba has it. Cross ice. Nurse tops it forward up to the Blues' line, but no control by San Jose there. Taking it back, Stenberg. Gains the offensive end, slides it down. Without a 40 seconds left in regulation time, and St. Louis will be able to move it out. Overskating it, Neighbors. Good back check by Wenberg to poke it backwards. Back forward by the Sharks, but Nurse's feed intended for Sherwood a little too far. And so now we're down to 28 seconds left in the third. Remember, the Blues have scored some big goals against San Jose very late in periods. The last time they played, it was Holloway that scored with only seconds left in overtime at SAP Center. Right now we're down to 15 seconds left in regulation. Rushing up the ice, the Sharks, Goodrow and Ostapchuk. They've got it. Ostapchuk, side of the net, can't get it. Galandria poked at it, couldn't get the shot away. Good coverage by McTavish. One last rush for St. Louis. It's Berggren moving in. Forced to the outside there by Truba. Cuts behind the Sharks' net, and he runs out of time. And so the San Jose Sharks have fought back from a 1-0 deficit, a 2-1 deficit, and they have tied it twice. Toffoli and Graf have scored their goals tonight, and San Jose is headed to overtime against St. Louis for the 8th consecutive meeting between these teams. The game will be decided by one goal.
4: Unbelievable. I remember you mentioning that before as we're preparing for the game, and I was impressed by that. And you called it, you willed it into fruition. And what about this effort from the San Jose Sharks? You talk about resilience. You talk about growth. You talk about becoming a complete team and understanding how to win in different ways. Well, I've been unbelievably impressed, not only with Nedeljkovic's effort, the defensive effort, and all four lines contributing and digging in defensively.
3: They really have. And now we go to OT for the third time this season for San Jose. The other two times have produced victories, both at home. The opener against Florida, and then the win against Los Angeles. I think in many respects the Sharks have played better tonight than they have in those games.
4: Yeah, you think about it, you're missing your best player. You're still finding a way to stay in the game. You're growing as a group because you're having to use the entire lineup, if you will. You've got your top line to your fourth line that's played against the Thomas line because you don't have last change, and yet here you are securing a point in the home opener of the St. Louis Blues with an opportunity to take two.
3: Well, they got the ice cleaned off, and now we go to 3-on-3. So far this season, the Sharks again have had two other overtime games, winning them both. This will be the first OT game for the St. Louis Blues this year. Alex Nedeljkovic takes the net to our left. The Sharks will begin with Wenberg, Stenberg, and Truba. The Blues begin with Thomas, Broberg, and Snuggeroo. Quite a challenge here to start things off as they square everybody off. 3-on-3 in overtime. And here we go. Face-off won by the Sharks. Truba gloves one down. Turns away from Thomas, slides it across the rink. And Stenberg will drift it off, and here's Wenberg with it. Alex Wenberg taking a look backwards. Now he goes forwards, moving down the right. He leaves to his left across the line, curls back to the neutral zone. Doesn't like where it's going, so he will hand off to Stenberg. And Wenberg and Stenberg just kind of taking their time here, killing the clock. Finally, Wenberg moves it out. One hand on the stick, but Thomas getting back on it. That was a good defensive play by Thomas. Let's see what the Blues can do here. Broberg now is going to play a little bit of hard to get. He's in the neutral zone to Thomas down the left. Right shot, cross the line, puts on the brakes. Troop is defending on him. It's Thomas skating away from that. Now moving to his left, feeding it over. And the shot off the outside of the post there for Snuggerud. He gets knocked down there by Truba. And the Sharks able to break out with both those guys getting up slowly. A crisscross. Wenberg down the right. Stenberg now down the right wing side. Across the line. Lee feeds it over to the left. Quick shot. Score! Darnell Nurse gets the game-winning goal for the Sharks in overtime. He just jumped on the ice, got the pass perfectly, and he is mobbed by his teammates as the Sharks are 3-0 in overtime. Nurse with his first goal as a Shark. San Jose wins it 3-2.
4: What a play by Stenberg in the offensive zone. I'll tell you what, and the great change. How about the defensive effort behind the net by Truba as he absolutely buries the offensive player behind the net, Snuggerud, and he was hurting. And I love it. He made him pay a price, landing on top of him as well. Transition the other way, and a great change. And guess what? Game over. And look at the love they're showing their buddy, Nedeljkovic.
3: That's fantastic. Alex Nedeljkovic, for the second time in his career, has won 4 straight road games. He is 9-3 in his last 12 road games played, dating back to last year.
4: Unbelievable. What an effort. Had to wait till the fourth game of the season to get his start. And I'll tell you what, he battled. They had no business being in this game. 11 shots to 3 in the first period. Nedeljkovic, and I'll tell you what, is Darnell Nurse talked about it after the first. He might be willing to come on as a guest after every first period because he ends up scoring the game winner.
3: We'll have to remind him of that on the plane, I think. Darnell Nurse getting a beautiful goal. That was a great change, by the way, to get him on the ice. And then Stenberg delayed, sensing that change, kept the puck for a couple of extra seconds.
4: Yeah, and you know what? Great job by Warsawski, recognizing the youngster. Stenberg had really feeling it, started to grow in his offensive awareness and presence. Gets him out there in overtime, and he rewards the coach with an unreal play to end this game.
3: Time of the goal, 103 of overtime. Nurse, the game winner from Stenberg and Wenberg. Sharks win 3-2. Back after this on the Sharks Audio Network.
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3: I'm Dan Brusinowski, along with Jamal Mayers. In St. Louis, Missouri, the Sharks found a way to get it done in overtime. They have defeated the St. Louis Blues by the score of 3-2. Darnell Nurse, his first goal as a Shark, gets the game winner on a brilliant change by the coaching staff at 103 of overtime, but equally brilliant, Jamal, a play by Ivar Stenberg to hold on to the puck just long enough. And definitely before that, an opportunity in the second period and make that the third period to tie the game. Sam Dickinson showing the confidence and the poise when it came time to make an offensive play, assisting on the game-tying goal by Colin Graf, 6:05 into the third. And it just so happens, I believe, that I can hear that Sam Dickinson is with us, and he's with Jamal.
4: All right, Sam, let's talk about that unbelievable play and trusting your instincts offensively to jump up in the play. When did you make that decision? And talk about that play that you made to your buddy, Colin Graf.
0: Yeah, I think something coming into this game was that, I want to use my legs, and, it was a great opportunity for me there. Once I got that puck and, I heard some guys on the ice and on the bench just screaming at me to skate. So I figured then would be a good time. And, Graffer gets into a great spot there and, maybe a bit of a lucky bounce. But, I'll never complain with any of those.
4: And then talk about your buddy Nedeljkovic and his effort, particularly in the first period where you guys were outshot 11-2. And not easy situation, obviously, without Macklin and coming in here in another home opener you're facing. But talk a little bit about his performance, especially in the first period.
0: Yeah, I mean, just unbelievable. He's always been just so rock solid for us, always comes in, gives us a little bit of mojo. We know we've got a great goalie in net. Same with when Askey's in net. We trust our goalie so much, maybe too much at times to a fault, but we're so grateful to have them. They've been unbelievable. And Ned absolutely kept us in this game today, and probably our MVP of the night.
4: And what about the resilience of your group and the trust in the system to understand to be able to play these low scoring events, adjust your game accordingly on the road? What does that say about your group?
0: I think it speaks volumes. That was the step that we had to take from last year. I think last year we showed we can put the puck in the net. We can make some plays. We can rack up the points. But the next step for our team was absolutely the defensive side of the game. We needed to be able to shut down games. Games like tonight, be able to come back and then play a solid tight defensive game to take us to OT, and then in OT our skill comes out. A couple great plays, a couple great passes, and pucks in the back of the net by Nursey, who was stud out there all night.
4: Yeah, and you said it. And lastly, let's talk about that winning goal. Ivar Stenberg makes a tremendous play. He waits for the change to happen, which Trouba absolutely buries. I believe it was Snuggerud behind the net, and then he changes. Now, talk about that winning goal and the growth that you've already seen in such a short time, I think, of what Stenberg's going to be able to provide.
0: Yeah, I mean, day one he came in, just an unbelievable player, an even better guy off the ice. He loves the game. He loves having fun. And, you can just see his talent out there. It's pretty special to see it. And, it's been four games, and it feels like he's just getting better and better and better. And, the way he plays with the puck, the way he plays without the puck, for a kid who's 19 is pretty incredible. It's a lot of fun to watch. And, like I say about a lot of guys on our team, I'm happy I'm playing with them and not against them.
4: Awesome. All right, Sam, go enjoy this with your teammates.
0: Awesome. Thank you, guys.
4: Well, that's Sam Dickinson, and the Sharks find a way to get the victory in overtime once again against the St. Louis Blues, coming back not once but twice and ending it in overtime. What an unbelievable win for the San Jose Sharks. 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
3: I'm Dan Rusinowski, along with Jamal Mayers. A sellout crowd in St. Louis for their season opener at home. And a spoiler by the San Jose Sharks to find a way to get it done with no Macklin Celebrini in the lineup for a second consecutive game. But the Sharks did find a way tonight. Final score in overtime. The San Jose Sharks 3 and the St. Louis Blues 2. Time now for our instant replays to tell you how it all happened today. And I'll tell you what, Enterprise Center was rocking and rolling, Jamal, but the Sharks found a way to withstand the pressure. They took advantage of the opportunities they had. They got some big saves from Alex Nedeljkovic. They got help from the post a little bit. And when it really mattered, they got it done.
4: Not easy. And I think that a lot of the credit has to go to their mindset, their approach, the leadership, and the commitment to not only the system, but the maturity they showed in their game, and that, you know, you don't overextend, you don't try to do too much, continue to play the right way. Even though it took them a little bit of time to find their game, they continue to play the right way and manage the game properly.
3: Well, the St. Louis Blues would take the 1-0 lead early. They actually dominated in many respects in the first period. The shots were 11-3 in favor of St. Louis. Now, the ice wasn't tilted quite that badly in the direction of Alex Nedeljkovic, but the Blues' defense was really doing a good job in front of Joel Hofer, their goaltender, to keep the puck away from him. And then Hofer is so good at handling the puck on dump-ins that the Sharks were putting it into the trapezoid, and he was able to just fire it out himself. St. Louis took the 1-0 lead at 3:52 when Connor McMichael, acquired from Washington in the offseason, picked up a pass from former Anaheim Duck Mason McTavish and made it 1-0.
5: Now they try to threaten, but overskating it on the right side was Trouba. He went down. Blues coming back with only one D back. Moving in, a tic-tac-toe. They score. It went from McMichael to McTavish and back to McMichael down the left. Nothing that Nedeljkovic could have done after Trouba fell down at the offensive blue line. And Connor McMichael gets the goal. He was one of the new guys acquired from Washington over the summer. And it's the Blues 1, the Sharks nothing.
3: That was quite a play. McTavish and McMichael combining for a pretty one. McMichael's second of the season from McTavish and Jonathan Berggren. And that made it 1-0 St. Louis. And that's how the first period came to an end. The San Jose Sharks had to juggle things around without Macklin Celebrini available for a second consecutive game. Will Smith moved to center. And one of the lines that was put together by the coaching staff that was awfully impressive today was one with Michael Misa at center, Colin Graf on one wing, and Tyler Toffoli on the other. They were in the middle of a change, and Kiefer Sherwood spent some time with them as well, and it was the work of Sherwood and Toffoli that would end up tying the game 1-1.
5: By Hofer, and the penalty is over, and Snuggerud is back on the ice. But here's Toffoli, angle shot right on, save, score! Tyler Toffoli pursues that puck right out in front of the net with Sherwood. That's great effort by those two wingers, and the Sharks have tied the game 1-1 at 8 minutes and 48 seconds of this second period.
3: Sherwood deserves a lot of kudos for causing all kinds of chaos in front. Toffoli also for his persistence, picking up his second goal of the year. Michael Misa and Jacob Trouba getting the official assists at 8:48 of the second to tie it, but kudos to Sherwood too.
4: Yeah, you know what, it's about the net front presence, the ability to disrupt and make it difficult on Hofer, and this the dog on a bone mentality by Toffoli. Gets his original shot saved and doesn't just stop. He goes for that second rebound, and that's the one that ends up in the back of the net.
3: So with the score 1-1, St. Louis started to put the pressure on again, but Alex Nedeljkovic, as he was most of the night, was there.
5: Neighbors exchanges with Parayko and shoots wide of the net for St. Louis. Down out of 9:37 to go in the second period. 1-1 the score. Here's a shot toward the net. Glove save made off of the stick of Dvorsky from the right circle by Nedeljkovic.

0: I've understated that one. That was a heck of a glove save that he made against Dvorsky over there.
1: Yeah, you know what? Dvorsky has an unreal shot, and so, you know, give credit to Ned. He was sharp, and he was ready to go. And you know what? He's a veteran goaltender that knew, you know, he'd likely have to be sharp to begin with, and he was certainly that.
0: The Sharks went on the power play early in the third period when St. Louis's Brandon Carlo took a delay of game over glass penalty with 5 seconds to go in the second period. What was unfortunate was the Sharks had a couple of good chances on that man advantage, but a little turnover led to a rush up the ice for Dylan Dubé, and he scored shorthanded to make it 2-1 St. Louis.
2: It's poked out toward the slot. Goaltender Hofer knocked it away, but Toffoli hustles to it, whips it across the rink, but unfortunately, it's intercepted. 2-on-1 shorthanded, moving in. Here comes St. Louis. The shot, score! Unfortunate turnover for Tyler Toffoli and the Sharks as the Blues' Dylan Dubé intercepts the puck, moves in on a 2-on-1, didn't even look at the pass. He just fired it. It is a shorthanded goal for St. Louis. They take the 2-1 lead early in the third.
0: Time of the goal, 1:39. Shorthanded score for St. Louis. Dubé's first of the year unassisted, and so it was 2-1 St. Louis. Here is where the Sharks really responded, because maybe they would have folded in prior years. Maybe they would have not come back. Maybe they would have lost their composure, but they didn't this time.
1: Yeah, and that's the sign of growth. He talked to Sam Dickinson after the game, and that's even something he mentioned, that they have to learn from and grow from. And it's the trust in the system. It's the understanding the time, the score, the situation, and playing the score, and understanding, you know what, we might not have our best on a given night. We might be shorthanded. But, you know, it's all about doing the right things and sticking together as a group. They did that, and they end up getting the victory.
0: A little bit less than 5 minutes after that unfortunate shorthanded goal against, the Sharks were even again with St. Louis at 6:05. And once again, it was that Misa, Toffoli, and Graf combination that produced the game-tying goal with a lot of help from defenseman Sam Dickinson.
2: Graf had it for a second, lost it on the stick check. Thomas gave it away, though, and Dickinson steps up. That's a good play by Dickinson. Slides on the left to Graf. Crosses the line. Dickinson keeps going. He's in the left-wing corner. Got the pass back from Graf, but then he lost it on the check to Broberg, and it's cleared back to center ice. Dickinson's on it there. Got a handoff from Toffoli. Stick handles down in deep. Centering feet in front. Graf. Shot. Score! Sam Dickinson, what a shift! He ends up getting the assist on Colin Graf's game-tying goal at 6:05 in the third period. It's all even at two.
0: What a goal by Graf. His first of the year. Dickinson, the primary assist. Tyler Toffoli, his second point of the night, assisting on the tying tally. And it was all even heading down the stretch. St. Louis had some really good puck control late in the third period, but the Sharks' defense and Alex Nedeljkovic held. Oh, yes, there were a couple of plays off the post or off the crossbar. One for Robert Thomas, a good chance also for Cam Fowler that went off the post, but it stayed 2-2. And then we got to overtime, 3-on-3. Stenberg and Wennberg out there together playing, and the Sharks in the midst of that make a change. Stenberg holds onto the puck, and at 1:03, Darnell Nurse gets the game winner.
2: The Sharks able to break out with both those guys getting up slowly. A crisscross. Wennberg down the right. Stenberg now down the right wing side. Across the line. Lee feeds it over to the left. Quick shot. Score! Darnell Nurse gets the game-winning goal for the Sharks in overtime. He just jumped on the ice, got the pass perfectly, and he is mobbed by his teammates as the Sharks are 3-0 in overtime. Nurse with his first goal as a Shark. San Jose wins it 3-2.
0: What a way to finish. Stenberg and Wennberg assisting, but the guys that kind of ran into each other there at the start of that playback were Jacob Trouba and also Snuggerud, and they were behind the net. That was a big hit by Trouba that got things started when the puck came up ice.
1: Yeah, I didn't just hit him. He lands on top of him for good measure, and then kind of, you know, putting salt on the wound, ends up getting a really good change, and that allows Darnell Nurse to jump in the play. But what a heads-up play by the youngster in Stenberg. Makes a play, holds onto it. He sees Darnell coming off the bench and finds him. He goes in and ends this game.
0: Final shots on goal in the game. One for the Sharks in overtime, none for St. Louis. The final shots were 27 for San Jose and 26 for St. Louis. Why is that? The Sharks outshot the Blues 11-3 in the third period of action, even though St. Louis had that better of the play in the final couple of minutes. And so the Sharks spoil the Blues' season opener at home. their home opener here tonight in front of a sellout crowd. San Jose is 3-0 in overtime, 3-1 on the season, with the Edmonton Oilers coming to town on Saturday. Meanwhile, Alex Nedeljkovic is the Sharks' road warrior. He has now won his last four consecutive road starts, second time in his career that he's ever done that. The last Sharks goalie to win four or more consecutive road starts was James Reimer, who won five straight on the road in October and November of 2022. And as I mentioned, Nedeljkovic has won four straight on the road as of now, and he's done that once before in his career when he played for the Carolina Hurricanes 5 years ago. Also a note about Darnell Nurse, his first goal with the team in overtime. And we have a couple of people that have done that before. Luca Cagnoni did it in Game 1 in overtime. Alex Wenberg and also Dan Boyle had his first goal as a Shark in overtime. And so Darnell Nurse is in that very interesting group. Final score once again, 3-2 in OT. The Sharks get the victory. And that is it for our Sharks Instant Replay. When we come back, we'll have a look at out-of-town scores, and we'll have three stars. This has been a presentation of the San Jose Sharks Audio Network.
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0: A great win for San Jose Sharks hockey on the road. Their first victory away from home this season, and it's in overtime. And yet another one-goal game against the St. Louis Blues. 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
0: Time now to take a look at the out-of-town scoreboard around the world of professional hockey, brought to you by our good friends, and very good friends, in fact, at Transpac. 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Well, let us begin with Pacific Division-oriented games. Vancouver traveling to Carolina to take on the Stanley Cup champions, and it was no contest. The Hurricanes waltzed to a 7-2 win over Manny Malhotra's Canucks. Colorado at Calgary. The Colorado Avalanche, Logan O'Connor, did not play in the game because of the sudden death of his father, Miles O'Connor, the former player. Avalanche, an inspired performance, getting on the board and beating the Flames by the score of 4-1, as Nathan MacKinnon and Cale Makar had goals and Devon Taves had a pair of tallies. A 4-1 win in Calgary for the Avalanche. Toronto Maple Leafs in Vegas against the Golden Knights. That is a second period score. and it is the Maple Leafs 3 and the Golden Knights 2. By the way, that Colorado score is still in the third period. That is not a final. Boston Bruins skated to a 6-1 win in Beantown against the visiting Utah Mammoth. The Dallas Stars have two consecutive shutouts now. After beating the Sharks 5-0 on Monday, they went to Buffalo and beat the Sabres 4-0 tonight in spite of getting outshot 26-18. Nashville Predators in Montreal. Nashville wins it by the score of 5-2, Canadiens struggling a bit defensively in the early going this season. William Eklund, former Shark, got injured today in the game at home against Philadelphia for Ottawa, but the Senators wound up beating the Flyers 2-1 in regulation. Minnesota Wild travel to Tampa. Final score, Lightning 3 and the Wild 2. Pretty tight contest, but the game-winning goal for the Tampa Bay Lightning was scored by John Carlson, his second goal of the game and second of the season. Blackhawks were on Long Island. Islanders skate to a 4-1 victory over Chicago. And that brings us up to date in the National Hockey League. In the American Hockey League, the San Jose Barracuda were off, but they will be playing tomorrow and Saturday over at TechSU Arena against the Tucson Roadrunners. Here tonight, the San Jose Sharks win it dramatically in overtime by the score of 3-2. Darnell Nurse, the game-winning goal, with the three stars tonight. Here's Jamal.
1: Yep. First star is Tyler Toffoli with a goal and an assist. Second star, Darnell Nurse with a game-winning goal in overtime. And Mason McTavish with an assist is the third star. Honorable mention on the star front for me has to go to Kiefer Sherwood with 10 hits recorded in this game.
0: That's a player right there. And you know, you got to give Ivar Stenberg a little bit of kudos, too, for his patience and for his very tactical play, especially on the game-winning goal.
1: Absolutely. He looked great.
0: We'd like to thank everybody for tuning into our broadcast, and we always remind you at this time that whenever the San Jose Sharks are on the ice, we're on the air with you. We appreciate the fact that you tune in to us each and every game, and we also remind you that Sharks Audio Network coverage is on 24 hours a day, so there's all kinds of great interviews, past games, classic contests, and much, much more that you can find out by picking up the Sharks Plus SAP Center app, or you can listen at sjsharks.com/listen. 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Our on-site engineer for tonight's broadcast was James Jackson, and our studio engineer at Network Central is Brian Welsh. For Jamal Mayers, I'm Dan Rusinowski, reminding you of the final score. The San Jose Sharks do it again in overtime on a goal by Darnell Nurse. 3-2, they have defeated the St. Louis Blues on the road. Tune in to our next exciting broadcast of Sharks hockey coming your way on Saturday. We'll be on the air at 12:30 Pacific time, afternoon tilt, against Connor McDavid, Leon Draisaitl, and the rest of the Edmonton Oilers. Until then, thanks a lot for being with us. We say so long from St. Louis.
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2: The San Jose Sharks did not have Macklin Celebrini in the lineup on Monday in Dallas, and they certainly were hurt for it as they failed to score a single goal, and a hungry Dallas team beat them in their first road game of the season by a 5-0 count. Celebrini is not expected to play again tonight, although he was listed as a game-time decision. He's not out for warm-ups, and so you can surmise that he won't be in the lineup again. But the San Jose Sharks have to figure things out when he's not in the lineup and have a much better defensive effort against a hard-working Blues team that's enjoying a home opener tonight in front of an adoring crowd. It's the Sharks and the St. Louis Blues, next on the San Jose Sharks Audio Network.
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2: From Enterprise Center in St. Louis, the San Jose Sharks play their second road game of the year without Macklin Celebrini, who is not on the ice right now as they get set to face off against the St. Louis Blues. That's the only thing they want to be the same as the last road effort on Monday in Dallas when they were throttled by the Dallas Stars in an inconsistent effort. The final on that one was the Stars 5 and the Sharks nothing. But historically, the Sharks in recent years have had very close games with the St. Louis Blues, including a couple of overtime tallies and certainly a couple of very close regulation wins. Hi, everybody. I'm Dan Rusinowski along with Jamal Mayers. And Jamal, you're doing double duty today because you live in St. Louis in the offseason for sure. And you're also a former Blue. So you're like royalty coming into this building tonight.
4: Oh, I wouldn't say that, but certainly brings back some memories. And it's a little bit strange sometimes when you've played for both teams, but excited certainly for the Sharks to get back on track. And no better time than to spoil a home opener here in St. Louis.
2: One thing you're going to hear from head coach Ryan Warsawski is he believes this St. Louis Blues team is one of the more underrated clubs in the National Hockey League. They're well coached. They've got guys that play the right way. They've just struggled to score goals lately. And obviously that's been a struggle for the Sharks from the last time out. So maybe we'll have a tight goaltender's duel tonight between Alex Nedeljkovic of the Sharks, who makes his season debut, against Joel Hofer, who's been one of the better goalies in the NHL for the last 6 to 8 months.
4: Yeah, you know what? You could argue that he's kind of taken the net from the second half of the season last year for the St. Louis Blues. And, you know, I'm really excited and happy for Nedeljkovic. He's a guy who's a great teammate. It shows up every single day, puts his hard hat on, and when he gets his opportunity, always gives the Sharks a chance to win. So, and you know, the guys are going to want to play hard in front of him. They want to make amends for the game in Dallas, and I expect them to come out and play the right way defensively.
2: The last 7 straight meetings between the Sharks and the Blues have been decided by one single goal. 4 straight losses for the Sharks, the last time that they didn't win a game, were all in overtime or in a shootout. And a couple of close regulation victories, including March the 30th at home against St. Louis, in which they won 5-4. But the most recent matchup was a crazy one, lost 2-1 in overtime on March 26th here in St. Louis. Dylan Holloway getting the game-winning goal with only 3 seconds left in overtime. And the aforementioned Joel Hofer was a big part of that contest, was the number 2 star in the game with a 24-save performance. The Sharks come into this game at 2-1 on the season, 4 points. They're in 4th place in the Pacific and 8th in the Western Conference, while the Blues, at 1-2, have their home opener tonight. They've got 2 points. They're ranked 7th in the Central. And as we said, they're a hard-working team with a slightly revamped lineup. They didn't make the playoffs last year, Jamal, but the management, led by new general manager Alex Steen, trying to get things together. They picked up Mason McTavish in a trade for a couple of first-round draft picks from the Anaheim Ducks. They added Connor McMichael in a deal that sent Jordan Kyrou over to the Washington Capitals. And so those are 2 of the guys up front that they picked up. They added Dylan Dubé, and they also picked up veteran Justin Barron, who looks like he's going to make his season debut on defense, alongside Colton Parayko, who tonight will pass Barrett Jackman on the all-time games played list in the history of the St. Louis Blues, so he will be number two all-time in terms of most games played by a defenseman in franchise history.
4: Oh, I'm assuming, who's number one?
2: I would assume it's Al MacInnis.
4: Yeah, I think he's up there, 600 and something, that's for sure. And, you know, pretty amazing feat for Colton Parayko, and kind of a strange year for him last year, right? They had a trade for him to go to Buffalo. He kind of, I don't know if he rescinded the trade or, you know, did not accept the trade to Buffalo, ends up staying in St. Louis, gets named an assistant captain. But it has to be a little bit awkward, I would think, that to go return to a place where, you know, they traded you. And he ends up staying here. So a little bit of a strange situation for him. But, yeah, certainly he's played a lot of hockey for the Blues.
2: Well, he was talking about it this morning after the morning skate, talking about just the whole atmosphere. You know all about this because you live here. In that there are a lot of alumni that stick around in St. Louis with their families. It's a good region to raise your family in. And he says the fans here are just so welcoming. And I just remember some playoff series between the Sharks and the Blues. We'd be walking over to the locker room, and there were all these bits of artwork from school students, little kids just saying, "Good luck, Blues." It's a really big part of the community here.
4: Yeah, you know what? It's kind of a big, small town, and you know, in a lot of respects, you know, they used to have the Rams, obviously, but mostly just Blues and Cardinals, and you know, not really a lot to come down to downtown, but except for sporting events and such. But you know, in the suburbs, like a lot of the states, there's good schools and lots of places for families.
2: Well, I'm old enough to remember the football Cardinals with Deardorff and Hart and that whole team.
4: There you go.
2: That goes way, way back. And, of course, the old barn, the old St. Louis Arena, where they had National Hockey League action in the 1930s for a couple of years, then some minor pro action, and then, of course, the Blues came in here in 1967 as an expansion team. All of that certainly part of the festive atmosphere here at Enterprise Center in St. Louis. But what the Sharks are thinking about is just how they can improve from where they were last game against Dallas. Kind of a dud of a game against a very desperate Dallas Stars team. This St. Louis team has lost two games in a row. They want to really show something up for their fans. And the big thing the Sharks have to figure out early in the season is, how do you deal with the adversity of losing your best player? Because that's going to happen at one time or another when it really matters.
4: Yeah, that's a great point. And when that happens, you know, I expect a better effort from the Sharks. It's really difficult mentally as a group to have your captain go through warm-up. And I know they kind of knew there was a chance, but for him to go through warm-up in Dallas, it was a surprise, I'm assuming, to the entire group, the entire team. And when that happens, it's hard to recover within that game. So they've had a couple practices under their belt to kind of wrap their heads around it. They know it's not necessarily long-term, but they're without him one more time. I expect a harder effort, a more workmanlike effort from this group, the San Jose Sharks, and finding a way to get a win here and spoil the Blues home opener.
2: So how do you emotionally react to the fact that one of the best players in the world and your team captain can't play when you don't know that until even a few moments before you step on the ice to play a National Hockey League game? You would imagine that some of the veterans have been through this a number of times, but I talked to a couple of the young kids about this topic. Luca Cagnoni told me about it.
5: Yeah, it's tough. I mean, obviously he's the leader on the team, and you know, he drives that play. Yeah, but it's, you know, it's National Hockey League. You kind of have to adjust on the go sometimes, right? Like, you know, we saw with like Barkov getting hurt that first game. It's, you know, leaders sometimes go down. It's just about how other players can step up. You know, it's something that we're going to have to deal with all year. You never know what could happen. So, yeah, we just got to deal with it, I think.
2: When you're a center iceman like Michael Misa, obviously that puts more weight on your shoulders when Celebrini can't go. And he talked about how he reacted to it.
6: Yeah, I mean, I think it, you know, he's our best player. And when you find out that out a couple minutes before, kind of, you know, just motivates you trying to play for him there. And if he plays, if he doesn't, it's got to be the same attitude and, you know, try to just find a way to get 2 points.
2: The thing is, though, when you know that you have to pick up the slack, Jamal, sometimes you squeeze the stick a little tighter and then you make mistakes.
4: Yeah, you hope that's not the case, but that certainly could be one of the things. And again, at the end of the day, the reality is it doesn't matter who's out. You've got to find a way to come together as a group and get the win. And so, you know, I think the fact that they've had a couple practices, you know, wrap their head around it, you know, Ryan Warsawski and his staff has got this group ready to go. They know that the captain skated this morning, that he looks like he'll be back shortly, whether that's next game or the one after. So there's not a tremendous amount of concern in that regard. So they just got to hold the fort for one night. It's not like they got to do it for the entire season, and I think that'll certainly help them play a little bit more loose.
2: It's called picking up the slack and just giving a little bit more of an effort on your own to make that contribution much better. Michael Kesselring talked about that and was pretty blunt about how to deal with things like this.
7: To be honest, I saw it and I was like, oh, that kind of sucks. And then it's like, all right, well, we better pick up the slack. Mm-hmm. Everybody's going to elevate. Doc had some good words before, just of everybody's going to be a little harder, be maybe a little bit more simple without Mac. And it's a good learning lesson. I mean, it's hard to be healthy every game. Top guys are going to miss some games. You got to find ways to win games when guys are out, and it's opportunities for other guys. And maybe just simplify. I thought in Dallas, it was a real good team in Dallas. They were hungry. They were ready to go. We just got to play real simple at that point and play hard, play fast. I think we can play faster, get to our game a little bit quicker, and it'll help us.
2: That's part of the equation, certainly, in Colin Graf, who has to change lines and move on the left wing tonight alongside Michael Misa and Tyler Toffoli, says that dealing with adversity like this is something that every team has to go through, and you have to fight through it.
8: It's a guy you can't really replace, so I think it's on us to step up as a group, and everyone's got to play a little bit better to try to replace him in the aggregate.
2: And Graf also talked about the challenge of the Blues, a hard-working team that he expects the best from tonight, their first home game of the year.
8: Yeah, it's their home opener, so there's going to be a lot of energy in the building, and they're going to feed off that energy for sure, the same way every team feeds off their home opener. So that's sort of similar to my last question, just keeping it simple at the start and not trying to get behind the eight ball or do anything too crazy at the start and trying to feed into the energy in the building. So just trying to, slow it down and then get through that first little wave and then play our game.
2: Take advantage of the opportunities you have. That's the other part, which you can create with a solid defensive effort. That's what both the Sharks and the Blues are trying to do here tonight in their first of three meetings on the campaign. The other two are going to be much later in the season. And we'll see another game here in St. Louis on March the 11th. And SAP Center fans won't see the Blues until April the 4th in their only Bay Area appearance. Here's hoping, Jamal, that that's an important game.
4: Yeah, absolutely. And I think that's the goal, obviously, for the Sharks. And, it's a marathon of a season. And now we've added an extra couple games as well. So some exciting times ahead.
2: It's the Sharks and the St. Louis Blues here at Enterprise Center in St. Louis. When we come back, we'll have our roster report next on the San Jose Sharks Audio Network.
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2: It's time for the roster report in St. Louis as the Sharks take on the St. Louis Blues for the first time this year. 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Well, with Macklin Celebrini not going to be in the lineup tonight, that means the onus is going to be on Will Smith. Will Smith is going to move to center ice tonight to play alongside Igor Chernyshov on the right side and Mason Marchman on the left. And Smith told me that he looks forward to the challenge, but he understands what the challenge is all about.
13: Yeah, I mean, he's an unbelievable player and captain of his team, so obviously hurts not having him in the lineup, but we still need to be ready to go. And whoever's in the locker room for that game needs to be ready to go, and we all have to do our part.
2: What about the center responsibilities and how they're going to be different for Smith, who played center his whole life, including at Boston College, but has been a winger through his NHL career?
13: I think just being lower in the zone, you're kind of going side to side a little bit more and picking up guys coming to the net, and then kind of being a little bit low and slow, coming out of the zone instead of slashing. So it's just a little bit different of positioning.
2: What's also different is you got to take a lot more faceoffs, and Smith says he's working on that.
13: Yeah, working on faceoffs. Done it my whole life, so. Work on it over the summers, make sure I'm staying ready.
2: Well, one thing that Smith knows is he's going to get support from his teammates, and he told me that there's just something a little bit different about just the feeling inside the dressing room this year that he thinks is very motivating.
13: We have a great squad. Talked about it. We got some veteran presence on the back end, so they've definitely helped a lot. And like you said, we're three games in, and we're just kind of getting in the groove, and hopefully have a good one.
2: You know what I think, Jamal? I think tonight is a very good opportunity for Will Smith to provide even more value to the team.
4: Well, you know what? He's been a center his whole life, so it's not new to him. It's going to be new in this environment, in this situation. But I think the fact that he's grown both mentally and physically over the summer and put some weight on, he knows how to play the positions. And so I think it's a great opportunity for him, and I think that this is very likely that in the course of a season where he could play 8 to 10 games, depending on what happens throughout the season at center. And that's a luxury that the Sharks have, the ability to put him there as well.
2: Michael Mesa also is going to have more responsibility at center. He'll be playing tonight with Tyler Toffoli and Colin Graf. Alex Wenberg will be alongside Kiefer Sherwood and Ivar Stenberg. And that leaves the fourth unit with Zach Ostapchuk and Barkley Goodrow holding their serve alongside Ty Dellandrea, who brings another unique wrinkle to the team.
4: Yeah, I like that line. That line's going to be effective. He's Dellandrea is a guy who, can play with offensive guys, can play a grind-style game as well. And, you get what you get with Ostapchuk and Goodrow, and they're tough to play against. And I think that they can switch momentum in the Sharks' favor. They can chip in offensively. They're hard to play against, and they understand the time, the score, the situation, and they do a great job of that.
2: Let's hear from some of the players as to where they can be better than they were against Dallas. Here's Michael Mesa.
6: I think we just got to be more connected was the biggest thing. I thought we were, everyone was a little disconnected last game. In terms of just making plays, it was a little, all over the place. We were kind of chasing the puck a lot more in the game than making plays. So, yeah, I think it just... We did some good stuff out there the last couple of days, so just trying to stay more connected.
2: Having the extra time with practice the last 2 days certainly helped the coaching staff get everything all straightened out. But again, trying to adjust for Macklin Celebrini not being in for the very first time and finding out about it just minutes before the opening faceoff is a unique thing for some young players to deal with. And Sam Dickinson said sometimes you're just gripping the stick a little tighter and you got to fight against that.
14: Yeah, I think for sure. Obviously, without a guy who really drives our offense, I think, we want to push for a little more offense and, to be able to recover for the misses, with him out of the lineup. But we got to continue to just play the right way and, not get away from our game. Sometimes you get disconnected in those little moments where, you're missing a guy like that. And so I think a big one is just kind of, sticking to the course, playing our game, and, the success will come from there.
2: Just settling down. That's what Luca Cagnoni talked about.
5: I think a lot of it is just being a little bit crispier on our plays, getting the puck going in places that we can all be connected to, and then that sets up our success in the O-zone, right? I think we got a lot of skill on this team, and we're a dangerous team in the O-zone, so, that's what we want to get to.
2: All I hear there is belief from all of these players in terms of the recovery, and that tells me that the coaching staff has been doing a lot of chatting with these guys.
4: I think the message to me, for me, is simplifying and not and understanding and managing the game. And you don't need to go out there and try to be Macklin Celebrini. There's no one on this roster that can do that, and that's okay. I think that if they come together and play the right way, play hard, and you know, play to their strengths and play to their identity as a group, they're going to be able to find a way to get this done. And so, and I think they can gain confidence from that, to be able to come together as a group. And let's be honest, last year you could arguably say this team was centered solely around Macklin, and Macklin was, if Macklin wasn't going, they'd have a tough time winning hockey games. Fortunately for them, he played extremely well the entire season. Well, the reality is this team is a better team now. It's a different group of players. I think they're going to take it personal, and they're going to want to come out and prove that they have a good team with or without Macklin.
2: So Macklin Celebrini not expected to play tonight. Nolan Allen, Brett Leeson, and Adam Gaudette are all on the trip, but they are all not going to be ready. And, of course, Gaudette is on the injured reserve list, and that is a situation that may change at some point soon because he's getting a lot closer. Our roster report is brought to you by Kaiser Permanente. Get care like a pro with Kaiser Permanente, trusted team physicians of the San Jose Sharks. When we come back, Jamal Mayers will tell us how the Sharks are going to unlock the win. That's next on the San Jose Sharks Audio Network.
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2: Sharks and Blues have retreated to their respective dressing rooms, and in a few minutes, the season opener at home for Blues hockey will take place with the pageantry and, of course, the trumpet player that you can hear in the background now. But here's how the Sharks are going to unlock a win and spoil the Blues events tonight. That is presented by Avon. And with the keys to victory from Avon, here is my good friend Jamal Mayers.
4: All right, in order to unlock the win, my first point is they've got to get to their forecheck game fast. That's exactly what's going to happen. There's going to be energy here from the home opener. You want to quiet that crowd, you've got to get to the forecheck game. Second point is push the pace through the neutral zone. Obviously, Ryan Warsofsky wants his group to play quickly through the neutral zone. Slash support, pushing the defense back, not allowing them to kill plays in the neutral zone. You've got to push the pace. And then finally, be hard on their skill. Who are their skill players? Easy to identify, 18 and 21. You got to be hard on Thomas. You've got to be hard on Snuggerud.
2: You have to be hard on those guys for sure, because they will kill you, especially when Thomas is on that half wall on the power play, which is really the key to the way the Blues try to set things up. Those are outstanding ways to unlock the win, courtesy of Avon. We are in St. Louis at Enterprise Center, and we'll come back with more of our Sharks warm-up program right after this on the San Jose Sharks Audio Network.
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2: Jim Montgomery is one of several former Sharks that's made a coaching career for himself. He is the bench boss of the St. Louis Blues, and he's pretty excited about what to expect in tonight's matchup, the opening game of the home schedule for his hockey club.
1: I expect it to be pretty awesome. I mean, Blues fans are walking around town the last month. You know, they can't wait for the season to start. So I think it's going to be really loud here. I think the fans are really excited about the new additions, and they're excited to see our team play.
2: Jake Neighbors is one of the guys that they're going to depend on, especially on that second power play unit. He's excited about the response that they're going to get from the fans here in their season opener.
24: Yeah, it's amazing. You know, I think we speak a ton about our fans and how much passion they bring to the arena every night. And I think on specific nights of the year, it's obviously elevated, and home opener being one of them. It's been a long time since regular season hockey's been here. And, yeah, we're really excited, just as excited as them.
2: Well, we got the Shark Head, and they've got the replica of the arch for the guys to skate through, it looks like. So it should be a good game.
4: Yeah, it's an exciting atmosphere, certainly. And it's the second time that the Sharks will face a home opener. The last time, obviously, was the Stars, and they're going to want to make amends for the last effort. So I expect a real solid game from the Sharks.
2: It'll be Alex Nedeljkovic in goal for the Sharks against Joel Hofer. Should be an outstanding contest. When we come back, head coach Ryan Warsawski outlines the game for us on Coach's Chalkboard. After this, on the San Jose Sharks Audio Network.
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2: The first road trip of the season comes to a close in St. Louis, Missouri. Today, the San Jose Sharks face off against the St. Louis Blues. I'm Dan Rusinowski, along with Sharks head coach Ryan Warsawski. And Ryan, I guess the storyline are twofold today. Number one, Macklin Celebrini is a game-time decision, which is great news. If he's in, great. The other story is, if he's not, perhaps Will Smith gets an opportunity to play at center ice, and that sounds intriguing.
0: Yeah, for sure. Obviously drafted as a center. We know he's got experience there, so he put a lot of work in the skating this summer, getting stronger. I think it could benefit him if it happens, and if it doesn't happen tonight, maybe it happens down the line. So we'll see how Mac gets through the morning skate, and we'll make a decision at game time.
2: It's very, very important that you learn to deal with little adversities during the season early, and isn't it important that the team had to figure out how to play without Macklin?
0: Absolutely, and I think that's kind of where we're heading as a group, is we need to be, it's got to be a total team effort. We have to, you know, play through some adversity, whether that's someone not playing, a bad call, the situation that's at hand. You know, good teams find ways to win, especially on the road without their top players. Look around the league. So that's where we got to start trending towards.
2: St. Louis is a team that works really hard, and they're kind of characterized, I'd say, by a guy like Jake Neighbors, just plays the right way, tries to make plays when he gets out on the power play. How do you combat that?
0: Yeah, I think this is one of the most underrated teams in the National Hockey League, to be honest with you, with the names, you know, Neighbors, Holloway, Robert Thomas, the back end, Parenko. They're big and long. Cam Fowler, they've got experience. They got some young guys that are ultra competitive that play on the inside of the ice, and they're a structured team. So they make you work for what you need and what to get and around the net and for your scoring opportunities. So, you know, we got to make sure we start the game on time, but continue it on, and let's have a solid 20 minutes and go from there.
2: Best of luck today.
0: Thanks, Dan.
2: That's our Coach's Chalkboard show for today. And now stand by for the Sharks and the St. Louis Blues. 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

0: towards Wesley Smith. Shot. He scores! Will Smith gets the game winner. Askarov knocked out of the net. Gets back in the net. 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He scores! Declan Cederini has just become the all-time leader for greatest single season.
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2: 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Stand by, we've got more coming up on the San Jose Sharks Audio Network.
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2: Great atmosphere here in St. Louis as the Blues and the Sharks play in the first home game for St. Louis Blues fans this season. Very packed house here at Enterprise Center. And the teams are on the ice, and we are getting set for our national anthem, which will be sung in just a few moments. So let's go to ice level as the crowd comes to its feet here at Enterprise Center, and we get the anthem from Pershard Owens.

0: Well, that was really enthusiastic, and so is the crowd here at Enterprise Center as the Sharks take on the Blues. Seven straight games between these two teams have been decided by one single goal. Here is the starting lineup for both the Sharks and the Blues. First for visiting San Jose. In goal to our right, putting on the mask right now, is Alex Nedeljkovic, making his season debut. He has won three consecutive games on the road. In fact, his last 11 road starts, he has an 8-3 record. On defense, it'll be a combination of veteran Darnell Nurse alongside up-and-coming young guy Michael Kesselring. And up front, it'll be Alex Wennberg at center, along with keeper Sherwood on the right and Ivar Stenberg on the left.
1: And the Blues are going with Joel Hofer and starting in net. And up front, they're going with Mason McTavish centering Berggren and McMichael. And on the back end, they've got Broberg along with Berggren.
0: Brandon Schrader and Jean Hébert are the referees tonight. Anthony Lapointe and Tyson Baker are the linesmen. Everybody's at center ice. There they square off. Puck drop. Blues control. And this game gets underway in the first period. Right away, a big hit by Kiefer Sherwood on Philip Broberg as he dumps into the

0: gets an opportunity for St. Louis.
1: Yeah, and that's something that certainly the San Jose Sharks are going to have to be mindful of, is that even though you admit, you know, eliminate a man, that Broberg is going to jump up in the play consistently, so you certainly have to be aware of where he is on the ice.
0: Broberg is in his sixth year in the NHL, third year with St. Louis. Was one of those guys they signed to an offer sheet, the other one being Dylan Holloway, and the Edmonton Oilers took the picks instead of matching the offer. Right now, we're back to action, just underway. Colton Parayko has just passed Barrett Jackman into second place all-time in the list of games played by St. Louis defensemen. He dumped it in, but here's Chernyshov back the other way. Lead pass down the left wing. Marchment going into the zone and trailing the play. Dickinson couldn't get it as the puck skittered away. Dickinson gets back quickly after that. Blues on the attack. Parayko again hit by Dickinson as he gains the zone and dumps one in. But defense getting chances here in the first period as the Sharks start to break out. Neutral zone play. Marchment looking for Chernyshov. He's checked by Buchnevich, the veteran for St. Louis. Pavel Buchnevich winds it around the boards. Luca Cagnoni picks up, held it in with his backhand, but the Blues do pick it up off of a stick, and the Sharks need to change lines as Will Smith was just out there with his first shift as a center iceman in the National Hockey League. Right now, here come the Blues down the left wing side. To center, across the line they come. Dalibor Dvorsky, very talented young player, whips a backhand pass across the wing. Brandon Carlo on the point, feeds to his left, and a quick shot went wide off the end board and caromed right back to Nedeljkovic. That was Justin Barron taking that shot from 62 feet out.
1: Yeah, a really good vision there by Dvorsky, who finds the cross seam through the offensive zone to Colton Parayko. Puck ends up getting shot wide, but Nedeljkovic does a tremendous job finding that puck and getting the necessary whistle.
0: Alex Nedeljkovic has won four straight games on the road once in his career. He comes into tonight's action with victories in his last three NHL starts away from home. This is his season debut. It's off to his left. Face-off won by the Sharks. Good draw win by Michael Misa. Now he chipped it forward and got it out of the zone, but it stopped there just outside the blue line by St. Louis's Brandon Carlo. Carlo, acquired from Toronto, is one of the new additions to this team that's expected to provide veteran leadership. Right now, back into the St. Louis zone come the Sharks. On the left wing boards, it's chipped up. Cagnoni kept it in. Good job by Luca to hold on to that. He sends in deep to the corner, but that's an effective play by Joel Hofer, the goaltender, to come out and get in the way of Michael Misa, who thought he'd have more time to get control of that disc. Instead, the Blues break out. From the red line, they cross corner dump it. Right wing corner of the Sharks zone. Dalibor Dvorsky out there with Buchnevich going in. Grinding it out in the left wing corner also is Dylan Dubé. They try to get it, but it'll be picked back up by the Sharks. That allows Jim Montgomery to change the lines as the Sharks now have put out a fresh set of skaters. Zach Ostapchuk, Barkley Goodrow, and Ty Dellandrea move into the offensive zone. And Dellandrea pressures. He gets the puck in the right corner. He now hangs onto it. Stick handles away from Pew Suter. Guns it around near side. Nurse kept it in. Now throws to the net. Tipped in front by Dellandrea. That just missed the net. Went high and wide. Dellandrea picks it up. Good shift for him. Here's Nurse shooting it. Tipped in front by Ostapchuk. Just wide of the net. Another drive to the goal by Kesselring is wide for the Sharks. Left corner. Picked up near side. Goodrow tried to set up Ostapchuk, but it was a good job by Pew Suter to steal it. And the Blues escape the zone, but Nedeljkovic, who likes to handle the puck, grabs that dump in and fires it right back to center ice, and we've got great action so far in the first period.
1: Yeah, both goaltenders are contented coming out and playing that puck, so the Sharks want to be mindful. If Hofer's going to do that, they got to put that puck in a good area.
0: Right now in the neutral zone, a bouncing puck handled by Brandon Carlo of St. Louis sends it ahead to Jonathan Bergeron, but as he tried to gain the zone, good defensive play by Will Smith stopped the zone entry, and the Sharks able to tip it back the other way. Now they try to threaten, but overskating it on the right side was Trouba. He went down. Blues coming back with only one D back. Moving in, a tic-tac-toe. They score. It went from McMichael to McTavish and back to McMichael down the left. Nothing that Nedeljkovic could have done after Trouba fell down at the offensive blue line. And Connor McMichael gets the goal. He was one of the new guys acquired from Washington over the summer, and it's the Blues 1, the Sharks nothing.
1: Yeah, it's just a great example of how you have to be sure defensively and managing that puck. And when you are so aggressive in the offensive zone, as Trouba was, unfortunately he ends up falling down, and because of that, it created an odd man situation. McMichael starts the play and is a beneficiary of a little bit of a give and go as he redirects that to the back of the net.
0: Well, I can't tell you the exact

0: time of the goal because they've taken this clock right off of the screen. Oh, there it is, 3 minutes 52 seconds. The official time of this goal for Connor McMichael. And for McMichael of the Blues, that is his second goal of the season. Pretty nice setup by those two guys.
1: Yeah, it was a little bit of a give and go there through the offensive zone. And again, the Blues really are active in allowing their D to jump up in the play.
0: Well, here come the Sharks off the faceoff. They dump it right into St. Louis territory. Official word on the goal is McMichael second from McTavish and Berggren. So they give Berggren an assist on the play. Shot by Kesselring for the Sharks, right on goal. A save made by Joel Hofer behind the net. Sherwood tries to sweep one into the slot. Wennberg was waiting there, but the puck didn't hit his stick. Instead, here comes Jimmy Snuggerud, son of former Shark Dave Snuggerud, at the Sharks' line. Lost control of the play, but now going back, the Blues have it. Robert Thomas, their captain, throws it to center. Broberg lead pass across the Sharks' line. It went to the stick of Neighbors. Jake Neighbors gunned it around the boards. Now it's put back. Dvorsky in front by himself was Adam Juracek, but he couldn't handle the pass. He recovers in the corner, went back to the point, and a Buchnevich chance gets blocked, and it goes wide of the goal. Now it's centered in front. A quick shot there taken by St. Louis's Dvorsky was blocked very brilliantly by Darnell Nurse. But the Blues' Buchnevich gets it back behind the Sharks' net. Tried to center it. Dmitry Orlov got a piece of that. And the Sharks knock it off the right boards and get it out. But the onslaught continues for St. Louis as Broberg skates in with speed. Throws it to the front of the net as he spun around the Sharks' D. But now the play tipped on goal. Save made off of Buchnevich right out in front of the net. Bodies flying around now as the Sharks try to drill their men into the boards. Loose puck picked up back behind the Sharks' net, and it's taken there by San Jose. Gunned out by Trouba. Trouba leads it on the left. Here's Graf across the line. Puts on the brakes. Feeds down low. Ostapchuk trying to twist his way through the goaltender. Didn't have a great angle. It was stopped by Hofer. Rebound far side of the ice. Blues jump on that puck. They've got a 1-0 lead over the Sharks with 14 minutes to play in this first period. Back inside the Sharks, and Trouba finishes his check there against Neighbors. Sharks dig it free, and Ostapchuk got to the red line, guns it forward, and Goodrow gives chase down the right wing and gets to the puck first. He spins it around the backside of the St. Louis net. Delandry gives it back to Goodrow, works it free, put it back top of the right circle. There's the shot, right on goal, taken by Cagnoni, and a save made. We get pushing, we get shoving, we get a major scrum inside the goal crease as Zach Ostapchuk, Cam Fowler, and several others are intimately involved. Let's pause 10 seconds for station identification. 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
0: I'm Dan Rusinowski along with Jamal Mayers. Just fabulous to have you with us. So far, the Blues with a 1-0 lead. Goal at 3:52. McMichael second from McTavish and Berggren. And we've got ourselves an intense battle going on here at Enterprise Center. Back in just a moment after this timeout. This is the San Jose Sharks Audio Network.
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7: This broadcast is presented by authority of the San Jose Sharks, solely for the private, non-commercial use of our radio audience. Any publication, reproduction, retransmission, or other use of the descriptions and accounts of this game without the express written consent of the San Jose Sharks is strictly prohibited.
0: 1-0 St. Louis on top of the San Jose Sharks. The goal by Connor McMichael, his second from Mason McTavish and Jonathan Berggren. That came at 3:52. Right now, Colton Parayko is getting recognized by the fans as he's playing in his 804th game as a Blue. That's second on the all-time list, just passing another pretty tough customer, Barrett Jackman, who gave the Sharks lots of trouble over the years.
1: Yeah. He's played the game hard and certainly showed up every night and left it all on the ice, that's for sure.
0: In fact, I just saw Barrett Jackman up on the big screen, so he's at the game tonight.
1: That's right.
0: Face off to the left side of the goaltender, Joel Hofer. Since March the 1st, he's been the best goalie in the NHL. He went 11-2-2 in the final 15 games that he played last season. But off the faceoff, he makes the save. And the Blues, with a 1-0 lead, will flick it out. They put it between the Sharks' defense, but Luca Cagnoni wisely got back and kept it away from Robert Thomas. Got it around. Mason Marchment shovels a backhand roller out, and it's all the way to the St. Louis territory, short of icing. Blues poke it down the other way. This will be icing against St. Louis. And so we have a time to let everybody know that we know that San Jose is a hockey city, right? Well, you should join us as we welcome PWHL San Jose to the Tank on Saturday. The Sharks take on the Edmonton Oilers at 1 p.m. Fans can take home a special long-sleeve tee celebrating the arrival of San Jose's newest hockey team. Visit sjsharks.com/tickets now. You can pick up tickets to the game on Saturday, and you can check out what PWHL action is all about. Layla Edwards is the big star that was drafted first by the PWHL San Jose team, and she'll be there.
1: Yeah, that's exciting. Pretty cool. I think they're now up to 12 teams in the league,
0: yep.
1: And so exciting. And I saw the clip of the new jerseys for the team, and they look great, too.
0: Here come the Blues. 1-0 lead over the Sharks. Their top line is out there. Thomas out there along with Snuggerud and Holloway. They throw it around. Got a penalty coming up. It's against San Jose. Angle shot toward the net for Thomas. He missed the goal. Now it's back on the point. Carlo keeps in. Extra attacker coming on. And the delayed call against San Jose. Fed across the ice to Fowler. Back to Carlo. Carlo winds up, doesn't shoot. Gives down low to the right corner. Holloway, Snuggerud. Shot from the right circle. And the save made by Nedeljkovic. And he wisely covers up as the penalty is coming up to the Sharks. A 2-minute cross-checking call. And that will occur at the 7-minute and 28-second mark of this first period. And so now we've got San Jose's Michael Kesselring going to the box for that charge. And the Blues power play will step out.
1: Yeah, huge challenge here for the penalty killers. And we've talked about it at length, understanding where the pressure points are, when you're able to pressure. One goes, we all go. So that communication is imperative. And you know, Colin Graf's done a great job on these draws. He's got to dig in here on a real important draw here.
0: Graf will take the faceoff. He's up front with Barkley Goodrow. Nurse and Trouba are the two defensemen. Kesselring in the box for cross-checking. Time of the penalty, 7:28. Off the draw, Graf got it back. Sharks have trouble clearing it, though. Blues keep in. They flip it around the boards. McMichael guns it near side. Dvorsky, rink wide. That's intercepted by Trouba. And he poked it forward, and the Sharks might have a chance shorthanded here. Down the right side comes Goodrow. Lead pass intended for Graf. It's broken up by Dvorsky. He reverses it immediately to McTavish on the right side, but there's Jacob Trouba to reliably check the puck aside, and the Sharks change penalty killers as we are now seeing a little more time tick off on that penalty call against San Jose. Blues move back in. Into the offensive zone they come. Coach Jim Montgomery has liked his second power play unit a little bit better than the first. As the Sharks steal it, Sherwood cleared it all the way down. Blues are 1-for-8 on the man advantage this year.
1: Yeah, really good pressure there. Initially by Trouba in the neutral zone, and then Sherwood on the half wall, understanding where the opportunities. When the puck's on that yellow along the dashes there, when you can pressure and make it difficult, great job recognizing that.
0: Top unit comes out for St. Louis now. Down the left side, Holloway has. Shovels it toward the net. It got deflected by a defensive stick on the near boards. Lifted out there by Alex Wenberg, who's up front with Ostapchuk. They're getting changed now. And it'll be Ty Galandria stepping on along with Wenberg for San Jose. Here comes St. Louis. Holloway leading the attack to the Sharks line. He'll do a give and go. Get it back in the right corner. Turns there. Fed it back to Adam Juracek. Juracek eludes the check of Wenberg. Now does a give and go. Throws it back. Front of the side of the net. Here's Jake Neighbors trying to get it, but he had trouble handling it, so he moves behind the goal. Blues have it on the right boards. Sent down low. Neighbors couldn't play the carom. Orlov gets it. Fans in the puck as he tried to clear. Hustling to it there was Snuggerud, but he's bodied off the play beautifully by Orlov, and the Sharks pick it back up. But Dickinson can't clear. kept in by St. Louis. Juracek gives it away to Dickinson. He calmly hangs onto it for a second before clearing it all the way down.
1: Yeah, another great example of Dellandrea trusting his instincts there and pressuring. It forces a turnover. And fortunately, Sam Dickinson's able to intercept and get the clear.
0: Well, right now, here's the Blues attack, giving it away. Chernyshov steals, moves down the right wing side, throws it across the rink to Will Smith, but he took it in his skate and could not play it because the Blues closed on defense and were able to knock it away.
1: Yeah, that pass was a little crispy there, and it hit off of Will's left skate. He tried his best to get it to a stick, but couldn't quite get it there.
0: Now the Blues send it toward the Sharks net. We are back to 5-on-5 again as the penalty on Kesselring over. Blues setting it up. Angle shot right toward the net. Nice stick save there by Nedeljkovic. That was off the defenseman, Justin Barron. We got an injury in back of the Sharks net. It's one of the Blues that got boarded hard into there. And that was a pretty good save by Nedeljkovic to the short side right after that. Boy, a head-first collision into the boards for Dylan Dubé. And he is being helped to his feet. He's under his own power making his way back to the bench. But something tells me that they'll probably protocol that and take a look.
1: Yeah, he kind of did it to himself. Will Smith had inside position there, and he kind of toe-picked in a sense and went head-first into the boards. Never want to see anyone go into the boards like that, but he seems to be okay.
0: Good to see that. Blues have a 1-0 lead here with 10:14 gone by in this first period. We'll come back to St. Louis with more Sharks action on the San Jose Sharks Audio Network.
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0: Back in St. Louis, the Blues hanging on to a 1-0 lead over the Sharks with 9:46 left in the first period. Connor McMichael, the goal scorer, just a few moments ago. One of the Blues, Dylan Dubé, got shaken up as he toppled headfirst into the boards. More on him than anything else as he toe-picked, as you described, Jamal. But good to see that he's okay making his way back to the bench.
1: Yeah, I kind of inadvertently bumped into Will Smith in the corner and kind of toe-picked and didn't catch himself and went headfirst into the boards, but got up a few seconds later, seemed to be fine.
0: Face-off will be dropped. Blues have it. They dump into the San Jose territory behind the goal line. Left side of Nedeljkovic, who's in goal to our right in the first period. Colin Graf gathers a pass at center ice, makes the move on Juracek, then gets taken down by Juracek as he went for the puck. That's going to be a penalty on Adam Juracek. Blues fans don't like it, but that's a pretty obvious call for Brandon Schrader, the referee, to make, as he was right there on the scene. And the Sharks will go on the power play here with that tripping call on Juracek.
1: Just a great job by Colin Graf through the neutral zone as he collects that puck there, turns backwards, and puts the puck to a space behind Juracek that only he could go retrieve. Juracek elects to kind of eliminate him, ends up interfering in the process, and the Sharks go on the power play.
0: They get him officially for tripping. San Jose goes on the man advantage, and it's brought to you by Power Business Technology, copiers and printers for your office needs. 1-0 Blues. Right now, the official time of that penalty, 10:30 of this first period. The Sharks put out Stenberg, Wenberg, Chernyshov, Cagnoni, and Will Smith on the point.
1: The Sharks' power play off to a good start so far. They've only had 8 attempts, but they're 20, 25% good for 11th in the league.
0: Wenberg got thrown out of the circle. Smith steps in and he wins the draw. Sharks set up on the man advantage with Stenberg near boards. He moves it through Buzhnevich. Cagnoni left point, feeds to Smith on the right, then takes it back. Shoots one toward the net. That's blocked by Robert Thomas's stick. And the puck is out of play. By the way, I need to mention this. Ivar Stenberg, 19 years of age, playing in his first season in the NHL. His brother Otto plays in the Blues organization. At the moment, I believe he's with the Springfield Thunderbirds in the American Hockey League. But he's another first-round draft pick in the Stenberg family. Off the draw, Cagnoni has. Now Smith trying to go cross ice to Stenberg. It gets blocked and it goes way up over the top of the glass on the short side. And a lucky souvenir for a fan in row two. As he celebrates with the fan base downstairs, right next to a guy with a Joe Thornton sweater on.
1: Yeah, the guy who caught that must be a baseball player. That was a heck of a catch as he reaches over the seat in front of him.
0: Yeah, now the security people come down to make sure everything's okay. That's standard operating procedure in NHL arenas.
1: Yeah, I'd like to see Will Smith shoot that coming downhill, especially early on as a penalty kill. Keep those penalty killers honest.
0: Smith loses the draw to Puse Suter. And the penalty-killing Blues are able to pick up, and Parayko clears all the way down. They get Parayko back on D with Broberg. Up front, Suter, along with Dubé, who's back out there and looks to be okay. Here come the Sharks on the power play, skating right to left, down 1-0. Stenberger across the line with Wenberg. Wenberg guns the pass around the far boards. Chernyshov holds it and slides it through traffic around the Stenberg near side. He goes down low to Wenberg behind the net. Now he feeds it out. Will Smith the drive, and it's up into the netting as it got deflected out of play.
1: Oh, just a great amount of patience for the youngster in Stenberg as that puck comes around him a couple times with pressure. Makes the right play and relieves the pressure behind the net to Wenberg, who comes out the opposite side and finds Will Smith. Like to see Will one time that. Probably didn't like the pass where it was. Elects to pull it around and shoot it through Broberg, but Hofer's up to the task.
0: Yeah, Hofer got a piece of that, knocked it out of play. Now the faceoff will be dropped off to his left. And the faceoff is dropped, and it's controlled by Misa and Marchment. Marchment lost his footing there in a confrontation with Suter. Loose puck sent across the rink near side. Sherwood stops it, feeds back to the point. There's Truba with it, trying to exchange with Marchment, but that's a good defensive play by Puse Suter to knock it out to center. 45 seconds left in the Juracek penalty. As the Sharks dump into the St. Louis zone, Misa knocks one down. Can't make the play there. Blues kind of swarm there, put three guys in the corner. They steal it, and they clear it. So it's back in the Sharks' end with 30 seconds left in the San Jose power play. Truba feeds on the left wing, grabbing it Marchment. Bodied up by Buchnevich at the red line. He shoots one in. Hofer's pretty good with the puck and the stick. He feeds it up the boards. And here comes Robert Thomas moving left to right. Across the line, Buchnevich gets the drop. Cross ice now, it's Broberg moving behind the Sharks. That in front, Buchnevich trying to poke at it. Good recovery there by San Jose's defensive players. But you're not supposed to do that when you're on the power play. The Sharks have no time left to try to score on the man advantage as the penalty call is ending on Juracek. Marchment moves in. It's the power play influence time. Fed in front there by Marchment. Misa tipped it wide of the goal. Rebound. Good forecheck by Marchment to work it free. Nurse far side of the ice in the St. Louis zone. Spins it around the backside of the net, but there's only Blue players there. Parayko, one of them with that long stick, grabs the puck. Fed it forward, and St. Louis will look for a line change as they dump it back to the Sharks' line. Without a 7:07 remaining in this first period. 1-0, St. Louis on top as the Sharks look to even the score. They dump it back into the St. Louis zone. Chase for the puck near side. Grabbed by the Sharks. Goodrow behind the net. Fed it for Kesselring, but he fans in the puck. And Nurse is going to have to scoot back to protect his play with his defense partner. And he does. And the Sharks able to poke it back to the St. Louis line. But that was an opportunity lost right there.
1: Yeah, opportunity coming down the wall there to shoot that. Ends up fanning on it. Puck comes out.
0: Here comes Snuggerud down the left side. Twisting, turning. Trying to center it. Blocked by Cagnoni's skates. The Blues keep it in, though. They spin it around. Fowler really pivots well with the puck. Makes two great moves on Barkley Goodrow, who stays with him. Now he turns and he shoots. It's off the goalpost. And somehow, Nedeljkovic is able to fall on that puck. That was an innocent-looking shot by Fowler after he made two amazing bits of work with his skates to get that puck fed forward.
1: Yeah, they're, you know, creating a lot of indecision and trouble at the blue line. The interchanging of the D and the forward. Fowler in particular there does a nice job to elude the check of the left winger and then just floats that one to the net. And you're right, partner, that it does go off the post. Nedeljkovic, thankful, he finds the rebound and covers it, gets a whistle.
0: Close call, still 1-0 St. Louis. Face off to Nedeljkovic's left, deep inside the Sharks' hand. St. Louis putting McMichael out to take the draw, but he loses it to Wenberg, and the Sharks poke it down the ice. This should be icing, and it is. So they'll do it again. Alex Wenberg is a guy the Sharks have come to depend on to get that face-off one in the defensive zone. He just did it there. They're going to ask him to do it again, but this time it'll be to his right side, and that's a little bit harder for the left-handed shot.
1: Yeah, and it's a lot harder for a lefty over on that side, and obviously the Blues electing to go on that side, which is a backhand side, but he's going to have to find a way to tie him up and get the win.
0: McTavish, Berggren, and McMichael out there for St. Louis against the Wenberg line. It's Wenberg, Stenberg, and Sherwood tonight. Will Smith playing center with Macklin Celebrini out. Off the faceoff now. Good job by Sherwood to finish his check on the defenseman on the left point. That was Justin Barron, who holds the puck, but he's got to go back to center ice to regroup. Blues down the left side. They move into the Shark zone, but a pass to the slot, intercepted. Wenberg protects it there from a back-checking player, McTavish. McTavish finally caught up to it after the Blues stepped up to Wenberg at the blue line and knocked it away. St. Louis does get control of it there. Justin Barron did the job there, lifts it clear. Truba misses it, poked at the puck. Stenberg has it, makes a nice maneuver, gets by Neighbor, stick handles to his left across the line, drop pass, Sherwood, the shot! It got deflected wide, that was close. Rebound behind the goal line, and a loose play there. Pareko against Wenberg, reaching in Sherwood. They're trying to grind it out. I think you liked what you just saw, didn't you?
1: Oh, just a great play by Stenberg on the entry there. Getting to the middle of the ice and making a nice pass to Sherwood.
0: He's weaving with the puck now on the right wing side. Threw it back to the point men. Dickinson shovels it off in the direction of Wenberg. He manages to keep it in after some pressure. Stenberg got hit pretty hard behind the goal line by McTavish, and play continues. Loose puck far side. Sharks changing the D. Good job there by Mesa just on, but lost control. Here comes Neighbors down the left for St. Louis. Into the Sharks zone with speed. He's ridden off at the pass by Orloff. Moves into the zone. One hand went out toward the slot. Knocked away there by Tyler Toffoli, and the Sharks will regain. Graff down the left side carries in, but apparently Mesa just ahead of the play there. And offside, probably just as well. They didn't have a clean zone entry on the play, so you might as well start over as we've got a break in the action. We're down to 4:46 left in this first period. This broadcast is coming to you from Enterprise Center in St. Louis. And we've got the Sharks trailing 1-0 to the St. Louis Blues on the San Jose Sharks Audio Network.
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0: It's great to have everybody with us, wherever you may be. If you're driving around and picking us up on the Sharks Audio Network, thanks for tuning in. If you have us synced up with the national television feed, fantastic to have you here in St. Louis. It is a 1-0 Blues lead over the Sharks. We're down to 4:46 left in the first period. That goal coming at 3:52. McMichael from McTavish and Berggren. Since then, it's been relatively even. The shots still favoring St. Louis 7-3. But I think territorially, it's been in both ends.
1: Yeah, you know what? I think that the Sharks have had their moments, though. I think that their fourth line has really come to play, and they've created some zone time and offensive opportunities. They got to continue to get pucks to the net and Placing that puck on the dump pins is so important. Joel Hofer is tremendous, really good at playing the puck. Do not let him touch it.
0: Right now in the neutral zone, good defensive play by Misa against Juracek as Misa wins that little puck battle and dumps in. Now Misa takes it away from Buchnevich, but the puck slides over to St. Louis. Kevorsky, lead backhand pass down the back. Here's Neighbors moving in for a shot on goal. Sticked away by Alex Nedeljkovic. Loose puck far side. Work free by San Jose. Cagnoni jumps up into the play. He's down the right side against Broberg. Broberg calmly stayed with it and got his stick on the dump-in attempt. So that stopped the Sharks' scoring thrust. Now nobody back for San Jose defensively. Cagnoni finally getting back, but St. Louis can't take advantage. He just couldn't handle the puck at the end of their respective shift on the ice. Lucky break.
1: Yeah, and you really got to be careful for Broberg out there. He's jumping up every opportunity he gets.
0: Right now the Sharks glove one down. Toffoli at the red line, pushed it forward. Graf pokes across the St. Louis line, but San Jose needs a change too, as we're down to 3:44 left in this first period. 1-0 St. Louis. Nurse on the ice with Kesselring on defense. And up front, it's Marchment, Smith, and Chernyshov. Marchment knows he's got to grind it out right now as the puck's dumped into the left corner of the blue zone. He worked it free, but St. Louis is getting numbers back there. They're able to poke to center ice, and a little play at the blue line, slowed down by Nurse. That causes an offside, and they whistle it down and bring it back. I want to remind everybody, you have to get ready. Los Tiburones night is back. Join us on Saturday, October the 31st for a Halloween extravaganza at 1 p.m. as we celebrate Dia de los Muertes and Halloween. Every fan in attendance will get a mini Sharks sugar skull. Visit sjsharks.com/tickets for that outstanding event. Of course, we'll have a Spanish language broadcast with the great Amaury P. Gonzalez and Jesus Zarate. Face off, we have it controlled down. You'll be able to listen to that on the Sharks audio network, and it will be on the secondary audio programming on Sharks TV as well. Back to action here. 1-0 St. Louis, down to 3:12 left in this first period. Sharks looking to get their groove back after losing 5-0 to Dallas, but so far not much. Long pass down the middle of the ice, missed Chernyshov, and that's going to go all the way down for icing against the Sharks. San Jose with relatively fresh guys out there right now. Nurse and Kesselring on defense, and Will Smith out there centering tonight with Chernyshov and Marchman on the wings, and Marchman and Thomas having a little negotiation going on there.
1: Yeah, and it's real imperative to understand the time and score. Now we're 3 minutes left in the first home opener for the Blues. The Sharks certainly want to continue to get back to their forecheck game and get out of the defensive zone.
0: Faceoff drop, loose puck, right wing corner, San Jose territory. Snuggerud taps to Thomas behind the net, turns and tries to center. That's blocked by the skates of Kesselring, who is in position. Behind the goal line, though, Dylan Holloway twists and turns. He's checked by Kesselring. Now stepping over Nurse to try to poke it free, but Thomas has it. Centering feed for Snuggerud. Couldn't get a stick on it with Nurse defending. Now he does get the stick on it. Fires from the right circle wide of the net, and it ricochets all the way back to the St. Louis zone again. Fortunate for the Sharks that that didn't pop out in front.
1: Yeah, and they're able to get a change. The puck goes down the ice and can hit reset.
0: Nice check there by Delandria against Fowler as the puck dumped in by St. Louis, but it winds up going out of play and into the crowd off to the right side of the Sharks' goal, and Cam Fowler coming off. He got hit pretty hard. Just taking a look at him to see where he's going to take a seat. Looks like he's all right, going to take a seat on the bench, but Ty Delandria getting in there against him. That's what you got to do.
1: Absolutely. That's what you need, and especially a kind of change momentum around being outshot 8-3 with two and a half minutes left in this period. This fourth line has come ready to play, and that's what you have to do as a fourth line group, is you've got to bring that energy in these types of games.
0: Delandria just won the faceoff. Sharks at the red line, push it forward. Goodrow looking for Ostapchuk across the line, but he's ahead of the play and just offside, so they'll whistle it down and bring it back. You know, Ty Delandria does a lot of little things for a club, but being a right-handed centerman to take draws is one of the things that he's going to be appreciated for.
1: Absolutely, and especially because Ostapchuk's left-handed, so they can kind of tandem whenever they want, and especially in the defensive and offensive zones, is making sure that they've got that strong side taken care of.
0: Faceoff dropped. 1-0 St. Louis. Down to 2:09 left in this first period. Sharks get the draw and they dump it in. They forecheck. There's Hofer with the puck again inside that trapezoid. He's good with it. Flipped it around and St. Louis gets a breakout. They're at the Sharks line. Dumped in there by big Ross Johnston, the one-time Anaheim Duck. And it's on the far boards. Goodrow fighting for it. Did get it out of the zone. It was knocked back in, but it's offside against the Blues.
1: This is that understanding of the time score situation that we've talked about in the past. And this is okay. It's a road game. The excitement and the energy in the building, kind of quieting that down and getting to your game. And part of that is getting out of this period with only a minute 49 left, continuing to play the right way and keeping the game simple.
0: Faceoff dropped right at the blue line. Now let's see what the Blues will do here with a minute 45 left on the clock. Broberg has been noticeable. Passes it ahead. A little give and go with him, but the return pass blocked by a Sharks body at the near side Sharks zone. Work loose by Berggren. Back to the point. Juracek's got that shot. Got it on goal. Save made. 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Made, covered up. Actually, that's McTavish there. Good save made by the netminder, Alex Nedeljkovic.
1: You know, really good job net front there by Jacob Trouba. You know, he did get the opportunity in net front, Jake Neighbors, but didn't get much on it. And that's a large part due to the effort of Trouba, who leans on McTavish and doesn't allow him to get that puck to the net.
0: They'll drop it off to the left side of Alex Nedeljkovic as the Blues huddle up a little bit to talk about what to do in the faceoff. Robert Thomas will step into the circle, left side of Nedeljkovic against Wennberg. Wennberg tried to draw it back quickly. Got the Blues captain thrown out of the circle at least. Jimmy Snuggerud will step in. Wennberg beats him on the draw. Orloff behind the goal line. Flips it up the left wing side. There's Stenberg with it, fighting off a check. Poked that by Wennberg. Got it back to Nurse. And the Sharks defense able to knock it out to center ice. Wennberg dropped it off. Sherwood, lead for Stenberg. Middle of the ice. He crosses the line. One on two. Nowhere to go. Knows the check is coming, so he guns it around. Wennberg lets the pass go back to the right point. Orloff kept it in, but we get a whistle. And a stoppage.
1: It's really fun to watch a young player like Stenberg, you know, learning on the job and becoming more comfortable. And we're only sitting here in, what, the fourth game of the season, and already you're seeing the offensive side of his game start to come out as he's gaining confidence, wants the puck, supporting well. But most importantly, what I've noticed is he's making plays, more plays, because he's holding on to the puck. And it's just amazing to see these young players come in and be able to do that at such a young age.
0: He seems totally unperturbed to have a guy on.
1: Yeah, it's unreal. Great patience, great understanding of the time and space.
0: 1 minute remaining in the period as the puck comes back into the Shark zone. 1-0 Blues. St. Louis's Neighbors backhands to the point. Fowler back on the ice to the slot. Buchnevich, but there's Will Smith defensively getting the stick on it and knocking it wide. Rebound kept in by St. Louis. They throw to the net. Knocked down by Nedeljkovic, and he thought he was going to lose it, but he just got it with the goalie stick and drags it back into his control and clamps the glove down on it to stop it with 35.2 seconds left in this first period, and St. Louis up 1-0.
1: Now that's a critical understanding of the game there by Nedeljkovic, understanding what's less than a minute to go. Didn't like what he was seeing. Guys running around a little bit defensively. Gets the whistle. The Sharks are able to get the change and get the Wennberg line out there.
0: Faceoff drop. Sharks have it. Final minute of play. First period. A flip to center ice. Toffoli kicked it forward. Graf drops it for Toffoli at the circle. Moves on the right side with Graf, who cuts from the corner. Walks out toward the front of the net, but he tried to thread the needle there. And the Blues defense, to their credit, got back, and they just took the space away. About 16 seconds left in the first period. Sharks look for one more chance before time runs out. But the Blues are doing the same thing. Pareko leads it out. Buchnevich on the left side. Neighbors dumps in from the Sharks' line. Orloff had a piece of it, lost it. Berggren gets it back, shoots, but Orloff blocks it, and the horn sounds. That is it for the first period here at Enterprise Center in St. Louis. The shots were 11-3 in favor of the Blues, and it wasn't real domination by St. Louis or anything like that. I think what the Blues did better was defend when the Sharks had zone entries and they were able to take space away in time.
1: Yeah, and they were obviously understanding, did their study and know what the Sharks want to do, and didn't allow them to get their forecheck game. And because of that, there was a lot of one and dones. And so they're going to have to go back to the drawing board in regard to keeping the puck away from Hofer and getting back to a hard forechecking game and having sustained offensive zone time.
0: At the end of one period of play, the Blues have a 1-0 lead over the Sharks. We'd like to remind everyone you can score this season's most exclusive collectible with the Sharks Flex Plan. 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We will return to Enterprise Center in St. Louis for our intermission coming up on the San Jose Sharks Audio Network.
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0: Well, a festive atmosphere as always in St. Louis. They love the Blues here. This is opening night for fans of this hockey team. Big crowd, a lot of enthusiasm, and the St. Louis Blues have the 1-0 lead over the Sharks by the score of 1-0. Connor McMichael, his second goal of the season, on a nice give and go with Mason McTavish, who got the primary assist, kind of a gift assist to Jonathan Berggren, who fed the puck up, but they passed the puck between each other, and that was one of those things where the official scorer said, all right, I'll give him an assist.
1: Yeah, it must be nice to get the second assist on that one, for sure.
0: 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Let's go to the Sharks dressing room where Darnell Nurse, who's been through lots of battles in this building, is joining us with Jamal.
1: Hey, Darnell, you've had a lot of experience, in particular playing with special players, and in their absence, are you able to lean on that experience to try to talk to the guys about how we need to step up as a group in without Macklin?
19: Yeah, no, I think, you know, over the course of a season, we play 84 games, so you're going to not have your full roster, you know, for portions of the season. So it's about just stepping up, collectively being better, and you know, going from there. I think we have a group that, you know, we commit and buy in and play our game. We will be able to fill that hole by committee, but not one person can do that on their own.
1: Well, obviously not easy coming into another home opener and being outshot 11-3. What kind of challenge do the Blues present for you guys to get to your game?
19: Yeah, Ned was huge for us there. Obviously, they were coming down the walls, maintaining some ozone pressure. You know, their D were very active in the play. So, you know, for us, simplifying a little bit, getting behind them, making them solve more and more problems, give us the opportunity to get to our game too. And I think once we can get into the ozone, sustain a little bit of pressure. There's a couple shifts that we were able to. We got some looks. The more that we can expose ourselves down there and play in the ozone, the better our odds are.
1: Yeah, when you guys are playing your forecheck game, you're really tough to play against. The challenge, it looked like, is that Hofer seemed to touch a lot of pucks. Is that something you guys will talk about in between periods? Is maybe don't let him touch those on the dump-ins, don't let him touch it as much?
19: Yeah, I mean, you're bang on. I think we talked about it a bit before the game, too. He's obviously a tremendous puck handler, and he's back there making plays and breaking the team out. So being able to put the D under more pressure, keeping it away from him, you know, when you have a goalie back there that's able to make plays, it's like you have three defensemen. So trying to eliminate that, I think our team, we know what we got to do. We just got to go out there, play fast, get on the forecheck, and have some fun and find a way to stay low sometime.
1: Well, thanks, Darnell. Thanks for this. I appreciate it. Good luck the rest of the way.
19: Thanks, fellas.
1: That's Darnell Nurse, and you're listening to the Sharks Audio Network. The Blues up 1-0 after the first.
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0: Welcome back to St. Louis. We're between periods one and two. A pretty exciting, intense broadcast. The Sharks are trailing the St. Louis Blues 1-0. They got outshot 11-3 in the first period by the Blues, who are enjoying their home opener. Let us get to some out-of-town scores around the world of professional hockey, brought to you by Transpac, a global leader in packaging, crating, and logistics. Transpac, engineered to get it there. Let us talk about what's going on. A lot of games out of town. A little later on tonight, Maple Leafs will be in Vegas taking on the Golden Knights. The Calgary Flames will be at home against the Colorado Avalanche. Sad news there. Logan O'Connor is going to miss the game because of the death of his father, former NHL player Miles O'Connor. And that's obviously something that nobody ever wants to go through. But our sympathies go to Logan and his family. Former Shark Anthony Duclair has scored his first goal of the season, and that puts the New York Islanders in front of the Chicago Blackhawks by the score of 3-0. They're midway through the second period on Long Island. Hurricanes aren't having too much trouble with the Vancouver Canucks. Right now, early in the third, they've got a 6-1 lead over Vancouver, as Logan Stankoven has scored a couple of goals for Carolina. Jake DeBrusk has his first for Vancouver, but that's all she wrote as far as that goes, and it has been all Stanley Cup champions. Minnesota has traveled to Tampa Bay to take on the Lightning. Right now it is Tampa 3 and Minnesota 2. John Carlson has his first two goals of the season for the Lightning, and Quinn Hughes has his second of the year for the Minnesota Wild, but Tampa Bay hanging on by a single goal. Philadelphia Flyers are on the road in Ottawa. The Senators are all even with the Flyers 1-1. Nick Cousins and Matvei Michkov have traded goals for the teams. And one somewhat disturbing note, weird collision, very awkward for William Eklund, got knocked down, came off the ice with an injury. And here's hoping that that William is going to be okay, but it did not look good. Just on the video that we saw. Predators in Montreal against the Canadiens. Second intermission, it is a 2-2 tie for Montreal. Alex Newhook and Nick Suzuki gave the Canadiens the 2-0 home lead, but Alex Kerfoot and Matthew Wood each got their first of the season to get things even for the Predators. Dallas is on the road, fresh off their 5-0 win against the Sharks on Monday, and they're up 4-0 on the Buffalo Sabres in the third period. Rupe Hintz, Mikko Rantanen, Sam Steele, and Jason Robertson have the goals for Big D. And in Boston, the Bruins are making mincemeat of the Utah Mammoth. Second intermission there. It is Boston 6 and Utah 0. David Pastrnak has a couple of goals in that game for the Boston Bruins. Right here, it is a 1-0 St. Louis Blue lead over the Sharks. Connor McMichael has the only goal, his second. assisted by Mason McTavish and Jonathan Berggren at 3:52 of the first period. The shots on goal in the first favored St. Louis 11-3. Stand by, we got more coming up. This is the San Jose Sharks Audio Network.
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0: We knew that this was going to be a tough chore for the San Jose Sharks against the St. Louis Blues. Right now at the end of one, it is a 1-0 St. Louis lead. Ryan Warsawski, the head coach of the Sharks, said as much in our Coach's Chalkboard show.
26: Yeah, I think this is one of the most underrated teams in the National Hockey League, to be honest with you, with the names, you know, Neighbors, Holloway, Robert Thomas, the back end, Parenko. They're big and long. Cam Fowler, they've got experience. They've got some young guys that are ultra-competitive that play on the inside of the ice, and they're a structured team. So they make you work for what you need and what to get and around the net and for your scoring opportunities. So, you know, we got to make sure we start the game on time, but continue it on, and let's have a solid 20 minutes and go from there.
0: Why don't you give us your analysis of what you saw in the first period, Jamal?
1: Yeah, I think the Sharks want to get to their forecheck game. The problem was they kept letting Hofer touch it. And when that happens, you're kind of stuck in between and you're unable to do that. And I think Darnell Nurse kind of alluded to it, is they've got to get to their game, play with a little more confidence. The positive thing is you're outshot 11-3 and the score is only 1-0. So there is an opportunity for them to just come out, focus on in 5-minute increments, in my mind, is let's get back to work, let's get back to our forecheck game. Maybe you lean on that fourth line and third line that have been going really well. Maybe you mix the lines up a little bit in the top six because you got to get some energy and some things going. Clearly you're not able to generate enough offense. You've had your opportunities, but I think they've got to get back to work and not allow and be mindful of the D for the Blues. They're jumping up constantly, creating difficult situations and mismatches. You've got to be aware where they are.
0: What it also seems is the Blues are confident to swarm into a spot to outnumber you. They've been outnumbering the Sharks right after the zone entry.
1: Yeah, they do. They close quickly. They're big. They're long. And they defend extremely well. And I think that, you know, putting the puck in a good area is probably the most important thing because, you know what, the Sharks do have speed. They do play a north-south type of game, and when they do that, they're tough to play against, and you can use it against the Blues. If those D want to be aggressive, make them pay for it.
0: Well, the Sharks are down by the score of 1-0. Long way to go in this one. Our next exciting broadcast of Sharks hockey will be on Saturday, a 12:30 airtime on the Sharks Audio Network Pacific Time. That's 12:30 p.m. Pacific Time. Guess who's in town? The Edmonton Oilers. Edmonton was down 2-0 the other night in Anaheim. Looked like they were going to get just roasted. And they just said, well, I think the big guys will wake up. And Leon Draisaitl had 4 assists and game over.
1: 5 straight goals, I believe, right?
0: Yeah.
1: Unbelievable. scary amount of offense, obviously, and they're coming to town in a couple days.
0: Judging by what we've seen from Macklin Celebrini in the last, say, 12 hours, I think he's priming himself for a return to the lineup on Saturday.
1: Yeah, you know what? That's what everyone hopes. And I think it's a great sign that he did skate. I don't think it's any secret this morning. And
0: skated pretty hard, too.
1: You know, he did. And you know what? You like to see him out there. He's so driven. He has to be, you know, told to get off the ice. In fact, I was waiting there with my son and his buddy Will, and just to say hi and perhaps get a picture, not to bother him. But the reality was, the bus was leaving, so they had to say, "Hey, Macklin, the bus is leaving." And he's like, and they said, "You know what? He's going to say, go ahead, I'll get an Uber." That's exactly what he said. Go ahead, I'll get an Uber. He stayed on the ice for an extra 10 minutes, working on his game, and it was really cool to see him working at his craft. And even though he's working back, he's I think it's only a matter of time before he's back in the lineup.
0: It should be a great one on Saturday, 12:30 p.m. airtime from the Shark Tank, as San Jose hosts the Edmonton Oilers. Here they're on the ice again, getting set for the second period. The Blues will join them in just a second. St. Louis won, the Sharks nothing after 20 minutes. The second period is next on the San Jose Sharks Audio Network.
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0: Second period is underway here in St. Louis with the Blues leading 1-0. Face-off at center ice. Alex Nedeljkovic in goal to our left makes the stick stop on the dump in, and the Blues forecheck. Stenberg lost it. Now it's fed in front. That was an intended pass right in front of the net for St. Louis, but a Shark stick got to it. Did not allow McMichael to pull the trigger. Instead, it pops back to center ice. McTavish, the center on this line, looks for McMichael and Berggren. Berggren on the left side pokes it forward, but it's stopped by Nurse and by Kesselring, and they settle it down. A toss ahead by Nurse goes up ice. Nurse is going to have to play it again at the red line. He moves to his right. He stick handles down the wing, across the blue line, tees up, fires one toward the net. That's a glove save made by Joel Holfer. That might have been the best chance the Sharks have had so far.
1: Yeah, and a great pressure by Darnell Nurse earlier in that shift as he's pressuring McTavish up the wall and doesn't relent. And because of that, he mishandles the puck and he gets it out into the neutral zone. And then a few seconds later, has the presence of mind to wait till the Sharks are able to clear the zone and gets the entry and gets that puck to the net.
0: Only goal, McMichael's second from McTavish and Berggren at 3:52 of this game. The shots are 11-4 now in favor of St. Louis. Off the face-off, puck deflected out of play, so they'll do it again in the St. Louis zone. Sharks have Trouba and Dickinson out there defensively. Will Smith playing center tonight, along with Marchment and Chernyshov. Smith trying to get the draw, but he gets thrown out of the circle. So Marchment steps in. Will Smith standing at the top of the right circle looking for the faceoff. Oh, how about Marchment? Poked it right toward the goal. Stick save made by Hofer. And the rebound batted out. Chase for it. Dickinson's back to skate for it. cuts behind his own net, guns a backhander up the boards, but Fowler keeps it in, throws it toward the net. Trouba batting one down, lost it. A point-blank chance for Snuggerud, and that really didn't go hard off his stick. It hit one of the Sharks' defensive sticks on the way in and wound up getting deflected back behind the net. Dangerous chance for St. Louis, like 6 feet in front of the goal. And this with their top line out there. Holloway, Snuggerud, and Thomas. On the far side, Chernyshov gave it away to Thomas. Now the pass.

0: Up front, back on defense, it's Orloff and Cagnoni. Uh-oh, trouble in front of the Sharks net as Nedeljkovic misplayed it behind the goal line. He just got back to the goal crease in time, and St. Louis deflected one wide. Another close call for the Sharks, down 1-0 in this game. They need to hold serve here and get things back even. And St. Louis can't get chances like that. What are the Blues going to do here? Here comes a shot in the point. That's a good save off of Barron by Nedeljkovic. Rebound, Buchnevich behind the goal line, near side feet. Fed in front by Neighbors. That was intended for Dvorsky, but good coverage by the Sharks in front. Knocked aside. Buchnevich exchanges passes on the right board. St. Louis setting up. Buchnevich, a shot through a screen is blocked. Loose puck kept in by Neighbors. Feeds Dvorsky in the right corner. Walks out of the corner with it. Centering feed. Buchnevich a drive that hit a stick and went up over the glass and out of play. Buchnevich disappointed he didn't get that one through, but the fans enjoying it here in St. Louis.
1: Yeah, the real challenge there is, once again, we talk about the active D from the St. Louis Blues providing fits. And when you don't manage the puck and just punt it into the neutral zone, especially in the second period when it's your long change, the Sharks are going to have to be certainly mindful of the situation and just put that puck into the neutral zone, even take an icing if they have to.
0: 1-0 St. Louis, face off left side of Alex Nedeljkovic. It goes into him, he checked to the side. Nurse got taken down by Snuggerud behind the net, but he gets back up quickly. Now it's Kesselring being bothered by Holloway, who steals it in the right corner. A feed intended for Thomas in front, he couldn't get it. Adam Juracek kept it in, throws it back behind the Sharks' net. Little battle there for Holloway to get it away from Ostapchuk. He cycles it behind the goal line. Snuggerud twists away from the check from Nurse. Centering feed there. Went through everybody and all the way back to the St. Louis zone. And how about Colfer coming way out very quickly? He's a good skater. And he's also a very fine stick handler as he dishes off across the ice to the near side with the confidence of an NHL defenseman.
1: Yeah. Very aware and gets that puck out of the trapezoid, is able to make a play.
0: Here's Suter moving in with Broberg, who cuts in deep into the Sharks zone. Broberg, a defenseman, is acting like a winger. He's back behind the goal line, handed it off. Spun around the boards there by Dubé, but nobody home. And St. Louis's Juracek is back at his own blue line to recover. Diagonal pass up the left side, comes to Johnston, dumped in, and again Nedeljkovic has trouble handling it behind the goal line, lost his footing and fell down. Sharks manage to get out of the zone as the crowd reacts, and Galandria makes a nifty move down the left wing side. He starts to head toward the net as he gained the offensive zone, but the Blues defense again gets back and gets a little piece of it. Held in. Fed behind the net by Wenberg. Now he's looking for the return feed, but it comes all the way back. Dickinson on the point. Slides Sherwood. The shot and the save from 58 feet out by the goaltender Hofer. Sharks keep it in. Wenberg reaching for the rebound, fighting for it, right corner against Fowler. Sharks digging it free. Sherwood guns it around. Stopped by an alert Dickinson to Stenberg up on the point. Oh, back for Dickinson, heading toward the net, but they missed. Negotiating contact on the rebound. Sherwood a big hit behind the play there as the bodies are flying around here in St. Louis. But the Blues managed to shovel it down the right boards. There's a big hit by Truba there by Ross Johnston, and the Blues work it free. They angled it toward the net, and that shot was stopped by a high glove save off McMichael by goaltender Alex Nedeljkovic, who's still probably thinking about what's going on behind the net with that ice.
1: Yeah, he got a little bit of unlucky there as he tried to manage that puck. It goes off his inside skate, and then he ends up stepping on the puck in the process, but cool, calm, and collected, got himself up and back in the net.
0: They will drop the puck now inside the St. Louis offensive zone in the Sharks' end. Left side of Nedeljkovic. He's got 3 straight road wins, 8-3 in his last 11 road games dating back to last season. This is his season debut for Sharks hockey. Off the draw, San Jose gets control. Little exchange, moving across the line. There was Ostapchuk, but the return feed puts him ahead of it. And they whistle it down and bring things back. And so that's enough time for me to remind everybody that you've got to be tuned in for Sharks hockey all season long. This is one of these games where we like to encourage you, if you'd like to have a Sharks-centric broadcast, to tune in and sync us up to the national television feed. And we welcome everybody who's doing that here tonight. Will Smith out there at center. He's got some work to do.
1: Yeah, he does. And it's a difficult challenge for him. He hasn't played center in quite some time. And certainly knows what he's doing in that regard, but not going to be easy.
0: Well, he talked about it in our Sharks warm-up show. He says you got to get a little bit lower in the defensive zone, and he's tried to do that, but you just have to be mindful. Right now, the Blues and the Sharks end setting it up. Held in there by Barron. Take it back, Justin Barron. Whipped it around the boards in deep. Loose puck. Marchment fields it. Behind the back pass to Smith. Sharks move it out. They've got a three-man

0: attack to center. It's crisscrossing on the plate. Chernyshov went behind Smith right at the blue line, and you don't get the zone entry. It's offside.
1: Yeah, that's a tough play there. It kind of put Will Smith in a difficult position. I always try to say is gain the line first, then you can make that move. We're talking about a matter of inches there. If it was offside, it was only offside by a few inches. I'm not even sure it was.
0: Maybe even less than that, you're right. But the Sharks get the chance to change lines with the faceoff drop right in front of the San Jose bench at the blue line of the St. Louis team. Misa, Toffoli, Graf up front, back on defense. Cagnoni and Orloff. The Blues go with the Robert Thomas line. That's their best line. Thomas,
1: yep.
0: Snuggerud, Holloway. And right now in the Sharks zone, a quick shot by Holloway right on is saved away by Nedeljkovic. That was a good stop. Loose puck near side, grabbed by Graf. Tried to clear it out, checked away by Broberg, but he was pressured by Graf, and Graf succeeded in getting the puck poked to center. But unfortunately, Michael Misa doesn't take advantage.
1: Yeah, you got to manage that puck, and you've got to be a little bit more direct here to maybe make plays.
0: Snuggerud's got it on the left side. He dumps in, stopped behind the net there by Nedeljkovic. Plays it over to the near side, and Cagnoni guns it off the glass. Poked forward by Graf, gets it back from Misa's drop. And Graf finally recovers it after Orloff got it to him. Toffoli to Graf, down the right, across the line, shoots one, save made. Orloff's in deep, looking for the rebound, but the Blues knocked it away. Kuba on the point, shoots, tipped in front, wide. Rebound, Graf's got it behind the goal line, twists with it. Drop pass behind the net, Toffoli centers in front for Misa. He's got Broberg all over him, but Toffoli recovers. Toffoli from the left wing shoots, save, rebound. Misa tipped up on the play, penalty coming up to St. Louis. Looks like Broberg's going to take the call.
1: Well, he got the right guy because he's been, I would say, partner, he's been their best player, Broberg's ability to jump up in the play.
0: 16 minutes, 39 seconds, the time of this penalty. I think you're right. Broberg has been excellent tonight.
1: Yeah, his ability to kill plays defensively and jump up on the offensive side of things has been tough to handle.
0: Well, Power Play Hockey for the Sharks, brought to you by Power Business Technology, copiers and printers for your office needs. Let's see what we have here. We'll have the power play when we come back right after this on the San Jose Sharks Audio Network.
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0: Face-off deep inside the St. Louis zone as the Sharks go on the Power Business Technology Power Play. Philip Broberg, one of the best players on the ice for St. Louis tonight, off for tripping at 16:39 off the face-off. A dangerous-looking shot by Luca Cagnoni just went wide. Luca's going to look for it to keep in on the left point. Throws it behind the goal line. Chernyshov there. He stick handles powerfully to the corner. Flips back to Cagnoni. Cross-ice Smith has trouble handling it. Goes back to Cagnoni now. Far side of the ice. Chernyshov looking for it in the bump position. Turning with the puck. Lost it and Thomas ticked it out. Smith flips it over to Chernyshov. Across the line. He had Stenberg breaking wide open down the wing and he bobbled the pass. Blues get a break and they clear.
1: Yeah, it goes off a stick inadvertently. Right idea there for Chernyshov as he's trying to get that over to Stenberg, who, you're right, had a really good opportunity in a wide open lane.
0: Here's Alex Wenberg moving left to right in the second period. Curls to the near boards as he's checked. As we've got the penalty. Actually, the penalty was given to Snuggerud, not Broberg. So for whatever reason, Broberg's on the ice. I missed that. Here's a shot by Will Smith wide of the goal. Taken in now. Stick handling with it. Sent back to the point. Luka Cagnoni, the shot, blocked by Pato Buchniewicz. That had to sting a little bit. But down to 50 seconds left on that penalty. And the Blues clear.
1: Really good job by Stenberg there on the half wall. Under a tremendous amount of pressure. Still has the presence of mind to make a good play.
0: All right, dumped out of the zone all the way down by St. Louis. So far in the power play situation this year, they've only allowed one power play goal in 11 attempts, including one by the Sharks tonight. 24 seconds left in the second Sharks power play. Second unit out there. Here's Trouba shooting it wide. Rebound was there for Sherwood off the inboard. That is a really solid defensive play by St. Louis's Brandon Carlo to knock it aside. Sherwood right corner against Carlo. Cycles it over to Toffoli. Exchanges with Misa. Penalty almost over. Misa's got it left side to Toffoli. Fed it backwards. Trouba cross ice. Marchmith the drive stick save made by Hofer, and the penalty is over, and Snuggerud is back on the ice. But here's Toffoli. Angle shot right on. Save. Score! Tighter. Toffoli pursues that puck. Right out in front of the net was Sherwood. That's great effort by those two wingers, and the Sharks have tied the game 1-1 at 8 minutes and 48 seconds of this second period.
1: Well, I'll tell you what, partner. This won't be a power play goal, but what an unbelievable effort by this power play unit on the retrievals, getting pucks from low to high, and then being really intentional, battling net front. Sherwood establishes the net front presence. He squeezes that one through. There looks like they're going to review this. Not quite sure if it was originally in, but the whistle wasn't blown when Sherwood poked it in.
0: As of now, it is 1-1, but they haven't put the score up yet. And they are going to take a look, apparently, at this. Maybe, maybe not. Looks like they're getting set for the faceoff, so that's a good sign. Looked to me like on the rebound, Sherwood might have snuck that one in because Toffoli was also driving. They were both right there.
1: That's exactly it. Toffoli's original shot there. Looks like they may be giving it to Toffoli, but
0: yep.
1: Sherwood's they both
0: poked
1: was there.
0: Yep, they both poked at it. We'll get the official word on it at 8:48, but the Sharks tie the game. Oh, boy, off the faceoff. A turnover by the Sharks. That was all on Nedeljkovic, feeding it up the middle to a really dangerous spot, and the Blues had a chance. They fired it wide. Sharks got to recover now. And grab by Dickinson, feeds it up the board. That's a good job. Got it ahead. Zalandria bounced it out. That was a really tough spot for Ostapchuk in front of that net when the goaltender gave him the puck. Right now, here are the Blues moving in. Broberg on the right wing side puts on the brakes, bounces forward to Holloway. Holloway cycles to Snuggerud, throws it back to a back skating Broberg, moves to his left, throws it toward the front, but it's blocked. You know, Ostapchuk thought he could have passed it, but he decided to chip it off the board, get it out of the zone, and maybe get a chance.
1: And that's what we talked about, right? You know, protecting your position, putting pucks in, understanding the time to score the situation, and a great recognition by him.
0: Landry is on the ice now. Angles it forward. Couldn't get it out of his own zone. Fights for it with Neighbors, who works it free for St. Louis. Dickinson is in there with Landry. They hold onto it. Now Ostapchuk trying to poke it up the left boards, but it's a nice pinch by Parayko. That long stick and that big body keeping it in play. And will be scrummed for by Buchniewicz now. Worked it loose. Trouba getting in there. He'll be checked by Buchniewicz behind the net. Backhands up the boards. Giveaway. St. Louis keeps it in. Neighbors exchanges with Parayko and shoots wide of the net for St. Louis. Down out of 9:37 to go in the second period. 1-1 the score. Here's a shot toward the net. Glove save made off of the stick of Dvorsky from the right circle by Nedeljkovic.
1: Yeah, really good job defending. Everything was pretty much to the outside. Outside the dots is what I mean by that. And the Sharks are live to fight another day. And a really good save by Nedeljkovic with a lot of traffic in front.
0: We've got a break in the action. This broadcast is coming to you from Enterprise Center in St. Louis. With 9 minutes and 32 seconds to go in the second period, the score is as follows. The San Jose Sharks 1, the St. Louis Blues 1. Back after this on the San Jose Sharks Audio Network.
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0: Sharks 1, Blues 1. Official word on the goal. Tyler Toffoli getting his second goal of the year from Misa and Truba at 8:48. But you got to give some secondary credit to Kiefer Sherwood on that play, too.
1: Absolutely. Establishing the net front presence, that creates that chaos and discomfort for Holfer, who was unable to make that rebound save.
0: Face off in the Sharks zone, won by San Jose. Wenberg got it back. Now Sherwood moving left to right, carries up to the red line, shovels one forward, just across the blue line, chipped back the other way by St. Louis. And Berggren giving Kesselring a little bit of trouble, but Kesselring got a little help there from the defensive forwards. Blues recover. They move in. McMichael shoots one toward the net, deflected wide. Sherwood back against Berggren. Berggren wins that puck, rolls it around the far boards, and there's McMichael to reverse it back. Into the quarter to Mason McTavish. He backhand chips it back to the point. Not held in there by Barron, and so we get the whistle and the offside against St. Louis.
1: That's a really good job defending there, and I like the defensive zone exit there. Great communication between Nurse and Kesselring as they run a reverse off of the one faceoff, and so that creates a real confusion for the Blues, and they're able to get that clean exit. Unfortunately, the puck came right back in. They spent a little bit too much time in the defensive zone.
0: Faceoff drop just outside the Sharks' blue line. San Jose wins the draw. Orloff and Cagnoni send it ahead, but it's all the way down for icing, so no harm, no foul in this sense. You only have to deal with a defensive zone faceoff, but the Sharks are fresh on the ice. They've got Will Smith, Mason Marchment, and Igor Chernyshov, the line combination, with Macklin Celebrini out for a second consecutive game. But there's hope, folks. He skated pretty hard today, looked good. And obviously they're hoping that after another day or so of practice, he'll be ready to go against Edmonton on Saturday afternoon. Smith loses the faceoff to Thomas. Here comes a shot for the Blues, deflected wide, off Fowler's stick, and off the defense. Left corner, Sharks zone. Orloff bumps into Thomas. Thomas worked it free. Cagnoni reverses it over to the near corner. Little chase for it, but Orloff's not going to get it. And now Thomas in front of the net shoots one. He was by himself. Good solid save by Nedeljkovic, and the Blues missed fire in the rebound. It goes all the way down.
1: Yeah, and Will is doing a good job, but it's tough playing against the centerman that's really adept at taking faceoffs. Certainly Thomas won that one. That started the defensive zone, you know, playing in your defensive zone. Just losing that job changes the whole dynamic.
0: Orloff and Cagnoni combine to knock it forward. Colin Graf's on the ice, moves to the middle, throws to the left. Here's Chernyshov protecting it against Hathaway, moving it across the line. Slipped it through, kind of a blind play there, and it was intercepted by St. Louis. More of a hope play than a knowledge that the guy was going to be there.
1: Yeah, I'd like to see him make that play facing up ice, and he had Will Smith there that he could have gave it to across the blue line.
0: Misa feeds it across the ice to Chernyshov, but he's on his way back to the bench, dumped it in. Graf now still on the ice, gives it over to Toffoli, far side. Tighter, nice pass back to the right point. Here's Truba, the shot blocked. Truba knocks it down, throws into the front of the net. There's Graf, but that's good defensive coverage by Broberg again. He just did not allow Colin Graf to get a stick cleanly on that puck, and Hofer stopped it.
1: Yeah, and Hofer's able to make that save, and you know, when there's really no net front presence, the ability for him to just gobble that puck up and get the whistle, it's almost like you've got to get two guys there and interfere and kind of set little subtle picks for each other to kind of play off of, so it makes it a real, makes it more challenging for the Blues D.
0: Montgomery takes Broberg and Juracek off on the defense and replaces them with Barron and Parayko. Off the draw, Blues zone. St. Louis win it. And they try to clear. They will not do it. Nice keeping by Dickinson. Throws it around the boards. Graf let it go all the way around. Schrub is fighting for it there. Can't quite control it. He was double teamed. Blues able to knock it out. And Dickinson takes it again. Turned it over. Suter down the left side. Reeves to his right. Cross the line. Shot by Dan. And a save relatively routinely made by an on-his-knees Nedeljkovic. And with 7:06 to go in the second period. Game tied at one. The shots have tilted back a little bit here. The Sharks have 10 shots on goal now, and the Blues have 18.
1: Yeah, I think that the Sharks got some confidence from that goal. And sitting here, we're just past the halfway point of the game. Certainly not happy with the shot total, having 10 shots. But there are positives. You get back to their forecheck game and get pucks behind the Blues D and make them pay for their aggressiveness.
0: Puck dropped in the Sharks zone. Poked forward there by Ostapchuk. He's looking for the feed back from Barkley Goodrow, but it's off a stick. Taking it back in the neutral zone. Neighbors lead on the left. Broberg jumping up into the play again. He's got Nurse right there, though, and forced him to stay outside and keep the puck away from Nedeljkovic. Nurse and Kesselring stop it behind the goal line. It's fed around the near boards. The Sharks couldn't clear. Well, Goodrow and Ostapchuk really grinding it out. That's a good job by Broberg against those two guys to keep it in for St. Louis. And the Blues keep the pressure on as they gun it to the far side. Parayko protects from Goodrow. One hands one behind the net. Tipped around the boards by DeLibor Dvorsky. Broberg kept it in, but now it's cleared out off of the man. And it's Galandria jumping up into the play for San Jose. Great effort across the line. Fires one. That's just wide. He didn't tie Galandria, making something happen out of not much. And he might do it again behind the net here. A centering feed right out in front. A shot right on for Zach Ostapchuk. And that's a good save by Hofer. And there's that fourth line for the Sharks, making something happen here in the second, keeping it 1-1.
1: A great job on the forecheck again. Once again, getting inside position and then holding onto that puck down low. Great job by Ostapchuk. Gets inside Broberg on the way to the net. He's able to shovel that one along the ice, unable to get that rebound. That's exactly what you want from your fourth line, providing energy, changing the entire shift, started in the defensive zone, and now getting a whistle in the offensive zone. That is gold for the Sharks.
0: 1-1 the score, face-off right side of Joel Hofer. 6:09 to go, second period. Here in St. Louis, off the draw, Sharks win it. Here comes a stick handling move, and the shot by Sherwood, block, rebound, a shot right on by Cagnoni. That's a fabulous pad stop by Joel Hofer. Coming out of the corner, Stenberg has a chance, trying to poke it toward the net, scramble for it in front of the goal, and Stenberg can't get the shot away because the Blues just collapsed on the play. St. Louis escapes the zone, moving right to left. It's McMichael, the goal scorer for St. Louis. Not as far as the Sharks' line. San Jose comes the other way. Lead pass, moving in, a chance right on net. What a save off of Wenberg by Hofer, and the rebound. A penalty is coming up against St. Louis for slashing. And boy, what a sequence. Luca Cagnoni had a wonderful opportunity, and right here, a slashing penalty called against St. Louis's defenseman, Cam Fowler. And so the Sharks go back to the power play in this 2-2 tie. We get a break in the action here with 5:39 to go in the second period. Tonight's broadcast is coming to you from St. Louis's Enterprise Center. It's a 1-1 tie, and the Sharks go on the man advantage when we come back on the San Jose Sharks Audio Network.
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0: Faceoff coming up deep inside the St. Louis zone with a score 1-1, 5:39 to go, second period. Michael Misa, who picked up an assist on Tyler Toffoli's second of the season, is out there with his line mate. Sherwood, a key to the line, also out there. And back on defense, it's a combination of Marchment and Trouba on this San Jose Sharks power play. It's an interesting configuration. As now here comes Trouba moving left to right. Power Business Technology, the sponsor of Sharks Power Plays on our audio network broadcasts. Chipped that toward the net by Misa, just wide. Broberg slaps it around, held in by the right-handed shooting Trouba. Whips it cross ice, Sherwood. Tried to get it back to Trouba. Blocked by Buchnevich. Blues have a shorthanded chance. Down the right, Buchnevich moving in, shooting it right on goal. And a save made, knocked down. Sherwood, good effort on the rebound, couldn't clear it out. Here's Carlo driving it. Save made, rebound to Foley, pokes it out, and the Sharks break out 2-on-2. Down the left side comes Speedy Misa. Across the line, turns, looks for some help. Feeds it across to Foley, shoots. That's a good save by Hofer. Behind the goal line, grabbed now by Marchment. Power play hockey for the Sharks for 1:09. Cagnoni on the point, exchanges. He stick handles with the puck. He's got Marchment on the right. Diagonal pass to Sherwood in the corner. Tried to force it through Broberg, couldn't do it. It bounced away. Toffoli couldn't reach it. Blues clear.
1: You know, really good patience by Cagnoni at the blue line. He's showing why he's such a special player on the offensive side of things.
0: But here comes Will Smith jumping on the ice. Leads for the Sharks to Wenberg. Across the line, Stenberg turns away from a check and calmly dropped it back to Cagnoni. He tried to slide it across the ice. It went off of Will Smith's skate and out of the zone. And so the Blues able to clear. Just unfortunate. Now St. Louis gets in there, forechecking on the penalty kill. Suter's going to take his sweet time and just get a scramble for it behind the net before, oh wow, Suter stole it again. Centers in front. That was a great chance for Dubé, and a good defensive play by Chernyshov might have saved a goal. Sharks are on the power play, by the way. 15 more seconds on the man advantage. They move back into the St. Louis zone, but St. Louis really working hard. Now a penalty coming up against the Sharks in the offensive end with time dwindling on that penalty, and it is indeed ending to Fowler in a moment. We got a penalty right here. 2-minute slashing penalty against the Sharks. Ivar Stenberg was a little frustrated by the goings-on.
1: Yeah, that's unfortunately the Blues are very aggressive in the... And you don't manage the puck. You're kind of forcing things through the seam, and they make you pay. And Ivar Stenberg, frustrating that Parenko ends up beating him to the puck. Could argue that the penalty could have been on Wenberg, but it's Stenberg, rather, that ends up in the box.
0: Well, it's one of the Bergs that got it.
1: That's right.
0: They say, well, he's 19. Give him the penalty.
1: That's it. And the Blues will end up on the power play in 7 seconds here.
0: Yep, Fowler's penalty will end then. 4-on-4 for the moment. Off the draw. Good battle win by Trouba. Knocked it forward. Graf clears it out. Poked forward by the Sharks. Goodrow. And just sent in deep there by Darnell Nurse, and he will get back. Penalty is over on Fowler. Power play hockey for St. Louis. 1-1 the score, second period. As McTavish leads the way up to the Sharks' line, bodied off the play nicely by Trouba on the near boards. And Dvorsky, who's been pretty impressive this year, goes back to his own blue line to get things regrouped. Cam Fowler, such a good skater. Stick handles up to the red line for St. Louis. drives into the offensive zone. It bounds to the near corner. Grabbed by Nurse. Tried to get it out. Couldn't do it. Kept in by Fowler. Near side feed. It's McMichael. Back to Fowler. He backskates to the right point. Goes down low on the right wing side. There's McTavish. He's got Dvorsky in front. He'll exchange passes on the far side of the ice. Stick handling with it. It's flipped back to the point to Fowler. Now far side. McTavish looking for somebody to make the play. He stick handles. He throws side of the net. Angle play toward the goal. A stick save made by Alex Nedeljkovic. That was off of Buchnevich's stick. He's been good on the power play. Fed to the slot. Knocked aside by Nurse twice. McTavish tried to get it, but Nurse did a really good job to slow it down. Blues get it back in the corner. Holding onto it. A shot. Glove save made by Nedeljkovic off McTavish. Now a little pushing and shoving as Parker Goodrow getting into it with McTavish, but very disciplined-like, Goodrow skates away.
1: A really good job on the by the penalty killers, keeping things to the outside and protecting the seams, most importantly, not allowing them to get the looks that they want. Still considerable amount of time left on this penalty kill, as the Sharks still have 42 seconds of Stenberg's penalty here to kill off.
0: No power play tallies yet. The goal the Sharks had, certainly a hard working goal at 8:48 of the second period. And that was kind of a power play influence goal. Off the faceoff, Blues have it. Juracek kept it in. Cross ice, Thomas. Named captain of this team, he will exchange. He stick handles with it on the far side. Power play for St. Louis. Good defense by Dickinson to get in the way. Neighbors got it around the boards to Snuggerud. Watched there by a couple of Sharks players. Fed back to Juracek on the point. Now Thomas right side. Little drop pass. Oh, almost poked away by Sherwood. That would have been a good offensive chance had he been able to get it. He makes the defensive play. Blues hold it in. Penalty is getting close to being over. Chance by Juracek. Right on with Neighbors right in front. That's a good stop. And no rebound there for Nedeljkovic. And the Sharks getting into Neighbors here a little bit. They do not have a good neighbor policy against him in front of the net.
1: I really like the team pack mentality there by the Sharks net front. Everyone converges. That shot gets through. Nedeljkovic does a great job not allowing a rebound. And even better than that, Dickinson and Kesselring keep the flies away from Nedeljkovic, who's able to not have a second or third chance opportunity.
0: That's exactly what Neighbors is there for, too, to try to generate second and third opportunities. As the fans are getting loud here in St. Louis, off the faceoff, back to action. Sharks able to clear. Penalty on Stenberg is over. Stenberg, Wenberg on the ice along with Toffoli right now here in the second period. 1-1 the score. Blues are going to move it out. Skating right to left, led by Parayko to center. Leads on the left, Holloway crosses the line, back to Parayko in front. Here's Stenberg getting back defensively, making the defensive check, and that allows Nedeljkovic to fall on the puck in a kind of a dangerous moment, but that was Stenberg's alert play that stopped that.
1: Yeah, and you know what? A great recognition there and understanding who you're on the ice against, and Franco certainly in the top line for the St. Louis Blues. They're going to activate their D, and without that great back check by Stenberg and company, you're not going to be able to negate that. As much as it looked dangerous, because they had numbers back, they were able to thwart any kind of real opportunity.
0: Well, what Stenberg did was he delayed the opportunity. That allowed Wenberg to get back and get involved, too. And those are little things that really, really make a difference.
1: Absolutely. And you can see, even as a young player, he's able to make, simple plays. But he's a hockey player. He knows what he's doing. And it's been exciting to see him continue to develop here.
0: Off the faceoff. 1-1 the score. Nurse lips one clear. Grabbing it. Delandria poked it forward. He got into a little bit high against him there by Parayko, who's a pretty big man. How about Delandria giving it right back to him, though, after he delivered the pass out of the zone? Gotta love that. Right now, the Sharks have it on the left wing. Nurse shoots in with a minute remaining in the period. San Jose forechecking on the play. Wenberg and Delandria behind the goal line. Delandria fighting for control, trying to get it, but he's outnumbered there by a combination of Broberg and Dvorsky. And so the Blues move out. Buchnevich to the Sharks line. Made a little extra maneuver at the blue line. Kind of fanned on the pucks. And so it causes an offside. Enough time for me to remind everybody to come on out to try Girls Hockey Free. It's a festival on October 17th. All day lessons will be highlighted by celebrity female coaches. You get crafts, you get take-home goodies, you get a photo booth, and you get more. All equipment is provided to borrow for the session, and all skill levels are welcome. Go to sjsharks.com/girls-try-hockey-festival. What a great initiative by the world of hockey to try to encourage young ladies to pick up the game. Right now, back to action. Final minute of play. Final 30 seconds, in fact, of the second period. Sharks get the puck in the offensive zone. Marchman holds it, sends it forward for Will Smith. Turns, shoots, stick save. Made there from the left circle by Hofer. Rebound. Marchman far side. Tried to flip it back to the point. That's knocked away. This could be trouble. Fed ahead. It's going to be a breakaway for McTavish. He's in by himself. One-handed shot. Save made. And a great job by Nedeljkovic on the rebound. There was another blue player, Berggren, there, and he reached out with a goalie stick and knocked that puck away. And now we're down to the final 4 seconds of the period. Sharks trying to move back, but they get stopped at the St. Louis Blues line. And so we will have one more face-off and maybe one more chance, but you don't want to give up chances like that in the last minute.
1: Yeah, and you talk about understanding, you know, how much time's left when you get out there, and that is an example. So this is what happened, partner. The Blues flipped that puck out from the defensive zone. It goes into the penalty box area over the glass.
0: So they called that delay a game. I thought that was going to be okay because of where it ended up, but it went over the top.
1: Oh, I learned something then, because sometimes if it's on the other side of the ice and it flips into the bench over the glass, it's not a penalty.
0: But it did go over, and it hit the top of the glass after it left the ice on the wrong side. So it left the ice playing surface, then it hit the glass and went into the penalty box. In other words, where the glass is going back.
1: Yes.
0: Wow, this is a big moment for the Sharks here. Delay of game against St. Louis over glass at 19:55. San Jose's fourth power play is coming on. And if they don't score here, they'll have a chance early in the third. Nobody stepping into the circle. Now Will Smith will. Power play hockey for the Sharks for the final 4.8 seconds. Got to win the draw, though. Smith doesn't. And Broberg just keeps it away and allows the clock to get to zero. So after 40 minutes of hockey, we've got a 1-1 tie. San Jose, after giving up the first goal and giving up some opportunities here late in the second period, get a lucky break again. A clearing attempt by St. Louis. It went over the glass and left the playing surface, and then it went back into the penalty box off of the side glass that extends from the boards backwards, and that's why they called the penalty. So the Sharks will have the man advantage for period number three, and that could be gigantic.
1: Yeah, and I have not just a small amount of time, a minute 56 of power play time to start the third period.
0: 12-12, the shots on goal in the second period, all even. And the only goal coming from the stick of Tyler Toffoli, his second of the season, from Michael Misa and Jacob Trouba at 8:48 of this frame. It's a 1-1 tie after two periods of play. We'll come back with our second intermission next on the San Jose Sharks Audio Network.
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0: At the end of two periods of play now, it's a 1-1 tie. End of the second period in St. Louis. The Blues took the 1-0 lead in the first period at 3:52. When Connor McMichael got his second goal of the season, assisted by Mason McTavish and Jonathan Berggren. But the Sharks tied it up at 8:48 of the second, just as a penalty to Jimmy Snuggerud expired. Tyler Toffoli drove to the front of the net with Kiefer Sherwood. They just battled for the puck, and Toffoli got credit for his second of the year from Misa and Truba at 8:48. No assist to Sherwood, but he deserves a lot of kudos for being a big part of that goal. Shots on goal after two periods of play, 23 for St. Louis to 15 for the San Jose Sharks. And those are some of the numbers.
14: Experience the game like never before with insights and stats calculated by SAP. We're connecting you to more than 30 years of Sharks hockey. Let's go beyond the numbers.
0: Well, we get beyond the number 71 today for a second consecutive game as Macklin Celebrini practiced this morning, but is not in the lineup for tonight's contest yet. He looked much better than he felt before the Dallas game when he exited the contest just after warm-ups, just before the anthems and the face-off. And I talked with some of the guys about losing their best player at that point in a game. It's awfully tough to lose a guy like Celebrini anytime, but when you're prepared to play with him and when you have to make a quick change, it really can affect you emotionally. Sam Dickinson talked about that.
15: Yeah, it's definitely a bit of a shock. You know, obviously when it's, you know, our captain or our best player and whatnot, it's it's gut-wrenching. You know, obviously first and foremost, you know, you're worried about his health and just want to make sure that he's all okay and not injured or anything like that. But you know, even anybody, if anybody's in that scenario and they go down like that, you know, you feel for the guy. You know that they want to battle through and play. So, you know, I think, you know, one thing we have to do is look around as a team and you know, dig in a little deeper and play for that guy. You know, obviously, you know, last game it was Mac and you know, we didn't come out and didn't have the game. So, you know, when you get through a thing like that, you know, it can definitely, you know, trickle waves through the room a little bit. But at the same time, you know, we just got to kind of get back to work and focus on the game as well.
0: For a young player like Dickinson, this is happening at the NHL level really for the first time, with Macklin Celebrini getting to that elite level over the last year, captaining Team Canada in the World Championships, getting a silver medal with Team Canada, looking disappointed that he got it, and of course setting the all-time Sharks record last season with an amazing 115-point campaign. You can definitely try to pick up the slack when a player like that, like Celebrini, is out of the lineup because of an injury, as he is tonight as well. But sometimes when you pick up the slack, you could maybe grip the stick just a little bit too hard. And Dickinson says that's something you have to really look out for.
15: Yeah, I think for sure. Obviously, you know, without a guy who really drives our offense, I think, you know, obviously, you know, we want to push for a little more offense and, you know, to be able to recover for the misses, you know, with him out of the lineup. But we got to continue to just play the right way and, you know, not get away from our game. You know, sometimes you get disconnected in those little moments where, you know, you're missing a guy like that. And so I think a big one is just kind of, you know, sticking the course, playing our game, and, you know, the success will come from there.
0: You can get disconnected, and the Sharks appeared to do that a couple of times against Dallas, flailing a little bit when the Stars, in a desperate situation, took control and won it by the score of 5-0. Colin Graf talked about how you cannot grip the stick too tightly, how you can control that if you can.
16: It's a good question. I think it depends on, you know, a lot of factors. Obviously, we didn't play very well on Monday, and, you know, we got down early, which I don't think helped helped us in that sense. So I think it's maybe it's just trying to stack some good shifts together at the start and then sort of don't get down and basically be out of it too early.
0: But when you're a young player in the NHL, you depend on some of the veterans to settle things down when the wheels start to fall off the cart, so to speak. And Michael Mises says the Sharks veterans have done an excellent job of that.
17: Yeah, like you said, I think bringing in some veteran guys, it's good for that stuff, even in between periods, guys talking and figuring out what we want to do for the next period, or just talking about what guys see out there on the ice. And I think it helps, makes the game a little easier.
0: Will Smith says it really means a lot to him too.
18: 100%. I mean, they're big, strong guys. Definitely helps up front, and just breaking pucks out is a lot easier when not as many shots are into the net.
0: So how do you pick up the slack? Well, Michael Mises gave us a couple of ideas.
17: I think we just got to be more direct. Break pucks out a little quicker. Be more connected, I think, in our defense zone. And then once we get in the O zone, I think that isn't the problem with our play. We're really, skilled. We got so much skill up front. We just got to, find ways to get in there more often.
0: Luca Cagnoni says the defense can definitely do a job in making sure the team stays connected.
19: I think, it's all about connecting with other guys on the team and, building that chemistry throughout the whole lineup. It's not always going to be the same line going out there every shift, and, you got to understand that. But, even individually, guys got to step up a little bit more and, push the pace a little bit more, get up in the rush. Sometimes you just got to make simple plays and get away with the game sometimes, right? You got to just grind it out. And, this is about adjusting on the fly.
0: And Luca Cagnoni, who is very calm at handling the puck, also has the presence of Dmitry Orlov, a veteran of many NHL games, to help settle him down when he feels as if he's losing his composure.
19: He's been great. I mean, I sort of learned a little bit more Russian, and I think I'll be good to go, right? But, he's been unbelievable for me. He makes my life way easier out there. He's always talking, always giving feedback, so it's... I'm just trying to learn as much as I can from him.
0: The Young Sharks defense is also very, very much blessed with the fact that Doug Huda is here to help guide them. He helps Dano Chara become one of the best defensemen in the game during his years in Boston when Chara was very relatively young. And Cagnoni says he and Huda talk pretty much every day about things.
19: Yeah, I've been talking a lot. A little bit of video, just talking sometimes is easier too. And, we're just trying to build a little bit of chemistry too. We gotta understand what we want from each other, and I'm just trying to take the feedback that he gives me and implement it into my game.
0: You try to take advantage of every opportunity you have. The Sharks have excellent coaching for the young defenseman, and a player like Luca Cagnoni, who is so good at making the right decision when he has the puck, is also getting guidance when he doesn't have the puck as well. You can experience the game like never before with insights and stats powered by SAP. We connect you to 30 years of Sharks hockey and more as we go beyond the numbers. We're in the intermission. It is a 1-1 tie between the second and third periods, with the Sharks and the Blues battling it out in their first of three meetings on the year. We'll return to Enterprise Center in St. Louis in a moment on the San Jose Sharks Audio Network.
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0: Along with Jamal Mayers, I'm Dan Rusinowski here in St. Louis. A 1-1 tie between the Sharks and the St. Louis Blues after two periods of action. Tyler Toffoli has his second goal of the season, and Connor McMichael has his second for St. Louis. Wanted to make one slight correction to something we said in our Sharks warm-up show. As tonight, Colton Parayko is playing in his 804th career game, passing Barrett Jackman. And it is not the second most in franchise history among defensemen. It's the most games ever played by a franchise defenseman. He's second all-time in all players. Al MacInnis is not ahead of him. Bernie Federko is the guy that's played the most games. And that guy is just a legend.
1: Yeah, there's no question about it, obviously. And it's hard to believe that he actually ended up playing exactly 1,000 games in the National Hockey League. I'm not even sure if there's anyone else who's ever done that. But that is Bernie Federko. He played exactly 1,000 games in the NHL.
0: What an amazing career he had during some formative years in the St. Louis Blues history. Now Colton Parayko passes Barrett Jackman on the list for most ever played by a defenseman in the history of the St. Louis Blues. 804th game tonight. And Parayko was asked by the media this morning about passing Jackman and about the fact that Barrett Jackman's in the stands tonight watching the game go on.
22: Yeah, a lot. You just kind of look back, and obviously Jackson meant a lot to me since I've been here. Just obviously what it means to be a true blue, and every time you come to the rink and see him, it's put a smile on your face, and so such a great human being. And like I said, just shows what it's like to be a blue and kind of pass on the torch, and just kind of showing you what it is, and just the way you play and the kind of person he is and things like that. So just special to obviously have crossed paths with him in my career. Mainly, I think what it's like to be a blue, and kind of just how, obviously, in general, I feel like with him being a part of alumni and all that stuff, just how special it is to be a blue, and what it really means. And I think that's like one of the biggest things. And there's so many people that have thrown the blue note on and kind of shaped what it means, and how special it is really to be a part of this organization and wear the blue note. So kind of you just look back and think of all those names and people. And it's not even players too, it's coaches, it's staff members. I think one of our staff members is closing out 2,500 games in a blue note, and it's incredible. So but just things like that, that you kind of look back, and it's a special place to play.
0: Thoughts from Colton Parayko. You hear him talk about how he feels about playing here, and that was after the Blues almost traded him. So you can relate, Jamal. You played here for a long time. The people here are good to their players.
1: Yeah, there's a lot of alumni that stayed around here, and I'd say all but three or four are not from St. Louis. So it's a testament to it's a small town community, small town feel, good schools, good place to raise a family, and I think that I think you said it best. I think it says a lot that he, chose to stay here even though they tried to trade him. So.
0: Now the teams are going to be coming back out of the ice in just a few moments, and we will have what should be a pretty good third period. What do you think?
1: Yeah, this is one of those games where you just continue to fight, continue to battle. Showed a lot of resilience. Not an easy start, certainly, getting outshot, I believe, in the first period, 11-3. But they've pushed back, battled back, and are you surprised that it's guys like Sherwood, guys like Toffoli, who chip in offensively, do the dirty work, and get that tying goal to make this a game. And now they're in a good position to gain their confidence, and you saw a lot of that confidence come out after they scored and the Sharks getting to their game. And I think that they're going to have to do a lot more of that and be mindful of the defense for the Blues that have been jumping up at every opportunity.
0: Never miss a moment of Sharks hockey. Of course, you can do that by tuning into our Sharks audio network coverage 24 hours a day. But there's another way to do it, too. Text the word JOIN to 29631 and get exclusive offers and all things teal sent straight to your phone. Be the first to know what's happening in Sharks territory all season long. Again, just text the word JOIN to 29631. You can hear the Blues and Sharks headed back to the ice right now. When we come back, we will have third period action in St. Louis with the game tied 1-1 on the San Jose Sharks audio network.
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0: Face-off at center ice, and we're underway in the third period, and the Sharks begin on the power play from Power Business Technology. Copiers and printers for your office needs. That's because Brandon Carlo put the puck over the glass, got a delay of game penalty over glass at 19:55. So the Sharks have a chance to take the lead if they can score on the man advantage. Blues will try to clear, can't do it. Kept in by Truba, put it in the skates of Marchment. Good effort to hold it in the zone, but not for long. Another effort by Suter grabbed it, and he cleared it.
1: Just a difficult position. I think the puck ended up hitting the referee in the process, and that kind of messed up everyone's timing.
0: Here come the Sharks back the other way, but a Marchment feed for Wenberg knocked away. Marchment recovers, cuts behind the net. Centering feed, the shot right on, taken by Toffoli, and a save made by Holker. Kept in, Truba right point, flings it near side. Wenberg walks down the boards. He stick handles into the corner. He cuts behind the net, holding onto the puck. He turns away from the check, hanging onto it, protecting it, kicking it in the skates, digging it free. It's Wenberg sliding it over to Marchment, far side of the ice. He moves away from the check there from the defensive player. Dropped it back now to Truba on the right point. Returned for Marchment, took it off the skate, returned to Truba, kept it in, slaps it toward the goal, and a save made there by the goaltender Hofer. Sharks keep it in. Toffoli, the Truba, the shot toward the net. That's blocked off the skates of Fowler. Rebound. What an effort by Wenberg to win that puck. It's poked out toward the slot. Goaltender Hofer knocked it away, but Toffoli hustles to it, whips it across the rink, but unfortunately, it's intercepted. 2-on-1 shorthanded. Moving in. Here comes St. Louis. The shot. Score! Unfortunate turnover for Tyler Toffoli and the Sharks. As the Blues' Dylan Dubé intercepts the puck, moves in on a 2-on-1, didn't even look at the pass. He just fired it. It is a shorthanded goal for St. Louis. They take the 2-1 lead early in the third.
1: Yeah, and I like the decision by Truba to slide. That takes away the pass option, and all Nedeljkovic has to worry about is the shot, and that's just a great shot by Dubé as he picks his spot over the shoulder, right by the ear on the glove side. And you're right, that shorthanded tally. Still some time left here on the power play.
0: First goal of the season for Dylan Dubé, getting back into the NHL full-time this year. And that is the first shorthanded goal the Sharks have allowed this season. Also the first one the Blues have scored. 2-1, St. Louis. Time of the goal, 1:39. Should be an unassisted goal. Off the faceoff, Sharks dump into the Blues zone. They still have, well, no more time left on the power play on that dump-in. Carlo's out of the penalty box. And it proved to be a costly special team situation. Not much that Nedeljkovic could have done with that great laser shot. But here comes the Shark attack up the right side. Delandria tried to dump it in from the neutral zone, but it goes out of play, and so they're going to drop it in neutral territory as the Blues fans are getting excited here in the third in their season opener.
1: Got an opportunity here for the Sharks to push back, and looks like to go with the Misa line with Graf and Toffoli. Obviously never want to give up a shorthanded goal, but still an opportunity here.
0: Got to even it up off the faceoff. Bouncing puck, grabbed by Toffoli, poked it forward. Graf's going to take it in the corner. Got a piece of it, knocks it loose. Now it's Misa who stick handles with it. Walks to the left corner, spins away from the check from Jiříček. Slides it behind the net. There's Graf. He's got a chance. Drops it off in the corner. Misa feeds back to the point. And a shot by Kesselring. That's a position save by Hofer. Didn't even see it. But he was in position and got it. And the Blues able to clear it out.
1: Yeah, really good job by Misa and Graf. So have a close support in the offensive zone. Holding on the pucks. Their big bodies are going to continue to do that. They're going to create chances for themselves.
0: Right now the Sharks start at their own blue line. Down 2-1. Neighbors force Nurse backwards, but he tosses it up the left wing side. Chernyshov stepping on with Marchment and Smith, and they dump into the offensive zone. Snuggerud chased by Smith. He spins off that check at the red line, dumps in,

0: Side knows that's happening, and it changes the entire point of attack.
1: Face off right side of goaltender Alex Nedeljkovic. 2-1 St. Louis. That goal by Dylan Dubé coming at 1:39 in the third, unassisted and shorthanded. Face off controlled by the Sharks. Stenberg slides to Wenberg, moves down the right. Stick handles, makes the move on Carlo, cuts back behind the goal line in the St. Louis zone. Wenberg's trying to slide it back to the point to Dickinson, but good coverage by Berggren, and Fowler knocked it away. And now in the trapezoid, Hofer guns it around and gets it out himself. But Dickinson's back at the red line to grab for the Sharks. Dumping it in, right corner is Wenberg. Sherwood forechecks. Gets it back from Stenberg. Stick handle slides to Stenberg, but it goes through his reach. Held in by Cagnoni on the right wing side. Knows a man is coming at him, and McMichael turns away from him. Tosses back to Stenberg, who's on the point. He stick handles, but loses on the stick check to McTavish. He's able to clear it out.
0: Good idea, though, by Stenberg. We want him making those types of plays in the blue line. He's a special player and just barely got it knocked away.
1: Well, he also knew that the Blues were tired at the end of their shift, and he wanted to try to take advantage there. So kudos to McTavish for being able to do that. Meanwhile, Will Smith gets manhandled on the far side of the ice. St. Louis knocked him down, and they come up with the puck. That's just numbers on Will Smith there.
0: Nothing you could do there.
1: Pareko on the right wing side. Leads for Dubé, who's the go-ahead goal scorer. He dumped it in, and Nedeljkovic had a man pursuing him from behind there. He just barely let that puck go into the corner. Very close to a turnover. Blues forecheck, though. They get it back. They grind it out behind the goal line. Chance for Ross Johnston, but the wraparound attempt is blocked, and the Sharks throw it out. But they throw it away, too. Will Smith forces it all the way back to the St. Louis line as the Sharks change some players. You got Smith and Marchment moving in. Now Nurse pinches in, but he gets caught. Blues move it up the left side. Here comes Thomas across the line. That is a great play by Kesselring to step up and stop that cross-ice pass.
0: Could have been dangerous there. Great job. Perhaps a little bit of a ill-advised pinch there by Nurse, but Kesselring bails him out.
1: Now in the left wing corner of the Sharks zone, centered in front by Broberg, knocked away. Sharks break out of the zone with it. But Chernyshov needs to get off the ice. So he tipped it forward. Didn't get it all the way down. So the Blues will get it back. And here comes Thomas. Made the move on Graf. Back check there by Nisa. Knocked away by Kesselring and Toffoli. And they get it out to the neutral zone. But again, Blues take over. They're back at their own blue line. Will they toss it away? Yes. Graf had it for a second. Lost it on the stick check. Thomas gave it away, though, and Dickinson steps up. That's a good play by Dickinson. Slides on the left to Graf. Crosses the line. Dickinson keeps going. He's in the left wing corner. Got the pass back from Graf, but then he lost it on the check to Broberg, and it's cleared back to center ice. Dickinson's on it there. Got a handoff from Toffoli. Stick handles down in deep. Sandring feet in front. Graf. Shot. Star. Sam Dickinson. What a shift. He ends up getting the assist on Colin Graf's game-tying goal at 6:05 in the third period. It's all even at two.
0: That's all created by Sam Dickinson. You said it, partner. He decided in that shift he was going to get on his horse and be a part of the offense. And he does that. Takes the puck wide. Takes a peek over his shoulder as he gets below the goal line. Throws it out front. He sees Colin Graf on the backside. It slips under the defender's stick. And the best part about it is with Hofer deep in the neck, Graf doesn't dust it off. He absolutely wires it over the shoulder on the blocker side.
1: Great goal by Colin Graf. His first of hopefully many this season. Had 21 last year. Sam Dickinson getting credit for the assist. And right now, we've got a big face-off coming up at center ice. 2-2 the score. Great game. Let's see if they award a couple of assists on this play, but kudos to Sam Dickinson for confidently jumping up into the play on that one. Tyler Toffoli getting the second assist, so he's got one goal and one assist. He's played well.
0: Yeah, he has, absolutely. And that line has been on it. Really good job by Sam Dickinson. And, you know, it's not easy for a young defenseman. He started the season, didn't play the first couple of games. Had a little bit of a tough game, I would say, and he would probably admit that in Dallas, as a lot of guys did, but they stuck with him, and then he's rewarded them with a really good performance here tonight.
1: Assistant coach Brian Wiseman just leaned over to Dickinson on the bench and said a couple of things, I'm sure, words of encouragement.
0: Good on him for keeping his confidence and, you know, maintaining that, owning it, and then getting out there and making a difference.
1: Off the faceoff, Shark Zone. Nice play by Kessler.

0: Kesselring and Nurse to send it up the boards and get it out. Will it be icing? No, it's short. Powder's back to get it. He guns it around the far boards. And it's out to center. Here come the Blues moving in. 2-2 the score in front of the Sharks net. Angle play for Parayko in deep. Pad stop by Nedeljkovic. Skating out quickly is Nurse. Jumps up into the play. Up to the blue line. Dumps it in himself. He knows everybody's changing, so he goes into the corner to grab it. Gets some help there from Ivar Stenberg, who dumps it behind the goal line. The Blues pick it up there. Sherwood checks to the side. Wenberg in for checking. Blues have it. They're having trouble getting out. But finally, they poke to center ice. Stopped by Nurse. And now by Orloff. A lead pass. Here comes Sherwood across the line. Drop pass Stenberg. Shoots one. And the save is made by the goaltender Hofer. Rebound near boards. Picked back up by the Sharks. Kept in by Orloff. Chipped it forward. Knocked ahead there by Wenberg in the direction of the net, but hit a blue stick and bounded away. And St. Louis able to clear it out.
1: Yeah, this is what we're talking about. Getting to the forecheck game on their toes. Playing with some confidence right now. And that's exactly how the Sharks will potentially get this go-ahead type of goal.
0: Orloff's back on defense with Cagnoni. They have it. A fired pass ahead there by Cagnoni to Chernyshov. He's across the line. He's pressured, and he held on to the puck for a second, but it was forced out of the zone by St. Louis, and they'll get a change as a result. So the Sharks regroup. Will Smith is out there. Lead pass Marchment. Back for Smith across the line. Offside. Looked like Chernyshov might have been just ahead of the play on the right wing. So they blow it dead with 8:03 gone by in period number three. It is a 2-2 tie here in St. Louis. We've got a break in the action. This is the San Jose Sharks Audio Network.
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1: Yeah, very likely, because they played, what, last night, I believe, in Anaheim?
0: Yep. Maybe they stayed down in Southern California for an extra day of practice and then ventured their way back to the Bay Area. Off the faceoff, dumped down the ice. If I were them, I'd come to Northern California as soon as possible.
1: Absolutely.
0: Cagnoni eludes a check. Gives to Marchment on the left. Sends to the middle of the ice. Smith had trouble. Was handcuffed, but got it back to Marchment. He moves up the left wing. He pulls his way into the offensive zone. Cuts behind the net. Fakes going to the net. Stick handles behind the goal. Slides one from the right corner back to Orloff. Sends it toward the net. Trying to get a deflection. Now Marchment a chance from the right wing. Good save. Glove stop by Hofer.
1: Those are some nifty hands there from Marchment. As that puck comes off the upboards and he's looking up to the skies and wondering how did that not go in. Great save by Hofer. Collects the puck with his backhand and shovels that. Tries to go over the glove. What a great save that was. But how about the skill on Marchment to pick up that puck off the end boards all in one motion. Backhand to forehand. Try to roof that one.
0: Plus, he also could have cut in before going behind the net, and he chose not to do it. And I wondered about that, but it turned out to be a good chance.
1: Yeah, good idea.
0: off the draw. Slap shot right on net there by the Sharks' Jacob Trouba, but it'll be blocked, covered up by Hofer, who's been very good in net for St. Louis.
1: Yeah, it's funny you say that about Marchman, too, because as soon as he had that lane, I'm like, oh, he should take it to the far post. He didn't. He still made a really good play, but I think that size, that skill, you make it really hard to play against if you take those pucks to the net.
0: The only thing I can say was on the left wing side. More on that in a minute. In front, Graf gets a point-blank chance from Misa. Save made by Hofer. Toffoli works it free to Misa, slides it back. Here's Dickinson, the drive, blocked in front. Grabbed by Graf on the rebound. Cuts to the left wing corner to grab control. Graf stick handles with it with a man on him in Broberg. Slides it back. Oh, it just missed Dickinson. Too bad. That would have been a great scoring chance for Dickinson. Now, what I was going to say was Marchment's a left shot. If he's a right shot, maybe he does take it in. Maybe. Because he was on the left side. But maybe not.
1: Yeah, you never know. But another great example of Dickinson trusting his instincts offensively and almost gets that opportunity again.
0: Really close. Right now, it's St. Louis in this 2-2 game. Trying to get control in the third. They get it to the left corner. Battle win there by Kesselring. Settled, bump forward, and Sherwood gets the headman pass for Misa. He's on the right wing, one against two. He's waiting for everybody else to change, so it ends up going deep, and the Blues move it back behind their own goal line. St. Louis gives it away. Stenberg tried to shoot it, got blocked. Sherwood winning it from Buchnevich in the corner to Stenberg behind the net. He stick handles away from Fowler. Now he backhands away from Buchnevich behind the net. There's Sherwood. Centering feet in front, knocked away. Stenberg in the right place. Backhands to the point. Nurse kept it in. Shot blocked by Neighbors, and it's out of the zone. I'm really liking Ivar Stenberg, man.
1: Oh, yes.
0: He's a player. Wenberg in the offensive zone, ridden off the play. Good check by Adam Juracek. Here come the Blues in this 2-2 game. Orlov stepping up to Snuggerud, biting him up on the left side, and it's knocked away. Puck is in the Shark zone now. Juracek pinched in. A right-handed shooting defenseman. They're valuable. Guns went around the boards, but Delandria is back on the far side. Checked by a combination of Holloway and Snuggerud. And Orlov gets in there to help out Delandria. Work free. And Wenberg will get it. He'll skate out of the zone with it. Move to the middle of the ice. Now he cuts to the right. And he leaves it for Delandria to move in for a shot on goal. That was a good chance for Ty Delandria. And a very good stick save and a cover for Joel Hofer.
1: Yeah, really good decision there by Delandria. Understanding that the line's in a mid-change type of situation. Simplifying is never a bad thing. Never a bad idea getting that puck to the net with traffic. Really good job getting to that puck and getting it there.
0: We've got a break in the action. Tonight's game is coming to you from Enterprise Center in St. Louis. We've got 9:07 to play in the third period. The score, the San Jose Sharks 2, the St. Louis Blues 2. This is the San Jose Sharks Audio Network.
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0: 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As we've got the Sharks here in a 2-2 tie. Sam Dickinson, nice play at center ice, feeds it forward. Down the right side, Marchment to the slot. Dickinson jumps in, turns right boards. He knows the check is there, lost control of it. Stolen away by Connor McMichael. Dickinson's going to get back, so does Chernyshov. And also sliding back there is Trouba. Dickinson gets his stick on a centering attempt. It will be cleared out. Those are plays you don't mind Dickinson trying.
1: Oh, he's got you. That's what his instincts tell him. I love when he's playing on his toes like this. He's creating plays. He's reacting. And he's working like heck to get back when he does turn it over.
0: Down to 8:23 remaining in the third period. 2-2 to score. Blues on the attack up the right wing side. And moving up to the blue line is Dubé. He's got a shorthanded goal tonight. Dumped it in deep. Sharks Marchman chips it out. The Sharks need to make a change here, and they'll do it quickly as the Blues regroup at their own blue line. Neutral zone play for St. Louis. Big Ross Johnston backhands into the San Jose end. The centerman Pew Suter goes into the corner and hits a couple of guys. Also digging the puck free is Dubé in the right corner against Orloff. They fight for it. Dubé worked it free. Suter tried to center it. Good defensive play by Toffoli there. Puck comes to the net. Uh-oh, save made. It was loose. Sharks can't clear it out. Trouble maybe as Dubé flips it back. Here's a shot by Carlo. Wide of the net. Kept in by Fowler. Cross ice, right point. Carlo, shot. Hit his own teammate, Johnston. But a ricocheted right back to Carlo on the right side. He slides it down the boards into the corner. Cagnoni wins that little battle with Pugh Sutter. That's critical. And Misa is able to clip it out off the skate of Orloff and all the way down. No icing as Toffoli is in there. Can the Sharks get it? Misa races to the puck and gets control. Tried to poke it to Toffoli. Good effort there by Fowler to knock it away. We are now to 7-10 remaining in the third. And the Sharks need a change, and the Blues do too, as it's back into the Sharks territory. Carlos behind, make that nurse behind his own net. Slides near sideboards. Ostapchuk digs it free. Ostapchuk pokes it out. Barkley Goodrow reached for it, couldn't get it. It comes back to the Sharks' blue line, but there's Kesselring and Nurse to settle her down. Nurse put it off the boards. Goodrow feeds to the middle. Kesselring jumps up. He gets to the red line, bounces one in, and it's blocked or boarded away there by Hofer. Through the reach of Delandria, unfortunately, and the Blues move it out. 6:35 to go in the game, at least in regulation. Blues move back in this 2-2 contest. Kesselring finishing his check on Neighbors, jarring the puck free behind the Sharks' net. The Blues keep it in. They have it behind the goal line, and Dvorsky spins off the check from Nurse. Backhands up the boards. On the point, Barron. Cross ice. Pareko, the blast. And Nedeljkovic thought about reaching out, but he let it go wide, and the Sharks able to break out. Goodrow at the red line takes the long pass and tips down, and the Sharks make the change.
1: Real heads-up play by Kesselring as he takes a look over his shoulder before he gets to the puck. He's able to slide that to the middle of the ice, right on the tape of Goodrow to get that in.
0: Here come the Blues. They've picked it up here in the third period. They send it up to the Sharks' line. Turnover by Trouba. Intercepted there by Thomas, but a dump-in ends up getting stopped at the San Jose blue line. And so now we're down to 5:47 remaining in the third period. This broadcast is coming to you from Enterprise Center in St. Louis. The score, the San Jose Sharks 2, the St. Louis Blues 2. Back in a moment on the San Jose Sharks Audio Network.
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0: 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Face off a little after 1. The Edmonton Oilers, led by Connor McDavid and Leon Draisaitl, come to town. And the Sharks are hoping that Macklin Celebrini will be ready to roll against those great Stars in front of the home crowd. 2-2 the score here. 5:46 left, third period. Face-off in the neutral zone. Blues have it. They skate from left to right, led there by Fowler. Got up to the Sharks line, shoots in. Dickinson back to get it. Dumped it behind his net. Now he's going to take it up the left wing boards on the return. Lifts it over the D, gets it out. And the Sharks poke at it. That was Sherwood oh so close to getting it. Wenberg had to let that puck go because it would have been offside. And so the Blues will take over. St. Louis drops it backwards. Sherwood bumps into Parayko. Now he steals the puck in the middle of the ice. Parayko bumps Sherwood back. And Kiefer Sherwood just dumps it in. That's called getting under the skin of the opposition right there.
1: Just a great job by Kiefer Sherwood. Changing the trajectory of this game in regard to the decision making that the defense are having to make for the Blues. Always aware of where he is on the ice.
0: And here comes St. Louis with their top guys out there. Luca Cagnoni getting back to defend. Put the puck in his skate, chipped it forward. And Mason Marchment skates up the right side with it. He's to center. He's to the Blues' blue line. Softly taps it in. Takes the puck. Centers out in front to Will Smith. He tried to shovel it toward the net. But unfortunately, it hit a Blues skate. And St. Louis is a 3-on-2 the other way. Thomas leads the way in. Stick handles. Wait, shoots. Hit the goalpost. Fans thought it went in, but it hit the goalpost and ricocheted away for Robert Thomas as the Sharks break back the other way now with 4:19 to play. You don't want that guy coming in with a lot of room to shoot, and he did. And a lot of fans thought it was in, but you could hear it ring up here.
1: Yeah, it went off a crossbar, then the post, and out, and then bounces over the stick of Snuggerud in the process.
0: Right now, the Sharks toss it up to the St. Louis line. Fans still buzzing here at Enterprise Center about that last exchange as St. Louis is putting the pressure on. Borski's line is out there. He stick-handles through and shoots the long one toward the net, missed the goal. Wide off the inboard and the glass. Buchnevich for St. Louis behind the San Jose net, carries it near side. Lost it. Good pursuit by Kesselring to force that. And the puck is out to center ice. But the Blues have better puck possession right now.
1: Yep. The momentum is certainly in their favor, and it's really important to get it back. And Ryan Wersowski, in an effort to do so, puts that fourth line back out there.
0: He's got Delandria, Goodrow, Ostapchuk out there, along with Truba and Dickinson on D. Truba stops it on the right side and slides it up to the Blues line, not far enough for icing. Fowler and Carlo go back to get it, and Carlo has it, guns it around the boards. Suter for St. Louis, chipped it out to center ice, but it pops to the middle, and looks like it's offside against St. Louis at the blue line, so they bring it back. Is that offside or a hand pass?
1: I think it was a hand pass, and we'll probably go it's either... Yeah, it looks like a hand pass.
0: Yep, they're placing it at center. Ostapchuk having words with Johnston. Linesman staying between those guys. Ross Johnston not afraid to get involved. And if you're Ostapchuk, you got to watch it because you're in a 2-2 game here.
1: Yeah, that's not. Nothing is going to happen at this point. 3 minutes left in a 2-2 game. No chance.
0: Johnston still yapping in the direction of Ostapchuk, who makes his way back to his bench as well. Johnston takes a seat. And now we've got 2:58 left in regulation with the score tied 2-2. Jim Montgomery is really double-shifting this top line. He keeps sending him out there every other shift. Thomas, Snuggerud, Holloway up front. Lots of ice time in the third. They win the draw, and they backhand into the Sharks zone. 2-2 to score. Dickinson back to get it. Bounces it off the boards. It goes all the way down. That'll be icing against Dickinson and the Sharks. Well, Sam Dickinson took a step forward during this third period, getting that assist on the tying goal and just showing that he wasn't afraid to jump in confidently when it came time to handle the puck and make a play.
1: Yeah, and I think that his learning curve is about creating that balance, right? And I think that perhaps in the junior he got away with certain things, and now he's understanding how to, you know, create offense but still be responsible defensively.
0: Faceoff drop controlled by the Sharks in their own zone. That was Wenberg who won it. Here's Trouba. Lead pass Stenberg on the left. Stick handles across the line. Nowhere to go. Slides it down into the corner. Sherwood's right in there to body up his man. Wenberg's the high forward. Holds onto it on the boards. And Stenberg helps out by sliding it down in deep. Where is it? It's loose. Wenberg's going to get it. He's stick handles behind the net. Hands off to Sherwood in the corner. Centering attempt there. Stenberg. He can't get the shot away. But he got it back to Trouba, who drives it toward the net. It gets to the goal. And a save made by Hofer. What an effort. Rebound picked back up. Still 2-2. 2:10 to play in the third. Can the Sharks gain control here? Dickinson chips it in the neutral zone off the left boards, but the Blues take over, and the Sharks will get the change here as Dickinson makes his way off. Nurse and Kesselring step on for the Sharks. Toffoli, Misa, Graf up front. Here comes St. Louis on the attack. Fowler, long feed up. Snuggerud tips to the left, but taking the pass behind there was Holloway, and they call him for offside breaking in.
1: Well, a good thing you had two players speeding up the ice. One Holloway on the near side and another one on this side of the ice, which was Robert Thomas. Well, it made it really difficult for the D to create that gap control.
0: Well, right now the faceoff comes outside after that offside. So it's at the Sharks' blue line right in front of the San Jose bench. Misa against Thomas on the draw. Thomas wins it for St. Louis. And Snuggerud is bumped by Toffoli but pushed it ahead. Knocked back the other way by Kesselring. And all the way down into the St. Louis zone, short of icing. Blues moving it out. 2-2 the score. Minute 35 remaining in the third period. As St. Louis keeps the pressure on. Inside the Sharks zone. Nice control by Toffoli to lift one out. But St. Louis takes puck possession back. Nurse tried to reverse it. Holloway chipped it back the other way. And Kesselring recovers for San Jose behind his own cage. Uh-oh, he's got a man on him. Gave it away to Holloway. Holloway tried to drop it back for Parayko. Kesselring influenced him to the outside at least. The Blues still have the puck in the Sharks zone. They put it back to Holloway on the point. Feed left side. Roberg, the shot. Save made. Rebound. Oh, no. What a stop by Nedeljkovic. The puck got deflected. Might have been off the defense up high. There was an empty net. I think Nedeljkovic got a piece of that.
1: What an effort by the combination of Nedeljkovic, Darnell Nurse, and the other defenseman, Kesselring. But I could go back about 8 to 10 seconds, partner, and tell you that I can't believe there wasn't a penalty called on Kesselring, who got kind of wedged with this stick, and it created a turnover and an opportunity on the offensive side of things.
0: Now the Blues fans sensing an opportunity here as the faceoff is coming up deep in the Sharks' end. With 1:01 left on the clock, the score tied 2-2. Wenberg is out there for the Sharks to take the draw against Dvorsky. Dvorsky wins it, but the puck's out of the zone, and the Blues go back to get it. They chip it into the Sharks' zone. Trouba has it. Cross ice. Nurse tops it forward up to the Blues' line, but no control by San Jose there. Taking it back, Stenberg gains the offensive end, slides it down. Without a 40 seconds left in regulation time, and St. Louis will be able to move it out. Overskating at Neighbors. Good back check by Wenberg to poke it backwards. Back forward by the Sharks, but Nurse's feed intended for Sherwood a little too far. And so now we're down to 28 seconds left in the third. Remember, the Blues have scored some big goals against San Jose very late in periods. The last time they played, it was Holloway that scored with only seconds left in overtime at SAP Center. Right now we're down to 15 seconds left in regulation. Rushing up the ice, the Sharks, Goodrow and Ostapchuk. They've got it. Ostapchuk, side of the net, can't get it. Galandria poked at it, couldn't get the shot away. Good coverage by McTavish. One last rush for St. Louis. It's Bergeron moving in. Forced to the outside there by Trouba. Cuts behind the Sharks net and he runs out of time. And so the San Jose Sharks have fought back from a 1-0 deficit, a 2-1 deficit, and they have tied it twice. Toffoli and Graf have scored their goals tonight, and San Jose is headed to overtime against St. Louis for the eighth consecutive meeting between these teams. The game will be decided by one goal.
1: Unbelievable. I remember you mentioning that before as we're preparing for the game, and I was impressed by that. And you called it, you willed it into fruition, and what about this effort from the San Jose Sharks? You talk about resilience. You talk about growth. You talk about becoming a complete team and understanding how to win in different ways. Well, I've been unbelievably impressed, not only with Nedeljkovic's effort, the defensive effort, and all four lines contributing and digging in defensively.
0: They really have. And now we go to OT for the third time this season for San Jose. The other two times have produced victories, both at home. The opener against Florida, and then the win against Los Angeles. I think in many respects, the Sharks have played better tonight than they have in those games.
1: Yeah, there's, well, you think about it, you're missing your best player. You're still finding a way to stay in the game. You're growing as a group because you're having to use the entire lineup, if you will. You've got your top line to your fourth line that's played against the Thomas line because you don't have last change, and yet here you are securing a point in the home opener of the St. Louis Blues with an opportunity to take two.
0: Well, they got the ice cleaned off, and now we go to 3-on-3. So far this season, the Sharks again have had two other overtime games, winning them both. This will be the first OT game for the St. Louis Blues this year. Alex Nedeljkovic takes the net to our left. The Sharks will begin with Wennberg, Stenberg, and Trouba. The Blues begin with Thomas, Broberg, and Snuggerud. Quite a challenge here to start things off as they square everybody off. 3-on-3 in overtime. And here we go. Face-off won by the Sharks. Trouba gloves one down. Turns away from Thomas. Slides it across the rink. And Stenberg will drift it off. And here's Wennberg with it. Alex Wennberg taking a look backwards. Now he goes forwards, moving down the right. He leaves to his left across the line. Curls back to the neutral zone. Doesn't like where it's going. So he will hand off to Stenberg. And Wennberg and Stenberg just kind of taking their time here, killing the clock. Finally, Wennberg moves it out. One hand on the stick, but Thomas getting back on it. That was a good defensive play by Thomas. Let's see what the Blues can do here. Broberg now is going to play a little bit of hard to get. He's in the neutral zone to Thomas down the left. Right shot, cross the line, puts on the brakes. Troop is defending on him. It's Thomas skating away from that. Now moving to his left, feeding it over. And the shot off the outside of the post there for Snuggerud. He gets knocked down there by Trouba. And the Sharks able to break out with both those guys getting up slowly. A crisscross. Wennberg down the right. Stenberg now down the right wing side. Across the line. Lee feeds it over to the left. Quick shot. Score! Darnell Nurse gets the game-winning goal for the Sharks in overtime. He just jumped on the ice. Got the pass perfectly. And he is mobbed by his teammates as the Sharks are 3-0 in overtime. Nurse with his first goal as a Shark. San Jose wins it 3-2.
1: What a play by Stenberg in the offensive zone. I'll tell you what. And the great change. How about the defensive effort behind the net by Trouba as he absolutely buries the offensive player behind the net, Snuggerud, and he was hurting. And I love it. He made him pay a price, landing on top of him as well. Transition the other way, and a great change. And guess what? Game over. And look at the love they're showing their buddy, Nedeljkovic.
0: That's fantastic. Alex Nedeljkovic, for the second time in his career, has won four straight road games. He is 9-3 in his last 12 road games played, dating back to last year.
1: Unbelievable. What an effort. Had to wait till the fourth game of the season to get his start. And I'll tell you what, he battled. They had no business being in this game. 11 shots to 3 in the first period. Nedeljkovic, and I'll tell you what, is... Darnell Nurse talked about it after the first. He might be willing to come on as a guest after every first period because he ends up scoring the game winner.
0: We'll have to remind him of that on the plane, I think. Darnell Nurse getting a beautiful goal. That was a great change, by the way, to get him on the ice. And then Stenberg delayed, sensing that change, kept the puck for a couple of extra seconds.
1: Yeah, and you know what? Great job by Warsawski, recognizing the youngster Stenberg and really feeling it. Started to grow in his offensive awareness and presence. Gets him out there in overtime, and he rewards the coach with an unreal play to end this game.
0: Time of the goal, 103 of overtime. Nurse, the game winner from Stenberg and Wenberg. Sharks win 3-2. Back after this on the Sharks Audio Network.
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0: I'm Dan Murzynowski, along with Jamal Mayers. In St. Louis, Missouri, the Sharks found a way to get it done in overtime. They have defeated the St. Louis Blues by the score of 3-2. Darnell Nurse, his first goal as a Shark, gets the game winner on a brilliant change by the coaching staff at 103 of overtime, but equally brilliant, Jamal, a play by Ivar Stenberg to hold on the puck just long enough. And definitely before that, an opportunity in the second period and make that the third period to tie the game. Sam Dickinson showing the confidence and the poise when it came time to make an offensive play, assisting on the game-tying goal by Colin Graf, 6:05 into the third. And it just so happens, I believe, that I can hear that Sam Dickinson is with us, and he's with Jamal.
1: All right, Sam, let's talk about that unbelievable play and trusting your instincts offensively to jump up in the play. When did you make that decision? And talk about that play that you made to your buddy, Colin Graf.
17: Yeah, you know, I think something coming into this game was that, you know, I wanted to use my legs, and, you know, it was a great opportunity for me there. You know, once I got that puck and, you know, I heard some guys on the ice and on the bench just screaming at me to skate. So I figured then would be a good time. And, you know, Graffer gets into a great spot there and, you know, maybe a bit of a lucky bounce. But, you know, I'll never complain with any of those.
1: And then talk about your buddy Nedeljkovic and his effort, particularly in the first period where you guys were outshot 11-2 and not easy situation, obviously, without Macklin and coming in here in a, you know, another home opener you're facing. But talk a little bit about his performance, especially in the first period.
17: Yeah, I mean, just unbelievable. You know, he's always been just so rock solid for us. Always comes in, you know, gives us a little bit of mojo. We know we've you know, got a great goalie in net. Same with when Askey's in net. You know, we trust our goalie so much. You know, maybe too much at times to a fault, but you know, we're so grateful to have them. They've been unbelievable, and yeah, I mean, definitely Ned absolutely kept us in this game today, and you know, probably our MVP of the night.
1: And what about the resilience of your group and the trust in the system to understand, to be able to play these low-scoring events, adjust your game accordingly on the road? What does that say about your group?
17: I think it speaks volumes. I think, you know, that was the step that we had to take from last year. You know, I think last year we showed we can put the puck in the net. You know, we can make some plays. We can rack up the points. But you know, the next step for our team was absolutely the defensive side of the game. We needed to be able to shut down games, you know, games like tonight, be able to, you know, come back and then, you know, play a solid, tight defensive game to take us to OT. And then, you know, in OT, our skill comes out, you know, a couple great plays, a couple great passes, and pucks in the back of the net by Nursey, who was, you know, stud out there all night.
1: Yeah, and you said it. And lastly, let's talk about that winning goal. Ivar Stenberg makes a tremendous play. He waits for the change to happen, which Trouba absolutely buries. I believe it was Snuggerud behind the net, and then he changes. Now, talk about that winning goal and the growth that you've already seen in such a short time, I think, of what Stenberg's going to be able to provide.
17: Yeah, I mean, day one he came in, just an unbelievable player, you know, an even better guy off the ice. You know, he loves the game, he loves having fun, and you know, you can just see his talent out there. It's pretty special to see it. And, you know, it's been four games, and it feels like he's just getting better and better and better. And, you know, the way he plays with the puck, the way he plays without the puck, you know, for a kid who's 19 is pretty incredible. It's a lot of fun to watch. And, you know, like I say about a lot of guys on our team, I'm happy I'm playing with him and not against him.
1: Awesome. All right, Sam, go enjoy this with your teammates.
17: Awesome. Thank you, guys.
1: Well, that's Sam Dickinson, and the Sharks find a way to get the victory in overtime once again against the St. Louis Blues, coming back not once but twice and ending it in overtime. What an unbelievable win for the San Jose Sharks. 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
0: I'm Dan Rusinowski, along with Jamal Mayers. A sellout crowd in St. Louis for their season opener at home and a spoiler by the San Jose Sharks to find a way to get it done with no Macklin Celebrini in the lineup for a second consecutive game. But the Sharks did find a way tonight. Final score in overtime. The San Jose Sharks 3 and the St. Louis Blues 2. Time now for our instant replays to tell you how it all happened today. And I'll tell you what, Enterprise Center was rocking and rolling, Jamal, but the Sharks found a way to withstand the pressure. They took advantage of the opportunities they had. They got some big saves from Alex Nedeljkovic. They got help from the post a little bit. And when it really mattered, they got it done.
1: Not easy. And I think that a lot of the credit has to go to their mindset, their approach, the leadership, and the commitment to not only the system, but the maturity they showed in their game, and that, you know, you don't overextend, you don't try to do too much, continue to play the right way, even though it took them a little bit of time to find their game, they continue to play the right way and manage the game properly.
0: Well, the St. Louis Blues would take the 1-0 lead early. They actually dominated in many respects in the first period. The shots were 11-3 in favor of St. Louis. Now, the ice wasn't tilted quite that badly in the direction of Alex Nedeljkovic, but the Blues defense was really doing a good job in front of Joel Hofer, their goaltender, to keep the puck away from him. And then Hofer is so good at handling the puck on dump-ins that the Sharks were putting it into the trapezoid, and he was able to just fire it out himself. St. Louis took the 1-0 lead at 3:52 when Connor McMichael, acquired from Washington in the offseason, picked up a pass from former Anaheim Duck Mason McTavish and made it 1-0. Now they try to threaten, but overskating it on the right side was Trouba. He went down. Blues coming back with only one D back. Moving in, a tic-tac-toe. They score. It went from McMichael to McTavish and back to McMichael down the left. Nothing that Nedeljkovic could have done after Trouba fell down at the offensive blue line, and Connor McMichael gets the goal. He was one of the new guys acquired from Washington over the summer, and it's the Blues 1, the Sharks nothing. That was quite a play, McTavish and McMichael combining for a pretty one. McMichael's second of the season from McTavish and Jonathan Berggren, and that made it 1-0 St. Louis, and that's how the first period came to an end. The San Jose Sharks had to juggle things around without Macklin Celebrini available for a second consecutive game. Will Smith moved to center. And one of the lines that was put together by the coaching staff that was awfully impressive today was one with Michael Misa at center, Colin Graf on one wing, and Tyler Toffoli on the other. They were in the middle of a change, and Kiefer Sherwood spent some time with them as well, and it was the work of Sherwood and Toffoli that would end up tying the game 1-1.
19: By Hofer, and the penalty is over, and Snuggerud is back on the ice. But here's Toffoli, angle shot right on, save, score! Tyler Toffoli pursues that puck right out in front of the net with Sherwood. That's great effort by those two wingers, and the Sharks have tied the game 1-1 at 8 minutes and 48 seconds of this second period.
0: Sherwood deserves a lot of kudos for causing all kinds of chaos in front. Toffoli also for his persistence, picking up his second goal of the year. Michael Misa and Jacob Trouba getting the official assists at 8:48 of the second to tie it, but kudos to Sherwood too.
1: Yeah, you know what? It's about the net front presence, the ability to disrupt and make it difficult on Hofer, and this the dog on a bone mentality by Toffoli. Gets his original shot saved and doesn't just stop. He goes for that second rebound, and that's the one that ends up in the back of the net.
0: So with the score 1-1, St. Louis started to put the pressure on again, but Alex Nedeljkovic, as he was most of the night, was there.
19: Neighbors exchanges with Parayko and shoots wide of the net for St. Louis. Down out of 9:37 to go in the second period. 1-1 the score. Here's a shot toward the net. Glove save made off of the stick of Dvorsky from the right circle by Nedeljkovic.
0: I kind of understated that one. That was a heck of a glove save that he made against Dvorsky over there.
1: Yeah, you know what? Dvorsky has an unreal shot. And so, you know, give credit to Ned. He was sharp and he was ready to go. And you know what? He's a veteran goaltender that knew, you know, he'd likely have to be sharp to begin with. And he was certainly that.
0: The Sharks went on the power play early in the third period when St. Louis's Brandon Carlo took a delay of game over glass penalty with 5 seconds to go in the second period. What was unfortunate was the Sharks had a couple of good chances on that man advantage, but a little turnover led to a rush up the ice for Dylan Dubé, and he scored shorthanded to make it 2-1 St. Louis.
19: It's poked out toward the slot. Goaltender Hofer knocked it away, but Toffoli hustles to it, whips it across the rink, but unfortunately, it's intercepted. 2-on-1 shorthanded. Moving in. Here comes St. Louis. The shot. Score! Oh!
0: Unfortunate turnover for Tyler Toffoli and the Sharks as the Blues' Dylan Dubé intercepts the puck, moves in on a two-on-one, didn't even look at the pass. He just fired it. It is a shorthanded goal for St. Louis. They take the 2-1 lead early in the third. Time of the goal, 1:39. Shorthanded score for St. Louis. Dubé's first of the year unassisted, and so it was 2-1 St. Louis. Here is where the Sharks really responded, because maybe they would have folded in prior years. Maybe they would have not come back. Maybe they would have lost their composure, but they didn't this time.
1: Yeah, and that's the sign of growth. He talked to Sam Dickinson after the game, and that's even something he mentioned, that they have to learn from and grow from. And it's the trust in the system. It's the understanding the time, the score, the situation, and playing the score, and understanding, you know what, we might not have our best on a given night. We might be shorthanded. We might, but, you know, it's all about doing the right things and sticking together as a group. They did that, and they end up getting the victory.
0: A little bit less than 5 minutes after that unfortunate shorthanded goal against, the Sharks were even again with St. Louis at 6:05. And once again, it was that Misa, Toffoli, and Graf combination that produced the game-tying goal with a lot of help from defenseman Sam Dickinson. Graf had it for a second, lost it on the stick check. Thomas gave it away, though, and Dickinson steps up. That's a good play by Dickinson. Slides on the left to Graf. Crosses the line. Dickinson keeps going. He's in the left wing corner. Got the pass back from Graf, but then he lost it on the check to Broberg, and it's cleared back to center ice. Dickinson's on it there. Got a handoff from Toffoli. Stick handles down in deep. Sandwich feed in front. Graf. Shot. Star. Sam Dickinson. What a shift. He ends up getting the assist on Colin Graf's game-tying goal at 6:05 in the third period. It's all even at two.
20: What a goal by Graf. His first of the year. Dickinson the primary assist. Tyler Toffoli his second point of the night, assisting on the tying tally. And it was all even heading down the stretch. St. Louis had some really good puck control late in the third period, but the Sharks' defense and Alex Nedeljkovic held. Oh, yes, there were a couple of plays off the post or off the crossbar. One for Robert Thomas. A good chance also for Cam Fowler that went off the post, but it stayed 2-2. And then we got to overtime. 3-on-3. Stenberg and Wennberg out there together playing, and the Sharks in the midst of that make a change. Stenberg holds onto the puck, and at 1:03, Darnell Nurse gets the game winner.
0: The Sharks able to break out with both those guys getting up slowly. A crisscross. Wennberg down the right. Stenberg now down the right wing side. Across the line, Lee feeds it over to the left. Quick shot, score! Darnell Nurse gets the game-winning goal for the Sharks in overtime. He just jumped on the ice, got the pass perfectly, and he is mobbed by his teammates as the Sharks are 3-0 in overtime. Nurse with his first goal as a Shark. San Jose wins it 3-2.
20: What a way to finish. Stenberg and Wennberg assisting, but the guys that kind of ran into each other there at the start of that playback were Jacob Trouba and also Snuggerud, and they were behind the net. That was a big hit by Trouba that got things started when the puck came up ice.
1: Yeah, he didn't just hit him. He lands on top of him for good measure, and then kind of, you know, putting salt on the wound, ends up getting a really good change, and that allows Darnell Nurse to jump in the play. But what a heads-up play by the youngster in Stenberg. Makes a play, holds onto it. He sees Darnell coming off the bench and finds him. He goes in and ends this game.
20: Final shots on goal in the game. One for the Sharks in overtime, none for St. Louis. The final shots were 27 for San Jose and 26 for St. Louis. Why is that? The Sharks outshot the Blues 11-3 in the third period of action, even though St. Louis had that better of the play in the final couple of minutes. And so the Sharks spoil the Blues' season opener at home. Their home opener here tonight in front of a sellout crowd. San Jose is 3-0 in overtime, 3-1 on the season, with the Edmonton Oilers coming to town on Saturday. Meanwhile, Alex Nedeljkovic is the Sharks' road warrior. He has now won his last four consecutive road starts, second time in his career that he's ever done that. The last Sharks goalie to win four or more consecutive road starts was James Reimer, who won five straight on the road in October and November of 2022. And as I mentioned, Nedeljkovic has won four straight on the road as of now, and he's done that once before in his career when he played for the Carolina Hurricanes 5 years ago. Also a note about Darnell Nurse. His first goal with the team in overtime, and we have a couple of people that have done that before. Luca Cagnoni did it in Game 1 in overtime. Alex Wennberg and also Dan Boyle had his first goal as a Shark in overtime, and so Darnell Nurse is in that very interesting group. Final score once again, 3-2 in OT. The Sharks get the victory. And that is it for our Sharks Instant Replay. When we come back, we'll have a look at out-of-town scores, and we'll have three stars. This has been a presentation of the San Jose Sharks Audio Network.
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20: A great win for San Jose Sharks hockey on the road. 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
20: Time now to take a look at the out-of-town scoreboard around the world of professional hockey, brought to you by our good friends, and very good friends, in fact, at Transpac. 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Vancouver traveling to Carolina to take on the Stanley Cup champions, and it was no contest. The Hurricanes waltzed to a 7-2 win over Manny Malhotra's Canucks. Colorado at Calgary. The Colorado Avalanche, Logan O'Connor, did not play in the game because of the sudden death of his father, Miles O'Connor, the former player. Avalanche, an inspired performance, getting on the board and beating the Flames by the score of 4-1, as Nathan MacKinnon and Cale Makar had goals, and Devon Taves had a pair of tallies, a 4-1 win in Calgary for the Avalanche. Toronto Maple Leafs in Vegas against the Golden Knights. That is a second-period score. And it is the Maple Leafs 3 and the Golden Knights 2. By the way, that Colorado score is still in the third period. That is not a final. Boston Bruins skated to a 6-1 win in Beantown against the visiting Utah Mammoth. The Dallas Stars have two consecutive shutouts now. After beating the Sharks 5-0 on Monday, they went to Buffalo and beat the Sabres 4-0 tonight, in spite of getting outshot 26-18. Nashville Predators in Montreal. Nashville wins it by the score of 5-2, Canadiens struggling a bit defensively in the early going this season. William Eklund, former Shark, got injured today in the game at home against Philadelphia for Ottawa, but the Senators wound up beating the Flyers 2-1 in regulation. Minnesota Wild traveled to Tampa. Final score, Lightning 3 and the Wild 2. Pretty tight contest, but the game-winning goal for the Tampa Bay Lightning was scored by John Carlson, his second goal of the game and second of the season. Blackhawks were on Long Island. Islanders skate to a 4-1 victory over Chicago. And that brings us up to date
0: in the National Hockey League. In the American Hockey League, the San Jose Barracuda were off, but they will be playing tomorrow and Saturday over at TechCU Arena against the Tucson Roadrunners. Here tonight, the San Jose Sharks win it dramatically in overtime by the score of 3-2. Darnell Nurse, the game-winning goal, with the three stars tonight. Here's Jamal.
1: Yep. First star is Tyler Toffoli with a goal and an assist. Second star, Darnell Nurse with a game-winning goal in overtime. And Mason McTavish with an assist is the third star. An honorable mention on the star front for me has to go to Kiefer Sherwood with 10 hits recorded in this game.
0: That's a player right there. And you know, you got to give Ivar Stenberg a little bit of kudos, too, for his patience and for his very tactical play, especially on the game-winning goal.
1: Absolutely.

0: We have stations ranging from Sacramento to Auburn to Fresno, Modesto, Chico, Lakeport, Eureka, all kinds of places pick up San Jose Sharks games, and we appreciate the efforts that they come in. Our on-site engineer for tonight's broadcast was James Jackson, and our studio engineer at Network Central is Brian Welsh. For Jamal Mayers, I'm Dan Rusinowski, reminding you of the final score. The San Jose Sharks do it again in overtime on a goal by Darnell Nurse. 3-2, they have defeated the St. Louis Blues on the road. Tune into our next exciting broadcast of Sharks hockey coming your way on Saturday. We'll be on the air at 12:30 Pacific time, afternoon tilt, against Connor McDavid, Leon Draisaitl, and the rest of the Edmonton Oilers. Until then, thanks a lot for being with us. We say so long from St. Louis.
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0: or walking around.
1: The San Jose Sharks did not have Macklin Celebrini in the lineup on Monday in Dallas, and they certainly were hurt for it as they failed to score a single goal, and a hungry Dallas team beat them in their first road game of the season by a 5-0 count. Celebrini is not expected to play again tonight, although he was listed as a game-time decision. He's not out for warm-ups, and so you can surmise that he won't be in the lineup again. But the San Jose Sharks have to figure things out when he's not in the lineup and have a much better defensive effort against a hard-working Blues team that's enjoying a home opener tonight in front of an adoring crowd. It's the Sharks and the St. Louis Blues, next on the San Jose Sharks Audio Network.
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1: From Enterprise Center in St. Louis, the San Jose Sharks play their second road game of the year without Macklin Celebrini, who is not on the ice right now as they get set to face off against the St. Louis Blues. That's the only thing they want to be the same as the last road effort on Monday in Dallas when they were throttled by the Dallas Stars in an inconsistent effort. The final on that one was the Stars 5 and the Sharks nothing. But historically, the Sharks in recent years have had very close games with the St. Louis Blues, including a couple of overtime tallies and certainly a couple of very close regulation wins. Hi, everybody. I'm Dan Rusinowski along with Jamal Mayers. And Jamal, you're doing double duty today because you live in St. Louis in the offseason for sure. And you're also a former Blue. So you're like royalty coming into this building tonight.
3: Oh, I wouldn't say that, but certainly brings back some memories. And it's a little bit strange sometimes when you've played for both teams, but excited certainly for the Sharks to get back on track, and no better time than the spoil home opener here in St. Louis.
1: One thing you're going to hear from head coach Ryan Warsofsky is he believes this St. Louis Blues team is one of the more underrated clubs in the National Hockey League. They're well coached. They've got guys that play the right way. They just struggled to score goals lately, and obviously that's been a struggle for the Sharks from the last time out. So maybe we'll have a tight goaltender's duel tonight between Alex Nedeljkovic of the Sharks, who makes his season debut, against Joel Hofer, who's been one of the better goalies in the NHL for the last 6 to 8 months.
3: Yeah, you know what? You could argue that he's kind of taken the net from the second half of the season last year for the St. Louis Blues. And, you know, I'm really excited and happy for Nedeljkovic. He's a guy who's a great teammate. It shows up every single day, puts his hard hat on, and when he gets his opportunity, always gives the Sharks a chance to win. So, and they, you know, the guys are going to want to play hard in front of him. They want to make amends for the game in Dallas, and I expect them to come out and play the right way defensively.
1: The last seven straight.

0: eight meetings between the Sharks and the Blues have been decided by one single goal. Four straight losses for the Sharks, the last time that they didn't win a game, were all in overtime or in a shootout. And a couple of close regulation victories, including March the 30th at home against St. Louis, in which they won 5-4. But the most recent matchup was a crazy one, lost 2-1 in overtime on March 26th here in St. Louis. Dylan Holloway getting the game-winning goal with only 3 seconds left in overtime. And the aforementioned Joel Hofer was a big part of that contest, was the number two star in the game with a 24-save performance. The Sharks come into this game at 2-1 on the season, 4 points. They're in fourth place in the Pacific and eighth in the Western Conference, while the Blues, at 1-2, have their home opener tonight. They've got 2 points. They're ranked seventh in the Central. And as we said, they're a hard-working team with a slightly revamped lineup. They didn't make the playoffs last year, Jamal, but the management, led by new general manager Alex Steen, trying to get things together. They picked up Mason McTavish in a trade for a couple of first-round draft picks from the Anaheim Ducks. They added Connor McMichael in a deal that sent Jordan Kyrou over to the Washington Capitals. And so those are two of the guys up front that they picked up. They added Dylan Dubé, and they also picked up veteran Justin Barron, who looks like he's going to make his season debut on defense, alongside Colton Parayko, who tonight will pass Barrett Jackman on the all-time games played list in the history of the St. Louis Blues, so he will be number two all-time in terms of most games played by a defenseman in franchise history.
1: Oh, I'm assuming, who's number one?
0: I would assume it's Al MacInnis.
1: Yeah, I think he's up there, 600 and something, that's for sure. And, you know, pretty amazing feat for Colton Parayko, and kind of a strange year for him last year, right? They had a trade for him to go to Buffalo. He kind of, I don't know if he rescinded the trade or, you know, did not accept the trade to Buffalo, ends up staying in St. Louis, gets named an assistant captain. But it has to be a little bit awkward, I would think, that to go return to a place where, you know, they traded you. And he ends up staying here. So a little bit of a strange situation for him. But, yeah, certainly he's played a lot of hockey for the Blues.
0: Well, he was talking about it this morning after the morning skate, talking about just the whole atmosphere. You know all about this because you live here. In that there are a lot of alumni that stick around in St. Louis with their families. It's a good region to raise your family in. And he says the fans here are just so welcoming. And I just remember some playoff series between the Sharks and the Blues. We'd be walking over to the locker room, and there were all these bits of artwork from school students, little kids just saying, "Good luck, Blues." It's a really big part of the community here.
1: Yeah, you know what? It's kind of a big, small town, and you know, in a lot of respects, you know, they used to have the Rams, obviously, but mostly just Blues and Cardinals, and you know, not really a lot to come down to downtown, but except for sporting events and such. But you know, in the suburbs, like a lot of the states, there's good schools and lots of places for families.
0: Well, I'm old enough to remember the football Cardinals with Deardorff and Hart and that whole team.
1: There you go.
0: That goes way, way back. And, of course, the old barn, the old St. Louis Arena, where they had National Hockey League action in the 1930s for a couple of years, then some minor pro action, and then, of course, the Blues came in here in 1967 as an expansion team. All of that certainly part of the festive atmosphere here at Enterprise Center in St. Louis. But what the Sharks are thinking about is just how they can improve from where they were last game against Dallas. Kind of a dud of a game against a very desperate Dallas Stars team. This St. Louis team has lost 2 games in a row. They want to really show something up for their fans. And the big thing the Sharks have to figure out early in the season is, how do you deal with the adversity of losing your best player? Because that's going to happen at one time or another when it really matters.
1: Yeah, that's a great point. And when that happens, you know, I expect a better effort from the Sharks. It's really difficult mentally as a group to have your captain go through warm-up. And I know they kind of knew there was a chance, but for him to go through warm-up in Dallas, it was a surprise, I'm assuming, to the entire group, the entire team. And when that happens, it's hard to recover within that game. So they've had a couple practices under their belt to kind of wrap their heads around it. They know it's not necessarily long-term, but they're without him one more time. I expect a harder effort, a more workmanlike effort from this group, the San Jose Sharks, and finding a way to get a win here and spoil the Blues home opener.
0: So how do you emotionally react to the fact that one of the best players in the world and your team captain can't play, when you don't know that until even a few moments before you step on the ice to play a National Hockey League game? You would imagine that some of the veterans have been through this a number of times, but I talked to a couple of the young kids about this topic. Luca Cagnoni told me about it.
2: Yeah, it's tough. I mean, obviously he's the leader on the team, and you know he drives that play. But it's National Hockey League. You kind of have to adjust on the go sometimes, right? Like, you know, we saw with like Barkov getting hurt that first game. It's, you know, leaders sometimes go down. It's just about how other players can step up. You know, it's something that we're gonna have to deal with all year. You never know what could happen. So, yeah, we just gotta deal with it, I think.
0: When you're a center iceman like Michael Misa, obviously that puts more weight on your shoulders when Celebrini can't go. And he talked about how he reacted to it.
3: Yeah, I mean, I think it. You know, he's our best player, and when you find out that out a couple minutes before, kind of, you know, just motivates you trying to play for him there. And if he plays, if he doesn't, it's got to be the same attitude, and try to just find a way to get 2 points.
0: The thing is, though, when you know that you have to pick up the slack, Jamal, sometimes you squeeze the stick a little tighter, and then you make mistakes.
1: Yeah, you hope that's not the case, but that certainly could be one of the things. And again, at the end of the day, the reality is it doesn't matter who's out. You've got to find a way to come together as a group and get the win. And so, you know, I think the fact that they've had a couple practices, wrapped their head around it. Ryan Warsawski and his staff has got this group ready to go. They know that the captain skated this morning, that he looks like he'll be back shortly, whether that's next game or the one after. So there's not a tremendous amount of concern in that regard. So they just got to hold the fort for one night. It's not like they got to do it for the entire season, and I think that'll certainly help them play a little bit more loose.
0: It's called picking up the slack and just giving a little bit more of an effort on your own to make that contribution much better. Michael Kesselring talked about that and was pretty blunt about how to deal with things like this.
4: To be honest, like I saw it and I was like, oh, that kind of sucks. And then it's like, all right, well, we better pick up the slack. Everybody's going to elevate. Doc had some good words before, just of everybody's going to be a little harder, be maybe a little bit more simple without Mac. And it's a good learning lesson. I mean, it's hard to be healthy every game. Top guys are going to miss some games. You got to find ways to win games when guys are out, and it's opportunities for other guys. And maybe just simplify. I thought in Dallas, it was a real good team in Dallas. They were hungry. They were ready to go. We just got to play real simple at that point and play hard, play fast. I think we can play faster, get to our game a little bit quicker, and it'll help us.
0: That's part of the equation, certainly, in Colin Graf, who has to change lines and move on the left wing tonight alongside Michael Misa and Tyler Toffoli, says that dealing with adversity like this is something that every team has to go through, and you have to fight through it.
5: It's a guy you can't really replace, so I think it's on us to step up as a group, and everyone's got to play a little bit better to try to replace him in the aggregate.
0: And Graf also talked about the challenge of the Blues, a hard-working team that he expects the best from tonight, their first home game of the year.
5: Yeah, it's their home opener, so there's going to be a lot of energy in the building, and you know they're going to feed off that energy for sure, the same way every team feeds off their home opener. So that's sort of similar to my last question, just keeping it simple at the start and not trying to get behind the eight ball or do anything too crazy at the start and trying to feed into the energy in the building. So just trying to, you know, slow it down and then get through that first little wave and then play our game.
0: Take advantage of the opportunities you have. That's the other part, which you can create with a solid defensive effort. That's what both the Sharks and the Blues are trying to do here tonight in their first of three meetings on the campaign. The other two are going to be much later in the season. And we'll see another game here in St. Louis on March the 11th. And SAP Center fans won't see the Blues until April the 4th in their only Bay Area appearance. Here's hoping, Jamal, that that's an important game.
1: Yeah, absolutely, and I think that's the goal, obviously, for the Sharks. And you know, it's a marathon of a season, and now we've added an extra couple games as well. So some exciting times ahead.
0: It's the Sharks and the St. Louis Blues here at Enterprise Center in St. Louis. When we come back, we'll have our roster report next on the San Jose Sharks Audio Network.
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0: It's time for the roster report in St. Louis as the Sharks take on the St. Louis Blues for the first time this year. 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Well, with Macklin Celebrini not going to be in the lineup tonight, that means the onus is going to be on Will Smith. Will Smith is going to move to center ice tonight to play alongside Igor Chernyshov on the right side and Mason Marchman on the left. And Smith told me that he looks forward to the challenge, but he understands what the challenge is all about.
12: Yeah, I mean, he's an unbelievable player and captain of his team, so it obviously hurts not having him in the lineup, but, you know, we still need to be ready to go. And, you know, whoever's in the locker room for that game needs to be ready to go, and we all have to do our part.
0: What about the center responsibilities and how they're going to be different for Smith, who played center his whole life, including at Boston College, but has been a winger through his NHL career?
12: I think just being lower in the zone, you're kind of going side to side a little bit more and picking up guys coming in the net, and then kind of being a little bit low and slow coming out of the zone instead of slashing. So it's just a little bit different of positioning.
0: What's also different is you got to take a lot more faceoffs, and Smith says he's working on that.
12: Yeah, working on faceoffs. Done it my whole life, so. Work on it over the summer, so make sure I'm staying ready.
0: You know, one thing that Smith knows is he's going to get support from his teammates, and he told me that there's just something a little bit different about just the feeling inside the dressing room this year that he thinks is very motivating.
12: We have a great squad. Talked about it. We got some veteran presence on the back end, so they've definitely helped a lot. And like you said, we're three games in, and you know, we're just kind of getting in the groove, and hopefully we have a good one.
0: You know what I think, Jamal? I think tonight is a very good opportunity for Will Smith to provide even more value to the team.
1: Well, you know what? He's been a center his whole life, so it's not new to him. It's going to be new in this environment, in this situation. But I think the fact that he's grown both mentally and physically over the summer and put some weight on, he knows how to play the positions. And so I think it's a great opportunity for him, and I think that this is very likely that in the course of a season where he could play 8 to 10 games, depending on what happens throughout the season at center. And that's a luxury that the Sharks have, the ability to put him there as well.
0: Michael Mesa also is going to have more responsibility at center. He'll be playing tonight with Tyler Toffoli and Colin Graf. Alex Wenberg will be alongside Kiefer Sherwood and Ivar Stenberg. And that leaves the fourth unit with Zach Ostapchuk and Barkley Goodrow holding their serve alongside Ty Dellandrea, who brings another unique wrinkle to the team.
1: Yeah, I like that line. That line's going to be effective. He's Dellandrea is a guy who, you know, can play with offensive guys, can play a grind style game as well. And, you know, you get what you get with Ostapchuk and Goodrow, and they're tough to play against. And I think that they can switch momentum in the Sharks' favor. They can chip in offensively. They're hard to play against, and they understand the time, the score, the situation, and they do a great job of that.
0: Let's hear from some of the players as to where they can be better than they were against Dallas. Here's Michael Mesa.
3: I think we just got to be more connected. Was the biggest thing. I thought we were, you know, everyone was a little disconnected last game. In terms of just making plays, it was a little, you know, all over the place. We were kind of chasing the puck a lot more in the game than making plays. So, yeah, I think just we had some did some good stuff out there the last couple of days, so just trying to stay more connected.
0: Having the extra time with practice the last 2 days certainly helped the coaching staff get everything all straightened out. But, again, trying to adjust for Macklin Celebrini not being in for the very first time and finding out about it just minutes before the opening faceoff is a unique thing for some young players to deal with. And Sam Dickinson said sometimes you're just gripping the stick a little tighter and you got to fight against that.
13: Yeah, I think for sure. Obviously, you know, without a guy who really drives our offense, I think, you know, obviously, you know, we want to push for a little more offense and, you know, to be able to recover for the misses, you know, with him out of the lineup. But we got to continue to just play the right way and, you know, not get away from our game. You know, sometimes you get disconnected in those little moments where, you know, you're missing a guy like that. And so I think a big one is just kind of, you know, sticking the course, playing our game, and, you know, the success will come from there.
0: Just settling down. That's what Luca Cagnoni talked about.
2: I think a lot of it is just being a little bit crispier on our plays, you know, getting the puck going in places that we can all be connected to, and then that sets up our success in the O-zone, right? I think we got a lot of skill on this team, and we're a dangerous team in the O-zone, so, you know, that's what we want to get to.
0: All I hear there is belief from all of these players in terms of the recovery, and that tells me that the coaching staff has been doing a lot of chatting with these guys.
1: I think the message to me, for me, is simplifying and understanding and managing the game. And you don't need to go out there and try to be Macklin Celebrini. There's no one on this roster that can do that, and that's okay. I think that if they come together and play the right way, play hard, and you know, play to their strengths and play to their identity as a group, they're going to be able to find a way to get this done. And so and I think they can gain confidence from that, to be able to come together as a group. And let's be honest, last year you could arguably say this team was centered solely around Macklin, and if Macklin wasn't going, they'd have a tough time winning hockey games. Fortunately for them, he played extremely well the entire season. Well, the reality is this team is a better team now. It's a different group of players. I think they're going to take it personal, and they're going to want to come out and prove that they have a good team with or without Macklin.
0: So Macklin Celebrini not expected to play tonight. Nolan Allen, Brett Leeson, and Adam Gaudette are all on the trip, but they are all not going to be ready. And, of course, Gaudette is on the injured reserve list, and that is a situation that may change at some point soon because he's getting a lot closer. Our roster report is brought to you by Kaiser Permanente. Get care like a pro with Kaiser Permanente, trusted team physicians of the San Jose Sharks. When we come back, Jamal Mayers will tell us how the Sharks are going to unlock the win. That's next on the San Jose Sharks Audio Network.
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0: Sharks and Blues have retreated to their respective dressing rooms, and in a few minutes, the season opener at home for Blues hockey will take place with the pageantry and, of course, the trumpet player that you can hear in the background now. But here's how the Sharks are going to unlock a win and spoil the Blues events tonight. That is presented by Avon. And with the keys to victory from Avon, here is my good friend Jamal Mayers.
1: All right, in order to unlock the win, my first point is they've got to get to their forecheck game fast. That's exactly what's going to happen. There's going to be energy here from the home opener. You want to quiet that crowd, you've got to get to the forecheck game. Second point is push the pace through the neutral zone. Obviously, Ryan Warsawski wants his group to play quickly through the neutral zone. Slash support, pushing the defense back, not allowing them to kill plays in the neutral zone. You've got to push the pace. And then finally, be hard on their skill. Who are their skill players? Easy to identify. 18 and 21. You've got to be hard on Thomas. You've got to be hard on Snuggerud.
0: You have to be hard on those guys for sure, because they will kill you, especially when Thomas is on that half wall on the power play, which is really the key to the way the Blues try to set things up. Those are outstanding ways to unlock the win, courtesy of Avon. We are in St. Louis at Enterprise Center, and we'll come back with more of our Sharks warm-up program right after this on the San Jose Sharks Audio Network. 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
0: Jim Montgomery is one of several former Sharks that's made a coaching career for himself. He is the bench boss of the St. Louis Blues, and he's pretty excited about what to expect in tonight's matchup, the opening game of the home schedule for his hockey club.
23: I expect it to be pretty awesome. I mean, Blues fans are walking around town the last month. You know, they can't wait for the season to start. So I think it's going to be really loud here. I think the fans are really excited about the new additions, and they're excited to see our team play.
0: Jake Neighbors is one of the guys that they're going to depend on, especially on that second power play unit. He's excited about the response that they're going to get from the fans here in their season opener.
24: Yeah, it's amazing. You know, I think we speak a ton about our fans and how much passion they bring to the arena every night. And I think on specific nights of the year, it's obviously elevated, and home opener being one of them. It's been a long time since regular season hockey's been here. And, yeah, we're really excited, just as excited as them.
0: Well, we got the Shark Head, and they've got the replica of the arch for the guys to skate through, it looks like. So it should be a good game.
1: Yeah, it's an exciting atmosphere, certainly. And it's the second time that the Sharks will face a home opener. The last time, obviously, was the Stars, and they're going to want to make amends for the last effort, so I expect a real solid game from the Sharks.
0: It'll be Alex Nedeljkovic in goal for the Sharks against Joel Hofer. Should be an outstanding contest. When we come back, head coach Ryan Warsawski outlines the game for us on Coach's Chalkboard. After this, on the San Jose Sharks Audio Network.
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0: The first road trip of the season comes to a close in St. Louis, Missouri. Today, the San Jose Sharks face off against the St. Louis Blues. I'm Dan Rusinowski, along with Sharks head coach Ryan Warsawski. And Ryan, I guess the storyline are twofold today. Number one, Macklin Celebrini is a game-time decision, which is great news. If he's in, great. The other story is, if he's not, perhaps Will Smith gets an opportunity to play at center ice, and that sounds intriguing.
9: Yeah, for sure. Obviously drafted as a center. We know he's got experience there, so he put a lot of work in the skating this summer, getting stronger. I think it could benefit him if it happens, and if it doesn't happen tonight, maybe it happens down the line. So we'll see how Mac gets through the morning skate, and we'll make a decision at game time.
0: It's very, very important that you learn to deal with little adversities during the season early, and isn't it important that the team had to figure out how to play without Macklin?
9: Absolutely, and I think that's kind of where we're heading as a group, is we need to be it's got to be a total team effort. We have to, you know, play through some adversity, whether that's someone not playing, a bad call, the situation that's at hand. You know, good teams find ways to win, especially on the road without their top players. Look around the league. So that's where we got to start trending towards.
0: St. Louis is a team that works really hard, and they kind of characterize, I'd say, by a guy like Jake Neighbors, just plays the right way, tries to make plays when he gets out on the power play. How do you combat that?
9: Yeah, I think this is one of the most underrated teams in the National Hockey League, to be honest with you, with the names, you know, Neighbors, Holloway, Robert Thomas, the back end, Parenko. They're big and long. Cam Fowler, they've got experience. They've got some young guys that are ultra competitive that play on the inside of the ice, and they're a structured team. So they make you work for what you need and what to get and around the net and for your scoring opportunities. So, you know, we got to make sure we start the game on time, but continue it on, and let's have a solid 20 minutes and go from there.
0: Best of luck today.
9: Thanks, Dan.
0: That's our Coach's Chalkboard show for today. And now stand by for the Sharks and the St. Louis Blues. Coming up next on the San Jose Sharks Audio Network. 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

0: Wesley Smith shot. 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Will Smith gets the game winner. 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
2: 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Stand by, we got more coming up on the San Jose Sharks Audio Network.
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2: Great atmosphere here in St. Louis as the Blues and the Sharks play in the first home game for St. Louis Blues fans this season. Very packed house here at Enterprise Center. And the teams are on the ice, and we are getting set for our national anthem, which will be sung in just a few moments. So let's go to ice level as the crowd comes to its feet here at Enterprise Center, and we get the anthem from Pershard Owens.

0: Well, that was really enthusiastic, and so is the crowd here at Enterprise Center as the Sharks take on the Blues. Seven straight games between these two teams have been decided by one single goal. Here is the starting lineup for both the Sharks and the Blues. First for visiting San Jose. In goal to our right, putting on the mask right now, is Alex Nedeljkovic, making his season debut. He has won three consecutive games on the road. In fact, his last 11 road starts, he has an 8-3 record. On defense, it'll be a combination of veteran Darnell Nurse alongside up-and-coming young guy Michael Kesselring. And up front, it'll be Alex Wennberg at center, along with keeper Sherwood on the right and Ivar Stenberg on the left.
1: And the Blues are going with Joel Hofer and starting in net. And up front, they're going with Mason McTavish centering Berggren and McMichael. And on the back end, they've got Broberg along with Berggren.
0: Brandon Schrader and Jean Hébert are the referees tonight. Anthony Lapointe and Tyson Baker are the linesmen. Everybody's at center ice. There they square off. Puck drop. Blues control. And this game gets underway in the first period. Right away, a big hit by Kiefer Sherwood on Philip Broberg as he dumps into the Sharks zone. Wennberg back to get it, left side of his goal. Turns away from the forecheck of Berggren, guns it around the boards, and Kesselring tossed it out. Sherwood on the right has some room, moves across the line, looks for a man. Stenberg breaking toward the net, but the pass was just behind him. But that was a good play that was generated basically by the body check of Sherwood after the opening faceoff. Blues back the other way, only Kesselring back, getting back Stenberg to help. Moving in, St. Louis with a drive on goal from the left wing side from Broberg. And that's a good save by Alex Nedeljkovic. So Broberg gets hit by Sherwood. Sharks get a chance, and then Broberg jumps right back up, gets an opportunity for St. Louis.
1: Yeah, and that's something that certainly the San Jose Sharks are going to have to be mindful of, is that even though you admit, you know, eliminate a man, that Broberg is going to jump up in the play consistently, so you certainly have to be aware of where he is on the ice.
0: Broberg is in his sixth year in the NHL, third year with St. Louis. He's one of those guys they signed to an offer sheet, the other one being Dylan Holloway, and the Edmonton Oilers took the picks instead of matching the offer. Right now, we're back to action, just underway. Colton Parayko has just passed Barrett Jackman into second place all-time in the list of games played by St. Louis defensemen. He dumped it in. But here's Chernyshov back the other way. Lead pass down the left, making Marchment going into the zone and trailing the play. Dickinson couldn't get it as the puck skittered away. Dickinson gets back quickly after that. Blues on the attack. Parayko again hit by Dickinson as he gains the zone and dumps one in. But the defense getting chances here in the first period as the Sharks start to break out. Neutral zone play, Marchment looking for Chernyshov. He's checked by Buchnevich, the veteran for St. Louis. Pavel Buchnevich winds it around the boards. Luca Cagnoni picks up, held it in with his backhand, but the Blues do pick it up off of a stick, and the Sharks need to change lines as Will Smith was just out there with his first shift as a center iceman in the National Hockey League. Right now, here come the Blues down the left wing side. To center, across the line they come. Dalibor Dvorsky, very talented young player, whips a backhand pass across the wing. Brandon Carlo on the point, feeds to his left, and a quick shot went wide off the end board and caromed right back to Nedeljkovic. That was Justin Barron taking that shot from 62 feet out.
1: Yeah, really good vision there by Dvorsky, who finds the cross seam through the offensive zone to Colton Parayko. Puck ends up getting shot wide, but Nedeljkovic does a tremendous job finding that puck and getting the necessary whistle.
0: Alex Nedeljkovic has won four straight games on the road once in his career. He comes into tonight's action with victories in his last three NHL starts away from home. This is his season debut. It's off to his left. Face-off won by the Sharks. Good draw win by Michael Misa. Now he chipped it forward and got it out of the zone, but it stopped there just outside the blue line by St. Louis's Brandon Carlo. Carlo, acquired from Toronto, is one of the new additions to this team that's expected to provide veteran leadership. Right now, back into the St. Louis zone come the Sharks. On the left wing boards, it's chipped up. Cagnoni kept it in. Good job by Luca to hold on to that. He sends in deep to the corner, but that's an effective play by Joel Hofer, the goaltender, to come out and get in the way of Michael Misa, who thought he'd have more time to get control of that disc. Instead, the Blues break out. From the red line, they cross corner dump it. Right wing corner of the Sharks zone. Dalibor Dvorsky out there with Buchnevich going in. Grinding it out in the left wing corner also is Dylan Dubé. They try to get it, but it'll be picked back up by the Sharks. That allows Jim Montgomery to change the lines as the Sharks now have put out a fresh set of skaters. Zach Ostapchuk, Barkley Goodrow, and Ty Dellandrea move into the offensive zone. and Delandria pressures. He gets the puck in the right corner. He now hangs onto it. Stick handles away from Pugh Suter. Guns it around near side. Nurse kept it in. Now throws to the net. Tipped in front by Delandria. That just missed the net. Went high and wide. Delandria picks it up. Good shift for him. Here's Nurse shooting it. Tipped in front by Ostapchuk. Just wide of the net. Another drive to the goal by Kesselring is wide for the Sharks. Left corner. Picked up near side. Goodrow tried to set up Ostapchuk, but it was a good job by Pugh Suter to steal it, and the Blues escape the zone. But Nedeljkovic, who likes to handle the puck, grabs that dump in and fires it right back to center ice, and we've got great action so far in the first period.
1: Yeah, both goaltenders are contending coming out and playing that puck, so the Sharks want to be mindful. If Hofer's going to do that, they got to put that puck in a good area.
0: Right now in the neutral zone, a bouncing puck handled by Brandon Carlo of St. Louis sends it ahead to Jonathan Bergeron, but as he tried to gain the zone, good defensive play by Will Smith stopped the zone entry, and the Sharks able to tip it back the other way. Now they try to threaten, but overskating it on the right side was Trouba. He went down. Blues coming back with only one D back. Moving in, a tic-tac-toe. They score. It went from McMichael to McTavish and back to McMichael down the left. Nothing that Nedeljkovic could have done after Trouba fell down at the offensive blue line, and Connor McMichael gets the goal. He was one of the new guys acquired from Washington over the summer, and it's the Blues 1, the Sharks nothing.
1: Yeah, it's just a great example of how you have to be sure defensively and managing that puck. And when you are so aggressive in the offensive zone, as Trouba was, unfortunately he ends up falling down. And because of that, it created an odd man situation. McMichael starts the play and is a beneficiary of a little bit of a give and go as he redirects that to the back of the net.
0: Well, I can't tell you the exact time of the goal because they've taken this clock right off of the screen. Oh, there it is, 3 minutes, 52 seconds. The official time of this goal for Connor McMichael. And for McMichael of the Blues, that is his second goal of the season. Pretty nice setup by those two guys.
1: Yeah, it was a little bit of a give and go there through the offensive zone. And again, the Blues really are active in allowing their D to jump up in the play.
0: Well, here come the Sharks off the faceoff. They dump it right into St. Louis territory. Official word on the goal is McMichael second from McTavish and Berggren. So they give Berggren an assist on the play. Shot by Kesselring for the Sharks, right on goal. A save made by Joel Hofer behind the net. Sherwood tries to sweep one into the slot. Wennberg was waiting there, but the puck didn't hit his stick. Instead, here comes Jimmy Snuggerud, son of former Shark Dave Snuggerud, at the Sharks' line. Lost control of the play, but now going back, the Blues have it. Robert Thomas, their captain, throws it to center. Broberg lead pass across the Sharks' line. It went to the stick of Neighbors. Jake Neighbors gunned it around the boards. Now it's put back. Dvorsky in front by himself was Adam Juracek, but he couldn't handle the pass. He recovers in the corner, went back to the point, and a Buchnevich chance gets blocked, and it goes wide of the goal. Now it's centered in front. A quick shot there, taken by St. Louis's Dvorsky, was blocked very brilliantly by Darnell Nurse. But the Blues, Buchnevich gets it back behind the Sharks' net. Tried to center it. Dmitry Orlov got a piece of that, and the Sharks knock it off the right boards and get it out. But the onslaught continues for St. Louis as Broberg skates in with speed. Throws his turn at the front of the net as he spun around the Sharks' D, but now the play tipped on goal, save made off of Buchnevich right out in front of the net. Bodies flying around now as the Sharks try to drill their men into the boards. Loose puck picked up back behind the Sharks' net, and it's taken there by San Jose. Gunned out by Trouba. Trouba leads it on the left. Here's Graf across the line. Puts on the brakes. Feeds down low. Ostapchuk trying to twist his way through the goaltender. Didn't have a great angle. It was stopped by Hofer. Rebound far side of the ice. Blues jump on that puck. They've got a 1-0 lead over the Sharks with 14 minutes to play in this first period. Back inside the Sharks end, Trouba finishes his check there against Neighbors. Sharks dig it free, and Ostapchuk got to the red line, guns it forward, and Goodrow gives chase down the right wing and gets to the puck first. He spins it around the backside of the St. Louis net. Delandria gives it back to Goodrow, works it free, put it back top of the right circle. There's the shot, right on goal, taken by Cagnoni, and a save made. We get pushing, we get shoving, we get a major scrum inside the goal crease as Zach Ostapchuk, Cam Fowler, and several others are intimately involved. Let's pause 10 seconds for station identification. 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
0: I'm Dan Rusinowski, along with Jamal Mayers. Just fabulous to have you with us. So far, the Blues with a 1-0 lead. Goal at 3:52. McMichael second from McTavish and Berggren. And we've got ourselves an intense battle going on here at Enterprise Center. Back in just a moment after this timeout. This is the San Jose Sharks Audio Network.
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7: This broadcast is presented by authority of the San Jose Sharks, solely for the private, non-commercial use of our radio audience. Any publication, reproduction, retransmission, or other use of the descriptions and accounts of this game without the express written consent of the San Jose Sharks is strictly prohibited.
0: 1-0 St. Louis on top of the San Jose Sharks. The goal by Connor McMichael, his second from Mason McTavish and Jonathan Berggren. That came at 3:52. Right now, Colton Parayko is getting recognized by the fans as he's playing in his 804th game as a Blue. That's second on the all-time list, just passing another pretty tough customer, Barrett Jackman, who gave the Sharks lots of trouble over the years.
1: Yeah. He's played the game hard and certainly showed up every night and left it all on the ice, that's for sure.
0: In fact, I just saw Barrett Jackman up on the big screen, so he's at the game tonight.
1: That's right.
0: Face off to the left side of the goaltender, Joel Hofer. Since March the 1st, he's been the best goalie in the NHL. He went 11-2-2 in the final 15 games that he played last season. But off the faceoff, he makes the save. And the Blues, with a 1-0 lead, will flick it out. They put it between the Sharks' defense, but Luca Cagnoni wisely got back and kept it away from Robert Thomas. Got it around. Mason Marchment shovels a backhand roller out. And it's all the way to the St. Louis territory, short of icing. Blues poke it down the other way. This will be icing against St. Louis. So we have a time to let everybody know that we know that San Jose is a hockey city, right? Well, you should join us as we welcome PWHL San Jose to the Tank on Saturday. The Sharks take on the Edmonton Oilers at 1 p.m. Fans can take home a special long-sleeve tee celebrating the arrival of San Jose's newest hockey team. Visit sjsharks.com/tickets now. You can pick up tickets to the game on Saturday. You can check out what PWHL action is all about. Layla Edwards is the big star that was drafted first by the PWHL San Jose team, and she'll be there.
1: Yeah, that's exciting. Pretty cool. I think they're now up to 12 teams in the league.
0: Yep.
1: And so exciting, man. I saw the clip of the new jerseys for the team, and they look great too.
0: Here come the Blues. 1-0 lead over the Sharks. Their top line is out there. Thomas out there along with Snuggerud and Holloway. They throw it around. Got a penalty coming up. It's against San Jose. Angle shot toward the net for Thomas. He missed the goal. Now it's back on the point. Carlo keeps in. Extra attacker coming on at the delayed call against San Jose. Fed across the ice to Fowler. Back to Carlo. Carlo winds up, doesn't shoot. Gives down low to the right corner. Holloway, Snuggerud. Shot from the right circle. And the save made by Nedeljkovic. And he wisely covers up as the penalty is coming up to the Sharks. A 2-minute cross-checking call. And that will occur at the 7-minute and 28-second mark of this first period. And so now we've got San Jose's Michael Kesselring going to the box for that charge. And the Blues power play will step out.
1: Yeah, huge challenge here for the penalty killers. And we've talked about it at length, understanding where the pressure points are, when you're able to pressure. One goes, we all go. So that communication is imperative. And you know, Colin Graf's done a great job on these draws. He's got to dig in here on a real important draw here.
0: Graf will take the faceoff. He's up front with Barkley Goodrow. Nurse and Trouba are the two defensemen. Kesselring in the box for cross-checking. Time of the penalty, 7:28. Off the draw. Graf got it back. Sharks have trouble clearing it, though. Blues keep in. They flip it around the boards. McMichael guns it near side. Dvorsky, rink wide. That's intercepted by Trouba, and he poked it forward. And the Sharks might have a chance shorthanded here. Down the right side comes Goodrow. Lead pass intended for Graf. It's broken up by Dvorsky. He reverses it immediately to McTavish on the right side, but there's Jacob Trouba to reliably check the puck aside. And the Sharks change penalty kitters as we are now seeing a little more time tick off on that penalty call against San Jose. Blues move back in. Into the offensive zone they come. Coach Jim Montgomery has liked his second power play unit a little bit better than the first. As the Sharks steal it, Sherwood cleared it all the way down. Blues are 1-for-8 on the man advantage this year.
1: Yeah, really good pressure there. Initially by Trouba in the neutral zone, and then Sherwood on the half wall, understanding where the opportunities. When the puck's on that yellow, along the dashers there, when you can pressure and make it difficult, great job recognizing that.
0: Top unit comes out for St. Louis now. Down the left side, Holloway has. Shovels it toward the net. It got deflected by a defensive stick on the near boards. Lifted out there by Alex Wenberg, who's up front with Ostapchuk. They're getting changed now. And it'll be Ty Dellandrea stepping on along with Wenberg for San Jose. Here comes St. Louis. Holloway leading the attack to the Sharks line. He'll do a give and go. Get it back in the right corner. Turns there. Fed it back to Adam Juracek. Juracek eludes the check of Wenberg. Now does a give and go. Throws it back. Front of the side of the net. There's Jake Neighbors trying to get it, but he had trouble handling it, so he moves behind the goal. Blues have it on the right boards. Sent down low. Neighbors couldn't play the carom. Orlov gets it. Fans in the puck as he tried to clear. Hustling to it there was Snuggerud, but he's bodied off the play beautifully by Orlov, and the Sharks pick it back up. But Dickinson can't clear. Kept in by St. Louis. Juracek gives it away to Dickinson. He calmly hangs on to it for a second before clearing it all the way down.
1: Yeah, another great example of Dellandrea trusting his instincts there and pressuring. It forces a turnover. And fortunately, Sam Dickinson's able to intercept and get the clear.
0: Well, right now, here's the Blues attack, giving it away. Chernyshov steals, moves down the right wing side, throws it across the rink to Will Smith, but he took it in his skate and could not play it because the Blues closed on defense and were able to knock it away.
1: Yeah, that pass was a little crispy there, and it hit off of Will's left skate. He tried his best to get it through a stick, but couldn't quite get it there.
0: Now the Blues send it toward the Sharks net. We are back to 5-on-5 again as the penalty on Kesselring over. Blues setting it up. Angle shot right toward the net. Nice stick save there by Nedeljkovic. That was off the defenseman, Justin Barron. We got an injury in back of the Sharks net. It's one of the Blues that got boarded hard into there. And that was a pretty good save by Nedeljkovic to the short side right after that. Boy, a head-first collision into the boards for Dylan Dubé. And he is being helped to his feet. He's under his own power making his way back to the bench. But something tells me that they'll probably protocol that and take a look.
1: Yeah, he kind of did it to himself. Will Smith had inside position there, and he kind of toe-picked in a sense and went headfirst into the boards. You never want to see anyone go into the boards like that, but he seems to be okay.
0: Good to see that. Blues have a 1-0 lead here with 10:14 gone by in this first period. We'll come back to St. Louis with more Sharks action on the San Jose Sharks Audio Network.
5: El Nino will soon be making our roads slick, slippery, and slightly

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1: Greatness doesn't settle for last seed in the playoffs and an early exit. 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
3: Back in St. Louis, the Blues hanging on to a 1-0 lead over the Sharks with 9:46 left in the first period. Connor McMichael, the goal scorer, just a few moments ago. One of the Blues, Dylan Dubé, got shaken up as he toppled headfirst into the boards. More on him than anything else as he toe-picked, as you described, Jamal. But good to see that he's okay making his way back to the bench.
4: Yeah, I kind of inadvertently bumped into Will Smith in the corner and kind of toe-picked and didn't catch himself and went headfirst into the boards, but got up a few seconds later, seemed to be fine.
3: Face-off will be dropped. Blues have it. They dump into the San Jose territory. Behind the goal line, left side of Nedeljkovic, who's in goal to our right in the first period. Colin Graf gathers a pass at center ice, makes the move on Juracek, then gets taken down by Juracek as he went for the puck. That's going to be a penalty on Adam Juracek. Blues fans don't like it, but that's a pretty obvious call for Brandon Schrader, the referee, to make, as he was right there on the scene. And the Sharks will go on the power play here with that tripping call on Juracek.
4: Just a great job by Colin Graf through the neutral zone as he collects that puck there, turns backwards, and puts the puck to a space behind Juracek that only he could go retrieve. Juracek elects to kind of eliminate him, ends up interfering in the process, and the Sharks go on the power play.
3: They get him officially for tripping. San Jose goes on the man advantage, and it's brought to you by Power Business Technology, copiers and printers for your office needs. 1-0 Blues. Right now, the official time of that penalty, 10:30 of this first period. The Sharks put out Stenberg, Wenberg, Chernyshaw, Cagnoni, and Will Smith on the point.
4: The Sharks' power play off to a good start so far. They've only had 8 attempts, but they're 25%, good for 11th in the league.
3: Wenberg got thrown out of the circle. Smith steps in and he wins the draw. Sharks set up on the man advantage with Stenberg near boards. He moves it through Bujnevich. Cagnoni left point, feeds to Smith on the right, then takes it back. Shoots one toward the net. That's blocked by Robert Thomas's stick. And the puck is out of play. By the way, I need to mention this. Ivar Stenberg, 19 years of age, playing in his first season in the NHL. His brother Otto plays in the Blues organization. At the moment, I believe he's with the Springfield Thunderbirds in the American Hockey League, but he's another first-round draft pick in the Stenberg family. Off the draw, Cagnoni has. Now Smith trying to go cross-ice to Stenberg. It gets blocked, and it goes way up over the top of the glass on the short side, and a lucky souvenir for a fan in row two as he celebrates with the fan base downstairs, right next to a guy with a Joe Thornton sweater on.
4: Yeah, the guy who caught that must be a baseball player. That was a heck of a catch as he reaches over the seat in front of him.
3: Yeah, now the security people come down to make sure everything's okay. That's standard operating procedure in NHL arenas.
4: Yeah, I'd like to see Will Smith shoot that coming downhill, especially early on as a penalty kill. Keep those penalty killers honest.
3: Smith loses the draw to Pugh Suter, and the penalty-killing Blues are able to pick up, and Parayko clears all the way down. They get Parayko back on D with Broberg up front. Suter, along with Dubé, who's back out there and looks to be okay. Here come the Sharks on the power play, skating right to left, down 1-0. Stenberg across the line with Wenberg. Wenberg guns the pass around the far boards. Chernyshaw holds it and slides it through traffic around to Stenberg near side. He goes down low to Wenberg behind the net. Now he feeds it out. Will Smith the drive, and it's up into the netting as it got deflected out of play.
4: Oh, just a great amount of patience for the youngster in Stenberg as that puck comes around him a couple times with pressure, makes the right play and relieves the pressure behind the net to Wenberg, who comes out the opposite side and finds Will Smith. Like to see Will one time that, probably didn't like the pass where it was, elects to pull it around and shoot it through Broberg, but Hofer's up to the task.
3: Yeah, Hofer got a piece of that, knocked it out of play. Now the faceoff will be dropped off to his left. And the faceoff is dropped, and it's controlled by Misa, and

0: Marchment. Marchment lost his footing there in a confrontation with Suter. Loose puck sent across the rink near side. Sherwood stops it, feeds back to the point. There's Truba with it, trying to exchange with Marchment, but that's a good defensive play by Pugh Suter to knock it out to center. 45 seconds left in the Juracek penalty. As the Sharks dump into the St. Louis zone, Neeson knocks one down. Can't make the play there. Blues kind of swarm there, put three guys in the corner. They steal it, and they clear it. So it's back in the Sharks' end with 30 seconds left in the San Jose power play. Truba feeds on the left wing, grabbing it Marchment. Bodied up by Buchnevich at the red line. He shoots one in. Hofer's pretty good with the puck and a stick. He feeds it up the boards. And here comes Robert Thomas moving left to right. Across the line, Buchnevich gets the drop. Cross ice now. It's Broberg moving behind the Sharks. That in front. Buchnevich trying to poke at it. Good recovery there by San Jose's defensive players. But you're not supposed to do that when you're on the power play. The Sharks have no time left to try to score on the man advantage as the penalty call is ending on Juracek. Marchment moves in. It's the power play influence time. Fed in front there by Marchment. Misa tipped it wide of the goal. Rebound. Good forecheck by Marchment to work it free. Nurse far side of the ice in the St. Louis zone. Spins it around the backside of the net, but there's only blue players there. Pareko, one of them with that long stick, grabs the puck. Fed it forward, and St. Louis will look for a line change as they dump it back to the Sharks' line. Down to 7:07 remaining in this first period. 1-0, St. Louis on top as the Sharks look to even the score. They dump it back into the St. Louis zone. Chase for the puck near side. Grabbed by the Sharks. Goodrow behind the net. Fed it for Kesselring, but he fans in the puck. And the Nurse is going to have to scoot back to protect his play from, with his defense partner. And he does. And the Sharks able to poke it back to the St. Louis line. But that was an opportunity lost right there.
1: Yeah, opportunity coming down the wall there to shoot that. Ends up fanning on it. Puck comes out.
0: Here comes Snuggerud down the left side. Twisting, turning, trying to center it. Blocked by Cagnoni's skates. The Blues keep it in, though. They spin it around. Fowler really pivots well with the puck. Makes two great moves on Barkley Goodrow, who stays with him. Now he turns and he shoots. It's off the goalpost. And somehow, Nedeljkovic is able to fall on that puck. That was an innocent-looking shot by Fowler after he made two amazing bits of work with his skates to get that puck fed forward.
1: Yeah, they're, you know, creating a lot of indecision and trouble at the blue line. The interchanging of the D and the forward. Fowler in particular there does a nice job to elude the check of the left winger and then just floats that one to the net. And you're right, partner, that it does go off the post. Nedeljkovic, thankful, he finds the rebound and covers it, gets a whistle.
0: Close call, still 1-0 St. Louis. Face off to Nedeljkovic's left, deep inside the Sharks' hand. St. Louis putting McMichael out to take the draw, but he loses it to Wenberg. And the Sharks poke it down the ice. This should be icing, and it is. So they'll do it again. Alex Wenberg is a guy the Sharks have come to depend on to get that face-off one in the defensive zone. He just did it there. They're going to ask him to do it again, but this time it'll be to his right side, and that's a little bit harder for the left-handed shot.
1: Yeah, and it's a lot harder for a lefty over on that side, and obviously the Blues electing to go on that side, which is a backhand side, but just going to have to find a way to tie him up and get the win.
0: McTavish, Berggren, and McMichael out there for St. Louis against the Wenberg line. It's Wenberg, Stenberg, and Sherwood tonight. Will Smith playing center with Macklin Celebrini out. Off the faceoff now. Good job by Sherwood to finish his check on the defenseman on the left point. That was Justin Barron, who holds the puck, but he's got to go back to center ice to regroup. Blues down the left side. They move into the Shark zone, but a pass to the slot intercepted. Wenberg protects it there from a back-checking player, McTavish. McTavish finally caught up to it after the Blues stepped up to Wenberg at the blue line and knocked it away. St. Louis does get control of it there. Justin Barron did the job there, lifts it clear. Truba misses it, poked at the puck. Stenberg has it, makes a nice maneuver, gets by Neighbor, stick handles to his left across the line, drop pass, Sherwood, the shot! It got deflected wide, that was close. Rebound behind the goal line, and a loose play there. Pareko against Wenberg, reaching in Sherwood. They're trying to grind it out. I think you liked what you just saw, didn't you?
1: Oh, just a great play by Stenberg on the entry there. Getting to the middle of the ice and making a nice pass to Sherwood.
0: He's weaving with the puck now on the right wing side. Threw it back to the point men. Dickinson shovels it off in the direction of Wenberg. He manages to keep it in after some pressure. Stenberg got hit pretty hard behind the goal line by McTavish, and play continues. Loose puck far side. Sharks changing the D. Good job there by Misa just on, but lost control. Here comes Neighbors down the left for St. Louis. Into the Sharks zone with speed. He's ridden off at the pass by Orloff. Moves into the zone. One hand went out toward the slot. Knocked away there by Tyler Toffoli, and the Sharks will regain. Graff down the left side carries in, but apparently Misa just ahead of the play there and offside, probably just as well. They didn't have a clean zone entry on the play, so you might as well start over as we've got a break in the action. We're down to 4:46 left in this first period. This broadcast is coming to you from Enterprise Center in St. Louis, and we've got the Sharks trailing 1-0 to the St. Louis Blues on the San Jose Sharks Audio Network.
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0: It's great to have everybody with us, wherever you may be. If you're driving around and picking us up on the Sharks Audio Network, thanks for tuning in. If you have us synced up with the national television feed, fantastic to have you here in St. Louis. It is a 1-0 Blues lead over the Sharks. We're down to 4:46 left in the first period. That goal coming at 3:52. McMichael from McTavish and Berggren. Since then, it's been relatively even. The shots still favoring St. Louis, 7-3. But I think territorially, it's been in both ends.
1: Yeah, you know what? I think that the Sharks have had their moments, though. I think that their fourth line has really come to play, and they've created some zone time and offensive opportunities. They got to continue to get pucks to the net, and placing that puck on the dump-ins is so important. Joel Hofer is tremendous, really good at playing the puck. Do not let him touch it.
0: Right now in the neutral zone, good defensive play by Misa against Juracek as Misa wins that little puck battle and dumps in. Now Misa takes it away from Buchnevich, but the puck slides over to St. Louis. Kevorsky, lead backhand pass, down the back. Here's Neighbors moving in for a shot on goal, sticked away by Alex Nedeljkovic. Loose puck far side, work free by San Jose. Cagnoni jumps up into the play. He's down the right side against Broberg. Broberg calmly stayed with it and got his stick on the dump-in attempt. So that stopped the Sharks' scoring thrust. Now nobody back for San Jose defensively. Cagnoni finally getting back, but St. Louis can't take advantage. He just couldn't handle the puck at the end of their respective shift on the ice. Lucky break.
1: Yeah, and you really got to be careful for Broberg out there. He's jumping up every opportunity he gets.
0: Right now the Sharks glove one down. Toffoli at the red line, pushed it forward. Graff pokes across the St. Louis line, but San Jose needs a change too as we're down to 3:44 left in this first period. 1-0 St. Louis. Nurse on the ice with Kesselring on defense. And up front, it's Marchment, Smith, and Chernyshov. Marchment knows he's got to grind it out right now as the puck's dumped into the left corner of the blue zone. He worked it free, but St. Louis is getting numbers back there. They're able to poke to center ice, and a little play at the blue line slowed down by Nurse. That causes an offside, and they whistle it down and bring it back. I want to remind everybody, you have to get ready. Los Tiburones night is back. Join us on Saturday, October the 31st for a Halloween extravaganza at 1 p.m. as we celebrate Dia de los Muertes and Halloween. Every fan in attendance will get a mini Sharks sugar skull. Visit sjsharks.com/tickets for that outstanding event. Of course, we'll have a Spanish language broadcast with the great Amaury P. Gonzalez and Jesus Zarate. Face off, we have it controlled down. You'll be able to listen to that on the Sharks Audio Network, and it will be on the secondary audio programming on Sharks TV as well. Back to action here. 1-0 St. Louis, down to 3:12 left in this first period. Sharks looking to get their groove back after losing 5-0 to Dallas, but so far not much. Long pass down the middle of the ice, missed Chernyshov, and that's going to go all the way down for icing against the Sharks. San Jose with relatively fresh guys out there right now. Nurse and Kesselring on defense, and Will Smith out there centering tonight with Chernyshov and Marchman on the wings, and Marchman and Thomas having a little negotiation going on there.
1: Yeah, and it's real imperative to understand the time and score. Now we're 3 minutes left in the first home opener for the Blues. The Sharks certainly want to continue to get back to their forecheck game and get out of the defensive zone.
0: Faceoff drop, loose puck, right wing corner, San Jose territory. Snuggerud taps to Thomas behind the net, turns and tries to center. That's blocked by the skates of Kesselring, who was in position. Behind the goal line, though, Dylan Holloway twists and turns. He's checked by Kesselring. Now stepping over Nurse to try to poke it free, but Thomas has it. Centering feed for Snuggerud. Couldn't get a stick on it with Nurse defending. Now he does get the stick on it. Fires from the right circle wide of the net, and it ricochets all the way back to the St. Louis zone. Again, fortunate for the Sharks that that didn't pop out in front.
1: Yeah, and they're able to get a change. The puck goes down the ice and can hit reset.
0: Nice check there by DeLandria against Fowler as the puck dumped in by St. Louis, but it winds up going out of play and into the crowd off to the right side of the Sharks' goal, and Cam Fowler coming off. He got hit pretty hard. Just taking a look at him to see where he's going to take a seat. Looks like he's all right, going to take a seat on the bench, but Ty DeLandria getting in there against him, and that's what you got to do.
1: Absolutely. That's what you need, and especially a kind of change momentum around being outshot 8-3 with two and a half minutes left in this period. This fourth line has come ready to play, and that's what you have to do as a fourth line group, is you've got to bring that energy in these types of games.
0: DeLandria just won the faceoff. Sharks at the red line, push it forward. Goodrow looking for Ostapchuk across the line, but he's ahead of the play and just offside, so they'll whistle it down and bring it back. You know, Ty DeLandria does a lot of little things for a club, but being a right-handed centerman to take draws is one of the things that he's going to be appreciated for.
1: Absolutely, and especially because Ostapchuk's left-handed, so they can kind of tandem whenever they want, and especially in the defensive and offensive zones, is making sure that they've got that strong side taken care of.
0: Faceoff dropped. 1-0 St. Louis, down to 2:09 left in this first period. Sharks get the draw, and they dump it in. A forecheck. There's Hofer with the puck again inside that trapezoid. He's good with it. Flipped it around, and St. Louis gets a breakout. They're at the Sharks line. Dumped in there by big Ross Johnston, the one-time Anaheim Duck. And it's on the far boards. Goodrow fighting for it. Did get it out of the zone. It was knocked back in, but it's offside against the Blues.
1: And this is that understanding of the time score situation that we've talked about in the past. And this is okay. It's a road game. The excitement and the energy in the building, kind of quieting that down and getting to your game. And part of that is getting out of this period with only a minute 49 left, continuing to play the right way and keeping the game simple.
0: Faceoff drop right at the blue line. Now let's see what the Blues will do here with a minute 45 left on the clock. Broberg has been noticeable, passes it ahead, a little give and go with him, but the return pass blocked by a Sharks body. At the near side, Sharks zone. Work loose by Berggren. Back to the point. Juracek's got that shot. Got it on goal. Save made. 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Made, covered up. Actually, that's McTavish there. Good save made by the netminder, Alex Nedeljkovic.
1: And a really good job net front there by Jacob Trouba. He did get the opportunity in net front, Jake Neighbors, but didn't get much on it. And that's a large part due to the effort of Trouba, leans on McTavish and doesn't allow him to get that puck to the net.
0: They'll drop it off to the left side of Alex Nedeljkovic as the Blues huddle up a little bit to talk about what to do in the faceoff. Robert Thomas will step into the circle, left side of Nedeljkovic against Wennberg. And Wennberg tried to draw it back quickly. Got the Blues captain thrown out of the circle at least. Jimmy Snuggerud will step in. Wennberg beats him on the draw. Orloff behind the goal line, flips it up the left wing side. There's Stenberg with it, fighting off a check. Poked that by Wennberg. Got it back to Nurse. And the Sharks defense able to knock it out to center ice. Wennberg dropped it off. Sherwood, lead for Stenberg. Middle of the ice. He crosses the line. 1-on-2. Nowhere to go. Knows the check is coming, so he guns it around. Wennberg lets the pass go back to the right point. Orloff kept it in, but we get a whistle. And a stoppage.
1: It's really fun to watch a young player like Stenberg, learning on the job and becoming more comfortable. And we're only sitting here in the fourth game of the season, and already you're seeing the offensive side of his game start to come out as he's gaining confidence, wants the puck, supporting well. But most importantly, what I've noticed is he's making plays, more plays, because he's holding on to the puck. And it's just amazing to see these young players come in and be able to do that at such a young age.
0: He seems totally unperturbed to have a guy on.
1: Yeah, it's unreal. Great patience, great understanding of the time and space.
0: 1 minute remaining in the period as the puck comes back into the Sharks zone. 1-0 Blues. St. Louis's neighbors backhands to the point. Fowler back on the ice to the slot. Buchnevich, but there's Will Smith defensively getting the stick on it and knocking it wide. Rebound kept in by St. Louis. They throw to the net. Knocked down by Nedeljkovic, and he thought he was going to lose it, but he just got it with the goalie stick and drags it back into his control and clamps the glove down on it to stop it with 35.2 seconds left in this first period, and St. Louis up 1-0.
1: That's a critical understanding of the game there by Nedeljkovic, understanding what's less than a minute to go. Didn't like what he was seeing. Guys running around a little bit defensively. Gets the whistle. The Sharks are able to get the change and get the Winberg line out there.
0: Faceoff drop. Sharks have it. Final minute of play. First period. A flip to center ice. Toffoli kicked it forward. Graf drops it for Toffoli at the circle. Moves on the right side with Graf, who cuts from the corner. Walks out toward the front of the net, but he tried to thread the needle there. And the Blues defense, to their credit, got back, and they just took the space away. About 16 seconds left in the first period. Sharks look for one more chance before time runs out. But the Blues are doing the same thing. Pareko leads it out. Buchnevich on the left side. Neighbors dumps in from the Sharks' line. Orloff had a piece of it, lost it. Berggren gets it back, shoots, but Orloff blocks it, and the horn sounds. That is it for the first period here at Enterprise Center in St. Louis. The shots were 11-3 in favor of the Blues, and it wasn't real domination by St. Louis or anything like that. I think what the Blues did better was defend when the Sharks had zone entries and they were able to take space away in time.
1: Yeah, and they were obviously understanding, did their study and know what the Sharks want to do, and didn't allow them to get their forecheck game. And because of that, there was a lot of one and dones. And so they're going to have to go back to the drawing board in regard to keeping the puck away from Hofer and getting back to a hard forechecking game and having sustained offensive zone time.
0: At the end of one period of play, the Blues have a 1-0 lead over the Sharks. We'd like to remind everyone you can score this season's most exclusive collectible with a Sharks Flex Plan. 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We will return to Enterprise Center in St. Louis for our intermission coming up on the San Jose Sharks Audio Network.
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0: Well, a festive atmosphere as always in St. Louis. They love the Blues here. This is opening night for fans of this hockey team. Big crowd, a lot of enthusiasm, and the St. Louis Blues have the 1-0 lead over the Sharks by the score of 1-0. Connor McMichael, his second goal of the season, on a nice give and go with Mason McTavish, who got the primary assist. kind of a gift assist to Jonathan Berggren, who fed the puck up, but they passed the puck between each other, and that was one of those things where the official score said, all right, I'll give him an assist.
1: Yeah, it must be nice to get the second assist on that one, for sure.
0: 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Let's go to the Sharks dressing room, where Darnell Nurse, who's been through lots of battles in this building, is joining us with Jamal.
1: Hey, Darnell, you've had a lot of experience, in particular playing with special players, and in their absence, are you able to lean on that experience to try to talk to the guys about how we need to step up as a group without Macklin?
12: Yeah, no, I think, over the course of a season, we play 84 games, so you're going to not have your full roster for portions of the season. So it's about just stepping up, collectively being better, and going from there. I think we have a group that we commit and buy in and play our game. We will be able to fill that hole by committee, but not one person can do that now.
1: Well, obviously not easy coming into another home opener and being outshot 11-3. What kind of challenge do the Blues present for you guys to get to your game?
12: Yeah, Ned was huge for us there. Obviously, they were coming down the walls, maintaining some ozone pressure. Their D were very active in the play. So, for us, simplifying a little bit, getting behind them, making them solve more and more problems, give us the opportunity to get to our game too. And I think once we can get into the ozone, sustain a little bit of pressure. There's a couple shifts that we were able to. We got some looks. The more that we can expose ourselves down there and play in the ozone, the better odds are.
1: Yeah, when you guys are playing your forecheck game, you're really tough to play against. The challenge, it looked like, is that Hofer seemed to touch a lot of pucks. Is that something you guys will talk about in between periods? Is maybe don't let him touch those on the dump-ins, don't let him touch it as much?
12: Yeah, I mean, you're bang on. I think we talked about it a bit before the game, too. He's obviously a tremendous puck handler, and he's back there making plays and breaking the team out. So being able to put the D under more pressure, keeping it away from him. When you have a goalie back there that's able to make plays, it's like you have three defensemen. So trying to eliminate that, I think our team, we know what we got to do. We just got to go out there, play fast, get on the forecheck, and have some fun and find a way to stay low sometime.
1: Well, thanks, Darnell. Thanks for this. I appreciate it. Good luck the rest of the way.
12: Thanks, Wells.
1: That's Darnell Nurse, and you're listening to the Sharks Audio Network. The Blues up 1-0 after the first.
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0: Welcome back to St. Louis. We're between periods 1-2. A pretty exciting, intense broadcast. The Sharks are trailing the St. Louis Blues 1-0. They got outshot 11-3 in the first period by the Blues. who are enjoying their home opener. Let us get to some out-of-town scores around the world of professional hockey, brought to you by Transpac, a global leader in packaging, crating, and logistics. Transpac, engineered to get it there. Let us talk about what's going on. A lot of games out of town. A little later on tonight, Maple Leafs will be in Vegas taking on the Golden Knights. The Calgary Flames will be at home against the Colorado Avalanche. Sad news there. Logan O'Connor is going to miss the game because of the death of his father, former NHL player Miles O'Connor. And that's obviously something that nobody ever wants to go through. But our sympathies go to Logan and his family. Former Shark Anthony Duclair has scored his first goal of the season, and that puts the New York Islanders in front of the Chicago Blackhawks by the score of 3-0. They're midway through the second period on Long Island. Hurricanes aren't having too much trouble with the Vancouver Canucks. Right now, early in the third, they've got a 6-1 lead over Vancouver as Logan Stankoven has scored a couple of goals for Carolina. Jake DeBrusque has his first for Vancouver, but that's all she wrote as far as that goes, and it has been all Stanley Cup champions. Minnesota has traveled to Tampa Bay to take on the Lightning. Right now, it is Tampa 3 and Minnesota 2. John Carlson has his first two goals of the season for the Lightning, and Quinn Hughes has his second of the year for the Minnesota Wild, but Tampa Bay hanging on by a single goal. Philadelphia Flyers are on the road in Ottawa. The Senators are all even with the Flyers 1-1. Nick Cousins and Matvei Michkov have traded goals for the teams. And one somewhat disturbing note, weird collision, very awkward for William Eklund, got knocked down, came off the ice with an injury. And here's hoping that that William is going to be okay, but it did not look good. Just on the video that we saw. Predators in Montreal against the Canadiens. Second intermission, it is a 2-2 tie for Montreal. Alex Newhook and Nick Suzuki gave the Canadiens the 2-0 home lead, but Alex Kerfoot and Matthew Wood each got their first of the season to get things even for the Predators. Dallas is on the road, fresh off their 5-0 win against the Sharks on Monday, and they're up 4-0 on the Buffalo Sabres in the third period. Roope Hintz, Mikko Rantanen, Sam Steele, and Jason Robertson have the goals for Big D. And in Boston, the Bruins are making mincemeat of the Utah Mammoth. Second intermission there. It is Boston 6 and Utah nothing. David Pastrnak has a couple of goals in that game for the Boston Bruins. Right here, it is a 1-0 St. Louis Blue lead over the Sharks. Connor McMichael has the only goal, his second, assisted by Mason McTavish and Jonathan Berggren at 3:52 of the first period. The shots on goal in the first favored St. Louis 11-3. Stand by, we got more coming up. This is the San Jose Sharks Audio Network.
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0: We knew that this was going to be a tough chore for the San Jose Sharks against the St. Louis Blues. Right now at the end of one, it is a 1-0 St. Louis lead. Ryan Warsofsky, the head coach of the Sharks, said as much in our Coach's Chalkboard show.
20: Yeah, I think this is one of the most underrated teams in the National Hockey League, to be honest with you, with the names, you know, Neighbors, Holloway, Robert Thomas, the back end, Parenko. They're big and long. Cam Fowler, they've got experience. They've got some young guys that are ultra-competitive that play on the inside of the ice, and they're a structured team. So they make you work for what you need and what to get and around the net and for your scoring opportunities. So, you know, we got to make sure we start the game on time, but continue it on, and let's have a solid 20 minutes and go from there.
0: Why don't you give us your analysis of what you saw in the first period, Jamal?
1: Yeah, I think the Sharks want to get to their forecheck game. The problem was they kept letting Hofer touch it. And when that happens, you're kind of stuck in between and you're unable to do that. And I think Darnell Nurse kind of alluded to it, is they've got to get to their game, play with a little more confidence. The positive thing is you're outshot 11-3 and the score is only 1-0. So there is an opportunity for them to just come out, focus on the in five-minute increments, in my mind, is let's get back to work, let's get back to our forecheck game. Maybe you lean on that fourth line and third line that have been going really well. Maybe you mix the lines up a little bit in the top six because you got to get some energy and some things going. Clearly you're not able to generate enough offense. You've had your opportunities, but I think they've got to get back to work and not allow and be mindful of the D for the Blues. They're jumping up constantly, creating difficult situations and mismatches. You've got to be aware where they are.
0: What it also seems is the Blues are confident to swarm into a spot to outnumber you. They've been outnumbering the Sharks right after the zone entry.
1: Yeah, they do. They close quickly. They're big. They're long. And they defend extremely well. And I think that, you know, putting the puck in a good area is probably the most important thing because, you know what, the Sharks do have speed. They do play a north-south type of game, and when they do that, they're tough to play against, and you can use it against the Blues. If those D want to be aggressive, make them pay for it.
0: Well, the Sharks are down by the score of 1-0. Long way to go in this one. Our next exciting broadcast of Sharks hockey will be on Saturday, a 12:30 airtime on the Sharks Audio Network Pacific Time. That's 12:30 p.m. Pacific Time. Guess who's in town? The Edmonton Oilers. Edmonton was down 2-0 the other night in Anaheim, looked like they were going to get just roasted. And they just said, well, I think the big guys will wake up, and Leon Draisaitl had 4 assists, and game over.
1: 5 straight goals, I believe, right?
0: Yeah.
1: Unbelievable. Scary amount of offense, obviously, and they're coming to town in a couple days.
0: Judging by what we've seen from Macklin Celebrini in the last, say, 12 hours, I think he's priming himself for a return to the lineup on Saturday.
1: Yeah, you know what? That's what everyone hopes. And I think it's a great sign that he did skate. I don't think it's any secret. This morning and
0: skated pretty hard too.
1: You know he did, and you know what, you like to see him out there. He's so driven. He has to be, you know, told to get off the ice. In fact, I was waiting there with my son and his buddy Will, and just to say hi and perhaps get a picture, not to bother him. But the reality was, the bus was leaving, so they had to say, "Hey, Macklin, the bus is leaving." And he's like, "They said, you know what? He's going to say, go ahead, I'll get an Uber." That's exactly what he said. Go ahead, I'll get an Uber. He stayed on the ice for an extra 10 minutes working on his game, and it was really cool to see him working at his craft, and even though he's working back, I think it's only a matter of time before he's back in the lineup.
0: It should be a great one on Saturday, 12:30 p.m. airtime from the Shark Tank as San Jose hosts the Edmonton Oilers. Here they're on the ice again, getting set for the second period. The Blues will join them in just a second. St. Louis won, the Sharks nothing after 20 minutes. The second period is next on the San Jose Sharks Audio Network.
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0: Second period is underway here in St. Louis with the Blues leading 1-0. Face-off at center ice. Alex Nedeljkovic in goal to our left makes the stick stop on the dump end, and the Blues forecheck. Stenberg lost it. Now it's fed in front. That was an intended pass right in front of the net for St. Louis, but a sharp stick got to it. Did not allow McMichael to pull the trigger. Instead, it pops back to center ice. McTavish, the center on this line, looks for McMichael and Berggren. Berggren on the left side pokes it forward, but it's stopped by Nurse and by Kesselring, and they settle it down. A toss ahead by Nurse. Goes up ice. Nurse is going to have to play it again at the red line. He moves to his right. He stick handles down the wing. Across the blue line. Tees up. Fires one toward the net. That's a glove save made by Joel Holfer. That might have been the best chance the Sharks have had so far.
1: Yeah, and a great pressure by Darnell Nurse earlier in that shift as he's pressuring McTavish up the wall and doesn't relent. And because of that, he mishandles the puck and he gets it out into the neutral zone. And then a few seconds later, has the presence of mind to wait till the Sharks are able to clear the zone and gets the entry and gets that puck to the net.
0: Only goal, McMichael second from McTavish and Berggren at 3:52 of this game. The shots are 11-4 now in favor of St. Louis. Off the faceoff, puck deflected out of play, so they'll do it again in the St. Louis zone. Sharks have Trouba and Dickinson out there defensively. Will Smith playing center tonight along with Marchment and Chernyshov. Trying to get the draw, but he gets thrown out of the circle. So Marchment steps in. Will Smith standing at the top of the right circle looking for the faceoff. Oh, how about Marchment? Poked it right toward the goal. Stick save made by Holfer. And the rebound batted out. Chase for it. Dickinson's back to skate for it. Cuts behind his own net. Guns a backhander up the boards, but Fowler keeps it in. Throws it toward the net. Trouba batting one down. Lost it. A point-blank chance for Snuggerud. And that really didn't go hard off his stick. It hit one of the Sharks' defensive sticks on the way in and wound up getting deflected back behind the net. Dangerous chance for St. Louis, like 6 feet in front of the goal. And this with their top line out there. Holloway, Snuggerud, and Thomas on the far side. Chernyshov gave it away to Thomas. Now the pass in. Holloway, Snuggerud. Holloway in front. Good coverage by the Sharks. Smith and also by Trouba to knock it aside. San Jose sends a long pass down the right wing. No icing on the play. Marchman tips to Chernyshov. Centers for Will Smith, but the Blues defense is there. Thomas got back, and here he comes. Three-man attack for St. Louis down the right. Uh-oh. One of the Blues fell down. That was Holloway, and the Sharks got a major break. They move it back to the St. Louis line, but Cagnoni's got to wait for his team to come onside. Sharks need a line change anyway as Luca Cagnoni shoots one in. And they get the Misa line out there right now. Misa, Common Graff, Tyler Toffoli up front. Back on defense, it's Orloff and Cagnoni. Uh-oh, trouble in front of the Sharks' net as Nedeljkovic misplayed it behind the goal line. He just got back to the goal crease in time, and St. Louis deflected one wide. Another close call for the Sharks, down 1-0 in this game. They need to hold serve here and get things back even, and St. Louis can't get chances like that. What are the Blues going to do here? Here comes a shot in the point. That's a good save off of Barron by Nedeljkovic. Rebound, Buchnevich behind the goal line. Near side feed. Fed in front by Neighbors. That was intended for Dvorsky, but good coverage by the Sharks in front. Knocked aside. Buchnevich exchanges passes on the right board. St. Louis setting up. Buchnevich, a shot through a screen is blocked. Loose puck kept in by Neighbors. Feeds Dvorsky in the right corner. Walks out of the corner with it. Centering feed. Buchnevich, a drive that hit a stick and went up over the glass and out of play. Buchnevich disappointed he didn't get that one through, but the fans enjoying it here in St. Louis.
1: Yeah, the real challenge there is Once again, we talk about the active D from the St. Louis Blues providing fits. And when you don't manage the puck and just punt it into the neutral zone, especially in the second period when it's your long change, the Sharks are going to have to be certainly mindful of the situation and just put that puck into the neutral zone. Even take an icing if they have to.
0: 1-0 St. Louis. Faceoff left side of Alex Nedeljkovic. It goes into him. He checked to the side. Nurse got taken down by Snuggerud behind the net, but he gets back up quickly. Now it's Kesselring being bothered by Holloway, who steals it in the right corner. A feed intended for Thomas in front. He couldn't get it. Adam Juracek kept it in. Throws it back behind the Sharks net. Little battle there for Holloway to get it away from Ostapchuk. He cycles it behind the goal line. Snuggerud twists away from the check from Nurse. Centering feed there. Went through everybody and all the way back to the St. Louis zone. And how about Hofer coming way out very quickly. He's a good skater. And he's also a very fine stick handler as he dishes off across the ice to the near side with the confidence of an NHL defenseman.
1: Yeah, very aware and gets that puck out of the trapezoid. He's able to make a play.
0: Here's Suter moving in with Broberg, who cuts in deep into the Shark zone. Broberg, a defenseman, is acting like a winger. He's back behind the goal line, handed it off. Spun around the boards there by Dubé, but nobody home. And St. Louis's Juracek is back at his own blue line to recover. Diagonal pass up the left side, comes to Johnston, dumped in, and again Nedeljkovic has trouble handling it behind the goal line, lost his footing and fell down. Sharks managed to get out of the zone as the crowd reacts, and Galandria makes a nifty move down the left wing side. He starts to head toward the net as he gained the offensive zone, but the Blues defense again gets back and gets a little piece of it. Held in. Fed behind the net by Wenberg. Now he's looking for the return feed, but it comes all the way back. Dickinson on the point. Slides Sherwood. The shot and the save from 58 feet out by the goaltender Hofer. Sharks keep it in. Wenberg reaching for the rebound. Fighting for it. Right corner against Fowler. Sharks digging it free. Sherwood guns it around. Stopped by an alert Dickinson. To Stenberg up on the point. Oh, back for Dickinson. Heading toward the net, but they missed. Negotiating contact on the rebound. Sherwood a big hit behind the play there as the bodies are flying around here in St. Louis. But the Blues managed to shovel it down the right boards. There's a big hit by Truba there by Ross Johnston, and the Blues work it free. They angled it toward the net, and that shot was stopped by a high glove save off McMichael by goaltender Alex Nedeljkovic, who's still probably thinking about what's going on behind the net with that ice.
1: Yeah, he got a little bit unlucky there as he tried to manage that puck. It goes off his inside skate, and then he ends up stepping on the puck in the process, but cool, calm, and collected, got himself up and back in the net.
0: They will drop the puck now inside the St. Louis offensive zone in the Sharks' end. Left side of Nedeljkovic. He's got three straight road wins, 8-3 in his last 11 road games dating back to last season. This is his season debut for Sharks hockey. Off the draw, San Jose gets control. Little exchange. Moving across the line there was Ostapchuk, but the return feed puts him ahead of it. And they whistle it down and bring things back. And so that's enough time for me to remind everybody that you've got to be tuned in for Sharks hockey all season long. This is one of these games where we like to encourage you, if you'd like to have a Sharks-centric broadcast, to tune in and sync us up to the national television feed. And we welcome everybody who's doing that here tonight. Will Smith out there at center. He's got some work to do.
1: Yeah, he does. And it's a difficult challenge for him. He hasn't played center in quite some time. And certainly knows what he's doing in that regard, but not going to be easy.
0: Well, he talked about it in our Sharks warm-up show. He says you got to get a little bit lower in the defensive zone, and he's tried to do that, but you just have to be mindful. Right now, the Blues and the Sharks end setting it up. Held in there by Barron. Take it back, Justin Barron. Whipped it around the boards in deep. Loose puck, Marchment fields it. Behind the back pass to Smith. Sharks move it out. They've got a three-man attack to center. It's crisscrossing on the plate. Chernyshov went behind Smith right at the blue line. And you don't get the zone entry. It's offside.
1: Yeah, that's a tough play there. It kind of put Will Smith in a difficult position. I always try to say is gain the line first, then you can make that move. We're talking about a matter of inches there. If it was offside, it was only offside by a few inches. I'm not even sure it was.
0: Maybe even less than that, you're right. But the Sharks get the chance to change lines with the faceoff drop right in front of the San Jose bench at the blue line of the St. Louis team. Misa, Toffoli, Graf up front, back on defense. Cagnoni and Orloff. The Blues go with the Robert Thomas line. That's their best line. Thomas,
1: yep.
0: Snuggerud, Holloway. And right now in the Sharks zone, a quick shot by Holloway right on is saved away by Nedeljkovic. That was a good stop. Loose puck near side, grabbed by Graf. Tried to clear it out. Checked away by Broberg, but he was pressured by Graf, and Graf succeeded in getting the puck poked to center. But unfortunately, Michael Misa doesn't take advantage.
1: Yeah, you got to manage that puck, and you've got to be a little bit more direct here to maybe it'll make plays.
0: Snuggerud's got it on the left side. He dumps in, stopped behind the net there by Nedeljkovic. Plays it over to the near side, and Cagnoni guns it off the glass. Poked forward by Graf, gets it back from Misa's drop. And Graf finally recovers it after Orlov got it to him. To Foley, to Graf, down the right, across the line, shoots one, save made. Orlov's in deep, looking for the rebound, but the Blues knocked it away. Kuba on the point, shoots, tipped in front, wide. Rebound, Graf's got it behind the goal line. Twist with it. Drop pass behind the net. Toffoli centers in front for Misa. He's got Broberg all over him, but Toffoli recovers. Toffoli from the left wing shoots. Save. Rebound. Misa tipped up on the play. Penalty coming up to St. Louis. Looks like Broberg's going to take the call.
1: Well, he got the right guy because he's been, I would say, partner, he's been their best player. Broberg's ability to jump up in the play.
0: 16 minutes, 39 seconds, the time of this penalty. I think you're right. Broberg has been excellent tonight.
1: Yeah, his ability to kill plays defensively and jump up on the offensive side of things has been tough to handle.
0: Well, Power Play Hockey for the Sharks, brought to you by Power Business Technology, copiers and printers for your office needs. Let's see what we have here. We'll have the Power Play when we come back right after this on the San Jose Sharks Audio Network.
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15: Greatness doesn't settle for last seed in the playoffs and an early exit. 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
0: Face-off deep inside the St. Louis zone as the Sharks go on the Power Business Technology Power Play. Philip Broberg, one of the best players on the ice for St. Louis tonight, off for tripping at 16:39 off the face-off. A dangerous-looking shot by Luca Cagnoni just went wide. Luca's going to look for it to keep in on the left point. Throws it behind the goal line. Chernyshov there. He stick handles powerfully to the corner. Flips back to Cagnoni. Cross-ice Smith has trouble handling it. Goes back to Cagnoni now. Far side of the ice. Chernyshov looking for it in the bump position. Turning with the puck. Lost it, and Thomas ticked it out. Smith flips it over to Chernyshov. Across the line. He had Stenberg breaking wide open down the wing, and he bobbled the pass. Blues get a break and they clear.
1: Yeah, it goes off a stick inadvertently. Right idea there for Chernyshov as he's trying to get that over to Stenberg, who, you're right, had a really good opportunity in a wide open lane.
0: Here's Alex Wenberg moving left to right in the second period. Curls to the near boards as he's checked. As we've got the penalty. Actually, the penalty was given to Snuggerud, not Broberg. So, for whatever reason, Broberg's on the ice. I missed that. Here's a shot by Will Smith wide of the goal. Taken in now. Stick handling with it. Sent back to the point. Luca Cagnoni, the shot. Blocked by Pavel Buchnevich. That had to sting a little bit. But down to 50 seconds left on that penalty. And the Blues clear.
1: Really good job by Stenberg there on the half wall. Under a tremendous amount of pressure. Still has the presence of mind to make a good play.
0: All right, dumped out of the zone all the way down by St. Louis. So far in the power play situation this year, they've only allowed one power play goal in 11 attempts, including one by the Sharks tonight. 24 seconds left in the second Sharks power play. Second unit out there. Here's Truba shooting it wide. Rebound was there for Sherwood off the end board. That is a really solid defensive play by St. Louis's Brandon Carlo to knock it aside. Sherwood right corner against Carlo. Cycles it over to Toffoli. Exchanges with Misa. Penalty almost over. Misa's got it left side to Toffoli. Fed it backwards. Truba cross ice. Mark Smith the drive stick save made by Hofer. And the penalty is over. And Snuggerud is back on the ice. But here's Toffoli. Angle shot right on. Save. Score! Tighter Toffoli pursues that puck. Right out in front of the net with Sherwood. That's great effort by those two wingers. And the Sharks have tied the game 1-1 at 8 minutes and 48 seconds of this second period.
1: Well, I'll tell you what, partner. This won't be a power play goal, but what an unbelievable effort by this power play unit on the retrievals, getting pucks from low to high, and then being really intentional, battling net front. Sherwood establishes the net front presence. He squeezes that one through. There looks like they're going to review this. Not quite sure if it was originally in, but the whistle wasn't blown when Sherwood poked it in.
0: As of now, it is 1-1, but they haven't put the score up yet. And they are going to take a look, apparently, at this. Maybe, maybe not. Looks like they're getting set for the face-off, so that's a good sign. Looked to me like on the rebound, Sherwood might have snuck that one in because Toffoli was also driving. They were both right there.
1: That's exactly it. Toffoli's original shot there. Looks like they may be giving it to Toffoli, but
0: yep.
1: Sherwood they both was there.
0: It. Yep, they both poked at it. We'll get the official word on it at 8:48, but the Sharks tie the game. Oh, boy, off the faceoff. A turnover by the Sharks. That was all on Nedeljkovic, feeding it up the middle to a really dangerous spot, and the Blues had a chance. They fired it wide. Sharks have got to recover now. Grab by Dickinson, feeds it up the boards. That's a good job. Got it ahead. Zalandria bounced it out. That was a really tough spot for Ostapchuk in front of that net when the goaltender gave him the puck. Right now, here are the Blues moving in. Broberg on the right wing side puts on the brakes, bounces forward to Holloway. Holloway cycles to Snuggerud, throws it back to a backskating Broberg, moves to his left, throws it toward the front, but it's blocked. You know, Ostapchuk thought he could have passed it, but he decided to chip it off the board, get it out of the zone, and maybe get a chance.
1: And that's what we talked about, right? You know, protecting your position, putting pucks in, understanding the time, the score, the situation, and a great recognition by him.
0: Landry is on the ice now. Angles it forward. Couldn't get it out of his own zone. Fights for it with Neighbors, who works it free for St. Louis. Dickinson is in there with Landry. They hold on to it. Now Ostapchuk trying to poke it up the left boards, but it's a nice pinch by Pareko. That long stick and that big body keeping it in play. And it'll be scrummed for by Buchnevich now. Worked it loose. Truba getting in there. He'll be checked by Buchnevich behind the net. Backhands up the boards. Giveaway. St. Louis keeps it in. Neighbors exchanges with Pareko and shoots wide of the net for St. Louis. Down out of 9:37 to go in the second period. 1-1 the score. Here's a shot toward the net. Glove save made off of the stick of Dvorsky from the right circle by Nedeljkovic.
1: And a really good job defending. Everything was pretty much to the outside. Outside the dots is what I mean by that. And the Sharks are live to fight another day. And a really good save by Nedeljkovic with a lot of traffic in front.
0: We've got a break in the action. This broadcast is coming to you from Enterprise Center in St. Louis. With 9 minutes and 32 seconds to go in the second period, the score is as follows. The San Jose Sharks 1, the St. Louis Blues 1. Back after this on the San Jose Sharks Audio Network.
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0: Sharks 1, Blues 1. Official word on the goal. Tyler Toffoli getting his second goal of the year from Misa and Trouba at 8:48. But you got to give some secondary credit to Kiefer Sherwood on that play, too.
1: Absolutely. Establishing the net front presence, that creates that chaos and

0: into the quarter to Mason McTavish. He backhand chips it back to the point. Not held in there by Barron. And so we get the whistle and the offside against St. Louis.
1: That's a really good job defending there. And I like the defensive zone exit there. Great communication between Nurse and Kesselring as they run a reverse off of the one faceoff. And so that creates a real confusion for the Blues and are able to get that clean exit. Unfortunately, the puck came right back in. They spent a little bit too much time in the defensive zone.
0: Faceoff drop just outside the Sharks' blue line. San Jose wins the draw. Orloff and Cagnoni send it ahead, but it's all the way down for icing. So no harm, no foul in this sense. You only have to deal with a defensive zone faceoff, but the Sharks are fresh on the ice. They've got Will Smith, Mason Marchment, and Igor Chernyshov, the line combination, with Macklin Celebrini out for a second consecutive game. But there's hope, folks. He skated pretty hard today, looked good. And obviously they're hoping that after another day or so of practice, he'll be ready to go against Edmonton on Saturday afternoon. Smith loses the faceoff to Thomas. Here comes a shot for the Blues, deflected wide, off Fowler's stick and off the defense. Left corner, Shark zone. Orloff bumps into Thomas. Thomas worked it free. Cagnoni reverses it over to the near corner. Little chase for it, but Orloff's not going to get it. And now Thomas in front of the net shoots one. He was by himself. Good solid save by Nedeljkovic, and the Blues missed fire in the rebound. It goes all the way down.
1: Yeah, and Will is doing a good job, but it's tough playing against the centerman that's really adept at taking faceoffs. And certainly Thomas won that one. That started the defensive zone, you know, playing in the defensive zone, just losing that draw changes the whole dynamic.
0: Orloff and Cagnoni combine to knock it forward. Colin Graf's on the ice, moves to the middle, throws to the left. Here's Chernyshov protecting it against Hathaway, moving it across the line. Slipped it through, kind of a blind play there, and it was intercepted by St. Louis. More of a hope play than a knowledge that the guy was going
1: to
0: be there.
1: Yeah, I'd like to see him make that play facing up ice, and he had Will Smith there that he could have gave it to across the blue line.
0: Misa feeds it across the ice to Chernyshov, but he's on his way back to the bench, dumped it in. Graf now still on the ice, gives it over to Toffoli, far side. Tighter, nice pass back to the right point. Here's Trouba, the shot blocked. Trouba knocks it down, throws into the front of the net. There's Graf, but that's good defensive coverage by Broberg again. He just did not allow Colin Graf to get a stick cleanly on that puck, and Hofer stopped it.
1: Yeah, and Hofer's able to make that save, and you know, when there's really no net front presence, the ability for him to just gobble that puck up and get the whistle, it's almost like you've got to get two guys there and interfere and kind of set little subtle picks for each other to kind of play off of, so it makes it more challenging for the Blues D.
0: Montgomery takes Broberg and Juracek off on the defense and replaces them with Barron and Parayko. Off the draw, Blues zone, St. Louis win it, and they try to clear. They will not do it. Nice keeping by Dickinson. Throws it around the boards. Graf let it go all the way around. Trouba's fighting for it there. Can't quite control it. He was double teamed. Blues able to knock it out. And Dickinson takes it again. Turned it over. Suter down the left side. Reeves to his right. Cross the line. Shot by Dan. And a save relatively routinely made by an on-his-knees Nedeljkovic. And with 7:06 to go in the second period. Game tied at one. The shots have tilted back a little bit here. The Sharks have 10 shots on goal now. And the Blues have 18.
1: Yeah, I think that the Sharks got some confidence from that goal, and sitting here a little just past the halfway point of the game, certainly not happy with the shot total, having 10 shots, but there are positives. You get back to their forecheck game and get pucks behind the Blues D and make them pay for their aggressiveness.
0: Puck dropped in the Sharks zone. Poked forward there by Ostapchuk. He's looking for the feed back from Barkley Goodrow, but it's off a stick. Taking it back in the neutral zone. Neighbors lead on the left. Broberg jumping up into the play again. He's got Nurse right there, though, and forced him to stay outside and keep the puck away from Nedeljkovic. Nurse and Kesselring stop it behind the goal line. It's fed around the near boards. The Sharks couldn't clear. Well, Goodrow and Ostapchuk really grinding it out. That's a good job by Broberg against those two guys to keep it in for St. Louis. And the Blues keep the pressure on as they gun it to the far side. Parayko protects from Goodrow. One hands one behind the net. Tipped around the boards by DeLibor Dvorsky. Broberg kept it in, but now it's cleared out off of the man. And it's Galandria jumping up into the play for San Jose. Great effort across the line. Fires one. That's just wide. He tied Galandria, making something happen out of not much. And he might do it again behind the net here. A centering feed right out in front. A shot right on for Zach Ostapchuk.

0: Chuck, and that's a good save by Hofer. And there's that fourth line for the Sharks, making something happen here in the second, keeping it 1-1.
1: A great job on the forecheck again, once again getting inside position and then holding onto that puck down low. Great job by Ostapchuk, gets inside Broberg on the way to the net, is able to shovel that one along the ice, unable to get that rebound. And that's exactly what you want from your fourth line, providing energy, changing the entire shift, started in the defensive zone and now getting a whistle in the offensive zone. That is gold for the Sharks.
0: 1-1 the score, face-off right side of Joel Hofer. 6:09 to go, second period. Here in St. Louis, off the draw, Sharks win it. Here comes a stick-handling move and the shot by Sherwood. Block, rebound, a shot right on by Cagnoni. That's a fabulous pad stop by Joel Hofer. Coming out of the corner, Stenberg has a chance. Trying to poke it toward the net, scramble forward in front of the goal. And Stenberg can't get the shot away because the Blues just collapsed on the play. St. Louis escapes the zone, moving right to left. It's McMichael, the goal scorer for St. Louis. Not as far as the Sharks line. San Jose comes the other way. Lead pass, moving in, a chance right on net. What a save off of Wenberg by Hofer. And the rebound, a penalty is coming up against St. Louis for slashing. And boy, what a sequence. Luca Cagnoni had a wonderful opportunity. And right here, a slashing penalty called against St. Louis's defenseman, Cam Fowler. And so the Sharks go back to the power play in this 2-2 tie. We get a break in the action here with 5:39 to go in the second period. Tonight's broadcast is coming to you from St. Louis's Enterprise Center. It's a 1-1 tie, and the Sharks go on the man advantage when we come back on the San Jose Sharks Audio Network.
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0: Faceoff coming up deep inside the St. Louis zone with a score 1-1, 5:39 to go, second period. Michael Misa, who picked up an assist on Tyler Toffoli's second of the season, is out there with his line mate. Sherwood, a key to the line, also out there. And back on defense, it's a combination of Marchment and Trouba on this San Jose Sharks power play. It's an interesting configuration. As now here comes Trouba moving left to right. Power Business Technology, the sponsor of Sharks Power Plays on our audio network broadcasts. Chipped that toward the net by Misa, just wide. Broberg slaps it around, held in by the right-handed shooting Trouba. Whips it cross ice, Sherwood. Tried to get it back to Trouba. Blocked by Buchnevich. Blues have a shorthanded chance. Down the right, Buchnevich moving in, shooting it right on goal. And a save made, knocked down. Sherwood, good effort on the rebound, couldn't clear it out. Here's Carlo driving it. Save made, rebound to Foley, pokes it out, and the Sharks break out 2-on-2. Down the left side comes Speedy Misa. Across the line, turns, looks for some help. Feeds it across. Toffoli shoots. That's a good save by Hofer. Behind the goal line. Grabbed now by Marchment. Power play hockey for the Sharks for 1:09. Cagnoni on the point. Exchanges. He stick handles with the puck. He's got Marchment on the right. Diagonal pass to Sherwood in the corner. Tried to force it through Broberg. Couldn't do it. It bounced away. Toffoli couldn't reach it. Blues clear.
1: Really good patience by Cagnoni at the blue line. He's showing why he's Such a special player in the offensive side of things.
0: But here comes Will Smith jumping on the ice. Leads for the Sharks to Wenberg. Across the line, Stenberg turns away from a check and calmly dropped it back to Cagnoni. He tried to slide it across the ice. It went off of Will Smith's skate and out of the zone. And so the Blues able to clear. Just unfortunate. Now St. Louis gets in there, forechecking on the penalty kill. Suter's going to take his sweet time and just get a scramble for it behind the net before, oh wow, Suter stole it again. Centers in front. That was a great chance for Dubé, and a good defensive play by Chernyshov might have saved a goal. Sharks are on the power play, by the way. 15 more seconds on the man advantage. They move back into the St. Louis zone, but St. Louis really working hard. Now a penalty coming up against the Sharks in the offensive end. With time dwindling on that penalty, and it is indeed ending to Fowler in a moment. We got a penalty right here. 2 minute slashing penalty against the Sharks. Ivar Stenberg was a little frustrated by the goings on.
1: Yeah, that's unfortunately the Blues are very aggressive in the. And you don't manage the puck, you're kind of forcing things through the seam, and they make you pay. And Ivar Stenberg. Frustrating that Parenko ends up beating him to the puck. Could argue that the penalty could have been on Wenberg, but it's Stenberg, rather, that ends up in the box.
0: Well, it's one of the Bergs that got it.
1: That's right.
0: They say, well, he's 19. Give him the penalty.
1: That's it. And the Blues will end up on the power play in 7 seconds here.
0: Yep, Fowler's penalty will end then. 4-on-4 for the moment. Off the draw, good battle win by Trouba, knocked it forward. Graf clears it out. Poked forward by the Sharks, Goodrow. And just sent in deep there by Darnell Nurse, and he will get back. Penalty is over on Fowler. Power play hockey for St. Louis. 1-1 the score, second period. As McTavish leads the way up to the Sharks' line, bodied off the play nicely by Trouba on the near boards. And Dvorsky, who's been pretty impressive this year, goes back to his own blue line to get things regrouped. Cam Fowler, such a good skater. Stick handles up to the red line for St. Louis. Drives into the offensive zone. It bounds to the near corner. Grabbed by Nurse. Tried to get it out. Couldn't do it. Kept in by Fowler. Near side feed. It's McMichael. Back to Fowler. He backskates to the right point. Goes down low on the right wing side. There's McTavish. He's got Dvorsky in front. Good exchange passes on the far side of the ice. Stick handling with it. It's flipped back to the point to Fowler. Now far side. McTavish looking for somebody to make a play. He stick handles. He throws side of the net. Angle play toward the goal. A stick save made by Alex Nedeljkovic. That was off of Buchnevich's stick. He's been good on the power play. Fed to the slot. Knocked aside by Nurse twice. McTavish tried to get it, but Nurse did a really good job to slow it down. Blues get it back in the corner. Holding onto it. A shot. Glove save made by Nedeljkovic off McTavish. Now a little pushing and shoving as Parker Goodrow getting into it with McTavish, but very disciplined-like, Goodrow skates away.
1: A really good job on the by the penalty killers, keeping things to the outside and protecting the seams, most importantly, not allowing them to get the looks that they want. Still considerable amount of time left on this penalty kill, as the Sharks still have 42 seconds of Stenberg's penalty here to kill off.
0: No power play tallies yet. The goal the Sharks had, certainly a hard working goal at 8:48 of the second period. And that was kind of a power play influence goal. Off the faceoff, Blues have it. Juracek kept it in. Cross ice, Thomas. Named captain of this team, he will exchange. He stick handles with it on the far side. Power play for St. Louis. Good defense by Dickinson to get in the way. Neighbors got it around the boards to Snuggerud. Watched there by a couple of Sharks players. Fed back to Juracek on the point. Now Thomas right side. Little drop pass. Oh, almost poked away by Sherwood. That would have been a good offensive chance had he been able to get it. He makes the defensive play. Blues hold it in. Penalty is getting close to being over. Chance by Juracek. Right on with Neighbors right in front. That's a good stop. And no rebound there for Nedeljkovic. And the Sharks getting into Neighbors here a little bit. They do not have a good neighbor policy against him in front of the net.
1: I really like the team pack mentality there by the Sharks net front. Everyone converges, that shot gets through. Nedeljkovic does a great job not allowing a rebound. And even better than that, Dickinson and Kesselring keep the flies away. from Nedeljkovic, who's able to not have a second or third chance opportunity.
0: That's exactly what Neighbors is there for, too, to try to generate second and third opportunities. As the fans are getting loud here in St. Louis, off the faceoff. Back to action. Sharks able to clear. Penalty on Stenberg is over. Stenberg, Wenberg on the ice along with Toffoli right now here in the second period. 1-1 the score. Blues are going to move it out. Skating right to left, led by Parayko to center. Leads on the left, Holloway. Crosses the line, back to Parayko. In front! Here's Stenberg getting back defensively, making the defensive check, and that allows Nedeljkovic to fall on the puck in a kind of a dangerous moment, but that was Stenberg's alert play that stopped that.
1: Yeah, and you know what? A great recognition there and understanding who you're on the ice against, and Franco certainly in the top line for the St. Louis Blues. They're going to activate their D. And without that great back check by Stenberg and company, you're not going to be able to negate that. As much as it looked dangerous, because they had numbers back, they were able to thwart any kind of real opportunity.
0: Well, what Stenberg did was he delayed the opportunity. That allowed Wenberg to get back and get involved, too. And those are little things that really, really make a difference.
1: Absolutely. And you can see, even as a young player, he's able to make, simple plays, but he's a hockey player. He knows what he's doing, and it's been exciting to see him continue to develop here.
0: Off the faceoff, 1-1 the score. Nurse lips one clear, grabbing it. Delandria poked it forward. He got into a little bit high against him there by Parayko, who's a pretty big man. How about Delandria giving it right back to him though after he delivered the pass out of the zone? Gotta love that. Right now the Sharks have it on the left wing. Nurse shoots in with a minute remaining in the period. San Jose forechecking on the play. Wenberg and Delandria behind the goal line. Delandria fighting for control, trying to get it, but he's outnumbered there by a combination of Broberg and Dvorsky. And so the Blues move out. Buchnevich to the Sharks line. Made a little extra maneuver at the blue line, kind of fanned on the pucks, and so it causes an offside. Enough time for me to remind everybody to come on out to try Girls Hockey Free. It's a festival on October 17th. All day lessons will be highlighted by celebrity female coaches. You get crafts, you get take-home goodies, you get a photo booth, and you get more. All equipment is provided to borrow for the session, and all skill levels are welcome. Go to sjsharks.com/girls-try-hockey-festival. What a great initiative by the world of hockey to try to encourage young ladies to pick up the game. Right now, back to action. Final minute of play, final 30 seconds in back of the second period. Sharks get the puck in the offensive zone. Marchman holds it, sends it forward for Will Smith. Turn, shoot, stick save. Made there from the left circle by Hofer. Rebound, Marchman far side. Tried to flip it back to the point. That's knocked away. This could be trouble. Fed ahead. It's going to be a breakaway for McTavish. He's in by himself. One-handed shot. Save made. And a great job by Nedeljkovic on the rebound. There was another blue player, Berggren, there, and he reached out with a goalie stick and knocked that puck away. And now we're down to the final 4 seconds of the period. Sharks trying to move back, but they get stopped at the St. Louis Blues line. And so we will have one more faceoff and maybe one more chance, but you don't want to give up chances like that in the last minute.
1: Yeah, and you talk about understanding, how much time's left when you get out there, and that is an example. So this is what happened, partner. The Blues flipped that puck out from the defensive zone. It goes into the penalty box area over the glass.
0: So they called that delay a game. I thought that was going to be okay because of where it ended up, but it went over the top.
1: Oh, I learned something then, because sometimes if it's on the other side of the ice and it flips into the bench over the glass, it's not a penalty.
0: But it did go over and it hit the top of the glass after it left the ice on the wrong side. So it left the ice playing surface, then it hit the glass and went into the penalty box. In other words, where the glass is going back.
1: Yes.
0: Wow, this is a big moment for the Sharks here. The lay of game against St. Louis over glass at 19:55. San Jose's fourth power play is coming on. And if they don't score here, they'll have a chance early in the third. Nobody in. Stepping into the circle, now Will Smith will. Power play hockey for the Sharks for the final 4.8 seconds. Got to win the draw, though. Smith doesn't. And Broberg just keeps it away, allows the clock to get to zero. So after 40 minutes of hockey, we've got a 1-1 tie. San Jose, after giving up the first goal and giving up some opportunities here late in the second period, get a lucky break. Again, a clearing attempt by St. Louis. It went over the glass and left the playing surface, and then it went back into the penalty box off of the side glass that extends from the boards backwards, and that's why they called the penalty. So the Sharks will have the man advantage for period number three, and that could be gigantic.
1: Yeah, and I have not just a small amount of time, a minute 56 of power play time to start the third period.
0: 12-12, the shots on goal in the second period, all even. And the only goal coming from the stick of Tyler Toffoli, his second of the season, from Michael Misa and Jacob Trouba at 8:48 of this frame. It's a 1-1 tie after two periods of play. We'll come back with our second intermission next on the San Jose Sharks Audio Network.
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0: At the end of two periods of play now, it's a 1-1 tie. End of the second period in St. Louis. The Blues took the 1-0 lead in the first period at 3:52 when Connor McMichael got his second goal of the season, assisted by Mason McTavish and Jonathan Berggren. But the Sharks tied it up at 8:48 of the second, just as a penalty to Jimmy Snuggerud expired. Tyler Toffoli drove to the front of the net with Kiefer Sherwood. They just battled for the puck, and Toffoli got credit for his second of the year from Misa and Trouba at 8:48. No assist to Sherwood, but he deserves a lot of kudos for being a big part of that goal. Shots on goal after two periods of play, 23 for St. Louis to 15 for the San Jose Sharks, and those are some of the numbers.
10: Experience the game like never before with insights and stats calculated by SAP. We're connecting you to more than 30 years of Sharks hockey. Let's go beyond the numbers.
0: Well, we get beyond the number 71 today for a second consecutive game as Macklin Celebrini practiced this morning but is not in the lineup for tonight's contest yet. He looked much better than he felt before the Dallas game when he exited the contest just after warm-ups, just before the anthems and the face-off. And I talked with some of the guys about losing their best player at that point in a game. It's awfully tough to lose a guy like Celebrini anytime, but when you're prepared to play with him and when you have to make a quick change, it really can affect you emotionally. Sam Dickinson talked about that.
11: Yeah, it's definitely a bit of a shock. You know, obviously when it's, you know, our captain or you know, our best player and whatnot, it's you know, it's gut-wrenching. You know, obviously first and foremost, you know, you're worried about his health and just want to make sure that he's all okay and not injured or anything like that. But you know, even anybody, if anybody's in that scenario and they go down like that, you know, you feel for the guy. You know that they want to battle through and play. So, you know, I think, you know, one thing we have to do is look around as a team and you know, dig in a little deeper and play for that guy. You know, obviously, you know, last game it was Mac, and you know, we didn't come out and didn't have the game. So, you know, when you get through a thing like that, you know, it can definitely, you know, trickle waves through the room a little bit. But at the same time, you know, we just got to kind of get back to work and focus on the game as well.
0: For a young player like Dickinson, this is happening at the NHL level really for the first time, with Macklin Celebrini getting to that elite level over the last year, captaining Team Canada in the World Championships, getting a silver medal with Team Canada, looking disappointed that he got it, and of course setting the all-time Sharks record last season with an amazing 115-point campaign. You can definitely try to pick up the slack when a player like that, like Celebrini, is out of the lineup because of an injury, as he is tonight as well. But sometimes when you pick up the slack, you could maybe grip the stick just a little bit too hard. And Dickinson says that's something you have to really look out for.
11: Yeah, I think for sure. Obviously, you know, without a guy who really drives our offense, I think, you know, obviously, you know, we want to push for a little more offense. And, you know, to be able to recover for the misses, you know, with him out of the lineup. But we got to continue to just play the right way and, you know, not get away from our game. You know, sometimes you get disconnected in those the little moments where, you know, you're missing a guy like that. And so I think a big one is just kind of, you know, sticking the course, playing our game, and, you know, the success will come from there.
0: You can get disconnected, and the Sharks appeared to do that a couple of times against Dallas, flailing a little bit when the Stars, in a desperate situation, took control and won it by the score of 5-0. Colin Graf talked about how you cannot grip the stick too tightly, how you can control that if you can.
6: It's a good question. I think it depends on, you know, a lot of factors. Obviously, we didn't play very well on Monday, and, you know, we got down early, which I don't think helped helped us in that sense. So I think it's maybe it's just trying to stack some good shifts together at the start and then sort of don't get down and basically be out of it too early.
0: But when you're a young player in the NHL, you depend on some of the veterans to settle things down when the wheels start to fall off the cart, so to speak. And Michael Mesa says the Sharks veterans have done an excellent job of that.
12: Yeah, like you said, I think bringing in some veteran guys, it's good for that stuff, even in between periods, guys talking and, you know, figuring out what we want to do for the next period, or, you know, just talking about what guys see out there on the ice. And, yeah, you know, I think it helps, makes the game a little easier.
0: Will Smith says it really means a lot to him, too.
13: 100%. I mean, they're big, strong guys. Definitely helps up front, and just breaking pucks out is a lot easier when not as many shots are into the net.
0: So how do you pick up the slack? Well, Michael Mesa gave us a couple of ideas.
12: I think we just got to be more direct. You know, break pucks out a little quicker. Be more connected, I think, in our defense zone. And then once we get in the O zone, I think that isn't the problem with our play. We're really, you know, skilled. We got so much skill up front that we just got to, you know, find ways to get in there more often.
0: Luca Cagnoni says the defense can definitely do a job in making sure the team stays connected.
14: I think, you know, it's all about connecting with other guys on the team and, you know, building that chemistry throughout the whole lineup. You know, it's not always going to be the same line going out there every shift, and, you know, you got to understand that. But, you know, even individually, guys got to step up a little bit more and, you know, push the pace a little bit more, get up in the rush. You know, sometimes you just got to make simple plays and get away with the game sometimes, right? You got to just grind it out. And, yeah, this is about adjusting on the fly.
0: And Luca Cagnoni, who is very calm at handling the puck, also has the presence of Dmitry Orlov, a veteran of many NHL games, to help settle him down when he feels as if he's losing his composure.
14: He's been great. I mean, I should have learned a little bit more Russian, and I think I'll be good to go, right? But, no, he's been unbelievable for me. He makes my life way easier out there. He's always talking, you know, always giving feedback, so it's... I'm just trying to learn as much as I can from him.
0: The Young Sharks defense is also very, very much blessed with the fact that Doug Huda is here to help guide them. He helps Dano Chara become one of the best defensemen in the game during his years in Boston when Chara was very relatively young. And Cagnoni says he and Huda talk pretty much every day about things.
14: Yeah, I've been talking a lot. You know, a little bit of video, just, and honestly just talking sometimes is easier too. And, you know, we're just trying to build a little bit of chemistry too. We gotta understand like what we want from each other, and I'm just trying to take the feedback that he gives me and implement it into my game.
0: You try to take advantage of every opportunity you have. The Sharks have excellent coaching for the young defenseman, and a player like Luca Cagnoni, who is so good at making the right decision when he has the puck, is also getting guidance when he doesn't have the puck as well. You can experience the game like never before. With insights and stats powered by SAP, we connect you to 30 years of Sharks hockey and more as we go beyond the numbers. We're in the intermission. It is a 1-1 tie between the second and third periods, with the Sharks and the Blues battling it out in their first of three meetings on the year. We'll return to Enterprise Center in St. Louis in a moment on the San Jose Sharks Audio Network.
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0: Along with Jamal Mayers, I'm Dan Rusinowski here in St. Louis. A 1-1 tie between the Sharks and the St. Louis Blues after two periods of action. Tyler Toffoli has his second goal of the season, and Connor McMichael has his second for St. Louis. Wanted to make one slight correction to something we said in our Sharks warm-up show. As tonight, Colton Parayko is playing in his 804th career game, passing Barrett Jackman, and it is not the second most in franchise history among defensemen. It's the most games ever played by a franchise defenseman. He's second all-time in all players. Al MacInnis is not ahead of him. Bernie Federko is the guy that's played the most games. And that guy is just a legend.
1: Yeah, there's no question about it, obviously. And it's hard to believe that he actually ended up playing exactly 1,000 games in the National Hockey League. I'm not even sure if there's anyone else who's ever done that. But that is Bernie Federko. He played exactly 1,000 games in the NHL.
0: What an amazing career he had during some formative years in the St. Louis Blues history. Now Colton Parayko passes Barrett Jackman on the list for most ever played by a defenseman in the history of the St. Louis Blues. 804th game tonight. And Parayko was asked by the media this morning about passing Jackman and about the fact that Barrett Jackman's in the stands tonight watching the game go on.
17: I mean, yeah, a lot. You just kind of look back, and obviously Jackson meant a lot to me since I've been here. Just obviously what it means to be a true blue, and every time you come to the rink and see him, it's put a smile on your face, and such a great human being. And like I said, just shows what it's like to be a blue and kind of passes on the torch, and just kind of showing you what it is, and just the way you play and the kind of person he is and things like that. So just special to obviously have crossed paths with him in my career. Mainly, I think what it's like to be a blue, and kind of just how, obviously, in general, I feel like with him being a part of alumni and all that stuff, just how special it is to be a blue, and what it really means. And I think that's like one of the biggest things. And there's so many people that have thrown the blue note on and kind of shaped what it means and how special it is really to be a part of this organization and wear the blue note. So kind of you just look back and think of all those names and people. And it's not even players, too. It's coaches. It's staff members. I think one of our staff members is closing out 2,500 games in a Blue Note, and that's it's incredible. So, but just things like that, you know, that you kind of look back, and it's a special place to play.
0: Thoughts from Colton Parayko. You hear him talk about how he feels about playing here, and that was after the Blues almost traded him. So you can relate, Jamal. You played here for a long time. The people here are good to their players.
1: Yeah, I mean, there's a lot of alumni that stayed around here, and most of, I'd say all but three or four are not from St. Louis. So it's a testament to it's a small-town community, small-town feel, good schools, good place to raise a family, and I think that, you know, it's, I think you said it best. I think it's, it says a lot that he, you know, chose to stay here even though they tried to trade him, so.
0: Now the teams are going to be coming back out of the ice in just a few moments, and we will have what should be a pretty good third period. What do you think?
1: Yeah, this is one of those games where you just continue to fight, continue to battle. Showed a lot of resilience. Not an easy start, certainly, getting outshot, I believe, in the first period, 11-3. But they've pushed back, battled back, and are you surprised that it's guys like Sherwood, guys like Toffoli, who chip in offensively, do the dirty work, and get that tying goal to make this a game. And now they're in a good position to gain their confidence, and you saw a lot of that confidence come out after they scored and the Sharks getting to their game. And I think that they're going to have to do a lot more of that and be mindful of the defense for the Blues that have been jumping up at every opportunity.
0: Never miss a moment of Sharks hockey. Of course, you can do that by tuning into our Sharks Audio Network coverage 24 hours a day. But there's another way to do it, too. Text the word JOIN to 29631 and get exclusive offers and all things teal sent straight to your phone. Be the first to know what's happening in Sharks territory all season long. Again, just text the word JOIN to 29631. You can hear the Blues and Sharks headed back to the ice right now. When we come back, we will have third period action in St. Louis with the game tied 1-1 on the San Jose Sharks Audio Network.
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0: Face-off at center ice, and we're underway in the third period, and the Sharks begin on the power play from Power Business Technology. Copiers and printers for your office needs. That's because Brandon Carlo put the puck over the glass, got a delay of game penalty over glass at 19:55. So the Sharks have a chance to take the lead if they can score on the man advantage. Blues will try to clear, can't do it. Kept in by Truba, put it in the skates of Marchment. Good effort to hold it in the zone, but not for long. Another effort by Suter grabbed it, and he cleared it.
1: Just a difficult position. I think the puck ended up hitting the referee in the process, and that kind of messed up everyone's timing.
0: Here come the Sharks back the other way, but a Marchment feed for Wennberg knocked away. Marchment recovers, cuts behind the net. Centering feed, the shot right on, taken by Toffoli, and a save made by Holford. Kept in through the right point. Flings it near side. Wendberg walks down the boards. He stick handles into the corner. He cuts behind the net, holding onto the puck. He turns away from the check, hanging onto it, protecting it, kicking it in his skates, digging it free. It's Wendberg sliding it over to Marchment, far side of the ice. He moves away from the check there from the defensive player. Dropped it back now to Trouba on the right point. Returned for Marchment. Took it off his skate. Returned to Trouba. Kept it in. Slaps it toward the goal. And a save made there by the goaltender Hofer. Sharks keep it in. To Colby, to Trouba. The shot toward the net. That's blocked off the skates of Fowler. Rebound. What an effort by Wendberg to win that puck. It's poked out toward the slot. Goaltender Hofer knocked it away, but Toffoli hustles to it, whips it across the rink, but unfortunately, it's intercepted. 2-on-1 shorthanded. Moving in. Here comes St. Louis. The shot. Score! Unfortunate turnover for Tyler Toffoli and the Sharks as the Blues' Dylan Dubé intercepts the puck, moves in on a 2-on-1, didn't even look at the pass. He just fired it. It is a shorthanded goal for St. Louis. They take the 2-1 lead early in the third.
1: Yeah, and I like the decision by Trouba to slide. That takes away the pass option, and all that Elkovich has to worry about is the shot, and that's just a great shot by Dubé as he picks his spot over the shoulder, right by the ear on the glove side. And you're right, that shorthanded tally. Still some time left here on the power play.
0: First goal of the season for Dylan Dubé, getting back into the NHL full-time this year. And that is the first shorthanded goal the Sharks have allowed this season. Also the first one the Blues have scored. 2-1, St. Louis. Time of the goal, 1:39. Should be an unassisted goal. Off the faceoff, Sharks dump into the Blues zone. They still have, well, no more time left on the power play on that dump-in. Carlo's out of the penalty box. And it proved to be a costly special team situation. Not much that Nedeljkovic could have done with that great laser shot. But here comes the Shark attack up the right side. Dellandrea tried to dump it in from the neutral zone, but it goes out of play, and so they're going to drop it in neutral territory as the Blues fans are getting excited here in the third in their season opener.
1: Yeah, and an opportunity here for the Sharks to push back, and looks like to go with the Misa line with Graf and Toffoli. Obviously never want to give up a shorthanded goal, but still an opportunity here.
0: Got to even it up off the faceoff. Bouncing puck, grabbed by Toffoli, poked it forward. Graf's going to take it in the corner. Got a piece of it, knocks it loose. Now it's Misa who stick handles with it. Walks to the left corner, spins away from the check from Jiříček. Slides it behind the net. There's Graf. He's got a chance, drops it off in the corner. Misa feeds back to the point, and a shot by Kesselring. That's a position save by Hofer. Didn't even see it, but he was in position and got it, and the Blues able to clear it out.
1: Yeah, really good job by Misa and Graf. They have a close support in the offensive zone, holding on to pucks. They're big bodies. They're going to continue to do that. They're going to create chances for themselves.
0: Right now, the Sharks start at their own blue line, down 2-1. Neighbors force Nurse backwards, but he tosses it up the left wing side. Chernyshov stepping on with Marchment and Smith, and they dump into the offensive zone. Snuggerud chased by Smith. He spins off that check at the red line, dumps in, cross corner, right wing side. Holloway knocked it into the corner. Snuggerud gets it back left side. Smith is right there with him, but that's Snuggerud sliding to Holloway to the point. Screenshot that hit a body, went up in the air and left the plane surface. As Holloway toppled to the ice there in that little collision. Will Smith going hard against him in the corner.
1: Yeah, and the Blues doing a good job of changing sides and knowing that the Sharks want to play more of a swarm type of defense, and they're not allowing that swarm to happen. And what they do is the first person on that puck immediately switches sides with a rim. The defender who's on the weak side knows that's happening, and it changes the entire point of attack.
0: Faceoff right side of goaltender Alex Nedeljkovic. 2-1 St. Louis. That goal by Dylan Dubé coming at 1:39 in the third, unassisted and shorthanded. Faceoff controlled by the Sharks. Stenberg slides to Wendberg, moves down the right, stick handles, makes the move on Carlo, cuts back behind the goal line in the St. Louis zone. Wendberg's trying to slide it back to the point to Dickinson, but good coverage by Berggren, and Fowler knocked it away. And now in the trapezoid, Hofer guns it around and gets it out himself. But Dickinson's back at the red line to grab for the Sharks. Dumping it in, right corner is Wendberg. Sherwood forechecks. Gets it back from Stenberg. Stick handle slides to Stenberg, but it goes through his reach held in by Cagnoni on the right wing side. Knows a man is coming at him, and McMichael turns away from him. Crosses back to Stenberg, who's on the point. He stick handles, but loses on the stick check to McTavish, who's able to clear it out.
1: Good idea, though, by Stenberg. We want him making those types of plays in the blue line. He's a special player and just barely got it knocked away.
0: Well, he also knew that the Blues were tired at the end of their shift, and he wanted to try to take advantage there. So kudos to McTavish for being able to do that. Meanwhile, Will Smith gets manhandled on the far side of the ice. St. Louis knocked him down, and they come up with the puck. That's just numbers on Will Smith there.
1: Nothing you could do there.
0: Parayko on the right wing side. Leads for Dubé, who's the go-ahead goal scorer. He dumped it in, and Nedeljkovic had a man pursuing him from behind there. He just barely let that puck go into the corner. Very close to a turnover. Blues forecheck, though. They get it back. They grind it out behind the goal line. Chance for Ross Johnston, but the wraparound attempt is blocked, and the Sharks throw it out. But they throw it away, too. Will Smith forces it all the way back to the St. Louis line as the Sharks change some players. We got Smith and Marchment moving in. Now Nurse pinches in, but he gets caught. Blues move it up the left side. Here comes Thomas across the line. That is a great play by Kesselring to step up and stop that cross-ice pass.
1: Could have been dangerous there. Great job. Perhaps a little bit of a ill-advised pinch there by Nurse, but Kesselring bails him out.
0: Now in the left wing corner of the Sharks zone, centered in front by Broberg, knocked away. Sharks break out of the zone with it. But Chernyshov needs to get off the ice. So he tipped it forward. Didn't get it all the way down. So the Blues will get it back. And here comes Thomas. Made the move on Graf. Back check there by Nisa. Knocked away by Kesselring and Toffoli. And they get it out to the neutral zone. But again, Blues take over. They're back at their own blue line. Will they toss it away? Yes. Graf had it for a second. Lost it on the stick check. Thomas gave it away, though, and Dickinson steps up. That's a good play by Dickinson. Slides on the left to Graf. Crosses the line. Dickinson keeps going. He's in the left wing corner. Got the pass back from Graf, but then he lost it on the check to Broberg, and it's cleared back to center ice. Dickinson's on it there. Got a handoff from Toffoli. Stick handles down in deep. Sam McPhee in front. Graf. Shot. Star. Sam Dickinson. What a shift. He ends up getting the assist on Colin Graf's game-tying goal at 6:05 in the third period. It's all even at two.
1: That's all created by Sam Dickinson. You said it, partner. He decided in that shift he was going to get on his horse and be a part of the offense. And he does that. Takes the puck wide. Takes a peek over his shoulder as he gets below the goal line. Throws it out front. He sees Colin Graf on the backside. It slips under the defender's stick. And the best part about it is, with Hofer deep in the net, Graf doesn't dust it off. He absolutely wires it over the shoulder on the blocker side.
0: Great goal by Colin Graf. His first of hopefully many this season. Had 21 last year. Sam Dickinson getting credit for the assist. And right now, we've got a big face-off coming up at center ice. 2-2 the score. Great game. Let's see if they award a couple of assists on this play, but kudos to Sam Dickinson for confidently jumping up into the play on that one. Tyler Toffoli getting the second assist, so he's got one goal and one assist. He's played well.
1: Yeah, he has, absolutely. And that line has been on it. Really good job by Sam Dickinson. And, you know, it's not easy for a young defenseman. He started the season, didn't play the first couple of games. Had a little bit of a tough game, I would say, and he would probably admit that in Dallas, as a lot of guys did, but they stuck with him, and then he's rewarded them with a really good performance here tonight.
0: Assistant coach Brian Wiseman just leaned over to Dickinson on the bench and said a couple of things, I'm sure, words of encouragement.
1: Good on him for keeping his confidence and, you know, maintaining that, owning it, and then getting out there and making a difference.
0: Off the faceoff, Sharks shown. Nice play by Kesselring and Nurse to send it up the boards and get it out. Will it be icing? No, it's short. Powder's back to get it. He guns it around the far boards. And it's out to center. Here come the Blues moving in. 2-2 the score in front of the Sharks net. Angle play for Parayko in deep. Pad stop by Nedeljkovic. Skating out quickly is Nurse. Jumps up into the play. Up to the blue line. Dumps it in himself. He knows everybody's changing, so he goes into the corner to grab it. Gets some help there from Ivar Stenberg, who dumps it behind the goal line. The Blues pick it up there. Sherwood checks to the side. Wenberg in for checking. Blues have it. They're having trouble getting out. But finally, they poke to center ice. Stopped by Nurse. And now by Orloff. A lead pass. Here comes Sherwood across the line. Drop past Stenberg. Shoots one. And the save is made. by the goaltender Hofer. Rebound near boards. Picked back up by the Sharks. Kept in by Orlov. Chipped it forward. Knocked ahead there by Wenberg in the direction of the net, but hit a blue stick and bounded away. And St. Louis able to clear it out.
1: Yeah, this is what we're talking about. Getting to the forecheck game on their toes. Playing with some confidence right now. And that's exactly how the Sharks will potentially get this go-ahead type of goal.
0: Orlov's back on defense with Cagnoni. They have it. A fired pass ahead there by Cagnoni to Chernyshov. He's across the line. He's pressured, and he held on to the puck for a second, but it was forced out of the zone by St. Louis, and they'll get a change as a result. So the Sharks regroup. Will Smith is out there. Lead pass Marchman. Back for Smith across the line. Offside. Looked like Chernyshov might have been just ahead of the play on the right wing. So they blow it dead with 8:03 gone by in period number three. It is a 2-2 tie here in St. Louis. We've got a break in the action. This is the San Jose Sharks Audio Network.
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0: 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Our next broadcast will be on Saturday, 12:30 in the afternoon Pacific time, live from SAP Center, as the Sharks take on Connor McDavid, Leon Draisaitl, and the rest of the Edmonton Oilers, who I believe are probably already in San Jose waiting for the Sharks to come home.
1: Yeah, very likely, because they played, what, last night, I believe, in Anaheim?
0: Yep. Maybe they stayed down in Southern California for an extra day of practice and then ventured their way back to the Bay Area. Off the faceoff, dumped down the ice. If I were them, I'd come to Northern California as soon as possible.
1: Absolutely.
0: Cagnoni eludes a check. Gives to Marchman on the left. Sends to the middle of the ice. Smith had trouble with his handcuff, but got it back to Marchman, who moves up the left wing. He pulls his way into the offensive zone, cuts behind the net, fakes going to the net, stick handles behind the goal, slides one from the right corner back to Orlov, sends it toward the net, trying to get a deflection. Now Marchman with a chance from the right wing, good save, glove stop by Hofer.
1: Those are some nifty hands there from Marchman. As that puck comes off the upboards and he's looking up to the skies and wondering how did that knock go in, great save by Hofer. Collects the puck with his backhand and shovels that, tries to go over the glove. What a great save that was, but how about the skill on Marchman to pick up that puck off the end boards, all in one motion, backhand to forehand, and try to roof that one.
0: Plus, he also could have cut in before going behind the net, and he chose not to do it. And I wondered about that, but it turned out to be a good chance.
1: Yeah, good idea.
0: Off the draw. Slap shot right on net there by the Sharks' Jacob Trouba, but it'll be blocked, covered up by Hofer, who's been very good in net for St. Louis.
1: Yeah, it's funny you say that about Marchman, too, because as soon as he had that lane, I'm like, oh, he should take it to the far post. He didn't. He still made a really good play, but I think that size, that skill, you make it really hard to play against if you take those pucks to the net.
0: The only thing I can say was on the left wing side. More on that in a minute. In front, Graf gets a point-blank chance from Misa. Save made by Hofer. Toffoli works it free to Misa, slides it back. Here's Dickinson, the drive, blocked in front. Grabbed by Graf on the rebound. Cuts to the left wing corner to grab control. Graf stick handles with it, with a man on him in Broberg. Slides it back. Oh, it just missed Dickinson. Too bad. That would have been a great scoring chance for Dickinson. Now, what I was going to say was Marchman's a left shot. If he's a right shot, maybe he does take it in. Maybe. Because he was on the left side. But maybe not.
1: Yeah, you never know. But another great example of Dickinson trusting his instincts offensively and almost gets that opportunity again.
0: Really close. Right now, it's St. Louis in this 2-2 game. Trying to get control in the third. They get it to the left corner. Battle win there by Kesselring. Settled. Bump forward. And Sherwood gets the headman pass from Misa. He's on the right wing. One against two. He's waiting for everybody else to change. So it ends up going deep. And the Blues move it back behind their own goal line. St. Louis gives it away. Stenberg tried to shoot it. Got blocked. Sherwood winning it from Buchnevich in the corner to Stenberg behind the net. He stick handles away from Fowler. Now he backhands away from Buchnevich behind the net. There's Stenberg. There's Sherwood. Centering feet in front. Knocked away. Stenberg in the right place. Backhands to the point. Nurse kept it in. Shot. Blocked by Neighbors and it's out of the zone. I'm really liking Ivar Stenberg, man.
1: Oh, yes.
0: He's a player. Wenberg in the offensive zone, ridden off the play. Good check by Adam Juracek. Here come the Blues in this 2-2 game. Orlov stepping up to Snuggerud, biting him up on the left side, and it's knocked away. Puck is in the Shark zone now. Juracek pinched in. A right-handed shooting defenseman. They're valuable. Guns went around the boards, but Calandria is back on the far side. Checked by a combination of Holloway and Snuggerud. And Orlov gets in there to help out Calandria. Work free. And Wenberg will get it. He'll skate out of the zone with it. Move to the middle of the ice. Now he cuts to the right. And he leaves it for Calandria to move in for a shot on goal. That was a good chance for Ty Calandria. And a very good stick save and a cover for Joel Hofer.
1: Yeah, really good decision there by Calandria. Understanding that the line's in a mid-change type of situation. Simplifying is never a bad thing. Never a bad idea getting that puck to the net with traffic. Really good job getting to that puck and getting it there.
0: We've got a break in the action. Tonight's game is coming to you from Enterprise Center in St. Louis. We've got 9:07 to play in the third period. The score, the San Jose Sharks 2, the St. Louis Blues 2. This is the San Jose Sharks Audio Network.
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0: 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Always a great simulated event. And we've got the Sharks here in a 2-2 tie. Sam Dickinson, nice play at center ice, feeds it forward. Down the right side, Marchment to the slot. Dickinson jumps in, turns right boards. He knows the check is there. Lost control of it. Stolen away by Connor McMichael. Dickinson's going to get back. So does Chernyshov. And also sliding back there is Trouba. Dickinson gets his stick on a centering attempt. And will be cleared out. Those are plays you don't mind Dickinson trying.
1: Oh, he's got you. That's what his instincts tell him. I love when he's playing on his toes like this. He's creating plays. He's reacting. And he's working like heck to get back. And he does turn it over.
0: Down to 8:23 remaining in the third period. 2-2 to score. Blues on the attack up the right wing side. And moving up to the blue line is Dubé. He's got a shorthanded goal tonight. Dumped it in deep. Sharks Marchman chips it out. The Sharks need to make a change here, and they'll do it quickly as the Blues regroup at their own blue line. Neutral zone play for St. Louis. Big Ross Johnston backhands into the San Jose end. His centerman Pugh Suter goes into the corner and hits a couple of guys. Also digging the puck free is Dubé in the right corner against Orloff. They fight for it. Dubé worked it free. Suter tried to center it. Good defensive play by Toffoli there. Puck comes to the net. Uh-oh, save made. It was loose. Sharks can't clear it out. Trouble maybe as Dubé flips it back. Here's a shot by Carlo. Wide of the net. Kept in by Fowler. Cross ice, right point. Carlo, shot. Hit his own teammate, John.

0: Ostapchuk pokes it out. Barkley Goodrow reached for it, couldn't get it. It comes back to the Sharks' blue line, but there's Kesselring and Nurse to settle her down. Nurse put it off the boards. Goodrow feeds to the middle. Kesselring jumps up. He gets to the red line, bounces one in, and it's blocked or boarded away there by Hofer. Through the reach of Delandria, unfortunately, and the Blues move it out. 6:35 to go in the game, at least in regulation. Blues move back in this 2-2 contest. Kesselring finishing his check on Neighbors, jarring the puck free behind the Sharks' net. The Blues keep it in. They have it behind the goal line, and Dvorsky spins off the check from Nurse. Backhands up the boards. On the point, Barron. Cross ice. Pareko, the blast. And Nedeljkovic thought about reaching out, but he let it go wide, and the Sharks able to break out. Goodrow at the red line takes the long pass and tips down, and the Sharks make the change.
1: Real heads-up play by Kesselring as he takes a look over his shoulder before he gets to the puck. He's able to slide that to the middle of the ice, right on the tape of Goodrow to get that in.
0: Here come the Blues. They picked it up here in the third period. They send it up to the Sharks' line. Turnover by Trouba, intercepted there by Thomas, but a dump-in ends up getting stopped at the San Jose blue line. So now we're down to 5:47 remaining in the third period. This broadcast is coming to you from Enterprise Center in St. Louis. The score, the San Jose Sharks 2, the St. Louis Blues 2. Back in a moment on the San Jose Sharks Audio Network.
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0: 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Face off a little after 1. The Edmonton Oilers, led by Connor McDavid and Leon Draisaitl, come to town. And the Sharks are hoping that Macklin Celebrini will be ready to roll against those great stars in front of the home crowd. 2-2 the score here. 5:46 left, third period. Face-off in the neutral zone. Blues have it. They skate from left to right, led there by Fowler. Got up to the Sharks' line, shoots in. Dickinson back to get it, dumped it behind his net. Now he's going to take it up the left wing boards on the return. Lifts it over the D, gets it out. And the Sharks poke at it. That was Sherwood oh so close to getting it. Wenberg had to let that puck go because it would have been offside. And so the Blues will take over. St. Louis drops it backwards. Sherwood bumps into Pareko. Now he steals the puck in the middle of the ice. Pareko bumps Sherwood back. And Kiefer Sherwood just dumps it in. That's called getting under the skin of the opposition right there.
1: Just a great job by Kiefer Sherwood changing the trajectory of this game in regard to the decision making that the defense are having to make for the Blues. Always aware where he is on the ice.
0: And here comes St. Louis with their top guys out there. Luca Cagnoni getting back to defend, put the puck in his skate, chipped it forward, and Mason Marchman skates up the right side with it. He's to center, he's to the Blues blue line, softly taps it in, takes the puck, centers out in front to Will Smith. He tried to shovel it toward the net, but unfortunately it hit a Blues skate. And St. Louis is a 3-on-2 the other way. Thomas leads the way in. Stick handles. Wait, shoots. Hit the goalpost. Fans thought it went in, but it hit the goalpost and ricocheted away for Robert Thomas as the Sharks break back the other.

0: now with 4:19 to play. You don't want that guy coming in with a lot of room to shoot, and he did. And a lot of fans thought it was in, but you could hear it ring up here.
1: Yeah, it went off a crossbar, then the post, and out, and then bounces over the stick of Snuggerud in the process.
0: Right now, the Sharks toss it up to the St. Louis line. Fans still buzzing here at Enterprise Center about that last exchange as St. Louis is putting the pressure on. Borski's line is out there. His stick comes through and shoots the long one toward the net, missed the goal. Wide off the end board and the glass. Buchnevich for St. Louis behind the San Jose net, carries it near side. Lost it. Good pursuit by Kesselring to force that. And the puck is out to center ice. But the Blues have better puck possession right now.
1: Yep. The momentum is certainly in their favor, and it's really important to get it back. And Ryan Warsawski, in an effort to do so, puts that fourth line back out there.
0: He's got Delandria, Goodrow, Ostapchuk out there, along with Truba and Dickinson on D. Truba stops it on the right side and slides it up to the Blues line. Not far enough for icing. Fowler and Carlo go back to get it. And Carlo has it, guns it around the boards. Suter for St. Louis. Chipped it out to center ice, but it pops to the middle. And looks like it's offside against St. Louis at the blue line. So they bring it back. Is that offside or a hand pass?
1: I think it was a hand pass. And we'll probably go as either. Yeah, it looks like a hand pass.
0: Yep, they're placing it at center. Ostapchuk having words with Johnston. Linesman staying between those guys. Ross Johnston not afraid to get involved. And if you're Ostapchuk, you got to watch it because you're in a 2-2 game here.
1: Yeah, that's not. Nothing is going to happen at this point. 3 minutes left in a 2-2 game. No chance.
0: Johnston still yapping in the direction of Ostapchuk, who makes his way back to his bench as well. Johnston takes a seat. And now we've got 2:58 left in regulation with the score tied 2-2. Jim Montgomery is really double-shifting this top line. He keeps sending him out there every other shift. Thomas, Snuggerud, Holloway up front. Lots of ice time in the third. They win the draw, and they backhand into the Sharks zone. 2-2 to score. Dickinson back to get it. Bounces it off the boards. It goes all the way down. That'll be icing against Dickinson and the Sharks. Well, Sam Dickinson took a step forward during this third period, getting that assist on the tying goal and just showing that he wasn't afraid to jump in confidently when it came time to handle a puck and make a play.
1: Yeah, and I think that his learning curve is about creating that balance, right? And I think that perhaps in the junior he got away with certain things, and now he's understanding how to, you know, create offense but still be responsible defensively.
0: Faceoff drop controlled by the Sharks in their own zone. That was Wenberg who won it. Here's Truba. Lead pass Stenberg on the left. Stick handles across the line. Nowhere to go. Slides it down into the corner. Sherwood's right in there to body up his man. Wenberg's the high forward. Holds onto it on the boards. And Stenberg helps out by sliding it down in deep. Where is it? It's loose. Wenberg's going to get it. His stick handles behind the net. Hands off to Sherwood in the corner. Centering attempt. There's Stenberg. He can't get the shot away. But he got it back to Truba, who drives it toward the net. It gets to the goal. And a save made by Hofer. What an effort. Rebound picked back up. Still 2-2. 2:10 to play in the third. Can the Sharks gain control here? Dickinson chips it in the neutral zone off the left boards, but the Blues take over. And the Sharks will get the change here as Dickinson makes his way off. Nurse and Kesselring step on for the Sharks. Toffoli, Misa, Graf up front. Here comes St. Louis on the attack. Fowler, long feed up. Snuggerud tips to the left, but taking the pass behind there was Holloway, and they call him for offside breaking in.
1: Well, a good thing you had two players speeding up the ice. One Holloway on the near side and another one on this side of the ice, which was Robert Thomas, would have made it really difficult for the D to create that gap control.
0: Well, right now the faceoff comes outside after that offside. So it's at the Sharks' blue line right in front of the San Jose bench. Misa against Thomas on the draw. Thomas wins it for St. Louis. And Snuggerud is bumped by Toffoli but pushed it ahead. Knocked back the other way by Kesselring. And all the way down into the St. Louis zone, short of icing. Blues moving it out. 2-2 the score. Minute 35 remaining in the third period. As St. Louis keeps the pressure on. Inside the Sharks zone. Nice control by Toffoli to lift one out. But St. Louis takes puck possession back. Nurse tried to reverse it. Holloway chipped it back the other way. And Kesselring recovers for San Jose behind his own cage. Uh-oh, he's got a man on him. Gave it away to Holloway. Holloway tried to drop it back for Parayko. Kesselring influenced him to the outside at least. The Blues still have the puck in the Shark zone. They put it back to Holloway on the point. Feed left side. Roberg, the shot. Save made. Rebound. Oh, no. What a stop by Nedeljkovic. The puck got deflected. Might have been off the defense up high. There was an empty net. I think Nedeljkovic got a piece of that.
1: What an effort by the combination of Nedeljkovic, Darnell Nurse, and the other defenseman, Kesselring. But I could go back about 8 to 10 seconds, partner, and tell you that I can't believe there wasn't a penalty called on Kesselring, who got kind of wedged with this stick, and it created a turnover and an opportunity on the offensive side of things.
0: Now the Blues fans sensing an opportunity here as the faceoff is coming up deep in the Sharks' end with 1:01 left on the clock to score tied 2-2. Wennberg is out there for the Sharks to take the draw against Dvorsky. Dvorsky wins it, but the puck's out of the zone, and the Blues go back to get it. They chip it into the Sharks' zone. Trouba has it. Cross ice. Nurse tops it forward up to the Blues' line, but no control by San Jose there. Taking it back, Stenberg gains the offensive end, slides it down. Without a 40 seconds left in regulation time, and St. Louis will be able to move it out. Overskating at Neighbors. Good back check by Wennberg to poke it backwards. Bank forward by the Sharks, but Nurse's feed intended for Sherwood a little too far. And so now we're down to 28 seconds left in the third. Remember, the Blues have scored some big goals against San Jose very late in periods. The last time they played, it was Holloway that scored with only seconds left in overtime at SAP Center. Right now we're down to 15 seconds left in regulation. Rushing up the ice, the Sharks, Goodrow, and Ostapchuk. They've got it. Ostapchuk, side of the net, can't get it. Galandria poked at it, couldn't get the shot away. Good coverage by McTavish. One last rush for St. Louis. It's Berggren moving in. Forced to the outside there by Trouba. Cuts behind the Sharks' net, and he runs out of time. And so the San Jose Sharks have fought back from a 1-0 deficit, a 2-1 deficit, and they have tied it twice. Toffoli and Graf have scored their goals tonight, and San Jose is headed to overtime against St. Louis for the eighth consecutive meeting between these teams. The game will be decided by one goal.
1: Unbelievable. I remember you mentioning that before as we were preparing for the game, and I was impressed by that. And you called it, you willed it into fruition. And what about this effort from the San Jose Sharks? You talk about resilience. You talk about growth. You talk about becoming a complete team and understanding how to win in different ways. Well, I've been unbelievably impressed, not only with Nedeljkovic's effort, the defensive effort, and all four lines contributing and digging in defensively.
0: They really have. And now we go to OT for the third time this season for San Jose. The other two times have produced victories, both at home. The opener against Florida, and then the win against Los Angeles. I think in many respects, the Sharks have played better tonight than they have in those games.
1: Yeah, you think about it, you're missing your best player. You're still finding a way to stay in the game. You're growing as a group because you're having to use the entire lineup, if you will. You've got your top line to your fourth line that's played against the Thomas line because you don't have last change. And yet here you are securing a point in the home opener of the St. Louis Blues with an opportunity to take two.
0: Well, they got the ice cleaned off, and now we go to 3-on-3. So far this season, the Sharks again have had two other overtime games, winning them both. This will be the first OT game for the St. Louis Blues this year. Alex Nedeljkovic takes the net to our left. The Sharks will begin with Wennberg, Stenberg, and Trouba. The Blues begin with Thomas, Roberg, and Snuggerud. Quite a challenge here to start things off as they square everybody off. 3-on-3 in overtime. And here we go. Face off won by the Sharks. Trouba gloves one down. Turns away from Thomas, slides it across the rink. And Stenberg will drift it off. And here's Wennberg with it. Alex Wennberg taking a look backwards. Now he goes forwards, moving down the right. He leaves to his left across the line, curls back to the neutral zone. Doesn't like where it's going, so he will hand off to Stenberg. And Wennberg and Stenberg just kind of taking their time here, killing the clock. Finally, Wenberg moves it out. One hand on the stick, but Thomas getting back on him. That was a good defensive play by Thomas. Let's see what the Blues can do here. Broberg now is going to play a little bit of hard to get. He's in the neutral zone to Thomas down the left. Right shot, cross the line, puts on the brakes. Troop is defending on him. It's Thomas skating away from that. Now moving to his left, feeding it over. And the shot off the outside of the post there for Snuggerud. He gets knocked down there by Trouba. And the Sharks able to break out with both those guys getting up slowly. A crisscross. Wenberg down the right. Stenberg now down the right wing side. Across the line. Lee feeds it over to the left. Quick shot. Score! Darnell Nurse gets the game-winning goal for the Sharks in overtime. He just jumped on the ice, got the pass perfectly, and he is mobbed by his teammates as the Sharks are 3-0 in overtime. Nurse with his first goal as a Shark. San Jose wins it 3-2.
1: What a play by Stenberg in the offensive zone. I'll tell you what, and the great change. How about the defensive effort behind the net by Trouba as he absolutely buries the offensive player behind the net, Snuggerud, and he was hurting. And I love it. He made him pay a price, landing on top of him as well. Transition the other way, and a great change. And guess what? Game over. And look at the love they're showing their buddy, Nedeljkovic.
0: That's fantastic. Alex Nedeljkovic, for the second time in his career, has won four straight road games. He is 9-3 in his last 12 road games played, dating back to last year.
1: Unbelievable. What an effort. Had to wait till the fourth game of the season to get his start. And I'll tell you what, he battled. They had no business being in this game. 11 shots to 3 in the first period. Nedeljkovic, and I'll tell you what, is Darnell Nurse talked about it after the first. He might be willing to come on as a guest after every first period because he ends up scoring the game winner.
0: We'll have to remind him of that on the plane, I think. Darnell Nurse getting a beautiful goal. That was a great change, by the way, to get him on the ice. And then Stenberg delayed, sensing that change, kept the puck for a couple of extra seconds.
1: Yeah, and you know what? Great job by Warsawski, recognizing the youngster. Stenberg had really feeling it, started to grow in his offensive awareness and presence. Gets him out there in overtime, and he rewards the coach with an unreal play to end this game.
0: Time of the goal, 1:03 of overtime. Nurse, the game winner from Stenberg and Wenberg. Sharks win 3-2. Back after this on the Sharks Audio Network.
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0: I'm Dan Mersenowski, along with Jamal Mayers. In St. Louis, Missouri, the Sharks found a way to get it done in overtime. They have defeated the St. Louis Blues by the score of 3-2. Darnell Nurse, his first goal as a Shark, gets the game winner on a brilliant change by the coaching staff at 103 of overtime, but equally brilliant, Jamal, a play by Ivar Stenberg to hold on the puck just long enough. And definitely before that, an opportunity in the second period and make that the third period to tie the game. Sam Dickinson showing the confidence and the poise when it came time to make an offensive play, assisting on the game-tying goal by Colin Graf, 6:05 into the third. And it just so happens, I believe, that I can hear that Sam Dickinson is with us, and he's with Jamal.
1: All right, Sam, let's talk about that unbelievable play and trusting your instincts offensively to jump up in the play. When did you make that decision? And talk about that play that you made to your buddy, Colin Graf.
7: Yeah, you know, I think something coming into this game was that, you know, I wanted to use my legs, and, you know, it was a great opportunity for me there. You know, once I got that puck and, you know, I heard some guys on the ice and on the bench just screaming at me to skate. So I figured then would be a good time. And, you know, Graffer gets into a great spot there and, you know, maybe a bit of a lucky bounce. But, you know, I'll never complain with any of those.
1: And then talk about your buddy Nedeljkovic and his effort, particularly in the first period where you guys were outshot 11-2. And not easy situation, obviously, without Macklin and coming in here in a, you know, another home opener you're facing. But talk a little bit about his performance, especially in the first period.
7: Yeah, I mean, just unbelievable. You know, he's always been just so rock solid for us, always comes in, you know, gives us a little bit of mojo. We know we've, you know, got a great goalie in net. Same with when Askey's in net. You know, we trust our goalie so much, you know, maybe too much at times to a fault. But, you know, we're so grateful to have them. They've been unbelievable. And, yeah, I mean, definitely Ned absolutely kept us in this game today and, you know, probably our MVP of the night.
1: And what about the resilience of your group and the trust in the system to understand, to be able to play these low-scoring events, adjust your game accordingly on the road? What does that say about your group?
7: I think it speaks volumes. I think, you know, that was the step that we had to take from last year. You know, I think last year we showed we can put the puck in the net. You know, we can make some plays. We can rack up the points. But, you know, the next step for our team was absolutely the defensive side of the game. We needed to be able to shut down games, you know, games like tonight, be able to, you know, come back and then, you know, play a solid, tight defensive game to take us to OT. And then, you know, in OT, our skill comes out, you know, a couple great plays, a couple great passes and pucks in the back of the net by Nursey, who was, you know, stud out there all night.
1: Yeah, and you said it. And lastly, let's talk about that winning goal. Ivar Stenberg makes a tremendous play. He waits for the change to happen, which Trouba absolutely buries. I believe it was Snuggerud behind the net, and then he changes. Now, talk about that winning goal and the growth that you've already seen in such a short time, I think, of what Stenberg's going to be able to provide.
7: Yeah, I mean, day one he came in, just an unbelievable player, you know, an even better guy off the ice. You know, he loves the game. He loves having fun, and you know, you can just see his talent out there. It's pretty special to see it, and you know, it's been four games, and it feels like he's just getting better and better and better. And you know, the way he plays with the puck, the way he plays without the puck, you know, for a kid who's 19, is pretty incredible. It's a lot of fun to watch, and you know, like I say about a lot of guys on our team, I'm happy I'm playing with him and not against him.
1: Awesome, right, Sam? Go enjoy this with your teammates.
7: Awesome, thank you, guys.
1: Well, that's Sam Dickinson, and the Sharks find a way to get the victory in overtime once again against the St. Louis Blues, coming back not once but twice and ending it in overtime. What an unbelievable win for the San Jose Sharks. 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
0: I'm Dan Rusinowski, along with Jamal Mayers. A sellout crowd in St. Louis for their season opener at home. And a spoiler by the San Jose Sharks to find a way to get it done with no Macklin Celebrini in the lineup for a second consecutive game. But the Sharks did find a way tonight. Final score in overtime. The San Jose Sharks 3 and the St. Louis Blues 2. Time now for our instant replays to tell you how it all happened today. And I'll tell you what, Enterprise Center was rocking and rolling, Jamal, but the Sharks found a way to withstand the pressure. They took advantage of the opportunities they had. They got some big saves from Alex Nedeljkovic. They got help from the post a little bit. And when it really mattered, they got it done.
1: Not easy. And I think that a lot of the credit has to go to their mindset, their approach, the leadership, and the commitment to not only the system, but the maturity they showed in their game, and that, you know, you don't overextend, you don't try to do too much, continue to play the right way, even though it took them a little bit of time to find their game, they continue to play the right way and manage the game properly.
0: Well, the St. Louis Blues would take the 1-0 lead early. They actually dominated in many respects in the first period. The shots were 11-3 in favor of St. Louis. Now, the ice wasn't tilted quite that badly in the direction of Alex Nedeljkovic, but the Blues' defense was really doing a good job in front of Joel Hofer, their goaltender, to keep the puck away from him. And then Hofer is so good at handling the puck on dump-ins that the Sharks were putting it into the trapezoid, and he was able to just fire it out himself. St. Louis took the 1-0 lead at 3:52 when Connor McMichael, acquired from Washington in the offseason, picked up a pass from former Anaheim Duck Mason McTavish and made it 1-0.
11: Now they try to threaten, but overskating it on the right side was Trouba. He went down. Blues coming back with only one D back. Moving in, a tic-tac-toe. They score. It went from McMichael to McTavish and back to McMichael down the left. Nothing that Nedeljkovic could have done after Trouba fell down at the offensive blue line. And Connor McMichael gets the goal. He was one of the new guys acquired from Washington over the summer. And it's the Blues 1, the Sharks nothing.
0: That was quite a play. McTavish and McMichael combining for a pretty one. McMichael's second of the season from McTavish and Jonathan Berggren. And that made it 1-0 St. Louis. And that's how the first period came to an end. The San Jose Sharks had to juggle things around without Macklin Celebrini available for a second consecutive game. Will Smith moved to center. And one of the lines that was put together by the coaching staff that was awfully impressive today was one with Michael Mesa at center, Colin Graf on one wing, and Tyler Toffoli on the other. They were in the middle of a change, and Kiefer Sherwood spent some time with them as well, and it was the work of Sherwood and Toffoli that would end up tying the game 1-1.
11: By Hofer, and the penalty is over, and Snuggerud is back on the ice. But here's Toffoli. Angle shot right on, save. Score! Tyler Toffoli pursues that puck right out in front of the net with Sherwood. That's great effort by those two wingers, and the Sharks have tied the game 1-1 at 8 minutes and 48 seconds of this second period.
0: Sherwood deserves a lot of kudos for causing all kinds of chaos in front. Toffoli also for his persistence, picking up his second goal of the year. Michael Mesa and Jacob Trouba getting the official assists at 8:48 of the second to tie it, but kudos to Sherwood too.
1: Yeah, you know what? It's about the net front presence, the ability to disrupt, to make it difficult on Hofer, and this the dog on a bone mentality by Toffoli. Gets his original shot saved and doesn't just stop. He goes for that second rebound, and that's the one that ends up in the back of the net.
0: So with the score 1-1, St. Louis started to put the pressure on again, but Alex Nedeljkovic, as he was most of the night, was there.
11: Neighbors exchanges with Parayko and shoots wide of the net for St. Louis. Down out of 9:37 to go in the second period. 1-1 the score. Here's a shot toward the net. Glove save made off of the stick of Dvorsky from the right circle by Nedeljkovic.
0: I kind of understated that one. That was a heck of a glove save that he made against Dvorsky over there.
1: Yeah, you know what? Dvorsky has an unreal shot. And so, you know, give credit to Ned. He was sharp and he was ready to go. And you know what? He's a veteran goaltender that knew, you know, he'd likely have to be sharp to begin with. And he was certainly that.
0: The Sharks went on the power play early in the third period when St. Louis's Brandon Carlo took a delay of game over glass penalty with 5 seconds to go in the second period. What was unfortunate was the Sharks had a couple of good chances on that man advantage, but a little turnover led to a rush up the ice for Dylan Dubé, and he scored shorthanded to make it 2-1 St. Louis.
11: It's poked out toward the slot. Goaltender Hofer knocked it away, but Toffoli hustles to it, whips it across the rink, but unfortunately, it's intercepted. 2-on-1 shorthanded, moving in. Here comes St. Louis. The shot, score! Unfortunate turnover for Tyler Toffoli and the Sharks as the Blues' Dylan Dubé intercepts the puck, moves in on a 2-on-1, didn't even look at the pass. He just fired it. It is a shorthanded goal for St. Louis. They take the 2-1 lead early in the third.
0: Time of the goal, 1:39. Shorthanded score for St. Louis. Dubé's first of the year unassisted, and so it was 2-1 St. Louis. Here is where the Sharks really responded, because maybe they would have folded in prior years. Maybe they would have not come back. Maybe they would have lost their composure, but they didn't this time.
1: Yeah, and that's the sign of growth. He talked to Sam Dickinson after the game, and that's even something he mentioned that they have to learn from and grow from. And it's the trust in the system. It's the understanding the time, the score, the situation, and playing the score, and understanding, you know what, we might not have our best on a given night. We might be shorthanded. But, you know, it's all about doing the right things and sticking together as a group. They did that, and they end up getting the victory.
0: A little bit less than 5 minutes after that unfortunate shorthanded goal against, the Sharks were even again with St. Louis at 6:05. And once again, it was that Mesa, Toffoli, and Graf combination that produced the game-tying goal with a lot of help from defenseman Sam Dickinson.
11: Graf had it for a second, lost it on the stick check. Thomas gave it away, though, and Dickinson steps up. That's a good play by Dickinson. Slides on the left to Graf. Crosses the line. Dickinson keeps going. He's in the left wing corner. Got the pass back from Graf, but then he lost it on the check to Broberg, and it's cleared back to center ice. Dickinson's on it there. Got a handoff from Toffoli. Stick handles down in deep. Centering feet in front. Graf. Shot. Score! Sam Dickinson, what a shift! He ends up getting the assist on Colin Graf's game-tying goal at 6:05 in the third period. It's all even at two.
0: What a goal by Graf. His first of the year. Dickinson, the primary assist. Tyler Toffoli, his second point of the night, assisting on the tying tally. And it was all even heading down the stretch. St. Louis had some really good puck control late in the third period, but the Sharks' defense and Alex Nedeljkovic held. Oh, yes, there were a couple of plays off the post or off the crossbar. One for Robert Thomas. A good chance also for Cam Fowler that went off the post, but it stayed 2-2. And then we got to overtime. 3-on-3. Stenberg and Wenberg out there together playing, and the Sharks, in the midst of that, make a change. Stenberg holds onto the puck, and at 1:03, Darnell Nurse gets the game winner. The
11: Sharks able to break out with both those guys getting up slowly. A crisscross. Wenberg down the right. Stenberg now down the right wing side. Across the line, Lee feeds it over to the left. Quick shot, score! Darnell Nurse gets the game-winning goal for the Sharks in overtime. He just jumped on the ice, got the pass perfectly, and he is mobbed by his teammates as the Sharks are 3-0 in overtime. Nurse with his first goal as a Shark. San Jose wins it 3-2.
0: What a way to finish. Stenberg and Wenberg assisting, but the guys that kind of ran into each other there at the start of that playback were Jacob Trouba and also Snuggerud, and they were behind the net. That was a big hit by Trouba that got things started when the puck came up ice.
1: Yeah, I didn't just hit him. He lands on top of him for good measure, and then kind of, you know, putting salt on the wound, ends up getting a really good change, and that allows Darnell Nurse to jump in the play. But what a heads-up play by the youngster in Stenberg. Makes a play, holds onto it. He sees Darnell coming off the bench and finds him. He goes in and ends this game.
0: Final shots on goal in the game. One for the Sharks in overtime, none for St. Louis. The final shots were 27 for San Jose and 26 for St. Louis. Why is that? The Sharks outshot the Blues 11-3 in the third period of action, even though St. Louis had that better of the play in the final couple of minutes. And so the Sharks spoil the Blues' season opener at home. Their home opener here tonight in front of a sellout crowd. San Jose is 3-0 in overtime, 3-1 on the season, with the Edmonton Oilers coming to town on Saturday. Meanwhile, Alex Nedeljkovic is the Sharks' road warrior. He has now won his last four consecutive road starts, second time in his career that he's ever done that. The last Sharks goalie to win four or more consecutive road starts was James Reimer, who won five straight on the road in October and November of 2022. And as I mentioned, Nedeljkovic has won four straight on the road as of now, and he's done that once before in his career when he played for the Carolina Hurricanes 5 years ago. Also a note about Darnell Nurse. His first goal with the team in overtime. And we have a couple of people that have done that before. Luca Cagnoni did it in game one in overtime. Alex Wenberg and also Dan Boyle had his first goal as a Shark in overtime. And so Darnell Nurse is in that very interesting group. Final score once again, 3-2 in OT. The Sharks get the victory. And that is it for our Sharks Instant Replay. When we come back, we'll have a look at out-of-town scores, and we'll have three stars. This has been a presentation of the San Jose Sharks Audio Network.
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0: A great win for San Jose Sharks hockey on the road. 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And yet another one-goal game against the St. Louis Blues. 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
0: Time now to take a look at the out-of-town scoreboard around the world of professional hockey, brought to you by our good friends, and very good friends, in fact, at Transpac. 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Well, let us begin with Pacific Division-oriented games. Vancouver traveling to Carolina to take on the Stanley Cup champions, and it was no contest. The Hurricanes waltzed to a 7-2 win over Manny Malhotra's Canucks. Colorado at Calgary. The Colorado Avalanche, Logan O'Connor, did not play in the game because of the sudden death of his father, Miles O'Connor, the former player. Avalanche, an inspired performance, getting on the board and beating the Flames by the score of 4-1. As Nathan MacKinnon and Cale Makar had goals, and Devon Taves had a pair of tallies, a 4-1 win in Calgary for the Avalanche. Toronto Maple Leafs in Vegas against the Golden Knights. That is a second period score, and it is the Maple Leafs 3 and the Golden Knights 2. By the way, that Colorado score is still in the third period. That is not a final. Boston Bruins skated to a 6-1 win in Beantown against the visiting Utah Mammoth. The Dallas Stars have two consecutive shutouts now. After beating the Sharks 5-0 on Monday, they went to Buffalo and beat the Sabres 4-0 tonight in spite of getting outshot 26-18. Nashville Predators in Montreal. Nashville wins it by the score of 5-2, Canadians struggling a bit defensively in the early going this season. William Eklund, former Shark, got injured today in the game at home against Philadelphia for Ottawa, but the Senators wound up beating the Flyers 2-1 in regulation. Minnesota Wild traveled to Tampa. Final score, Lightning 3 and the Wild 2. Pretty tight contest, but the game-winning goal for the Tampa Bay Lightning was scored by John Carlson, his second goal of the game and second of the season. Blackhawks were on Long Island. Islanders skate to a 4-1 victory over Chicago. And that brings us up to date in the National Hockey League. In the American Hockey League, the San Jose Barracuda were off, but they will be playing tomorrow and Saturday over at TechSU Arena against the Tucson Roadrunners. Here tonight, the San Jose Sharks win it dramatically in overtime by the score of 3-2. Darnell Nurse, the game-winning goal, with the three stars tonight. Here's Jamal.
1: Yep. First star is Tyler Toffoli with a goal and an assist. Second star, Darnell Nurse with a game-winning goal in overtime. And Mason McTavish with an assist is the third star. Honorable mention on the star front for me has to go to Kiefer Sherwood with 10 hits recorded in this game.
0: That's a player right there. And you know, you got to give Ivar Stenberg a little bit of kudos, too, for his patience and for his very tactical play, especially on the game-winning goal.
1: Absolutely. He looked great.
0: We'd like to thank everybody for tuning into our broadcast, and we always remind you at this time that whenever the San Jose Sharks are on the ice, we're on the air with you. We appreciate the fact that you tune in to us each and every game, and we also remind you that Sharks Audio Network coverage is on 24 hours a day, so there's all kinds of great interviews, past games, classic contests, and much, much more that you can find out by picking up the Sharks Plus SAP Center app, or you can listen at sjsharks.com/listen. 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Our on-site engineer for tonight's broadcast was James Jackson, and our studio engineer at Network Central is Brian Welsh. For Jamal Mayers, I'm Dan Rusinowski, reminding you of the final score. The San Jose Sharks do it again in overtime on a goal by Darnell Nurse. 3-2, they have defeated the St. Louis Blues on the road. Tune in to our next exciting broadcast of Sharks hockey coming your way on Saturday. We'll be on the air at 12:30 Pacific time, afternoon tilt, against Connor McDavid, Leon Draisaitl, and the rest of the Edmonton Oilers. Until then, thanks a lot for being with us. We say so long from St. Louis.
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4: The San Jose Sharks did not have Macklin Celebrini in the lineup on Monday in Dallas, and they certainly were hurt for it as they failed to score a single goal, and a hungry Dallas team beat them in their first road game of the season by a 5-0 count. Celebrini is not expected to play again tonight, although he was listed as a game-time decision. He's not out for warm-ups, and so you can surmise that he won't be in the lineup again. But the San Jose Sharks have to figure things out when he's not in the lineup and have a much better defensive effort against a hard-working Blues team that's enjoying a home opener tonight in front of an adoring crowd. It's the Sharks and the St. Louis Blues, next on the San Jose Sharks Audio Network.
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4: From Enterprise Center in St. Louis, the San Jose Sharks play their second road game of the year without Macklin Celebrini, who is not on the ice right now as they get set to face off against the St. Louis Blues. That's the only thing they want to be the same as the last road effort on Monday in Dallas when they were throttled by the Dallas Stars in an inconsistent effort. The final on that one was the Stars 5 and the Sharks nothing. But historically, the Sharks in recent years have had very close games with the St. Louis Blues, including a couple of overtime tallies and certainly a couple of very close regulation wins. Hi, everybody. I'm Dan Rusinowski along with Jamal Mayers. And Jamal, you're doing double duty today because you live in St. Louis in the offseason for sure. And you're also a former Blue. So you're like royalty coming into this building tonight.
6: Oh, I wouldn't say that, but certainly brings back some memories. And it's a little bit strange sometimes when you've played for both teams, but excited certainly for the Sharks to get back on track. And no better time than the spoil home opener here in St. Louis.
4: One thing you're going to hear from head coach Ryan Warsawski is he believes this St. Louis Blues team is one of the more underrated clubs in the National Hockey League. They're well coached. They've got guys that play the right way. They just struggled to score goals lately. And obviously that's been a struggle for the Sharks from the last time out. So maybe we'll have a tight goaltender's duel tonight between Alex Nedeljkovic of the Sharks, who makes his season debut, against Joel Hofer, who's been one of the better goalies in the NHL for the last 6 to 8 months.
6: Yeah, you know what? You could argue that he's kind of taken the net from the second half of the season last year for the St. Louis Blues. And, you know, I'm really excited and happy for Nedeljkovic. He's a guy who's a great teammate. It shows up every single day, puts his hard hat on, and when he gets his opportunity, always gives the Sharks a chance to win. So, and you know, the guys are going to want to play hard in front of him. They want to make amends for the game in Dallas, and I expect them to come out and play the right way defensively.
4: The last seven straight meetings between the Sharks and the Blues have been decided by one single goal. Four straight losses for the Sharks, the last time that they didn't win a game, were all in overtime or in a shootout. And a couple of close regulation victories, including March the 30th at home against St. Louis, in which they won 5-4. But the most recent matchup was a crazy one, lost 2-1 in overtime on March 26th here in St. Louis. Dylan Holloway getting the game-winning goal with only 3 seconds left in overtime. And the aforementioned Joel Hofer was a big part of that contest, was the number two star in the game with a 24-save performance. The Sharks come into this game at 2-1 on the season, 4 points. They're in fourth place in the Pacific and eighth in the Western Conference, while the Blues at 1-2 have their home opener tonight. They've got 2 points. They're ranked seventh in the Central. And as we said, they're a hard-working team with a slightly revamped lineup. They didn't make the playoffs last year, Jamal, but the management led by new general manager Alex Steen trying to get things together. They picked up Mason McTavish in a trade for a couple of first-round draft picks from the Anaheim Ducks. They added Connor McMichael in a deal that sent Jordan Kyrou over to the Washington Capitals. And so those are two of the guys up front that they picked up. They added Dylan Dubé, and they also picked up veteran Justin Barron, who looks like he's going to make his season debut on defense, alongside Colton Parayko, who tonight will pass Barrett Jackman on the all-time games played list in the history of the St. Louis Blues, so he will be number two all-time in terms of most games played by a defenseman in franchise history.
6: Oh, I'm assuming, who's number one?
4: I would assume it's Al MacInnis.
6: Yeah, I think he's up there, 600 and something, that's for sure. And, you know, pretty amazing feat for Colton Parayko, and kind of a strange year for him last year, right? They had a trade for him to go to Buffalo. He kind of, I don't know if he rescinded the trade or, you know, did not accept the trade to Buffalo, ends up staying in St. Louis, gets named an assistant captain. But it has to be a little bit awkward, I would think, that to go return to a place where, you know, they traded you. And he ends up staying here. So a little bit of a strange situation for him. But, yeah, certainly he's played a lot of hockey for the Blues.
4: Well, he was talking about it this morning after the morning skate, talking about just the whole atmosphere. You know all about this because you live here. In that there are a lot of alumni that stick around in St. Louis with their families. It's a good region to raise your family in. And he says the fans here are just so welcoming. And I just remember some playoff series between the Sharks and the Blues. We'd be walking over to the locker room, and there were all these bits of artwork from school students, little kids just saying, "Good luck, Blues." It's a really big part of the community here.
6: Yeah, you know what? It's kind of a big, small town, and you know, in a lot of respects, you know, they used to have the Rams, obviously, but mostly just Blues and Cardinals, and you know, not really a lot to come down to downtown, but except for sporting events and such. But you know, in the suburbs, like a lot of the states, there's good schools and lots of places for families.
4: Well, I'm old enough to remember the football Cardinals with Deardorff and Hart and that whole team.
6: There you go.
4: That goes way, way back. And, of course, the old barn, the old St. Louis Arena, where they had National Hockey League action in the 1930s for a couple of years, then some minor pro action, and then, of course, the Blues came in here in 1967 as an expansion team. All of that certainly part of the festive atmosphere here at Enterprise Center in St. Louis. But what the Sharks are thinking about is just how they can improve from where they were last game against Dallas. Kind of a dud of a game against a very desperate Dallas Stars team. This St. Louis team has lost 2 games in a row. They want to really show something up for their fans. And the big thing the Sharks have to figure out early in the season is, how do you deal with the adversity of losing your best player? Because that's going to happen at one time or another when it really matters.
6: Yeah, that's a great point. And when that happens, you know, I expect a better effort from the Sharks. It's really difficult mentally as a group to have your captain go through warm-up. And I know they kind of knew there was a chance, but for him to go through warm-up in Dallas, it was a surprise, I'm assuming, to the entire group, the entire team. And when that happens, it's hard to recover within that game. So they've had a couple practices under their belt to kind of wrap their heads around it. They know it's not necessarily long-term, but they're without him one more time. I expect a harder effort, a more workmanlike effort from this group, the San Jose Sharks, and finding a way to get a win here and spoil the Blues' home opener.
4: So how do you emotionally react to the fact that one of the best players in the world and your team captain can't play when you don't know that until even a few moments before you step on the ice to play a National Hockey League game. You would imagine that some of the veterans have been through this a number of times, but I talked to a couple of the young kids about this topic. Luca Cagnoni told me about it.
7: Yeah, it's tough. I mean, obviously he's a leader on the team, and you know he drives that play. Yeah, but it's National Hockey League. You kind of have to adjust on the go sometimes, right? Like, you know, we saw with like Barkov getting hurt that first game. It's, you know, leaders sometimes go down. It's just about how other players can step up. You know, it's something that we're going to have to deal with all year. You never know what could happen. So, yeah, we just got to deal with it, I think.
4: When you're a center iceman like Michael Mesa, obviously that puts more weight on your shoulders when Celebrini can't go. And he talked about how he reacted to it.
8: Yeah, I mean, I think it, you know, he's our best player. And when you find out that out a couple minutes before, kind of, you know, just motivates you trying to play for him there. And if he plays, if he doesn't, it's got to be the same attitude and, you know, try to just find a way to get 2 points.
4: The thing is, though, when you know that you have to pick up the slack, Jamal, sometimes you squeeze the stick a little tighter and then you make mistakes.
6: Yeah, you hope that's not the case, but that certainly could be one of the things. And again, at the end of the day, the reality is it doesn't matter who's out. You've got to find a way to come together as a group and get the win. And so, you know, I think the fact that they've had a couple practices, wrapped their head around it. You know, Ryan Warsawski and his staff has got this group ready to go. They know that the captain skated this morning, that he looks like he'll be back shortly, whether that's next game or the one after. So there's not a tremendous amount of concern in that regard. So they just got to hold the fort for one night. It's not like they got to do it for the entire season, and I think that'll certainly help them play a little bit more loose.
4: It's called picking up the slack and just giving a little bit more of an effort on your own to make that contribution much better. Michael Kesselring talked about that and was pretty blunt about how to deal with things like this.
9: To be honest, like I saw it and I was like, oh, that kind of sucks. And then it's like, all right, well, we better pick up the slack. Mm-hmm. Everybody's going to elevate. Doc had some good words before, just of everybody's going to be a little harder, be maybe a little bit more simple without Mac. And it's a good learning lesson. I mean, it's hard to be healthy every game. Top guys are going to miss some games. You got to find ways to win games when guys are out, and it's opportunities for other guys. And maybe just simplify. I thought in Dallas, it was a real good team in Dallas. They were hungry. They were ready to go. We just got to play real simple at that point and play hard, play fast. I think we can play faster, get to our game a little bit quicker, and it'll help us.
4: That's part of the equation, certainly, in Colin Graf, who has to change lines and move on the left wing tonight alongside Michael Mesa and Tyler Toffoli, says that dealing with adversity like this is something that every team has to go through, and you have to fight through it.
10: I mean, it's a guy you can't really replace, so I think it's on us to step up as a group, and everyone's got to play a little bit better to try to replace him in the aggregate.
4: And Graf also talked about the challenge of the Blues, a hard-working team that he expects the best from tonight, their first home game of the year.
10: Yeah, it's their home opener, so there's going to be a lot of energy in the building, and you know they're going to feed off that energy for sure, the same way every team feeds off their home opener. So that's sort of similar to my last question, just keeping it simple at the start and not trying to get behind the eight ball or do anything too crazy at the start and trying to feed into the energy in the building. So just trying to, you know, slow it down and then get through that first little wave and then play our game.
4: Take advantage of the opportunities you have. That's the other part, which you can create with a solid defensive effort. That's what both the Sharks and the Blues are trying to do here tonight in their first of three meetings on the campaign. The other two are going to be much later in the season. And we'll see another game here in St. Louis on March the 11th. And SAP Center fans won't see the Blues until April the 4th in their only Bay Area appearance. Here's hoping, Jamal, that that's an important game.
6: Yeah, absolutely. And I think that's the goal, obviously, for the Sharks. And, you know, it's a marathon of a season. And now we've added an extra couple games as well. So some exciting times ahead.
4: It's the Sharks and the St. Louis Blues here at Enterprise Center in St. Louis. When we come back, we'll have our roster report next on the San Jose Sharks Audio Network.
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4: It's time for the roster report in St. Louis as the Sharks take on the St. Louis Blues for the first time this year. 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Well, with Macklin Celebrini not going to be in the lineup tonight, that means the onus is going to be on Will Smith. Will Smith is going to move to center ice tonight to play alongside Igor Chernyshov on the right side and Mason Marchman on the left. And Smith told me that he looks forward to the challenge, but he understands what the challenge is all about.
5: Yeah, I mean, he's an unbelievable player and captain of his team, so obviously hurts not having him in the lineup, but, you know, we still need to be ready to go. And, you know, whoever's in the locker room for that game needs to be ready to go, and we all have to do our part.
4: What about the center responsibilities and how they're going to be different for Smith, who played center his whole life, including at Boston College, but has been a winger through his NHL career?
5: I think just being lower in the zone, you're kind of going side to side a little bit more and picking up guys coming in the net, and then kind of being a little bit low and slow coming out of the zone instead of slashing. So it's just a little bit different of positioning.
4: What's also different is you got to take a lot more faceoffs, and Smith says he's working on that.
5: Yeah, working on faceoffs. Done it my whole life, so. Work on it over the summer to make sure I'm staying ready.
4: Well, one thing that Smith knows is he's going to get support from his teammates, and he told me that there's just something a little bit different about just the feeling inside the dressing room this year that he thinks is very motivating.
5: We have a great squad. Talked about it. We got some veteran presence on the back end, so they've definitely helped a lot. And like you said, we're three games in, and you know, we're just kind of getting in the groove, and hopefully we have a good one.
4: You know what I think, Jamal? I think tonight is a very good opportunity for Will Smith to provide even more value to the team.
6: Well, you know what? He's been a center his whole life, so it's not new to him. It's going to be new in this environment, in this situation. But I think the fact that he's grown both mentally and physically over the summer and put some weight on, he knows how to play the positions. And so I think it's a great opportunity for him, and I think that this is very likely that in the course of a season where he could play 8 to 10 games, depending on what happens throughout the season at center. And that's a luxury that the Sharks have, the ability to put him there as well.
4: Michael Mesa also is going to have more responsibility at center. He'll be playing tonight with Tyler Toffoli and Colin Graf. Alex Wenberg will be alongside Kiefer Sherwood and Ivar Stenberg. And that leaves the fourth unit with Zach Ostapchuk and Barkley Goodrow holding their serve alongside Ty Dellandrea, who brings another unique wrinkle to the team.
6: Yeah, I like that line. That line's going to be effective. He's Dellandrea is a guy who, you know, can play with offensive guys, can play a grind-style game as well. And, you know, you get what you get with Ostapchuk and Goodrow, and they're tough to play against. And I think that they can switch momentum in the Sharks' favor. They can chip in offensively. They're hard to play against, and they understand the time, the score, the situation, and they do a great job of that.
4: Let's hear from some of the players as to where they can be better than they were against Dallas. Here's Michael Mesa.
7: I think we just had to be more connected. That was the biggest thing. I thought we were, you know, everyone was a little disconnected last game. In terms of just making plays, it was a little, you know, all over the place. We were kind of chasing the puck a lot more in the game than making plays. So, yeah, I think it just... We did some good stuff out there last couple of days, so just trying to stay more connected.
4: Having the extra time with practice the last 2 days certainly helped the coaching staff get everything all straightened out. But again, trying to adjust for Macklin Celebrini not being in for the very first time and finding out about it just minutes before the opening faceoff is a unique thing for some young players to deal with. And Sam Dickinson said sometimes you're just gripping the stick a little tighter and you got to fight against that.
8: Yeah, I think for sure. Obviously, you know, without a guy who really drives our offense, I think, you know, obviously, you know, we want to push for a little more offense and, you know, to be able to recover for the misses, you know, with him out of the lineup. But we got to continue to just play the right way and, you know, not get away from our game. You know, sometimes you get disconnected in those little moments where, you know, you're missing a guy like that. And So I think a big one is just kind of, you know, stick,

0: the course, playing our game, and you know the success will come from there.
1: Just settling down. That's what Luca Cagnoni talked about.
2: I think a lot of it is just being a little bit crispier on our plays, you know, getting the puck going in places that we can all be connected to, and then that sets up our success in the O-zone, right? I think we got a lot of skill on this team, and we're a dangerous team in the O-zone, so, you know, that's what we want to get to.
1: All I hear there is belief from all of these players in terms of the recovery, and that tells me that the coaching staff has been doing a lot of chatting with these guys.
3: I think the message to me, for me, is simplifying and understanding and managing the game. And you don't need to go out there and try to be Macklin Celebrini. There's no one on this roster that can do that, and that's okay. I think that if they come together and play the right way, play hard, and play to their strengths and play to their identity as a group, they're going to be able to find a way to get this done. And so, and I think they can gain confidence from that, to be able to come together as a group. And let's be honest, last year you could arguably say this team was centered solely around Macklin, and if Macklin wasn't going, they'd have a tough time winning hockey games. Fortunately for them, he played extremely well the entire season. Well, the reality is this team is a better team now. It's a different group of players. I think they're going to take it personal, and they're going to want to come out and prove that they have a good team with or without Macklin.
1: So Macklin Celebrini not expected to play tonight. Nolan Allen, Brett Leeson, and Adam Gaudette are all on the trip, but they are all not going to be ready. And, of course, Gaudette is on the injured reserve list, and that is a situation that may change at some point soon because he's getting a lot closer. Our roster report is brought to you by Kaiser Permanente. Get care like a pro with Kaiser Permanente, trusted team physicians of the San Jose Sharks. When we come back, Jamal Mayers will tell us how the Sharks are going to unlock the win. That's next on the San Jose Sharks Audio Network.
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1: Sharks and Blues have retreated to their respective dressing rooms, and in a few minutes, the season opener at home for Blues hockey will take place with the pageantry and, of course, the trumpet player that you can hear in the background now. But here's how the Sharks are going to unlock a win and spoil the Blues events tonight. That is presented by Avon, and with the keys to victory from Avon, here is my good friend Jamal Mayers.
3: All right, in order to unlock the win, my first point is they've got to get to their forecheck game fast. That's exactly what's going to happen. There's going to be energy here from the home opener. You want to quiet that crowd, you've got to get to the forecheck game. Second point is push the pace through the neutral zone. Obviously, Ryan Warsawski wants his group to play quickly through the neutral zone, slash support, pushing the defense back, not allowing them to kill plays in the neutral zone. You've got to push the pace. And then finally, be hard on their skill. Who are their skill players? Easy to identify. 18 and 21. You got to be hard on Thomas. You've got to be hard on Snuggerud.
1: You have to be hard on those guys for sure, because they will kill you, especially when Thomas is on that half wall on the power play, which is really the key to the way the Blues try to set things up. Those are outstanding ways to unlock the win, courtesy of Avon. We are in St. Louis at Enterprise Center, and we'll come back with more of our Sharks warm-up program right after this on the San Jose Sharks Audio Network.
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1: Jim Montgomery is one of several former Sharks that's made a coaching career for himself. He is the bench boss of the St. Louis Blues, and he's pretty excited about what to expect in tonight's matchup, the opening game of the home schedule for his hockey club.
14: I expect it to be pretty awesome. I mean, Blues fans are walking around town the last month. You know, they can't wait for the season to start. So I think it's going to be really loud here. I think the fans are really excited about the new additions, and they're excited to see our team play.
1: Jake Neighbors is one of the guys that they're going to depend on, especially on that second power play unit. He's excited about the response that they're going to get from the fans here in their season opener.
15: Yeah, it's amazing. You know, I think we speak a ton about our fans and how much passion they bring to the arena every night. And I think on specific nights of the year, it's obviously elevated, and home opener being one of them. It's been a long time since regular season hockey's been here. And yeah, we're really excited, just as excited as them.
1: Well, we got the shark head, and they've got the replica of the arch for the guys to skate through, it looks like. So it should be a good game.
3: Yeah, it's an exciting atmosphere, certainly. And it's the second time the Sharks will face a home opener. The last time obviously was the Stars, and they're going to want to make amends for the last effort, so I expect a real solid game from the Sharks.
1: It'll be Alex Nedeljkovic in goal for the Sharks against Joel Hofer. Should be an outstanding contest. When we come back, head coach Ryan Warsawski outlines the game for us on Coach's Chalkboard. After this, on the San Jose Sharks Audio Network.
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1: The first road trip of the season comes to a close in St. Louis, Missouri. Today, the San Jose Sharks face off against the St. Louis Blues. I'm Dan Rusinowski, along with Sharks head coach Ryan Warsawski. And Ryan, I guess the storyline are twofold today. Number one, Macklin Celebrini is a game-time decision, which is great news. If he's in, great. The other story is, if he's not, perhaps Will Smith gets an opportunity to play at center ice, and that sounds intriguing.
20: Yeah, for sure. Obviously drafted as a center. We know he's got experience there, so he put a lot of work in the skating this summer, getting stronger. I think it could benefit him if it happens, and if it doesn't happen tonight, maybe it happens down the line. So we'll see how Mac gets through the morning skate, and we'll make a decision at game time.
1: It's very, very important that you learn to deal with little adversities during the season early, and isn't it important that the team had to figure out how to play without Macklin?
20: Absolutely, and I think that's kind of where we're heading as a group, is we need to be it's got to be a total team effort. We have to, you know, play through some adversity, whether that's someone not playing, a bad call, the situation that's at hand. You know, good teams find ways to win, especially on the road without their top players. Look around the league. So that's where we got to start trending towards.
1: St. Louis is a team that works really hard, and they're kind of characterized, I'd say, by a guy like Jake Neighbors, just plays the right way, tries to make plays when he gets out on the power play. How do you combat that?
20: Yeah, I think this is one of the most underrated teams in the National Hockey League, to be honest with you, with the name, just, you know, Neighbors, Holloway, Robert Thomas, the back end, Parenko. They're big and long. Cam Fowler, they've got experience. They got some young guys that are ultra competitive that play on the inside of the ice, and they're a structured team. So they make it work for what you need and what to get and around the net and for your scoring opportunities. So, you know, we got to make sure we start the game on time, but continue it on, and let's have a solid 20 minutes and go from there.
1: Best of luck today.
20: Thanks, Dan.
1: That's our Coach's Chalkboard show for today. And now stand by for the Sharks and the St. Louis Blues. Coming up next on the San Jose Sharks Audio Network.
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1: 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Greatness isn't about what you've done, it's about where you're going. 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

0: Smith's shot. 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Will Smith gets the game winner. 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
2: 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Stand by, we got more coming up on the San Jose Sharks Audio Network.
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2: Great atmosphere here in St. Louis as the Blues and the Sharks play in the first home game for St. Louis Blues fans this season. Very packed house here at Enterprise Center. And the teams are on the ice, and we are getting set for our national anthem, which will be sung in just a few moments. So let's go to ice level as the crowd comes to its feet here at Enterprise Center, and we get the anthem from Pershard Owens.

0: Well, that was really enthusiastic, and so is the crowd here at Enterprise Center as the Sharks take on the Blues. Seven straight games between these two teams have been decided by one single goal. Here is the starting lineup for both the Sharks and the Blues. First for visiting San Jose. In goal to our right, putting on the mask right now, is Alex Nedeljkovic, making his season debut. He has won three consecutive games on the road. In fact, his last 11 road starts, he has an 8-3 record. On defense, it'll be a combination of veteran Darnell Nurse alongside up-and-coming young guy Michael Kesselring. And up front, it'll be Alex Wennberg at center, along with keeper Sherwood on the right and Ivar Stenberg on the left.
1: And the Blues are going with Joel Hofer and starting in net. And up front, they're going with Mason McTavish centering Berggren and McMichael. And on the back end, they've got Broberg along with Berggren.
0: Brandon Schrader and Jean Hébert are the referees tonight. Anthony Lapointe and Tyson Baker are the linesmen. Everybody's at center ice. There they square off. Puck drop. Blues control. And this game gets underway in the first period. Right away, a big hit by Kiefer Sherwood on Philip Broberg as he dumps into the Sharks zone. Wennberg back to get it. Left side of his goal. Turns away from the forecheck of Berggren. Guns it around the boards, and Kesselring tossed it out. Sherwood on the right has some room. Moves across the line. Looks for a man. Stenberg breaking toward the net, but the pass was just behind him. But that was a good play that was generated basically by the body check of Sherwood after the opening faceoff. Blues back the other way. Only Kesselring back. Getting back Stenberg to help. Moving in. St. Louis with a drive on goal from the left wing side from Broberg. And that's a good save by Alex Nedeljkovic. So Broberg gets hit by Sherwood. Sharks get a chance. And then Broberg jumps right back up. Gets an opportunity for St. Louis.
1: Yeah, and that's something that certainly the San Jose Sharks are going to have to be mindful of, is that even though you admit, you know, eliminate a man, that Broberg is going to jump up in the play consistently, so you certainly have to be aware of where he is on the ice.
0: Broberg is in his sixth year in the NHL, third year with St. Louis. He's one of those guys they signed to an offer sheet, the other one being Dylan Holloway, and the Edmonton Oilers took the picks instead of matching the offer. Right now, we're back to action, just underway. Colton Parayko has just passed Barrett Jackman into second place all-time in the list of games played by St. Louis defensemen. He dumped it in. But here's Chernyshov back the other way. Lead pass down the left wing. Marchment going into the zone and trailing the play. Dickinson couldn't get it as the puck skittered away. Dickinson gets back quickly after that. Blues on the attack. Parayko again hit by Dickinson as he gains the zone and dumps one in. But defense getting chances here in the first period as the Sharks start to break out. Neutral zone play. Marchment looking for Chernyshov. He's checked by Buchnevich, the veteran for St. Louis. Pavel Buchnevich winds it around the boards. Luca Cagnoni picks up, held it in with his backhand, but the Blues do pick it up off of a stick, and the Sharks need to change lines as Will Smith was just out there with his first shift as a center iceman in the National Hockey League. Right now, here come the Blues down the left wing side. To center, across the line they come. Dalibor Dvorsky, very talented young player, whips a backhand pass across the wing. Brandon Carlo on the point, feeds to his left, and a quick shot went wide off the end board and caromed right back to Nedeljkovic. That was Justin Barron taking that shot from 62 feet out.
1: Yeah, a really good vision there by Dvorsky, who finds the cross seam through the offensive zone to Colton Parayko. Puck ends up getting shot wide, but Nedeljkovic does a tremendous job finding that puck and getting the necessary whistle.
0: Alex Nedeljkovic has won four straight games on the road once in his career. He comes into tonight's action with victories in his last three NHL starts away from home. This is his season debut. It's off to his left. Face-off won by the Sharks. Good draw win by Michael Misa. Now he chipped it forward and got it out of the zone, but it stopped there just outside the blue line by St. Louis's Brandon Carlo. Carlo, acquired from Toronto, is one of the new additions to this team that's expected to provide veteran leadership. Right now, back into the St. Louis zone come the Sharks. On the left wing boards, it's chipped up. Cagnoni kept it in. Good job by Luca to hold on to that. He sends in deep to the corner, but that's an effective play by Joel Hofer, the goaltender, to come out and get in the way of Michael Misa, who thought he'd have more time to get control of that disc. Instead, the Blues break out. From the red line, they cross corner dump it. Right wing corner of the Sharks zone. Dalibor Dvorsky out there with Buchnevich going in. Grinding it out in the left wing corner also is Dylan Dubé. They try to get it, but it'll be picked back up by the Sharks. That allows Jim Montgomery to change the lines as the Sharks now have put out a fresh set of skaters. Zach Ostapchuk, Barkley Goodrow, and Ty Dellandrea move into the offensive zone. and Delandria pressures. He gets the puck in the right corner. He now hangs onto it. Stick handles away from Pugh Suter. Guns it around near side. Nurse kept it in. Now throws to the net. Tipped in front by Delandria. That just missed the net. Went high and wide. Delandria picks it up. Good shift for him. Here's Nurse shooting it. Tipped in front by Ostapchuk. Just wide of the net. Another drive to the goal by Kesselring is wide for the Sharks. Left corner. Picked up near side. Goodrow tried to set up Ostapchuk, but it was a good job by Pugh Suter to steal it, and the Blues escape the zone. But Nedeljkovic, who likes to handle the puck, grabs that dump in and fires it right back to center ice, and we've got great action so far in the first period.
1: Yeah, both goaltenders are contending coming out and playing that puck, so the Sharks want to be mindful. If Hofer's going to do that, they got to put that puck in a good area.
0: Right now in the neutral zone, a bouncing puck handled by Brandon Carlo of St. Louis sends it ahead to Jonathan Bergeron, but as he tried to gain the zone, good defensive play by Will Smith stopped the zone entry, and the Sharks able to tip it back the other way. Now they try to threaten, but overskating it on the right side was Trouba. He went down. Blues coming back with only one D back. Moving in, a tic-tac-toe. They score. It went from McMichael to McTavish and back to McMichael down the left. Nothing that Nedeljkovic could have done after Trouba fell down at the offensive blue line, and Connor McMichael gets the goal. He was one of the new guys acquired from Washington over the summer, and it's the Blues 1, the Sharks nothing.
1: Yeah, it's just a great example of how you have to be sure defensively and managing that puck. And when you are so aggressive in the offensive zone, as Trouba was, unfortunately he ends up falling down, and because of that, it created an odd man situation. McMichael starts the play and is a beneficiary of a little bit of a give and go as he redirects that to the back of the net.
0: Well, I can't tell you the exact time of the goal because they've taken this clock right off of the screen. Oh, there it is, 3 minutes, 52 seconds. The official time of this goal for Connor McMichael. And for McMichael of the Blues, that is his second goal of the season. Pretty nice setup by those two guys.
1: Yeah, it was a little bit of a give and go there through the offensive zone. And again, the Blues really are active in allowing their D to jump up in the play.
0: Well, here come the Sharks off the faceoff. They dump it right into St. Louis territory. Official word on the goal is McMichael's second from McTavish and Berggren. So they give Berggren an assist on the play. Shot by Kesselring for the Sharks, right on goal. A save made by Joel Hofer behind the net. Sherwood tries to sweep one into the slot. Wennberg was waiting there, but the puck didn't hit his stick. Instead, here comes Jimmy Snuggerud, son of former Shark Dave Snuggerud, at the Sharks' line. Lost control of the play, but now going back, the Blues have it. Robert Thomas, their captain, throws it to center. Broberg lead pass across the Sharks' line. It went to the stick of Neighbors. Jake Neighbors gunned it around the boards. Now it's put back. Dvorsky in front by himself was Adam Juracek, but he couldn't handle the pass. He recovers in the corner, went back to the point, and a Buchnevich chance gets blocked, and it goes wide of the goal. Now it's centered in front. A quick shot there, taken by St. Louis's Dvorsky, was blocked very brilliantly by Darnell Nurse. But the Blues' Buchnevich gets it back behind the Sharks' net. Tried to center it. Dmitry Orlov got a piece of that, and the Sharks knock it off the right boards and get it out. But the onslaught continues for St. Louis as Broberg skates in with speed. Throws the turn at the front of the net as he spun around the Sharks' D. But now the play tipped on goal, save made off of Buchnevich right out in front of the net. Bodies flying around now as the Sharks try to drill their men into the boards. Loose puck picked up back behind the Sharks' net, and it's taken there by San Jose. Gunned out by Trouba. Trouba leads it on the left. Here's Graf across the line. Puts on the brakes. Feeds down low. Ostapchuk trying to twist his way through the goaltender. Didn't have a great angle. It was stopped by Hofer. Rebound far side of the ice. Blues jump on that puck. They've got a 1-0 lead over the Sharks with 14 minutes to play in this first period. Back inside the Sharks' end, Trouba finishes his check there against Neighbors. Sharks dig it free, and Ostapchuk got to the red line, guns it forward, and Goodrow gives chase down the right wing and gets to the puck first. He spins it around the backside of the St. Louis net. Delandria gives it back to Goodrow, works it free, put it back top of the right circle. There's the shot, right on goal, taken by Cagnoni, and a save made. We get pushing, we get shoving, we get a major scrum inside the goal crease as Zach Ostapchuk, Cam Fowler, and several others are intimately involved. Let's pause 10 seconds for station identification. 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
0: I'm Dan Rusinowski along with Jamal Mayers. Just fabulous to have you with us. So far, the Blues with the 1-0 lead. Goal at 3:52. McMichael second from McTavish and Berggren. And we've got ourselves an intense battle going on here at Enterprise Center. Back in just a moment after this timeout. This is the San Jose Sharks Audio Network.
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7: This broadcast is presented by authority of the San Jose Sharks, solely for the private, non-commercial use of our radio audience. Any publication, reproduction, retransmission, or other use of the descriptions and accounts of this game without the express written consent of the San Jose Sharks is strictly prohibited.
0: 1-0 St. Louis on top of the San Jose Sharks. The goal by Connor McMichael, his second from Mason McTavish and Jonathan Berggren. That came at 3:52. Right now, Colton Parayko is getting recognized by the fans as he's playing in his 804th game as a Blue. That's second on the all-time list, just passing another pretty tough customer, Barrett Jackman, who gave the Sharks lots of trouble over the years.
1: Yeah. He's played the game hard and certainly showed up every night and left it all on the ice, that's for sure.
0: In fact, I just saw Barrett Jackman up on the big screen, so he's at the game tonight.
1: That's right.
0: Face off to the left side of the goaltender, Joel Hofer. Since March the 1st, he's been the best goalie in the NHL. He went 11-2-2 in the final 15 games that he played last season. But off the faceoff, he makes the save. And the Blues, with a 1-0 lead, will flick it out. They put it between the Sharks' defense, but Luca Cagnoni wisely got back and kept it away from Robert Thomas. Got it around. Mason Marchment shovels a backhand roller out. And it's all the way to the St. Louis territory, short of icing. Blues poke it down the other way. This will be icing against St. Louis. So we have a time to let everybody know that we know that San Jose is a hockey city, right? Well, you should join us as we welcome PWHL San Jose to the Tank on Saturday. The Sharks take on the Edmonton Oilers at 1 p.m. Fans can take home a special long-sleeve tee celebrating the arrival of San Jose's newest hockey team. Visit sjsharks.com/tickets now. You can pick up tickets to the game on Saturday. You can check out what PWHL action is all about. Layla Edwards is the big star that was drafted first by the PWHL San Jose team, and she'll be there.
1: Yeah, that's exciting. Pretty cool. I think they're now up to 12 teams in the league.
0: Yep.
1: And so exciting. I saw the clip of the new jerseys for the team, and they look great too.
0: Here come the Blues. 1-0 lead over the Sharks. Their top line is out there. Thomas out there along with Snuggerud and Holloway. They throw it around. Got a penalty coming up. It's against San Jose. Angle shot toward the net for Thomas. He missed the goal. Now it's back on the point. Carlo keeps in. Extra attacker coming on. And the delayed call against San Jose. Fed across the ice to Fowler. Back to Carlo. Carlo winds up, doesn't shoot. Gives down low to the right corner. Holloway, Snuggerud. Shot from the right circle. And the save made by Nedeljkovic. And he wisely covers up as the penalty is coming up to the Sharks. A 2-minute cross-checking call. And that will occur at the 7-minute and 28-second mark of this first period. And so now we've got San Jose's Michael Kesselring going to the box for that charge. And the Blues power play will step out.
1: Yeah, huge challenge here for the penalty killers. And we've talked about it at length, understanding where the pressure points are, when you're able to pressure. One goes, we all go. So that communication is imperative. And you know, Colin Graf's done a great job on these draws. He's got to dig in here on a real important draw here.
0: Graf will take the faceoff. He's up front with Barkley Goodrow. Nurse and Trouba are the two defensemen. Kesselring in the box for cross-checking. Time of the penalty, 7:28. Off the draw. Graf got it back. Sharks have trouble clearing it, though. Blues keep in. They flip it around the boards. McMichael guns it near side. Dvorsky rink wide. That's intercepted by Trouba, and he poked it forward. And the Sharks might have a chance shorthanded here. Down the right side comes Goodrow. Lead pass intended for Graf. It's broken up by Dvorsky. He reverses it immediately to McTavish on the right side, but there's Jacob Trouba to reliably check the puck aside, and the Sharks change penalty kitters as we are now seeing a little more time tick off on that penalty call against San Jose. Blues move back in. Into the offensive zone they come. Coach Jim Montgomery has liked his second power play unit a little bit better than the first. As the Sharks steal it, Sherwood cleared it all the way down. Blues are 1-for-8 on the man advantage this year.
1: Yeah, really good pressure there. Initially by Trouba in the neutral zone, and then Sherwood on the half wall, understanding where the opportunities. When the puck's on that yellow, along the dashers there, when you can pressure and make it difficult, great job recognizing that.
0: Top unit comes out for St. Louis now. Down the left side, Holloway has. Shovels it toward the net. It got deflected by a defensive stick on the near boards. Lifted out there by Alex Wenberg, who's up front with Ostapchuk. They're getting changed now. And it'll be Ty Dellandrea stepping on along with Wenberg for San Jose. Here comes St. Louis. Holloway leading the attack to the Sharks line. He'll do a give and go. Get it back in the right corner. Turns there. Fed it back to Adam Juracek. Juracek eludes the check of Wenberg. Now does a give and go. Throws it back. Front of the side of the net. Here's Jake Neighbors trying to get it, but he had trouble handling it, so he moves behind the goal. Blues have it on the right boards. Sent down low. Neighbors couldn't play the carom. Orlov gets it. Fans in the puck as he tried to clear. Hustling to it there was Snuggerud, but he's bodied off the play beautifully by Orlov, and the Sharks pick it back up. But Dickinson can't clear. Kept in by St. Louis. Juracek gives it away to Dickinson. He calmly hangs on to it for a second before clearing it all the way down.
1: Yeah, another great example of Dellandrea trusting his instincts there and pressuring. It forces a turnover. And fortunately, Sam Dickinson's able to intercept and get the clear.
0: Well, right now, here's the Blues attack, giving it away. Chernyshov steals, moves down the right wing side, throws it across the rink to Will Smith, but he took it in his skate and could not play it because the Blues closed on defense and were able to knock it away.
1: Yeah, that pass was a little crispy there, and it hit off of Will's left skate. He tried his best to get it to a stick, but couldn't quite get it there.
0: Now the Blues send it toward the Sharks net. We are back to 5-on-5 again as the penalty on Kesselring over. Blues setting it up. Angle shot right toward the net. Nice stick save there by Nedeljkovic. That was off the defenseman, Justin Barron. We got an injury in back of the Sharks net. It's one of the Blues that got boarded hard into there. And that was a pretty good save by Nedeljkovic to the short side right after that. Boy, a head-first collision into the boards for Dylan Dubé. And he is being helped to his feet. He's under his own power making his way back to the bench. But something tells me that they'll probably protocol that and take a look.
1: Yeah, he kind of did it to himself. Will Smith had inside position there, and he kind of toe-picked in a sense and went head-first into the boards. Never want to see anyone go into the boards like that, but he seems to be okay.
0: Good to see that. Blues have a 1-0 lead here with 10:14 gone by in this first period. We'll come back to St. Louis with more Sharks action on the San Jose Sharks Audio Network.
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0: Back in St. Louis, the Blues hanging on to a 1-0 lead over the Sharks with 9:46 left in the first period. Connor McMichael, the goal scorer, just a few moments ago. One of the Blues, Dylan Dubé, got shaken up as he toppled head first into the boards. More on him than anything else as he toe-picked, as you described, Jamal. But good to see that he's okay making his way back to the bench.
1: Yeah, I kind of inadvertently bumped into Will Smith in the corner and kind of toe-picked and didn't catch himself and went head first into the boards, but got up a few seconds later, seemed to be fine.
0: Faceoff will be dropped. Blues have it. They dump into the San Jose territory. Behind the goal line, left side of Nedeljkovic, who's in goal to our right in the first period. Colin Graf gathers a pass at center ice, makes the move on Juracek, then gets taken down by Juracek as he went for the puck. That's going to be a penalty on Adam Juracek. Blues fans don't like it, but that's a pretty obvious call for Brandon Schrader, the referee, to make, as he was right there on the scene. And the Sharks will go on the power play here with that tripping call on Juracek.
1: This is a great job by Colin Graf through the neutral zone as he collects that puck there, turns backwards, and puts the puck to a space behind Juracek that only he could go retrieve. Juracek elects to kind of eliminate him, ends up interfering in the process, and the Sharks go on the power play.
0: They get him officially for tripping. San Jose goes on the man advantage, and it's brought to you by Power Business Technology, copiers and printers for your office needs. 1-0 Blues. Right now the official time of that penalty, 10:30 of this first period. The Sharks put out Stenberg, Wenberg, Chernyshaw, Cagnoni, and Will Smith on the point.
1: Sharks power play off to a good start so far. They've only had 8 attempts, but they're 25% good for 11th in the league.
0: Wenberg got thrown out of the circle. Smith steps in and he wins the draw. Sharks set up on the man advantage with Stenberg near boards. He moves it through Bujnevich. Cagnoni left point, feeds to Smith on the right, then takes it back. Shoots one toward the net. That's blocked by Robert Thomas's stick. And the puck is out of play. By the way, I need to mention this. Ivar Stenberg, 19 years of age, playing in his first season in the NHL. His brother Otto plays in the Blues organization. At the moment, I believe he's with the Springfield Thunderbirds in the American Hockey League. But he's another first-round draft pick in the Stenberg family. Off the draw, Cagnoni has. Now Smith trying to go cross ice to Stenberg. It gets blocked, and it goes way up over the top of the glass on the short side. And a lucky souvenir for a fan in row two. As he celebrates with the fan base downstairs, right next to a guy with a Joe Thornton sweater on.
1: Yeah, the guy who caught that must be a baseball player. That was a heck of a catch as he reaches over the seat in front of him.
0: Yeah, now the security people come down to make sure everything's okay. That's standard operating procedure in NHL arenas.
1: Yeah, I'd like to see Will Smith shoot that coming downhill, especially early on as a penalty kill. Keep those penalty killers honest.
0: Smith loses the draw to Puse Suter. And the penalty-killing Blues are able to pick up, and Parayko clears all the way down. They get Parayko back on D with Broberg up front. Suter, along with Dubé, who's back out there and looks to be okay. Here come the Sharks on the power play, skating right to left, down 1-0. Stenberg across the line with Wenberg. Wenberg guns the pass around the far boards. Chernyshaw holds it and slides it through traffic around to Stenberg near side. He goes down low to Wenberg behind the net. Now he feeds it out. Will Smith the drive, and it's up into the netting as it got deflected out of play.
1: Oh, just a great amount of patience for the youngster in Stenberg as that puck comes around him a couple times with pressure. Makes the right play and relieves the pressure behind the net to Wenberg, who comes out the opposite side and finds Will Smith. Like to see Will one time that. Probably didn't like the pass where it was. Elects to pull it around and shoot it through Broberg, but Hofer's up to the task.
0: Yeah, Hofer got a piece of that, knocked it out of play. Now the faceoff will be dropped off to his left. And the faceoff is dropped, and it's controlled by Misa and Marchment. Marchment lost his footing there in a confrontation with Suter. Loose puck sent across the rink near side. Sherwood stops it, feeds back to the point. There's Truba with it, trying to exchange with Marchment, but that's a good defensive play by Puse Suter to knock it out to center. 45 seconds left in the Juracek penalty. As the Sharks dump into the St. Louis zone, Misa knocks one down. Can't make the play there. Blues kind of swarm there, put three guys in the corner. They steal it, and they clear it. So it's back in the Sharks' end with 30 seconds left in the San Jose power play. Truba feeds on the left wing, grabbing it, Marchment. Bodied up by Bujnevich at the red line. He shoots one in. Hofer's pretty good with the puck and the stick. He feeds it up the boards. And here comes Robert Thomas moving left to right. Across the line, Buchnevich gets the drop. Cross ice now, it's Broberg moving behind the Sharks. That in front, Buchnevich trying to poke at it. Good recovery there by San Jose's defensive players. But you're not supposed to do that when you're on the power play. The Sharks have no time left to try to score on the man advantage as the penalty call is ending on Juracek. Marchment moves in. It's the power play influence time. Fed in front there by Marchment. Misa tipped it wide of the goal. Rebound. Good forecheck by Marchment to work it free. Nurse far side of the ice in the St. Louis zone. Spins it around the backside of the net, but there's only blue players there. Pareko, one of them with that long stick, grabs the puck. Fed it forward, and St. Louis will look for a line change as they dump it back to the Sharks' line. Without a 7:07 remaining in this first period. 1-0, St. Louis on top as the Sharks look to even the score. They dump it back into the St. Louis zone. Chase for the puck near side. Grabbed by the Sharks. Goodrow behind the net. Fed it for Kesselring, but he fans in the puck. And Nurse is going to have to scoot back to protect his play with his defense partner. And he does. And the Sharks able to poke it back to the St. Louis line. But that was an opportunity lost right there.
1: Yeah, opportunity coming down the wall there to shoot that. Ends up fanning on it. Puck comes out.
0: Here comes Snuggerud down the left side. Twisting, turning, trying to center it. Blocked by Cagnoni's skates. The Blues keep it in, though. They spin it around. Fowler really pivots well with the puck. Makes two great moves on Barkley Goodrow, who stays with him. Now he turns and he shoots. It's off the goalpost. And somehow, Nedeljkovic is able to fall on that puck. That was an innocent-looking shot by Fowler after he made two amazing bits of work with his skates to get that puck fed forward.
1: Yeah, they're, you know, creating a lot of indecision and trouble at the blue line. The interchanging of the D and the forward. Fowler in particular there does a nice job to elude the check of the left winger and then just floats that one to the net. And you're right, partner, that it does go off the post. Nedeljkovic, thankful, he finds the rebound and covers it, gets a whistle.
0: Close call, still 1-0 St. Louis. Face off to Nedeljkovic's left, deep inside the Sharks' hand. St. Louis putting McMichael out to take the draw, but he loses it to Wenberg, and the Sharks poke it down the ice. This should be icing, and it is. So they'll do it again. Alex Wenberg is a guy the Sharks have come to depend on to get that face-off one in the defensive zone. He just did it there. They're going to ask him to do it again, but this time it'll be to his right side, and that's a little bit harder for the left-handed shot.
1: Yeah, and it's a lot harder for a lefty over on that side, and obviously the Blues electing to go on that side, which is a backhand side, but he's going to have to find a way to tie him up and get the win.
0: McTavish, Berggren, and McMichael out there for St. Louis against the Wenberg line. It's Wenberg, Stenberg, and Sherwood tonight. Will Smith playing center with Macklin Celebrini out. Off the faceoff now. Good job by Sherwood to finish his check on the defenseman on the left point. That was Justin Barron, who holds the puck, but he's got to go back to center ice to regroup. Blues down the left side. They move into the Sharks zone, but a pass to the slot intercepted. Wenberg protects it there from a back-checking player, McTavish. McTavish finally caught up to it after the Blues stepped up to Wenberg at the blue line and knocked it away. St. Louis does get control of it there. Justin Barron did the job there. Lifts it clear. Truba misses it. Poked at the puck. Stenberg has it. Makes a nice maneuver. Gets by Neighbor. Stick handles to his left across the line. Drop pass. Sherwood the shot. It got deflected wide. That was close. Rebound behind the goal line. And a loose play there. Pareko against Wenberg. Reaching in Sherwood. They're trying to grind it out. I think you liked what you just saw, didn't you?
1: Oh, just a great play by Stenberg on the entry there. Getting to the middle of the ice and making a nice pass to Sherwood.
0: He's weaving with the puck now on the right wing side. Threw it back to the point men. Dickinson shovels it off in the direction of Wenberg. He manages to keep it in after some pressure. Stenberg got hit pretty hard behind the goal line by McTavish, and play continues. Loose puck far side. Sharks changing the D. Good job there by Misa just on, but lost control. Here comes Neighbors down the left for St. Louis. Into the Sharks zone with speed. He's ridden off with the pass by Orloff. Moves into the zone. One hand went out toward the slot. Knocked away there by Tyler Toffoli, and the Sharks will regain. Graff down the left side carries in, but apparently Misa just ahead of the play there and offside, probably just as well. They didn't have a clean zone entry on the play, so you might as well start over as we've got a break in the action. We're down to 4:46 left in this first period. This broadcast is coming to you from Enterprise Center in St. Louis, and we've got the Sharks trailing 1-0 to the St. Louis Blues on the San Jose Sharks Audio Network.
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0: It's great to have everybody with us, wherever you may be. If you're driving around and picking us up on the Sharks Audio Network, thanks for tuning in. If you have us synced up with the national television feed, fantastic to have you here in St. Louis. It is a 1-0 Blues lead over the Sharks. We're down to 4:46 left in the first period. That goal coming at 3:52. McMichael from McTavish and Berggren. Since then, it's been relatively even. The shots still favoring St. Louis 7-3. But I think territorially, it's been in both ends.
1: Yeah, you know what? I think that the Sharks have had their moments, though. I think that their fourth line has really come to play, and they've created some zone time and offensive opportunities. They got to continue to get pucks to the net, and placing that puck on the dump-ins is so important. Joel Hofer is tremendous, really good at playing the puck. Do not let him touch it.
0: Right now in the neutral zone, good defensive play by Misa against Juracek as Misa wins that little puck battle and dumps in. Now Misa takes it away from Buchnevich, but the puck slides over to St. Louis. Kavorsky, lead backhand pass down the back. Here's Neighbors moving in for a shot on goal. Sticked away by Alex Nedeljkovic. Loose puck far side. Work free by San Jose. Cagnoni jumps up into the play. He's down the right side against Broberg. Broberg calmly stayed with it and got his stick on the dump-in attempt. So that stopped the Sharks' scoring thrust. Now nobody back for San Jose defensively. Cagnoni finally getting back, but St. Louis can't take advantage. He just couldn't handle the puck at the end of their respective shift on the ice. Lucky break.
1: Yeah, and you really got to be careful for Broberg out there. He's jumping up every opportunity he gets.
0: Right now the Sharks glove one down. Toffoli at the red line, pushed it forward. Graf pokes across the St. Louis line, but San Jose needs a change too as we're down to 3:44 left in this first period. 1-0 St. Louis. Nurse on the ice with Kesselring on defense. And up front, it's Marchment, Smith, and Chernyshov. Marchment knows he's got to grind it out right now as the puck's dumped into the left corner of the blue zone. He worked it free, but St. Louis is getting numbers back there. They're able to poke to center ice, and a little play at the blue line, slowed down by Nurse. That causes an offside, and they whistle it down and bring it back. I want to remind everybody, you have to get ready. Los Tiburones night is back. Join us on Saturday, October the 31st for a Halloween extravaganza at 1 p.m. as we celebrate Dia de los Muertes and Halloween. Every fan in attendance will get a mini Sharks sugar skull. 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Of course, we'll have a Spanish language broadcast with the great Amaury P. Gonzalez and Jesus Zarate. Face off, we have it controlled down. You'll be able to listen to that on the Sharks audio network, and it will be on the secondary audio programming on Sharks TV as well. Back to action here. 1-0 St. Louis, down to 3:12 left in this first period. Sharks looking to get their groove back after losing 5-0 to Dallas, but so far not much. Long pass down the middle of the ice, missed Chernyshov, and that's going to go all the way down for icing against the Sharks. San Jose with relatively fresh guys out there right now. Nurse and Kesselring on defense, and Will Smith out there centering tonight with Chernyshov and Marchman on the wings, and Marchman and Thomas having a little negotiation going on there.
1: Yeah, and it's real imperative to understand the time and score. Now we're 3 minutes left in the first home open.

0: to pop out in front.
1: Yeah, and they're able to get a change. The puck goes down the ice and can hit reset.
0: Nice check there by Delandria against Fowler as the puck dumped in by St. Louis, but it winds up going out of play and into the crowd off to the right side of the Sharks' goal, and Cam Fowler coming off. He got hit pretty hard. Just taking a look at him to see where he's going to take a seat. Looks like he's all right, going to take a seat on the bench, but Ty Delandria getting in there against him, that's what you got to do.
1: Absolutely. That's what you need, especially kind of change momentum around being outshot 8-3 with two and a half minutes left in this period. This fourth line has come ready to play, and that's what you have to do as a fourth line group, is you've got to bring that energy in these types of games.
0: Delandria just won the faceoff. Sharks at the red line, push it forward. Goodrow looking for Ostapchuk across the line, but he's ahead of the play and just offside, so they'll whistle it down and bring it back. You know, Ty Delandria does a lot of little things for a club, but being a right-handed centerman to take draws is one of the things that he's going to be appreciated for.
1: Absolutely, and especially because Ostapchuk's left-handed, so they can kind of tandem whenever they want, and especially in the defensive and offensive zones, is making sure that they've got that strong side taken care of.
0: Faceoff dropped. 1-0 St. Louis. Down to 2:09 left in this first period. Sharks get the draw and they dump it in. They forecheck. There's Hofer with the puck again inside that trapezoid. He's good with it. Flipped it around and St. Louis gets a breakout. They're at the Sharks line. Dumped in there by big Ross Johnston, the one-time Anaheim Duck. And it's on the far boards. Goodrow fighting for it. Did get it out of the zone. It was knocked back in, but it's offside against the Blues.
1: This is that understanding of the time score situation that we've talked about in the past. And this is okay. It's a road game. The excitement and the energy in the building, kind of quieting that down and getting to your game. And part of that is getting out of this period with only a minute 49 left, continuing to play the right way and keeping the game simple.
0: Faceoff drop right at the blue line. Now let's see what the Blues will do here with a minute 45 left on the clock. Broberg has been noticeable. Passes it ahead. Little give and go with him, but the return pass blocked by a Sharks body at the near side Sharks zone. Work loose by Berggren. Back to the point. Juracek's got that shot. Got it on goal. Save made. 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Made, covered up. Actually, that's McTavish there. Good save made by the netminder, Alex Nedeljkovic.
1: And a really good job net front there by Jacob Trouba. He did get the opportunity in net front, Jake Neighbors, but he didn't get much on it. And that's a large part due to the effort of Trouba, who leans on McTavish and doesn't allow him to get that puck to the net.
0: They'll drop it off to the left side of Alex Nedeljkovic as the Blues huddle up a little bit to talk about what to do in the faceoff. Robert Thomas will step into the circle, left side of Nedeljkovic against Wennberg. Wennberg tried to draw it back quickly. Got the Blues captain thrown out of the circle at least. Jimmy Snuggerud will step in. Wennberg beats him on the draw. Orloff behind the goal line. Flips it up the left wing side. There's Stenberg with it, fighting off a check. Poked that by Wennberg. Got it back to Nurse. And the Sharks defense able to knock it out to center ice. Wennberg dropped it off. Sherwood lead for Stenberg. Middle of the ice. He crosses the line. 1-on-2. Nowhere to go. Knows the check is coming, so he guns it around. Wennberg lets the pass go back to the right point. Orloff kept it in, but we get a whistle and a stoppage.
1: It's really fun to watch a young player like Stenberg, learning on the job and becoming more comfortable. And we're only sitting here in what, the fourth game of the season, and already you're seeing the offensive side of his game start to come out as he's gaining confidence, wants the puck, supporting well. But most importantly, what I've noticed is he's making plays, more plays, because he's holding on to the puck. And it's just amazing to see these young players come in and be able to do that at such a young age.
0: He seems totally unperturbed to have a guy on.
1: Yeah, it's unreal. Great patience, great understanding of the time and space.
0: 1 minute remaining in the period as the puck comes back into the Shark zone. 1-0 Blues. St. Louis is Neighbors, backhands to the point. Fowler back on the ice to the slot. Buchnevich, but there's Will Smith defensively getting the stick on it, knocking it wide. Rebound kept in by St. Louis. They throw to the net. Knocked down by Nedeljkovic, and he thought he was going to lose it, but he just got it with the goalie stick and drags it back into his control and clamps the glove down on it to stop it with 35.2 seconds left in this first period, and St. Louis up 1-0.
1: That's a critical understanding of the game there by Nedeljkovic, understanding what's less than a minute to

0: goal. Didn't like what he was seeing. Guys running around a little bit defensively. Gets the whistle. The Sharks are able to get the change and get the Winberg line out there.
1: Faceoff drop. Sharks have it. Final minute of play. First period. A flip to center ice. Toffoli kicked it forward. Graf drops it for Toffoli at the circle. Moves on the right side with Graf, who cuts from the corner. Walks out toward the front of the net, but he tried to thread the needle there. And the Blues defense, to their credit, got back, and they just took the space away. About 16 seconds left in the first period. Sharks look for one more chance before time runs out. But the Blues are doing the same thing. Pareko leads it out. Buchnevich on the left side. Neighbors dumps in from the Sharks' line. Orloff had a piece of it, lost it. Bergwin gets it back, shoots, but Orloff blocks it, and the horn sounds. That is it for the first period here at Enterprise Center in St. Louis. The shots were 11-3 in favor of the Blues, and it wasn't real domination by St. Louis or anything like that. I think what the Blues did better was defend when the Sharks had zone entries and they were able to take space away in time.
0: Yeah, and they were obviously understanding, did their study and know what the Sharks want to do and didn't allow them to get their forecheck game. And because of that, there was a lot of one and dones. And so they're going to have to go back to the drawing board in regard to keeping the puck away from Hofer and getting back to a hard forechecking game and having sustained offensive zone time.
1: At the end of one period of play, the Blues have a 1-0 lead over the Sharks. We'd like to remind everyone you can score this season's most exclusive collectible with a Sharks Flex Plan. 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We will return to Enterprise Center in St. Louis for our intermission coming up on the San Jose Sharks Audio Network.
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1: Well, a festive atmosphere as always in St. Louis. They love the Blues here. This is opening night for fans of this hockey team. Big crowd, a lot of enthusiasm, and the St. Louis Blues have the 1-0 lead over the Sharks by the score of 1-0. Connor McMichael, his second goal of the season, on a nice give and go with Mason McTavish, who got the primary assist, kind of a gift assist to Jonathan Berggren, who fed the puck up, but they passed the puck between each other, and that was one of those things where the official score said, all right, I'll give him an assist.
0: Yeah, it must be nice to get the second assist on that one, for sure.
1: 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Let's go to the Sharks dressing room where Darnell Nurse, who's been through lots of battles in this building, is joining us with Jamal.
0: Hey, Darnell, you've had a lot of experience, in particular playing with special players, and in their absence, are you able to lean on that experience to try to talk to the guys about how we need to step up as a group in without Macklin?
6: Yeah, no, I think, over the course of a season, we play 84 games, so you're going to not have your full roster for portions of the season. So it's about just stepping up, collectively being better, and going from there. I think we have a group that know, we commit and buy in and play our game, we will be able to fill that hole by committee, but not one person can do that on their own.
0: Well, obviously not easy coming into another home opener and being outshot 11-3. What kind of challenge do the Blues present for you guys to get to your game?
6: Yeah, Ned was huge for us there. Obviously, they were coming down the walls, maintaining some ozone pressure. Their D were very active in the play. So, for us, simplifying a little bit, getting behind them, making them solve more and more problems, give us the opportunity to get to our game too. And I think once we can get into the ozone, sustain a little bit of pressure. There's a couple shifts that we were able to. We got some looks. The more that we can expose ourselves down there and play in the ozone, the better odds are.
0: Yeah, when you guys are playing your forecheck game, you're really tough to play against. The challenge, it looked like, is that Hofer seemed to touch a lot of pucks. Is that something you guys will talk about in between periods? Is maybe don't let him touch those on the dump-ins, don't let him touch it as much?
6: Yeah, I mean, you're bang on. I think we talked about it a bit before the game, too. He's obviously a tremendous puck handler, and he's back there making plays and breaking the team out. So being able to put the D under more pressure, keeping away from him, when you have a goalie back there that's able to make plays, it's like you have three defensemen. So trying to eliminate that, I think our team, we know what we got to do. We just got to go out there, play fast, get on the forecheck, and have some fun and find a way to stay low sometime.
0: Well, thanks, Darnell. Thanks for this. I appreciate it. Good luck the rest of the way.
6: Thanks, fellas.
0: That's Darnell Nurse, and you're listening to the Sharks Audio Network. The Blues up 1-0 after the first.
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8: 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And honestly, same. We're Fifth Third. Our name might be a little unique, but so are a lot of the hockey traditions that bring us all together. Whether it's counting down to puck drop or refusing to wash your lucky jersey, we're right there with you. 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
1: Welcome back to St. Louis. We're between periods 1-2. A pretty exciting, intense broadcast. The Sharks are trailing the St. Louis Blues 1-0. They got outshot 11-3 in the first period by the Blues, who are enjoying their home opener. Let us get to some out-of-town scores around the world of professional hockey, brought to you by Transpac, a global leader in packaging, crating, and logistics. Transpac, engineered to get it there. Let us talk about what's going on. A lot of games out of town. A little later on tonight, Maple Leafs will be in Vegas taking on the Golden Knights. The Calgary Flames will be at home against the Colorado Avalanche. Sad news there. Logan O'Connor is going to miss the game because of the death of his father, former NHL player Miles O'Connor. And that's obviously something that nobody ever wants to go through. But our sympathies go to Logan and his family. Former Shark Anthony Duclair has scored his first goal of the season, and that puts the New York Islanders in front of the Chicago Blackhawks by the score of 3-0. They're midway through the second period on Long Island. Hurricanes aren't having too much trouble with the Vancouver Canucks. Right now, early in the third, they've got a 6-1 lead over Vancouver. as Logan Stankoven has scored a couple of goals for Carolina. Jake DeBrusque has his first for Vancouver, but that's all she wrote as far as that goes, and it has been all Stanley Cup champions. Minnesota has traveled to Tampa Bay to take on the Lightning. Right now it is Tampa 3 and Minnesota 2. John Carlson has his first two goals of the season for the Lightning, and Quinn Hughes has his second of the year for the Minnesota Wild, but Tampa Bay hanging on by a single goal. Philadelphia Flyers are on the road in Ottawa. The Senators are all even with the Flyers 1-1. Nick Cousins and Matvei Michkov have traded goals for the teams. And one somewhat disturbing note, weird collision, very awkward for William Eklund, got knocked down, came off the ice with an injury. And here's hoping that that William is going to be okay, but it did not look good just on the video that we saw. Predators in Montreal against the Canadiens. Second intermission, it is a 2-2 tie for Montreal. Alex Newhook and Nick Suzuki gave the Canadiens the 2-0 home lead, but Alex Kerfoot and Matthew Wood each got their first of the season to get things even for the Predators. Dallas is on the road, fresh off their 5-0 win against the Sharks on Monday, and they're up 4-0 on the Buffalo Sabres in the third period. Roope Hintz, Mikko Rantanen, Sam Steele, and Jason Robertson have the goals for Big D. And in Boston, the Bruins are making mincemeat of the Utah Mammoth. Second intermission there. It is Boston 6 and Utah 0. David Pastrnak has a couple of goals in that game for the Boston Bruins. Right here, it is a 1-0 St. Louis Blue lead over the Sharks. Connor McMichael has the only goal, his second, assisted by Mason McTavish and Jonathan Berggren at 3:52 of the first period. The shots on goal in the first favored St. Louis 11-3. Stand by, we got more coming up. This is the San Jose Sharks Audio Network.
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1: We knew that this was going to be a tough chore for the San Jose Sharks against the St. Louis Blues. Right now at the end of one, it is a 1-0 St. Louis lead. Ryan Warsawski, the head coach of the Sharks, said as much in our coach's chalkboard show.
16: Yeah, I think this is one of the most underrated teams in the National Hockey League, to be honest with you, with the names, you know, Neighbors, Holloway, Robert Thomas, the back end, Parenko. They're big and long. Cam Fowler, they've got experience. They've got some young guys that are ultra competitive that play on the inside of the ice, and they're a structured team. So they make you work for what you need and what to get and around the net and for your scoring opportunities. So, you know, we got to make sure we start the game on time, but continue it on, and let's have a solid 20 minutes and go from there.
1: Why don't you give us your analysis of what you saw in the first period, Jamal?
0: Yeah, I think the Sharks want to get to their forecheck game. The problem was they kept letting Hofer touch it. And when that happens, you're kind of stuck in between and you're unable to do that. And I think Darnell Nurse kind of alluded to it, is they've got to get to their game, play with a little more confidence. The positive thing is you're outshot 11-3 and the score is only 1-0. So there is an opportunity for them to just come out, focus on the in 5-minute increments, in my mind, is let's get back to work, let's get back to our forecheck game. Maybe you lean on that fourth line and third line that have been going really well. Maybe you mix the lines up a little bit in the top six, because you got to get some energy and some things going. Clearly you're not able to generate enough offense. You've had your opportunities, but I think they've got to get back to work and not allow and be mindful of the D for the Blues. They're jumping up constantly, creating difficult situations and mismatches. You've got to be aware where they are.
1: What it also seems is the Blues are confident to swarm into a spot to outnumber you. They've been outnumbering the Sharks right after the zone entry.
0: Yeah, they do. They close quickly. They're big. They're long. And they defend extremely well. And I think that, you know, putting the puck in a good area is probably the most important thing, because, you know what, the Sharks do have speed. They do play a north-south type of game, and when they do that, they're tough to play against, and you can use it against the Blues. If those D want to be aggressive, make them pay for it.
1: Well, the Sharks are down by the score of 1-0. Long way to go in this one. Our next exciting broadcast of Sharks hockey will be on Saturday, a 12:30 airtime on the Sharks Audio Network Pacific Time. That's 12:30 p.m. Pacific Time. Guess who's in town? The Edmonton Oilers. Edmonton was down 2-0 the other night in Anaheim. Looked like they were going to get just roasted. And they just said, well, I think the big guys will wake up. And Leon Draisaitl had 4 assists and game over.
0: 5 straight goals, I believe, right?
1: Yeah.
0: Unbelievable. Scary amount of offense, obviously, and they're coming to town in a couple days.
1: Judging by what we've seen from Macklin Celebrini in the last, say, 12 hours, I think he's priming himself for a return to the lineup on Saturday.
0: Yeah, you know what? That's what everyone hopes. And I think it's a great sign that he did skate. I don't think it's any secret this morning. And
1: skated pretty hard, too.
0: You know, he did. And you know what? You like to see him out there. He's so driven. He has to be, you know, told to get off the ice. In fact, I was waiting there with my son and his buddy Will, and just to say hi and perhaps get a picture, not to bother him, but the reality was the bus was leaving, so they had to say, hey Macklin, the bus is leaving, and he's like, they said, you know what, he's gonna say, go ahead, I'll get an Uber. That's exactly what he said, go ahead, I'll get an Uber. He stayed on the ice for an extra 10 minutes working on his game, and it was really cool to see him working at his craft. And even though he's working back, I think it's only a matter of time before he's back in the lineup.
1: It should be a great one on Saturday, 12:30 p.m. airtime from the Shark Tank as San Jose hosts the Edmonton Oilers. Here they're on the ice again, getting set for the second period. The Blues will join them in just a second. St. Louis 1, the Sharks nothing after 20 minutes. The second period is next on the San Jose Sharks Audio Network.
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1: Second period is underway here in St. Louis with the Blues leading 1-0. Faceoff at center ice. Alex Nedeljkovic in goal to our left makes the stick stop on the dump end, and the Blues forecheck. Stenberg lost it. Now it's fed in front. That was an intended pass right in front of the net for St. Louis. The Sharks stick got to it, did not allow McMichael to pull the trigger. Instead, it pops back to center ice. McTavish, the center on this line, looks for McMichael and Berggren. Berggren on the left side pokes it forward, but it's stopped by Nurse and by Kesselring, and they settle it down. A toss ahead by Nurse. Goes up ice. Nurse is going to have to play it again at the red line. He moves to his right. He stick handles down the wing. Across the blue line. Tees up. Fires one toward the net. That's a glove save made by Joel Hofer. That might have been the best chance the Sharks have had so far.
0: Yeah, and a great pressure by Darnell Nurse earlier in that shift as he's pressuring McTavish up the wall and doesn't relent. And because of that, he mishandles the puck and he gets it out into the neutral zone. And then a few seconds later, has the presence of mind to wait till the Sharks are able to clear the zone and gets the entry and gets that puck to the net.
1: Only goal, McMichael's second from McTavish and Berggren at 3:52 of this game. The shots are 11-4 now in favor of St. Louis. Off the faceoff, puck deflected out of play, so they'll do it again in the St. Louis zone. Sharks have Trouba and Dickinson out there defensively. Will Smith playing center tonight, along with Marchment and Chernyshov. Smith trying to get the draw, but he gets thrown out of the circle. So Marchment steps in. Will Smith standing at the top of the right circle looking for the faceoff. Oh, how about Marchment? Poked it right toward the goal. Stick save made by Hofer. And the rebound batted out. Chase for it. Dickinson's back to skate for it. Cuts behind his own net. Guns a backhander up the boards, but Fowler keeps it in. Throws it toward the net. Trouba batting one down. Lost it. A point-blank chance for Snuggerud. And that really didn't go hard off his stick. It hit one of the Sharks' defensive sticks on the way in and wound up getting deflected back behind the net. Dangerous chance for St. Louis, like 6 feet in front of the goal. And this with their top line out there. Holloway, Snuggerud, and Thomas. On the far side, Chernyshov gave it away to Thomas. Now the pass in, Holloway, Snuggerud. Holloway in front, good coverage by the Sharks, Smith, and also by Trouba to knock it aside. San Jose sends a long pass down the right wing. No icing on the play. Marchman tips to Chernyshov. Centers for Will Smith, but the Blues defense is there. Thomas got back, and here he comes. Three-man attack for St. Louis down the right. Uh-oh. One of the Blues fell down. That was Holloway, and the Sharks got a major break. They move it back to the St. Louis line, but Cagnoni's got to wait for his team to come onside. Sharks need a line change anyway as Luca Cagnoni shoots one in. And they get the Misa line out there right now. Misa, Common Graf, Tyler Toffoli up front. Back on defense, it's Orloff and Cagnoni. Uh-oh, trouble in front of the Sharks' net as Nedeljkovic misplayed it behind the goal line. He just got back to the goal crease in time, and St. Louis deflected one wide. Another close call for the Sharks, down 1-0 in this game. They need to hold serve here and get things back even, and St. Louis can't get chances like that. What are the Blues going to do here? Here comes a shot from the point. That's a good save off of Barron by Nedeljkovic. Rebound, Buchnevich behind the goal line, near side feet. Fed in front by Neighbors. That was intended for Dvorsky, but good coverage by the Sharks in front. Knocked aside. Buchnevich exchanges passes on the right board. St. Louis setting up. Buchnevich, a shot through a screen is blocked. Loose puck kept in by Neighbors. Feeds Dvorsky in the right corner. Walks out of the corner with it. Centering feed. Buchnevich, a drive that hit a stick and went up over the glass and out of play. Buchnevich disappointed he didn't get that one through, but the fans enjoying it here in St. Louis.
0: Yeah, the real challenge there is, once again, we talk about the active D from the St. Louis Blues providing fits. And when you don't manage the puck and just punt it into the neutral zone, especially in the second period when it's your long change, the Sharks are going to have to be certainly mindful of the situation and just put that puck into the neutral zone, even take an icing if they have to.
1: 1-0 St. Louis, face-off left side of Alex Nedeljkovic. It goes into him, he checked to the side. Nurse got taken down by Snuggerud behind the net, but he gets back up quickly. And now it's Kesselring being bothered by Holloway, who steals it in the right corner. A feed intended for Thomas in front. He couldn't get it. Adam Juracek kept it in. Throws it back behind the Sharks' net. Little battle there for Holloway to get it away from Ostapchuk. He cycles it behind the goal line. Snuggerud twists away from the check from Nurse. Centering feed there. Went through everybody and all the way back to the St. Louis zone. And how about Hofer coming way out very quickly. He's a good skater. And he's also a very fine stick handler as he dishes off across the ice to the near side with the confidence of an NHL defenseman.
0: Yeah. Very aware and gets that puck out of the trapezoid. He's able to make a play.
1: Here's Suter moving in with Broberg, who cuts in deep into the Sharks zone. Roberg, a defenseman, is acting like a winger. He's back behind the goal line, handed it off. Spun around the boards there by Dubé, but nobody home. And St. Louis's Juracek is back at his own blue line to recover. Diagonal pass up the left side, comes to Johnston, dumped in, and again Nedeljkovic has trouble handling it behind the goal line, lost his footing and fell down. Sharks managed to get out of the zone as the crowd reacts, and Delandria makes a nifty move down the left wing side. He starts to head toward the net as he gained the offensive zone, but the Blues defense again gets back and gets a little piece of him. Held in. Fed behind the net by Wenberg. Now he's looking for the return feed, but it comes all the way back. Dickinson on the point. Slides Sherwood. The shot and the save from 58 feet out by the goaltender Hofer. Sharks keep it in. Wenberg reaching for the rebound. Fighting for it. Right corner against Fowler. Sharks digging it free. Sherwood guns it around. Stopped by an alert Dickinson. To Stenberg up on the point. Oh, back for Dickinson. Heading toward the net, but they missed. Negotiating contact on the rebound. Sherwood a big hit behind the play there as the bodies are flying around here in St. Louis. But the Blues managed to shovel it down the right boards. There's a big hit by Truba there by Ross Johnston, and the Blues work it free. They angled it toward the net, and that shot was stopped by a high glove save off McMichael by goaltender Alex Nedeljkovic, who's still probably thinking about what's going on behind the net with that ice.
0: Yeah, he got a little bit of unlucky there as he tried to manage that puck. It goes off his inside skate, and then he ends up stepping on the puck in the process, but cool, calm, and collected, got himself up and back in the net.
1: They will drop the puck now inside the St. Louis offensive zone in the Sharks' end. Left side of Nedeljkovic. He's got three straight road wins, 8-3 in his last 11 road games dating back to last season. This is his season debut for Sharks hockey. Off the draw, San Jose gets control. Little exchange. Moving across the line there was Ostapchuk, but the return feed puts him ahead of it. And they whistle it down and bring things back. And so that's enough time for me to remind everybody that you've got to be tuned in for Sharks hockey all season long. This is one of these games where we like to encourage you, if you'd like to have a Sharks-centric broadcast, to tune in and sync us up to the national television feed. And we welcome everybody who's doing that here tonight. Will Smith out there at center. He's got some work to do.
0: Yeah, he does. And it's a difficult challenge for him. Hasn't played center in quite some time. And certainly knows what he's doing in that regard, but not going to be easy.
1: Well, he talked about it in our Sharks warm-up show. He says you got to get a little bit lower in the defensive zone, and he's tried to do that, but you just have to be mindful. Right now, the Blues and the Sharks end setting it up. Held in there by Barron. Taken back, Justin Barron. Whipped it around the boards in deep. Loose puck, Marchment fields it. Behind the back pass to Smith. Sharks move it out. They've got a three-man attack to center. It's crisscrossing on the plate. Chernyshov went behind Smith right at the blue line. And you don't get the zone entry. It's offside.
0: Yeah, that's a tough play there. It kind of put Will Smith in a difficult position. I always try to say is gain the line first, then you can make that move. We're talking about a matter of inches there. If it was offside, it was only offside by a few inches. I'm not even sure it was.
1: Maybe even less than that, you're right. But the Sharks get the chance to change lines with the faceoff drop right in front of the San Jose bench at the blue line of the St. Louis team. Misa, Toffoli, Graf up front, back on defense. Cagnoni and Orloff. The Blues go with the Robert Thomas line. That's their best line. Thomas,
0: yep.
1: Snuggerud, Holloway. And right now in the Sharks zone, a quick shot by Holloway right on is saved away by Nedeljkovic. That was a good stop. Loose puck near side, grabbed by Graf. Tried to clear it out, checked away by Broberg, but he was pressured by Graf, and Graf succeeded in getting the puck poked to center. But unfortunately, Michael Misa doesn't take advantage.
0: Yeah, you got to manage that puck, and you've got to be a little bit more direct here to maybe it'll make plays.
1: Snuggerud's got it on the left side. He dumps in, stopped behind the net there by Nedeljkovic. Plays it over to the near side, and Cagnoni guns it off the glass. Poked forward by Graf, gets it back from Misa's drop. And Graf finally recovers it after Orloff got it to him. Toffoli to Graf, down the right, across the line, shoots one, save made. Orloff's in deep, looking for the rebound, but the Blues knocked it away. Truba on the point, shoots, tipped in front, wide. Rebound, Graf's got it behind the goal line, twists with it. Drop pass behind the net, Toffoli centers in front for Misa. He's got Broberg all over him, but Toffoli recovers. Toffoli from the left wing shoots, save, rebound. Misa tipped up on the play, penalty coming up to St. Louis. Looks like Broberg's going to take the call.
0: Well, he got the right guy because he's been, I would say, partner, he's been their best player, Broberg's ability to jump up in the play.
1: 16 minutes, 39 seconds, the time of this penalty. I think you're right. Broberg has been excellent tonight.
0: Yeah, his ability to kill plays defensively and jump up on the offensive side of things has been tough to handle.
1: Well, power play hockey for the Sharks, brought to you by Power Business Technology, copiers and printers for your office needs. Let's see what we have here. We'll have the power play when we come back right after this on the San Jose Sharks Audio Network.
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1: Face-off deep inside the St. Louis zone as the Sharks go on the Power Business Technology Power Play. Philip Broberg, one of the best players on the ice for St. Louis tonight, off for tripping at 16:39 off the face-off. A dangerous-looking shot by Luca Cagnoni just went wide. Luca's going to look for it to keep in on the left point. Throws it behind the goal line. Chernyshov there. He stick handles powerfully to the corner. Flips back to Cagnoni. Cross-ice Smith has trouble handling it. Goes back to Cagnoni now. Far side of the ice. Chernyshov looking for it in the bump position. Turning with the puck. Lost it, and Thomas ticked it out. Smith flips it over to Chernyshov. Across the line. He had Stenberg breaking wide open down the wing, and he bobbled the pass. Blues get a break and they clear.
0: Yeah, it goes off a stick inadvertently. Right idea there for Chernyshov as he's trying to get that over to Stenberg, who, you're right, had a really good opportunity in a wide open lane.
1: Here's Alex Wenberg moving left to right in the second period. Curls to the near boards as he's checked. As we've got the penalty. Actually, the penalty was given to Snuggerud, not Broberg. So, for whatever reason, Broberg's on the ice. I missed that. There's a shot by Will Smith wide of the goal. Taken in now. Stick handling with it. Sent back to the point. Luca Cagnoni, the shot. Blocked by Pavel Buchnevich. That had to sting a little bit. But down to 50 seconds left on that penalty. And the Blues clear.
0: Really good job by Stenberg there on the half wall. Under a tremendous amount of pressure. Still has the presence of mind to make a good play.
1: All right, dumped out of the zone all the way down by St. Louis. So far in the power play situation this year, they've only allowed one power play goal in 11 attempts, including one by the Sharks tonight. 24 seconds left in the second Sharks power play. Second unit out there. Here's Truba shooting it wide. Rebound was there for Sherwood off the inboard. That is a really solid defensive play by St. Louis's Brandon Carlo to knock it aside. Sherwood right corner against Carlo. Cycles it over to Toffoli. Exchanges with Misa. Penalty almost over. Misa's got it left side to Toffoli. Fed it backwards. Truba cross ice. Mark Smith, the drive stick save made by Hofer. And the penalty is over. And Snuggerud is back on the ice. But here's Toffoli. Angle shot right on. Save. Score! Tighter. Toffoli pursues that puck. Right out in front of the net with Sherwood. That's great effort by those two wingers. And the Sharks have tied the game 1-1 at 8 minutes and 48 seconds of this second period.
0: Well, I'll tell you what, partner. This won't be a power play goal, but what an unbelievable effort by this power play unit on the retrievals, getting pucks from low to high, and then being really intentional, battling net front. Sherwood establishes the net front presence. He squeezes that one through. There looks like they're going to review this. Not quite sure if it was originally in, but the whistle wasn't blown when Sherwood poked it in.
1: As of now, it is 1-1, but they haven't put the score up yet. And they are going to take a look, apparently, at this. Maybe. Maybe not. Looks like they're getting set for the faceoff, so that's a good sign. Looked to me like, on the rebound, Sherwood might have snuck that one in because Toffoli was also driving. They were both right there.
0: That's exactly it. Toffoli's original shot. Looks like they may be giving it to Toffoli, but
1: yep.
0: Sherwood they both
1: poked
0: was there.
1: Yep, they both poked at it. We'll get the official word on it at 8:48, but the Sharks tie the game. Oh, boy, off the faceoff. A turnover by the Sharks. That was all on Nedeljkovic, feeding it up the middle to a really dangerous spot, and the Blues had a chance. They fired it wide. Sharks have got to recover now. Grab by Dickinson, feeds it up the board. That's a good job. Got it ahead. Zalandria bounced it out. That was a really tough spot for Ostapchuk in front of that net when the goaltender gave him the puck. Right now, here are the Blues moving in. Broberg on the right wing side puts on the brakes, bounces forward to Holloway. Holloway cycles to Snuggerud, throws it back to a backskating Broberg, moves to his left, throws it toward the front, but it's blocked. You know, Ostapchuk thought he could have passed it, but he decided to chip it off the board, get it out of the zone, and maybe get a chance.
0: And that's what we talked about, right? You know, protecting your position, putting pucks in, understanding the time, the score, the situation, and a great recognition by him.
1: Landry is on the ice now. Angles it forward. Couldn't get it out of his own zone. Fights for it with Neighbors, who works it free for St. Louis. Dickinson is in there with Landry. They hold on to it. Now Ostapchuk trying to poke it up the left boards, but it's a nice pinch by Parayko. That long stick and that big body keeping it in play. And it'll be scrummed for by Buchnevich now. Worked it loose. Truba getting in there. He'll be checked by Buchnevich behind the net. Backhands up the boards. Giveaway. St. Louis keeps it in. Neighbors exchanges with Parayko and shoots wide of the net for St. Louis. Down out of 9:37 to go in the second period. 1-1 the score. Here's a shot toward the net. Glove save made off of the stick of Dvorsky from the right circle by Nedeljkovic.
0: And a really good job defending. Everything was pretty much to the outside. Outside the dots is what I mean by that. And the Sharks are live to fight another day. And a really good save by Nedeljkovic with a lot of traffic in front.
1: We've got a break in the action. This broadcast is coming to you from Enterprise Center in St. Louis. With 9 minutes and 32 seconds to go in the second period, the score is as follows. The San Jose Sharks 1, the St. Louis Blues 1. Back after this on the San Jose Sharks Audio Network.
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1: Sharks 1, Blues 1. Official word on the goal. Tyler Toffoli getting his second goal of the year from Misa and Truba at 8:48. But you got to give some secondary credit to Kiefer Sherwood on that play, too.
0: Absolutely. Establishing the net front presence, that creates that chaos and discomfort for Hofer, who was unable to make that rebound save.
1: Face off in the Shark zone, won by San Jose. Wenberg got it back. Now Sherwood moving left to right, carries up to the red line, shovels one forward just across the blue line, chipped back the other way by St. Louis. And Berggren giving Kesselring a little bit of trouble, but Kesselring got a little help there from the defensive forwards. Blues recover. They move in. McMichael shoots one toward the net, deflected wide. Sherwood back against Berggren. Berggren wins that puck, rolls it around the far boards, and there's McMichael to reverse it back. Into the quarter to Mason McTavish. He backhand chips it back to the point. Not held in there by Barron, and so we get the whistle and the offside against St. Louis.
0: That's a really good job defending there, and I like the defensive zone exit there. Great communication between Nurse and Kesselring as they run a reverse off of the one faceoff, and so that creates a real confusion for the Blues, and they're able to get that clean exit. Unfortunately, the puck came right back in. They spent a little bit too much time in the defensive zone.
1: Faceoff drop just outside the Sharks' blue line. San Jose wins the draw. We're often Cagnoni send it ahead, but it's all the way down for icing, so no harm, no foul in this sense. You only have to deal with a defensive zone faceoff, but the Sharks are fresh on the ice. They've got Will Smith, Mason Marchment, and Igor Chernyshov, the line combination, with Macklin Celebrini out for a second consecutive game. But there's hope, folks. He skated pretty hard today, looked good. And obviously they're hoping that after another day or so of practice, he'll be ready to go against Edmonton on Saturday afternoon. Smith loses the faceoff to Thomas. Here comes a shot for the Blues, deflected wide, off Fowler's stick and off the defense. Left corner, Shark zone. Orloff bumps into Thomas. Thomas worked it free. Cagnoni reverses it over to the near corner. Little chase for it, but Orloff's not going to get it. And now Thomas in front of the net shoots one. He was by himself. Good solid save by Nedeljkovic, and the Blues missed fire in the rebound. It goes all the way down.
0: Yeah, and Will is doing a good job, but it's tough playing against the centerman that's really adept at taking faceoffs. And certainly Thomas won that one. That started the defensive zone, you know, playing in the defensive zone, just losing that job. Changes the whole dynamic.
1: Orloff and Cagnoni combine to knock it forward. Colin Graf's on the ice, moves to the middle, throws to the left. Here's Chernyshov protecting it against Holloway, moving it across the line. Slipped it through, kind of a blind play there, and it was intercepted by St. Louis. More of a hope play than a knowledge that the guy was going
0: to
1: be there.
0: Yeah, I'd like to see him make that play facing up ice, and he had Will Smith there that he could have gave it to across the blue line.
1: Misa feeds it across the ice to Chernyshov, but he's on his way back to the bench, dumped it in. Graf now still on the ice, gives it over to Toffoli, far side. Tighter, nice pass back to the right point. Here's Trouba, the shot blocked. Trouba knocks it down, throws into the front of the net. There's Graf, but that's good defensive coverage by Broberg again. He just did not allow Colin Graf to get a stick cleanly on that puck, and Hofer stopped it.
0: Yeah, and Hofer's able to make that save, and you know, when there's really no net front presence, the ability for him to just gobble that puck up and get the whistle, it's almost like you've got to get two guys there and interfere and kind of set little subtle picks for each other to kind of play off of, so it makes it more challenging for the Blues D.
1: Montgomery takes Broberg and Juracek off on the defense and replaces them with Barron and Parayko. Off the draw, Blues zone. St. Louis win it. And they try to clear. They will not do it. Nice keeping by Dickinson. Throws it around the boards. Graf let it go all the way around. Trub is fighting for it there. Can't quite control it. He was double-teamed. Blues able to knock it out. And Dickinson takes it again. Turned it over. Suter down the left side. Weaves to his right. Across the line. Shot by Dan. And a save relatively routinely made by an on-his-knees Nedeljkovic. And with 7:06 to go in the second period. Game tied at one. The shots have tilted back a little bit here. The Sharks have 10 shots on goal now. And the Blues have 18.
0: Yeah, I think that the Sharks got some confidence from that goal, and sitting here, we're just past the halfway point of the game. Certainly not happy with the shot total, having 10 shots, but there are positives. You get back to their forecheck game and get pucks behind the Blues D and make them pay for their aggressiveness.
1: Puck dropped in the Sharks zone. Poked forward there by Ostapchuk. He's looking for the feed back from Barkley Goodrow, but it's off a stick. Taking it back in the neutral zone. Neighbors lead on the left. Broberg jumping up into the play again. He's got Nurse right there, though, and forced him to stay outside and keep the puck away from Nedeljkovic. Nurse and Kesselring stop it behind the goal line. It's fed around the near boards. The Sharks couldn't clear. Well, Goodrow and Ostapchuk really grinding it out. That's a good job by Broberg against those two guys to keep it in for St. Louis. And the Blues keep the pressure on as they gun it to the far side. Parayko protects from Goodrow. One hands one behind the net. Tipped around the boards by DeLibor Dvorsky. Broberg kept it in, but now it's cleared out off of the man. And it's Galandria jumping up into the play for San Jose. Great effort across the line. Fires one. That's just wide. And then Ty DeLandria making something happen out of not much. And he might do it again behind the net here. A centering feed right out in front. A shot right on for Zach Ostapchuk. And that's a good save by Hofer. And there's that fourth line for the Sharks making something happen here in the second, keeping it 1-1.
0: A great job on the forecheck again. Once again, getting inside position and then holding onto that puck down low. Great job by Ostapchuk. Gets inside Broberg on the way to the net. He's able to shovel that one along the ice, unable to get that rebound. But that's exactly what you want from your fourth line, providing energy, changing the entire shift. Started in the defensive zone and now getting a whistle on the offensive zone. That is gold for the Sharks.
1: 1-1 the score, face-off right side of Joel Hofer. 6:09 to go, second period. Here in St. Louis, off the draw, Sharks win it. Here comes a stick handling move, and the shot by Sherwood blocked. Rebound, a shot right on by Cagnoni. That's a fabulous pad stop by Joel Hofer. Coming out of the corner, Stenberg has a chance. Trying to poke it toward the net, scramble for it in front of the goal, and Stenberg can't get the shot away because the Blues just collapsed on the play. St. Louis escapes the zone, moving right to left. It's McMichael, the goal scorer for St. Louis. Not as far as the Sharks' line. San Jose comes the other way. Lead pass, moving in, a chance right on net. What a save off of Wenberg by Hofer, and the rebound, a penalty is coming up against St. Louis for slashing. And boy, what a sequence. Luca Cagnoni had a wonderful opportunity, and right here, a slashing penalty called against St. Louis's defenseman, Cam Fowler. And so the Sharks go back to the power play in this 2-2 tie. We get a break in the action here with 5:39 to go in the second period. Tonight's broadcast is coming to you from St. Louis's Enterprise Center. It's a 1-1 tie, and the Sharks go on the man advantage when we come back on the San Jose Sharks Audio Network.
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1: Faceoff coming up deep inside the St. Louis zone with a score of 1-1, 5:39 to go, second period. Michael Misu, who picked up an assist on Tyler Toffoli's second of the season, is out there with his line mate. Sherwood, a key to the line, also out there. And back on defense, it's a combination of Marchment and Trouba on this San Jose Sharks power play. It's an interesting configuration. As now here comes Trouba moving left to right. Our Business Technology, the sponsor of Sharks Power Plays on our audio network broadcasts. Chipped that toward the net by Misa, just wide. Broberg slaps it around, held in by the right-handed shooting Trouba. Whips it cross ice, Sherwood. Tried to get it back to Trouba. Blocked by Buchnevich. Blues have a shorthanded chance. Down the right, Buchnevich moving in, shooting it right on goal. And a save made, knocked down. Sherwood, good effort on the rebound, couldn't clear it out. Here's Carlo driving it. Save made, rebound to Toffoli, pokes it out, and the Sharks break out 2-on-2. Down the left side comes Speedy Misa. Across the line, turns, looks for some help. Feeds it across, Toffoli shoots. That's a good save by Hofer. Behind the goal line, grabbed now by Marchment. Power play hockey for the Sharks for 1:09. Cagnoni on the point, exchanges. He stick handles with the puck. He's got Marchment on the right. Diagonal pass to Sherwood in the corner. Tried to force it through Broberg, couldn't do it. It bounced away. Toffoli couldn't reach it. Blues clear.
0: Really good patience by Cagnoni at the blue line. He's showing why he's such a special player on the offensive side of things.
1: But here comes Will Smith jumping on the ice. Leads for the Sharks to Wenberg. Across the line, Stenberg turns away from a check and calmly dropped it back to Cagnoni. He tried to slide it across the ice. It went off of Will Smith's skate and out of the zone. And so the Blues able to clear. Just unfortunate. Now St. Louis gets in there, forechecking on the penalty kill. Suter's going to take his sweet time and just get a scramble for it behind the net before, oh wow, Suter stole it again. Centers in front. That was a great chance for Dubé, and a good defensive play by Chernyshov might have saved a goal. Sharks are on the power play, by the way. 15 more seconds on the man advantage. They move back into the St. Louis zone, but St. Louis really working hard. Now a penalty coming up against the Sharks in the offensive end. With time dwindling on that penalty, and it is indeed ending to Fowler in a moment. We got a penalty right here. 2 minutes slashing penalty against the Sharks. Ivar Stenberg was a little frustrated by the goings-on.
0: Yeah, that's unfortunately the Blues are very aggressive in the... When you don't manage the puck, you're kind of forcing things through the seam, and they make you pay, and Ivar Stenberg... Frustrating that Parayko ends up beating him to the puck. Could argue that the penalty could have been on Wenberg, but it's Stenberg, rather, that ends up in the box.
1: Well, it's one of the Bergs that got it.
0: That's right.
1: And they say, well, he's 19. Give him the penalty.
0: That's it. And the Blues will end up on the power play in 7 seconds here.
1: Yep, Fowler's penalty will end then. 4-on-4 for the moment. Off the draw, good battle win by Truba, knocked it forward. Graf clears it out. Poked forward by the Sharks, Goodrow. And just sent in deep there by Darnell Nurse, and he will get back. Penalty is over on Fowler. Power play hockey for St. Louis. 1-1 the score, second period. As McTavish leads the way up to the Sharks line, bodied off the play nicely by Truba on the near boards. And Dvorsky, who's been pretty impressive this year, goes back to his own blue line to get things regrouped. Cam Fowler, such a good skater. Stick handles up to the red line for St. Louis. Drives into the offensive zone. It bounced to the near corner. Grabbed by Nurse. Tried to get it out. Couldn't do it. Kept in by Fowler. Near side feed. It's McMichael. Back to Fowler. He backskates to the right point. Goes down low on the right wing side. There's McTavish. He's got Dvorsky in front. Could exchange passes on the far side of the ice. Stick handling with it. It's flipped back to the point to Fowler. Now far side. McTavish looking for somebody to make a play. He stick handles. He throws side of the net. Angled play toward the goal. A stick save made by Alex Nedeljkovic. That was off of Buchnevich's stick. He's been good on the power play. Fed to the slot. Knocked aside by Nurse twice. McTavish tried to get it, but Nurse did a really good job to slow it down. Blues get it back in the corner. Holding onto it. A shot. Glove save made by Nedeljkovic off McTavish. Now a little pushing and shoving as Barkley Goodrow getting into it with McTavish, but very disciplined-like, Goodrow skates away.
0: A really good job on by the penalty killers, keeping things to the outside and protecting the seams, most importantly, not allowing them to get the looks that they want. Still considerable amount of time left on this penalty kill, as the Sharks still have 42 seconds of Stenberg's penalty here to kill off.
1: No power play tallies yet. The goal the Sharks had, certainly a hard working goal at 8:48 of the second period. And that was kind of a power play influence goal. Off the faceoff, Blues have it. Juracek kept it in. Cross ice, Thomas. Named captain of this team, he will exchange. He stick handles with it on the far side. Power play for St. Louis. Good defense by Dickinson to get in the way. Neighbors got it around the boards to Snuggerud. Watched there by a couple of Sharks players. Fed back to Juracek on the point. Now Thomas right side. Little drop pass. Oh, almost poked away by Sherwood. That would have been a good offensive chance had he been able to get it. He makes the defensive play. Blues hold it in. Penalty is getting close to being over. Chance by Juracek. Right on with Neighbors right in front. That's a good stop. And no rebound there for Nedeljkovic. And the Sharks getting into Neighbors here a little bit. They do not have a good neighbor policy against him in front of the net.
0: I really like the team pack mentality there by the Sharks net front. Everyone converges. That shot gets through. Nedeljkovic does a great job not allowing a rebound. And even better than that, Dickinson and Kesselring keep the flies away. from Nedeljkovic, who's able to not have a second or third chance opportunity.
1: That's exactly what Neighbors is there for, too, to try to generate second and third opportunities. As the fans are getting loud here in St. Louis, off the faceoff. Back to action. Sharks able to clear. Penalty on Stenberg is over. Stenberg, Wenberg on the ice along with Toffoli right now here in the second period. 1-1 the score.

0: Pittsburgh to get back and get involved too. And those are little things that really, really make a difference.
1: Absolutely. And you can see even as a young player, he's able to make, simple plays, but he's a hockey player. He knows what he's doing, and it's been exciting to see him continue to develop here.
0: Off the faceoff, 1-1 the score. Nurse lips one clear. Grabbing it, Dellandrea poked it forward. He got into a little bit high against him there by Parayko, who's a pretty big man. How about Dellandrea giving it right back to him though after he delivered the pass out of the zone? Gotta love that. Right now the Sharks have it on the left wing. Nurse shoots in with a minute remaining in the period. San Jose forechecking on the play. Wenberg and Dellandrea behind the goal line. Dellandrea fighting for control, trying to get it, but he's outnumbered there by a combination of Broberg and Dvorsky. And so the Blues move out. Buchnevich to the Sharks line. Made a little extra maneuver at the blue line, kind of fanned on the pucks, and so it causes an offside. Enough time for me to remind everybody to come on out to try Girls Hockey Free. It's a festival on October 17th. All day lessons will be highlighted by celebrity female coaches. You get crafts, you get take-home goodies, you get a photo booth, and you get more. All equipment is provided to borrow for the session, and all skill levels are welcome. Go to sjsharks.com/girls-try-hockey-festival. A great initiative by the World of Hockey to try to encourage young ladies to pick up the game. Right now, back to action. Final minute of play, final 30 seconds, in fact, of the second period. Sharks get the puck in the offensive zone. Marchman holds it, sends it forward for Will Smith. Turn, shoot, stick save. Made there from the left circle by Hofer. Rebound, Marchman far side. Tried to flip it back to the point. That's knocked away. This could be trouble. Fed ahead. It's going to be a breakaway for McTavish. He's in by himself. One-handed shot. Save made. And a great job by Nedeljkovic on the rebound. There was another blue player, Berggren, there, and he reached out with a goalie stick and knocked that puck away. And now we're down to the final 4 seconds of the period. Sharks trying to move back, but they get stopped at the St. Louis Blues line. And so we will have one more face-off and maybe one more chance, but you don't want to give up chances like that in the last minute.
1: Yeah, and you talk about understanding, how much time's left when you get out there, and that is an example. So this is what happened, partner. The Blues flipped that puck out from the defensive zone. It goes into the penalty box area over the glass.
0: So they called that delay a game. I thought that was going to be okay because of where it ended up, but it went over the top.
1: Oh, I learned something then, because sometimes if it's on the other side of the ice and it flips into the bench over the glass, it's not a penalty.
0: But it did go over and it hit the top of the glass after it left the ice on the wrong side. So it left the ice playing surface, then it hit the glass and went into the penalty box. In other words, where the glass is going back.
1: Yes.
0: Wow, this is a big moment for the Sharks here. Delay of game against St. Louis over glass at 19:55. San Jose's fourth power play is coming on. And if they don't score here, they'll have a chance early in the third. Nobody in. Stepping into the circle, now Will Smith will. Power play hockey for the Sharks for the final 4.8 seconds. Got to win the draw, though. Smith doesn't. And Broberg just keeps it away and allows the clock to get to zero. So after 40 minutes of hockey, we've got a 1-1 tie. San Jose, after giving up the first goal and giving up some opportunities here late in the second period, get a lucky break again. A clearing attempt by St. Louis. It went over the glass and left the playing surface, and then it went back into the penalty box off of the side glass that extends from the boards backwards, and that's why they called the penalty. So the Sharks will have the man advantage for period number three, and that could be gigantic.
1: Yeah, and I have not just a small amount of time, a minute 56 of power play time to start the third period.
0: 12-12, the shots on goal in the second period, all even. And the only goal coming from the stick of Tyler Toffoli, his second of the season, from Michael Misa and Jacob Trouba at 8:48 of this frame. It's a 1-1 tie after two periods of play. We'll come back with our second intermission next on the San Jose Sharks Audio Network.
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5: At the end of two periods of play now, it's a 1-1 tie. End of the second period in St. Louis. The Blues took the 1-0 lead in the first period at 3:52 when Connor McMichael got his second goal of the season, assisted by Mason McTavish and Jonathan Berggren. But the Sharks tied it up at 8:48 of the second, just as a penalty to Jimmy Snuggerud expired. Tyler Toffoli drove to the front of the net with Kiefer Sherwood. They just battled for the puck, and Toffoli got credit for his second of the year from Misa and Truba at 8:48. No assist to Sherwood, but he deserves a lot of kudos for being a big part of that goal. Shots on goal after two periods of play, 23 for St. Louis to 15 for the San Jose Sharks, and those are some of the numbers.
6: 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We're connecting you to more than 30 years of Sharks hockey. Let's go beyond the numbers.
5: Well, we get beyond the number 71 today for a second consecutive game as Macklin Celebrini practiced this morning but is not in the lineup for tonight's contest yet. He looked much better than he felt before the Dallas game when he exited the contest just after warm-ups, just before the anthems and the face-off. And I talked with some of the guys about losing their best player at that point in a game. It's awfully tough to lose a guy like Celebrini anytime, but when you're prepared to play with him and when you have to make a quick change, it really can affect you emotionally. Sam Dickinson talked about that.
7: Yeah, it's definitely a bit of a shock. You know, obviously when it's, you know, our captain or our best player and whatnot, it's it's gut-wrenching. You know, obviously first and foremost, you know, you're worried about his health and just want to make sure that he's all okay and not injured or anything like that. But you know, even anybody, if anybody's in that scenario and they go down like that, you know, you feel for the guy. You know that they want to battle through and play. So, you know, I think, you know, one thing we have to do is look around as a team and you know, dig in a little deeper and play for that guy. You know, obviously, you know, last game it was Mac and you know, we didn't come out and didn't have the game. So, you know, when you get through a thing like that, you know, it can definitely, you know, trickle waves through the room a little bit. But at the same time, you know, we just got to kind of get back to work and focus on the game as well.
5: For a young player like Dickinson, this is happening at the NHL level really for the first time, with Macklin Celebrini getting to that elite level over the last year, captaining Team Canada in the World Championships, getting a silver medal with Team Canada, looking disappointed that he got it, and of course setting the all-time Sharks record last season with an amazing 115-point campaign. You can definitely try to pick up the slack when a player like that, like Celebrini, is out of the lineup because of an injury, as he is tonight as well. But sometimes when you pick up the slack, you could maybe grip the stick just a little bit too hard. And Dickinson says that's something you have to really look out for.
7: Yeah, I think for sure. Obviously, you know, without a guy who really drives our offense, I think, you know, obviously, you know, we want to push for a little more offense and, you know, to be able to recover for the misses, you know, with him out of the lineup. But we got to continue to just play the right way and, you know, not get away from our game. You know, sometimes you get disconnected in those the little moments where, you know, you're missing a guy like that. And so I think a big one is just kind of, you know, sticking the course, playing our game, and, you know, the success will come from there.
5: You can get disconnected, and the Sharks appeared to do that a couple of times against Dallas, flailing a little bit when the Stars, in a desperate situation, took control and won it by the score of 5-0. Colin Graf talked about how you cannot grip the stick too tightly, how you can control that if you can.
8: It's a good question. I think it depends on, you know, a lot of factors. Obviously, we didn't play very well on Monday, and, you know, we got down early, which I don't think helped helped us in that sense. So I think it's maybe it's just trying to stack some good shifts together at the start and then sort of don't get down and basically be out of it too early.
5: But when you're a young player in the NHL, you depend on some of the veterans to settle things down when the wheels start to fall off the cart, so to speak. And Michael Mesa says the Sharks veterans have done an excellent job of that.
9: Yeah, like you said, I think bringing in some veteran guys, it's good for that stuff, even in between periods. Guys talking and, you know, figuring out what we want to do for the next period, or, you know, just talking about what guys see out there on the ice. And, yeah, you know, I think it helps make the game a little easier.
5: Will Smith says it really means a lot to him, too.
10: 100%. I mean, they're big, strong guys. Definitely helps up front, and just breaking pucks out is a lot easier when not as many shots are into the net.
5: So how do you pick up the slack? Well, Michael Mesa gave us a couple of ideas.
9: I think we just got to be more direct. You know, break pucks out a little quicker. Be more connected, I think, in our defense zone. And then once we get in the O zone, I think that isn't the problem with our play. We're really, you know, skilled. We had so much skill up front that we just got to, you know, find ways to get in there more often.
5: Luca Cagnoni says the defense can definitely do a job in making sure the team stays connected.
11: I think, you know, it's all about connecting with other guys on the team and, you know, building that chemistry throughout the whole lineup. You know, it's not always going to be the same line going out there every shift, and, you know, you got to understand that. But, you know, even individually, guys got to step up a little bit more and, you know, push the pace a little bit more, get up in the rush. You know, sometimes you just got to make simple plays and get away with the game sometimes, right? You got to just grind it out, and yeah, this is about adjusting on the fly.
5: And Luca Cagnoni, who is very calm at handling the puck, also has the presence of Dmitry Orlov, a veteran of many NHL games, to help settle him down when he feels as if he's losing his composure.
11: He's been great. I mean, I should have learned a little bit more Russian, and I think I'll be good to go, right? But no, he's been unbelievable for me. He makes my life way easier out there. He's always talking, you know, always giving feedback, so it's, I'm just trying to learn as much as I can from him.
5: The Young Sharks defense is also very, very much blessed with the fact that Doug Huda is here to help guide them. He helps Dano Chara become one of the best defensemen in the game during his years in Boston when Chara was very relatively young. And Cagnoni says he and Huda talk pretty much every day about things.
11: Yeah, I've been talking a lot. You know, a little bit of video, just, and honestly just talking sometimes is easier too. And, you know, we're just trying to build a little bit of chemistry too. We gotta understand like what we want from each other, and I'm just trying to take the feedback that he gives me and implement it into my game.
5: You try to take advantage of every opportunity you have. The Sharks have excellent coaching for the young defenseman, and a player like Luca Cagnoni, who is so good at making the right decision when he has the puck, is also getting guidance when he doesn't have the puck as well. You can experience the game like never before with insights and stats powered by SAP. We connect you to 30 years of Sharks hockey and more as we go beyond the numbers. We're in the intermission. It is a 1-1 tie between the second and third periods, with the Sharks and the Blues battling it out in their first of three meetings on the year. We'll return to Enterprise Center in St. Louis in a moment on the San Jose Sharks Audio Network.
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5: Along with Jamal Mayers, I'm Dan Rusinowski here in St. Louis. A 1-1 tie between the Sharks and the St. Louis Blues after two periods of action. Tyler Toffoli has his second goal of the season, and Connor McMichael has his second for St. Louis. Wanted to make one slight correction to something we said in our Sharks warm-up show. As tonight, Colton Parayko is playing in his 804th career game, passing Barrett Jackman. And it is not the second most in franchise history among defensemen. It's the most games ever played by a franchise defenseman. He's second all-time in all players. Al MacInnis is not ahead of him. Bernie Federko is the guy that's played the most games. And that guy is just a legend.
17: Yeah, there's no question about it, obviously. And it's hard to believe that he actually ended up playing exactly 1,000 games in the National Hockey League. I'm not even sure if there's anyone else who's ever done that. But that is Bernie Federko. He played exactly 1,000 games in the NHL.
5: What an amazing career he had during some formative years in the St. Louis Blues history. Now Colton Parayko passes Barrett Jackman on the list for most ever played by a defenseman in the history of the St. Louis Blues. 804th game tonight. And Parayko was asked by the media this morning about passing Jackman and about the fact that Barrett Jackman's in the stands tonight watching the game go on.
18: I mean, yeah, a lot. You just kind of look back, and obviously Jackson meant a lot to me since I've been here. Just obviously what it means to be a true blue, and every time you come to the rink and see him, it's put a smile on your face, and such a great human being. And like I said, just shows what it's like to be a blue and kind of passes on the torch, and just kind of showing you what it is, and just the way he played and the kind of person he is and things like that. So just special to obviously have crossed paths with him in my career. Mainly, I think what it's like to be a blue and kind of just how, obviously in general, I feel like with him being a part of alumni and all that stuff, just how special it is to be a blue and what it really means. And I think that's like one of the biggest things. And there's so many people that have thrown the blue note on and kind of shaped what it means and how special it is really to be a part of this organization and wear the blue note. So kind of you just look back and think of all those names and people. And it's not even players too, it's coaches, it's staff members. I think one of our staff members is closing out 2,500 games in a blue note, and that's it's incredible. So, but just things like that, that you kind of look back and it's a special place to play.
5: Thoughts from Colton Parayko. You hear him talk about how he feels about playing here, and that was after the Blues almost traded him. So you can relate, Jamal. You played here for a long time. The people here are good to their players.
17: Yeah, there's a lot of alumni that stayed around here, and I'd say all but three or four are not from St. Louis. So it's a testament to it's a small town community, small town feel, good schools, good place to raise a family, and I think that I think you said it best. I think it says a lot that he, chose to stay here even though they tried to trade him. So.
5: Now the teams are going to be coming back onto the ice in just a few moments, and we will have what should be a pretty good third period. What do you think?
17: Yeah, this is one of those games where you just continue to fight, continue to battle, showed a lot of resilience. Not an easy start, certainly, getting outshot, I believe, in the first period, 11-3. But they've pushed back, battled back. And are you surprised that it's guys like Sherwood, guys like Toffoli, who chip in offensively, do the dirty work, and get that tying goal to make this a game? And now they're in a good position to gain their confidence. And you saw a lot of that confidence come out after they scored, and the Sharks getting to their game. And I think that they're going to have to do a lot more of that and be mindful of the defense for the Blues that have been jumping up at every opportunity.
5: Never miss a moment of Sharks hockey. Of course, you can do that by tuning into our Sharks Audio Network coverage 24 hours a day. But there's another way to do it, too. Text the word JOIN to 29631 and get exclusive offers and all things teal sent straight to your phone. Be the first to know what's happening in Sharks territory all season long. Again, just text the word JOIN to 29631. You can hear the Blues and Sharks headed back to the ice right now. When we come back, we will have third period action in St. Louis with the game tied 1-1 on the San Jose Sharks Audio Network.
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5: Face off at center ice, and we're underway in the third period, and the Sharks begin on the power play from Power Business Technology. Copiers and printers for your office needs. That's because Brandon Carlo put the puck over the glass, got a delay of game penalty over glass at 19:55. So the Sharks have a chance to take the lead if they can score on the man advantage. Blues will try to clear, can't do it. Kept in by Truba, put it in the skates of Marchment. Good effort to hold it in the zone, but not for long. Another effort by Suter grabbed it, and he cleared it.
17: Just a difficult position. I think the puck ended up hitting the referee in the process, and that kind of messed up everyone's timing.
5: Here come the Sharks back the other way, but a Marchment feed for Wenberg knocked away. Marchment recovers, cuts behind the net. Centering feed, the shot right on, taken by Toffoli, and a save made by Holker. Kept in through the right point, flings it near side. Wenberg walks down the boards. He stick handles into the corner. He cuts behind the net, holding onto the puck. He turns away from the check, hanging onto it, protecting it, kicking it in his skates, digging it free. It's Wenberg sliding it over to Marchment, far side of the ice. He moves away from the check there from the defensive player. Dropped it back now to Truba on the right point. Return for Marchment, took it off his skate, returned to Truba, kept it in, slaps it toward the goal, and a save made there by the goaltender Hofer. Sharks keep it in. Toffoli to Truba. The shot toward the net. That's blocked off the skates of Fowler. Rebound. What an effort by Wenberg to win that puck. It's poked out toward the slot. Goaltender Hofer knocked it away, but Toffoli hustles to it. Whips it across the rink, but unfortunately, it's intercepted. 2-on-1 shorthanded. Moving in. Here comes St. Louis. The shot. Score! Unfortunate turnover for Tyler Toffoli and the Sharks. As the Blues, Dylan Dubé intercepts the puck, moves in on a 2-on-1, didn't even look at the pass. He just fired it. It is a shorthanded goal for St. Louis. They take the 2-1 lead early in the third.
17: Yeah, and I like the decision by Truba to slide. That takes away the pass option, and all that Elkovich has to worry about is the shot, and that's just a great shot by Dubé as he picks his spot over the shoulder, right by the ear on the glove side. And you're right, that shorthanded tally. Still some time left here on the power play.
5: First goal of the season for Dylan Dubé, getting back into the NHL full-time this year. And that is the first shorthanded goal the Sharks have allowed this season. Also the first one the Blues have scored. 2-1, St. Louis. Time of the goal, 1:39. Should be an unassisted goal. Off the faceoff, Sharks dump into the Blues zone. They still have, well, no more time left on the power play on that dump-in. Carlo's out of the penalty box. And it proved to be a costly special team situation. Not much that Nedeljkovic could have done with that great laser shot. But here comes the Shark attack up the right side. Delandria tried to dump it in from the neutral zone, but it goes out of play, and so they're going to drop it in neutral territory as the Blues fans are getting excited here in the third in their season opener.
17: Yeah, and an opportunity here for the Sharks to push back, and looks like to go with the Misa line with Graf and Toffoli. Obviously never want to give up a shorthanded goal, but still an opportunity here.
5: Got to even it up off the faceoff. Bouncing puck, grabbed by Toffoli, poked it forward. Graf's going to take it in the corner. Got a piece of it, knocks it loose. Now it's Misa who stick handles with it. Walks to the left corner, spins away from the check from Jiříček. Slides it behind the net. There's Graf. He's got a chance. Drops it off in the corner. Misa feeds back to the point. And a shot by Kesselring. That's a position save by Hofer. Didn't even see it. But he was in position and got it. And the Blues able to clear it out.
17: Yeah, really good job by Misa and Graf. Of a close support in the offensive zone. Holding on to pucks. Their big bodies are going to continue to do that. They're going to create chances for themselves.
5: Right now the Sharks start at their own blue line. Down 2-1. Neighbors force Nurse backwards, but he tosses it up the left wing side. Chernyshov stepping on with Marchment and Smith, and they dump into the offensive zone. Snuggerud chased by Smith. He spins off that check at the red line, dumps in, cross corner, right wing side. Holloway knocked it into the corner. Snuggerud gets it back left side. Smith is right there with him, but that's Snuggerud sliding to Holloway to the point. Screenshot that hit a body, went up in the air and left the plane surface. As Holloway toppled to the ice there in that little collision. Will Smith going hard against him in the corner.
17: Yeah, and the Blues doing a good job of changing size and knowing that the Sharks want to play more of a swarm type of defense, and they're not allowing that swarm to happen. And what they do is the first person on that puck immediately switches sides with a rim. The defender who's on the weak side knows that's happening, and it changes the entire point of attack.
5: Faceoff right side of goaltender Alex Nedeljkovic. 2-1 St. Louis. That goal by Dylan Dubé coming at 1:39 in the third, unassisted and shorthanded. Faceoff controlled by the Sharks. Stenberg slides to Wenberg, moves down the right, stick handles, makes the move on Carlo, cuts back behind the goal line in the St. Louis zone. Wenberg's trying to slide it back to the point to Dickinson, but good coverage by Berggren, and Fowler knocked it away. And now in the trapezoid, Hofer guns it around and gets it out himself. But Dickinson's back at the red line to grab for the Sharks. Dumping it in, right corner is Wenberg. Sherwood forechecks. Gets it back from Stenberg. Stick handle slides to Stenberg, but it goes through his reach. Held in by Cagnoni on the right wing side. Knows a man is coming at him, and McMichael turns away from him. Tosses back to Stenberg, who's on the point. He stick handles, but loses on the stick check to McTavish, who's able to clear it out.
17: Good idea, though, by Stenberg. We want him making those types of plays in the blue line. He's a special player and just barely got it knocked away.
5: Well, he also knew that the Blues were tired at the end of their shift, and he wanted to try to take advantage there. So kudos to McTavish for being able to do that. Meanwhile, Will Smith gets manhandled on the far side of the ice. St. Louis knocked him down, and they come up with the puck. That's just numbers on Will Smith there.
17: Nothing you could do there.
5: Pareko on the right wing side. Leads for Dubé, who's the go-ahead goal scorer. He dumped it in, and Nedeljkovic had a man pursuing him from behind there. He just barely let that puck go into the corner. Very close to a turnover. Blues forecheck, though. They get it back. They grind it out behind the goal line. Chance for Ross Johnston, but the wraparound attempt is blocked, and the Sharks throw it out. But they throw it away, too. Will Smith forces it all the way back to the St. Louis line as the Sharks change some players. You got Smith and Marchment moving in. Now Nurse pinches in, but he gets caught. Blues move it up the left side. Here comes Thomas across the line. That is a great play by Kesselring to step up and stop that cross-ice pass.
17: Could have been dangerous there. Great job. Perhaps a little bit of a ill-advised pinch there by Nurse, but Kesselring bails him out.
5: Now in the left wing corner of the Sharks zone, centered in front by Broberg, knocked away. Sharks break out of the zone with it. But Chernyshov needs to get off the ice. So he tipped it forward. Didn't get it all the way down. So the Blues will get it back. And here comes Thomas. Made the move on Graf. Back check there by Misa. Knocked away by Kesselring and Toffoli. And they get it out to the neutral zone. But again, Blues take over. They're back at their own blue line. Will they toss it away? Yes. Graf had it for a second. Lost it on the stick check. Thomas gave it away, though, and Dickinson steps up. That's a good play by Dickinson. Slides on the left to Graf. Crosses the line. Dickinson keeps going. He's in the left wing corner. Got the pass back from Graf, but then he lost it on the check to Broberg, and it's cleared back to center ice. Dickinson's on it there. Got a handoff from Toffoli. Stick handles down in deep. Centering feet in front. Graf. Shot. Score! Sam Dickinson. What a shift! He ends up getting the assist on Colin Graf's game-tying goal at 6:05 in the third period. It's all even at two.
17: That's all created by Sam Dickinson. You said it, partner. He decided in that shift he was going to get on his horse and be a part of the offense. And he does that. Takes the puck wide. Takes a peek over his shoulder as he gets below the goal line. Throws it out front. He sees Colin Graf on the backside. It slips under the defender's stick. And the best part about it is, with Hofer deep in the neck, Graf doesn't dust it off. He absolutely wires it over the shoulder on the blocker side.
5: Great goal by Colin Graf. His first of hopefully many this season. Had 21 last year. Sam Dickinson getting credit for the assist. And right now, we've got a big face-off coming up at center ice. 2-2 the score. Great game. Let's see if they award a couple of assists on this play, but kudos to Sam Dickinson for confidently jumping up into the play on that one. Tyler Toffoli getting the second assist, so he's got one goal and one assist. He's played well.
17: Yeah, he has, absolutely. And that line has been on it. Really good job by Sam Dickinson. And, you know, it's not easy for a young defenseman. He started the season, didn't play the first couple of games. Had a little bit of a tough game, I would say, and he would probably admit that in Dallas, as a lot of guys did. But they stuck with him, and then he's rewarded them with a really good performance here tonight.
5: Assistant coach Brian Wiseman just leaned over to Dickinson on the bench and said a couple of things. I'm sure words of encouragement.
17: Good on him for keeping his confidence and, you know, maintaining that, owning it, and then getting out there and making a difference.
5: Off the faceoff, Sharks shown. Nice play by Kesselring and Nurse to send it up the boards and get it out. Will it be icing? No, it's short. Powder's back to get it. He guns it around the far boards. And it's out to center. Here come the Blues moving in. 2-2 the score in front of the Sharks net. Angle play for Pareko in deep. Pad stop by Nedeljkovic. Skating out quickly is Nurse. Jumps up into the play. Up to the blue line. Dumps it in himself. He knows everybody's changing, so he goes into the corner to grab it. Gets some help there from Ivar Stenberg, who dumps it behind the goal line. The Blues pick it up there. Sherwood checks it aside. Wenberg in for checking. Blues have it. They're having trouble getting out. But finally, they poke to center ice. Stopped by Nurse. And now by Orloff. A lead pass. Here comes Sherwood across the line. Drop past Stenberg. Shoots one. And the save is made by the goaltender Hofer. Rebound near boards. Picked back up by the Sharks. Kept in by Orloff. Chipped it forward. Knocked ahead there by Wenberg in the direction of the net. But hit a blue stick and bounded away. And St. Louis able to clear it out.
17: Yeah, this is what we're talking about. Getting through the forecheck game on their toes. Playing with some confidence right now. And that's exactly how the Sharks will potentially get this go-ahead type of goal.
5: Orloff's back on defense with Cagnoni. They have it. A fired pass ahead there by Cagnoni to Chernyshov. He's across the line. He's pressured, and he held onto the puck for a second, but it was forced out of the zone by St. Louis, and they'll get a change as a result. So the Sharks regroup. Will Smith is out there. Lead pass, Marchment. Back for Smith across the line. Offside. Looked like Chernyshov might have been just ahead of the play on the right wing. So they blow it dead with 8:03 gone by in period number three. It is a 2-2 tie here in St. Louis. We've got a break in the action. 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
5: 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Our next broadcast will be on Saturday, 12:30 in the afternoon Pacific time, live from SAP Center, as the Sharks take on Connor McDavid, Leon Draisaitl, and the rest of the Edmonton Oilers, who I believe are probably already in San Jose waiting for the Sharks to come home.
17: Yeah, very likely, because they played, what, last night, I believe, in Anaheim?
5: Yep. Maybe they stayed down in Southern California for an extra day of practice and then ventured their way back to the Bay Area. Off the faceoff, dumped down the ice. If I were them, I'd come to Northern California as soon as possible.
17: Absolutely.
5: Cagnoni eludes a check. Gives to Marchment on the left. Sends to the middle of the ice. Smith had trouble with his handcuffed, but got it back to Marchment, who moves up the left wing. He pulls his way into the offensive zone, cuts behind the net, fakes going to the net, stick handles behind the goal, slides one from the right corner back to Orlov, sends it toward the net, trying to get a deflection. Now Marchment a chance from the right wing, good save. Glove stop by Hofer.
17: Those are some nifty hands there from Marchment. As that puck comes off the upboards and he's looking up to the skies and wondering how did that not go in. Great save by Hofer. Collects the puck with his backhand and shovels that, tries to go over the glove. What a great save that was, but how about the skill on Marchment to pick up that puck off the end boards, all in one motion, backhand to forehand, and try to roof that one.
5: Plus, he also could have cut in before going behind the net, and he chose not to do it. And I wondered about that, but it turned out to be a good chance.
17: Yeah, good idea.
5: Off the draw. Slap shot right on net there by the Sharks' Jacob Trouba, but it'll be blocked, covered up by Hofer, who's been very good in net for St. Louis.
17: Yeah, it's funny you say that about Marchment, too, because as soon as he had that lane, I'm like, oh, he should take it to the far post. He didn't. He still made a really good play, but I think that size, that skill, you make it really hard to play against if you take those pucks to the net.
5: The only thing I can say was on the left wing side. More on that in a minute. In front, Graf gets a point-blank chance from Misa. Save made by Hofer. Toffoli works it free to Misa, slides it back. Here's Dickinson, the drive, blocked in front. Grabbed by Graf on the rebound. Cuts to the left wing corner to grab control. Graf stick handles with it, with a man on him in Broberg. Slides it back. Oh, it just missed Dickinson. Too bad. That would have been a great scoring chance for Dickinson. Now, what I was going to say was, Marchman's a left shot. If he's a right shot, maybe he does take it in. Maybe. Because he was on the left side. But maybe not.
17: Yeah, you never know. But another great example of Dickinson trusting his instincts offensively and almost gets that opportunity again.
5: Really close. Right now, it's St. Louis in this 2-2 game. Trying to get control in the third. They get it to the left corner. Battle win there by Kesselring. Settled, bump forward, and Sherwood gets the headman pass from Misa. He's on the right wing, one against two. He's waiting for everybody else to change, so it ends up going deep, and the Blues move it back behind their own goal line. St. Louis gives it away. Stenberg tried to shoot it, got blocked. Sherwood winning it from Buchnevich in the corner to Stenberg behind the net. He stick handles away from Fowler. Now he backhands away from Buchnevich behind the net. There's Sherwood, centering feet in front, knocked away. Stenberg in the right place, backhands to the point. Nurse kept it in. Shot blocked by Neighbors, and it's out of the zone. I'm really liking Ivar Stenberg, man.
17: Oh, yes.
5: He's a player. Wenberg in the offensive zone, ridden off the play. Good check by Adam Juracek. Here come the Blues in this 2-2 game. Orlov stepping up to Snuggerud, biting him up on the left side, and it's knocked away. Puck is in the Shark zone now. Juracek pinched in. A right-handed shooting defenseman. They're valuable. Guns went around the boards, but Delandria is back on the far side. Checked by a combination of Holloway and Snuggerud. And Orloff gets in there to help out Delandria, work free. And Wenberg will get it. He'll skate out of the zone with it, move to the middle of the ice. Now he cuts to the right, and he leaves it for Delandria to move in for a shot on goal. That was a good chance for Ty Delandria, and a very good stick save and a cover for Joel Hofer.
17: Yeah, really good decision there by Delandria, understanding that the line's in a mid-change type of situation. Simplifying is never a bad thing, never a bad idea, getting that puck to the net with traffic. Really good job getting to that puck and getting it there.
5: We've got a break in the action. Tonight's game is coming to you from Enterprise Center in St. Louis. We've got 9:07 to play in the third period. The score, the San Jose Sharks 2, the St. Louis Blues 2. This is the San Jose Sharks Audio Network.
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5: 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As we've got the Sharks here in a 2-2 tie. Sam Dickinson, nice play at center ice, feeds it forward. Down the right side, Marchment to the slot. Dickinson jumps in, turns right boards. He knows the check is there. Lost control of it. Stolen away by Connor McMichael. Dickinson's going to get back. So does Chernyshov. And also sliding back there is Trouba. Dickinson gets his stick on a centering attempt and will be cleared out. Those are plays you don't mind Dickinson trying.
17: Oh, he's got you. That's what his instincts tell him. I love when he's playing on his toes like this. He's creating plays. He's reacting. And he's working like heck to get back when he does turn it over.
5: Down to 8:23 remaining in the third period. 2-2 to score. Blues on the attack up the right wing side. And moving up to the blue line is Dubé. He's got a shorthanded goal tonight. Dumped it in deep. Sharks Marchment chips it out. The Sharks need to make a change here, and they'll do it quickly as the Blues regroup at their own blue line. Neutral zone play for St. Louis. Big Ross Johnston backhands into the San Jose end. His centerman Pew Suter goes into the corner and hits a couple of guys. Also digging the puck free is Dubé in the right corner against Orloff. They fight for it. Dubé worked it free. Suter tried to center it. Good defensive play by Toffoli there. Puck comes to the net. Uh-oh, save made. It was loose. Sharks can't clear it out. Trouble maybe as Dubé flips it back. Here's a shot by Carlo. Wide of the net. Kept in by Fowler. Cross ice, right point. Carlo, shot. Hit his own teammate, Johnston. But a ricochet right back to Carlo on the right side. He slides it down the boards into the corner. Cagnoni wins that little battle with Pugh Suter. That's critical. And Misa is able to clip it out off the skate of Orloff and all the way down. No icing as Toffoli is in there. Can the Sharks get it? Misa races to the puck and gets control. Tried to poke it to Toffoli. Good effort there by Fowler to knock it away. We are down now to 7:10 remaining in the third. And the Sharks need a change, and the Blues do too, as it's back into the Sharks territory. Carlos behind, make that nurse behind his own net. Slides near sideboards. Ostapchuk digs it free. Ostapchuk pokes it out. Barkley Goodrow reached for it, couldn't get it. It comes back to the Sharks' blue line, but there's Kesselring and Nurse to settle her down. Nurse put it off the boards. Goodrow feeds to the middle. Kesselring jumps up. He gets to the red line, bounces one in, and it's blocked or boarded away there by Hofer. Through the reach of Delandria, unfortunately, and the Blues move it out. 6:35 to go in the game, at least in regulation. Blues move back in this 2-2 contest. Kesselring finishing his check on Neighbors, jarring the puck free behind the Sharks' net. The Blues keep it in. They have it behind the goal line, and Dvorsky spins off the check from Nurse. Backhands up the boards. On the point, Barron, cross ice, Parayko, the blast! And Nedeljkovic thought about reaching out, but he let it go wide, and the Sharks able to break out. Goodrow at the red line, takes the long pass and tips down, and the Sharks make the change.
17: Real heads-up play by Kesselring as he takes a look over his shoulder before he gets to the puck, is able to slide that to the middle of the ice, right on the tape of Goodrow to get that in.
5: Here come the Blues. They've picked it up here in the third period. They send it up to the Sharks' line. Turnover by Trouba, intercepted there by Thomas, but a dump-in ends up getting stopped at the San Jose blue line. So now we're down to 5:47 remaining in the third period. This broadcast is coming to you from Enterprise Center in St. Louis. The score, the San Jose Sharks 2, the St. Louis Blues 2. Back in a moment on the San Jose Sharks Audio Network.
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5: 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Face off a little after 1. The Edmonton Oilers, led by Connor McDavid and Leon Draisaitl, come to town. And the Sharks are hoping that Macklin Celebrini will be ready to roll against those great stars in front of the home crowd. 2-2 the score here. 5:46 left, third period. Face-off in the neutral zone. Blues have it. They skate from left to right, led there by Fowler. Got up to the Sharks' line, shoots in. Dickinson back to get it. Dumped it behind his net. Now he's going to take it up the left-wing boards on the return. Lifts it over the D, gets it out. And the Sharks poke at it. That was Sherwood oh so close to getting it. Wenberg had to let that puck go because it would have been offside. And so the Blues will take over. St. Louis drops it backwards. Sherwood bumps into Parayko. Now he steals the puck in the middle of the ice. Parayko bumps Sherwood back. And Kiefer Sherwood just dumps it in. That's called getting under the skin of the opposition right there.
17: Just a great job by Kiefer Sherwood changing the trajectory of this game in regard to the decision making that the defense are having to make for the Blues. Always aware of where he is on the ice.
5: And here comes St. Louis with their top guys out there. Luca Cagnoni getting back to defend, put the puck in his skate, chipped it forward, and Mason Marchment skates up the right side with it. He's to center. He's to the Blues blue line. Softly taps it in, takes the puck, centers out in front to Will Smith. He tried to shovel it toward the net, but unfortunately it hit a Blues skate. And St. Louis is a 3-on-2 the other way. Thomas leads the way in. Stick handles. Wait, shoots. Hit the goalpost. Fans thought it went in, but it hit the goalpost and ricocheted away for Robert Thomas. as the Sharks break back the other way now with 4:19 to play. You don't want that guy coming in with a lot of room to shoot, and he did. And a lot of fans thought it was in, but you could hear it ring up here.
17: Yeah, it went off a crossbar, then the post, and out, and then bounces over the stick of Snuggerud in the process.
5: Right now, the Sharks toss it up to the St. Louis line. Fans still buzzing here at Enterprise Center about that last exchange as St. Louis is putting the pressure on. Borski's line is out there. His stick comes through and shoots the long one toward the net, missed the goal. Wide off the end board and the glass. Buchnevich for St. Louis behind the San Jose net, carries it near side. Lost it. Good pursuit by Kesselring to force that. And the puck is out to center ice. But the Blues have better puck possession right now.
17: Yep. The momentum is certainly in their favor, and it's really important to get it back. And Ryan Warsawski, in an effort to do so, puts that fourth line back out there.
5: He's got Delandria, Goodrow, Ostapchuk out there, along with Truba and Dickinson on D. Truba stops it on the right side and slides it up to the Blues line. Not far enough for icing. Fowler and Carlo go back to get it. And Carlo has it, guns it around the boards. Suter for St. Louis. Chipped it out to center ice, but it pops to the middle. And looks like it's offside against St. Louis at the blue line. So they bring it back. Is that offside or a hand pass?
17: I think it was a hand pass. And we'll probably go as either. Yeah, it looks like a hand pass.
5: Yep, they're placing it at center. Ostapchuk having words with Johnston. Linesman staying between those guys. Ross Johnston not afraid to get involved. And if you're Ostapchuk, you got to watch it because you're in a 2-2 game here.
17: Yeah, that's not. Nothing's going to happen at this point. 3 minutes left in a 2-2 game. No chance.
5: Johnston still yapping in the direction of Ostapchuk, who makes his way back to his bench as well. Johnston takes a seat. And now we've got 2:58 left in regulation with the score tied 2-2. Jim Montgomery is really double-shifting this top line. He keeps sending him out there every other shift. Thomas, Snuggerud, Holloway up front. Lots of ice time in the third. They win the draw, and they backhand into the Sharks zone. 2-2 to score. Dickinson back to get it. Bounces it off the boards. It goes all the way down. That'll be icing against Dickinson and the Sharks. Well, Sam Dickinson took a step forward during this third period, getting that assist on the tying goal and just showing that he wasn't afraid to jump in confidently when it came time to handle the puck and make a play.
17: Yeah, and I think that his learning curve is about creating that balance, right? And I think that perhaps in the junior he got away with certain things, and now he's understanding how to, you know, create offense but still be responsible defensively.
5: Faceoff drop controlled by the Sharks in their own zone. That was Wenberg who won it. Here's Truba. Lead pass Stenberg on the left. Stick handles across the line. Nowhere to go. Slides it down into the corner. Sherwood's right in there to body up his man. Wenberg's the high forward. Holds onto it on the boards. And Stenberg helps out by sliding it down in deep. Where is it? It's loose. Wenberg's going to get it. His stick handles behind the net. Hands off to Sherwood in the corner. Centering attempt. There's Stenberg. He can't get the shot away. But he got it back to Truba, who drives it toward the net. It gets to the goal. And a save made by Hofer. What an effort. Rebound picked back up. Still 2-2. 2:10 to play in the third. Can the Sharks gain control here? Dickinson chips it in the neutral zone off the left boards, but the Blues take over. And the Sharks will get the change here as Dickinson makes his way off. Nurse and Kesselring step on for the Sharks. Toffoli, Misa, Graf up front. Here comes St. Louis on the attack. Fowler, long feed up. Snuggerud tips to the left, but taking the pass behind there was Holloway, and they call him for offside breaking in.
17: Well, a good thing you had two players speeding up the ice. One Holloway on the near side and another one on this side of the ice, which was Robert Thomas, would have made it really difficult for the D to create that gap control.
5: Well, right now the faceoff comes outside after that offside. So it's at the Sharks' blue line right in front of the San Jose bench. Misa against Thomas on the draw. Thomas wins it for St. Louis. And Snuggerud is bumped by Toffoli but pushed it ahead. Knocked back the other way by Kesselring. And all the way down into the St. Louis zone, short of icing. Blues moving it out. 2-2 the score. Minute 35 remaining in the third period. As St. Louis keeps the pressure on. Inside the Sharks zone. Nice control by Toffoli to lift one out. But St. Louis takes puck possession back. Nurse tried to reverse it. Holloway chipped it back the other way. And Kesselring recovers for San Jose behind his own cage. Uh-oh, he's got a man on him. Gave it away to Holloway. Holloway tried to drop it back for Parayko. Kesselring influenced him to the outside at least. The Blues still have the puck in the Sharks zone. They put it back to Holloway on the point. Feed left side. Roberg, the shot. Save made. Rebound. Oh, no. What a stop by Nedeljkovic. The puck got deflected. Might have been off the defense up high. There was an empty net. I think Nedeljkovic got a piece of that.
17: What an effort by the combination of Nedeljkovic, Darnell Nurse, and the other defenseman, Kesselring. But I could go back about 8 to 10 seconds, partner, and tell you that I can't believe there wasn't a penalty called on Kesselring, who got kind of wedged with the stick, and it created a turnover and an opportunity on the offensive side of things.
5: Now the Blues fans sensing an opportunity here as the faceoff is coming up deep in the Sharks' end with 1:01 left on the clock to score tied 2-2. Wennberg is out there for the Sharks to take the draw against Dvorsky. Dvorsky wins it, but the puck's out of the zone, and the Blues go back to get it. They chip it into the Sharks' zone. Trouba has it. Cross ice. Nurse tops it forward up to the Blues' line, but no control by San Jose there. Taking it back, Stenberg gains the offensive end, slides it down. Without a 40 seconds left in regulation time, and St. Louis will be able to move it out. Overskating at Neighbors. Good back check by Wennberg to poke it backwards. Bank forward by the Sharks, but Nurse's feed intended for Sherwood a little too far. And so now we're down to 28 seconds left in the third. Remember, the Blues have scored some big goals against San Jose very late in periods. The last time they played, it was Holloway that scored with only seconds left in overtime at SAP Center. Right now we're down to 15 seconds left in regulation. Rushing up the ice, the Sharks, Goodrow, and Ostapchuk. They've got it. Ostapchuk, side of the net, can't get it. Galandria poked at it, couldn't get the shot away. Good coverage by McTavish. One last rush for St. Louis. It's Berggren moving in. Forced to the outside there by Trouba. Cuts behind the Sharks' net, and he runs out of time. And so the San Jose Sharks have fought back from a 1-0 deficit, a 2-1 deficit, and they have tied it twice. Toffoli and Graf have scored their goals tonight, and San Jose is headed to overtime against St. Louis for the eighth consecutive meeting between these teams. The game will be decided by one goal.
17: Unbelievable. I remember you mentioning that before as we were preparing for the game, and I was impressed by that. And you called it, you willed it into fruition. And what about this effort from the San Jose Sharks? You talk about resilience. You talk about growth. You talk about becoming a complete team and understanding how to win in different ways. Well, I've been unbelievably impressed, not only with Nedeljkovic's effort, the defensive effort, and all four lines contributing and digging in defensively.
5: They really have. And now we go to OT for the third time this season for San Jose. The other two times have produced victories, both at home. The opener against Florida, and then the win against Los Angeles. I think in many respects, the Sharks have played better tonight than they have in those games.
17: Yeah, you think about it, you're missing your best player. You're still finding a way to stay in the game. You're growing as a group because you're having to use the entire lineup, if you will. You've got your top line to your fourth line that's played against the Thomas line because you don't have last change.
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14: Macklin Severini, his first National Hockey League hat trick. Smith shoots.
15: Score! Will Smith just tied the game.
11: Now, here's your host, Ted Ramey.
5: Sharks able to break out with both those guys getting up slowly. A crisscross. Wennberg down the right. Stenberg now down the right wing side. Across the line. Lee feeds it over to the left. Quick shot. Score!
16: Darnell Nurse gets the game-winning goal for the Sharks in overtime. He just jumped on the ice, got the pass perfectly, and he is mobbed by his teammates as the Sharks are 3-0 in overtime. Nurse with his first goal as a Shark. San Jose wins it 3-2.
25: I mean, yeah, I was trying to yell off the bench, but he has eyes. He sees the whole game. So I was able, obviously, to make a nice move there and pull up, and then just got to puck around my second. And just shot from the middle of the net there.
26: Just like that, the San Jose Sharks improved to 3-1 on the year. They are third in the Pacific. They have three overtime wins. And this is very much a better start to the season than what we've experienced over the past several years. And that's exactly what we were hoping for. And I think that we can all go back and look at those long losing streaks that started the last few seasons and think about some of the overtime or shootout losses, whether you want to go last year, the year before, or the year before that. I mean, it's not that hard to figure out. The Sharks were on the wrong end of some tough decisions. I mean, the last year, you go, for instance, the first two games were overtime losses. The Sharks could have used a bounce or a break in their direction. It didn't happen. You go back to the year before that. Is St. Louis opener. They lose that game in overtime. You go back to the year before that.

into overtime, and they have Ivar Stenberg setting up Darnell Nurse for the game winner. What a phenomenal finish. What a phenomenal road trip, in my opinion, in the sense that it's just 1-1, right? It's just 1-1. But what it proved to me is that this Sharks team and their pulse and their drive and their competitive nature was able to shine through after a really rough game in Dallas where, yes, they were late in finding out that Macklin Celebrini was not going to play in that game. But to me, there was a little bit of a replication of what we saw in that game in Dallas in the first period against St. Louis, where they only get 3 shots on goal. And I'm thinking to myself, well, that is a 50% improvement over the 2 shots they put on goal in the first frame versus Dallas. However, it's not exactly going to blow you away. But then the Sharks continued to perform. They continued to get shots on goal. They continued to fight their way back into this game. And it was also, in terms of the things we were hoping to see, you did get more and more of that quote-unquote team effort and getting guys involved. Obviously, you get Colin Graf with his first goal of the year. You get Darnell Nurse with his first goal of the year. Toffoli gets his second goal of the year. You get Sam Dickinson getting a point. You get Michael Misa getting a point. I mean, you go down the list, and these were guys who had not all shown up on the score sheet before, and you're getting them to step up in a moment that you don't have Macklin Celebrini. Now, Macklin Celebrini, according to all the onlookers, went hard at morning skate yesterday, which I suppose that's a good sign. I think you don't bring him back till he's absolutely ready because you've still got, you know, 80 games left in this season. However, you know, we don't know if he's going to be back against Edmonton, and that's going to be a real, real tough challenge, even if you are at home. But for the San Jose Sharks, for them to perform this way, for them to have this type of a performance when they don't have Macklin Celebrini, when they're going up against a team that's their home opener, the Sharks showed a lot of heart. They showed a lot of grit. They showed a lot of grind. They showed a lot of what they can be as an identity overall. And, you know, for Darnell Nurse, I don't know if you guys saw the clip that went out on social media last night where he talks about thanking the Sharks for welcoming him and his family after a decade in Edmonton and talking about the way that, you know, he's really felt accepted and saying thank you. Like that means something. Darnell Nurse doesn't say that by accident. Darnell Nurse doesn't go out there and say that type of a thing and knowing the cameras are on unless he's trying to send a message. And I saw it in the article from Curtis Peschelka about how he and Michael Kesselring have only given up 1 even strength goal in 5-on-5 through 4 games. And that's compared with the 7 goals allowed by the 3 other defensive pairs the Sharks have trotted out this month. And again, that's the article from Curtis Peschelka. And man, that is something else, man. Like that shows how well he is playing. I was waiting for his offensive game. I don't know if you heard me the other day. I was on KMBR and I had Jamal Mayers on and I spoke to Jamal about that and was just kind of asking him, okay, you know, what do you think of the defensive guys? What do you think of what they've added overall offensively? I said, I was waiting for more. And Jamal was like, I think you're going to see it pretty soon. And you know, I got to give him a lot of credit. I mean, Darnell Nurse, obviously he was put as the, you know, kind of put on blast by the Edmonton fan base for reasons I'll never exactly understand, but that's what happens when you play in one of those Canadian markets. But at the same time, their loss is clearly San Jose's game. He's been great early on. He's got that leadership tone in his voice. He was named the player of the game by his teammates last night, scored the game winner, and just, man, I mean, you watch the way that he's contributing. And you go all throughout this game, and you saw exactly what you hope to see, is that with Macklin Celebrini out, other guys were going to find opportunities to contribute. And you go no further than Alex Nedeljkovic. His first start of the year, 24 saves, a .923 save percentage. He's out there for 6103. He makes some absolutely massive saves. Were there a couple situations where he was helped by a fortunate bounce off the iron? Of course, but you can say that by every goalie in the National Hockey League. He comes up with a big, big night. And, you know, Alex Nedeljkovic, he knows his job is to push Yaroslav Askarov. Askarov should feel pushed by that performance. I don't know who's starting on Saturday for the 1 o'clock start time. I do know that Nedeljkovic is not as good on short rest as he is when he has 2 days or more, but he obviously looked very, very good and he's been able to rest, you know, through the first 3 games of the season before he got that start last night. So we'll see the way it works out. But also when you look at the game stats here, you just see the edge of San Jose. And I do mean just the edge. They edged out St. Louis. 27 shots on goal versus 26 for the Blues. That one extra shot on

0: goal, that's where they won it. You know, the faceoffs barely won by the Blues, 51%, 49%, 31-30. The Sharks were 0 for 4 on the power play, but they also earned 4 power plays, which makes St. Louis a little bit more tired. They out-hit the Blues, and they blocked more shots than the Blues. And I know that stats don't tell the whole story, but that's one of those things that I'm not going to ignore. I'm going to see all those things out there on the ice. I'm going to watch the Sharks and the way they fought their way back into that game after they did not particularly have a great effort in the first period. And it's hard to deny the way that they fought their way back into that game. And that's the mentality that they needed exactly. But, you know, I've seen it online. People saying, oh, the Sharks are lucky. They haven't won in regular. Who cares? Absolutely, who cares? Last year, all the Kings did was get overtime points in games. They only won 35 games, 4 fewer than San Jose, and they made it to the playoffs. It's all about making it to the playoffs this year. That is growth for San Jose. And by winning 3 of their first 4 games, if you compare that to a year ago in which they started out 0-4-2, if you compare that to 2 years ago in which I believe it was an 0-9-2 start to the season, this is massively different, guys. Massively different. And the way that San Jose has been competing in all of those games but the Dallas one. And the Dallas one, listen, as I've said, you go up against a really good team who's trying to find themselves, their first win of the year after some poor performances to start. It kind of felt like the Sharks were in for it, even if they had Macklin in that game. But for this game, for the Sharks to, again, split the roadie, which is what you're supposed to do, go 500 on the road. They did that. They won their 2 home games. And now they're coming back home to take on Edmonton and Boston before they go back out on the road again. Let's take a look at this schedule coming up for San Jose. It is not the easiest. It's not supposed to be easy in the NHL. It's also not the worst schedule I've ever seen. So they are home Saturday at 1 for Edmonton. Then Tuesday night against Boston, 8 o'clock start, 7:30 pregame right here on the Sharks Audio Network. Thursday at Nashville, the 15th. The 17th, they're at Detroit. Then on Monday, they are at Toronto. Then they are at Montreal on the 20th, at Ottawa on the 22nd, and then they play Boston again on the 24th. 2 early games against Boston. That feels odd to me, but whatever. I'll take it. And then the Sharks are home for 4 straight to end the month, hosting Buffalo, hosting Vancouver, hosting Ottawa, and then hosting Calgary before they go back out on the road to take on the Kings. And then they've got a back-to-back Friday, Saturday against the Wild and then Dallas. That's back-to-back at Minnesota, at Dallas. That is brutal. And then, you know, you get a lot of home games for the rest of the month of November. They've got New York. They've got Pittsburgh. They're away at Utah. Then they're home for Nashville, home for Calgary, home for Seattle, home for Minnesota, at Anaheim, home against Vegas. And then they are at Colorado. God, that's another brutal back-to-back at Vegas and then, or Vegas home, and then at Colorado on the 27th, 28th, or Friday, Saturday. So they've got Minnesota, Dallas back-to-back, and they've got Vegas, Colorado back-to-back. Thanks, NHL. Also, while thinking about Ottawa, I don't know if you guys saw it last night. Former Shark William Eklund took a hard hit against the board. His boot was at an odd angle, and a lot of people are predicting that he either broke his ankle, suffered a high ankle sprain, or something to that effect. Hope he's all right, but he was not able to put his any weight on his leg as he made his way off the ice, so that was relatively concerning. Hope he is okay, because I think he will be shown a lot of love when he does get that return to San Jose in his first time back. I know that Mike Greer said he was not expecting to trade Eklund in the offseason, and that's the way it went down. Eklund was always a good Shark, worked hard throughout those rebuild years, and was a sign of hope. He was the earliest sign of hope for San Jose. So again, you just hope that he's all right and he's able to get back there on the ice sooner rather than later. I do want to get into some of these highlights in a moment, but I wanted to go over some scores from last night. The Knights beat Toronto in a shootout last night. I was watching that after the Sharks game, and I had the reaction of, man, Gavin McKenna is a really, really good player. He is not 71. I mean, the thing that I get watching all of these young stud players is how lucky the Sharks are to draft a player like Macklin Celebrini, because he is different. He is absolutely different. And I think Ivar Stenberg is different as well. I think Ivar Stenberg has looked better up to this point than Gavin McKenna. I know the saying is that McKenna has a higher ceiling, but man, he's not Macklin Celebrini so far. And Ivar Stenberg has looked more impressive to me. But I digress, and I may be biased. Avs dropped a touchdown and an extra point on the Flames, 7-3. Islanders improved to 2-2 on the season, downing the Blackhawks 4-1. Bruins crushed the Mammoth 6-1. Stars, yeah, they're getting right. They demolished the Sabres 4-0. The Canes smash Vancouver 7-2. The Preds 5-2 over Montreal. Senators 2-1 over the Flyers. And the Lightning, an impressive 3-2 win over the Wild, even if that one was at home. Beating the Wild is tough right now. They're a bit of a wagon. And this is the thing, even though the Sharks got beat up by Dallas, they did not have Macklin Celebrini, but I do want to see San Jose against all these really top-tier teams. You know, the expected contenders. Yes, there are going to be teams that evolve this year and turn into really, really good, high-quality teams, but I also want to see San Jose against the established teams like Minnesota, like a Dallas, like a Colorado, like a Vegas, right? Like those are the teams that you really want to see them against. You want to see them against Tampa. You want to see them against Carolina. Those are the teams that I'm really paying attention to. These contending teams that have been at it every year. We all already saw them play Florida. Florida is still in a transitional zone, in my opinion, because they're fighting their way back and they're dealing with injury, obviously. Once again, still a very, very good team, but hard to judge a team off their second game of the year as opposed to what they will be later on in the season, especially when they have made offseason additions. So let's get into some of these highlights from Dan Ruzanowski, because as always, Ruzi's calls are the best, but there are plenty to get into from last night's game. It was one of the Blues offseason acquisitions, Connor McMichael, who gave St. Louis a 1-0 lead, 3:52 into the first, assisted by another offseason acquisition, Mason McTavish and Jonathan Berggren.
1: Now they try to threaten, but overskating it on the right side was Trouba. He went down. Blues coming back with only one D back. Moving in, a tic-tac-toe. They score. It went from McMichael to McTavish and back to McMichael down the left. Nothing that Nedeljkovic could have done after Trouba fell down at the offensive blue line. And Connor McMichael gets the goal. He was one of the new guys acquired from Washington over the summer, and it's the Blues 1, the Sharks nothing.
0: So that's the first deficit the Sharks faced throughout the night. They did not get many shots off in that first period, only 3. It was a little concerning, but the Sharks showed up with more life in the second period, and who else but Tyler Toffoli, Mr. Consistency. He comes up with a game-tying goal assisted by Michael Misa and Jacob Trouba.
1: By Hofer, and the penalty is over, and Snuggerud is back on the ice. But here's Toffoli. Angle shot right on, save. Score! Tyler Toffoli pursues that puck. Right out in front of the net was Sherwood. That's great effort by those two wingers, and the Sharks have tied the game 1-1 at 8 minutes and 48 seconds of this second period.
0: You know Tyler Toffoli wanted to atone for that one that he missed in Dallas, and that's exactly what he does. Gets the Sharks right back into the game, and you could see just by scoring that goal after getting shut out against Dallas, it kind of lifted a shoulder off San Jose, and you could see them really start to find themselves more and more as they got into the game. And then also, you had Alex Nedeljkovic in this period just making some absolutely monster saves for San Jose. That's exactly what you're hoping to see here. You want to see your players stepping up and having these big games. Alex Nedeljkovic did exactly that.
1: Neighbors exchanges with Parayko and shoots wide of the net for St. Louis. Down out of 9:37 to go in the second period. 1-1 the score. Here's a shot toward the net. Glove save made off of the stick of Dvorsky from the right circle by Nedeljkovic.
0: Dvorsky has got to be one of my favorite names in the NHL, by the way. It's like, yeah, did you hear about the Smiths get themselves a little Dvorsky as you crack a cold one? Something you would say with your friends. I just find it hilarious every time I hear it. But Nedeljkovic coming up with absolutely monster saves all throughout the game, and that was one of them right there. Just huge. However, he couldn't stop them all. As 2 minutes into the third period, it was once again St. Louis taking the lead.
1: It's poked out toward the slot. Goaltender Hofer knocked it away, but Toffoli hustles to it, whips it across the rink, but unfortunately, it's intercepted. 2-on-1 shorthanded, moving in. Here comes St. Louis, the shot, score! Unfortunate turnover for Tyler Toffoli and the Sharks as the Blues' Dylan Dubé intercepts the puck, moves in on a 2-on-1, didn't even look at the pass. He just fired it. It is a shorthanded goal for St. Louis. They take the 2-1 lead early in the third.
0: Did not love giving up the shorthanded goal. However, I did love Colin Graf getting his first of the year and tying it up just about 5 minutes later.
1: Graf had it for a second, lost it on the stick check. Thomas gave it away, though, and Dickinson steps up. That's a good play by Dickinson. Slides on the left to Graf. Crosses the line. Dickinson keeps going. He's in the left wing corner, got the pass back from Graf, but then he lost it on the check to Broberg, and it's cleared back to center ice. Dickinson's on it there. Got a handoff from Toffoli. Stick handles down in deep. Sandwich feed in front. Graf, shot, score! Sam Dickinson, what a shift! He ends up getting the assist on Colin Graf's game-tying goal at 6:05 in the third period. It's all even at two.
0: The continued fight from San Jose without their captain, without their best player. You're getting the young guys. You're getting the veterans. You're getting everyone contributing. It's 2-2. We go overtime. You heard it on the way in. But once again, Darnell Nurse with the game winner for San Jose.
1: Sharks able to break out with both those guys getting up slowly. A crisscross. Wenberg down the right. Stenberg now down the right wing side. Across the line. Lee feeds it over to the left. Quick shot. Score! Darnell Nurse gets the game-winning goal for the Sharks in overtime. He just jumped on the ice, got the pass perfectly, and he is mobbed by his teammates as the Sharks are 3-0 in overtime. Nurse with his first goal as a Shark. San Jose wins it 3-2.
0: And San Jose improves to 3-1 on the season, a 750 win percentage. And let's look back at this compared to a year ago. They don't get their first win until October 23rd. A 6-5 overtime win at New York. And they don't get their third win of the season until their 11th game of the year, a 5-2 win against New Jersey. In 2024, they did not win until their 10th game of the year. They did not get their third win until the 12th game of the year. In 2023, they don't win in October. They don't get their first win until the 12th game of the year, a 2-1 win over Philadelphia. And you got to go to game 17 to get their third win of the year, a 5-1 win over St. Louis. I mean, guys, yeah, they are winning in overtime. They've only been able to win in overtime, but they are winning, and they've won 3 out of their first 4 games. I cannot emphasize that enough, especially last year. There were higher hopes. I don't think anybody was expecting them to be as good last year as they did, but if you want to talk about one of the significant reasons why they did not make the playoffs, it's those first 6 games when they went 0-4-2. It's a world different. It's a polar opposite starting off 3-1 as opposed to 0-4-2. I mean, those first 4 games, they got 1 point out of each of the first 2 losses, and then they lost their next 2. 2 out of 8 points at that point, whereas now they have 6 out of 8 points. Again, world of difference. 3 out of their first 4 games are wins. And it feels like the entire dynamic for the team is changing. I know there's a lot of work left to be done, 80 games left to play. But in terms of starts, which those poor starts that I just referenced have sank the Sharks last several seasons, this so far is very, very different. All right, post-game reaction. Let's hear from Darnell Nurse.
2: It's on your first goal with the Sharks. And just, how did that feel?
3: Oh, it felt amazing. It was nice to battle back. I think it took us to us a little bit in the first, and our team was really resilient, got to our game, and then the third period really established ourselves. And so it's fun to win and fun to add into that too.
0: Yeah, the resiliency, the battle back they showed. Again, a proven leader like Darnell Nurse, for him to talk about these things and be part of the win, a huge, huge moment for him and his team as they split the roadie and go back home with a little bit of momentum and the thought that maybe Macklin will be returning on Saturday against Edmonton.
2: How good was that pass from Ivar? Can you just talk about what you kind of saw there, or did you call to him, or just what went on there?
3: I mean, yeah, I was trying to yell off the bench, but he has eyes. He sees the whole game. So I was able, obviously, to make a nice move there and pull up, and then just got to puck around my second. And I just shot from the middle of the net there.
0: Stenberg, guys, that was a hell of a pass. He is not just showing flashes. He's showing moments, and this is going to start to extend itself in greater periods of games in the NHL. He's only played 4. He is on a very, very high level already, and it's exceptionally exciting to see what he can do next. Again, the future is so very, very bright for him, and the fact that the Sharks were able to jump up this last year and draft him, unbelievable, unbelievable fortunate nature for San Jose. It's been tough, guys. The rebuild has been tough, but there are some guys in San Jose now. There are some players. There are stars. This is happening.
2: How impressive is that for a 19-year-old to just have that poise, you know, with the puck?
3: Yeah, I mean, it's he showed throughout the game. He was amazing for us throughout the game, and you know, battling and creating space for himself, and then obviously making big plays at big moments. So he's fitting right in, and it's great to see him growing game in and game out.
2: You guys did get off to a slow start. You know, what was said kind of in between periods to get you guys going in a second?
3: Yeah, no, it was up our compete, up our battle urgency. That we did. We obviously, Ned was huge for us in the first and gave us the opportunity to get ourselves into it. You know, we got to come out with a better, harder, concerted effort in the first period. But, you know, he made some huge saves for us to keep us in it, and we responded well there in the second, especially in the third.
0: Warzo talked about that, and he said that the team needed to show a greater level of compete, greater level of engagement, things of that nature, and that's what the team was able to do. And we talk a lot in the past about the messages after bad periods, and you know, we assume that there's some sort of speech or four-letter words being thrown about, but it seemed like there was just a very clear message of, hey, we need to work harder. We need to engage ourselves more. Ned's been bailing us out. Let's bail him out now. Let's get him some offense. And the Sharks showed up much better in the second period. They're able to level the ledger, and they take that momentum with them through the rest of the game.
2: You were out there on the ice 20 seconds ago there, that play, that the open net. I think it was Kiefer that got the stick on it there. Mm-hmm. Just what did you see there? Just what's going through your mind as that's, you know, that play is setting up?
3: Yeah, no, a guy gets a puck in the slot. That happens. You just try to see if you get a piece of it. And we had, obviously, Ned was making a huge save for us. Kiefer got in there quick and got a big stick on it. So that's there's desperation, desperate plays in games. Not everything's going to go perfect. And sometimes there's moments like that where guys got to step up, and Kiefer stepped up and made a big block on that.
0: Huge play from Kiefer Sherwood. That type of effort does not go unnoticed by your coaching staff, by your teammates, by the fans. Kiefer Sherwood was brought in here for effort, and so far as the San Jose Shark, he has shown nothing but phenomenal effort. Let's hear from Alex Nedeljkovic after he had a phenomenal game last night. Only allows 920+ save percentage. Great game by him in his first appearance of this young NHL season.
4: To see it, and I think Woody got a stick on it, but he had Doc selling out there, and you know, I couldn't tell whoever. We had three guys around it trying to get a piece of it. So you love to see it. That's what it takes to win. Just sacrifices like that and desperation, and we had it there at the end.
2: Can you take us through what's going on in your mind, though, as you know that puck is getting toward the middle right there?
4: Yeah, well, it was kind of like a little bit of a broken play. It was a shot, got tipped, and then the rebound kind of sat right there in the guy's feet. I couldn't quite get control of it, and then he turns and he finds an open guy in the slot. So I just kind of got caught in between getting up and rotating, and he made a quick pass, and that's where it was just for me. It was just desperation at that point too, trying to take up as much net as I could and just get in the way of it. So luckily I didn't have to make a save, and Woody stepped up.
2: What can you say about this win and what it says about this team? You know, really gutty effort for you guys tonight.
4: Yeah, I don't honestly, you know, I don't think we've really played a full 60 yet this year. And obviously that first period wasn't our best, but I love our response, and we just keep grinding and keep grinding them down, finding ways to stay with it, stay in the game. You know, they get a shorthanded goal to start the third period there. We could have easily sunk and sat back and kind of crawled into a shell, and we didn't. We just stayed with it. We took it back to them, got a gritty goal there, and then you know, we find a way. You know, Stenny makes a nice pass in overtime to find Doc coming off the bench, and Doc just finishes it, does the rest. So, yeah, we're just sticking with it right now, and you know, hopefully we can starting on time a little bit more and play more of a complete game, a full 60 minutes really, and I think that there's just unlimited potential there for us to be had if we can find a way to play a full 60.
0: Again, the way Ned sees the game, you hear it in his answers, the way he talks about the game, the way he communicates, to me, he consistently sounds like a future head coach. And I don't know if that's where he wants to go after his career, but he just has such an awareness of everything happening in the game. And the way he talks about it, it just sounds like a head coach. Like, that's what I hear when I listen to Nedeljkovic, the way he communicates, the way you see him interacting with guys on the bench at little breaks during the game. He has that about him, and I think it's a huge asset for the Sharks when he's out there on the ice. Not just that he's a great goalie, but the way he communicates, the way he sees the game, it's like an extra player out there for San Jose.
2: What was the message after the first period?
4: It's just pretty simple, honestly. It wasn't good enough. And we just got to find a way to get to our game and keep it simple. not overcomplicate things. That was really the message. It wasn't anything crazy. It wasn't anything we were doing. You know, like, it wasn't reinventing the wheel or anything like that. We just needed to kind of start getting our feet going, getting our heads in it, and start playing.
0: Let's hear from head coach Borsovsky now before we run out of time.
5: First, got better as the game went on. Woody makes a heck of a play there with a minute left to block that shot. I think that's the point. And then Stenny makes a hell of a play to Doc there to finish it.
2: Just how impressive is the poise for a 19-year-old player to make a pass like that just in that moment?
5: Yeah, that pass, he has that, right? That's what he's all about. But it was the other stuff he did all game. Can trust him on the ice in certain situations. Knows what's going on. Really smart player. I keep saying that, I feel like. But really smart. Game slows down for him.
2: What was the message after the first period? You know, all the guys said that was obviously a slow start, and so there was, you know, a definite message after that first period from the in the room.
5: Yeah, just that we needed to get more competitive. Started with faceoffs. We weren't executing that, giving up chances. I think we had them for 8 chances, 5-on-5 against. Can't win the league giving up 5 chances, so that was really the message.
2: What can you say about Ned's performance tonight, how that calmed things down for you in the first period?
5: Yeah, really good. Made some big saves, especially some deflections, some tips. Just square. Made some really big saves.
2: And I guess along the same vein, second period when Tyler scores, and, you know, how important is that for a young team, a veteran like that? Taking a shot, maybe not the greatest angle, but just you guys were being outshot a lot. You guys just needed shots on net, and obviously that goes into.
5: Yeah, great. I thought Toph was really good tonight. I thought that line got better as the game went on as well. Meese and Cherney. But yeah, we talked about putting more pucks in net, and Toph did a good job there.
0: Veterans stepped up. Young guys stepped up. The team stepped up. The Sharks get a come-from-behind win. Twice down by a goal, down 1-0, they tie it. Down 2-1, they tie it. We go OT, and Darnell Nurse gets the game winner for San Jose. They're 3-1 on this young season and coming home for 2 against Edmonton and Boston before heading out on the road. We're all out of time. We'll see you Saturday at 12:30 pregame before the Sharks host the Oilers at 1 from SAP Center. For the San Jose Sharks, I'm Ted Ramey, signing off.
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3: We're in the spotlight with Michael Misa, promising forward for the San Jose Sharks. Michael, you've spent a full season in the National Hockey League. You've had a lot of experiences. What was the thing that you learned the most?
4: I think you're the play off the puck. You know, what you're doing away from the puck, I think it's important on the ice. And then I think in general, just the little habits you have to have every day. You know, coming to the rink ready to work, and you know, overall it was a fun year, and I learned a lot, so it was good.
3: Well, you're working with a couple of the other young stars in the game, in Macklin Celebrini and Will Smith. What do you see in their game that you can pick up?
4: Yeah, no, they're both obviously great players, and you know, for them just being around my age helps too. And yeah, I think learning stuff from them every day, you know, the way they you know, show up to the rink, you know, how dialed they are. And yeah, I think it's, you know, it's great for me to kind of have guys around my age like that, that I can, you know, talk to about stuff. And yeah, obviously both great players. So yeah, lucky to have them.
3: I wanted to go back to Oakville, Ontario, your hometown, which has produced a lot of NHL players, Sam Gagne, John Tavares, Vic Hadfield among them. And now you're the latest in that round of players from that community. It's a community that's known for its Ford plant, if I'm not mistaken, and a whole bunch of other things too, healthcare and a suburb of Toronto. But what is it about Oakville, Ontario that lends to so many great players coming out of there?
4: Yeah, no, it's a good question. I mean, I think it's a big hockey town. Like you said, there's been a lot of players to come through here. You know, I think Oakville in general, like their program they run, and, you know, a lot of players come through the Oakville Rangers and then get drafted to the OHL and then, you know, further their career out. But, yeah, you know, for me, growing up here has been great. And, you know, being able to train with a lot of good players as well, it's been huge for me. So, you know, I'm proud to be from here. It's a great little city.
3: Tell me a little bit about your family. How many are in your family? What do your parents do? Were they involved in the sport of hockey? Give us their lowdown.
5: Yeah, I mean, I just have my older brother, and you know, my parents, they weren't really hockey people growing up. My mom watched a lot of hockey, but you know, a lot of people in my family, cousins, especially cousins, played hockey growing up. So that's kind of where I got it from, was just watching my cousins at a young age and, you know, realizing this is the sport I love and what I wanted to do. And, you know, I can't thank them enough for how much they've done for me over, you know, my career so far. And, you know, I'm just trying to give back to them.
3: What do your parents do for a living?
5: My dad is a software engineer, and he works in Toronto, and my mom works for human resources in Hamilton.
3: So obviously your dad being a software engineer, that's perfect for Silicon Valley, right?
5: Yeah, exactly.
3: Tell me a little bit about your brother. I guess with your father being a software engineer, obviously there's a college education background there. Your brother's playing at Penn State. Just give us an idea about the process by which you decided that the OHL was the way for you to go and that the college hockey option was something that you left aside.
5: Yeah, for me, you know, trying to follow in my brother's footsteps a bit. He went to the OHL a year before me, and, you know, I wanted to join the OHL. I thought it was the most direct route to, you know, development and trying to make the NHL. They've produced, you know, the most NHL players to this day, the OHL, and you know, it's a great league. I learned a lot in that, so I'm just trying to take what I learned from there and bring it to the next level.
3: What about Penn State, though? Was that ever an option for you to talk to a school like that?
5: You know, I didn't really. I had no conversations with any schools. You know, I think obviously schools reached out to my agent at times, but you know, my path was just trying to make the Sharks, you know, do the best I can with what I'm given.
3: Who were your biggest influences when you were just a young kid starting to play the game?
4: Yeah, I mean, when I first started playing, it was my cousins that got me into it. They all played in the GTHL and, you know, going to watch their games growing up. You know, one of my cousins played with Max Domi, so you'd always see Ty Domi at the games too. And, you know, that was pretty a big deal. But yeah, I'd say my cousins were like the first ones to get me into hockey.
3: I suppose you were a Maple Leafs fan growing up?
4: Yeah, I was a Leafs fan for a bit, obviously, yeah.
3: Was Ty your favorite player, or were there somebody else?
4: I mean, yeah, my favorite player growing up was Mitch Marner. But yeah, I mean, I think seeing him around at games and stuff, he was obviously a huge deal for the Leafs. And but yeah, no, I was a Leafs fan growing up.
3: So what's it like going on the ice in the NHL now as a teenager and lining up against the Vegas Golden Knights and seeing Mitch Marner on the other side?
4: Yeah, I know, pretty cool, obviously. He, like I said, was my favorite player, and, you know, I try to model my game after him in ways and stuff, so, yeah, I mean, I definitely get to, it's cool that you get to play him more now because he's in our conference, so, yeah.
3: Back to Oakville, you know, they've got a good Tier 2 program. The Oakville Blades have produced a lot of college players and a lot of juniors. You played in Mississauga, however. What was the reasoning behind that as opposed to playing for the Blades for any extended period? How did that all work out?
4: Yeah, when I was younger, I was going to play for Oakville, but the whole program shut down for a year. So I ended up going to Mississauga, and yeah, I've been with them since I was like 8 or 9, played with them throughout all minor hockey, and we had a good team there. So yeah, I give a lot of credit to Chris Stevenson, our coach there, and yeah, there's a lot of fun years there.
3: Well, pretty obvious that you were spotted as an outstanding young talent at a very young age. And then you decided to play junior hockey. Tell us about the process, about how you got to where you ended up in Saginaw.
4: Yeah, I applied for exceptional status year early, basically allowing me to play in the OHL as a 15-year-old. And, you know, I was fortunate enough to get that status and, you know, super grateful for that. And then Saginaw drafted me with that first pick, and spent 3 years there, and it was, you know, I made a lot of great memories. You know, it was a really fun place to play, and we had a lot of good years there. We won the Mem Cup the 1 year, and yeah, it was really, really fun time over there.
3: Well, also, you have a lot of people who influence you personally. I mean, you know, everybody goes off to junior and they're miles away from where they grew up. I suppose you had a pretty good relationship with your Billet family.
4: I did, yeah. My last year, I switched billets, and yeah, I became really close with them over the last couple of years. And like you said, yeah, they're kind of like a second family to me now. So anytime I'm in that area, and I'll definitely go see them. And I got them tickets to come watch me in Detroit. So yeah, it's cool to have, you know, another family like that can, you know, take care of you and be on your side.
3: Obviously, that's part of what happens in the sport of hockey all over the place, not just with billets, but you've got a kind of a billet situation in your first year in the NHL with the Toffoli family. Tell us how that all came about and what it turned out to be like.
4: Yeah, it was great. You know, he texted me early on in August when I was going to head down there, kind of asked me if I wanted to stay with him for a bit. And, you know, for me, it was a no-brainer to, you know, get that experience. And live with Toff. And yeah, I mean, I think it helped me a lot this year. You know, being able to pick his brain whenever I want, and you know, just seeing how he, you know, his routines and what he's doing. You know, I think it really helped me for my my first year.
3: Making the jump from major junior to the National Hockey League is a very difficult thing to do. What was the hardest part for you when you stepped forward and got onto the ice in the NHL and started to get some game action and had to compare it to where you were dominating and having over 130 points in the OHL?
4: Yeah, no, I thought I felt good. Thought I, you know, ended off really strong. You know, I think the biggest adjustment was probably just the strength of players and how strong everyone is. But yeah, I thought other than that, the jump was, I thought I handled it well. It was I did a good job with it. And, you know, I'm just excited to get going next year.
3: How satisfying is it for you to have Igor Chernyshov here? You guys were line mates for at least a little bit in the OHL, and now he gets to the National Hockey League and you're having this experience at the same time. What do you think of that?
4: It's great. I mean, it's cool to see, like you said, we played together for, you know, a year there in Saginaw. We found a lot of good chemistry together. And, you know, I think for us, we're kind of just trying to repeat that over in San Jose. And I thought, you know, we did a pretty good job of it this year. And, you know, there's a lot more to come from us. So.
3: Well, certainly. And the learning experience, too, is dealing with playing hockey as a profession rather than just playing for fun or thinking about and dreaming about getting to the NHL. Now you're playing for your career. And you right away noticed certainly that the people are stronger in the NHL. They react faster. And you ended up having quite an interesting season. You played 7 games in the first half of the year. Then you were down with an injury. Then you went to the World Junior. You had a conditioning experience in the American Hockey League, and you got back to the NHL for the second half of the year and really came on strong. That's a lot of things to kind of put into perspective, but where do you start with that, and what was the most difficult part of it?
4: Yeah, I mean, I think the injury obviously sucks. You never want to miss games, and I think it's a grind to kind of get back and get back up to speed and stuff, but you know, once I, you know, found my runways, I thought I did a pretty good job with it. And, but like you said, yeah, it was a pretty crazy year, kind of being all over the place, getting the different experiences at World Juniors and the AHL. And, you know, for me, I think like everyone's path's a little different. And, honestly think the World Juniors and the AHL both helped me, a lot. So, yeah, I think it honestly just helped me make me a better player.
3: A lot of people don't know much about the AHL. They certainly understand the National Hockey League, but in your limited time there, did you get the idea that it's a pretty darn good league?
4: Yeah, it's one of the best leagues in the world. So, yeah, it was definitely a little different than the NHL. Just, you know, guys are, you know, kind of fighting for their life, and, you know, guys are running around. There's, you know, a lot of physical play. So it's just something you got to take into account. But, yeah, like you said, it's a great league, and there's a lot of good hockey down there.
3: Well, you got a lot of mentorship from John McCarthy and the coaching staff there, and of course the coaches with the San Jose Sharks. But I want to talk also about people like Mike Potenza, who's a strength and conditioning guy and understands everything about nutrition. How often do you consult people like that during the course of your year to figure out what's the best, I guess you could say, mixture for you to be at your best when it's time to get on the ice?
4: Yeah, Potsy was great. You know, talking to him throughout the whole year, having conversations with him weekly about, you know, my routine and what I should be eating, how I should be sleeping, stuff like that. And then obviously you come home for the summer, and it's nice that, you know, I've been in touch with him, and we kind of got a plan for what I want to do this summer. And yeah, to staying connected with him has been huge. He really helped me.
3: Western Conference teams don't have as many practice days as they do in the Eastern Conference, and so the way that you train and the way that you get your sleep has to be a little bit different with all the travel. How did you get through that? What was the biggest challenge of it? And were there any times in the season where you wondered if you were really prepared to play?
4: Yeah, I mean, it's definitely something you kind of got to work into your own routine. You just got to find something that works for you on long flights, for example, like sleeping a little bit on the plane so you're not, you know, as tired and you can crash right when you get to the hotel, or, you know, maybe what you're eating the night before, or just like how you prepare it. It all kind of comes into play. And I think the best thing is kind of just trying to find a routine that works for you and sticking with it.
3: Did you hit the wall at any point? I suppose maybe not because you were out for a while with an injury, but can you anticipate what it's going to be like being healthy for as best as any player is for 82 games and getting through that grind and then maybe getting to the playoffs?
4: Yeah, no, that's the goal. I mean, to get to the playoffs and go for a run. And, you know, I think by the end of the season, you could kind of tell the games picked up and it was more like playoff hockey. And yeah, it's always the best time. So, yeah, that was good.
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3: We're visiting with Michael Misa of the San Jose Sharks, drafted second overall in his draft year. Michael, I want to ask about a couple of your young teammates. We already mentioned the Macklin Celebrini and Will Smith, very talented players from different backgrounds from you. They both played in college hockey. What are the things you notice about each of them that just jump out about them as players?
4: Yeah, you know, I think for Smitty, he's obviously super talented. You know, I think the way he sees the ice and, you know, the way how him and Mac kind of have that chemistry together, they're always finding each other, making plays. And, you know, he always has a really good scoring touch. So he's an incredible player. And then there's obviously Mac, and he's, you know, one of the best in the league already. And, you know, we're lucky to have him. And, you know, the way he's so determined on the ice, how hardworking he is. He's, you know, he's the leader of our team. So, yeah, I think, you know, everyone's on board with him. And, yeah, it's pretty cool to, you know, see what those two have done so far.
3: What do you learn about playing away from the puck when you watch Macklin out there?
4: Yeah, I think it's just he's really relentless. You know, he's, like I said, he's hardworking. He never takes a shift off. So, it's something that, you know, I've learned there's, you know, never shifts off, never nights off. You got to always, you know, just be ready to go. And that's something I've kind of picked up from him.
3: But you also can't score on every play, and you can't, you know, make that great back check on every play. Sometimes you just have to pick your spots. Was that something that every player has to go through in the NHL to understand how to get through a year?
4: Yeah, I mean, I think everyone knows there's ups and downs. And I think for me and players in general, it's just got to stick with it. You know, some days you're not going to feel the best. And, you know, I think the best things is coming to practice the next day and, you know, wanting to, you know, improve. So, you know, for that next game, you're ready. And, yeah, but it's just, I think it's something you got to, you know, adjust to and not get, you know, worked up at yourself. If you have a bad game or an off game, you just kind of got to keep pushing.
3: Well, you really came into the OHL with an explosion, obviously with exceptional status. You get to play at a very young age. Bobby Orr was also very young when he played for the Oshawa Generals back in the 1960s, but that was really rare back then to see somebody that was much younger playing against older players. How do you think that has prepared you for going up against men in NHL training camps, playing against guys that are much older than you?
5: Yeah, I think it's something I've had to deal with. Like you said, I entered the OHL at 15, so everyone was kind of, you know, much older, stronger than me. And you know, for me, I think it's more just listening in the room and taking advice from older guys on the team and, you know, seeing how I can improve my game. Because, you know, like you said, there's a lot of grown men out there, and, you know, it's a stronger, faster game. So just learning day by day is, you know, on and off the ice what I'm going to do.
3: What about the off-the-ice part? After all, when you were in the OHL, you were much younger in many respects than the other guys on the team. What's that like to go through that and have to kind of upgrade your maturity a little bit?
5: Yeah, totally. I think, for me, I've been dealing with a lot of older players in my career, so it forced me to, you know, gain maturity quicker, you know, learn the right way and how to kind of be a pro. You know, you see all these older guys' work ethics and just the stuff they're putting in the gym and how they're treating their bodies off the ice, what they eat. So it's great to, you know, be here now and finally, you know, get to experience that.
3: I want to talk about the art of the faceoff. You're a center iceman, and obviously you're going to be asked to win a lot of very important draws. What did you learn about taking faceoffs in the NHL from people like Mike Ricci and from the coaching staff that you work with this year?
4: Yeah, Reach, Olms, you know, there was a lot of guys that helped me out this year with faceoffs. Delandria, Gaudet, all those guys, we used to take faceoffs together, you know, after morning skates and just work on little things. And then, like, some of the coaches would, you know, give us pointers, kind of see, like, what we're doing, test some things out against, you know, like Delhi and Gods and see, you know, what we see different and what we're doing the same. So just stuff like that, I think, obviously helps for the game. And then, you know, before the game, you're doing video on the other team's centers just to see what they do. Because I think it's really important to kind of start with the puck and have possession. So, yeah, I mean, faceoffs are huge for me, and I think they're a huge part of the game.
3: What a lot of people don't understand is you guys are the best players in the world, but yet you spend a lot of your time working on the most basic things, skating, stick handling, face-offs, back checking. These are things that that kids don't like to do, but they're things that they have to do if they want to be the best in the world, wouldn't you say?
4: Yeah. I think, like you said, it's spot on there. I mean, you gotta get all the basic things down and just keep practicing at repetition. And yeah, I mean, I think we did a lot of that.
3: How do you decide whether you're going to take an optional skate? Sometimes the coaches do that, and especially, you know, the morning of the game. When do you decide that your body needs to rest, and what are the signs that you feel when that happens, if there are any?
4: I mean, sometimes we'd have optional morning skates. Sometimes it'd be a full morning skate. I think for some older guys, it's kind of just depending on how they're feeling. But for me, specifically, I like to morning skate, usually the day of, like, just get out there for 15, 20 minutes, just feel the puck, get my legs moving.
3: How big is a routine to you, the idea that you're doing the same thing every single day? If you do all those things, then you score a couple of goals that night, you want to replicate that the next day all the time?
4: Yeah, I mean, I think so. If you score a couple of goals in a game and you had a, you know, good day, good routine, then, yeah, I'd keep doing that.
3: What was the hardest part of your first season in the NHL? Besides, you know, I know the injury was a big part of that, but mentally, what was the greatest challenge?
4: Yeah, I think you kind of said it was just that injury kind of, it was a little, you know, draining mentally on me, just being out for so long. I was out for a couple months, basically. So the hardest part was just to, you know, stay motivated every day and, you know, just realize it's going to get better eventually. And, you know, it was a grind to kind of get back up to speed, but you know, injuries are part of the game, so you just kind of got to get through them.
3: With Macklin Celebrini having such a successful first couple of years, and now already one of the premier players in the game, fourth in the running for the Hart Trophy in his second season, and one of the final three in the running for the Ted Lindsay Award presented and voted upon by the NHL players, that presents an interesting scenario for somebody like yourself, because when you have somebody that's so special like that, that steps right in and automatically has success, everybody starts saying, well, the next 18-year-old is going to do the same thing. But yet everybody develops a little differently. Did you ever feel any expectation there because of that, or any pressure?
4: No, I mean, I like playing with him and knowing that he's on our team. You know, he's a great, great person to be around. And for me, it's kind of just learning stuff from him. Like you said, he's already one of the best players in the league. So, you know, whenever I can learn from him or pick his brain, it's awesome. So, you know, I'm really happy about that.
3: Well, we know you're going to get there, too. You're going to be one of the best players in the league on your own pace. And obviously, that's something that everybody in San Jose is excited about seeing. What about the whole makeup of this team? The fact that there's a lot of excitement around the Sharks, not just about Macklin and Will, but about yourself, about young players on the team, like Sam Dickinson and goaltender Yaroslav Askarov. And it looks like that there's something very special being built here. Is that something that you feel?
4: Yeah, definitely. We got so much talent on our team, and I think it's an exciting time for San Jose.
3: What about the fact that in your first season in the NHL, the team that was out of the playoffs had a tremendous improvement, going from 52 points to 86, and really taking a step forward and being in the hunt until the end of the season? What did that feel like to be part of that?
4: It was fun. It was so much fun. I mean, you know, like I said earlier, playing in those late games, you know, that every point matters. I mean, every point matters throughout the whole season. But like, as you come down to those final games, you really got to, you know, try and find, you know, 2 points and win. And, you know, we did that for a bit. And I think it was fun to be a part of. So
6: we've talked a little bit about your brother, Luke, who plays at Penn State. What kind of a player is he?
4: Yeah, he's probably my biggest supporter, and I think I'm his biggest supporter. We, you know, we got each other's backs. It's great to have kind of a brother around your age too, so you can, you know, kind of go through similar processes. He got drafted a couple years before me, so it's been cool to kind of share this ride with him. And you know, I got no doubt he's going to eventually play in the NHL. He's been doing good things at Penn State, and You know, I'm excited for his journey as well. So, yeah, it's pretty cool to have, you know, a brother kind of going through the same things.
6: Well, this brother has Macklin Celerini and Will Smith to play with in San Jose, but your brother Luke has Gavin McKenna. Any scouting reports on Gavin? I know you know him pretty well.
4: Yeah, no, I got to know Gav well over World Juniors too, and yeah, he's a great guy, and yeah, I got no doubt he's going to do well. So yeah, he's a great player.
3: What makes him an outstanding player?
4: I think he's just really smart. He's one of the smartest players I've played with. The way he, you know, can slow the game down. He kind of reminds me of Kucherov in ways sometimes, where he slows the play down and you know, plays to the speed he wants to play to. And you know, we saw, you know, a lot of glimpses of that over the World Juniors, and he had a great year at Penn State. So yeah, he's going to do a lot of great things in the league, and yeah, I'm excited to see where he goes.
3: You know, you talk about using your speed. That's one of your greatest strengths, and I think you surprised a couple of guys down the stretch in the NHL with your ability to accelerate. How do you make most use of that?
4: Yeah, for me, speed's one of my biggest assets. So just try to skate as fast as you can. When every time you're on the ice, it's important. And, you know, for me, that's a big part of my game. So, you know, I know my coaches are always on me about skating. And, yeah, just got to, you know, always try to play to your advantages.
3: And I was speaking about living with veteran players. Will Smith is spending a lot of time with Patrick Marleau, staying with him. And in many respects, some of the aspects of your game remind me of the way Patty was when he was an 18, 19-year-old. Have you had much time to spend with him to talk about the game?
4: Not as much. Marleau, I still obviously talk to him a lot around the rink and stuff. You always see him come by the rink sometimes. And like him and Jumbo, just having both those, you know, they're both Hall of Famers, and having them around, it's pretty cool.
3: What about Joe Thornton and what his presence in the Sharks dressing room even now is like?
4: Yeah, it's always great seeing him there at the rink, and you know, he knows how to make the boys laugh. And yeah, I got to, you know, got to know him well over this year. Last year he went to his house for a couple of dinners, and you know, still stay in touch with him. So he's yeah, he's been great for me.
3: What's the biggest thing that you have to work on in the summer?
4: Everything, Dan. I think I gotta, you know, keep getting faster, keep getting stronger. Obviously, put some weight on in the gym, but then spending a lot of time on mobility, stretching. Just don't want to, you know, I want to come into the season healthy and not have to worry about any injuries. So that's another big part of it, I think, for me.
3: A lot of it is how you prepare the body. You talk about stretching. A lot of people say that that's not really that important, but you can eliminate a lot of injuries when you do stretch properly, especially on the day of a game, but every time you're on the ice. But what about that strength factor, the fact that you need to be stronger to get through 82 games and then even a long playoff run?
4: Yeah, exactly. You want to, you know, have the endurance, have the strength to last 82 games and, you know, hopefully go for a playoff run. And it kind of all stems from what you do in the summer and, you know, how you're preparing yourself to come into the season.
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6: We're getting to know Michael Mesa of the San Jose Sharks a little bit better today in the spotlight.
3: What do you like to do when you're away from the rink? What's your favorite pastime?
4: I mean, my days are kind of just like workout, skating, and then I'll go golfing. Like go golfing with some of my buddies or my brother. Maybe grab some dinner on a patio after and then call it a night. That's usually what my days look like right now.
3: Well, you have to cook the right food. Are you a good cook yet?
4: Yeah, I'm getting there. I've been on the barbecue a little bit with my dad, helping him out, make some breakfast. Normally my mom's still making the dinner, but I help out as much as I can. They've been teaching me some stuff, because I gotta know some cooking skills for next year. So,
3: well, some of the guys are really good at it, and they've had a few competitions in the barbecue. So I think maybe you gotta maybe initiate that next year. I think that'd be pretty good, wouldn't you?
4: I agree. Yeah, we'll get to that.
3: By the way, on a game day, what's your favorite pregame meal?
5: Well, normally I'm just chicken, rice, and broccoli. Like, that's my go-to. In the U.S. too, it's nice because they do have that Chick-fil-A sauce. I'll always add that with my chicken. I've been liking it, and then, yeah, that's I've been doing that for the last couple of years.
3: Who was the biggest influence in your hockey playing life, would you say?
5: Probably my brother and my cousins, just because they're all older than me and they all played. you know, my cousins really got me into the sport, watching them at a young age playing the GTHL and follow their games. Then just for my brother as well, he's a little older than me, you know, saw him go through the OHL, the draft, and kind of follow in his footsteps. So, yeah, I'd say them.
3: You mentioned you're going to be very well prepared. You're going to work really hard. What's the biggest challenge for the Sharks to get to that next level? What do you see in the Pacific Division and the rest of the league that's going to push you back and make you step forward and earn that playoff spot?
4: Yeah, it's a good question. I mean, I thought, you know, we had a really good year last year and, you know, made a huge jump like everyone knows. And I think we kind of got to just keep sticking to that. Like, we got a great team. So it's kind of hard to say like what we have to do, but you know, I think once the season comes around, I think, you know, we'll be ready, and I got no doubt we'll you know, try to make that playoff push.
7: If you were to describe a way or a couple of characteristics, if you were to say what kind of a hockey player am I, how would you say it?
5: I think the first thing that comes to mind is probably just creative. You know, I like to see the ice with my vision. I think I'm, you know, fast. Playmaker kind of all over the ice, but the first word is probably just creative, especially in the offensive zone. Just like to make plays, and you know, I think I see the ice very well.
7: One thing that creative players do is they make the most use of their time, and in fact they even create more time for themselves. Would you say that's something that you try to do?
5: Yeah, you know, I think carrying the puck in the offensive zone, I like to, you know, slow the play down a lot, you know, find my next option, and always try and make the right play.
7: You seem to also be, given your stats, you like to make your teammates better and get the puck to them for a lot of goals.
5: Yeah, absolutely. I mean, I've always been, I think more now, I'm on a two-on-one, it might be shot first, but if the pass is always there, I like to just make that play and, you know, make my teammates feel good about themselves.
7: We look forward to seeing a lot of that on the ice. Thanks a lot, Michael, for being with us.
4: Thanks, Dan. Appreciate you having me.
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4: Macklin Severini, his first National Hockey League hat trick. Smith shoots. Score! Will Smith just tied the game.
2: Now, here's your host, Ted Ramey.
5: Sharks able to break out with both those guys getting up slowly. A crisscross. Wenberg down the right. Stenberg now down the right wing side. Across the line. Lee feeds it over to the left. Quick shot. Score! Darnell Nurse gets the game-winning goal for the Sharks in overtime. He just jumped on the ice, got the pass perfectly, and he is mobbed by his teammates as the Sharks are 3-0 in overtime. Nurse with his first goal as a Shark. San Jose wins it 3-2.
6: I mean, yeah, I was trying to yell off the bench, but he has eyes. He sees the whole game. So I was able, obviously, to make a nice move there and pull up and then just got to puck around my second. And just shot from the middle of the net there.
7: Just like that, the San Jose Sharks improved to 3-1 on the year. They are third in the Pacific. They have 3 overtime wins. And this is very much a better start to the season than what we've experienced over the past several years. And that's exactly what we were hoping for. And I think that we can all go back and look at those long losing streaks that started the last few seasons and think about some of the overtime or shootout losses, whether you want to go last year, the year before that. I mean, it's not that hard to figure out. The Sharks were on the wrong end of some tough decisions. I mean, the last year, you go, for instance, the first two games were overtime losses. The Sharks could have used a bounce or a break in their direction. It didn't happen. You go back to the year before that, is St. Louis opener. They lose that game in overtime. You go back to the year before that. That was what? The shootout loss to Colorado in game number 2 of the year. I mean, we just keep on going back and back and back and seeing all these tough losses for the Sharks early in the season as part of those long losing streaks. Well, right now, the Sharks in their 3 games that have gone overtime, they've been able to walk away with big time wins. And they did it in this game without Macklin Celebrini in a game when they twice fought back from 1 goal deficits, down 1-0, they tie it, down 2-1, they tie it. They hold on to send it to overtime. They know they're earning a point in that regard. And then they go into overtime and they have Ivar Stenberg setting up Darnell Nurse for the game winner. What a phenomenal finish. What a phenomenal road trip, in my opinion, in the sense that it's just 1-1, right? It's just 1-1. But what it proved to me is that this Sharks team and their pulse and their drive and their competitive nature was able to shine through after a really rough game in Dallas where, yes, they were late in finding out that Macklin Celebrini was not going to play in that game. But to me, there was a little bit of a replication of what we saw in that game in Dallas in the first period against St. Louis, where they only get 3 shots on goal. And I'm thinking to myself, well, that is a 50% improvement over the 2 shots they put on goal in the first frame versus Dallas. However, it's not exactly going to blow you away. But then the Sharks continued to perform. They continued to get shots on goal. They continued to fight their way back into this game. And it was also, in terms of the things we were hoping to see, you did get more and more of that quote-unquote team effort and getting guys involved. Obviously, you get Colin Graf with his first goal of the year. You get Darnell Nurse with his first goal of the year. Toffoli gets his second goal of the year. You get Sam Dickinson getting a point. You get Michael Misa getting a point. I mean, you go down the list, and these were guys who had not all shown up on the score sheet before, and you're getting them to step up in a moment that you don't have Macklin Celebrini. Now, Macklin Celebrini, according to all the onlookers, went hard at morning skate yesterday, which I suppose that's a

0: good sign. I think you don't bring him back till he's absolutely ready because you've still got, you know, 80 games left in this season. However, you know, we don't know if he's going to be back against Edmonton, and that's going to be a real, real tough challenge, even if you are at home. But for the San Jose Sharks, for them to perform this way, for them to have this type of a performance when they don't have Macklin Celebrini, when they're going up against a team that's their home opener, the Sharks showed a lot of heart. They showed a lot of grit. They showed a lot of grind. They showed a lot of what they can be as an identity overall. And, you know, for Darnell Nurse, I don't know if you guys saw the clip that went out on social media last night where he talks about thanking the Sharks for welcoming him and his family after a decade in Edmonton and talking about the way that, you know, he's really felt accepted and saying thank you. Like that means something. Darnell Nurse doesn't say that by accident. Darnell Nurse doesn't go out there and say that type of a thing and knowing the cameras are on unless he's trying to send a message. And I saw it in the article from Curtis Peschelka about how he and Michael Kesselring have only given up one even strength goal in 5-on-5 through four games. And that's compared with the 7 goals allowed by the 3 other defensive pairs the Sharks have trotted out this month. And again, that's the article from Curtis Peschelka. And man, that is something else, man. Like that shows how well he is playing. I was waiting for his offensive game. I don't know if you heard me the other day. I was on KMBR and I had Jamal Mayers on. And I spoke to Jamal about that and was just kind of asking him, okay, you know, what do you think of the defensive guys? What do you think of what they've added overall offensively? I said I was waiting for more. And Jamal was like, I think you're going to see it pretty soon. And, you know, I got to give him a lot of credit. I mean, Darnell Nurse, obviously, he was put as the, kind of put on blast by the Edmonton fan base for reasons I'll never exactly understand. But that's what happens when you play in one of those Canadian markets. But at the same time, their loss is clearly San Jose's game. He's been great early on. He's got that leadership tone in his voice. He was named the player of the game by his teammates last night, scored the game winner, and just, man, I mean, you watch the way that he's contributing, and you go all throughout this game, and you saw exactly what you hope to see is that with Macklin Celebrini out, other guys were going to find opportunities to contribute, and you go no further than Alex Nedeljkovic. His first start of the year, 24 saves, a .923 save percentage. He's out there for 6103. He makes some absolutely massive saves. Were there a couple situations where he was helped by a fortunate bounce off the iron? Of course, but you can say that by every goalie in the National Hockey League. He comes up with a big, big night. And, you know, Alex Nedeljkovic, he knows his job is to push Yaroslav Askarov. Askarov should feel pushed by that performance. I don't know who's starting on Saturday for the 1 o'clock start time. I do know that Nedeljkovic is not as good on short rest as he is when he has 2 days or more, but he obviously looked very, very good and he's been able to rest, you know, through the first 3 games of the season before he got that start last night. So we'll see the way it works out. But also when you look at the game stats here, you just see the edge of San Jose. And I do mean just the edge. They edged out St. Louis. 27 shots on goal versus 26 for the Blues. That one extra shot on goal, that's where they won it. You know, the faceoffs barely won by the Blues, 51%, 49%, 31-30. The Sharks were 0 for 4 on the power play, but they also earned 4 power plays, which makes St. Louis a little bit more tired. They out-hit the Blues, and they blocked more shots than the Blues. And I know that stats don't tell the whole story, but that's one of those things that I'm not going to ignore. I'm going to see all those things out there on the ice. I'm going to watch the Sharks and the way they fought their way back into that game after they did not particularly have a great effort in the first period. And it's hard to deny the way that they fought their way back into that game. And that's the mentality that they needed exactly. But, you know, I've seen it online. People saying, oh, the Sharks are lucky. They haven't won in regular. Who cares? Absolutely who cares? Last year, all the Kings did was get overtime points in games. They only won 35 games, 4 fewer than San Jose, and they made it to the playoffs. It's all about making it to the playoffs this year. That is growth for San Jose. And by winning 3 of their first 4 games, if you compare that to a year ago in which they started out 0-4-2, if you compare that to 2 years ago in which I believe it was an 0-9-2 start to the season, this is massively different, guys. Massively different. And the way that San Jose has been competing in all of those games but the Dallas one. And the Dallas one, listen, as I've said, you go up against a really good team who's trying to find themselves, their first win of the year after some poor performances to start. it kind of felt like the Sharks were in for it, even if they had Macklin in that game. But for this game, for the Sharks to, again, split the roadie, which is what you're supposed to do, go 500 on the road. They did that. They won their two home games. And now they're coming back home to take on Edmonton and Boston before they go back out on the road again. Let's take a look at this schedule coming up for San Jose. It is not the easiest. It's not supposed to be easy in the NHL. It's also not the worst schedule I've ever seen. So they are home Saturday at 1 for Edmonton. Then Tuesday night against Boston, 8 o'clock start, 7:30 pregame right here on the Sharks Audio Network. Thursday at Nashville, the 15th. The 17th, they're at Detroit. Then on Monday, they are at Toronto. Then they are at Montreal on the 20th, at Ottawa on the 22nd, and then they play Boston again on the 24th. Two early games against Boston. That feels odd to me, but whatever. I'll take it. And then the Sharks are home for four straight to end the month, hosting Buffalo, hosting Vancouver, hosting Ottawa, and then hosting Calgary before they go back out on the road to take on the Kings. And then they've got a back-to-back Friday, Saturday against the Wild and then Dallas. That's back-to-back at Minnesota, at Dallas. That is brutal. And then, you know, you get a lot of home games for the rest of the month of November. They've got New York. They've got Pittsburgh. They're away at Utah. Then they're home for Nashville, home for Calgary, home for Seattle, home for Minnesota, at Anaheim, home against Vegas. And then they are at Colorado. God, that's another brutal back-to-back. At Vegas, and then, or Vegas home, and then at Colorado on the 27th, 28th, or Friday, Saturday. So they've got Minnesota, Dallas back-to-back, and they've got Vegas, Colorado back-to-back. Thanks, NHL. Also, while thinking about Ottawa, I don't know if you guys saw it last night. Former Shark William Eklund took a hard hit against the board. His boot was at an odd angle, and a lot of people are predicting that he either broke his ankle, suffered a high ankle sprain, or something to that effect. Hope he's all right, but he was not able to put his any weight on his leg as he made his way off the ice, so that was relatively concerning. Hope he is okay, because I think he will be shown a lot of love when he does get that return to San Jose in his first time back. I know that Mike Greer said he was not expecting to trade Eklund in the offseason. That's the way it went down. Eklund was always a good Shark, worked hard throughout those rebuild years, and was a sign of hope. He was the earliest sign of hope for San Jose. So again, you just hope that he's all right and he's able to get back there on the ice sooner rather than later. I do want to get into some of these highlights in a moment, but I wanted to go over some scores from last night. The Knights beat Toronto in a shootout last night. I was watching that after the Sharks game, and I had the reaction of, man, Gavin McKenna is a really, really good player. He is not 71. I mean, the thing that I get watching all of these young stud players is how lucky the Sharks are to draft a player like Macklin Celebrini, because he is just, he is different. He is absolutely different. And I think Ivar Stenberg is different as well. I think Ivar Stenberg has looked better up to this point than Gavin McKenna. I know the saying is that McKenna has a higher ceiling, but man, he's not Macklin Celebrini so far. And Ivar Stenberg has looked more impressive to me, but I digress, and I may be biased. Avs dropped a touchdown, an extra point on the Flames, 7-3. Islanders improved to 2-2 on the season, downing the Blackhawks 4-1. Bruins crushed the Mammoth 6-1. Stars, yeah, they're getting right. They demolished the Sabres 4-0. The Canes smash Vancouver 7-2. The Preds 5-2 over Montreal. Senators 2-1 over the Flyers. And the Lightning, an impressive 3-2 win over the Wild, even if that one was at home. Beating the Wild is tough right now. They're a bit of a wagon. And this is the thing, even though the Sharks got beat up by Dallas, they did not have Macklin Celebrini, but I do want to see San Jose against all these really top-tier teams. You know, the expected contenders. Yes, there are going to be teams that evolve this year and turn into really, really good, high-quality teams, but I also want to see San Jose against the established teams like Minnesota, like a Dallas, like a Colorado, like a Vegas, right? Like, those are the teams that you really want to see them against. You want to see them against Tampa. You want to see them against Carolina. Those are the teams that I'm really paying attention to. These contending teams that have been at it every year. We all already saw them play Florida. Florida is still in a transitional zone, in my opinion, because they're fighting their way back and they're dealing with injury, obviously. Once again, still a very, very good team, but hard to judge a team off their second game of the year as opposed to what they will be later on in the season, especially when they have made offseason additions. So let's get into some of these highlights from Dan Ruzanowski, because as always, Ruzi's calls are the best, but there are plenty to get into from last night's game. It was one of the Blues offseason acquisitions, Connor McMichael, who gave St. Louis a 1-0 lead, 3:52 into the first, assisted by another offseason acquisition, Mason McTavish and Jonathan Berggren.
1: Now they try to threaten, but overskating it on the right side was Trouba. He went down. Blues coming back with only one D back. Moving in, a tic-tac-toe. They score. It went from McMichael to McTavish and back to McMichael down the left. Nothing that Nedeljkovic could have done after Trouba fell down at the offensive blue line. And Connor McMichael gets the goal. He was one of the new guys acquired from Washington over the summer. And it's the Blues 1, the Sharks nothing.
0: So that's the first deficit the Sharks faced throughout the night. They did not get many shots off in that first period, only 3. It was a little concerning, but the Sharks showed up with more life in the second period, and who else but Tyler Toffoli, Mr. Consistency. He comes up with a game-tying goal assisted by Michael Misa and Jacob Trouba.
1: By Hofer, and the penalty is over, and Snuggerud is back on the ice. But here's Toffoli, angle shot right on, save, score! Tyler Toffoli pursues that puck. Right out in front of the net was Sherwood. That's great effort by those two wingers, and the Sharks have tied the game 1-1. At 8 minutes and 48 seconds of this second period.
0: You know, Tyler Toffoli wanted to atone for that one that he missed in Dallas, and that's exactly what he does. Gets the Sharks right back into the game, and you could see just by scoring that goal after getting shut out against Dallas, it kind of lifted a shoulder off San Jose, and you could see them really start to find themselves more and more as they got into the game. And then also, you had Alex Nedeljkovic in this period just making some absolutely monster saves for San Jose. That's exactly what you're hoping to see here. You want to see your players stepping up and having these big games. Alex Nedeljkovic did exactly that.
1: Neighbors exchanges with Parayko and shoots wide of the net for St. Louis. Down out of 9:37 to go in the second period. 1-1 the score. Here's a shot toward the net. Glove save made off of the stick of Dvorsky from the right circle by Nedeljkovic.
0: Dvorsky has got to be one of my favorite names in the NHL, by the way. It's like, yeah, did you hear about the Smiths getting themselves a little Dvorsky as you crack a cold one? Something you would say with your friends. I just find it hilarious every time I hear it. But Nedeljkovic coming up with absolutely monster saves all throughout the game, and that was one of them right there. Just huge. However, he couldn't stop them all. As 2 minutes into the third period, it was once again St. Louis taking the lead.
1: It's poked out toward the slot. Goaltender Hofer knocked it away, but Toffoli hustles to it, whips it across the rink, but unfortunately, it's intercepted. 2-on-1 shorthanded, moving in. Here comes St. Louis, the shot, score! Unfortunate turnover for Tyler Toffoli and the Sharks as the Blues' Dylan Dubé intercepts the puck, moves in on a 2-on-1, didn't even look at the pass. He just fired it. It is a shorthanded goal for St. Louis. They take the 2-1 lead early in the third.
0: Did not love giving up the shorthanded goal. However, I did love Colin Graf getting his first of the year and tying it up just about 5 minutes later.
1: Graf had it for a second, lost it on the stick check. Thomas gave it away, though, and Dickinson steps up. That's a good play by Dickinson. Slides on the left to Graf. Crosses the line. Dickinson keeps going. He's in the left wing corner, got the pass back from Graf, but then he lost it on the check to Broberg, and it's cleared back to center ice. Dickinson's on it there. Got a handoff from Toffoli. Stick handles down in deep. Sam Wingfield in front. Graf, shot, score! Sam Dickinson, what a shift! He ends up getting the assist on Colin Graf's game-tying goal at 6:05 in the third period. It's all even at 2.
0: The continued fight from San Jose without their captain, without their best player. You're getting the young guys, you're getting the veterans, you're getting everyone contributing. It's 2-2. We go overtime. You heard it on the way in, but once again, Darnell Nurse with the game winner for San Jose.
1: Sharks able to break out with both those guys getting up slowly. A crisscross. Wenberg down the right. Stenberg now down the right wing side. Across the line. Lee feeds it over to the left. Quick shot, score! Darnell Nurse gets the game-winning goal for the Sharks in overtime. He just jumped on the ice, got the pass perfectly, and he is mobbed by his teammates as the Sharks are 3-0 at overtime. Nurse with his first goal as a Shark. San Jose wins it 3-2.
0: And San Jose improves to 3-1 on the season, a .750 win percentage. And let's look back at this compared to a year ago. They don't get their first win until October 23rd. A 6-5 overtime win at New York. And they don't get their third win of the season until their 11th game of the year, a 5-2 win against New Jersey. In 2024, they did not win until their 10th game of the year. They did not get their third win until the 12th game of the year. In 2023, they don't win in October. They don't get their first win until the 12th game of the year, a 2-1 win over Philadelphia. And you got to go to game 17 to get their third win of the year, a 5-1 win over St. Louis. I mean, guys, yeah, they are winning in overtime. They've only been able to win in overtime, but they are winning, and they've won 3 out of their first 4 games. I cannot emphasize that enough, especially last year. There were higher hopes. I don't think anybody was expecting them to be as good last year as they did, but if you want to talk about one of the significant reasons why they did not make the playoffs, it's those first 6 games when they went 0-4-2. It's a world different. It's a polar opposite starting off 3-1 as opposed to 0-4-2. I mean, those first 4 games, they got 1 point out of each of the first 2 losses, and then they lost their next 2. 2 out of 8 points at that point, whereas now they have 6 out of 8 points. Again, world of difference. 3 out of their first 4 games are wins, and it feels like the entire dynamic for the team is changing. I know there's a lot of work left to be done, 80 games left to play. But in terms of starts, which those poor starts that I just referenced have sank the Sharks last several seasons, this, so far, is very, very different. All right, post-game reaction, let's hear from Darnell Nurse.
2: It's on your first goal with the Sharks, and just how did that feel?
3: Oh, it felt amazing. It was nice to battle back. I think it took us to just a little bit in the first, and our team was really resilient, got to our game, and then the third period really established ourselves. And so it's fun to win and fun to add into that, too.
0: Yeah, the resiliency, the battle back they showed. Again, a proven leader like Darnell Nurse, for him to talk about these things and be part of the win, a huge, huge moment for him and his team as they split the roadie and go back home with a little bit of momentum and the thought that maybe Macklin will be returning on Saturday against Edmonton.
2: How good was that pass from Ivar? Can you just talk about what you kind of saw there, or did you call to him, or just what went on there?
3: I mean, yeah, I was trying to yell off the bench, but he has eyes. He sees the whole game. So I was able, obviously, to make a nice move there and pull up, and then just got to puck around my second and just shot from the middle of the net there.
0: Stenberg, guys, that was a hell of a pass. He is not just showing flashes. He's showing moments, and this is going to start to extend itself in greater periods of games in the NHL. He's only played 4. He is on a very, very high level already, and it's exceptionally exciting to see what he can do next. Again, the future is so very, very bright for him, and the fact that the Sharks were able to jump up this last year and draft him, unbelievable, unbelievable fortunate nature for San Jose. It's been tough, guys. The rebuild has been tough, but there are some guys in San Jose now. There are some players. There are stars. This is happening.
2: How impressive is that for a 19-year-old to just have that that poise, you know, with the puck?
3: Yeah, I mean, it showed throughout the game. He was amazing for us throughout the game, and you know, battling and creating space for himself, and then obviously making big plays at big moments. So he's fitting right in, and it's great to see him growing game in and game out.
2: You guys did get off to a slow start. You know, what was said kind of in between periods to get you guys going in a second?
3: Yeah, no, it was up our compete, up our battle urgency. That we did. We obviously, Ned was huge for us in the first and gave us the opportunity to get ourselves into it. You know, we got to come out with a better, harder, concerted effort in the first period. But, you know, he made some huge saves for us to keep us in it, and we responded well there in the second, especially in the third.
0: Warzo talked about that, and he said that the team needed to show a greater level of compete, greater level of engagement, things of that nature, and that's what the team was able to do. And we talk a lot in the past about the messages after bad periods, and you know, we assume that there's some sort of speech or four-letter words being thrown about, but it seemed like there was just a very clear message of, hey, we need to work harder. We need to engage ourselves more. Ned's been bailing us out. Let's bail him out now. Let's get him some offense. And the Sharks showed up much better in the second period. They're able to level the ledger, and they take that momentum with them through the rest of the game.
2: You were out there on the ice 20 seconds ago there, that play, the open net. I think it was Kiefer that got the stick on it there. Mm-hmm. But just what did you see there? Just what's going through your mind as that's, you know, that play is setting up?
3: Yeah, no, a guy gets a puck in the slot. That happens. You just try to see if you get a piece of it. And we had, obviously, Ned was making a huge save for us. Kiefer got in there quick and got a big stick on it. So There's desperation, desperate plays in games. Not everything's going to go perfect, and sometimes there's moments like that where guys got to step up, and Kiefer stepped up and made a big block on that.
0: Huge play from Kiefer Sherwood. That type of effort does not go unnoticed by your coaching staff, by your teammates, by the fans. Kiefer Sherwood was brought in here for effort, and so far as the San Jose Shark, he has shown nothing but phenomenal effort. Let's hear from Alex Nedeljkovic after he had a phenomenal game last night. Only allows 920 plus save percentage. Great game by him in his first appearance of this young NHL season.
4: To see it, and I think Woody got a stick on it, but he had Doc selling out there, and I couldn't tell whoever. We had three guys around it trying to get a piece of it. So you'd love to see it. That's what it takes to win. Just sacrifices like that and desperation, and we had it there at the end.
2: Can you take us through what's going on in your mind, though, as you know that puck is getting toward the middle right there?
4: Yeah, well, it was kind of like a little bit of a broken play. It was a shot, got tipped, and then the rebound kind of sat right there in the guy's feet. I couldn't quite get control of it, and then he turns and he finds an open guy in the slot. So I just kind of got caught in between getting up and rotating, and he made a quick pass, and that's where it was just for me. It was just desperation at that point, too, trying to take up as much net as I could and just get in the way of it. So luckily I didn't have to make a save, and Woody stepped up.
2: What can you say about this win and what it says about this team? You know, really gutty effort for you guys tonight.
4: Yeah, I don't honestly, I don't think we've really played a full 60 yet this year. And obviously that first period wasn't our best, but I love our response. And, we just keep grinding and keep grinding them down, finding ways to stay with it, stay in the game. They get a shorthanded goal to start the third period there. We could have easily sunk and sat back and kind of crawled into a shell, and we didn't. We just stayed with it. We took it back to them, got a gritty goal there, and then we find a way. Stenny makes a nice pass in overtime to find Doc coming off the bench, and Doc just finishes it, does the rest. So, we're just sticking with it right now, and hopefully we can start on time a little bit more and play more of a complete game, a full 60 minutes really, and I think that there's just unlimited potential there for us to be had if we can find a way to play a full 60.
0: Again, the way Ned sees the game, you hear it in his answers, the way he talks about the game, the way he communicates, to me, he consistently sounds like a future head coach. And I don't know if that's where he wants to go after his career, but he just has such an awareness of everything happening in the game. And the way he talks about it, it just sounds like a head coach. Like, that's what I hear when I listen to Nedeljkovic, the way he communicates, the way you see him interacting with guys on the bench at little breaks during the game. He has that about him, and I think it's a huge asset for the Sharks when he's out there on the ice. Not just that he's a great goalie, but the way he communicates, the way he sees the game, it's like an extra player out there for San Jose.
2: What was the message after the first period?
4: It's just pretty simple, honestly. It wasn't good enough. And we just got to find a way to get to our game and keep it simple, not overcomplicate things. That was really the message. It wasn't anything crazy. It wasn't anything we were doing, it wasn't reinventing the wheel or anything like that. We just needed to kind of start getting our feet going, getting our heads in it, and start playing.
0: Let's hear from head coach Warsawski now before we run out of time.
5: First, got better as the game went on. Woody makes a heck of a play there with a minute left to block that shot. I think that's the point. And then Stenny makes a hell of a play to Doc there to finish it.
2: Just how impressive is the poise for a 19-year-old player to make a pass like that just in that moment?
5: Yeah, that pass, he has that, right? That's what he's all about. But it was the other stuff he did all game. You can trust him on the ice in certain situations. He knows what's going on. Really smart player. I keep saying that, I feel like. But really smart. Game slows down for him.
2: What was the message after the first period? All the guys said that was obviously a slow start, and so there was a definite message after that first period from the in the room.
5: Yeah, just that we needed to get more competitive. Started with faceoffs. We weren't executing that, giving up chances. I think we had them for 8 chances, 5-on-5 against. Can't win the league giving up 5 chances, so that was really the message.
2: What can you say about Ned's performance tonight, how that calmed things down for you in the first period?
5: Yeah, really good. Made some big saves, especially some deflections, some tips, just square. Made some really big saves.
2: And I guess along the same vein, second period when Tyler scores, and how important is that for a young team, a veteran like that, taking a shot, maybe not the greatest angle, but just you guys were being outshot a lot, you guys just needed shots on net, and obviously that goes in too.
5: Yeah, great. I thought Toph was really good tonight. I thought that line got better as the game went on as well, Meese and Cherney. But yeah, we talked about putting more pucks in net, and Toph did a good job there.
0: Veterans stepped up, young guys stepped up, the team stepped up, the Sharks get a come-from-behind win, twice down by a goal, down 1-0, they tie it, down 2-1, they tie it, we go OT, and Darnell Nurse gets the game winner for San Jose. They're 3-1 on this young season and coming home for two against Edmonton and Boston before heading out on the road. We're all out of time. We'll see you Saturday at 12:30 pregame before the Sharks host the Oilers at 1 from SAP Center. For the San Jose Sharks, I'm Ted Ramey, signing off.
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4: 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A Memorial Cup championship goaltender, Christian Kirsch, San Jose Sharks draft pick, joining us today in the Sharks Spotlight. 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And first things first, just your thoughts on reaching a really esteemed championship team and championship goal for any hockey player by winning the Memorial Cup.
5: No, it's great. I mean, it's just starting to kick in what we actually did as a group. I mean, it's so hard to win that championship, and we all were buying in the whole year, and it's amazing that we got the result that we wanted.
4: Want to talk to you a little bit of just about your background. Obviously, the San Jose Sharks drafted you in the fourth round in 2024, and you're from Basel, Switzerland, and played all your life really in Switzerland, which has a great hockey development program. They've competed well at the international level, as you have on your way up. But what was your decision-making process to come to North America to play a little bit more here?
5: Yeah, so, I mean, as a kid, I always dreamed of playing in the NHL. So me and my goalie coaches and my parents decided that it would be best to play on the smaller sheet. Like, obviously, a lot of the people in Europe, they go the route where they just go play in the club and then they play pro there at some point. And then if they're good enough, they're going to play. They're maybe going to make it to the NHL. But I want to get used to the small ice. It's a big difference. So that's why I chose to come to North America.
4: What is the biggest difference in terms of playing the angles with the smaller ice surface? Obviously, you have to have a different perspective about how to play the position.
5: I think the game just gets a little harder because all the shot, it's everything's faster. It's more crowded, obviously, in front of you, so you see the puck less in the zone. All the shots are probably scoring chance pretty much, which in Europe, I mean, if it's a shot from outside, it's a very far shot. But from here, it's a shot from the circle. So it just makes it a little harder. It takes a little time to get used to find the puck in the zone, to get used to the speed. I think the players in North America are just more skilled, smarter. So it definitely makes it a little harder.
4: When did you decide that you were going to be a goaltender? How did you get to that position? Because a lot of kids, when they begin playing, they start playing forward or defense. They want to score goals. But what got you to become a goaltender?
5: Yeah, I started as a defender. I don't know, just you kind of take turns in net. I mean, every week, just someone else went into net. As you said, a lot of kids don't really like doing it when they're younger, so everyone takes turns. And for whatever reason, I just like the gear, make me feel big. So I really like that. And then when I was at 7, I think that's when I decided to stay in net.
4: Wow, 7 years of age, and obviously you knew what position were you going to play. Did you have any hockey heroes growing up?
5: Yeah, I'd say I always watched highlight saves of Carey Price, and Jonathan Quick, and Fleury. Those three probably are the biggest. You know, you just type in Europe in YouTube that best saves of the year, and then they pop up. So that was always pretty nice to see.
4: Well, you've got really good size. I mean, you know, you're 6'4", 194 centimeters by metric standards. Were you always a bigger kid?
5: No, I always grew gradually. I never had like a very big, like, like a speed burst, like a
4: growth spurt.
5: Yeah, exactly. I think I was always the same size as the other kids, and then at some point I think they just stopped growing and I didn't, so that kind of helped me be bigger than them. Yeah.
4: Did you have anybody else in your family that played hockey before you?
5: So my sister did figure skating, so that's how I came to the ice skating part when I was 2 years old or three. That's when I started ice skating with like little penguins where you hold yourself. And then my brother, he played hockey, but he started when he was 13, so it's hard to start or go pro in a sport when you start that late. So that's how I got to the hockey, and there was a rink like 5 minutes from our house, so it was pretty easy access.
4: Now that's Basel, Switzerland. That's kind of a very interesting city. It's the home of the Bank of International Settlements, and it's also a city that's pretty famous for its art museums and a lot of culture. Have you felt that growing up, that was a great place to be?
5: Yeah, I was never that interested in museums, but I definitely knew there was a lot of museums there, more than in other cities. No, it's a great city. I didn't live in the city. I lived a little outside, so only like a 15-minute drive into the city. But especially last summer, that's when I kind of got to know Basel a little better, as I had my summer training there and was like in the middle of the city. So I always, during lunch breaks, I could go and walk around. So it was nice.
4: Well, your last name is Kirsch, and that's obviously a Germanic name. And Switzerland is famous for having several languages. There's French, there's German, mm-hmm. and there's Italian, depending on where you're from. I know that you obviously speak German and Swiss German, but do you know the other languages that well? Do you speak any French or Italian?
5: No, not at all. I had probably 7 years of French in school, though. And forgot everything now, so not really. But yeah, I was born on the German side. My parents are both German, so so no French or Italian, sadly.
4: Well, we've had history of that, obviously, with this team. We have Timo Meier come here, and he's from the German side, and also Mirko Mueller was also drafted. He's from Switzerland. And we also drafted another guy, Noah Rode, who's from the French side. So it was very interesting. He never played for the Sharks, but he was at a couple of training camps. But when you started to come over here and you dreamed to play in the NHL, did you know much about San Jose at all?
5: I was a fan when I was a little kid. I have pictures of me with San Jose hat, I practiced with the jerseys. So I forgot about that. But my mom, after I got drafted, she showed me a bunch of pictures of how I was a San Jose fan back then already, and it was really nice to see. I liked them, I think, because of Timo Meier. Obviously, he played there for a while, so that was pretty nice. But otherwise, I didn't know much like about the city or anything, but yeah.
4: Before you got to North America, you played at a pretty high level in Switzerland. You played in Basel, and then you ended up in Zug and played there for a couple of years for the U-20s and got yourself toward the World Junior Championships and so forth. How would you describe what you learned during those years about playing goal, and who influenced you at that time?
5: I mean, it's it's always great. Back home, you have these, as I said, like, it's a club system where you stay in the same team, usually, and then you work yourself up every year. You just go to the next level, which is nice, because if you're a better player, you can just go practice with the team that's older. So the second year, that's when I decided to move to Zug, and then I played there for 3 years, and the last year we won the championship there, which is really nice, too. Yeah, it's good hockey. Obviously, it's not as strong as the Canadian League or whatever, but I have a goalie coach back home. He's my mentor. I mean, I've known him since I started playing hockey. So, I always looked up to him, and he's helped me out a bunch in this journey. And I've always had good coaches, which were so hard on me, which is good.
4: What's your goalie coach's name?
5: Dušan Sarasky. He works for Hatek Košice in Slovakia.
4: Oh, wow. So that's a big hockey city, too, Košice. Yeah, that's a really good place to play. So obviously you have somebody with a lot of experience. When you came over to North America, you started out with the Janesville Jets, and that's a team in the North American Hockey League. What was your experience like there?
5: The first year was a little rough. It definitely taught me a lot of lessons and helped me, I think, this year. I wanted to play in the USHL. I started off there, and then things didn't work out. And then I guess lucky that another team, sadly in the NAW, took me. Obviously, it was not where I wanted to be, honestly, because, I came to North America to play in the best junior league in America. So that was not a great year, but now when I look back, it definitely is going to help me a lot throughout my career in the future. So I am still thankful for that.
4: But you did get a chance that year, and that was 24-25, to play in the World Junior Tournament for the first time for the U-20s. What was that experience like?
5: Yeah, I was very lucky that the coaches there trusted me a lot, because obviously I only, up to that World Junior, I only played, I think, 9 games in the NAW and 2 games for Green Bay, so I didn't play a bunch, and usually they don't like taking kids that don't play a lot, but they still did, and it was amazing. I played the 2 U-18 World Juniors before, but it's a little bigger. It was nice. I was in Ottawa. It's a big hockey city, and there was just more people, more cameras. Those experiences, all the four World Juniors that I played in, was just, it helped me a lot, especially here for the Memorial Cup. So I don't think without that experience I would have done as well as I did. It was great. It was a bunch of fun seeing my old teammates. I think I really needed that, because I know those guys since I know them forever. So it was really nice seeing them too again and talking my language and everything. So yeah, it was great.
4: What is it like moving away from home and going so far away? You mentioned the big adjustment that you had to make that particular year in the NHL and the U.S. Hockey League, but what's the hardest part about it for you?
5: So my parents make it very easy for me in Green Bay, actually, with my brother, which made it kind of difficult to say bye there, going to Janesville, but my parents come over a lot, so it's nice. They come probably once a month. They support me, especially last year where it wasn't great, and they knew it was hard for me that they came over so much, and they always come and love and support me so much, so I'm really grateful for that too. And they make it very easy. The thing I miss the most there probably is just the landscape. As you probably know, Switzerland's a beautiful country. It's very clean. We live right by a lake with mountains in the background, so it's pretty nice how clean it is and everything. So, yeah, that's probably the one thing I miss the most.
4: Yeah, it's a pretty amazing country, and obviously you'll find a lot of beautiful spots in North America as well as you get used to it. But by the time that you got out here, you'd already been drafted by the Sharks in 2024. The team picked you up that particular year in the fourth round, 116th overall. When did you start to get the idea that you were going to be good enough to be drafted? And when did you begin talking to people with the Sharks organization?
5: So the moment I probably thought that I could get drafted at some point was when I went to the U-18 World Juniors as an underager. Obviously, that's only 1 year. U-20s has the two. It's like, for me, it was 06 and 05. And then 06 and 07, but U-18s is only pretty much, they usually only take 05s there, but I was lucky enough that I could join them as an 06. So that's when I kind of realized, like, oh, like, something's in there. Like, now the camera's on. And then it was a lot of – I wasn't the starter there. I got a couple games in, though. I think eyes were on me from scouts. Like, scouts saw me. They saw my potential. I did get to play against the USA in an exhibition game against Canada, Germany, and then I played the second half of the quarterfinals game. I wasn't great. It was obviously tough. Those countries are pretty good, especially at that age. So, yeah, but I started talking with San Jose people after the second time I played the U18 World Juniors. So that's when I went to, like, eat breakfast with them or lunch or whatever and FaceTime call with Nabby and Milzy. So that kind of happened after the second U18 World Juniors.
4: Well, knowing about the history of the NHL, you know that that Ryan Miller and Yevgeny Nabokov are really great career goaltenders in this league. What did it mean to get to meet and talk with them?
5: Oh, it's great. I mean, so much experience. It's awesome. I mean, they played in the NHL for so long, and that's my goal too. So I think it's very important to listen to those people because they know what they're doing. They have been there before. They know what you need to do to get there, and that's why it's unbelievable that I get their support too.
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4: We're visiting with Christian Kurse, San Jose Sharks goaltending prospect. You moved on to the Kitchener Rangers for the 25-26 season, and you won the Memorial Cup. You had a fantastic year, but a really great playoff. What was behind your decision to go to Kitchener in the beginning?
5: Well, after the year was over, I got traded from Green Bay to Chicago Steel, which is a great organization, too, in the USHL. So I went to their camp there, too, just to check everything out, like their main camp or whatever, play a couple of games. And then because I didn't know that Kitchener was going to draft me, like, yeah, I talked to a lot of teams in the CHL, but, then we narrowed it down to Kitchener and I was happy when they drafted me. And then I had to decide, do I want to go to the USHL again or to Canada? And then, you know, it was just my opinion. Like, I thought personally, I think that the CHL teams or Kitchener especially are just a little better, like, organization with coaching staff. They had a full-time goalie coach, which was a big, big thing for me. The goalie before me, Jackson Parson, I mean, he won the goalie of the year, so that obviously shows that their goalie coach is doing a phenomenal job, which he did so this year. So I think that was kind of like the turning point. So,
4: but also, yeah. On your list was the idea that maybe to go to U.S. college and play in the NCAA was going to be in your future, and the rules changed to allow you to go to Kitchener and then move on to the NCAA if that was your choice. Did that figure into it at all?
5: Oh, yeah, for sure. I think if that would have been there the year before, I would have gone to Canada already, but it wasn't so. But, yeah, that definitely made the choice pretty easy at the end of the day because I can go to college from Canada. So,
4: right. And plus the OHL schedule and the whole Memorial Cup experience is a little bit closer to the pro hockey experience. Did you get a sense of that too, of what that's going to be like?
5: 100%. I mean, that just this year alone, so much experience. I feel like, I got to play 40 games in the regular season plus World Junior games. And I exhibition games at the start of the year and that stuff. So I played a bunch there and then, playoffs started and you play every second day. So it's really nice. And then you win all those games and you go to the Memorial Cup and then it's an even bigger stage than what it was before. It's like, it was a great experience. It's obviously not easy when you do it the first time to know how much should I work out, what's good for my recovery, what do my hips need, for example. So that's not easy, but I think after the first and second round, I got into the groove and understood what I had to do to take care of my body and my mind. So It's definitely going to help a bunch in the future. So
4: what you're talking about is really interesting in that you have to get through the grind of the playoffs, especially if you're a goaltender playing all of the games. And you mentioned the first two rounds, you swept Saginaw 4-0, and then you beat Sault Ste. Marie 4-1 before getting into that final series against the semifinal series against Windsor, and then beating Barry 4-0. But what's the hardest part about, you know, what you're talking about, the toll that it takes on your hips, the grind of getting through the playoffs? What's the most difficult part, and what did you learn the most about it?
5: Yeah, I think it's just really what your body needs, at what point, what to do after games, what to eat. It's like, you do that during the season, you know it, but it's something different in the playoffs. You just got to do everything a bit more, and you just got to know at some point what makes your hips feel good with stretching, with mobility work. But I don't even think the physical part was the hardest part. I think it's hardest for your mental recovery. Usually, most of the games, physically, I felt great, but it's the mental aspect of the game, which is the hardest part about it. It's very important to shut off when you're not at the rink during playoffs and not think about, oh, we play an important game tomorrow or whatever. You got to be able, it has to be like a light switch. When you're at the rink, you can be focused. You have to be dialed. As soon as you step out the rink, you got to forget about hockey. So you're mental. You can just recover mentally.
4: Well, obviously you did that because after you won the OHL championship, you started out the Ron Robin in the Memorial Cup playoffs with a nice shutout win over Kelowna, the host city, and then you moved on and went all the way to the championship. What was the most gratifying part of that for you to win that prestigious award?
5: Sorry, what does gratifying mean?
4: What was the thing that was very satisfying? What did you enjoy the most about that process?
5: I think just the best part about it was just the feeling you had yourself. Obviously, I'm just incredibly proud of myself. I proved it to myself what I'm capable of. And I was just chasing that championship feeling, which I had back home too. And it's nothing you can compare it with. And it's just so much fun with my teammates, with my family. I just, all those smiles, all the cheering, the partying too. It's just unbelievable, and nothing's like it. It's great. I'm gonna have the same feeling for the next month or two, and then afterwards you gotta get back to work and focus on the next season.
4: Did your family get a chance to spend most of the Memorial Cup with you?
5: No, sadly they weren't there. They were there for all the OHL playoffs, but my sister had graduation in San Francisco, so. They couldn't make it, but I FaceTimed them right after we won the Memorial Cup. So, that was nice.
4: What does your sister have to do with San Francisco?
5: She goes to University of Berkeley there, or she went, she graduated now. So she just went to Berkeley there to.
4: Really? What was her major? What's her?
5: Business, I guess. I think business, something around there.
4: Did you mention, is she an athlete too or not?
5: No, she used to do horseback riding, but school got a lot. We still have horses at home, which she does in the summer. But the main focus was school for her. She's very smart.
4: She has to be if she went to Berkeley. But that gives you a little bit of a scouting report on what the Bay Area is like. Berkeley's about an hour north of San Jose. Yeah. Did you have any discussions with her about that?
5: Yeah, I mean, I think she likes the area. I've been to San Jose a couple times already because of main camp and development camp, so it's a great area. It's really warm. There is a lot of homeless people, she said, so that's something she didn't like as much, but overall I think she liked the experience.
4: Well, we're working on that, and I wanted to get to development camp and tell me what that experience has been like for you to get to a National Hockey League team and to see what the situation's all about in San Jose and to be part of a development camp. What was that like?
5: I think the first development camp, it didn't feel real. I'm like, oh my God, like this is insane. I was just in shock that I'm actually in the facility of an NHL team, not just watching, but like actually putting on a jersey. So it's, yeah, the first time it was unbelievable, and it's really amazing how you see all these, you meet all these people, so many people you meet, so many big names, especially with the Sharks, so many NHL games, all that staff has. It's unbelievable. And then main camp was even, I mean, you actually play with the NHL guys. So you're like, you can see how, you can just kind of see how far away, I guess, you are. Like, it just really shows what you need to work on. So it was really cool too.
4: Since your draft, how much contact have you had with Nabby and with Millsy in terms of just talking about where your game is? Did you talk about them much with them much during your playoff run this year?
5: No, we didn't talk at all during the playoff run. I think they kind of wanted to just let me be and focus on the game. So I think they trusted my goalie coach here too, that he's going to do a good job with me. So definitely last year we talked a lot. We did a lot of video on everything. After the season, we did video, like, analyzing my game. We probably text, like, once a month, call, like, once a month or once every 3 weeks. So I think it's the perfect amount. It's not too much, not too little. I feel like 3 years ago, I was talking to way too many people that I had to add. I don't know, three mental coaches, three goalie coaches, which I watched video on, then I had my parents and so on. So way too many people, and then we kind of narrowed this down and kind of quiet the noise, and now it's way better. So
4: you wear number 65 for the Kitchener Rangers. Why number 65?
5: So I just wanted to show, just, I know it's not much, just I wanted to give back something to my parents. They're so much for me in my hard in this hard year in North America for the first time. So they're born in 1965, so that's why I chose number 65, because, yeah, it's not much, but I mean, they were there for me. They're the reason I stayed, I think, in North America. And I mean, a lot of Europeans like to just go home when it doesn't work out. But I mean, they were just there for me. They were the people I could talk to about everything. So that's why.
4: That's a great story. In fact, it's a nice tribute to both of your parents. A lot of people really don't understand, if they're not involved in professional sports or even the development process, how much a family commitment it takes to get you to where you are. Do you sense that too?
5: Oh, they do everything for me. I would not even be anywhere near where I am right now if it wouldn't be for my parents. I mean, they support me in everything as long as it's good. So they organize so many practices with great coaches. They organized so many mental coaches, like gyms, and with personal trainers, and I wouldn't be anywhere near where I am right now without my parents. So I'm so grateful for everything they do for me, and I hope I make it worth it for them.
4: I'm sure you will. Next step for you, obviously you're probably going to be part of another development camp this year with the Sharks.
5: Yeah, I'll be there in, in like June, I think, start of July. I'm going to fly over a week earlier, skate there for a week, because I won't be on the ice until a week before that. So I'll get a little ready, because obviously I don't want to get there and not skate it for a month. So that's going to be the plan, yeah.
4: After development camp, obviously, the big plan is for you to play in the NCAA. And for a while, you were on the list for University of Massachusetts at Amherst, but now it looks like you're going to go to Quinnipiac University in my home state of Connecticut. What was behind your choice to pick Quinnipiac?
5: Well, I didn't really pick anyone. UMass kind of decommitted me this year. So they just said they found another goalie. So I didn't really have a choice there. And, then, I mean, obviously next day, kind of a bunch of schools reached out. I let myself take a little bit of time there to figure out what school I want to go to. I had a couple calls with schools, and then, I visited

0: Let's talk about your goals now as a player, as a college student. Do you have any thoughts about what you're going to study in college?
1: I'm going to start with business, just like, I don't know how you call it, undefined, I think, like business undefined or whatever. So just kind of start with everything because I don't know kind of where I want to go in that area. And then afterwards, I'm going to kind of lean into whatever I like best and then choose that. So.
0: Well, that's the best way to do it, and you'll get a well-rounded education. Quinnipiac's a fine university, so you'll enjoy that. And then you're going to get the best of it on the hockey side of things and keep in touch with the Sharks. But the next step, obviously, would be for you to take your Memorial Cup experience and then take Quinnipiac to an NCAA championship. What do you think is going to be the hardest part about playing against guys that are no longer teenagers but are young men that are in their 20s? Everybody says that's an adjustment every single season. What do you think the adjustment's going to be like?
1: Honestly, I don't know. I'm going to go there and see what it's like, and hopefully I'm going to dominate. So, I'm excited. It's a step closer to pro hockey, obviously. It's gonna be exciting to see how good these guys are, and I'm excited to get going there. So, but yeah, I mean they're older, but I practiced with pros too when I was back home. I was lucky enough that in Zouk I was able to just practice with the pros like 3 times a week, so I got a little experience there to play with men. They're stronger, they have harder shots, smarter. So, but I get better too, and as time goes on, I'll just adjust to the level and be there. So, yeah.
0: Well, we're really excited for you. We really think you're an excellent prospect. I think it's great to speak with you. Love to hear the story about number 65, and we're looking forward to seeing you at development camp and much, much more. Thanks a lot, Christian, for joining us and for your time today.
1: Yeah, of course. Thank you.
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5: Declan Severini, his first National Hockey League hat trick.
6: Smith shoots. Score! Will Smith just tied the game.
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7: Sharks able to break out with both those guys getting up slowly. Crisscross, Wenberg down the right, Stenberg now down the right wing side. Across the line, Lee feeds it over to the left, quick shot, score!
5: Darnell Nurse gets the game-winning goal for the Sharks in overtime. He just jumped on the ice, got the pass perfectly, and he is mobbed by his teammates as the Sharks are 3-0 in overtime. Nurse with his first goal as a Shark, San Jose wins it 3-2.
8: I mean, yeah, I was trying to yell off the bench, but he has eyes. He sees the whole game. So I was able, obviously, to make a nice move there and pull up, and then just got to puck around my second and just shot from the middle of the net there.
9: Just like that, the San Jose Sharks improved to 3-1 on the year. They are third in the Pacific. They have 3 overtime wins. And this is very much a better start to the season than what we've experienced over the past several years. And that's exactly what we were hoping for. And I think that we can all go back and look at those long losing streaks that started the last few seasons and think about some of the overtime or shootout losses, whether you want to go last year, the year before that. I mean, it's not that hard to figure out. The Sharks were on the wrong end of some tough decisions. I mean, the last year, you go, for instance, the first 2 games were overtime losses. The Sharks could have used a bounce or a break in their direction. It didn't happen. You go back to the year before that, is St. Louis opener. They lose that game in overtime. You go back to the year before that. That was what? The shootout loss to Colorado in game number 2 of the year. I mean, we just keep on going back and back and back and seeing all these tough losses for the Sharks early in the season as part of those long losing streaks. Well, right now, the Sharks in their 3 games that have gone overtime, they've been able to walk away with big time wins. And they did it in this game without Macklin Celebrini in a game when they twice fought back from 1 goal deficits, down 1-0, they tie it, down 2-1, they tie it. They hold on to send it to overtime. They know they're earning a point in that regard. And then they go into overtime and they have Ivar Stenberg setting up Darnell Nurse for the game winner. What a phenomenal finish. What a phenomenal road trip, in my opinion, in the sense that it's just 1-1, right? It's just 1-1. But what it proved to me is that this Sharks team

0: team and their pulse and their drive and their competitive nature was able to shine through after a really rough game in Dallas where, yes, they were late in finding out that Macklin Celebrini was not going to play in that game. But to me, there was a little bit of a replication of what we saw in that game in Dallas in the first period against St. Louis, where they only get three shots on goal. And I'm thinking to myself, well, that is a 50% improvement over the two shots they put on goal in the first frame versus Dallas. However, it's not exactly going to blow you away. But then the Sharks continued to perform. They continued to get shots on goal. They continue to fight their way back into this game. And it was also, in terms of the things we were hoping to see, you did get more and more of that quote-unquote team effort and getting guys involved. Obviously, you get Colin Graf with his first goal of the year. You get Darnell Nurse with his first goal of the year. Toffoli gets his second goal of the year. You get Sam Dickinson getting a point. You get Michael Misa getting a point. I mean, you go down the list, and these were guys who had not all shown up on the score sheet before, and you're getting them to step up in a moment that you don't have Macklin Celebrini. Now, Macklin Celebrini, according to all the onlookers, went hard at morning skate yesterday, which I suppose that's a good sign. I think you don't bring him back till he's absolutely ready because you've still got, you know, 80 games left in this season. However, you know, we don't know if he's going to be back against Edmonton, and that's going to be a real, real tough challenge, even if you are at home. But for the San Jose Sharks, for them to perform this way, for them to have this type of a performance when they don't have Macklin Celebrini, when they're going up against a team that's their home opener, the Sharks showed a lot of heart. They showed a lot of grit. They showed a lot of grind. They showed a lot of what they can be as an identity overall. And, you know, for Darnell Nurse, I don't know if you guys saw the clip that went out on social media last night where he talks about thanking the Sharks for welcoming him and his family after a decade in Edmonton and talking about the way that, you know, he's really felt accepted and saying thank you. Like that means something. Darnell Nurse doesn't say that by accident. Darnell Nurse doesn't go out there and say that type of a thing and knowing the cameras are on unless he's trying to send a message. And I saw it in the article from Curtis Peschelka about how he and Michael Kesselring have only given up one even strength goal in 5-on-5 through four games. And that's compared with the seven goals allowed by the three other defensive pairs the Sharks have trotted out this month. And again, that's the article from Curtis Peschelka. And man, that is something else, man. Like that shows how well he is playing. I was waiting for his offensive game. I don't know if you heard me the other day. I was on KMBR and I had Jamal Mayers on and I spoke to Jamal about that and was just kind of asking him, okay, you know, what do you think of the defensive guys? What do you think of what they've added overall offensively? I said I was waiting for more and Jamal was like, I think you're going to see it pretty soon. And, you know, I got to give him a lot of credit. I mean, Darnell Nurse, obviously he was put as the, you know, kind of put on blast by the Edmonton fan base for reasons I'll never exactly understand, but that's what happens when you play in one of those Canadian markets. But at the same time, their loss is clearly San Jose's game. He's been great early on. He's got that leadership tone in his voice. He was named the player of the game by his teammates last night, scored the game winner, and just, man, I mean, you watch the way that he's contributing. And you go all throughout this game, and you saw exactly what you hope to see, is that with Macklin Celebrini out, other guys were going to find opportunities to contribute. And you go no further than Alex Nedeljkovic. His first start of the year, 24 saves, a .923 save percentage. He's out there for 6103. He makes some absolutely massive saves. Were there a couple situations where he was helped by a fortunate bounce off the iron? Of course, but you can say that by every goalie in the National Hockey League. He comes up with a big, big night. And, you know, Alex Nedeljkovic, he knows his job is to push Yaroslav Askarov. Askarov should feel pushed by that performance. I don't know who's starting on Saturday for the 1 o'clock start time. I do know that Nedeljkovic is not as good on short rest as he is when he has 2 days or more, but he obviously looked very, very good and he's been able to rest, you know, through the first three games of the season before he got that start last night. So we'll see the way it works out. But also when you look at the game stats here, you just see the edge of San Jose. And I do mean just the edge. They edged out St. Louis. 27 shots on goal versus 26 for the Blues. That one extra shot on goal, that's where they won it. You know, the faceoffs barely won by the Blues, 51%, 49%, 31-30. The Sharks were 0 for 4 on the power play, but they also earned four power plays, which makes St. Louis a little bit more tired. They out-hit the Blues, and they blocked more shots than the Blues. And I know that stats don't tell the whole story, but that's one of those things that I'm not going to ignore. I'm going to see all those things out there on the ice. I'm going to watch the Sharks and the way they fought their way back into that game after they did not particularly have a great effort in the first period. And it's hard to deny the way that they fought their way back into that game. And that's the mentality that they needed exactly. But, you know, I've seen it online. People saying, oh, the Sharks are lucky. They haven't won in regular. Who cares? Absolutely, who cares? Last year, all the Kings did was get overtime points in games. They only won 35 games, four fewer than San Jose, and they made it to the playoffs. It's all about making it to the playoffs this year. That is growth for San Jose. And by winning three of their first four games, if you compare that to a year ago in which they started out 0-4-2, if you compare that to 2 years ago in which I believe it was an 0-9-2 start to the season, this is massively different, guys. Massively different. And the way that San Jose has been competing in all of those games but the Dallas one. And the Dallas one, listen, as I've said, you go up against a really good team who's trying to find themselves, you know, their first win of the year after some poor performances to start. It kind of felt like the Sharks were in for it, even if they had Macklin in that game. But for this game, for the Sharks to, again, split the roadie, which is what you're supposed to do, go 500 on the road. They did that. They won their two home games. And now they're coming back home to take on Edmonton and Boston before they go back out on the road again. Let's take a look at this schedule coming up for San Jose. It is not the easiest. It's not supposed to be easy in the NHL. It's also not the worst schedule I've ever seen. So they are home Saturday at 1 for Edmonton. Then Tuesday night against Boston, 8 o'clock start, 7:30 pregame right here on the Sharks Audio Network. Thursday at Nashville, the 15th. The 17th, they're at Detroit. Then on Monday, they are at Toronto. Then they are at Montreal on the 20th, at Ottawa on the 22nd, and then they play Boston again on the 24th. Two early games against Boston. That feels odd to me, but whatever. I'll take it. And then the Sharks are home for four straight to end the month, hosting Buffalo, hosting Vancouver, hosting Ottawa, and then hosting Calgary before they go back out on the road to take on the Kings. And then they've got a back-to-back Friday, Saturday against the Wild and then Dallas. That's back-to-back at Minnesota, at Dallas. That is brutal. And then, you know, you get a lot of home games for the rest of the month of November. They've got New York. They've got Pittsburgh. They're away at Utah. Then they're home for Nashville, home for Calgary, home for Seattle, home for Minnesota, at Anaheim, home against Vegas. And then they are at Colorado. God, that's another brutal back-to-back. At Vegas, and then or Vegas home, and then at Colorado on the 27th, 28th, or Friday, Saturday. So they've got Minnesota, Dallas back-to-back, and they've got Vegas, Colorado back-to-back. Thanks, NHL. Also, while thinking about Ottawa, I don't know if you guys saw it last night. Former Shark William Eklund took a hard hit against the board. His boot was at an odd angle, and a lot of people are predicting that he either broke his ankle, suffered a high ankle sprain, or something to that effect. Hope he's all right, but he was not able to put his any weight on his leg as he made his way off the ice, so that was relatively concerning. Hope he is okay, because I think he will be shown a lot of love when he does get that return to San Jose in his first time back. I know that Mike Greer said he was not expecting to trade Eklund in the offseason, and that's the way it went down. Eklund was always a good Shark, worked hard throughout those rebuild years, and was a sign of hope. He was the earliest sign of hope for San Jose. So again, you just hope that he's all right and he's able to get back there on the ice sooner rather than later. I do want to get into some of these highlights in a moment, but I wanted to go over some scores from last night. The Knights beat Toronto in a shootout last night. I was watching that after the Sharks game, and I had the reaction of, man, Gavin McKenna is a really, really good player. He is not 71. I mean, the thing that I get watching all of these young stud players is how lucky the Sharks are to draft a player like Macklin Celebrini, because he is just... he is different. He is absolutely different. And I think Ivar Stenberg is different as well. I think Ivar Stenberg has looked better up to this point than Gavin McKenna. I know the saying is that McKenna has a higher ceiling, but man, he's not Macklin Celebrini so far. And Ivar Stenberg has looked more impressive to me, but I digress, and I may be biased. Avs dropped a touchdown, an extra point on the Flames, 7-3. Islanders improved to 2-2 on the season, downing the Blackhawks 4-1. Bruins crushed the Mammoth 6-1. Stars, yeah, they're getting right. They demolished the Sabres 4-0. The Canes smash Vancouver 7-2. The Preds 5-2 over Montreal. Senators 2-1 over the Flyers. And the Lightning, an impressive 3-2 win over the Wild, even if that one was at home. Beating the Wild is tough right now. They're a bit of a wagon. And this is the thing, even though the Sharks got beat up by Dallas, they did not have Macklin Celebrini, but I do want to see San Jose against all these really top-tier teams. You know, the expected contenders. Yes, there are going to be teams that evolve this year and turn into really, really good, high-quality teams, but I also want to see San Jose against the established teams like Minnesota, like a Dallas, like a Colorado, like a Vegas, right? Like those are the teams that you really want to see them against. You want to see them against Tampa. You want to see them against Carolina. Those are the teams that I'm really paying attention to. These contending teams that have been at it every year. We all already saw them play Florida. Florida is still in a transitional zone, in my opinion, because they're fighting their way back and they're dealing with injury, obviously. Once again, still a very, very good team, but hard to judge a team off their second game of the year as opposed to what they will be later on in the season, especially when they have made offseason additions. So let's get into some of these highlights from Dan Ruzanowski, because as always, Ruzi's calls are the best, but there are plenty to get into from last night's game. It was one of the Blues' offseason acquisitions, Connor McMichael, who gave St. Louis a 1-0 lead, 3:52 into the first, assisted by another offseason acquisition, Mason McTavish and Jonathan Berggren.
1: Now they try to threaten, but overskating it on the right side was Trouba. He went down. Blues coming back with only one D back. Moving in, a tic-tac-toe. They score. It went from McMichael to McTavish and back to McMichael down the left. Nothing that Nedeljkovic could have done after Trouba fell down at the offensive blue line. And Connor McMichael gets the goal. He was one of the new guys acquired from Washington over the summer. And it's the Blues 1, the Sharks nothing.
0: So that's the first deficit the Sharks faced throughout the night. They did not get many shots off in that first period, only 3. It was a little concerning, but the Sharks showed up with more life in the second period. And who else but Tyler Toffoli, Mr. Consistency. He comes up with a game-tying goal assisted by Michael Misa and Jacob Trouba.
1: By Hofer, and the penalty is over. And Snuggerud is back on the ice. But here's Toffoli. Angle shot right on. Save. Score! Tyler Toffoli pursues that puck. Right out in front of the net with Sherwood. That's great effort by those two wingers. And the Sharks have tied the game 1-1 at 8 minutes and 48 seconds of this second period.
0: You know, Tyler Toffoli wanted to atone for that one that he missed in Dallas, and that's exactly what he does. Gets the Sharks right back into the game. And you could see just by scoring that goal after getting shut out against Dallas, it kind of lifted a shoulder off San Jose, and you could see them really start to find themselves more and more as they got into the game. And then also, you had Alex Nedeljkovic in this period just making some absolutely monster saves for San Jose. That's exactly what you're hoping to see here. You want to see your players stepping up and having these big games. Alex Nedeljkovic did exactly that.
1: Neighbors exchanges with Parayko and shoots wide of the net for St. Louis. Down out of 9:37 to go in the second period. 1-1 the score. Here's a shot toward the net. Glove save made off of the stick of Dvorsky from the right circle by Nedeljkovic.
0: Dvorsky has got to be one of my favorite names in the NHL, by the way. It's like, yeah, did you hear about the Smiths getting themselves a little Dvorsky as you crack a cold one? Something you would say with your friends. I just find it hilarious every time I hear it. But Nedeljkovic coming up with absolutely monster saves all throughout the game, and that was one of them right there. Just huge. However, he couldn't stop them all. As 2 minutes into the third period, it was once again St. Louis taking the lead.
1: It's poked out toward the slot. Goaltender Hofer knocked it away, but Toffoli hustles to it, whips it across the rink, but unfortunately, it's intercepted. 2-on-1 shorthanded, moving in. Here comes St. Louis, the shot, score! Unfortunate turnover for Tyler Toffoli and the Sharks as the Blues' Dylan Dubé intercepts the puck, moves in on a 2-on-1, didn't even look at the pass. He just fired it. It is a shorthanded goal for St. Louis. They take the 2-1 lead early in the third.
0: Did not love giving up the shorthanded goal. However, I did love Colin Graf getting his first of the year and tying it up just about 5 minutes later.
1: Graf had it for a second, lost it on the stick check. Thomas gave it away, though, and Dickinson steps up. That's a good play by Dickinson. Slides on the left to Graf. crosses the line. Dickinson keeps going. He's in the left wing corner, got the pass back from Graff, but then he lost it on the check to Broberg, and it's cleared back to center ice. Dickinson's on it there. Got a handoff from Toffoli. Stick handles down in deep. Sandring feed in front. Graff, shot, star! Sam Dickinson, what a shift! He ends up getting the assist on Colin Graff's game-tying goal at 6:05 in the third period. It's all even at two.
0: The continued fight from San Jose without their captain, without their best player. You're getting the young guys. You're getting the veterans. You're getting everyone contributing. It's 2-2. We go overtime. You heard it on the way in, but once again, Darnell Nurse with the game winner for San Jose.
1: Sharks able to break out with both those guys getting up slowly. A crisscross. Wenberg down the right. Stenberg now down the right wing side. Across the line. Lee feeds it over to the left. Quick shot. Score! Darnell Nurse gets the game-winning goal for the Sharks in overtime. He just jumped on the ice, got the pass perfectly, and he is mobbed by his teammates as the Sharks are 3-0 in overtime. Nurse with his first goal as a Shark. San Jose wins it 3-2.
0: And San Jose improves to 3-1 on the season, a 750 win percentage. And let's look back at this compared to a year ago. They don't get their first win until October 23rd. A 6-5 overtime win at New York. And they don't get their third win of the season until their 11th game of the year, a 5-2 win against New Jersey. In 2024, they did not win until their 10th game of the year. They did not get their third win until the 12th game of the year. In 2023, they don't win in October. They don't get their first win until the 12th game of the year, a 2-1 win over Philadelphia. And you got to go to game 17 to get their third win of the year, a 5-1 win over St. Louis. I mean, guys, yeah, they are winning in overtime. They've only been able to win in overtime, but they are winning, and they've won 3 out of their first 4 games. I cannot emphasize that enough, especially last year. There were higher hopes. I don't think anybody was expecting them to be as good last year as they did, but if you want to talk about one of the significant reasons why they did not make the playoffs, it's those first 6 games when they went 0-4-2. It's a world different. It's a polar opposite starting off 3-1 as opposed to 0-4-2. I mean, those first 4 games, they got 1 point out of each of the first 2 losses, and then they lost their next 2. 2 out of 8 points at that point, whereas now they have 6 out of 8 points. Again, world of difference. 3 out of their first 4 games are wins. And it feels like the entire dynamic for the team is changing. I know there's a lot of work left to be done, 80 games left to play. But in terms of starts, which those poor starts that I just referenced have sank the Sharks last several seasons, this so far is very, very different. All right, post-game reaction. Let's hear from Darnell Nurse.
2: It's on your first goal with the Sharks. And just how did that feel?
3: Oh, it felt amazing. It was nice to battle back. I think it took us to us a little bit in the first, and our team was really resilient, got to our game, and then the third period really established ourselves. And so it's fun to win and fun to add into that, too.
0: Yeah, the resiliency, the battle back they showed. Again, a proven leader like Darnell Nurse, for him to talk about these things and be part of the win, a huge, huge moment for him and his team as they split the roadie and go back home with a little bit of momentum and the thought that maybe Macklin will be returning on Saturday against Edmonton.
2: How good was that pass from Ivar? Can you just talk about what you kind of saw there, or did you call to him, or just what went on there?
3: I mean, yeah, I was trying to yell off the bench, but he has eyes. He sees the whole game. So I was able, obviously, to make a nice move there and pull up, and then just got to puck around my stick and just shot from the middle of the net.
0: Stenberg, guys, that was a hell of a pass. He is not just showing flashes. He's showing moments, and this is going to start to extend itself in greater periods of games in the NHL. He's only played 4. He is on a very, very high level already, and it's exceptionally exciting to see what he can do next. Again, the future is so very, very bright for him, and the fact that the Sharks were able to jump up this last year and draft him, unbelievable, unbelievable fortunate nature for San Jose. It's been tough, guys. The rebuild has been tough, but there are some guys in San Jose now. There are some players. There are stars. This is happening.
2: How impressive is that for a 19-year-old to just have that that poise, you know, with the puck?
3: Yeah, I mean, it's he showed throughout the game. He was amazing for us throughout the game, and you know, battling and creating space for himself, and then obviously making big plays at big moments. So he's fitting right in, and it's great to see him grow in game in and game out.
2: You guys did get off to a slow start. You know, what was said kind of in between periods to get you guys going in a second?
3: Yeah, no, it was up our compete, up our battle urgency. That we did. We obviously, Ned was huge for us in the first and gave us the opportunity to get ourselves into it. You know, we got to come out with a better, harder, concerted effort in the first period. But, you know, he made some huge saves for us to keep us in it, and we responded well there in the second, especially in the third.
0: Warzo talked about that, and he said that the team needed to show a greater level of compete, greater level of engagement, things of that nature, and that's what the team was able to do. And we talk a lot in the past about the messages after bad periods, and, you know, we assume that there's some sort of speech or four-letter words being thrown about, but it seemed like there was just a very clear message of, hey, we need to work harder. We need to engage ourselves more. Ned's been bailing us out. Let's bail him out now. Let's get him some offense. And the Sharks showed up much better in the second period. They're able to level the ledger, and they take that momentum with them through the rest of the game.
2: You were out there on the ice 20 seconds ago there, that play, the open net. I think it was Kiefer that got the stick on it there. Mm-hmm. Just what did you see there? Just what's going through your mind as that's, you know, that play is setting up?
3: Yeah, no, a guy gets a puck in the slot. That happens. You just try to see if you get a piece of it. And we had, obviously, Ned was making a huge save for us. Kiefer got in there quick and got a big stick on it. So that's, there's desperation, desperate plays in games. Not everything's going to go perfect. And sometimes there's moments like that where guys got to step up, and Kiefer stepped up and made a big block on that.
0: Huge play from Kiefer Sherwood. That type of effort does not go unnoticed by your coaching staff, by your teammates, by the fans. Kiefer Sherwood was brought in here for effort, and so far as a San Jose Shark, he has shown nothing but phenomenal effort. Let's hear from Alex Nedeljkovic after he had a phenomenal game last night. Only allows 920 plus save percentage. Great game by him in his first appearance of this young NHL season.
4: To see it, and I think Woody got a stick on it, but he had Doc selling out there, I couldn't tell whoever. We had three guys around it trying to get a piece of it. So you love to see it. That's what it takes to win. Just sacrifices like that and desperation, and we had it there at the end.
2: Can you take us through what's going on in your mind, though, as you know that puck is getting toward the middle right there?
4: Yeah, well, it was kind of like a little bit of a broken play. It was a shot, got tipped, and then the rebound kind of sat right there in the guy's feet. I couldn't quite control it, and then he turns and he finds an open guy in the slot. So I just kind of got caught in between getting up and rotating, and he made a quick pass, and that's where it was just for me. It was just desperation at that point too, trying to take up as much net as I could and just get in the way of it. So luckily I didn't have to make a save, and Woody stepped up.
2: What can you say about this win and what it says about this team? You know, really gutty effort for you guys tonight.
4: Yeah, I don't honestly, you know, I don't think we've really played a full 60 yet this year. And obviously that first period wasn't our best, but I love our response. And we just keep grinding and keep grinding them down, finding ways to stay with it, stay in the game. You know, they get a shorthanded goal to start the third period there. We could have easily sunk and sat back and kind of crawled into a shell, and we didn't. We just stayed with it. We took it back to them, got a gritty goal there, and then you know, we find a way. You know, Stenny makes a nice pass in overtime to find Doc coming off the bench, and Doc just finishes it and does the rest. So, yeah, we're just sticking with it right now, and you know, hopefully we can start on time a little bit more and play more of a complete game, a full 60 minutes really. And I think that there's just unlimited potential there for us to be had if we can find a way to play a full 60.
0: Again, the way Ned sees the game, you hear it in his answers, the way he talks about the game, the way he communicates, to me, he consistently sounds like a future head coach. And I don't know if that's where he wants to go after his career, but he just has such an awareness of everything happening in the game. And the way he talks about it, it just sounds like a head coach. Like, that's what I hear when I listen to Nedeljkovic, the way he communicates, the way you see him interacting with guys on the bench at little breaks during the game. He has that about him, and I think it's a huge asset for the Sharks when he's out there on the ice. Not just that he's a great goalie, but the way he communicates, the way he sees the game, it's like an extra player out there for San Jose.
2: What was the message after the first period?
4: It's just pretty simple, honestly. It wasn't good enough. And we just got to find a way to get to our game and keep it simple, not overcomplicate things. That was really the message. It wasn't anything crazy. It wasn't anything we were doing, you know, like it wasn't reinventing the wheel or anything like that. We just needed to kind of start getting our feet going, getting our heads in it, and start playing.
0: Let's hear from head coach Borsovsky now before we run out of time.
5: First, got better as the game went on. Woody makes a heck of a play there with a minute left to block that shot. I think that's the point. And then Stenny makes a hell of a play to Doc there to finish it.
2: Just how impressive is the poise for a 19-year-old player to make a pass like that just in that moment?
5: Yeah, that pass, he has that, right? That's what he's all about. But it was the other stuff he did all game. You can trust him on the ice in certain situations. He knows what's going on. Really smart player. I keep saying that, I feel like. But really smart. Game slows down for him.
2: What was the message after the first period? You know, all the guys said that was obviously a slow start, and so there was, you know, a definite message after that first period from the in the room.
5: Yeah, just that we needed to get more competitive. Started with faceoffs. We weren't executing that, giving up chances. You know, I think we had them for 8 chances, 5-on-5 against. Can't win the league giving up 5 chances, so that was really the message.
2: What can you say about Ned's performance tonight, how that calmed things down for you in the first period?
5: Yeah, really good. Made some big saves, especially some deflections, some tips. Just square. Made some really big saves.
2: And I guess along the same vein, second period when Tyler scores, and, you know, how important is that for a young team, a veteran like that? Taking a shot, maybe not the greatest angle, but just you guys were being outshot a lot. You guys just needed shots on net, and obviously that goes into.
5: Yeah, great. I thought Toph was really good tonight. I thought that line got better as the game went on as well. Me, some Cherny. But yeah, we talked about putting more pucks in that, and Toph did a good job there.
0: Veterans stepped up. Young guys stepped up. The team stepped up. The Sharks get a come-from-behind win. Twice down by a goal, down 1-0, they tie it. Down 2-1, they tie it. We go OT, and Darnell Nurse gets the game winner for San Jose. They're 3-1 on this young season and coming home for 2 against Edmonton and Boston before heading out on the road. We're all out of time. We'll see you Saturday at 12:30, pregame, before the Sharks host the Oilers at 1 from SAP Center. For the San Jose Sharks, I'm Ted Ramey, signing off.
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3: The San Jose Sharks did not have Macklin Celebrini in the lineup on Monday in Dallas, and they certainly were hurt for it as they failed to score a single goal, and a hungry Dallas team beat them in their first road game of the season by a 5-0 count. Celebrini is not expected to play again tonight, although he was listed as a game-time decision. He's not out for warm-ups, and so you can surmise that he won't be in the lineup again. But the San Jose Sharks have to figure things out when he's not in the lineup and have a much better defensive effort against a hard-working Blues team that's enjoying a home opener tonight in front of an adoring crowd. It's the Sharks and the St. Louis Blues, next on the San Jose Sharks Audio Network.
1: It's time to feel the teal. 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
3: From Enterprise Center in St. Louis, the San Jose Sharks play their second road game of the year without Macklin Celebrini, who is not on the ice right now as they get set to face off against the St. Louis Blues. That's the only thing they want to be the same as the last road effort on Monday in Dallas when they were throttled by the Dallas Stars in an inconsistent effort. The final on that one was the Stars 5 and the Sharks nothing. But historically, the Sharks in recent years have had very close games with the St. Louis Blues, including a couple of overtime tallies and certainly a couple of very close regulation wins. Hi, everybody. I'm Dan Rusinowski along with Jamal Mayers. And Jamal, you're doing double duty today because you live in St. Louis in the offseason for sure. And you're also a former Blue. So you're like royalty coming into this building tonight.
4: Oh, I wouldn't say that, but certainly brings back some memories. And it's a little bit strange sometimes when you've played for both teams, but excited certainly for the Sharks to get back on track. And no better time than the spoil home opener here in St. Louis.
3: One thing you're going to hear from head coach Ryan Warsofsky is he believes this St. Louis Blues team is one of the more underrated clubs in the National Hockey League. They're well coached. They've got guys that play the right way. They just struggle to score goals lately. And obviously that's been a struggle for the Sharks from the last time out. So maybe we'll have a tight goaltender's duel tonight between Alex Nedeljkovic of the Sharks, who makes his season debut, against Joel Hofer, who's been one of the better goalies in the NHL for the last 6 to 8 months.
4: Yeah, you know what? You could argue that he's kind of taken the net from the second half of the season last year for the St. Louis Blues. And, you know, I'm really excited and happy for Nedeljkovic. He's a guy who's a great teammate. It shows up every single day, puts his hard hat on, and when he gets his opportunity, always gives the Sharks a chance to win. So, and you know, the guys are going to want to play hard in front of him. They want to make amends for the game in Dallas, and I expect them to come out and play the right way defensively.
3: The last seven straight meetings between the Sharks and the Blues have been decided by one single goal. Four straight losses for the Sharks. The last time that they didn't win a game were all in overtime or in a shootout. And a couple of close regulation victories, including March the 30th at home against St. Louis, in which they won 5-4. But the most recent matchup was a crazy one, lost 2-1 in overtime on March 26th here in St. Louis. Dylan Holloway getting the game-winning goal with only 3 seconds left in overtime. And the aforementioned Joel Hofer was a big part of that contest, was the number two star in the game with a 24-save performance. The Sharks come into this game at 2-1 on the season, 4 points. They're in fourth place in the Pacific and eighth in the Western Conference, while the Blues at 1-2 have their home opener tonight. They've got 2 points. They're ranked seventh in the Central. And as we said, they're a hard-working team with a slightly revamped lineup. They didn't make the playoffs last year, Jamal, but the management led by new general manager Alex Steen trying to get things together. They picked up Mason McTavish in a trade for a couple of first-round draft picks from the Anaheim Ducks. They added Connor McMichael in a deal that sent Jordan Kyrou over to the Washington Capitals. And so those are two of the guys up front that they picked up. They added Dylan Dubé, and they also picked up veteran Justin Barron, who looks like he's going to make his season debut on defense, alongside Colton Parayko, who tonight will pass Barrett Jackman on the all-time games played list in the history of the St. Louis Blues, so he will be number two all-time in terms of most games played in franchise history.
4: Pretty amazing feat for Colton Parayko, and kind of a strange year for him last year, right? They had a trade for him to go to Buffalo. He kind of, I don't know if he rescinded the trade or, you know, did not accept the trade to Buffalo, ends up staying in St. Louis, gets named an assistant captain. But it has to be a little bit awkward, I would think, that to go return to a place where, you know, they traded you. And he ends up staying here. So a little bit of a strange situation for him. But, yeah, certainly he's played a lot of hockey for the Blues.
3: Well, he was talking about it this morning after the morning skate, talking about just the whole atmosphere. You know all about this because you live here. In that there are a lot of alumni that stick around in St. Louis with their families. It's a good region to raise your family in. And he says the fans here are just so welcoming. And I just remember some playoff series between the Sharks and the Blues. We'd be walking over to the locker room, and there were all these bits of artwork from school students, little kids just saying, "Good luck, Blues." It's a really big part of the community here.
4: Yeah, you know what? It's kind of a big, small town, and you know, in a lot of respects, you know, they used to have the Rams, obviously, but mostly just Blues and Cardinals, and you know, not really a lot to come down to downtown, but except for sporting events and such. But you know, in the suburbs, like a lot of the states, there's good schools and lots of places for families.
3: Well, I'm old enough to remember the football Cardinals with Deardorff and Hart and that whole team.
4: There you go.
3: That goes way, way back. And, of course, the old barn, the old St. Louis Arena, where they had National Hockey League action in the 1930s for a couple of years, then some minor pro action, and then, of course, the Blues came in here in 1967 as an expansion team. All of that certainly part of the festive atmosphere here at Enterprise Center in St. Louis. But what the Sharks are thinking about is just how they can improve from where they were last game against Dallas. Kind of a dud of a game against a very desperate Dallas Stars team. This St. Louis team has lost 2 games in a row. They want to really show something up for their fans. And the big thing the Sharks have to figure out early in the season is, how do you deal with the adversity of losing your best player? Because that's going to happen at one time or another when it really matters.
4: Yeah, that's a great point. And when that happens, you know, I expect a better effort from the Sharks. It's really difficult mentally as a group to have your captain go through warm-up. And I know they kind of knew there was a chance, but for him to go through warm-up in Dallas, it was a surprise, I'm assuming, to the entire group, the entire team. And when that happens, it's hard to recover within that game. So they've had a couple practices under their belt to kind of wrap their heads around it. They know it's not necessarily long-term, but they're without him one more time. I expect a harder effort, a more workmanlike effort from this group, the San Jose Sharks, and finding a way to get a win here and spoil the Blues' home opener.
3: So how do you emotionally react to the fact that one of the best players in the world and your team captain can't play when you don't know that until even a few moments before you step on the ice to play a National Hockey League game? You would imagine that some of the veterans have been through this a number of times, but I talked to a couple of the young kids about this topic. Luca Cagnoni told me about it.
5: Yeah, it's tough. I mean, obviously he's the leader on the team, and you know, he drives that play. Yeah, but it's, you know, it's National Hockey League. You kind of have to adjust on the go sometimes, right? Like, you know, we saw with, like, Barkov getting hurt that first game. It's, you know, leaders sometimes go down. It's just about how other players can step up. You know, it's something that we're going to have to deal with all year. You never know what could happen. So, yeah, we just got to deal with it, I think.
3: When you're a center iceman like Michael Misa, obviously that puts more weight on your shoulders when Celebrini can't go. And he talked about how he reacted to it.
6: Yeah, I mean, I think it, you know, he's our best player. And when you find out that out a couple minutes before, kind of, you know, just motivates you trying to play for him there. And if he plays, if he doesn't, it's got to be the same attitude and, you know, try to just find a way to get 2 points.
3: The thing is, though, when you know that you have to pick up the slack, Jamal, sometimes you squeeze the stick a little tighter and then you make mistakes.
4: Yeah, you hope that's not the case, but that certainly could be one of the things. And again, at the end of the day, the reality is it doesn't matter who's out. You've got to find a way to come together as a group and get the win. And so, you know, I think the fact that they've had a couple practices, you know, wrapped their head around it. You know, Ryan Warsawski and his staff has got this group ready to go. They know that the captain skated this morning, that he looks like he'll be back shortly, whether that's next game or the one after. So there's not a tremendous amount of concern in that regard. So they just got to hold the fort for one night. It's not like they got to do it for the entire season, and I think that'll certainly help them play a little bit more loose.
3: It's called picking up the slack and just giving a little bit more of an effort on your own to make that contribution much better. Michael Kesselring talked about that and was pretty blunt about how to deal with things like this.
7: To be honest, like, I saw it and I was like, oh, that kind of sucks. And then it's like, all right, well, we better pick up the slack. Everybody's going to elevate. Doc had some good words before, just of everybody's going to be a little harder, be maybe a little bit more simple without Mac. And it's a good learning lesson. I mean, it's hard to be healthy every game. Top guys are going to miss some games. You got to find ways to win games when guys are out, and it's opportunities for other guys. And yeah, maybe just simplify. I thought in Dallas, it was a real good team in Dallas. They were hungry. They were ready to go. We just got to play real simple at that point and play hard, play fast. I think we can play faster, get to our game a little bit quicker, and it'll help us.
3: It's the Sharks and the St. Louis Blues here at Enterprise Center in St. Louis. When we come back, head coach Ryan Warsawski outlines the game for us on Coach's Chalkboard. After this, on the San Jose Sharks Audio Network.
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3: The first road trip of the season comes to a close in St. Louis, Missouri. Today, the San Jose Sharks face off against the St. Louis Blues. I'm Dan Rusinowski, along with Sharks head coach Ryan Warsawski. And Ryan, I guess the storyline are twofold today. Number one, Macklin Celebrini is a game-time decision, which is great news. If he's in, great. The other story is, if he's not, perhaps Will Smith gets an opportunity to play at center ice, and that sounds intriguing.
8: Yeah, for sure. Obviously drafted as a center. We know he's got experience there, so he put a lot of work in the skating this summer, getting stronger. I think it could benefit him if it happens, and if it doesn't happen tonight, maybe it happens down the line. So we'll see how Mac gets through the morning skate, and we'll make a decision at game time.
3: It's very, very important that you learn to deal with little adversities during the season early, and isn't it important that the team had to figure out how to play without Macklin?
8: Absolutely, and I think that's kind of where we're heading as a group, is we need to be it's got to be a total team effort. We have to, you know, play through some adversity, whether that's someone not playing, a bad call, the situation that's at hand. You know, good teams find ways to win, especially on the road without their top players. Look around the league. So that's where we got to start trending towards.
3: St. Louis is a team that works really hard, and they're kind of characterized, I'd say, by a guy like Jake Neighbors, just plays the right way, tries to make plays when he gets out on the power play. How do you combat that?
8: Yeah, I think this is one of the most underrated teams in the National Hockey League, to be honest with you, with the name, just, you know, Neighbors, Holloway, Robert Thomas, the back end, Parenko. They're big and long. Cam Fowler, they've got experience. They got some young guys that are ultra competitive that play on the inside of the ice, and they're a structured team. So they make you work for what you need and what to get and around the net and for your scoring opportunities. So, you know, we got to make sure we start the game on time, but continue it on, and let's have a solid 20 minutes and go from there.
3: Best of luck today.
8: Thanks, Dan.
3: That's our Coach's Chalkboard Show for today. And now stand by for the Sharks and the St. Louis Blues. Coming up next on the San Jose Sharks Audio Network.
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0: Wesley Smith shot. He scores! 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
2: From Enterprise Center in St. Louis, I'm Dan Rusinowski along with Jamal Mayers. The San Jose Sharks look to shake off a 5-0 loss on the road in Dallas to open their road schedule and come home to SAP Center for a game on Saturday against Edmonton with a victory away from home. St. Louis has lost two straight, and as you can tell by the sounds in the background, lots of pageantry tonight because this is the Blues' home opener, their fourth game of the year. Stand by, we got more coming up on the San Jose Sharks Audio Network. Great atmosphere here in St. Louis as the Blues and the Sharks play in the first home game for St. Louis Blues fans this season. Very packed house here at Enterprise Center. And the teams are on the ice, and we are getting set for our national anthem, which will be sung in just a few moments. So let's go to ice level as the crowd comes to its feet here at Enterprise Center, and we get the anthem from Pershard Owens.

0: faith or the land of the free and the home of the brave.
1: Well, that was really enthusiastic, and so is the crowd here at Enterprise Center. As the Sharks take on the Blues, seven straight games between these two teams have been decided by one single goal. Here is the starting lineup for both the Sharks and the Blues. First for visiting San Jose. In goal to our right, putting on the mask right now, is Alex Nedeljkovic, making his season debut. He has won three consecutive games on the road. In fact, his last 11 road starts, he has an 8-3 record. On defense, it'll be a combination of veteran Darnell Nurse alongside up-and-coming young guy Michael Kesselring. And up front, it'll be Alex Wennberg at center, along with keeper Sherwood on the right and Ivar Stenberg on the left.
2: And the Blues are going with Joel Hofer and starting in net. And up front, they're going with Mason McTavish centering Berggren and McMichael. And on the back end, they've got Broberg along with Berggren.
1: Brandon Schrader and Jean Hébert are the referees tonight. Anthony Lapointe and Tyson Baker are the linesmen. Everybody's at center ice. There they square off. Puck drop. Blues control. And this game gets underway in the first period. Right away, a big hit by Kiefer Sherwood on Philip Broberg as he dumps into the Sharks zone. Wennberg back to get it. Left side of his goal. Turns away from the forecheck of Berggren. Guns it around the boards and Kesselring tossed it out. Sherwood on the right has some room. Moves across the line. Looks for a man. Stenberg breaking toward the net. But the pass was just behind him. But that was a good play that was generated basically by the body check of Sherwood after the opening faceoff. Blues back the other way. Only Kesselring back. Getting back Stenberg to help. Moving in. St. Louis with a drive on goal from the left wing side from Broberg. And that's a good save by Alex Nedeljkovic. So Broberg gets hit by Sherwood. Sharks get a chance. And then Broberg jumps right back up. Gets an opportunity for St. Louis.
2: Yeah, and that's something that certainly the San Jose Sharks are going to have to be mindful of, is that even though you admit, you know, eliminate a man, that Broberg is going to jump up in the play consistently, so you certainly have to be aware of where he is on the ice.
1: Broberg is in his sixth year in the NHL, third year with St. Louis. Was one of those guys they signed to an offer sheet, the other one being Dylan Holloway, and the Edmonton Oilers took the picks instead of matching the offer. Right now, we're back to action, just underway. Colton Parayko has just passed Barrett Jackman into second place all-time in the list of games played by St. Louis defensemen. He dumped it in. But here's Chernyshov back the other way. Lead pass down the left wing. Marchment going into the zone and trailing the play. Dickinson couldn't get it as the puck skittered away. Dickinson gets back quickly after that. Blues on the attack. Parayko again hit by Dickinson as he gains the zone and dumps one in. But defense getting chances here in the first period as the Sharks start to break out. Neutral zone play, Marchment looking for Chernyshov. He's checked by Buchnevich, the veteran for St. Louis. Pavel Buchnevich winds it around the boards. Luca Cagnoni picks up, held it in with his backhand, but the Blues do pick it up off of a stick, and the Sharks need to change lines as Will Smith was just out there with his first shift as a center iceman in the National Hockey League. Right now, here come the Blues down the left wing side. To center across the line they come. Dalibor Dvorsky, very talented young player, whips a backhand pass across the wing. Brandon Carlo on the point, feeds to his left, and a quick shot went wide off the end board and caromed right back to Nedeljkovic. That was Justin Barron taking that shot from 62 feet out.
2: Yeah, a really good vision there by Dvorsky, who finds the cross seam through the offensive zone to Colton Parayko. Puck ends up getting shot wide, but Nedeljkovic does a tremendous job finding that puck and getting the necessary whistle.
1: Alex Nedeljkovic has won four straight games on the road once in his career. He comes into tonight's action with victories in his last three NHL starts away from home. This is his season debut. It's off to his left. Face-off won by the Sharks. Good draw win by Michael Misa. Now he chipped it forward and got it out of the zone, but it stopped there just outside the blue line by St. Louis's Brandon Carlo. Carlo, acquired from Toronto, is one of the new additions to this team. It's expected to provide veteran leadership. Right now, back into the St. Louis zone come the Sharks. On the left wing boards, it's chipped up. Cagnoni kept it in. Good job by Luca to hold on to that. He sends in deep to the corner, but that's an effective play by Joel Hofer, the goaltender, to come out and get in the way of Michael Misa, who thought he'd have more time to get control of that disc. Instead, the Blues break out. from the red line. They cross corner dump it. Right wing corner of the Sharks zone. Dalibor Dvorsky out there with Buchnevich going in, grinding it out in the left wing corner. Also is Dylan Dubé. They try to get it, but it'll be picked back up by the Sharks. That allows Jim Montgomery to change the lines as the Sharks now have put out a fresh set of skaters. Zach Ostapchuk, Barkley Goodrow, and Ty Dellandrea move into the offensive zone. And Dellandrea pressures. He gets the puck in the right corner. He now hangs onto it. Stick handles away from Pew Suter. Guns it around near side. Nurse kept it in. Now throws to the net. Tipped in front by Dellandrea. That just missed the net. Went high and wide. Dellandrea picks it up. Good shift for him. Here's Nurse shooting it. Tipped in front by Ostapchuk. Just wide of the net. Another drive to the goal by Kesselring is wide for the Sharks. Left corner. Picked up near side. Goodrow tried to set up Ostapchuk, but it was a good job by Pew Suter to steal it, and the Blues escape the zone. But Nedeljkovic, who likes to handle the puck, grabs that dump in and fires it right back to center ice, and we've got great action so far in the first period.
2: Yeah, both goaltenders are contented coming out and playing that puck, so the Sharks want to be mindful. If Hofer's going to do that, they got to put that puck in a good area.
1: Right now in the neutral zone, a bouncing puck handled by Brandon Carlo of St. Louis sends it ahead to Jonathan Bergeron, but as he tried to gain the zone, good defensive play by Will Smith stopped the zone entry, and the Sharks able to tip it back the other way. Now they try to threaten, but overskating it on the right side was Trouba. He went down. Blues coming back with only one D back. Moving in, a tic-tac-toe. They score. It went from McMichael to McTavish and back to McMichael down the left. Nothing that Nedeljkovic could have done after Trouba fell down at the offensive blue line, and Connor McMichael gets the goal. He was one of the new guys acquired from Washington over the summer, and it's the Blues 1, the Sharks nothing.
2: Yeah, it's just a great example of how you have to be sure defensively and managing that puck. And when you are so aggressive in the offensive zone, as Trouba was, unfortunately, he ends up falling down. And because of that, it created an odd man situation. McMichael starts the play and is a beneficiary of a little bit of a give and go as he redirects that to the back of the net.
1: Pretty nice setup by those two guys.
2: Yeah, it was a little bit of a give and go there through the offensive zone. And again, the Blues really are active in allowing their D to jump up in the play.
1: Well, here come the Sharks off the faceoff. They dump it right into St. Louis territory. Official word on the goal is McMichael second from McTavish and Berggren. So they give Berggren an assist on the play. Shot by Kesselring for the Sharks, right on goal. A save made by Joel Hofer behind the net. Sherwood tries to sweep one into the slot. Wenberg was waiting there, but the puck didn't hit his stick. Instead, here comes Jimmy Snuggeroo, son of former Shark Dave Snuggeroo, at the Sharks' line. Lost control of the play, but now going back, the Blues have it. Robert Thomas, their captain, throws it to center. Broberg lead pass across the Sharks' line. It went to the stick of Neighbors. Jake Neighbors gunned it around the boards. Now it's put back. Dvorsky in front by himself was Adam Juracek, but he couldn't handle the pass. He recovers in the corner, went back to the point, and a Buchnevich chance gets blocked, and it goes wide of the goal. Now it's centered in front. A quick shot there taken by St. Louis's Dvorsky was blocked very brilliantly by Darnell Nurse. But the Blues' Buchnevich gets it back behind the Sharks' net. Tried to center it. Dmitry Orlov got a piece of that. And the Sharks knock it off the right boards and get it out. But the onslaught continues for St. Louis as Broberg skates in with speed. Throws his turn at the front of the net as he spun around the Sharks' D. But now the play tipped on goal. Save made off of Buchnevich right out in front of the net. Bodies flying around now as the Sharks try to drill their men into the boards. Loose puck picked up back behind the Sharks' net, and it's taken there by San Jose. Gunned out by Trouba. Trouba leads it on the left. Here's Graf across the line. Puts on the brakes. Feeds down low. Ostapchuk trying to twist his way through the goaltender. Didn't have a great angle. It was

0: Inside the goal crease as Zacho, Stopchuk, Cam Fowler, and several others are intimately involved. Let's pause 10 seconds for station identification. This is the San Jose Sharks Audio Network.
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0: I'm Dan Rusinowski along with Jamal Mayers. Just fabulous to have you with us. So far, the Blues with a 1-0 lead. Goal at 3:52. McMichael second from McTavish and Berggren. And we've got ourselves an intense battle going on here at Enterprise Center. Back in just a moment after this timeout. This is the San Jose Sharks Audio Network.
2: This broadcast is presented by authority of the San Jose Sharks, solely for the private, non-commercial use of our radio audience. Any publication, reproduction, retransmission, or other use of the descriptions and accounts of this game without the express written consent of the San Jose Sharks is strictly prohibited.
0: 1-0 St. Louis on top of the San Jose Sharks. The goal by Connor McMichael, his second from Mason McTavish and Jonathan Berggren. That came at 3:52. Right now, Colton Parayko is getting recognized by the fans as he's playing in his 804th game as a Blue. That's second on the all-time list, just passing another pretty tough customer, Barrett Jackman, who gave the Sharks lots of trouble over the years.
3: Yeah. He's played the game hard and certainly showed up every night and left it all on the ice, that's for sure.
0: In fact, I just saw Barrett Jackman up on the big screen, so he's at the game tonight.
3: That's right.
0: Face off to the left side of the goaltender, Joel Hofer. Since March the 1st, he's been the best goalie in the NHL. And the Blues, with a 1-0 lead, will flick it out. They put it between the Sharks' defense, but Luca Cagnoni wisely got back and kept it away from Robert Thomas. Got it around. Mason Marchment shovels a backhand roller out, and it's all the way to the St. Louis territory, short of icing. Blues poke it down the other way. This will be icing against St. Louis. And so we have a time to let everybody know that we know that San Jose is a hockey city, right? Well, you should join us as we welcome PWHL San Jose to the tank on Saturday. The Sharks take on the Edmonton Oilers at 1 p.m. Fans can take home a special long-sleeve tee celebrating the arrival of San Jose's newest hockey team. Visit sjsharks.com/tickets now. You can pick up tickets to the game on Saturday. You can check out what PWHL action is all about. Layla Edwards is the big star that was drafted first by the PWHL San Jose team, and she'll be there.
3: Yeah, that's exciting. Pretty cool. I think they're now up to 12 teams in the league.
0: Yep.
3: And so exciting. And I saw the clip of the new jerseys for the team, and they look great, too.
0: Here come the Blues. 1-0 lead over the Sharks. Their top line is out there. Thomas out there along with Snuggerud and Holloway. They throw it around. Got a penalty coming up. It's against San Jose. Angle shot toward the net for Thomas. He missed the goal. Now it's back on the point. Carlo keeps in. Extra attacker coming on at the delayed call against San Jose. Fed across the ice to Fowler. Back to Carlo. Carlo winds up, doesn't shoot. Gives down low to the right corner. Holloway, Snuggerud, shot from the right circle. And the save made by Nedeljkovic. And he wisely covers up as the penalty is coming up to the Sharks. A two-minute cross-checking call. And that will occur at the 7-minute and 28-second mark of this first period. And so now we've got San Jose's Michael Kesselring going to the box for that charge. And the Blues power play will step out.
3: Yeah, huge challenge here for the penalty killers. And we've talked about it at length, understanding where the pressure points are, when you're able to pressure. One goes, we all go. So that communication is imperative. And you know, Colin Graf's done a great job on these draws. He's got to dig in here on a real important draw here.
0: Graf will take the faceoff. He's up front with Barkley Goodrow. Nurse and Trouba are the two defensemen. Kesselring in the box for cross-checking. Time of the penalty, 7:28. Off the draw. Graf got it back. Sharks have trouble clearing it, though. Blues keep in. They flip it around the boards. McMichael guns it near side. Dvorsky rink wide. That's intercepted by Trouba, and he poked it forward. And the Sharks might have a chance shorthanded here. Down the right side comes Goodrow. Lead pass intended for Graf. It's broken up by Dvorsky. He reverses it immediately to McTavish on the right side. But there's Jacob Trouba to reliably check the puck aside. And the Sharks change penalty killers as we are now seeing a little more time tick off on that penalty call against San Jose. Blues move back in. Into the offensive zone they come. Coach Jim Montgomery has liked his second power play unit a little bit better than the first. As the Sharks steal it, Sherwood cleared it all the way down. Blues are 1-for-8 on the man advantage this year.
3: Yeah, really good pressure there. Initially by Trouba in the neutral zone, and then Sherwood on the half wall.

0: understanding where the opportunities when the puck's on that yellow along the dashes there, when you can pressure and make it difficult. Great job recognizing that.
1: Top unit comes out for St. Louis now. Down the left side, Holloway has. Shovels it toward the net. It got deflected by a defensive stick on the near boards. Lifted out there by Alex Wenberg, who's up front with Ostapchuk. They're getting changed now. And it'll be Ty DeLandria stepping on along with Wenberg for San Jose. Here comes St. Louis. Holloway leading the attack to the Sharks line. He'll do a give and go. Get it back in the right corner. Turns there. Fed it back to Adam Juracek. Juracek eludes the check of Wenberg. Now does a give and go. Throws it back. Front of the side of the net. Here's Jake Neighbors trying to get it, but he had trouble handling it, so he moves behind the goal. Blues have it on the right boards. Sent down low. Neighbors couldn't play the carom. Orlov gets it. Fans in the puck as he tried to clear. Hustling to it there was Snuggerud, but he's bodied off the play beautifully by Orlov, and the Sharks pick it back up. But Dickinson can't clear. Kept in by St. Louis. Juracek gives it away to Dickinson. He calmly hangs onto it for a second before clearing it all the way down.
0: Yeah, another great example of DeLandria trusting his instincts there and pressuring. It forces a turnover. And fortunately, Sam Dickinson's able to intercept and get the clear.
1: Well, right now, here's the Blues attack, giving it away. Chernyshov steals, moves down the right wing side, throws it across the rink to Will Smith, but he took it in his skate and could not play it because the Blues closed on defense and were able to knock it away.
0: Yeah, that pass was a little crispy there, and it hit off of Will's left skate. He tried his best to get it through a stick, but couldn't quite get it there.
1: Now the Blues send it toward the Sharks' net. We are back to 5-on-5 again as the penalty on Kesselring over. Blues setting it up. Angle shot right toward the net. Nice stick save there by Nedeljkovic. That was off the defenseman, Justin Barron. We got an injury in back of the Sharks' net. It's one of the Blues that got boarded hard into there. And that was a pretty good save by Nedeljkovic to the short side right after that. Boy, a head-first collision into the boards for Dylan Dubé. And he is being helped to his feet. He's under his own power making his way back to the bench. But something tells me that they'll probably protocol that and take a look.
0: Yeah, he kind of did it to himself. Will Smith had inside position there, and he kind of toe-picked in a sense and went head-first into the boards. You never want to see anyone go into the boards like that, but he seems to be okay.
1: Good to see that. Blues have a 1-0 lead here with 10:14 gone by in this first period. We'll come back to St. Louis with more Sharks action on the San Jose Sharks Audio Network. Back in St. Louis, the Blues hanging on to a 1-0 lead over the Sharks with 9:46 left in the first period. Connor McMichael, the goal scorer, just a few moments ago. One of the Blues, Dylan Dubé, got shaken up as he toppled headfirst into the boards. More on him than anything else as he toe-picked, as you described, Jamal. But good to see that he's okay making his way back to the bench.
0: Yeah, I kind of inadvertently bumped into Will Smith in the corner and kind of toe-picked and didn't catch himself and went headfirst into the boards, but got up a few seconds later, seemed to be fine.
1: Faceoff will be dropped. Blues have it. They dump into the San Jose territory behind the goal line. Left side of Nedeljkovic, who's in goal to our right in the first period. Colin Graf gathers a pass at center ice, makes the move on Juracek, then gets taken down by Juracek as he went for the puck. That's going to be a penalty on Adam Juracek. Blues fans don't like it, but that's a pretty obvious call for Brandon Schrader, the referee, to make, as he was right there on the scene. And the Sharks will go on the power play here with that tripping call on Juracek.
0: Just a great job by Colin Graf through the neutral zone as he collects that puck there, turns backwards, and puts the puck to a space behind Juracek that only he could go retrieve. Juracek elects to kind of eliminate him, ends up interfering in the process, and the Sharks go on the power play.
1: They get him officially for tripping. San Jose goes on the man advantage, and it's brought to you by Power Business Technology, copiers and printers for your office needs. 1-0 Blues. Right now, the official time of that penalty, 10:30 of this first period. The Sharks put out Stenberg, Wenberg, Chernyshov, Cagnoni, and Will Smith on the point.
0: The Sharks power play off to a good start so far. They've only had 8 attempts, but they're 25% good for 11th in the league.
1: Wenberg got thrown out of the circle. Smith steps in and he wins the draw. Sharks set up on the man advantage with Stenberg near boards. He moves it through Bujnevich. Cagnoni left point, feeds to Smith on the right, then takes it back. Shoots one toward the net. That's blocked by Robert Thomas's stick. And the puck is out of play. By the way, I need to mention this. Ivar Stenberg, 19 years of age, playing in his first season in the NHL. His brother Otto plays in the Blues organization. At the moment, I believe he's with the Springfield Thunderbirds in the American Hockey League. But he's another first-round draft pick in the Stenberg family. Off the draw, Cagnoni has. Now Smith trying to go cross ice to Stenberg. It gets blocked and it goes way up over the top of the glass on the short side. And a lucky souvenir for a fan in row two as he celebrates with the fan base downstairs, right next to a guy with a Joe Thornton sweater on.
0: Yeah. The guy who caught that must be a baseball player. It was a heck of a catch as he reaches over the seat in front of him.
1: Yeah, now the security people come down to make sure everything's okay. That's standard operating procedure in NHL arenas.
0: Yeah, I'd like to see Will Smith shoot that coming downhill, especially early on as a penalty kill. Keep those penalty killers honest.
1: Smith loses the draw to Puse Suter, and the penalty-killing Blues are able to pick up, and Parayko clears all the way down. They get Parayko back on D with Broberg. Up front, Suter, along with Dubé, who's back out there and looks to be okay. Here come the Sharks on the power play, skating right to left, down 1-0. Stenberg across the line with Wennberg. Wennberg guns the pass around the far boards. Chernyshov holds it and slides it through traffic around the Stenberg near side. He goes down low to Wennberg behind the net. Now he feeds it out. Will Smith the drive, and it's up into the netting as it got deflected out of play.
0: Oh, just a great amount of patience for the youngster in Stenberg as that puck comes around him a couple times with pressure. Makes the right play and relieves the pressure behind the net to Wennberg, who comes out the opposite side and finds Will Smith. Like to see Will one time that. Probably didn't like the pass where it was. Elects to pull it around and shoot it through Broberg, but Hofer's up to the task.
1: Yeah, Hofer got a piece of that, knocked it out of play. Now the faceoff will be dropped off to his left. And the faceoff is dropped, and it's controlled by Misa and Marchment. Marchment lost his footing there in a confrontation with Suter. Loose puck sent across the rink near side. Sherwood stops it, feeds back to the point. There's Truba with it, trying to exchange with Marchment, but that's a good defensive play by Pugh Suter to knock it out to center. 45 seconds left in the Juracek penalty. As the Sharks dump into the St. Louis zone, Misa knocks one down. Can't make the play there. Blues kind of swarm there, put three guys in the corner. They steal it, and they clear it. So it's back in the Sharks' end with 30 seconds left in the San Jose power play. Truba feeds on the left wing, grabbing it Marchment. Bodied up by Buchnevich at the red line. He shoots one in. Hofer's pretty good with the puck and the stick. He feeds it up the boards. And here comes Robert Thomas moving left to right. Across the line, Buchnevich gets the drop. Cross ice now, it's Broberg moving behind the Sharks. That in front, Buchnevich trying to poke at it. Good recovery there by San Jose's defensive players. But you're not supposed to do that when you're on the power play. The Sharks have no time left to try to score on the man advantage as the penalty call is ending on Juracek. Marchment moves in. It's the power play influence time. Fed in front there by Marchment. Misa tipped it wide of the goal. Rebound. Good forecheck by Marchment to work it free. Nurse far side of the ice in the St. Louis zone. Spins it around the backside of the net, but there's only Blue players there. Parayko, one of them with that long stick, grabs the puck. Fed it forward, and St. Louis will look for a line change as they dump it back to the Sharks' line. Without a 7:07 remaining in this first period. 1-0, St. Louis on top as the Sharks look to even the score. They dump it back into the St. Louis zone. Chase for the puck near side. Grabbed by the Sharks. Goodrow behind the net. Fed it for Kesselring, but he fans in the puck. And Nurse is going to have to scoot back to protect his play with his defense partner. And he does. And the Sharks able to poke it back to the St. Louis line. But that was an opportunity lost right there.
0: Yeah, opportunity coming down the wall there to shoot that. Ends up fanning on it. Puck comes out.
1: Here comes Snuggerud down the left side. Twisting, turning. Trying to center it. Blocked by Cagnoni's skates. The Blues keep it in, though. They spin it around. Fowler really pivots well with the puck. Makes two great moves on Barkley Goodrow, who stays with him. Now he turns and he shoots. It's off the goalpost. And somehow, Nedeljkovic is able to fall on that puck. That was an innocent-looking shot by Fowler after he made two amazing bits of work with his skates to get that puck fed forward.
0: Yeah, they're, you know, creating a lot of indecision and trouble at the blue line. The interchanging of the D and the forward. Fowler in particular there does a nice job to elude the check of the left winger and then just floats that one to the net. And you're right, partner, that it does go off the post. Nedeljkovic, thankful, he finds the rebound and covers it, gets a whistle.
1: Close call, still 1-0 St. Louis. Face off to Nedeljkovic's left, deep inside the Sharks' end. St. Louis putting McMichael out to take the draw, but he loses it to Wennberg, and the Sharks poke it down the ice. This should be icing, and it is. So they'll do it again. Alex Wennberg is a guy the Sharks have come to depend on to get that face-off one in the defensive zone. He just did it there. They're going to ask him to do it again, but this time it'll be to his right side, and that's a little bit harder for the left-handed shot.
0: Yeah, and it's a lot harder for a lefty over on that side, and obviously the Blues electing to go on that side, which is a backhand side, but just going to have to find a way to tie him up and get the win.
1: McTavish, Berggren, and McMichael out there for St. Louis against the Wenberg line. It's Wenberg, Stenberg, and Sherwood tonight. Will Smith playing center with Macklin Celebrini out. Off the faceoff now. Good job by Sherwood to finish his check on the defenseman on the left point. That was Justin Barron, who holds the puck, but he's got to go back to center ice to regroup. Blues down the left side. They move into the Shark zone, but a pass to the slot intercepted. Wenberg protects it there from a back-checking player, McTavish. McTavish finally caught up to it after the Blues stepped up to Wenberg at the blue line and knocked it away. St. Louis does get control of it there. Justin Barron did the job there, lifts it clear. Truba misses it, poked at the puck. Stenberg has it, makes a nice maneuver, gets by Neighbor, stick handles to his left across the line, drop pass, Sherwood, the shot! It got deflected wide, that was close. Rebound behind the goal line, and a loose play there. Pareko against Wenberg, reaching in Sherwood. They're trying to grind it out. I think you like what you just saw, didn't you?
0: Oh, just a great play by Stenberg on the entry there. Getting to the middle of the ice and making a nice pass to Sherwood.
1: He's weaving with the puck now on the right wing side. Threw it back to the point men. Dickinson shovels it off in the direction of Wenberg. He manages to keep it in after some pressure. Stenberg got hit pretty hard behind the goal line by McTavish, and play continues. Loose puck far side. Sharks changing the D. Good job there by Misa just on, but lost control. Here comes Neighbors down the left for St. Louis. Into the Sharks zone with speed. He's ridden off at the pass by Orloff, moves into the zone. One hand went out toward the slot, knocked away there by Tyler Toffoli, and the Sharks will regain. Graff down the left side carries in, but apparently Misa just ahead of the play there and offside, probably just as well. They didn't have a clean zone entry on the play, so you might as well start over as we've got a break in the action. We're down to 4:46 left in this first period. This broadcast is coming to you from Enterprise Center in St. Louis, and we've got the Sharks trailing 1-0 to the St. Louis Blues on the San Jose Sharks Audio Network.
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1: It's great to have everybody with us, wherever you may be. If you're driving around and picking us up on the Sharks Audio Network, thanks for tuning in. If you have us synced up with the national television feed, fantastic to have you here in St. Louis. It is a 1-0 Blues lead over the Sharks. We're down to 4:46 left in the first period. That goal coming at 3:52. McMichael from McTavish and Berggren. Since then, it's been relatively even. The shots still favoring St. Louis 7-3. But I think territorially, it's been in both ends.
0: Yeah, you know what? I think that the Sharks have had their moments, though. I think that their fourth line has really come to play, and they've created some zone time and offensive opportunities. They've got to continue to get pucks to the net, and placing that puck on the dump-ins is so important. Joel Hofer is tremendous, really good at playing the puck. Do not let him touch it.
1: Right now in the neutral zone, good defensive play by Misa against Juracek as Misa wins that little puck battle and dumps in. Now Misa takes it away from Buchnevich, but the puck slides over to St. Louis. Kevorsky, lead backhand pass. Down the left. Here's Neighbors moving in for a shot on goal. Sticked away by Alex Nedeljkovic. Loose puck far side. Work free by San Jose. Cagnoni jumps up into the play. He's down the right side against Broberg. Broberg calmly stayed with it and got his stick on the dump-in attempt. So that stopped the Sharks' scoring thrust. Now nobody back for San Jose defensively. Cagnoni finally getting back, but St. Louis can't take advantage. He just couldn't handle the puck at the end of their respective shift on the ice. Lucky break.
0: Yeah, and you really got to be careful for Broberg out there. He's jumping up every opportunity he gets.
1: Right now the Sharks glove one down. Toffoli at the red line, pushed it forward. Graf pokes across the St. Louis line, but San Jose needs a change too, as we're down to 3:44 left in this first period. 1-0 St. Louis. Nurse on the ice with Kesselring on defense. And up front, it's Marchment, Smith, and Chernyshov. Marchment knows he's got to grind it out right now as the puck's dumped into the left corner of the blue zone. He worked it free, but St. Louis is getting numbers back there. They're able to poke to center ice, and a little play at the blue line slowed down by Nurse. That causes an offside, and they whistle it down and bring it back. I want to remind everybody, you have to get ready. Los Tiburones Night is back. Join us on Saturday, October the 31st for a Halloween extravaganza at 1 p.m. as we celebrate Dia de los Muertes and Halloween. Every fan in attendance will get a mini Sharks sugar skull. 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Of course, we'll have a Spanish language broadcast with the great Amaury P. Gonzalez and Jesus Zarate. Off the face-off, we have it controlled down. You'll be able to listen to that on the Sharks audio network, and it will be on the secondary audio programming on Sharks TV as well. Back to action here. 1-0 St. Louis, down to 3:12 left in this first period. Sharks looking to get their groove back after losing 5-0 to Dallas, but so far not much. Long pass down the middle of the ice, missed Chernyshov, and that's going to go all the way down for icing against the Sharks. San Jose with relatively fresh guys out there right now. Nurse and Kesselring on defense, and Will Smith out there centering tonight with Chernyshov and Marchman on the wings, and Marchman and Thomas having a little negotiation going on there.
0: Yeah, and it's real imperative to understand the time and score. Now we're 3 minutes left in the first, home opener for the Blues. The Sharks certainly want to continue to get back to their forecheck game and get out of the defensive zone.
1: Faceoff drop, loose puck, right wing corner, San Jose territory. Snuggerud taps to Thomas behind the net, turns and tries to center. That's blocked by the skates of Kesselring, who was in position. Behind the goal line, though, Dylan Holloway twists and turns. He's checked by Kesselring. Now stepping over Nurse to try to poke it free, but Thomas has it. Centering feed for Snuggerud. Couldn't get a stick on it with Nurse defending. Now he does get the stick on it. Fires from the right circle wide of the net, and it ricochets all the way back to the St. Louis zone again. Fortunate for the Sharks that that didn't pop out in front.
0: Yeah, and they're able to get a change. The puck goes down the ice and can hit reset.
1: Nice check there by Delandria against Fowler as the puck dumped in by St. Louis, but it winds up going out of play and into the crowd off to the right side of the Sharks' goal, and Cam Fowler coming off. He got hit pretty hard. Just taking a look at him to see where he's going to take a seat. Looks like he's all right, going to take a seat on the bench, but Ty Delandria getting in there against him, and that's what you got to do.
0: Absolutely, that's what you need, and especially kind of change momentum around being outshot 8-3 with two and a half minutes left in this period. This fourth line has come ready to play, and that's what you have to do as a fourth line group, is you've got to bring that energy in these types of games.
1: Delandria just won the faceoff. Sharks at the red line, push it forward. Goodrow looking for Ostapchuk across the line, but he's ahead of the play and just offside, so they'll whistled it down and bring it back. You know, Ty Delandria does a lot of little things for a club, but being a right-handed centerman to take draws is one of the things that he's going to be appreciated for.
0: Absolutely, and especially because Ostapchuk's left-handed, so they can kind of tandem whenever they want, and especially in the defensive and offensive zones, is making sure that they've got that strong side taken care of.
1: Faceoff dropped. 1-0 St. Louis, down to 2:09 left in this first period. Sharks get the draw, and they dump it in. They forecheck. There's Hofer with the puck again inside that trapezoid. He's good with it. Flipped it around, and St. Louis gets a breakout. They're at the Sharks' line. Dumped in there by big Ross Johnston, the one-time Anaheim Duck. It's on the far boards. Goodrow fighting for it. Did get it out of the zone. It was knocked back in, but it's offside against the Blues.
0: And this is that understanding of the time score situation that we've talked about in the past. And this is okay. It's a road game. The excitement and the energy in the building, kind of quieting that down and getting to your game. And part of that is getting out of this period with only a minute 49 left, continuing to play the right way and keeping the game simple.
1: Faceoff dropped right at the blue line. Now let's see what the Blues will do here with a minute 45 left on the clock. Broberg has been noticeable. Passes it ahead. A little give and go with him, but the return pass blocked by a Sharks body at the near side Sharks zone. Produced by Berggren. Back to the point. Juracek's got that shot. Got it on goal. Save made. Rebound poked on net by Neighbors, and it's a good save. Made, covered up. Actually, that's McTavish there. Good save made by the netminder, Alex Nedeljkovic.
0: And a really good job net front there by Jacob Trouba. He did get the opportunity in net front, Jake Neighbors, but didn't get much on it. That's a large part due to the effort of Trouba, who leans on McTavish and doesn't allow him to get that puck to the net.
1: They'll drop it off to the left side of Alex Nedeljkovic as the Blues huddle up a little bit to talk about what to do in the faceoff. Robert Thomas will step into the circle, left side of Nedeljkovic against Wennberg. And Wennberg tried to draw it back quickly. Got the Blues captain thrown out of the circle at least. Jimmy Snuggerud will step in. Wennberg beats him on the draw. Orloff behind the goal line, flips it up the left wing side. There's Stenberg with it, fighting off a check. Poked that by Wennberg, got it back to Nurse. And the Sharks defense able to knock it out to center ice. Wennberg dropped it off. Sherwood, lead for Stenberg. Middle of the ice. He crosses the line. One on two. Nowhere to go. Knows the check is coming, so he guns it around. Wennberg lets the pass go back to the right point. Orloff kept it in, but we get a whistle and a stoppage.
0: It's really fun to watch a young player like Stenberg, learning on the job and becoming more comfortable. And we're only sitting here in like the fourth game of the season, and already you're seeing the offensive side of his game start to come out as he's gaining confidence, wants the puck, supporting well. But most importantly, what I've noticed is he's making plays, more plays, because he's holding on to the puck. And it's just amazing to see these young players come in and be able to do that at such a young age.
1: He seems totally unperturbed to have a guy on.
0: Yeah, it's unreal. Great patience, great understanding of the time and space.
1: 1 minute remaining in the period as the puck comes back into the Sharks zone. 1-0 Blues. St. Louis's Neighbors backhands to the point. Fowler back on the ice to the slot. Buchnevich, but there's Will Smith defensively getting the stick on it and knocking it wide. Rebound kept in by St. Louis. They throw to the net. Knocked down by Nedeljkovic, and he thought he was going to lose it, but he just got it with the goalie stick and drags it back into his control and clamps the glove down on it to stop it with 35.2 seconds left in this first period, and St. Louis up 1-0.
0: Now that's a critical understanding of the game there by Nedeljkovic, understanding what's less than a minute to go. Didn't like what he was seeing. Guys running around a little bit defensively. Gets the whistle. The Sharks are able to get the change and get the Wennberg line out there.
1: Faceoff drop. Sharks have it. Final minute of play. First period. A flip to center ice. Toffoli kicked it forward. Graf drops it for Toffoli at the circle. Moves on the right side with Graf, who cuts from the corner. Walks out toward the front of the net, but he tried to thread the needle there. And the Blues defense, to their credit, got back, and they just took the space away. About 16 seconds left in the first period. Sharks look for one more chance before time runs out. But the Blues are doing the same thing. Pareko leads it on. Buchnevich on the left side. Neighbors dumps in from the Sharks' line. Orloff had a piece of it, lost it. Berggren gets it back, shoots, but Orloff blocks it, and the horn sounds. That is it for the first period here at Enterprise Center in St. Louis. The shots were 11-3 in favor of the Blues, and it wasn't real domination by St. Louis or anything like that. I think what the Blues did better was defend when the Sharks had zone entries and they were able to take space away in time.
0: Yeah, and they were obviously understanding, did their study and know what the Sharks want to do, and didn't allow them to get their forecheck game. And because of that, there was a lot of one and dones. And so they're going to have to go back to the drawing board in regard to keeping the puck away from Hofer and getting back to a hard forechecking game and having sustained offensive zone time.
1: At the end of one period of play, the Blues have a 1-0 lead over the Sharks. We'd like to remind everyone you can score this season's most exclusive collectible with a Sharks Flex Plan. 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We will return to Enterprise Center in St. Louis for our intermission coming up on the San Jose Sharks Audio Network. Well, a festive atmosphere, as always, in St. Louis. They love the Blues here. This is opening night for fans of this hockey team. Big crowd, a lot of enthusiasm. And the St. Louis Blues have the 1-0 lead over the Sharks by the score of 1-0. Connor McMichael, his second goal of the season, on a nice give and go with Mason McTavish, who got the primary assist, kind of a gift assist to Jonathan Berggren, who fed the puck up, but they passed the puck between each other, and that was one of those things where the official score said, all right, I'll give him an assist.
0: Yeah, it must be nice to get the second assist on that one, for sure.
1: 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Let's go to the Sharks dressing room, where Darnell Nurse, who's been through lots of battles in this building, is joining us with Jamal.
0: Hey, Darnell, you've had a lot of experience, in particular playing with special players, and in their absence, are you able to lean on that experience to try to talk to the guys about how we need to step up as a group in without Macklin?
5: Yeah, no, I think, you know, over the course of a season, we play 84 games, so you're going to not have your full roster, you know, for portions of the season. So it's about just stepping up, collectively being better, you know, going from there. I think we have a group that, you know, we commit and buy in and play our game. We will be able to... No, fill that hole by committee, but not one person can do that now.
0: Well, obviously not easy coming into another home opener and being outshot 11-3. What kind of challenge do the Blues present for you guys to get to your game?
5: Yeah, Ned was huge for us there. Obviously, they were coming down the walls, maintaining some ozone pressure. You know, their D were very active in the play. So, you know, for us, simplifying a little bit, getting behind them, making them solve more and more problems. Give us the opportunity to get to our game too. And I think you know, once we can get into the ozone, sustain a little bit of pressure. There's a couple shifts that we were able to. We got some looks. The more that we can expose ourselves down there and play in the ozone, the better odds are.
0: Yeah, when you guys are playing your forecheck game, you're really tough to play against. The challenge, it looked like, is that Hofer seemed to touch a lot of pucks. Is that something you guys will talk about in between periods? Is maybe don't let him touch those on the dump-ins, don't let him touch it as much?
5: Yeah, I mean, you're bang on. I think we talked about it a bit before the game, too. He's obviously a tremendous puck handler, and he's back there making plays and breaking the team out. So being able to put the D under more pressure, keeping it away from him, you know, when you have a goalie back there that's able to make plays, it's like you have three defensemen. So trying to eliminate that, you know, I think our team, we know what we got to do. We just got to go out there, play fast, get on the forecheck, you know, and have some fun and find a way to stay low sometime.
0: Well, thanks, Darnell. Thanks for this. Appreciate it. Good luck the rest of the way.
5: Thanks, fellas.
0: That's Darnell Nurse, and you're listening to the Sharks Audio Network. The Blues up 1-0 after the first.
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1: Second period is underway here in St. Louis with the Blues leading 1-0. Face-off at center ice. Alex Nedeljkovic in goal to our left makes the stick stop on the dump end, and the Blues forecheck. Stenberg lost it. Now it's fed in front. That was an intended pass right in front of the net for St. Louis, but a Shark stick got to it. Did not allow McMichael to pull the trigger. Instead, it pops back to center ice. McTavish, the center on this line, looks for McMichael and Berggren. Berggren on the left side pokes it forward, but it's stopped by Nurse and by Kesselring, and they settle it down. A toss ahead by Nurse. Goes up ice. Nurse is going to have to play it again at the red line. He moves to his right. He stick handles down the wing, across the blue line, tees up, fires one toward the net. That's a glove save made by Joel Hofer. That might have been the best chance the Sharks have had so far.
0: Yeah, and a great pressure by Darnell Nurse earlier in that shift as he's pressuring McTavish up the wall and doesn't relent. And because of that, he mishandles the puck and he gets it out into the neutral zone. And then a few seconds later, has the presence of mind to wait till the Sharks are able to clear the zone and gets the entry and gets that puck to the net.
1: Only goal, McMichael's second from McTavish and Berggren at 3:52 of this game. The shots are 11-4 now in favor of St. Louis. Off the faceoff, puck deflected out of play, so they'll do it again in the St. Louis zone. Sharks have Truba and Dickinson out there defensively. Will Smith playing center tonight, along with Marchment and Chernyshaw. Smith trying to get the draw, but he gets thrown out of the circle. So Marchment steps in. Will Smith standing at the top of the right circle looking for the faceoff. Oh, how about Marchment? Poked it right toward the goal. Stick save made by Hofer. And the rebound batted out. Chase for it. Dickinson's back to skate for it. Cuts behind his own net. Guns a backhander up the boards, but Fowler keeps it in, throws it toward the net. Trouba batting one down, lost it. A point-blank chance for Snuggerud, and that really didn't go hard off his stick. It hit one of the Sharks' defensive sticks on the way in and wound up getting deflected back behind the net. Dangerous chance for St. Louis, like 6 feet in front of the goal. And that's with their top line out there. Holloway, Snuggerud, and Thomas. On the far side, Chernyshov gave it away to Thomas. Now the pass in, Holloway, Snuggerud, Holloway in front. Good coverage by the Sharks, Smith, and also by Trouba to knock it aside. San Jose sends a long pass down the right wing. No icing on the play. Marchman tips to Chernyshov. Centers for Will Smith, but the Blues' defense is there. Thomas got back, and here he comes. Three-man attack for St. Louis down the right. Uh-oh. One of the Blues fell down. That was Holloway, and the Sharks got a major break. They move it back to the St. Louis line, but Cagnoni's got to wait for his team to come onside. Sharks need a line change anyway as Luca Cagnoni shoots one in. And they get the Misa line out there right now. Misa, Common Graf, Tyler Toffoli up front. Back on defense, it's Orloff and Cagnoni. Uh-oh, trouble in front of the Sharks net as Nedeljkovic misplayed it behind the goal line. He just got back to the goal crease in time, and St. Louis deflected one wide. Another close call for the Sharks, down 1-0 in this game. They need to hold serve here and get things back even. And St. Louis can't get chances like that. What are the Blues going to do here? Here comes a shot from the point. That's a good save off of Barron by Nedeljkovic. Rebound, Buchnevich behind the goal line, near side feet. Fed in front by Neighbors. That was intended for Dvorsky, but good coverage by the Sharks in front. Knocked aside. Buchnevich exchanges passes on the right board. St. Louis setting up. Buchnevich, a shot through a screen is blocked. Loose puck kept in by Neighbors. Feeds Dvorsky in the right corner. Walks out of the corner with it. Centering feed. Buchnevich a drive that hit a stick and went up over the glass and out of play. Buchnevich disappointed he didn't get that one through, but the fans enjoying it here in St. Louis.
0: Yeah, the real challenge there is, once again, we talk about the active D from the St. Louis Blues providing fits. And when you don't manage the puck and just punt it into the neutral zone, especially in the second period when it's your long change, the Sharks are going to have to be certainly mindful of the situation and just put that puck into the neutral zone, even take an icing if they have to.
1: 1-0 St. Louis, face off left side of Alex Nedeljkovic. Goes into him, he checked to the side. Nurse got taken down by Snuggerud behind the net, but he gets back up quickly. Now it's Kesselring being bothered by Holloway, who steals it in the right corner. A feed intended for Thomas in front. He couldn't get it. Adam Juracek kept it in. Throws it back behind the Sharks' net. Little battle there for Holloway to get it away from Ostapchuk. He cycles it behind the goal line. Snuggerud twists away from the check from Nurse. Centering feed there. Went through everybody and all the way back to the St. Louis zone. And how about Hofer coming way out very quickly. He's a good skater. And he's also a very fine stick handler as he dishes off across the ice to the near side with the confidence of an NHL defenseman.
0: Yeah. Very aware and gets that puck out of the trapezoid. He's able to make a play.
1: Here's Suter moving in with Broberg, who cuts in deep into the Sharks zone. Broberg, a defenseman, is acting like a winger. He's back behind the goal line, handed it off. Spun around the boards there by Dubé, but nobody home. And St. Louis's Juracek is back at his own blue line to recover. Diagonal pass up the left side comes to Johnston, dumped in. And again, Nedeljkovic has trouble handling it behind the goal line, lost his footing and fell down. Sharks manage to get out of the zone as the crowd reacts, and Galandria makes a nifty move down the left wing side. He starts to head toward the net as he gained the offensive zone, but the Blues defense again gets back and gets a little piece of it. Held in. Fed behind the net by Wenberg. Now he's looking for the return feed, but it comes all the way back. Dickinson on the point. Slides Sherwood. The shot and the save from 58 feet out by the goaltender Hofer. Sharks keep it in. Wenberg reaching for the rebound. Fighting for it. Right corner against Fowler. Sharks digging it free. Sherwood guns it around. Stopped by an alert Dickinson. To Stenberg up on the point. Oh, back for Dickinson. Heading toward the net, but they missed. Negotiating contact on the rebound. Sherwood a big hit behind the play there as the bodies are flying around here in St. Louis. But the Blues managed to shovel it down the right boards. There's a big hit by Trouba there by Ross Johnston. And the Blues work it free. They angled it toward the net. And that shot was stopped by a high glove save off McMichael by goaltender Alex Nedeljkovic, who's still probably thinking about what's going on behind the net with that ice.
0: Yeah, he got a little bit of unlucky there as he tried to manage that puck. It goes off his inside skate and then he ends up stepping on the puck in the process, but cool, calm, and collected. Got himself up and back in the net.
1: They will drop the puck now inside the St. Louis offensive zone in the Sharks' end. Left side of Nedeljkovic. He's got three straight road wins, 8-3 in his last 11 road games dating back to last season. This is his season debut for Sharks hockey. Off the draw, San Jose gets control. Little exchange. Moving across the line there was Ostapchuk, but the return feed puts him ahead of it. And they whistle it down and bring things back. And so that's enough time for me to remind everybody that you've got to be tuned in for Sharks hockey all season long. This is one of these games where we like to encourage you, if you'd like to have a Sharks-centric broadcast, to tune in and sync us up to the national television feed. And we welcome everybody who's doing that here tonight. Will Smith out there at center. He's got some work to do.
0: Yeah, he does. And it's a difficult challenge for him. He hasn't played center in quite some time and certainly knows what he's doing in that regard, but not going to be easy.
1: Well, he talked about it in our Sharks warm-up show. He says you got to get a little bit lower in the defensive zone, and he's tried to do that, but you just have to be mindful. Right now, the Blues and the Sharks end setting it up. Held in there by Barron. Take it back, Justin Barron. Whipped it around the boards in deep. Loose puck. Marchment fields it. Behind the back pass to Smith. Sharks move it out. They've got a three-man attack to center. It's crisscrossing on the plate. Chernyshov went behind Smith right at the blue line. And you don't get the zone entry. It's offside.
0: Yeah, that's a tough play there. It kind of put Will Smith in a difficult position. I always try to say is gain the line first, then you can make that move. We're talking about a matter of inches there. If it was offside, it was only offside by a few inches. I'm not even sure it was.
1: Maybe even less than that, you're right. But the Sharks get the chance to change lines with the faceoff drop right in front of the San Jose bench at the blue line of the St. Louis team. Mesa, Toffoli, Graf up front, back on defense. Cagnoni and Orloff. The Blues go with the Robert Thomas line. That's their best line. Thomas,
0: yep.
1: Snuggerud, Holloway. And right now in the Sharks zone, a quick shot by Holloway right on is saved away by Nedeljkovic. That was a good stop. Loose puck near side, grabbed by Graf. Tried to clear it out, checked away by Broberg, but he was pressured by Graf, and Graf succeeded in getting the puck poked to center. But unfortunately, Michael Mesa doesn't take advantage.
0: Yeah, you got to manage that puck, and you've got to be a little bit more direct here to maybe be able to make plays.
1: Snuggerud's got it on the left side. He dumps in, stopped behind the net there by Nedeljkovic. Plays it over to the near side, and Cagnoni guns it off the glass. Poked forward by Graf, gets it back from Mesa's drop. And Graf finally recovers it after Orloff got it to him. Toffoli to Graf, down the right, across the line, shoots one, save made. Orloff's in deep, looking for the rebound, but the Blues knocked it away. Kuba on the point, shoots, tipped in front, wide. Rebound, Graf's got it behind the goal line. Twists with it. Drop pass behind the net. Toffoli centers in front for Mesa. He's got Broberg all over him, but Toffoli recovers. Toffoli from the left wing shoots. Save. Rebound. Mesa tipped up on the play. Penalty coming up to St. Louis. Looks like Broberg's going to take the call.
0: Well, he got the right guy because he's been, I would say, partner, he's been their best player. Broberg's ability to jump up in the play.
1: 16 minutes, 39 seconds, the time of this penalty. I think you're right. Broberg has been excellent tonight.
0: Yeah, his ability to kill plays defensively and jump up on the offensive side of things has been tough to handle.
1: Well, power play hockey for the Sharks, brought to you by Power Business Technology, copiers and printers for your office needs. Let's see what we have here. We'll have the power play when we come back right after this on the San Jose Sharks Audio Network. Face-off deep inside the St. Louis zone as the Sharks go on the Power Business Technology power play. Philip Broberg, one of the best players on the ice for St. Louis tonight, off for tripping at 16:39 off the face-off. A dangerous-looking shot by Luca Cagnoni just went wide. Luca's going to look for it to keep in on the left point. Throws it behind the goal line. Chernyshov there. He stick handles powerfully to the corner. Flips back to Cagnoni. Cross-ice Smith has trouble handling it. Goes back to Cagnoni now. Far side of the ice. Chernyshov looking for it in the bump position. Turning with the puck. Lost it, and Thomas ticked it out. Smith flips it over to Chernyshov. Across the line. He had Stenberg breaking wide open down the wing, and he bobbled the pass. Blues get a break and they clear.
0: Yeah, it goes off a stick inadvertently. Right idea there for Chernyshov as he's trying to get that over to Stenberg, who, you're right, had a really good opportunity in a wide open lane.
1: Here's Alex Wenberg moving left to right in the second period. Curls to the near boards as he's checked. As we've got the penalty. Actually, the penalty was given to Snuggerud, not Broberg. So for whatever reason, Broberg's on the ice. I missed that. There's a shot by Will Smith wide of the goal. Taken in now. Stick handling with it. Sent back to the point. Luka Cagnoni the shot, blocked by Pavel Buchnevich. That had to sting a little bit. But down to 50 seconds left on that penalty, and the Blues clear.
0: Really good job by Stenberg there on the half wall, under a tremendous amount of pressure. Still has the presence of mind to make a good play.
1: All right, dumped out of the zone all the way down by St. Louis. So far in the power play situation this year, they've only allowed one power play goal in 11 attempts, including one by the Sharks tonight. 24 seconds left in the second Sharks power play. Second unit out there. Here's Truba shooting it wide. Rebound was there for Sherwood off the inboard. That is a really solid defensive play by St. Louis's Brandon Carlo to knock it aside. Sherwood right corner against Carlo. Cycles it over to Toffoli. Exchanges with Misa. Penalty almost over. Misa's got it left side to Toffoli. Fed it backwards. Truba cross ice. Mark Smith, the drive stick save made by Hofer, and the penalty is over. And Snuggerud is back on the ice. But here's Toffoli. Angle shot right on. Save. Score! Tighter. Toffoli pursues that puck. Right out in front of the net with Sherwood. That's great effort by those two wingers. And the Sharks have tied the game 1-1 at 8 minutes and 48 seconds of this second period.
0: Well, I'll tell you what, partner. This won't be a power play goal, but what an unbelievable effort by this power play unit on the retrievals, getting pucks from low to high, and then being really intentional, battling net front. Sherwood establishes the net front presence. He squeezes that one through. There looks like they're going to review this. Not quite sure if it was originally in, but the whistle wasn't blown when Sherwood poked it in.
1: As of now, it is 1-1, but they haven't put the score up yet. And they are going to take a look, apparently, at this. Maybe, maybe not. Looks like they're getting set for the face-off, so that's a good sign. Looked to me like on the rebound, Sherwood might have snuck that one in because Toffoli was also driving. They were both right there.
0: That's exactly it. Toffoli's original shot there. Looks like they may be giving it to Toffoli, but
1: yep.
0: Sherwood they certainly
1: both
0: was there.
1: Yep, they both poked at it. We'll get the official word on it at 8:48, but the Sharks tie the game. Oh, boy, off the faceoff. A turnover by the Sharks. That was all on Nedeljkovic, feeding it up the middle to a really dangerous spot, and the Blues had a chance. They fired it wide. Sharks have got to recover now. Grab by Dickinson, feeds it up the board. That's a good job. Got it ahead. Zalandria bounced it out. That was a really tough spot for Ostapchuk in front of that net when the goaltender gave him the puck. Right now, here are the Blues moving in. Broberg on the right wing side puts on the brakes, bounces forward to Holloway. Holloway cycles to Snuggerud, throws it back to a back skating Broberg, moves to his left, throws it toward the front, but it's blocked. You know, Ostapchuk thought he could have passed it, but he decided to chip it off the board, get it out of the zone, and maybe get a chance.
0: And that's what we talked about, right? You know, protecting your position, putting pucks in, understanding the time, the score, the situation, and a great recognition by him.
1: Delandria is on the ice now. Angles it forward. Couldn't get it out of his own zone. Fights for it with Neighbors, who works it free for St. Louis. Dickinson is in there with Delandria. They hold on to it. Now Ostapchuk trying to poke it up the left boards, but it's a nice pinch by Parayko. That long stick and that big body keeping it in play. And will be scrummed for by Buchnevich now. Worked it loose. Truba getting in there. He'll be checked by Buchnevich behind the net. Backhands up the boards. Giveaway. St. Louis keeps it in. Neighbors exchanges with Parayko and shoots wide of the net for St. Louis. Down out of 9:37 to go in the second period. 1-1 the score. Here's a shot toward the net. Club save made off of the stick of Dvorsky from the right circle by Nedeljkovic.
0: And a really good job defending. Everything was pretty much to the outside. Outside the dots is what I mean by that. And the Sharks are live to fight another day. And a really good save by Nedeljkovic with a lot of traffic in front.
1: We've got a break in the action. This broadcast is coming to you from Enterprise Center in St. Louis. With 9 minutes and 32 seconds to go in the second period, the score is as follows. The San Jose Sharks won. The St. Louis Blues won. Back after this on the San Jose Sharks Audio Network. Sharks won, Blues won. Official word on the goal. Tyler Toffoli getting his second goal of the year from Misa and Truba at 8:48. But you got to give some secondary credit to Kiefer Sherwood on that play, too.
0: Absolutely. Establishing the net front presence, that creates that chaos and discomfort for Hofer, who was unable to make that rebound save.
1: Face off in the Shark zone, won by San Jose. Wenberg got it back. Now Sherwood moving left to right, carries up to the red line, shovels one forward, just across the blue line, chipped back the other way by St. Louis. Berggren giving Kesselring a little bit of trouble, but Kesselring got a little help there from the defensive forwards. Blues recover. They move in. McMichael shoots one toward the net, deflected wide. Sherwood back against Berggren. Berggren wins that puck, rolls it around the far boards, and there's McMichael to reverse it back. Into the quarter to Mason McTavish. The backhand chips it back to the point. Not held in there by Barron, and so we get the whistle and the offside against St. Louis.
0: That's a really good job defending there, and I like the defensive zone exit there. Great communication between Nurse and Kesselring as they run a reverse off of the one faceoff, and so that creates a real confusion for the Blues, and they're able to get that clean exit. Unfortunately, the puck came right back in. They spent a little bit too much time in the defensive zone.
1: Faceoff drop just outside the Sharks' blue line. San Jose wins the draw. Orloff and Cagnoni send it ahead, but it's all the way down for icing, so no harm, no foul in this sense. You only have to deal with the defensive zone faceoff, but the Sharks are fresh on the ice. They've got Will Smith, Mason Marchment, and Igor Chernyshov, the line combination, with Macklin Celebrini out for a second consecutive game. But there's hope, folks. He skated pretty hard today, looked good. And obviously they're hoping that after another day or so of practice, he'll be ready to go against Edmonton on Saturday afternoon. Smith loses the faceoff to Thomas. Here comes a shot for the Blues, deflected wide, off Fowler's stick and off the defense. Left corner, Sharks zone. Orloff bumps into Thomas. Thomas worked it free. Cagnoni reverses it over to the near corner. Little chase for it, but Orloff's not going to get it. And now Thomas in front of the net shoots one. He was by himself. Good solid save by Nedeljkovic, and the Blues missed fire in the rebound. It goes all the way down.
0: Yeah, and Will is doing a good job, but it's tough playing against the centerman that's really adept at taking faceoffs. And certainly Thomas won that one. That started the defensive zone, you know, playing in the defensive zone, just losing that job. Changes the whole dynamic.
1: Orloff and Cagnoni combine to knock it forward. Colin Graf's on the ice, moves to the middle, throws to the left. Here's Chernyshov protecting it against Hathaway, moving it across the line. Slipped it through, kind of a blind play there, and it was intercepted by St. Louis. More of a hope play than a knowledge that the guy was going to be there.
0: Yeah, I'd like to see him make that play facing up ice, and he had Will Smith there that he could have gave it to across the blue line.
1: Misa feeds it across the ice to Chernyshov, but he's on his way back to the bench, dumped it in. Graf now still on the ice, gives it over to Toffoli, far side. Tighter, nice pass back to the right point. Here's Trouba, the shot blocked. Trouba knocks it down, throws into the front of the net. There's Graf, but that's good defensive coverage by Broberg again. He just did not allow Colin Graf to get a stick cleanly on that puck, and Hofer stopped it.
0: Yeah, and Hofer's able to make that save, and you know, when there's really no net front presence, the ability for him to just gobble that puck up and get the whistle, it's almost like you've got to get two guys there and interfere and kind of set little subtle picks for each other to kind of play off of, so it makes it more challenging for the Blues D.
1: Montgomery takes Broberg and Juracek off on the defense and replaces them with Barron and Parayko. Off the draw, Blues zone. St. Louis win it. And they try to clear. They will not do it. Nice keeping by Dickinson. Throws it around the boards. Graf let it go all the way around. Trouba is fighting for it there. Can't quite control it. He was double teamed. Blues able to knock it out. And Dickinson takes it again. Turned it over. Suter down the left side. Reeves to his right. Across the line. Shot by Dan. And a save relatively routinely made by an on-his-knees Nedeljkovic. And with 7:06 to go in the second period. Game tied at one. The shots have tilted back a little bit here. The Sharks have 10 shots on goal now. And the Blues have 18.
0: Yeah, I think that the Sharks got some confidence from that goal, and sitting here a little just past the halfway point of the game, certainly not happy with the shot total, having 10 shots, but there are positives. You get back to their forecheck game and get pucks behind the Blues D and make them pay for their aggressiveness.
1: Puck dropped in the Sharks zone. Poked forward there by Ostapchuk. He's looking for the feed back from Barkley Goodrow, but it's off a stick. Taking it back in the neutral zone. Neighbors lead on the left. Broberg jumping up into the play again. He's got Nurse right there, though, and forced him to stay outside and keep the puck away from Nedeljkovic. Nurse and Kesselring stop it behind the goal line. It's fed around the near boards. The Sharks couldn't clear. Oh, Goodrow and Ostapchuk really grinding it out. That's a good job by Broberg against those two guys to keep it in for St. Louis. And the Blues keep the pressure on as they gun it to the far side. Parayko protects from Goodrow. One hands one behind the net. Tipped around the boards by DeLibor Dvorsky. Broberg kept it in, but now it's cleared out off of the man. And it's Galandria jumping up into the plate for San Jose. Great effort across the line. Fires one. That's just wide. Again, Ty Galandria making something happen out of not much. And he might do it again behind the net here. A centering feed right out in front. A shot right on for Zach Ostapchuk. And that's a good save by Hofer. And there's that fourth line for the Sharks making something happen here in the second, keeping it 1-1.
0: And a great job on the forecheck again. Once again, getting inside position and then holding onto that puck down low. Great job by Ostapchuk. Gets inside Broberg on the way to the net. He's able to shovel that one along the ice, unable to get that rebound. That's exactly what you want from your fourth line, providing energy, changing the entire shift, started in the defensive zone, and now getting a whistle in the offensive zone. That is gold for the Sharks.
1: 1-1 the score, face-off right side of Joel Hofer. 6:09 to go, second period. Here in St. Louis, off the draw, Sharks win it. Here comes a stick handling move, and the shot by Sherwood blocked. Rebound, a shot right on by Cagnoni. That's a fabulous pad stop by Joel Hofer. Coming out of the corner, Stenberg has a chance. Trying to poke it toward the net, scramble for it in front of the goal, and Stenberg can't get the shot away because the Blues just collapsed on the play. St. Louis escapes the zone, moving right to left. It's McMichael, the goal scorer for St. Louis. Not as far as the Sharks' line. San Jose comes the other way. Lead pass, moving in, a chance right on net. What a save off of Wenberg by Hofer, and the rebound. A penalty is coming up against St. Louis for slashing. And boy, what a sequence. Luca Cagnoni had a wonderful opportunity, and right here, a slashing penalty called against St. Louis's defenseman, Cam Fowler. And so the Sharks go back to the power play in this 2-2 tie. We get a break in the action here with 5:39 to go in the second period. Tonight's broadcast is coming to you from St. Louis's Enterprise Center. It's a 1-1 tie, and the Sharks go on the man advantage when we come back on the San Jose Sharks Audio Network. Faceoff coming up deep inside the St. Louis zone with a score 1-1, 5:39 to go, second period. Michael Misu, who picked up an assist on Tyler Toffoli's second of the season, is out there with his line mate. Sherwood, a key to the line, also out there. And back on defense, it's a combination of Marchment and Trouba on this San Jose Sharks power play. It's an interesting configuration. As now, here comes Trouba moving left to right. Power Business Technology, the sponsor of Sharks power plays on our audio network broadcasts. Chipped that toward the net by Misa, just wide. Broberg slaps it around, held in by the right-handed shooting Trouba. Whips it cross ice, Sherwood. Tried to get it back to Trouba. Blocked by Buchnevich. Blues have a shorthanded chance. Down the right, Buchnevich moving in, shooting it right on goal. And a save made, knocked down. Sherwood, good effort on the rebound. Couldn't clear it out. Here's Carlo driving it. Save made. Rebound, Toffoli pokes it out. And the Sharks break out 2-on-2. Down the left side comes Speedy Misa. Across the line, turns, looks for some help. Feeds it across. Toffoli shoots. That's a good save by Hofer. Behind the goal line. Grabbed now by Marchment. Power play hockey for the Sharks for 1:09. Cagnoni on the point. Exchanges. He stick handles with the puck. He's got Marchment on the right. Diagonal pass to Sherwood in the corner. Tried to force it through Broberg. Couldn't do it. It bounced away. Toffoli couldn't reach it. Blues clear.
0: You know, really good patience by Cagnoni at the blue line. He's showing why he's such a special player on the offensive side of things.
1: But here comes Will Smith jumping on the ice. Leads for the Sharks to Wenberg. Across the line, Stenberg turns away from a check and calmly dropped it back to Cagnoni. He tried to slide it across the ice. It went off of Will Smith's skate and out of the zone. And so the Blues able to clear. Just unfortunate. Now St. Louis gets in there, forechecking on the penalty kill. Suter's going to take his sweet time and just get a scramble for it behind the net before, oh wow, Suter stole it again. Centers in front. That was a great chance for Dubé, and a good defensive play by Chernyshov might have saved a goal. Sharks are on the power play, by the way. 15 more seconds on the man advantage. They move back into the St. Louis zone, but St. Louis really working hard. Now a penalty coming up against the Sharks in the offensive end with time dwindling on that penalty, and it is indeed ending to Fowler in a moment. We got a penalty right here. 2-minute slashing penalty against the Sharks. Ivar Stenberg was a little frustrated by the goings on.
0: Yeah, that's unfortunately the Blues are very aggressive in the, and you don't manage the puck. You're kind of forcing things through the seam and they make you pay. And Ivar Stenberg, frustrating that Parayko ends up beating him to the puck. Could argue that the Penalty could have been on Wennberg, but it's Stenberg, rather, that ends up in the box.
1: Well, it's one of the Bergs that got it.
0: That's right.
1: And they say, well, he's 19. Give him the penalty.
0: That's it. And the Blues will end up on the power play in 7 seconds here.
1: Yep, Fowler's penalty will end then. 4-on-4 for the moment. Off the draw. Good battle win by Trouba. Knocked it forward. Graf clears it out. Poked forward by the Sharks. Goodrow. And just sent in deep there by Darnell Nurse, and he will get back. Penalty is over on Fowler. Power play hockey for St. Louis.

0: Back to the point to Fowler. Now far side, McTavish looking for somebody to make the play. He stick handles, he throws side of the net. Angle play toward the goal. A stick save made by Alex Nedeljkovic. That was off of Buchnevich's stick. He's been good on the power play. Fed to the slot. Knocked aside by Nurse twice. McTavish tried to get it, but Nurse did a really good job to slow it down. Blues get it back in the corner, holding onto it. A shot. Glove save made by Nedeljkovic off McTavish. Now a little pushing and shoving as Barkley Goodrow getting into it with McTavish, but very disciplined-like, Goodrow skates away.
1: Really good job on the by the penalty killers, keeping things to the outside and protecting the seams, most importantly, not allowing them to get the looks that they want. Still considerable amount of time left on this penalty kill, as the Sharks still have 42 seconds of Stenberg's penalty here to kill off.
0: No power play tallies yet. The goal the Sharks had, certainly a hard-working goal at 8:48 of the second period. And that was kind of a power play influence goal. Off the faceoff, Blues have it. Juracek kept it in. Cross ice, Thomas, named captain of this team. He will exchange. He stick handles with it on the far side. Power play for St. Louis. Good defense by Dickinson to get in the way. Neighbors got it around the boards to Snuggerud. Watched there by a couple of Sharks players. Fed back to Juracek on the point. Now Thomas right side. Little drop pass. Oh, almost poked away by Sherwood. That would have been a good offensive chance had he been able to get it. He makes the defensive play. Blues hold it in. Penalty is getting close to being over. Chance by Juracek. Right on with Neighbors right in front. That's a good stop. And no rebound there for Nedeljkovic. And the Sharks getting into Neighbors here a little bit. They do not have a good neighbor policy against him in front of the net.
1: I really like the team pack mentality there by the Sharks net front. Everyone converges. That shot gets through. Nedeljkovic does a great job not allowing a rebound. And even better than that, Dickinson and Kesselring keep the flies away from Nedeljkovic, who's able to not have a second or third chance opportunity.
0: That's exactly what Neighbors is there for, too, to try to generate second and third opportunities. As the fans are getting loud here in St. Louis, off the faceoff. Back to action. Sharks able to clear. Penalty on Stenberg is over. Stenberg, Wenberg on the ice along with Toffoli right now here in the second period. 1-1 the score. Blues are going to move it out. Skating right to left, led by Parayko to center. Leads on the left, Holloway. Crosses the line, back to Parayko. In front! There's Stenberg getting back defensively, making the defensive check, and that allows Nedeljkovic to fall on the puck in a kind of a dangerous moment, but that was Stenberg's alert play that stopped that.
1: Yeah, and you know what? A great recognition there and understanding who you're on the ice against, and Parayko certainly in the top line for the St. Louis Blues. They're going to activate their D. And without that great back check by Stenberg and company, you're not going to be able to negate that. As much as it looked dangerous, because they had numbers back, they were able to thwart any kind of real opportunity.
0: Well, what Stenberg did was he delayed the opportunity. That allowed Wenberg to get back and get involved, too. And those are little things that really, really make a difference.
1: Absolutely. And you can see, even as a young player, he's able to make, simple plays, but he's a hockey player. He knows what he's doing, and it's been exciting to see him continue to develop here.
0: Off the faceoff, 1-1 the score. Nurse lips one clear. Grabbing it, Delandria poked it forward. He got into a little bit high against him there by Parayko, who's a pretty big man. How about Delandria giving it right back to him though after he delivered the pass out of the zone? Gotta love that. Right now the Sharks have it on the left wing. Nurse shoots in with a minute remaining in the period. San Jose 4 checking on the play. Wenberg and Delandria behind the goal line. Delandria fighting for control, trying to get it, but he's outnumbered there by a combination of Broberg and Dvorsky. And so the Blues move out. Buchnevich to the Sharks line. Made a little extra maneuver at the blue line, kind of fanned on the pucks, and so it causes an offside. Enough time for me to remind everybody to come on out to try Girls Hockey Free. It's a festival on October 17th. All day lessons will be highlighted by celebrity female coaches. You get crafts, you get take-home goodies, you get a photo booth, and you get more. All equipment is provided to borrow for the session, and all skill levels are welcome. Go to sjsharks.com/

0: Girls Try Hockey Festival. A great initiative by the world of hockey to try to encourage young ladies to pick up the game. Right now, back to action. Final minute of play. Final 30 seconds, in fact, of the second period. Sharks get the puck in the offensive zone. Marchman holds it, sends it forward for Will Smith. Turns, shoots, stick save. Made there from the left circle by Hofer. Rebound, Marchman far side. Tried to flip it back to the point. That's knocked away. This could be trouble. Fed ahead. It's going to be a breakaway for McTavish. He's in by himself. One-handed shot. Save made. And a great job by Nedeljkovic on the rebound. There was another blue player, Berggren, there, and he reached out with a goalie stick and knocked that puck away. And now we're down to the final 4 seconds of the period. Sharks trying to move back, but they get stopped at the St. Louis Blues line. And so we will have one more face-off and maybe one more chance, but you don't want to give up chances like that in the last minute.
1: Yeah, and you talk about understanding, you know, how much time's left when you get out there, and that is an example. So this is what happened, partner. The Blues flipped that puck out from the defensive zone. It goes into the penalty box area over the glass.
0: So they called that delay a game. I thought that was going to be okay because of where it ended up, but it went over the top.
1: Oh, I learned something then, because sometimes if it's on the other side of the ice and it flips into the bench over the glass, it's not a penalty.
0: But it did go over, and it hit the top of the glass after it left the ice on the wrong side. So it left the ice playing surface, then it hit the glass and went into the penalty box. In other words, where the glass is going back.
1: Yes.
0: Wow, this is a big moment for the Sharks here. Delay of game against St. Louis over glass at 19:55. San Jose's fourth power play is coming on. And if they don't score here, they'll have a chance early in the third. Nobody stepping into the circle. Now Will Smith will. Power play hockey for the Sharks for the final 4.8 seconds. Got to win the draw, though. Smith doesn't. And Broberg just keeps it away and allows the clock to get to zero. So after 40 minutes of hockey, we've got a 1-1 tie. San Jose, after giving up the first goal and giving up some opportunities here late in the second period, get a lucky break again. A clearing attempt by St. Louis. It went over the glass and left the playing surface, and then it went back into the penalty box off of the side glass that extends from the boards backwards, and that's why they called the penalty. So the Sharks will have the man advantage for period number three, and that could be gigantic.
1: Yeah, and I have not just a small amount of time, a minute 56 of power play time to start the third period.
0: 12-12, the shots on goal in the second period, all even. And the only goal coming from the stick of Tyler Toffoli, his second of the season, from Michael Misa and Jacob Trouba at 8:48 of this frame. You can hear the Blues and Sharks headed back to the ice right now. When we come back, we will have third period action in St. Louis with the game tied 1-1 on the San Jose Sharks Audio Network.
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0: Face-off at center ice, and we're underway in the third period, and the Sharks begin on the power play from Power Business Technology. Copiers and printers for your office needs. That's because Brandon Carlo put the puck over the glass, got a delay of game penalty over glass at 19:55. So the Sharks have a chance to take the lead if they can score on the man advantage. Blues will try to clear, can't do it. Kept in by Truba, put it in the skates of Marchment. Good effort to hold it in the zone, but not for long. Another effort by Suter grabbed it, and he cleared it.
1: Now just a difficult position. I think the puck ended up hitting the referee in the process, and that kind of messed up everyone's timing.
0: Here come the Sharks back the other way, but a Marchment feed for Wenberg knocked away. Marchment recovers, cuts behind the net. Centering feed, the shot right on, taken by Toffoli, and a save made by Holker. Kept in through the right point, flings it near side. Wenberg walks down the boards. He stick handles into the corner. He cuts behind the net, holding onto the puck. He turns away from the check, hanging onto it, protecting it, kicking it in his skates, digging it free. It's Wenberg sliding it over to Marchment, far side of the ice. He moves away from the check there from the defensive player. Dropped it back now to Truba on the right point. Return for Marchment, took it off his skate, returned to Truba, kept it in, slaps it toward the goal, and a save made there by the goaltender Hofer. Sharks keep it in. Toffoli, to Truba, the shot toward the net. That's blocked off the skates of Fowler. Rebound, what an effort by Wenberg to win that puck. It's poked out toward the slot. Goaltender Hofer knocked it away, but Toffoli hustles to it, whips it across the rink, but unfortunately, it's intercepted. 2-on-1 shorthanded, moving in. Here comes St. Louis, the shot, score! Unfortunate turnover for Tyler Toffoli and the Sharks. As the Blues, Dylan Dubé intercepts the puck, moves in on a 2-on-1, didn't even look at the pass, he just fired it. It is a shorthanded goal for St. Louis. They take the 2-1 lead early in the third.
1: Yeah, and I like the decision by Truba to slide. That takes away the pass option, and all that Elkovich has to worry about is the shot, and that's just a great shot by Dubé as he picks his spot over the shoulder, right by the ear on the glove side. And you're right, that shorthanded tally. Still some time left here on the power play.
0: First goal of the season for Dylan Dubé, getting back into the NHL full-time this year. And that is the first shorthanded goal the Sharks have allowed this season. Also the first one the Blues have scored. 2-1, St. Louis. Time of the goal, 1:39. Should be an unassisted goal. Off the faceoff, Sharks dump into the Blues zone. They still have, well, no more time left on the power play on that dump-in. Carlo's out of the penalty box, and it proved to be a costly special team situation. Not much that Nedeljkovic could have done with that great laser shot. But here comes the Shark attack up the right side. Delandria tried to dump it in from the neutral zone, but it goes out of play, and so they're going to drop it in neutral territory as the Blues fans are getting excited here in the third in their season opener.
1: Got an opportunity here for the Sharks to push back, and looks like to go with the Misa line with Graf and Toffoli. Obviously never want to give up a shorthander goal, but still an opportunity here.
0: Got to even it up off the faceoff. Bouncing puck, grabbed by Toffoli, poked it forward. Graf's going to take it in the corner. Got a piece of it, knocks it loose. Now it's Misa who stick handles with it. Walks to the left corner, spins away from the check from Jiříček, slides it behind the net. There's Graf. He's got a chance, drops it off in the corner. Misa feeds back to the point, and a shot by Kesselring. That's a position save by Hofer. Didn't even see it, but he was in position and got it, and the Blues able to clear it out.
1: Yeah, really good job by Misa and Graf. Have a close support in the offensive zone, holding on to pucks. They're big bodies. They're going to continue to do that. They're going to create chances for themselves.
0: Right now, the Sharks start at their own blue line, down 2-1. Neighbors force Nurse backwards, but he tosses it up the left wing side. Chernyshov stepping on with Marchment and Smith, and they dump into the offensive zone. Snuggerud chased by Smith. He spins off that check at the red line, dumps in, cross corner, right wing side. Holloway knocked it into the corner. Snuggerud gets it back left side. Smith is right there with him, but that's Snuggerud sliding to Holloway to the point. Screenshot that hit a body, went up in the air and left the playing surface. Holloway toppled to the ice there in that little collision. Will Smith going hard against him in the corner.
1: Yeah, and the Blues doing a good job of changing sides, and knowing that the Sharks want to play more of a swarm type of defense, and they're not allowing that swarm to happen. And what they do is the first person on that puck immediately switches sides with a rim. the defender who's on the weak side knows that's happening, and it changes the entire point of attack.
0: Faceoff right side of goaltender Alex Nedeljkovic. 2-1 St. Louis. That goal by Dylan Dubé coming at 1:39 in the third, unassisted and shorthanded. Faceoff controlled by the Sharks. Stenberg slides to Wenberg, moves down the right stick, handles, makes the move on Carlo, cuts back behind the goal line in the St. Louis zone. Wenberg's trying to slide it back to the point to Dickinson, but good coverage by Berggren, and Fowler knocked it away. And now in the trapezoid, Hofer guns it around and gets it out himself, but Dickinson's back at the red line to grab for the Sharks. Dumping it in, right corner is Wenberg. Sherwood forechecks. Gets it back from Stenberg. Stick handle slides to Stenberg, but it goes through his reach. Held in by Cagnoni on the right wing side. Knows a man is coming at him, and McMichael turns away from him. Tosses back to Stenberg, who's on the point. He stick handles, but loses on the stick check to McTavish, who's able to clear it out.
1: Good idea, though, by Stenberg. We want him making those types of plays in the blue line. He's a special player and just barely got it knocked away.
0: Well, he also knew that the Blues were tired at the end of their shift, and he wanted to try to take advantage there. So kudos to McTavish for being able to do that. Meanwhile, Will Smith gets manhandled on the far side of the ice. St. Louis knocked him down, and they come up with the puck. That's just numbers on Will Smith there.
1: Nothing you could do there.
0: Parayko on the right wing side. Leads for Dubé, who's the go-ahead goal scorer. He dumped it in, and Nedeljkovic had a man pursuing him from behind there. He just barely let that puck go into the corner. Very close to a turnover. Blues forecheck, though. They get it back. They grind it out behind the goal line. Chance for Ross Johnston, but the wraparound attempt is blocked, and the Sharks throw it out. But they throw it away, too. Will Smith forces it all the way back to the St. Louis line as the Sharks change some players. You got Smith and Marchment moving in. Now Nurse pinches in, but he gets caught. Blues move it up the left side. Here comes Thomas across the line. That is a great play by Kesselring to step up and stop that cross-ice pass.
1: Could have been dangerous there. Great job. Perhaps a little bit of a ill-advised pinch there by Nurse, but Kesselring bails him out.
0: Now in the left wing corner of the Sharks zone, centered in front by Broberg, knocked away. Sharks break out of the zone with it. But Chernyshov needs to get off the ice. So he tipped it forward. Didn't get it all the way down, so the Blues will get it back. And here comes Thomas. Made the move on Graf. Back check there by Misa. Knocked away by Kesselring and Toffoli. And they get it out to the neutral zone. But again, Blues take over. They're back at their own blue line. Will they toss it away? Yes. Graf had it for a second. Lost it on the stick check. Thomas gave it away, though, and Dickinson steps up. That's a good play by Dickinson. Slides on the left to Graf. Crosses the line. Dickinson keeps going. He's in the left wing corner. Got the pass back from Graf, but then he lost it on the check to Broberg, and it's cleared back to center ice. Dickinson's on it there. Got a handoff from Toffoli. Stick handles down in deep. Sam Rinkfeed in front. Graf shot. Score! Sam Dickinson, what a shift! He ends up getting the assist on Colin Graf's game-tying goal at 6:05 in the third period. It's all even at two.
1: That's all created by Sam Dickinson. You said it, partner. He decided in that shift he was going to get on his horse and be a part of the offense. And he does that. Takes the puck wide. Takes a peek over his shoulder as he gets below the goal line. Throws it out front. He sees Colin Graf on the backside. It slips under the defender's stick. And the best part about it is, with Hofer deep in the neck, Graf doesn't dust it off. He absolutely wires it over the shoulder on the blocker side.
0: Great goal by Colin Graf. His first of hopefully many this season. Had 21 last year. Sam Dickinson getting credit for the assist. And right now, we've got a big face-off coming up at center ice. 2-2 the score. Great game. Let's see if they award a couple of assists on this play, but kudos to Sam Dickinson for confidently jumping up into the play on that one. Tyler Toffoli getting the second assist, so he's got one goal and one assist. He's played well.
1: Yeah, he has, absolutely. And that line has been on it. Really good job by Sam Dickinson. And, you know, it's not easy for a young defenseman. He started the season, didn't play the first couple of games. Had a little bit of a tough game, I would say, and he would probably admit that in Dallas, as a lot of guys did, but they stuck with him, and then he's rewarded them with a really good performance here tonight.
0: Assistant coach Brian Wiseman just leaned over to Dickinson on the bench and said a couple of things. I'm sure words of encouragement.
1: Good on him for keeping his confidence and, you know, maintaining that, owning it, and then getting out there and making a difference.
0: Off the faceoff, Sharks shown. Nice play by Kesselring and Nurse to send it up the boards and get it out. Will it be icing? No, it's short. Powder's back to get it. He guns it around the far boards. And it's out to center. Here come the Blues moving in. 2-2 the score in front of the Sharks net. Angle play for Pareko in deep. Pad stop by Nedeljkovic. Skating out quickly is Nurse. Jumps up into the play. Up to the blue line. Dumps it in himself. He knows everybody's changing, so he goes into the corner to grab it. Gets some help there from Ivar Stenberg, who dumps it behind the goal line. The Blues pick it up there. Sherwood checks it aside. Wenberg in for checking. Blues have it. They're having trouble getting out. But finally, they poke to center ice. Stopped by Nurse. And now by Orloff. A lead pass. Here comes Sherwood across the line. Drop past Stenberg. Shoots one. And the save is made by the goaltender Hofer. Rebound near boards. Picked back up by the Sharks. Kept in by Orloff. Chipped it forward. Knocked ahead there by Wenberg in the direction of the net, but hit a blue stick and bounded away. And St. Louis able to clear it out.
1: Yeah, this is what we're talking about. Getting to the forecheck game on their toes. Playing with some confidence right now. And that's exactly how the Sharks will potentially get this go-ahead type of goal.
0: Orloff's back on defense with Cagnoni. They have it. A fired pass ahead there by Cagnoni to Chernyshov. He's across the line. He's pressured, and he held onto the puck for a second, but it was forced out of the zone by St. Louis, and they'll get a change as a result. So the Sharks regroup. Will Smith is out there. Lead pass, Marchment. Back for Smith across the line. Offside. Looked like Chernyshov might have been just ahead of the play on the right wing. So they blow it dead with 8:03 gone by in period number three. It is a 2-2 tie here in St. Louis. We've got a break in the action. This is the San Jose Sharks Audio Network. Don't forget, tune into each and every San Jose Sharks Audio Network broadcast of live coverage. San Jose Sharks hockey, 84 games all season long. Our next broadcast will be on Saturday, 12:30 in the afternoon Pacific time, live from SAP Center, as the Sharks take on Connor McDavid, Leon Draisaitl, and the rest of the Edmonton Oilers, who I believe are probably already in San Jose waiting for the Sharks to come home.
1: Yeah, very likely, because they played, what, last night, I believe, in Anaheim?
0: Yep. Maybe they stayed down in Southern California for an extra day of practice and then ventured their way back to the Bay Area. Off the faceoff, dumped down the ice. If I were them, I'd come to Northern California as soon as possible.
1: Absolutely.
0: Cagnoni eludes a check. Gives to Marchment on the left. Sends to the middle of the ice. Smith had trouble with his handcuff, but got it back to Marchment, who moves up the left wing. He pulls his way into the offensive zone. Cuts behind the net. Fakes going to the net. Stick handles behind the goal. Slides one from the right corner back to Orloff. Sends it toward the net. Trying to get a deflection. Now Marchment, the chance from the right wing. Good save. Glove stop by Hofer.
1: Those are some nifty hands there from Marchment. As that puck comes off the upboards and he's looking up to the skies and wondering how did that not go in. Great save by Hofer. Collects the puck with his backhand and shovels that. Tries to go over the glove. What a great save that was. But how about the skill on Marchment to pick up that puck off the end boards all in one motion. Backhand to forehand and try to roof that one.
0: Plus he also could have cut in before going behind the net and he chose not to do it. And I wondered about that, but it turned out to be a good chance.
1: Yeah, good idea.
0: Off the draw. Slap shot right on net there by the Sharks' Jacob Trouba, but it'll be blocked, covered up by Hofer, who's been very good in net for St. Louis.
1: Yeah, it's funny you say that about Marchment, too, because as soon as he had that lane, I'm like, oh, he should take it to the far post. He didn't. He still made a really good play, but I think that size, that skill, you make it really hard to play against if you take those pucks to the net.
0: The only thing I can say was on the left wing side. More on that in a minute. In front, Graf gets a point-blank chance from Misa. Save made by Hofer. Toffoli works it free to Misa. Slides it back. Here's Dickinson, the drive blocked in front. Grabbed by Graf on the rebound. Cuts to the left wing corner to grab control. Graf stick handles with it with a man on him in Broberg. Slides it back. Oh, it just missed Dickinson. Too bad. That would have been a great scoring chance for Dickinson. Now, what I was going to say was Marchman's a left shot. If he's a right shot, maybe he does take it in. Maybe. Because he was on the left side. But maybe not.
1: Yeah, you never know. But another great example of Dickinson trusting his instincts offensively and almost gets that opportunity again.
0: Really close. Right now, it's St. Louis in this 2-2 game. Trying to get control in the third. They get it to the left corner. Battle win there by Kesselring. Settled. Bump forward. And Sherwood gets the headman pass from Misa. He's on the right wing, one against two. He's waiting for everybody else to change, so it ends up going deep, and the Blues move it back behind their own goal line. St. Louis gives it away. Stenberg tried to shoot it, got blocked. Sherwood winning it from Buchnevich in the corner to Stenberg behind the net. He stick handles away from Fowler. Now he backhands away from Buchnevich behind the net. There's Stenberg, there's Sherwood, centering feet in front, knocked away. Stenberg in the right place, backhands to the point. Nurse kept it in. Shot blocked by Neighbors, and it's out of the zone. I'm really liking Ivar Stenberg, man.
1: Oh, yes.
0: He's a player. Wenberg in the offensive zone, ridden off the play. Good check by Adam Juracek. Here come the Blues in this 2-2 game. Orlov stepping up to Snuggerud, biting him up on the left side, and it's knocked away. Puck is in the Shark zone now. Juracek pinched in. A right-handed shooting defenseman. They're valuable. Guns went around the boards, but Delandria is back on the far side. Checked by a combination of Holloway and Snuggerud. And Orlov gets in there to help out Delandria. Work free. And Wenberg will get it. He'll skate out of the zone with it. Move to the middle of the ice. Now he cuts to the right. And he leaves it for Delandria to move in for a shot on goal. That was a good chance for Ty Delandria. And a very good stick save and a cover for Joel Hofer.
1: Yeah, really good decision there by Delandria. Understanding that the line's in a mid-change type of situation. Simplifying is never a bad thing. Never a bad idea getting that puck to the net with traffic. Really good job getting to that puck and getting it there.
0: We've got a break in the action. Tonight's game is coming to you from Enterprise Center in St. Louis. We've got 9:07 to play in the third period. The score, the San Jose Sharks 2, the St. Louis Blues 2. 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Always a great simulated event. As we've got the Sharks here in a 2-2 tie. Sam Dickinson, nice play at center ice, feeds it forward. Down the right side, Marchment to the slot. Dickinson jumps in, turns right boards. He knows the check is there, lost control of it, stolen away by Connor McMichael. Dickinson's going to get back, so does Chernyshov. And also sliding back there is Trouba. Dickinson gets his stick on a centering attempt and will be cleared out. Those are plays you don't mind Dickinson trying.
1: Oh, he's got to. That's what his instincts tell him. I love when he's playing on his toes like this. He's creating plays, he's reacting, and he's working like heck to get back when he does turn it over.
0: Down to 8:23 remaining in the third period. 2-2 to score. Blues on the attack up the right wing side. And moving up to the blue line is Dubé. He's got a shorthanded goal tonight. Dumped it in deep. Sharks Marchment chips it out. The Sharks need to make a change here, and they'll do it quickly as the Blues regroup at their own blue line. Neutral zone play for St. Louis. Big Ross Johnston backhands into the San Jose end. His centerman Pugh Suter goes into the corner and hits a couple of guys. Also digging the puck free is Dubé in the right corner against Orlov. They fight for it. Dubé worked it free. Suter tried to center it. Good defensive play by Toffoli there. Puck comes to the net. Uh-oh, save made. It was loose. Sharks can't clear it out. Trouble maybe as Dubé flips it back. Here's a shot by Carlo. Wide of the net. Kept in by Fowler. Cross ice, right point. Carlo, shot. Hit his own teammate, Johnston. But a ricochet right back to Carlo on the right side. He slides it down the boards into the corner. Cagnoni wins that little battle with Pugh Suter. That's critical. And Misa is able to clip it out off the skate of Orlov and all the way down. No icing as Toffoli is in there. Can the Sharks get it? Misa races to the puck and gets control. Tried to poke it to Toffoli. Good effort there by Fowler to knock it away. We are down now to 7-10 remaining in the third. And the Sharks need a change, and the Blues do too. So it's back into the Sharks territory. Carlos behind, make that Nurse behind his own net. Slides near sideboards. Ostapchuk digs it free. Ostapchuk pokes it out. Barkley Goodrow reached for it, couldn't get it. It comes back to the Sharks' blue line, but there's Kesselring and Nurse to settle her down. Nurse put it off the boards. Goodrow feeds to the middle. Kesselring jumps up. He gets to the red line, bounces one in, and it's blocked or boarded away there by Hofer. Through the reach of Delandria, unfortunately, and the Blues move it out. 6:35 to go in the game, at least in regulation. Blues move back in this 2-2 contest. Kesselring finishing his check on Neighbors, jarring the puck free behind the Sharks' net. The Blues keep it in. They have it behind the goal line, and Dvorsky spins off the check from Nurse. Backhands up the boards. On the point, Barron. Cross ice. Pareko, the blast. And Nedeljkovic thought about reaching out, but he let it go wide, and the Sharks able to break out Goodrow at the red line takes the long pass and tips down, and the Sharks make the change.
1: Real heads-up play by Kesselring as he takes a look over his shoulder before he gets to the puck. He's able to slide that to the middle of the ice, right on the tape of Goodrow to get that in.
0: Here come the Blues. They've picked it up here in the third period. They send it up to the Sharks line. Turnover by Trouba. Intercepted there by Thomas, but a dump in ends up getting stopped at the San Jose blue line. And so now we're down to 5:47 remaining in the third period. This broadcast is coming to you from Enterprise Center in St. Louis. The score, the San Jose Sharks 2, the St. Louis Blues 2. 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Face off a little after 1. The Edmonton Oilers, led by Connor McDavid and Leon Draisaitl, come to town. And the Sharks are hoping that Macklin Celebrini will be ready to roll against those great stars in front of the home crowd. 2-2 the score here. 5:46 left, third period. Face off in the neutral zone. Blues have it. They skate from left to right, led there by Fowler. Got up to the Sharks line, shoots in. Dickinson back to get it, dumped it behind his net. Now he's going to take it up the left wing boards on the return. Lifts it over the D, gets it out. And the Sharks poke at it. That was Sherwood oh so close to getting it. Wenberg had to let that puck go because it would have been offside. And so the Blues will take over. St. Louis drops it backwards. Sherwood bumps into Parayko. Now he steals the puck in the middle of the ice. Parayko bumps Sherwood back. And Kiefer Sherwood just dumps it in. That's called getting under the skin of the opposition right there.
1: Just a great job by Kiefer Sherwood. Changing the trajectory of this game in regard to the decision making that the defense are having to make for the Blues. Always aware of where he is on the ice.
0: And here comes St. Louis with their top guys out there. Luca Cagnoni getting back to defend. Put the puck in his skate, chipped it forward. And Mason Marchment skates up the right side with it. He's to center. He's to the Blues blue line. Softly taps it in. Takes the puck. Centers out in front to Will Smith. He tried to shovel it toward the net. But unfortunately, it hit a Blues skate. And St. Louis is a 3-on-2 the other way. Thomas leads the way in. Stick handles. Wait, shoots. Hit the goalpost. Fans thought it went in, but it hit the goalpost and ricocheted away for Robert Thomas as the Sharks break back the other way now with 4:19 to play. You don't want that guy coming in with a lot of room to shoot, and he did. And a lot of fans thought it was in, but you could hear it ring up here.
1: Yeah, it went off a crossbar, then the post and out, and then bounces over the stick of Snuggerud in the process.
0: Right now, the Sharks toss it up to the St. Louis line. Fans still buzzing here at Enterprise Center about that last exchange as St. Louis is putting the pressure on. Borski's line is out there. He sticks it through and shoots the long one toward the net, missed the goal. Wide off the inboard and the glass. Buchnevich for St. Louis behind the San Jose net, carries it near side. Lost it. Good pursuit by Kesselring to force that. And the puck is out to center ice. But the Blues have better puck possession right now.
1: Yep. The momentum is certainly in their favor, and it's really important to get it back. And Ryan Wasowski, in an effort to do so, puts that fourth line back out there.
0: He's got Delandria, Goodrow, Ostapchuk out there, along with Trouba and Dickinson on D. Trouba stops it on the right side and slides it up to the Blues line, not far enough for icing. Fowler and Carlo go back to get it, and Carlo has it, guns it around the boards. Suter for St. Louis, chipped it out to center ice, but it pops to the middle, and looks like it's offside against St. Louis at the blue line, so they bring it back. Is that offside or a hand pass?
1: I think it was a hand pass, and we'll probably go as either. Yeah, it looks like a hand pass.
0: Yep, they're placing it at center. Ostapchuk having words with Johnston. Linesman staying between those guys. Ross Johnston not afraid to get involved. And if you're Ostapchuk, you got to watch it because you're in a 2-2 game here.
1: Yeah, that's not. Nothing is going to happen at this point. 3 minutes left in a 2-2 game. No chance.
0: Johnston still yapping in the direction of Ostapchuk, who makes his way back to his bench as well. Johnston takes a seat. And now we've got 2:58 left in regulation with the score tied 2-2. Jim Montgomery is really double-shifting this top line. He keeps sending him out there every other shift. Thomas, Snuggeroo, Holloway up front. Lots of ice time in the third. They win the draw and they backhand it to the Sharks zone. 2-2 to score. Dickinson back to get it. Bounces it off the boards. It goes all the way down. That'll be icing against Dickinson and the Sharks. Well, Sam Dickinson took a step forward during this third period, getting that assist on the tying goal and just showing that he wasn't afraid to jump in confidently when it came time to handle the puck and make a play.
1: Yeah, and I think that his learning curve is about creating that balance, right? And I think that perhaps in the junior he got away with certain things, and now he's understanding how to, you know, create offense but still be responsible defensively.
0: Faceoff drop controlled by the Sharks in their own zone. That was Wenberg who won it. Here's Trouba. Lead pass Stenberg on the left. Stick handles across the line. Nowhere to go. Slides it down into the corner. Sherwood's right in there to body up his man. Wenberg's the high forward. Holds onto it on the boards. And Stenberg helps out by sliding it down in deep. Where is it? It's loose. Wenberg's going to get it. He's kick handles behind the net. Hands off to Sherwood in the corner. Centering attempt. There's Stenberg. He can't get the shot away. But he got it back to Trouba, who drives it toward the net. It gets to the goal. And a save made by Hofer. What an effort. Rebound picked back up. Still 2-2. 2:10 to play in the third. Can the Sharks gain control here? Dickinson chips it in the neutral zone off the left boards, but the Blues take over. And the Sharks will get the change here as Dickinson makes his way off. Nurse and Kesselring step on for the Sharks. Toffoli, Misa, Graf up front. Here comes St. Louis on the attack. Fowler, long feet up. Snuggerud tips to the left, but taking the pass behind there was Holloway, and they call him for offside breaking in.
1: Well, a good thing you had two players speeding up the ice. One Holloway on the near side and another one on this side of the ice, which was Robert Thomas. Well, it made it really difficult for the D to create that gap control.
0: Well, right now the faceoff comes outside after that offside. So it's at the Sharks' blue line right in front of the San Jose bench. Misa against Thomas on the draw. Thomas wins it for St. Louis. And Snuggerud is bumped by Toffoli but pushed it ahead. Knocked back the other way by Kesselring. And all the way down into the St. Louis zone, short of icing. Blues moving it out. 2-2 to score. Minute 35 remaining in the third period. As St. Louis keeps the pressure on. Inside the Sharks zone. Nice control by Toffoli to lift one out. But St. Louis takes puck possession back. Nurse tried to reverse it. Holloway chipped it back the other way. And Kesselring recovers for San Jose behind his own cage. Uh-oh, he's got a man on him. Gave it away to Holloway. Holloway tried to drop it back for Parayko. Kesselring influenced him to the outside at least. The Blues still have the puck in the Sharks zone. They put it back to Holloway on the point. Feed left side. Roberg, the shot. Save made. Rebound. Oh, no. What a stop by Nedeljkovic. The puck got deflected. Might have been off the defense up high. There was an empty net. I think Nedeljkovic got a piece of that.
1: What an effort by the combination of Nedeljkovic, Darnell Nurse, and the other defenseman, Kesselring. But I could go back about 8 to 10 seconds, partner, and tell you that I can't believe there wasn't a penalty called on Kesselring, who got kind of wedged with this stick, and it created a turnover and an opportunity on the offensive side of things.
0: Now the Blues fans sensing an opportunity here as the faceoff is coming up deep in the Sharks' end with 1:01 left on the clock. The score tied 2-2. Wenberg is out there for the Sharks to take the draw against Dvorsky. Dvorsky wins it, but the puck's out of the zone, and the Blues go back to get it. They chip it into the Sharks' zone. Trouba has it. Cross ice. Nurse tops it forward up to the Blues' line, but no control by San Jose there. Taking it back, Stenberg. Gains the offensive end, slides it down without a 40 seconds left in regulation time, and St. Louis will be able to move it out. Overskating at Neighbors. Good back check by Wenberg to poke it backwards. Back forward by the Sharks, but Nurse's feed intended for Sherwood a little too far. And so now we're down to 28 seconds left in the third. Remember, the Blues have scored some big goals against San Jose very late in periods. The last time they played, it was Holloway that scored with only seconds left in overtime at SAP Center. Right now we're down to 15 seconds left in regulation. Rushing up the ice, the Sharks, Goodrow and Ostapchuk. They've got it. Ostapchuk, side of the net, can't get it. Galandria poked at it, couldn't get the shot away. Good coverage by McTavish. One last rush for St. Louis. It's Bergeron moving in. Forced to the outside there by Trouba. Cuts behind the Sharks net and he runs out of time. And so the San Jose Sharks have fought back from a 1-0 deficit, a 2-1 deficit, and they have tied it twice. Toffoli and Graf have scored their goals tonight, and San Jose is headed to overtime against St. Louis for the eighth consecutive meeting between these teams. The game will be decided by one goal.
1: Unbelievable. I remember you mentioning that before as we're preparing for the game, and I was impressed by that. And you called it, you willed it into fruition. And what about this effort from the San Jose Sharks? You talk about resilience. You talk about growth. You talk about becoming a complete team and understanding how to win in different ways. Well, I've been unbelievably impressed, not only with Nedeljkovic's effort, the defensive effort, and all four lines contributing and digging in defensively.
0: They really have. And now we go to OT for the third time this season for San Jose. The other two times have produced victories, both at home. The opener against Florida, and then the win against Los Angeles. I think in many respects, the Sharks have played better tonight than they have in those games.
1: Yeah, you think about it, you're missing your best player. You're still finding a way to stay in the game. You're growing as a group because you're having to use the entire lineup, if you will. You've got your top line to your fourth line that's played against the Thomas line because you don't have last change, and yet here you are securing a point in the home opener of the St. Louis Blues with an opportunity to take two.
0: Well, they got the ice cleaned off, and now we go to 3-on-3. So far this season, the Sharks again have had two other overtime games, winning them both. This will be the first OT game for the St. Louis Blues this year. Alex Nedeljkovic takes the net to our left. The Sharks will begin with Wennberg, Stenberg, and Trouba. The Blues begin with Thomas, Broberg, and Snuggerud. Quite a challenge here to start things off as they square everybody off. 3-on-3 in overtime. And here we go. Face off won by the Sharks. Trouba gloves one down. Turns away from Thomas. Slides it across the rink. And Stenberg will drift it off. And here's Wennberg with it. Alex Wennberg taking a look backwards. Now he goes forwards, moving down the right. He leaves to his left across the line. Curls back to the neutral zone. Doesn't like where it's going, so he will hand off to Stenberg. And Wennberg and Stenberg just kind of taking their time here, killing the clock. Finally, Wennberg moves it out. One hand on the stick, but Thomas getting back on it. That was a good defensive play by Thomas. Let's see what the Blues can do here. Broberg now is going to play a little bit of hard to get. He's in the neutral zone to Thomas down the left. Right shot, cross the line, puts on the brakes. Troop is defending on him. It's Thomas skating away from that, now moving to his left, feeding it over, and the shot off the outside of the post there for Snuggerud. He gets knocked down there by Trouba, and the Sharks able to break out with both those guys getting up slowly. A crisscross, Wennberg down the right, Stenberg now down the right wing side. Across the line, Lee feeds it over to the left, quick shot, score! Darnell Nurse gets the game-winning goal for the Sharks in overtime. He just jumped on the ice, got the pass perfectly, and he is mobbed by his teammates as the Sharks are 3-0 in overtime. Nurse with his first goal as a Shark. San Jose wins it 3-2.
1: What a play by Stenberg in the offensive zone. I'll tell you what, and the great change. How about the defensive effort behind the net by Trouba as he absolutely buries the offensive player behind the net, Snuggerud, and he was hurting. And I love it. He made him pay a price, landing on top of him as well. Transition the other way, and a great change. And guess what? Game over. And look at the love they're showing their buddy, Nedeljkovic.
0: That's fantastic. Alex Nedeljkovic, for the second time in his career, has won four straight road games. He is 9-3 in his last 12 road games played, dating back to last year.
1: Unbelievable. What an effort. Had to wait till the fourth game of the season to get his start. And I'll tell you what, he battled. They had no business being in this game. 11 shots to 3 in the first period. Nedeljkovic, and I'll tell you what, is Darnell Nurse talked about it after the first. He might be willing to come on as a guest after every first period because he ends up scoring the game winner.
0: We'll have to remind him of that on the plane, I think. Darnell Nurse getting a beautiful goal. That was a great change, by the way, to get him on the ice. And then Stenberg delayed, sensing that change, kept the puck for a couple of extra seconds.
1: Yeah, and you know what? Great job by Warsawski, recognizing the youngster Stenberg and really feeling it. Started to grow in his offensive awareness and presence. Gets him out there in overtime, and he rewards the coach with an unreal play to end this game.
0: Time of the goal, 103 of overtime. Nurse, the game winner from Stenberg and Wenberg. Sharks win 3-2. Back after this on the Sharks Audio Network.
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0: I'm Dan Mersenowski, along with Jamal Mayers. In St. Louis, Missouri, the Sharks found a way to get it done in overtime. They have defeated the St. Louis Blues by the score of 3-2. Darnell Nurse, his first goal as a Shark, gets the game winner on a brilliant change by the coaching staff at 103 of overtime, but equally brilliant, Jamal, a play by Ivar Stenberg to hold on to the puck just long enough. And definitely before that, an opportunity in the second period and make that the third period to tie the game. Sam Dickinson showing the confidence and the poise when it came time to make an offensive play, assisting on the game-tying goal by Colin Graf, 6:05 into the third. And it just so happens, I believe, that I can hear that Sam Dickinson is with us, and he's with Jamal.
1: All right, Sam, let's talk about that unbelievable play and trusting your instincts offensively to jump up in the play. When did you make that decision? And talk about that play that you made to your buddy, Colin Graf.
9: Yeah, I think something coming into this game was that, I wanted to use my legs, and, it was a great opportunity for me there. Once I got that puck and, I heard some guys on the ice and on the bench just screaming at me to skate. So I figured then would be a good time. And, Graffer gets into a great spot there and, maybe a bit of a lucky bounce. But, I'll never complain with any of those.
1: And then talk about your buddy Nedeljkovic and his effort, particularly in the first period where you guys were outshot 11-2. And not easy situation, obviously, without Macklin and coming in here in another home opener you're facing. But talk a little bit about his performance, especially in the first period.
9: Yeah, I mean, just unbelievable. He's always been just so rock solid for us, always comes in, gives us a little bit of mojo. We know we've, got a great goalie in net. Same with when Askey's in net. We trust our goalie so much, maybe too much at times to a fault. But, we're so grateful to have them. They've been unbelievable. And, definitely Ned absolutely kept us in this game today and, probably our MVP of the night.
1: And what about the resilience of your group and the trust in the system to understand, to be able to play these low-scoring events, adjust your game accordingly on the road? What does that say about your group?
9: I think it speaks volumes. That was the step that we had to take from last year. I think last year we showed we can put the puck in the net. We can make some plays. We can rack up the points. But the next step for our team was absolutely the defensive side of the game. We needed to be able to shut down games. Games like tonight, be able to come back and then play a solid tight defensive game to take us to OT, and then in OT our skill comes out. A couple great plays, a couple great passes, and pucks in the back of the net by Nursey, who was stud out there all night.
1: Yeah, and you said it. And lastly, let's talk about that winning goal. Ivar Stenberg makes a tremendous play. He waits for the change to happen, which Trouba absolutely buries. I believe it was Snuggerud behind the net, and then he changes. Now, talk about that winning goal and the growth that you've already seen in such a short time, I think, of what Stenberg's going to be able to provide.
9: Yeah, I mean, day one he came in, just an unbelievable player, an even better guy off the ice. He loves the game. He loves having fun, and you can just see his talent out there. It's pretty special to see it, and it's been four games, and it feels like he's just getting better and better and better. And the way he plays with the puck, the way he plays without the puck, for a kid who's 19 is pretty incredible. It's a lot of fun to watch, and like I say about a lot of guys on our team, I'm happy I'm playing with him and not against him.
1: Awesome, right, Sam? Go enjoy this with your teammates.
9: Awesome, thank
1: Good
9: you
1: job.
9: Guys.
1: Well, that's Sam Dickinson, and the Sharks find a way to get the victory in overtime once again against the St. Louis Blues, coming back not once but twice and ending it in overtime. What an unbelievable win for the San Jose Sharks. 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
0: I'm Dan Rusinowski, along with Jamal Mayers. A sellout crowd in St. Louis for their season opener at home. And a spoiler by the San Jose Sharks to find a way to get it done with no Macklin Celebrini in the lineup for a second consecutive game. But the Sharks did find a way tonight. Final score in overtime. The San Jose Sharks 3 and the St. Louis Blues 2. Time now for our instant replays to tell you how it all happened today. And I'll tell you what, Enterprise Center was rocking and rolling, Jamal, but the Sharks found a way to withstand the pressure. They took advantage of the opportunities they had. They got some big saves from Alex Nedeljkovic. They got help from the post a little bit. And when it really mattered, they got it done.
1: Not easy. And I think that a lot of the credit has to go to their mindset, their approach, the leadership, and the commitment to not only the system, but the maturity they showed in their game, and that, you know, you don't overextend, you don't try to do too much, continue to play the right way, even though it took them a little bit of time to find their game, they continue to play the right way and manage the game properly.
0: Well, the St. Louis Blues would take the 1-0 lead early. They actually dominated in many respects in the first period. The shots were 11-3 in favor of St. Louis. Now, the ice wasn't tilted quite that badly in the direction of Alex Nedeljkovic, but the Blues defense was really doing a good job in front of Joel Hofer, their goaltender, to keep the puck away from him. And then Hofer is so good at handling the puck on dump-ins that the Sharks were putting it into the trapezoid, and he was able to just fire it out himself. St. Louis took the 1-0 lead at 3:52 when Connor McMichael, acquired from Washington in the offseason, picked up a pass from former Anaheim Duck Mason McTavish and made it 1-0. Now they try to threaten, but overskating it on the right side was Trouba. He went down. Blues coming back with only one D back. Moving in, a tic-tac-toe. They score. It went from McMichael to McTavish and back to McMichael down the left. Nothing that Nedeljkovic could have done after Trouba fell down at the offensive blue line. And Connor McMichael gets the goal. He was one of the new guys acquired from Washington over the summer. And it's the Blues 1, the Sharks nothing. That was quite a play. McTavish and McMichael combining for a pretty one. McMichael's second of the season from McTavish and Jonathan Berggren. And that made it 1-0 St. Louis. And that's how the first period came to an end. The San Jose Sharks had to juggle things around without Macklin Celebrini available for a second consecutive game. Will Smith moved to center. And one of the lines that was put together by the coaching staff that was awfully impressive today was one with Michael Misa at center, Colin Graf on one wing, and Tyler Toffoli on the other. They were in the middle of a change, and Kiefer Sherwood spent some time with them as well, and it was the work of Sherwood and Toffoli that would end up tying the game 1-1.
11: By Hofer, and the penalty is over, and Snuggerud is back on the ice. But here's Toffoli, angle shot right on, save, score! Tyler Toffoli pursues that puck right out in front of the net with Sherwood. That's great effort by those two wingers, and the Sharks have tied the game 1-1 at 8 minutes and 48 seconds of this second period.
0: Sherwood deserves a lot of kudos for causing all kinds of chaos in front. Toffoli also for his persistence, picking up his second goal of the year. Michael Misa and Jacob Trouba getting the official assists at 8:48 of the second to tie it, but kudos to Sherwood too.
1: Yeah, you know what, it's about the net front presence, the ability to disrupt and make it difficult on Hofer, and this the dog on a bone mentality by Toffoli. Gets his original shot saved and doesn't just stop. He goes for that second rebound, and that's the one that ends up in the back of the net.
0: So with the score 1-1, St. Louis started to put the pressure on again, but Alex Nedeljkovic, as he was most of the night, was there.
11: Neighbors exchanges with Parayko and shoots wide of the net for St. Louis. Down out of 9:37 to go in the second period. 1-1 the score. Here's a shot toward the net. Glove save made off of the stick of Dvorsky from the right circle by Nedeljkovic.
0: I kind of understated that one. That was a heck of a glove save that he made against Dvorsky over there.
1: Yeah, you know what? Dvorsky has an unreal shot. And so, you know, give credit to Ned. He was sharp and he was ready to go. And you know what? He's a veteran goaltender that knew, you know, he'd likely have to be sharp to begin with. And he was certainly that.
0: The Sharks went on the power play early in the third period when St. Louis's Brandon Carlo took a delay of game over glass penalty with 5 seconds to go in the second period. What was unfortunate was the Sharks had a couple of good chances on that man advantage, but a little turnover led to a rush up the ice for Dylan Dubé, and he scored shorthanded to make it 2-1 St. Louis.
11: It's poked out toward the slot. Goaltender Hofer knocked it away, but Toffoli hustles to it, whips it across the rink, but unfortunately, it's intercepted. 2-on-1 shorthanded, moving in. Here comes St. Louis. The shot, score! Unfortunate turnover for Tyler Toffoli and the Sharks as the Blues' Dylan Dubé intercepts the puck, moves in on a 2-on-1, didn't even look at the pass. He just fired it. It is a shorthanded goal for St. Louis. They take the 2-1 lead early in the third.
0: Time of the goal, 1:39. Shorthanded score for St. Louis. Dubé's first of the year unassisted, and so it was 2-1 St. Louis. Here is where the Sharks really responded, because maybe they would have folded in prior years. Maybe they would have not come back. Maybe they would have lost their composure, but they didn't this time.
1: Yeah, and that's the sign of growth. He talked to Sam Dickinson after the game, and that's even something he mentioned that they have to learn from and grow from. And it's the trust in the system. It's the understanding the time, the score, the situation, and playing the score, and understanding, you know what, we might not have our best on a given night. We might be shorthanded. We might, but you know, it's all about doing the right things and sticking together as a group. They did that, and they end up getting the victory.
0: A little bit less than 5 minutes after that unfortunate shorthanded goal against, the Sharks were even again with St. Louis at 6:05. And once again, it was that Misa, Toffoli, and Graf combination that produced the game-tying goal with a lot of help from defenseman Sam Dickinson.
11: Graf had it for a second, lost it on the stick check. Thomas gave it away, though, and Dickinson steps up. That's a good play by Dickinson. Slides on the left to Graf. Crosses the line. Dickinson keeps going. He's in the left wing corner. Got the pass back from Graf, but then he lost it on the check to Broberg, and it's cleared back to center ice. Dickinson's on it there. Got a handoff from Toffoli. Stick handles down in deep. Centering feet in front. Graf. Shot. Score! Sam Dickinson, what a shift! He ends up getting the assist on Colin Graf's game-tying goal at 6:05 in the third period. It's all even at two.
0: What a goal by Graf. His first of the year. Dickinson the primary assist. Tyler Toffoli his second point of the night, assisting on the tying tally. And it was all even heading down the stretch. St. Louis had some really good puck control late in the third period, but the Sharks' defense and Alex Nedeljkovic held. Oh, yes, there were a couple of plays off the post or off the crossbar. One for Robert Thomas. A good chance also for Cam Fowler that went off the post, but it stayed 2-2. And then we got to overtime. 3-on-3. Stenberg and Wennberg out there together playing, and the Sharks in the midst of that make a change. Stenberg holds onto the puck, and at 1:03, Darnell Nurse gets the game winner.
11: The Sharks able to break out with both those guys getting up slowly. A crisscross. Wennberg down the right. Stenberg now down the right wing side. Across the line. Lee feeds it over to the left. Quick shot. Score! Darnell Nurse gets the game-winning goal for the Sharks in overtime. He just jumped on the ice, got the pass perfectly, and he is mobbed by his teammates as the Sharks are 3-0 in overtime. Nurse with his first goal as a Shark. San Jose wins it 3-2.
0: What a way to finish. Stenberg and Wennberg assisting, but the guys that kind of ran into each other there at the start of that playback were Jacob Trouba and also Snuggerud, and they were behind the net. That was a big hit by Trouba that got things started when the puck came up ice.
1: Yeah, I didn't just hit him. He lands on top of him for good measure, and then kind of, you know, putting salt on the wound, ends up getting a really good change, and that allows Darnell Nurse to jump in the play. But what a heads-up play by the youngster in Stenberg. Makes a play, holds onto it. He sees Darnell coming off the bench and finds him. He goes in and ends this game.
0: Final shots on goal in the game. One for the Sharks in overtime, none for St. Louis. The final shots were 27 for San Jose and 26 for St. Louis. Why is that? The Sharks outshot the Blues 11-3 in the third period of action, even though St. Louis had that better of the play in the final couple of minutes. And so the Sharks spoil the Blues' season opener at home. Their home opener here tonight in front of a sellout crowd. San Jose is 3-0 in overtime, 3-1 on the season, with the Edmonton Oilers coming to town on Saturday. Meanwhile, Alex Nedeljkovic is the Sharks' road warrior. He has now won his last four consecutive road starts, second time in his career that he's ever done that. The last Sharks goalie to win four or more consecutive road starts was James Reimer, who won five straight on the road in October and November of 2022. And as I mentioned, Nedeljkovic has won four straight on the road as of now, and he's done that once before in his career when he played for the Carolina Hurricanes 5 years ago. Also a note about Darnell Nurse, his first goal with the team in overtime. And we have a couple of people that have done that before. Luca Cagnoni did it in game one in overtime. Alex Wennberg and also Dan Boyle had his first goal as a Shark in overtime.

0: decided by a single goal in this all-time series. With the three stars tonight, here's Jamal.
1: Yep. First star is Tyler Toffoli with a goal and an assist. Second star, Darnell Nurse with a game-winning goal in overtime. And Mason McTavish with an assist is the third star. Honorable mention on the star front for me has to go to Kiefer Sherwood with 10 hits recorded in this game.
0: That's a player right there. And you know, you got to give Ivar Stenberg a little bit of kudos, too, for his patience and for his very tactical play, especially on the game-winning goal.
1: Absolutely. He looked great.
0: We'd like to thank everybody for tuning into our broadcast, and we always remind you at this time that whenever the San Jose Sharks are on the ice, we're on the air with you. We appreciate the fact that you tune in to us each and every game, and we also remind you that Sharks Audio Network coverage is on 24 hours a day, so there's all kinds of great interviews, past games, classic contests, and much, much more that you can find out by picking up the Sharks Plus SAP Center app, or you can listen at sjsharks.com/listen. 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Our on-site engineer for tonight's broadcast was James Jackson, and our studio engineer at Network Central is Brian Welsh. For Jamal Mayers, I'm Dan Rusinowski, reminding you of the final score. The San Jose Sharks do it again in overtime on a goal by Darnell Nurse. 3-2, they have defeated the St. Louis Blues on the road. Tune into our next exciting broadcast of Sharks hockey coming your way on Saturday. We'll be on the air at 12:30 Pacific time, afternoon tilt, against Connor McDavid, Leon Draisaitl, and the rest of the Edmonton Oilers. Until then, thanks a lot for being with us. We say so long from St. Louis.
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0: It's my great pleasure to welcome to our broadcast today Bernie Nichols, one of the great personalities in the history of the San Jose Sharks. He played for the Sharks from 1996 to 1999, had three outstanding seasons where his National Hockey League career came to a close. And Bernie, it's always good to see you. I understand that you're doing some hunting in Ontario.
1: Well, that's my passion, as you know, Dan, probably. Ever since I retired, I come back and got to do what I couldn't do with my dad for the 18 or so years that I played in the NHL. So always good to be back home.
0: Bernie is the author of a new book called From Floodlights to Bright Lights, and it is a very interesting account of his career, which was very lengthy in the National Hockey League, over 1,100 games, 475 goals, and 1,200 points. And I actually got to call a lot of those points over the years because you played in Los Angeles, and of course, we were in San Jose. And then, of course, after that, you came to the Sharks for 3 years. But tell us a little bit about the motivation for writing the book.
1: My story, coming from such a small town, which a lot of Canadian boys do, but I came from a small town of 100, maybe 100 people, and go to Los Angeles, 10 million people. The journey along the way, I had different people said that, you know, it would probably be an interesting read. So I just thought, why not? And I just think that, you know, the people you get to meet along the way and all the experiences you have, and especially coming here. And then, you know, the downside for me or the dark side, losing a child. I just think it makes for a pretty interesting read. You know, the celebrities you meet when I was in Los Angeles and got to hang with them. So I just think it turned out to be a pretty good read.
0: Well, I think it is. It's a great read, and it's well documented. You worked with Kevin Allen and with our friend Ross McEwen on the writing of the book, which put you in great hands in terms of editing and understanding the right way to assemble everything. And I think that it's really a great, great work, and everybody should read it from Triumph Books. One thing that I want to ask you about is that whole journey, the fact that you were from such a small town and you did get to a city of basically 10 million people in your National Hockey League career. Growing up in that small town, just give us an idea of what the relationship to hockey was.

0: was and when you found out that you had a special talent?
1: Well, most people say Canadian boys are born with skates on, right? And I started skating when I was 3 years old, and that's where the floodlights came from. A lot of times when you see athletes writing books, they want to have the picture of the face or of the person on there. And mine was different. I just thought because of how I grew up playing under floodlights, we had a little arena or rink out back behind the school where I grew up, went to school, and my dad made a rink out in front, and you know, to skate with floodlights, like I said. And then you go to a place like Los Angeles with 10 million people, that's where the bright lights came from. So I just think that kind of was how I got the name of the book anyways.
0: Wes Guilford is right near a couple of decent sized lakes, Pine Lake and Green Lake. I'm wondering if it froze over enough for you guys to skate outside out there.
1: Pine Lake is the lake we're on, and we'd skate on it all the time. Right. And I always felt we had the advantage, kids from a small town, because the city kids, they could only get the arenas, you know, once a week, probably. We get to skate every day. And I think that was such a big advantage for us. And, you know, I think all kids dream about playing the NHL. And when we're skating every day and playing outside every day, I just think it made our dream come a reality once, you know, you get to the junior hockey and then eventually get drafted.
0: Well, it sounds a lot like what Bobby Orr did when he was growing up in Parry Sound, which is another part of rural Ontario. I mean, the kids used to go out and play shinny, and there were no boards. You just set up a couple of goals, and we'd see who hold on to the puck the longest.
1: Well, you know what? What's funny is in my little town, there's a Bell Center there, and they paved it. And that was the only road that was really paved when I was growing up. And we just went by the other day, my fiance and I said, you know what? I played ball hockey there every day, you know, in the wintertime, because they'd shovel it off and we could play ball hockey right there. But that's the same Bobby, same thing. His town's a little bit bigger than mine, but just playing outside. And I think for us, when they started the outdoor games, right? I think for the Canadian boys, that was what we grew up doing. So that's why I think they just love playing it, the guys that got a chance to. Because that's how we grew up.
0: When you were growing up, who was your favorite hockey team and who were your favorite hockey players?
1: You know, what's funny is when I got drafted, my hometown, we only got two channels, and one was Toronto Maple Leafs Hockey Night in Canada on Saturday night. Right. And so I'd get to watch them play. So when I got drafted to the LA Kings, my mom came out and told me, and I honestly didn't really know anything about the LA Kings because all you hear is Toronto, Montreal, any Canadian city. Right. So that's who I got to see most of the time. But my favorite player growing up was Brian Trotche. And obviously I got a chance to play against him. Met him, done some charity stuff with him. Super guy. But if you read what Brian's done in his career, it's not hard to figure out why you'd want to he'd be your favorite player.
0: Of course, when you were growing up, you got recognized, and I suppose you were probably playing somewhere near Haliburton or somewhere like that when the Kingston Canadians came calling in the Ontario Hockey Association, as it was called then. Tell us about that process and how you got to Kingston.
1: You know what? When I was 16, I played junior here, but I'm still midget. My cousin, Craig Stamp, asked my dad if he thought it'd be all right if I could go down to Woodstock to play junior A back then, or I guess it was junior B. So my dad said I could. So I played junior B there, was rookie of the year, and I get drafted by the Kingston Canadians. So they just thought that would probably be a better chance for me to get recognized than playing in our little town here of 1,500 people. So I think that worked out pretty well for me.
0: Well, sure did. Of course, it's a top producer of talent for the National Hockey League, and you get drafted by the Kings in the fourth round back in 1980. That seems like yesterday to me, but it was a long time ago now. And then you got an opportunity to turn pro, and that's kind of where our paths intersect in a certain way, because I spent 5 years calling the play-by-play with the New Haven Nighthawks, and you spent a part of one season, a very, very memorable one, in New Haven at the Coliseum playing for the Nighthawks, getting your way started. You played with some pretty good players on that team, too, but just tell us about your AHL days.
1: Yeah, you know what? Any kid, you get drafted, to the NHL, you're excited. And, you know, even though I didn't make it the first year or half the year, I got sent to New Haven, but it was still a lot of fun to play, right? A great little town to play in, but you're still kind of NHL, even though it's a farm team. And we had a good team there. And for the first time, right, you're playing with men when you come from junior. So you really don't know what to expect other than, you know, now you're in the big time and you're playing with grown men. So that part was probably the adjustment that you had to make, but it was still fun. You know, Don Perry was our coach there. Don, when he got called up, he called me up. Warren Holmes was down there. So it was pretty good. I think Hawk was down there. And the goalie, Jimmy Rutherford. Remember, with Jimmy Rutherford was down there with us too, right? The first year.
0: Yeah, sure. You had Jimmy Rutherford, Gary Bromley, and Doug Keynes. Those are some veteran names.
1: That's right, yeah.
0: One guy I wanted to ask you about, though, Bernie, was Bobby Sheehan, because he had such a big personality. He could really skate. And it was kind of, the She-Cat was a big, big, big fan favorite.
1: I enjoyed Bobby. And you know what? Bobby liked the horse racing too, and we kind of get into that together. But the funny thing was back then too, right? Like Bobby was with the Rangers. So the Rangers and the Kings, that was their farm team. So we combined the two teams. So Bobby was with the Rangers, I was with the Kings, but a great talent too, right? Bobby was, he was a good hockey player and he was a lot of fun to be around.
0: Don Perry was a coach certainly that's famous in Los Angeles Kings lore. And my memory of him is, of course, in New Haven, first with the Blades, the Eastern League team, and then the Nighthawks. The Blades were like right out of Slapshot. And that's a lot of the people that were in that league were basically inspired by guys like Don Perry, although he wasn't in the movie, but he knew half the people that were in it.
1: He should have been.
0: Yeah, he should have been. It. Tell me your Don Perry stories, because I tell you what, I really admired him.
1: I did too. You know, Don was old school for sure. And the funny thing is, too, one time he got, when he was up in L.A., right, he came up early, but we had a couple of days off or something. I think he went skiing somewhere, and he got sunburned so bad, he wouldn't even come out in the ice with us in practice when he got bad, because whether he was embarrassed to think that, you know, he shouldn't have been doing what he was doing or something. But Don, you know, used to be on the bus with Don. He had some beer up front, right, after games and stuff, but just definitely old school. And like you said, he may have been in the movie for Slapshot, because he would have fit the role just perfectly.
0: Well, he told me one time we got on our first road trip and he said, "You're the broadcaster, right?" And I said, "Yeah." He said, "We're going for beers after the game." I said, "Okay."
1: Yeah.
0: That's how it all started.
1: Front seat with him. That's right.
0: Well, you got to L.A. and, of course, going from a town of 75 to 100 people in West Guilford, first to Kingston and then to New Haven, a city of about 100,000. Now you're in Los Angeles, the big city, Hollywood. The L.A. Kings weren't the Kings of silver and black yet. They were still wearing purple and gold sweaters. But just what about the bright eyes that you must have had walking into that situation, getting recalled and having to play against the best players in the world?
1: You know, as a kid, you're just so excited, right? You have the opportunity to play in the NHL. And, you know, mine was LA. First time I got called up, I didn't even play. I sat in the bench the entire game. That was before Don got there. But then once he got there, you know, you get to play with guys like Marcel Dion, Dave Taylor, Charlie Simmer, older guys, which is tough, right? Because I'm only 19 years old playing with grown men. But they were great. Took me under their wing, Charlie did, and Mike Murphy, and just having the opportunity to play in the NHL every day was just, you know, even though we only had probably 10, 11,000 season seat holders, once the big teams come in, Edmonton or the Islanders, we'd sell it out, and they were diehard Kings fans, and they took a liking to me. I just loved playing there, and had some great times. Started slow, but picked it up there, three hat tricks and three straight home games with Don. And so it was a lot of fun. It was a great place to start for me. I think when kids get drafted, right, you hope you don't get drafted to a team that's loaded in your position. And other than Marcel Dion, that was really the only person that I had, you know, that I wouldn't be able to be better than. And so I got to get there right away and play most of the time.
0: Marcel Dion was a huge superstar. He's probably the best player ever to play that never won a Stanley Cup. And I'm told that he was a really great guy to have as a teammate. Somebody said once that he used to have sort of open house on Sundays at his house, and you could come out and sit by the pool because you could do that in Los Angeles, and he'd have barbecue going and music going. Is that the kind of guy he was?
1: Yeah, he was. And, you know, to think about it, I think he scored like over 700 goals in the NHL, right? And how the hell you do that? That's talent. But he did. And the funny thing is, typical small town boy. He drove like a little green Volvo or something like that, right? He's in the NHL. Most guys now, they're either driving Porsches, Lamborghinis, all this, some Bentleys, and Mars just drove this little green Volvo all around. But he would have the guys over. The French guys obviously loved him. When you get Luke and the French guys come, because Mark's really took care of them. But he was great to watch as an offensive player. He was so skilled. The things he did with the puck, it was a pleasure for me to be able to play with him and learn from him.
0: You, of course, were part of that team that that played in the playoffs that very first season in the National Hockey League. And you had Charlie Simmer, and you had Dave Taylor, and you had Larry Murphy was on that team, who was a great Hall of Fame player. So it was you in Vancouver, and you were sort of like a lone ranger out there when it came to travel. It had to be pretty tough.
1: It was tough. Nowadays, kids, you go to a team today, you play tomorrow, you fly right out that next night, go somewhere else. Vancouver was our closest team, and it was a 3-day trip. You'd fly in one day, play the next, and fly back the next day, right? So, and we had to play Vancouver a lot. We actually had training camp up there in Victoria, and we'd end up playing Vancouver, 10, 12 times a year, which was tough, but that was it. That's all they had out there in California. And for the most part, people didn't even really want to go out west to play. And now everybody wants to go to a warm city climate team.
0: Well, yeah. And that of course, happened with the expansion, with what happened next in your career, which was really a seminal moment. That's when the biggest trade in hockey history occurred and Wayne Gretzky became a member of the Los Angeles Kings. You were there when it all happened. And of course, you scored 70 goals the year that you and Gretz played together, but I was in New Haven at the time. We knew about the trade a few days before. We were sworn to secrecy that it was going to happen, and we just couldn't believe it really was going to happen. What about inside the LA Kings dressing room?
1: Yeah, we didn't either. I know the first time I heard, it was in August, like August 8th, August 9th, something like that. And I was told that, and I said, there's no way, right? And I knew, obviously, Bruce Mann all the time. So I called Bruce right away and said, Bruce, did this happen? He said, oh, yeah, this happened, right? So, and the story with that is, I guess, Gretz was actually in Bruce's office when Bruce was talking to Peter Pocklington and talking about it, and where he said, oh, yeah, you trade Gretz or this or that. And he was kind of hard on Wayne, not knowing Wayne was listening. So Wayne said to Bruce, make the deal, right? So obviously for us, having arguably the greatest player ever come to our team. Marty McSorley came with them, Mike Krusiniski. LA went from a hockey town that no one knew they even played there, when you got to go up against the Lakers and the Dodgers, to being the place to be, right? When Gretz got there, we had all the celebrities come out. It was the place to be, and we're sold out every night. Media, everywhere. So, It turned out that was pretty cool to play under that atmosphere was obviously a lot of fun.
0: But before that, you guys were starting to really change as a team. You had Jimmy Carson and you had Luke Robitaille there. They had really good years with you. And Robbie Fatorik became the coach, somebody that you and I both really respect, and really got that team turned around. What do you think would have happened if that Gretzky trade didn't occur?
1: Well, I don't think he would have put LA on the map like he did. I know that the year before, when we got Jimmy Carson, Luke Robitaille, both those kids scored 50 goals, very talented, but it just didn't, I think, because Jimmy got traded obviously in the Wayne deal. But when you bring in Gretzky and what he brings to the table, it just flipped it, right? From not necessarily the doormat of the league, but a team that wasn't really going anywhere to a team that had serious potential.
0: Right. And also, if it weren't for Wayne Gretzky going to Los Angeles, I don't think the San Jose Sharks would have ever existed, simply because, at least under these terms, because it made it possible for a team in a warm weather so-called city that they could succeed in the state of California. Don't you agree?
1: Absolutely. In Anaheim, I think solely because of Gretz, and Bruce was the one, I think, because of how close they were, that allowed Anaheim to come too. So, and I remember when the Sharks came, you know, it was the Cal Palace at first, which was still awesome. That was in 91 or something. I was with the Oilers. But when they came in, and you know, as good as anybody, what it was like there, they were sold out every night, right? Like hockey in San Jose has been great. And like you said, I think that's all because of Wayne.
0: We're talking to Bernie Nichols today about his book, which is called From Floodlights to Bright Lights. The floodlights were out in West Guilford, Ontario, with the lights out at night so he could skate. And of course, the bright lights were in Los Angeles, where we are talking about right now. When Wayne Gretzky came to Los Angeles, all of a sudden, all of the celebrities started showing up. And the Kings also did a really good job of improving and getting to the playoffs. And of course, there were a couple of really good playoff runs. What's your favorite playoff memory of that time?
1: You know what? Probably the very first one. We play the Oilers first round. And we're down 3-1. We end up winning up there. And came back and won in 7 games. And I remember game 7, I ended up scoring 2 goals, had 2 assists. Gretz scored into the empty net to kind of clinch it. But if you can imagine, obviously, like, who else would you want to play in the first round after they just traded them, right? And for us to beat them, that was probably as good of a series I've ever been involved in. And probably just because of that, it was a madhouse there. As you can imagine with the Oilers and with the Kings.
0: What was the madhouse like off the ice? I mean, Gretzky was getting so much attention. He was getting invited everywhere. And of course, he was bringing his teammates with him.
1: Well, you know what? And I don't know why, and I say this to people all the time. I was Gretz's boy. Everywhere Wayne went that year, I was the guy. And I asked guys from Edmonton if that was the same there, right? And not really, but for some reason, no matter where Wayne went, he always invited me, and I got to hang with him every day for a year and a half there. It was like, I tell people, it's like Christmas Day every day.
0: And of course, you guys became very, very close friends. You're still close friends to this day. He wrote a foreword for your book. Tell us about your continuing relationship.
1: Yeah. You know, I did his fantasy camp there for years. And when it came time to do the book and do the foreword, obviously you couldn't ask a better person, right, to do it. And as you can see on the book, I got his picture as big as I could on there, and his name as big.
0: His name is as big as yours is.
1: That's right. I said, if people are going to see it, they may not even see my name. As long as they see Gretz, they want the book. So now, that was nice. He did it. And, you know, you asked Gretz to do something, and there wasn't a hint, like, he just said absolutely, and he did it. And you know, obviously you couldn't be more thankful to have anybody do it than him. And so that was pretty special of him to do that for me.
0: He was always nice to everybody in the organization or anybody that came around the hockey team too. And I remember when I was in New Haven at the time, the guys would, you know, they would get recalled, would come back and say, wow, Wayne Gretzky invited me to go somewhere and so forth. And one player you may or may not remember, Dave Pizine, that particular year, he scored a really big goal for the Nighthawks against the Sherbrooke Canadians. And ended up having the team go to the Calder Cup finals that year. But he got recalled to the Kings, and he said Wayne Gretzky invited him to go out after the game with some of the guys. And they walked down, and he had that Rolls-Royce Corniche that was sitting down inside the tunnel of the Forum. And he threw Dave Pizine the keys, and he said, here, you drive. What a lot of people don't know is that the actual ignition for a Rolls-Royce Corniche is not in the normal place for the average car. So Dave Pizine is sitting in the front, fumbling around, trying to find the keys. Wayne's in the back with Janet, and he's laughing. And the way Dave Pizine tells me, he said he didn't know what to do. So he turned around and he said, well, sorry, Gretz, mine's in 82. I don't know where the ignition is on this one.
1: That's right. You know what? And for a lot of people who don't know Gretz, and it's tough, right? Because he's so big, like a Michael Jordan, a Gretzky, Muhammad Ali, they're all the same, right? They're just different people. But Gretz, there isn't a better ambassador for the NHL than Wayne Gretzky, and he, you know, represents himself, the team, the league so well. And like you said, any kid he's ever that's played with him, any player, they'll tell you per person that Gretz treats you like gold. Everybody, it doesn't matter if you're the best player in the league or one of the bottom players, Gretz has all the time in the world for you. And he's just a special person. And I honestly have never met a person that you'd love more than Gretzky.
0: So it had to be a pretty big shock after 70 goals with Wayne Gretzky as your teammate to get traded to the New York Rangers. And as I remember, it was during the All-Star break, which kind of created what they're calling the Bernie Nichols rule, that you can't get traded during the All-Star break anymore. But to tell us just about what happened and how shocking that was for you after the success you had with the Kings, and also for how many years you were in Los Angeles.
1: Yeah, you know, I always say, like, I know getting traded is part of the deal, right? And but the toughest part for me was, and like I tell people, like, to play with Gretz, I only played with him for a year and a half. I can't imagine what it'd be like to play with him for 5 or 10 years, right? So the end of that year, Bruce McNall, I just signed a new deal. And I said to Bruce, I said, look, I wanted to buy a house. It was a big house at the time. And Bruce said, yeah, absolutely buy it, because I just signed. He said, I'll never trade you. And it was 3 months later, I'm at the All-Star game, and it was after the skills competition, and Mike Vernon seen me in the hall, and he said, I heard you just got traded. And I said, what the are you talking about? I didn't get traded, right? So I went and found Bruce, and I said, Bruce, I just heard I just got traded. And he said, yeah, we just traded to New York. And so obviously devastating. And like I said, for the reasons why, not that, you know, obviously playing for LA for so long, but playing with Wayne, it would have been so much fun to play with him for a couple more years, but that's part of the deal. And for me, going to New York, original six team, I guess you couldn't pick a better team to go to if you get traded.
0: Well, Marcel Dion got traded there too, so I guess you have that in common. But also
1: Guy Lafleur.
0: Yep, Guy Lafleur played there for sure. Roger Neilson was the head coach, and Brian Leetch is the superstar of the team. He was the anchor of the Stanley Cup. But tell us about Brian Leetch as a player and as a person.
1: Yeah, quiet person. When I got there, I think they were in like just out of the playoffs, but they just Mike Richter was kind of taken over too as goalie from John Van Beesbrouck, but. Leetchie was unbelievable. He was in the All-Star game that year. So when I'm playing for, I still played for the West, playing the East, Brian's there, but Hall of Famer, just, he's so gifted. He was so much fun to play with, right? I never had that kind of in LA. We did have Larry Murphy, but there's not many guys as good as Brian Leetch, and having the opportunity to play with him for a couple of years was pretty special.
0: What's the difference between playing in a city like Los Angeles, which has Hollywood and the glitz and the glamour, and New York, which has some of the same things, but is a different vibe?
1: Well, they are similar, right? When we first started, before Gretz got there, we may have had two reporters at one of our games, right? You get to New York and you got 10. And you get some, as you will know, that may want to be a little controversial, stir up some stuff where other people say, you got to be careful what you say. Those markets are a little bigger market, and playing in Madison Square Gardens, there's not a better place in the world to play than Madison Square Gardens.
0: You had to feel something when the New York Rangers finally won the Stanley Cup. Some of your teammates did that in 2 years after you left. The intensity, the same thing when Los Angeles finally won in 2012. Didn't that kind of resonate with you?
1: No, absolutely. The problem when the New York Rangers won it, I was with the Devils at the time, and they ended up beating us. And I tell people this day, that may have been the best series I was ever involved in. We went 7 games, 3 games into overtime, and the final game into double overtime. Like, and then they go on to win the Stanley Cup. So that was tough. We still feel we were the better team, but obviously we didn't get it done. But then going back to LA, I got to work with Daryl Sutter then as an assistant coach when they won the Cup. So I always say I never won as a player, but that was a lot of fun being involved as a coach and the coaching staff and having an opportunity to win it.
0: You were on that team with the New Jersey Devils. We're going to get to the Edmonton Oilers part of your journey in a second, but since we're talking about it, it had to be absolutely devastating. Game seven, double overtime. You know, everybody talks about Stephane Matteau, future Shark, with the big goal and all that sort of stuff. But when you're on the losing end of that, how do you deal with it?
1: Yeah, that was really tough because, like I say, as a team, we felt we were the better team. And you know, Stephane Matteau scores the goal. It may have been the worst goal of his career as far as it come from behind the net. And, you know, Marty played so well for us, right? Like, he was so good. And that was just a fluke goal how that thing went in. But it did. And it was such a great series. It was back and forth. Every game was tight. Mike Keenan was their coach, right? We had Jock Lemaire. Larry Robinson was with us. We had such a good team. That was Marty Brodeur's first year, and he was spectacular.
0: Can you imagine this, that Marty Brodeur was on that team, and then he was on the New Jersey Devils team that the Kings beat that you were part of in 2012? That's an incredible career.
1: Right. Yeah, that's right. And still there, and still, you know, the game had changed a little bit as far as goalie style then, but Marty was still Marty. And I never played with a better goalie. He was so good for us in such a young age. And obviously he goes on to win three Stanley Cups and most wins probably of all the goalies. So he was a very special player.
0: Between New Jersey and New York, you actually played a couple of years in Edmonton. And you did, you in your book, you talk about this extensively. For a while, you didn't report. And that's because of the loss of a child and a variety of other things personally that were going on in your life. Did you talk to anybody about the decisions that you made to not go right away?
1: I had my agent, Mike Barnett, Wayne Gretzky's agent at the time. I didn't go because Heather was at bed rest with the twins. So the kids were born November 29th. So when I get traded first game. We thought we would wait until the kids were born. Obviously, Glenn Sather wasn't real thrilled with that. But once the kids were born, I went there. And I always say to people to this day, as a Canadian boy, you got to play somewhere in Canada. And for me, it was Edmonton, and it was special. They were a good team. It was so much fun. Who do we play first round is the LA Kings. And the LA Kings got Gretzky. They got Curry. Maybe Fear was there. They had half of the Oilers team in LA. So I'm in Edmonton now. We end up beating them in six games. So that was obviously very rewarding for me, going back and playing against them and end up eliminating them.
0: Well, that was also the first year of the San Jose Sharks. And I remember that the Sharks went 3-0 at home at the Cow Palace against the Edmonton Oilers. And Glenn Sather was not happy about that whatsoever. You finally got first exposure to the Sharks that season. Tell us about your trips to the Cow Palace and about the atmosphere that was really around the team that year, because it was different than the average NHL team.
1: It was. The rink was awful, as you know. We dressed way up. Upstairs, I had to come down some stairs or something. I remember my first time there, Peter Klima and I missed the bus and we had to go to get out there. We were late. But what I remember most is, other than I think I might have scored one of my first goals as a Oiler there, but Kelly Buckberger fought Link Gates, and Kelly would fight anybody, but he cracked his helmet and he had one of those big Wilson helmets or something like that. But Sather come in the dressing room because no one jumped in to try to help Kelly at the time, right? You know, and to lose to the Sharks back then is not good, right? So we all got scolded pretty good by Sather after that game.
0: And in spite of all of that, you get things together by the end of the year. You played 16 playoff games for the Edmonton Oilers. You beat the LA Kings, which had to be a big deal. That had to be a kind of a nice high point for you too in your playoff memories.
1: No, absolutely. That was a great series. And I was playing with Joe Murphy and Vincent Danfous, and we had a great line. I think I did set a record, and I'm not sure what it was, for Edmonton, the playoffs, which I don't know how you can do that when you got Gretzky, Messier, and Curry there, but did something. So that was kind of special. But it was a special run for me. We ended up getting to the semifinals that year, and just being involved in that team where they've been taught to win, right? They understand everything. They're talking about the next series halfway through the first series, knowing you're going to win and what we're going to do when we get to Chicago. We're setting up golf games for Chicago on our off day. It was just a winning atmosphere there. And it was a special place to play.
0: Yeah, think about that. You played with Joe Murphy and with Vinny Domfus. All three of you eventually played for the San Jose Sharks. That's crazy.
1: That's right. We all got Big D in San Jose. So, and we played, it was fun playing there too. That was kind of the end of Joe's kind of career. It was kind of falling out there, but we got to be in San Jose as well.
0: Well, that happened after you were in Chicago, of course, and you got a chance to play for the Chicago Blackhawks for a couple of years. I mean, I'm looking at your career, and you played for the New York Rangers. You played in L.A. when Gretzky was there. You played for the Edmonton Oilers, and now you're in Chicago, another Original Six team, and that's where you first came into contact with Big D, Daryl Sutter, and Rich Preston and Paul Baxter and that whole coaching staff. That was some staff.
1: Yeah, it was. We all know Daryl, right? There's not a more intense person ever to play for. And I remember different times coming into to practice before a game in the morning skate. And he's yelling and screaming about not being ready for the game. And I'm going, damn, we don't play for like 7 or 8 hours. I ain't ready yet. Right. But that was Daryl, very intense, but very well prepared. He had his team so well prepared every night. I have so much respect for him like that. But we had a great team, right? Eddie Belfour was our goalie. Chris Chelios, which may have been my favorite player ever to play with, other than Gretz. Joe Murphy's there. Jeremy Roenick was there. Tony Amani, Gary Suter. We went to the semifinals both years I was there. We had a great team.
0: Well, that's for sure. Dirk Graham also on that team, too. That was
1: captain, yeah.
0: Captain of the team. And that really was a special time for the Chicago Blackhawks, of course. But again, just short of the Stanley Cup, and that kind of is the story of your playing career. I know that a lot of guys feel terrible if they're not able to finally get there, but it's also an illustration of how hard it really is to win.
1: Yeah, no question. You know, when you play, just playing in the NHL is a thrill, obviously, and your goal is to win the Stanley Cup, because you don't win it doesn't mean, you know, obviously you're devastated you don't get a chance to win it because of how hard it is, but what it would be like to win it. But it doesn't mean that you didn't have a good career because you didn't win it. You know, like I said, I got to the semifinals four times, but the playoffs itself are so much fun. And like I said, I just don't know what it'd be like to win it, but I got close, just couldn't get there.
0: Well, the other thing that happens in the NHL, especially for a career that's as long as yours was big injuries do happen. And I know you broke your jaw at least once. You talked about that in the book. You probably had a couple of concussions, although back then they just said tape an aspirin to it and get back out there. But what is the worst injury and experiences you've ever had?
1: Probably the worst one I had is I lacerated my spleen. So they put you right in the hospital there until it heals. So that's as dangerous as it gets. I tore cartilage in my ribs, was probably the most painful. Like I said, I had probably concussions three times or more, but they don't even, you know, I've never been diagnosed as a concussion as a player. Like you said, both times, the time I broke my jaw, I was on the bench. I continued playing, and about 10 minutes later, I got hit into the boards and my jaw went out of joint. So I'm thinking I got concussed twice in a matter of 10, 15 minutes, you know, broke both my feet. I broke my ankle. I got hit in the eye with a stick. I got 25 stitches over my eye. Tore my hamstring. Broke my wrist. Broke my fingers. Broke my thumb. I got stepped on with a skate here. My whole thumb's numb here from that still to this day. But I never got, you know, my knees are still good. My back's still good. So there's guys that are a lot worse off than I am, you know, to get through that long playing that much of a physical sport. I still feel pretty lucky to be able to walk and do the things I can do.
0: Well, and to enjoy your family. And as you mentioned, you know, you didn't play for a while when your wife was, at the time, was about to deliver twins. Heather gave birth to those babies, and now they're all adults now, and they're in good health, I'm told. So that's really good. But you have experienced loss in your life.
1: That's true. And it actually happened when I get traded to New Jersey. So he was born end of November, November 25th. And I got traded, I think, early in December to New Jersey. And they went back to California. And it wasn't like 2 or 3 weeks later, he wasn't feeling well. He went in and they took too much spinal fluid out of him, and he had a stroke. So now I'm trying to play in New Jersey when he's in the hospital, but he's not doing well. They thought he was, after that, the stroke and stuff, they considered him brain dead at the time. So, you know, he's just laying in the hospital there for the better part of a year almost. So I'm trying to play. You know, Lou Lamoriello was awesome. He would fly me back to go see him from time to time, but I'm still trying to play, right? You still got to try to go about your job every day. But that was difficult, right? As anybody can imagine, trying to play when you got a sick kid in the hospital. So that was a very trying and tough year. For my first year in New Jersey was tough.
0: His name was Jack?
1: Yes.
0: That was such a tough time. And that really illustrates, between the injuries and everything that goes on away from the rink, it's not easy being a professional athlete and being away from your family when you're going through some of this stuff, is it?
1: That's true. And that's one thing that a lot of people can't really understand, I guess, because if you think about it, I'm in New Jersey, but the twins are back in California too. So I'm not with them either. So it is very tough. And that's the tough part about our job as athletes. Like you say, sometimes you get traded, you get kids in school, so they don't report to wherever city you get traded to. And, you know, your family's in another city. So it's very tough at times for professional athletes.
0: Well, you had 3 good years with the San Jose Sharks, and I remember picking you up at the airport. You probably don't even remember this. I took you to a golf tournament at the Olympic Club.
1: I do.
0: Just a few weeks before they had the U.S. Open there, and you get off of a plane with maybe a couple of extra putts, and you shoot a 72. I'll never forget that.
1: Yeah, golf was a passion of mine. Still is. I still love to play. And I remember that, Dan. That was awesome. And to go play the Olympic Club, right, as a golfer, a lot of people would love to play that course. And it was a good day. But, you know, I could say the tee boxes were back where the pros played. It may have been a little shorter at the time, but it was a lot of fun. And I still remember that to this day. That was a lot of fun.
0: Well, I remember wheeling down, and we started on the 18th green. And that's, of course, a very famous view that they have from overhead. And we're driving down, and you were getting fired up like you were getting ready to play a hockey game. I thought that was incredible. The way I tell the people, Bernie shot a 72 and I didn't. That's how I tell people.
1: That's right. That's right. Yeah. Yeah. That's a great finishing hole. 18th hole. It's awesome. Yeah.
0: And that's where your career with the Sharks began. And you came to a team that needed to change its culture for sure. And that was where the Sharks were at the time. They'd already beaten Detroit in the playoffs and beaten Calgary, those two wonderful years. But then they took a real step backwards, and you were at the beginning of it. Dean Lombardi wanted to make a few moves. Owen Nolan came in and became captain of the team. And Jeff Friesen was an exciting rookie. And Victor Kozlov was another guy who played a long time in the NHL. They had a lot of high hopes. And yeah, you know, you had some other old friends, Tony Granato and Darren Turcotte and a few other people. Al Simms, who you played with, was a coach of the team. And that was a tough year, but it was the start of something special, because what Dean was trying to do was bring in veterans like yourself to teach the young kids what it meant to be a pro. What did that mean for your career?
1: Well, that was awesome. And Tony, I get traded for Tony, right? So having the opportunity to play with Tony was awesome. This is where it kind of gets, there's the good and the bad with this, as you've probably seen. When Dean came and asked me to come to San Jose, that was the plan we had, right? We were, because I was going to be the first line centerman then, but they also had drafted Patrick Marleau, right? So I was going to be there and then take a lesser role and work with the kids, Marco Sturm, you know? And which I really look forward to, because to this day, I still love helping kids do, you know, whether it's golf, anything. I want to try to help teach them, right? So that's where it was for the first couple of years. And then obviously when Daryl came, he wanted Ronnie to play the fourth line, right? Where that's where I was supposed to go, because that's the deal I had with Dean when I signed there. And when he didn't, you know, he didn't have the balls to stand up to Daryl, because it was his decision to say, hey, no, look, I've already, you know, this role is already taken because we've already agreed with that. And, you know, he apologized to me a year later saying, you know, I should have did what I did, but I didn't. And so that's kind of the sour part I still have with that, because I felt I still should have played for a couple more years after that. But it still was, playing in San Jose was one of my favorite places to play. Like you said, Olin Nolan was there. We did have a good team. You know, we had the two really good goalies at the time. Daryl ended up taking the one to Calgary later, but you know, we had a pretty good team. I know we get beat by John McClain came right at the end there. We played Dallas and we played well against them. They ended up beating us, but I think the Sharks were starting to grow to be a better team.
0: Yeah, I remember that year. That, of course, was the year that Eddie Belfour had been with the Sharks, signed with the Dallas Stars, yeah, and became one of the most hated people in San Jose. That was a big part of that series. And the other part was Brian Marchment, the late, great defenseman, running into Joe Nieuwendyk and knocking him out in game one of the series to cause all kinds of havoc.
1: Yeah, I still love Eddie to this day. He's one of my favorite people. I had an opportunity to play with him in Chicago for years, and then got him in San Jose. But like you said, he went to Dallas, and that was he was one of the most hated guys, but he got his cup there. So, you know, you can't really blame him for that. Everybody wants to try to go somewhere. And like you said, got to play with Mush there for a couple years, and great person. Devastating what happened to him. He just loved the game. Obviously he kept on working with the team. So, that was too bad.
0: That was a big, big loss. We were just coming off a game in Dallas where his son Mason is playing for the Stars, and everybody on both sides were wearing 27 Mush pins in his memory because of that first meeting. And of course, his son has taken on the number 27 just because of his dad. He never actually wore it before. It's kind of neat to see that.
1: No, absolutely. It just shows the respect that he had for his dad and the love he had for his dad. And but the teams too, right? Like, I know a lot of, and especially Dallas with, you know, Brian's put a few people out in his time, right? Kneeing people and stuff. But I think everybody still has the utmost respect for him, and just a devastating loss.
0: We're talking to Bernie Nichols about his book, Floodlights to Bright Lights. Wayne Gretzky wrote the foreword. You got to make sure you read it and buy it from Triumph Books, wherever books are sold. What's your greatest advice that you could give to a young player?
1: You know what, Dan? I say this all the time, right? Like, you look at where I came from, just a small town. I love when people have dreams. You know, you hear kids all the time. They dream big. And I tell people this day, dream big, work at it. If you want to do something, work hard at it, right? But you got to have fun. And I think that's what happens sometime with people now. You see kids golfing or something like that. Their mom or dad, they want the next kid to be the next Tiger Woods, or you want the next hockey player to be Sidney Crosby or, you know, Connor McDavid. But you just got to let the kids play and let them have fun. And I think if a kid has talent, it's going to come out. But he's just tell them to work at it. Just play hard, work hard, and have fun.
0: What about preparing for what happens after your career is over? I know that a lot of guys have a lot of trouble with that. What's been your journey in that regard?
1: Well, I think you got to have passion to do something, right? And I think a lot of athletes do. I do a lot of hunting. I'm passionate about that, getting out in the woods and, you know, doing that. I still love doing charity games. I still love putting my skates on and skating, right? I have a foundation that we do charity games and stuff, and get out and give back, right? Go out and help kids, but do something. You got to do something, but you have passion to do something, and just do it and have fun at it.
0: Your passion for hunting and for outdoors is certainly well known. And I know, I remember the story in San Jose that you were shooting at at something and shot something else. Why don't you relate that story for us?
1: Yeah, Olin Nolan, well, my boy. We were hog hunting and it's dark. And they had said they'd seen a bunch of hogs go up a hill. And I'm on one mountain and I'm shooting probably over 200 yards on another mountain. And but it was too dark to go get it. But we went the next day and it was a farmer's cow. But Owen tells everybody it's like it was 10 yards in front of me, right? They come the next day and I got in my truck. I got like cow seats and stuff, put on my cushions and stuff if it's a cow. So yeah, I've never lived that one down. Even when I'm still playing in another city. And when we come and play San Jose or something like that, the guys would be bugging me about that.
0: That was up on his ranch that was up in the hills in San Jose that he has since sold. But that was an amazing property, wasn't it?
1: It was. Yeah. We'd go back up there. Mush would come, Mike Ricci. So it was a lot of fun. Owen still loves to hunt. He was doing a fishing show, but I think fishing, he's more passionate about that. But no, we'd go up there hog hunting and did shoot one up there. Great spot.
0: Tell us about your family. You know, your wife at the time, Heather, delivered the twins. They ended up okay. And in spite of losing Jack, you still have a big, big family to care about. And I understand you're a grandparent now.
1: That's right. My boy's actually still in LA. He's working on the movie side, still plugging away there. My daughter, actually, she got married. She moved to Nashville like 4 or 5 years ago, just packed up both. Her and her husband, families were in California, but they just went to Nashville. They have a great house there. That's a great city, as you know. And 2 years ago now, they had a boy, Rhett. And so being a grandfather is pretty cool. Been there a few times, taking him on a couple trips. Can't get there enough to see him. Obviously, he's getting bigger now. He's talking a little bit, so very special, you know, to have a grandchild and get to spend time with them like that.
0: They going to put skates on them?
1: Oh, absolutely. They are soon. I hope too. I'll have to get there, you know, probably next time in or very soon. We'll have to try them out and get them on some skates.
0: Well, we look forward to that. Listen, Bernie, this has been a great conversation. And I have to tell you that that you're one of our favorites here in San Jose for the years that you played here. You were a big part of Sharks history. And it means a lot that that you talked a little bit about San Jose in the book for sure. And you tell a lot of great stories. And I really encourage people to check it out. It's called From Floodlights to Bright Lights, the story of Bernie Nichols. And Bernie, good luck with the book. And thanks a lot. We look forward to seeing you maybe somewhere, either out on a golf course or if I ever go hunting, I'll probably run into you. But just don't shoot me.
1: That's right. Well, I appreciate it, Dan. This was fun, obviously. Love my time in San Jose. It may have been one of my favorite places. I love Northern California a lot. I got to get back there. Hopefully they'll do some fancy camps again, get up there and do some of that. But it was really a lot of fun to talk with you, and I really appreciate it, Dan.
0: Bernie Nichols created excitement wherever he went in his longtime NHL career. And for several seasons, the last three of his career, they were with the San Jose Sharks. Don't forget about his book, From Floodlights to Bright Lights, with a foreword by Wayne Gretzky, wherever books are sold. I'm Dan Rusinowski. Join me next time for another episode of Where Are They Now?
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0: On today's episode of Where Are They Now, we talk to the first head coach in the history of the San Jose Sharks, George Kingston, whose characteristic look behind the bench projected an image of class, and his intense but educational approach to hockey was a major factor in the first 2 years of Sharks hockey history. We begin our conversation by talking about George's hometown, Bigger Saskatchewan, and the phrase, New York City is big, but this is bigger.
5: Well, actually, it was where I was born, where I came from. Was a farm about 21 miles away. But, you know, in that time, Saskatchewan, my mother went to where you had a safe delivery of a baby, you know, so that got me to Bigger Saskatchewan. I could easily have gone to Battleford, Saskatchewan. It's almost equidistant. But the important part was the farm was great. And, you know, it's like Jeff Rogers and all those other guys that come off the farm there. Players that are respected because they know how to work.
6: They also appreciate what they have.
5: Absolutely. You're grounded very, very well. But, you know, then there were young men like Marco Sturm that couldn't be more grounded, you know. And I can illustrate a lot of others. He's not a farm boy, but he's a small town boy in Germany near the Bavaria plant of BMW.
0: Let's talk about how you got into coaching, George. That was at the University of Calgary after your playing days were over, first as an assistant coach and then as a head coach. You were one of the early proponents of hockey as an educational experience, and certainly not only in sport, but in life. I was wondering if that book by Lloyd Percival, The Hockey Handbook, had any influence on you, because that was one of the first real educational approaches to the sport.
5: Actually, I think that the difference from hockey and other sports that are at the pro level is simply whether or not you had leaders who were writing books. Now, Lloyd Percival was one who, you know, he was the founder in a lot of ways of the Soviet Union hockey. Anatoly Tarasov consulted his book very much. And in forming a lot of, you know, his philosophy, though, was we're going to come at you and we're going to play offensive hockey. Well, players want to have fun. They want to play hockey on the offensive side of the puck. I happen to agree with him on that. I think the game at the pro level has to be fun. The game at the college level has to be fun when you're training and so forth, you know. So there always had to be good moments that way. And you know, if there's anything that I would hang my hat on, it was my unfortunate experiences as a young hockey player in terms of how people treated and failed to respect hockey players. We were just, I was in the Detroit system at age 14, unbeknownst to me, Dan. But the fact was that when I met a football coach, Murray Smith, and a hockey coach, Claire Drake, that changed my trajectory from architecture to physical education and sport. And then it changed it to wanting to make coaching certification, which I did, you know, through being at U Calgary and then going on to the Coaching Association of Canada on their board. And I ultimately chaired their board. And we put in a national coach certification program that spread to every sport in Canada. And so we wanted to certify coaches so that they we're giving the athletes, young women and men in their charge, a good experience and not being disrespected. You know, I mean, look at the purge that happened recently in professional, the NHL. But, you know, now there's an entitled generation. It's a whole lot of difference there in many of the athletes coming up that I see. But at the earlier time, a lot of athletes in junior hockey and all the leadership there, they weren't respected nearly as much as they deserved.
6: Why?

0: coach. He had total control over the athletes. And if Gordie Howe came from a place about 50 kilometers from where I was born, and Gordie Howe was, all the Abel and Lindsay and Kelly and all of those wonderful players, they knew they weren't respected. I mean, that was the kind of, lack of respect that was accorded to hockey players. And even later, you didn't like a player, then you traded him to a team that was buried and you'd never see him again, you thought. So it was a very tough business. And it's not to say that it isn't a tough business still, but there's a lot more civility and the requirement for decency and how you're dealing with your players and staff and so forth. It's just an evolution.
1: Well, so much has changed between then and now. It's almost as if it was a different universe.
0: In those days, Dan, when they went from by train, of course, there was an awful lot of alcohol that was on board. Before, for lunches and everything, the brownies, the barley sandwiches and so forth. And it was a different era. But it was an era that was a tough era to play hockey, and it was a man's game, and it was a code of the players. The player had the control over the game, not the referee. I mean, that's a huge change in the NHL and in professional sport. It's hard for players to control their own game.
2: How did they do that?
0: Simply that they were the show. And the code of the enforcer, the code of how you played, the code of a player watching on the bench, and if someone did dirt to another player, then that's where the enforcer came in, or that was where the quiet words were to bring players back into respecting the good players and being very careful that you were not injuring the good players. And if you wanted to dish dirt, then there were lots of players that could match you up on that front.
1: Now, the Red Wings organization took an interest in you, but you never actually played in Detroit. So why don't you describe your evolution from that point on?
0: I started teaching high school in Edmonton for 6 years and then worked with what was called Mite Hockey and then Midget Hockey. And then we tried to get high school hockey going. But all the way along that, I was playing senior hockey while I was, teaching high school. And then I was a candidate for the 64 Olympic team and blew out a shoulder. And that was sort of like, okay, I played till 67 when I represented Alberta with the University of Alberta in the first Canadian Winter Games. And that's where Scotty Bowman saw me. I was a very good skater. And I by that time I was playing defense and good puck mover and, just came into the play, and by that time I was a little smarter hockey player too. Not just all the hard work, but smarter work. Because you learn when you're standing, sitting on a bench, you learn to watch a player like Gal Fielder. You watch the efficiencies of the more experienced players, and you learn.
1: So as your playing career wound down, you started to get into coaching more seriously, and you became hooked up with a man named Claire Drake, who's one of the legends in Canadian college hockey history, and really in the history of the entire Canadian national program. What made people like Claire Drake different than the previous generation of coaches, and how did that influence you?
0: Tomorrow you're going to be a better hockey player, and here's how you can be a better hockey player. We're going to work it on the ice today. I want you to think about when you come to training tomorrow that you're going to be a better hockey player. And it was simply, good, better, best. Never let it rest until you're good is better and you're better best. It's probably what I heard from my grandmother, in Saskatchewan. But the fact was, it was as simple as that. Tomorrow, and the other thing, positive, positive, positive. Today was good, but tomorrow's better, so. But, the bottom line was it was simply an opportunity to be expected to be better. Wherever you were, how good you were, you could be better. And so that, in a nutshell, I called it the pursuit of excellence. And I loved my coaching time at the U Calgary. We did all kinds of training things because right at the very start, I went and studied for 5 months in the Soviet Union

0: then Czechoslovakia, Sweden, and Finland, because I had played against, their athletes and an earlier time. And I respected that there was a different game of hockey and the training was different. And I thought it was better, and which it was. I mean, there was more of a scientific approach, if I could put it like that. There was more of a scholarly approach to the whole game. And they had things in a different way. And so it was a huge learning curve for me. And that was something where I met a lot of the personalities of the game, and went to seminars in the summer. And for me, okay, I was a jock, I'm a sport guy, but I was a very serious sport guy. If I'm going to be in this, I'm going to be a communicator through being a professor at the University of Calgary. And ultimately, I was a full professor in everything scientific, because I did research on the game, as well as, having a laboratory every day to go to train and to work with athletes to try to help them be more efficient in their skating, in their team play, in their thinking of the game. And when I left in 88, for example, we were doing all kinds of work with the neural part of the game. We were looking at how do you make decisions quicker? I mean, early in the time, I looked at the game and said, it has to be more of a game of speed. And so every athlete has to process information much sooner, Dan, in order to become a player that can do those things in per unit of time, which is less and less as the speed of the game increases. As the athletes are better trained, they're better conditioned, they're better prepared, they work in the off season. Why is that? It's the business of the game. The business is, how do you become successful in whatever line of work you want to be? I mean, that's really what I tried to do with the Sharks in my time there. You know, and happily, like, I think Wade Flaherty was the longest career in from the original Shark group. Why? You know, he was a very studious kind of guy. Look at Mike Sullivan. Look at his career. You know, the most pride I have from the early time with the San Jose Sharks, you know, Doug Wilson, to be able for me to coach a future Hall of Famer, you know, Doug is really, really special. And I can all but discongratulate him for that recognition, so well deserved. But we had Kelly Kissio and we had Dean Evason. We had older players like the Perry Andersons. We had a number of really good journeyman leaders. And what you find in the chemistry of teams is the leadership. The leadership is going to be absolutely critical to where all of the players come into the game and advance in the game. It's a business.
1: We're having a great conversation with the first head coach in the history of the San Jose Sharks, George Kingston. There was a lot of fun in those 2 years at the Cal Palace when you were the head coach of the Sharks, George, but there was also a lot of adversity. And it's really amazing to note that the players that were on that roster, so many of them have gone on to become coaches or managers or other major figures in the sport today. And I wondered if that adversity helped mold them into the people that they are today.
0: Absolutely. Adversity, if it doesn't kill you, it makes you better. And so from my view, Dan, absolutely. I think that what Jack Ferreira drafted, and the only question I had for him, what is the character of the player you're bringing in? Because I learned that from Murray Smith and Claire Drake, that if you're going to be successful, you drafted, you worked with, you chose. You know, I had 250 kids try out for the U Calgary. And so out of that, I was looking at putting them into one-on-ones, two-on-twos, small games. And I'd also never recruited until the end of the season when athletes, whether it was juvenile hockey or junior hockey or whatever, I wanted to see them in playoffs. Because every weekend, what makes college hockey great is you train and then you play. And you play two games a week, and it's all out, high-intensity hockey. And that's where the speed element became so critical, because we had to do things per unit of time faster. We had to be stronger. So you used all the off-ice resources. And of course, my travels, you know, to the Soviet Union and watching the team prep for the 72 series, watching the Czechs have to compete against the Russians. And the hardest, toughest hockey games I ever saw were the Czechs playing the Russians, because the Russians were the dominant power at that time, not just in hockey, but the brutal repression in the East Bloc. And the Czech people worked 6 and 7 days a week to produce, and all of the goods went to the Soviet Union. And that was at all of the East Bloc countries. It was a really tough existence. When those players were coming up through, it goes to your point about adversity, the coal to the diamonds. But, you know, the character I'll come back to, Dan, that was the biggest thing that Jack Ferreira stood for. And I have total respect. And what happened to him, you know the story, and I don't like the story. I never liked that part of the chapter because I left a really great job prepping a Norwegian team for the Olympics, but also consulting with how do you develop volunteers that we had in Calgary for the 88 Winter Olympics. How does Norway do that for Lillehammer? For me, ultimately, I worked with them, the years, and consulted with them later. And Lillehammer was, for me, the absolute best Winter Olympic Games ever. The Norwegians are a pursuit of excellence. And if I go back to my time, the U Calgary, I could pursue excellence. Then in the 80s, coaching with Dave King, and then I took a sabbatical, and we were playing against the best of the Olympic era and world championship Soviet Union teams. And ultimately, I got to know Igor Larionov and Sergei Makarov and all of those players that could speak English. And if they couldn't, we used to meet in the fire escape and talk about hockey because they wanted to know about, North American hockey. And so ultimately, the reason Igor came to the Sharks and Sergei, I thought I was going to get my first year, Jack was a GM. My second year, we had that triumvirate that was, designed to fail because the two guys that were on the other side were going to be the two guys on the other side. And I put together a deal with Dan Baisley, who was an agent for many of the Swedish and Finnish players, for Timo Solani to come to the San Jose Sharks for year two. Mike Smith in Winnipeg couldn't handle his contract, and he wanted Pat Falloon and Neil Wilkinson. Would you have made a trade for Timo Solani to come in and start he only had, 76 goals, I think, Dan?
2: Most anyway. Of them against the Sharks, too.
0: Field day. But the fact was, I knew Timo had character. I knew all of those young junior players because I'd been watching them, from really the first input into international hockey was 1964, before I became even coach at the U of Calgary. I had played against some of them, anyway. So for me, the best memory of the Sharks, the character of the players in the community. They sold hockey, whether it was Sharks in the parks, whether it was meetings with fans, whether it was wherever, whenever. Those guys were just tremendous representatives of all the best in hockey. They were admired because they had to work hard. And we had those tough losses and we had adversity. Always, and I got fined for speaking out about the fact that why did the Sharks get the first penalty and the first power play goal before they got out of the period one meant for us a low scoring team. I look at the current Sharks and I worry about their ability to score goals. And it's really a tough game if you don't have great goaltending. And I hope Dubnyk will come in and give. I respect Martin Jones. I think he's a very, very good goaltender. But, even in 56 games, that's more like a college schedule with, all the exhibition and other matches in a game. They're up into the 40s and 50s and so forth. But the overall is that there's an awful lot of similarity now. And players always felt like the old line players, they always wanted about a 50, 60 game schedule. But then the money part of the game takes over. And then they could really, like college players, why do you see so many U.S. college players now dominating the entry into the game of hockey? It's a great training preparation. And they're also being, a couple of years later, entering the game, if they choose. I mean, if they're really phenomenal, like a Makar, for example, in Colorado, then, you know, it doesn't matter where he's going to be. He's going to be in the NHL. I mean, he's a phenomenal talent. And there are other phenomenal talents that are out there. But what I learned, for example, going to Minnesota after I had been with Calgary Flames for half a dozen years, was that Minnesota doomed their young players by expecting, as we did, Pat Falloon was going to be the answer going forward. Young players need leadership and support. We surrounded Pat Falloon and Ray Whitney, and I would have made one difference with Pat Falloon. I tried to convince Jack, as did Bob Murdoch, to have him play the first part of the year with the Canadian Olympic team. Learn how to play defense, learn how to work harder, because both Ray Whitney and Pat Falloon had played for the Spokane Chiefs. They played 40 minutes a game. They played low intensity, save your power, you know, pick your innings kind of hockey. Well, the evolution of professional hockey when I was coaching was very much you had to go, go, go, and you had to have 3 to 4 lines go, go, going. And we tried to play as much four-line hockey and use all our bench, because we had an uphill game every time we played and entered the ice against those experienced teams. And we had always about, 45-plus players that were going through the door in my 2 years. That's really tough, because we had injuries, because we played hard. But we also just had to play hard to try to score goals. We were life and death to score a goal, you know. But it wasn't that we didn't play good defense. It was simply that there were other athletes who were probably able. Look at the best players in the NHL. They still undress defensemen. They still get free. Look at how MacKinnon has risen to be just one of the absolute best players in the game. And who else? He's got 5 sidekicks with him. And then they got another couple of good defensemen coming up. And just, you know, Colorado have drafted well. San Jose, you know, I think that it's a question. I don't know. And I have, you know, great respect for the job Doug and others have done with the Sharks. They've been very, very competitive until last year. Last year, lowest scoring team or among the lowest, I think. And then you're forced to play much more defense and you play from a different side of the ledger. First goals impact a game between upwards of 60 and about 70% of outcomes are dependent on the first goal. And that was what I knew going into our first 2 years in San Jose. And that's why I spoke out and was fined for speaking out about the fact that we were expected not to be good. And we wanted to have that change. And we wanted not to have to have the first penalty and the second penalty into most of the games. It wasn't fair to the athletes, and it wasn't fair to the perception of what the referees saw in the game. Anyway, I had to speak because our players worked so damn hard. We needed to get that first goal. And they played hard. And in the 2 years in the Cow Palace, it was a wonderful rapport with the fans. And ultimately, a lot of the fans and the fact that we spent a lot of time, you know, with the players down in San Jose getting ready for the move to the, you know, the Shark Tank 2 years and 1 year later, it was a matter that there was the Sharks in the parks and there were lots of sort of promotional things centered out of San Jose. Anyway, you know, Dan, I have great memories of the players. I have great memories of the fans and the interaction that our players provided to the fans sold the game, whereas Charles O'Finley couldn't sell the game with the Oakland Seals at an earlier time in that highly competitive Bay Area market. It's, with the college teams and the professional sports, and you had elite teams there. The Niners, of course, were pretty damn good when we were there. It's a tough market, but it's a delight to see the fans have been, largely supportive, but it's a tougher time now to try to rebuild. If you're on that rebuild formula, I'm not sure, exactly the philosophy, but it's tough to get some of the premier players, and when I was in Florida, we had to bring in Joe Nieuwendyk and Gary Roberts. We had to teach the young players how to be good pros every night, consistent hockey players, giving your best, but even your best had to be better, and that type of thing. And I go back to leadership and character.
1: So many memories of those great years, George, including that fabled road trip that started in Hartford when we had an 11-hour-plus plane delay, and everybody was sitting around playing cards in the FBO in Oakland, waiting for a tire to get fixed, and finally getting to Hartford, 6 o'clock in the morning, day of the game.
0: We had a lot of misadventures, if we can put it that way. And that also case hardened. But, the other trip I was recalling where there were gun shows and RV shows in the Cow Palace in year two. And we were on the road for most of January. And eventually we flew the family into Lake Arrowhead. And we had a couple of days there before we played LA. And that was, late January, about. We were going back and up this way and over that way, west and then north and then south and all of that. And so, it was tough to be a Shark, and it's tough for the expansion team.
1: One great aspect of your tenure as the coach, George, is you wanted everybody to feel that they were part of a family. And that was really emphasized a couple of times during the year.
0: We hosted the Shark team for the Christmas party, which was unheard of at that time. For those guys in pro hockey, that the coaches would just throw a Christmas party. And we just decided our house was available. And so we did one of those Christmas tree parties where if you like your gift, you keep it and you try to keep it because the next person can come to the tree. And if they don't like theirs, or they choose simply to take yours, and they had fun. Anyway, we had to do some things that were fun and that were team building and everything. The purpose of feeling like family by going to Sun Valley, for example, it was a tough existence for the players and for their spouses. It's inevitable. There were divorces in professional football and hockey and everything like that. It's tough to bring home your game. And our players in San Jose at that time really cared about their game. They cared to win. They cared, and they were really caring people. And, it was tough. And so we had to look after the family to give them something like that and to see them on sleigh rides and to see all of the fun we had. It was a tremendous experience for the players. And I'm glad they have a good memory. Because it was a tough day most of the other days.
1: Do you follow the achievements of players like Patrick Marleau today?
0: I think he's equivalent to Tom Brady. Not only are you talking about an effortless skater, a smart hockey player, he's a guy that goes into the combat zone, but he has been very effective as a moving target, not to be hit hard. His brain is a good brain, is what I'm saying.
1: George, thanks so much for spending all this time with us. We really appreciate it, and we really thank you for your first-class approach to hockey and the way that you represented the San Jose Sharks from the very first year of the franchise. Thanks again.
0: Thank you very much, partner, because I look at it as a mutual journey, and every respect that I appreciate very much being accorded. Dan, you're looking in your mirror. Thank you.
1: George Kingston, the first coach in the history of the San Jose Sharks, is a very special person. I'm Dan Rusinowski. Join me next time for Where Are They Now? The history of the San Jose Sharks from 2002 to 2006 was the story of a team on the way up the ladder in the National Hockey League. The previous seasons had seen the club become a perennial playoff participant, but a year away from the postseason brought changes to the organization. With a new general manager, Doug Wilson, in place, the Sharks would reach the Western Conference final round for the very first time in 2004, and then after a blockbuster trade in November of 2005, they acquired Joe Thornton from the Boston Bruins, and the franchise would become a true Stanley Cup contender. Thornton wasn't the only one coming to the Bay Area from Boston. In 1998, the club had drafted defenseman Jim Fahey out of the Catholic Memorial Powerhouse program in Massachusetts. After a four-year career at Northeastern University, it was time for Fahey to turn pro. He got to the Sharks in the 02-03 season, and as it turned out, he'd score his only NHL goal in 92 career games at the Garden in Boston, where he had played some of his more memorable college games at the Beanpot Tournament. Jim was also in the Sharks locker room when the Thornton trade was made, and we sat down recently to recall his memories not only of that moment, but of much more.
3: Jim, first of all, it's great to see you. And I know that that playing in San Jose was a big, big change in your life. You got a chance to play in the National Hockey League and realize a dream. You met your wife and started a family. And before that, you started out like any other Boston kid, just growing up and loving the game of hockey. Why don't you just tell us about where the game started for you?
4: Well, first of all, thanks for having me, Dan. This is awesome that you guys, you know, reach back out to the alumni and get an opportunity to stay involved with the team. So thank you for that. You know, for me, you know, just like every other kid growing up in Boston, you know, started Milton Youth Hockey House League. And, you know, really, I think the biggest thing for me was we had just unbelievable coaches around the game, just people that can influence the game. And for me, I played almost every sport possible, but it was really coaches like, you know, Buddy Yandel, Keith Yandel's dad, you know, coaches like Frank Federico, and, you know, just great people around the game that really, you know, built a passion for the game, you know, with you and taught you the game and taught you how to play it. So yeah, for me, it was Milton Youth Hockey, the South Shore Dynamos. And then obviously on to, you know, one of the greatest coaches I've ever played for, which is Bill Hansen. And, you know, at Catholic Memorial, it was just a great experience. And then obviously was fortunate enough to be drafted by the Sharks. And yeah, I mean, I'm just really humbled and blessed by the opportunity to, you know, have a great program to grow up in, but also, you know, ending up playing with the Sharks was unbelievable. Just great people.
3: Why don't you talk about that that time at Catholic Memorial? Because, gosh, that that organization was a powerhouse for so many years in producing really good hockey players and a good place to go to school, too.
4: Yeah, it was great. I mean, you know, it's my parents always, you know, instilled the education in my entire family, my sisters and my brother as well. And so, you know, that was one of the things that they made the investment. I mean, you know, people that know me, I learned a lot from my parents. My dad was a tileman and worked days, and my mom was a nurse and worked nights. But, you know, they made it a commitment for me and my brother, you know, to make sure we went to a school that, you know, could kind of teach us a lot about growing and a lot about just, you know, how to really learn and continue to evolve as a young man. So, yeah, I mean, as far as the hockey goes, I mean, it speaks for itself. I think my eighth grade year coming in to Cap Memorial, there were like 13 kids that went Division I. Obviously, Jeff Kelty was a very, very high draft pick that year, Tommy Noble and a bunch of others. So it always had a good pedigree of hockey players and student athletes. And, you know, I'm very fortunate that my parents kind of made the commitment and the sacrifice to get me there. So it was a great learning experience.
3: The National Hockey League probably was like another planet for you, but I suppose you followed the Bruins quite a bit growing up.
4: Yeah, absolutely. You know, Ray Bourque is very involved in my charity today, but he was, you know, my idol. And my dad used to talk about Bobby Orr, and I got a chance to watch Ray Bourque growing up, which was just, you know, probably, you know, two of the best players on the back end that we've seen. So, you know, really fortunate, huge Bruins fan. Obviously, the Sharks didn't exist at that point. But yeah, you know, just staying around the game, going into the old garden, you know, just the ambiance of it, you know, really kind of painted a vision for me and, you know, what I wanted to be able to accomplish at some point.
3: Also, the Beanpot was a big part of the hockey life there, and it still is. In fact, you know, it's just such an amazing tradition that they have that in college hockey, that play at TD Garden every year. How often did you get a chance to go see that or perhaps before you actually took part in it yourself?
4: it's always a great experience. You know, the first two Mondays in February, you know, my father used to bring me into it as well. And, you know, it's just a great experience to go not only see, you know, BU, BC, Harvard, and Northeastern, but just the communities that surround those schools, you know, the student body, and obviously all great schools and universities, but, you know, the community that surrounds those schools is just very passionate and proud of who they are. And it's really comes to a head in the beginning of February. So, you know, yeah, it's always been something I've watched in a big stage, and obviously getting to play it for 4 years was just an awesome experience.
3: Well, obviously that's got to be a big part of your life, but the whole process of going from high school hockey to Northeastern, where you ended up going, had to be an interesting experience. So what other possibilities did you have, and why was it Northeastern for you?
4: Yeah. So, you know, it's interesting, you know, coming out of high school, I had to make a decision late in my junior year where I was going to go to school, you know, because that's kind of when everyone was pressing on you to, you know, to start to look at, you know, deciding what school you wanted to go to. And, you know, for me, I talked to BC, I talked to BU, I talked to Harvard, I talked to a whole host of other schools. I wanted to play in the Beanpot. That was something that was really important to me, having watched it as a young boy. And, you know, BU and BC had kind of picked another player, and I was kind of the second one coming in. I wasn't the first recruit. And you know, I really just wanted to go to a place that I could play right from the get-go a lot, you know? And so I would have had to wait an entire year or actually like 8 months to see if I had gotten into Harvard. And, you know, I would have got in, by the way. So that's a good thing.
3: That's incredible.
4: But, you know, with a lot of support from the school and a lot of work, but, you know, Northeastern was just one of those things. I talked about the community. Love the co-op program. I love the, obviously a really good school. And then there were people that surround the university, like, you know, now the athletic director there, Jimmy Madigan, Bruce Crowder, Paul Cannata, Jamie Rice. And I just felt like, you know, for me, I was their number one choice. And, you know, I wanted to be in a spot that I could come in and play. So it was kind of a no-brainer for me to take the leap and just, you know, commit to Northeastern early you know, develop and make the best of it.
3: Well, I remember when I was broadcasting college hockey, we'd go into the old Boston Arena. They called it Matthews Arena these days. And what a great atmosphere that was. I know you probably felt that from the moment you stepped on the ice there, but what a great barn.
4: Yeah, it is. It's something special. I mean, there's a lot of nice places to play, but I always enjoyed Friday and Saturday nights in college playing at Matthews.
3: Tell me a little bit about your Beanpot experience in the 4 years that you were there. I don't have the stats in front of me, but what was it like for Northeastern, and how did you do?
4: You know, it's interesting. We were coming through at the heyday of, you know, BU had a lot of consecutive wins. You know, we made it to two finals and lost in overtime. We lost by one goal in one, and then, you know, in overtime in the second one. So we never got a Beanpot championship, unfortunately. But, you know, the experience, the people that I, you know, worked with on those nights to try to win it, you know, we put ourselves in a position to do so, and it just didn't bounce our way.
3: Well, also, you played against some really good players, and you had some good teammates on those Northeastern teams.
4: Yeah. You know, Willie Levesque was a draft pick by the Sharks as well, who was on my team. And, yeah, we played against a ton of, you know, great talent. And, you know, it's an experience as well. I mean, it was, you know, something I'll never forget. And then, you know, It's a lot nicer these days, though, to be able to go in and see them. You know, they had three consecutive coming into this point. So it's a lot of fun to go in and see them winning them now.
3: So now you're in Northeastern. You're getting a good education. You're playing in a great college hockey arena. You're having an amazing experience. And all of a sudden, the National Hockey League starts to become a reality when the San Jose Sharks suddenly draft you. Did you have any inkling that you would be drafted? And did you think that this team from Northern California was going to be the one to take it?
4: Yeah. You know, I didn't, you always hold out hope, but I didn't think that, you know, I was going to get selected. And really, you know, Doug Wilson and Timmy Burke, you know, two individuals that are, you know, still, you know, at the helm were the reason for it. I mean, they believed in me and trusted in, you know, my ability to continue to develop. And, yeah, I mean, I couldn't be happier with the outcome, but, Yeah, it was a really, really awesome experience. And I just loved playing in San Jose. And obviously my wife's from Sacramento and, you know, we get out there quite often. I work in software sales now and a company out of San Francisco called Miro. So I get back there, I get to games occasionally and get to pop in. And yeah, I mean, it's just something I'm really proud of is being able to be part of that organization.
3: Well, when you first started, you were in Cleveland playing for Roy Sommer, and you played about 25 games there that first year. Tell us about that experience.
4: Yeah, I mean, you know, it's very similar to the way I feel about, you know, Doug and Timmy. Like, Roy was awesome. I mean, talk about somebody that just spent the time developing. And obviously David Cuniff, who's now the GM and coach in the East Coast League here for the Railers, was a huge impact as well. I've never seen coaches and people more committed in just overall development, you know, of the players. Like a lot of people in that you know, in other organizations, you know, winning in the American League is also important. They put development first and winning, you know, right there with it. And I just learned a lot about those individuals and, you know, yeah, just, you know, I can't say enough about the people that surround the Sharks and you know, in the American League, the East Coast League, et cetera, just great people.
3: You played 92 games in the National Hockey League in your career and all but 13 were with the San Jose Sharks. And the one goal that you got, isn't it so perfect that it happened in Boston against the Bruins? I remember like it happened yesterday, but that had to be just the greatest thrill for you to be able to score your only goal, as it turned out, in the NHL against Boston.
4: Yeah. Well, at the time I didn't know it was going to be my only one, but yeah, it was awesome. It was, you know, great experience coming back to Boston, you know, my first year and having all my family and friends there to be part of that and sharing that experience was awesome. And, you know, just, I remember it like it was yesterday you know, just a great experience. And obviously like people I played with for some time, you know, Jonathan Chichu was on the ice with me, et cetera. So people that made a big impact on my career as well.
3: Yeah, that was a great time for the Sharks, the years that you were with the team. You know, you mentioned Jonathan Chichu. You have to talk about Mike Ricci. You have to talk about Brian Marchment. So many great teammates.
4: Yeah, Adam Graves, Owen Nolan. Yeah, Mike Rathje, you know, Scott Hannon. Yeah, I just, you could go on for days and the type of people. I mean, it was interesting when I came there. I mean, obviously it was unexpected in my first year playing professional hockey after playing 20 games in the minors, you know, to be up and playing with that group was just an unbelievable experience. And also like, you know, when you're surrounded by people like Brian Marchment and Adam Graves and Vinny Damfus and Owen, you really learn very quickly what it is like to be a pro. I mean, just, you know, consummate professionals and students of the game. And, yeah, I mean, I couldn't have had a better situation to start out with just playing with those individuals.
3: Out of all the things that happened, aside from scoring that goal against the Bruins, you're part of some great lore in the history of the San Jose Sharks. And here's the way I'll tell the story. It's about 5 o'clock in the afternoon, team's in Dallas, and we see you and Nico Dimitrakos come into the press room, look like you're just going to have a little bite to eat. We all looked at each other and said, well, they're not playing. And we get handed the game sheet, nothing unusual. And then just before they drop the puck, Ron Wilson calls the referees over. They're looking at the actual lineup card. And I know that, you know, there've been mistakes on that before. So I make a comment about it. They drop the puck, the lines change. And all of a sudden I'm calling the play-by-play. And I hear myself saying, Fahey passes the puck to Dimitrakos. And as I'm saying that, I'm going, what on earth is going on around here? And of course, that was the night that Joe Thornton got traded. That's sort of my quick memory of it. But that was a historic night for the San Jose Sharks. Just tell us your version of that.
4: Oh, the behind the scenes. Yeah, I think Nico and I were a couple hot dogs deep at the time we got the call. You know, because we'd already done our skate for the morning and we weren't playing. So yeah, we got called down and, you know, it was get ready to perform. So yeah, I mean, it's anytime you get a chance to play, it's a great opportunity, you know, and obviously what Joe's done for the organization has just been remarkable. And there were some great people involved, right? Marco Sturm, Primo, Brad Stewart. And so, you know, it was kind of a exciting moment, but also, you know, you're losing three great teammates and great players too. Players that you've spent time with, their family and just great people. So, yeah, I mean, you know, the game didn't end up the way we wanted it to that night. Yeah, it was just a great opportunity and you know, would have liked to have known all day that I was playing, but I'll take it when I can get it.
3: Absolutely true. And, you know, the other side of it too, that you mentioned the big difference that Joe Thornton and also Patrick Marleau made for the organization for playing here so long. But well, tell us about just having those guys as teammates.
4: I've kind of already oohed and aahed about the people that surround the game, but it was just, you know, kind of two others that not only played at the highest levels and, you know, were some of the best players in the league, but just awesome individuals. I mean, you know, Patty always led by example. He was a man of few words, you know, still is a man of few words, but he just led by example at every single turn. You know, you always knew if you're just kind of getting the same path as Patty, you were in a good spot. Just a great leader and a great human, you know, and I think Joe always kept it light. You know, he was a good friend off the ice. He kept it light and, you know, always had the game in perspective. And obviously, you know, growing up in Boston and he was the first overall pick for the Bruins, you know, I had a great opportunity to see him play early on and really, you know, was amazed by the player itself. And, you know, it was no better example than you got into practice with either one of them. And it was unreal how good those two were. I mean, just, you don't see that type of talent very often. It comes around, you know, once in a while. So, yeah, I mean, just great players and great, great people as well.
3: And of course that season, Jonathan Chichu won the Rocket Richard and Joe Thornton won the Art Ross and the Hart Trophy and an amazing year. And it all came to an end in what I think is a pretty memorable playoff series against the Edmonton Oilers. You guys had a 2-0 lead and Edmonton fought back and they ended up going to game 7 of the Stanley Cup final. Did you guys really believe that, that you were that close to perhaps going to the final yourself?
4: Absolutely. Yeah. I mean, everybody in that locker room, you know, I, if you recall the year, there was a lot of ups and downs and there was a lot of, you know, team moments, a lot of one goal games that they wanted. And we just felt like we had, you know, the right team to do this. So every game we played in, whether we were down or up or it didn't matter, every single shift, you know, that team just battled. So we absolutely felt like we left a little bit out there and we should have been in those situations.
3: You look at that team and you go through it. Is there what a bunch of characters on this team, just so many different guys, whether it was, you know, Milan Mihalik or whether it was Scott Hannon playing on defense or, you know, Douglas Murray.
4: Yeah. Yeah. You know, it's funny. I still talk to Dougie and, you know, every single one of them, just any team in the NHL would take them as a teammate. You know, I mean, they were hardworking, hard nosed. You just loved being part of the same group with those individuals. I mean, Milan, I think at the time had, you know, was just 18 years old. And, you know, what a unbelievably talented kid. You know, just a great person. I mean, I think that's one of the things that I'll say is fortunate enough to be selected by the Sharks and all that. But, man, they really knew how to and still do, you know, take character individuals. And it was just I'm blessed to be part of that group.
3: Aside from a couple of the memories that we selected, what are some others that you remember of your days in the Sharks uniform?
4: You know, you talked about the goal and, you know, there are some other big ones. I mean, I'll never forget, you know, playing my first NHL game against the Pittsburgh Penguins and some of the stars they had on that team. I'll never forget the Hockey Night in Canada games, whether it was in Vancouver or in Montreal. I was fortunate enough to get a player of the game in one of those games. So, you know, you truly get an understanding of what everybody gets up for. It's just an amazing experience. I mean, there's too many, you know, to count, Dan. It's one of those things that, you know, you look at those moments and you pinch yourself every once in a while. So it was just a great time in my life.
3: And then you moved on, you played a little bit with New Jersey, ended your professional career in Germany playing for Krefeld. What was it like going to Europe and playing there? That's a totally different experience.
4: Yeah, it's a lot different. It's, you know, it's a great quality of life. I my wife and I love to travel. We ended up in Krefeld, and we had, we moved with our oldest, Cullen was 6 weeks old, and we went over there. And yeah, I mean, it was just, you know, a great experience. The people in Germany love hockey. You know, it was great hockey. Every team had, you know, 10 or so imports on the team, and, you know, good competition. I was able to play with Lynn Loines over there as well, who's had some time with the Sharks. He was actually the reason I ended up in Krefeld. I think he's following me around now because he lives in Holden, Mass. So he came from Calgary to move to Holden. And, but yeah, just, it was a great experience. It was, you know, very intense. I really enjoyed my time in Germany.
3: Then it was time to stop playing and move on with your career. And tell us how difficult that is when you spend your entire life dedicated to a sport, dedicated to a profession, and it's time to move on to that next step in your life. How difficult was that? How much did your family help? And what were some of the ups and downs you had?
4: Yeah, it was difficult for sure. I mean, you know, you spend your whole life kind of painting that vision and trying to achieve that dream, and you finally do. But after, you know, 10 years, I actually called Doug Wilson that August. I was coming out of Germany and I was kind of meeting with some executives in the area. Billy Scannell was the head of sales at EMC, and now Dell. And, you know, just having some meetings, trying to figure out what I would do when I grew up. And I had an opportunity to start work at EMC, and I just wanted to make sure the door was closed. So I actually called Doug. It was August. And obviously camp was starting in September, and I just asked Doug, you know, is there any opportunity I could, you know, get a tryout or something in the American League, just to make sure that if the door in the NHL was closed, then I knew it was the right time to move on. And, you know, Doug said, give me a day, I'll get back to you. And it just came to the point, I knew I was going to get an honest answer from Doug. And with camp starting, Doug said to me, he's like, Jimmy, I'd love to figure something out. Like, we can maybe have you come to the AHL tryout, but our rosters are full right now. And so at that point, you know, it was a quick conversation. I thanked him, always a stand up, individual. And, you know, he kind of gave me my answer. So at that point I knew that door was closed and I could move on. And for me, it was just going to be a new chapter. It wasn't going to be something that, you know, defines me. I knew exactly that would happen at some point. And, you know, selling software and being, you know, able to work at, you know, EMC, learn a lot about sales and a lot about leadership, and then going to Medallia now at Miro, which is just a great company. It was a great move for me and for my family. And, you know, I think the timing was right. So looking back, I wouldn't have changed one aspect of it.
3: Tell us about the company you're working for now.
4: Yeah. So, the company's called Miro. It's, you know, a very, very fast growing software as a service company. It specializes in visual collaboration. And the thing I love about the company today, obviously the growth opportunity for me, you know, an opportunity to learn a lot more. I run global sales. And so, you know, very diverse group. You know, we have teams all over the world. Great culture for a company. I mean, I couldn't be happier with, you know, getting in and working with people very similar to Sharks that, you know, just like to roll up their sleeves, get work done, and also know how to have fun and do all that. So, very, very fortunate to have landed at a company like this, and excited to get Miro out to some Sharks games. I know there's some Shark fans that know who Miro is, and sure. Just, you know, excited to, you know, spend more time in the Bay Area and get to some more games. And yeah, that's pretty much the story.
3: But one thing that is related to that is you've always been part of a team and working in athletics, yeah, and being on a club. And now that you're running a team effectively, those experiences really have to jump up for you as helping you to prepare for this, wouldn't you say?
4: Oh yeah. I mean, absolutely. You know, and it's funny, you asked the question early on about some of the individuals that I played with, you know, that year in 2002 to, you know, that I got a chance to learn from. And I'll be honest with you, my resume, still the first couple of lines is about just that, is I was fortunate enough to play on great teams and watch great leaders. I mean, Daryl Sutter and, you know, and the players themselves lead by example. And, and how to, you know, kind of set the tone and also do their part, you know? So, yeah, I mean, it's shaped me and it's allowed me to have a great career after hockey. And, yeah, I mean, that is something I really value at Miro too. I feel from day one, I've only been there for 3 months now, but, it feels a lot like the same type of people, just a great solid team. And, you know, just really fortunate to be, have played for so many great teams, to be candid.
3: And also, it sounds like you valued your education, too, like your parents told you that it was important to you. But the fact that a young man, if he decides to go play college hockey and he's able to get a 4-year degree from a great university, what an opportunity that is for the rest of his life.
4: Yeah. You know, and it's, you know this as well, Dan, right? Like you always look back and say, OK, like that was a good decision. And but yeah, just again, I know I've said this probably 4 or 5 times, just very, very fortunate, you know, to have the opportunity to learn from the people that I learned from. And, you know, obviously my parents for putting me in those situations, not to get anything, but it, you know, it's the opportunity that Doug and others gave me to earn something. And I think that's critical for, you know, I'm involved in youth hockey today, and it's a critical example of just for all of us. And it doesn't matter if you're playing hockey or football or badminton, right? It's, you have the opportunity every day to earn it. And, you know, if you learn how to do that the right way and you continue to work hard, great things happen.
3: Tell us about your involvement in youth hockey. I know you've got 2 sons, they're both playing, but what's your relationship to the game now?
4: Well, when I'm not selling software or traveling around to support that, my oldest boy, Cullen, is 13. He's very involved in the game and loves the game. They're traveling all over the place. He plays for a club team with Walpole Express. He plays for, you know, KPW, which is the town program. And then my son Shay is so I help with that team when I can. And then my son Shay is 11 and he plays for the South Shore Kings. And, you know, obviously a lot of great NHL players, Charlie Coyle and Chris Wagner and many, many others. The Hayes brothers have all played for the Kings. And yeah, so, you know, I try to, you know, help there as much as possible. And you know, I know a lot of the other guys that I played with, Stewie and Kyle McLaren and all those guys are very, very involved in youth hockey. So I try to stay involved as much as I can. You know, it's funny, everyone's like, oh, it's great, you played the game and it's good for the kids. I get more out of it than they do. You know, it's just, it's fun to see the smiles on the kids' faces and playing a great game.
3: But also, doesn't it give you a lot of pleasure to see your kids grow? The fact that they're growing not only as hockey players, but as young men?
4: Absolutely. Yeah, you know, it's the game teaches you so much, you know, just about how, you know, falling down and getting back up, falling down, getting back up. And it's such a life lesson. And, you know, you're only done when you quit. And so I think, yeah, it's awesome to see, you know, my kids learn that and all the players. I mean, it's amazing, you know, and what the game can teach you if you just continue to work at it.
3: The NHL obviously is just a short drive away for you to get to TD Garden every once in a while, yeah, from your house. But do you still follow what happens with Sharks hockey out here? And do you still sort of keep your tabs on what's going on with the team?
4: Yeah, I do as much as I can, you know, especially when I'm out there, I'll check in or try to get to a game. I was fortunate when Murray was working with the team still, I was able to get into a couple games with some of my coworkers. But yeah, you know, I try to keep dibs on it. I love to see, you know, the development, like where people are going, where the team's at. So it's tough, obviously, when you're, you know, in Boston, but and traveling quite a bit. But I do try to keep tabs as much as possible and still a huge Sharks fan.
3: Well, we really look forward to seeing a little bit more of you now that you're working for a company that's based out of San Francisco. And I tell you, it's a pleasure to see you, to talk to you and to just relive some of those old memories. Cause I got to tell you, you were part of a golden age of Sharks hockey.
4: Yeah. Thank you, Dan. Yeah. Like I said, you know, when we jumped on and just were catching up for a little bit, it's amazing to think how long the Sharks have been around. I mean, you've been there, you know, for its entire life pretty much. And, you know, for me, it's amazing how, you know, we're able to be part of this. Right. And it's just incredible. So I do appreciate you reaching back out, and anytime I can get an opportunity to see a familiar face from the Sharks organization. And I do enjoy it. So thank you.
1: With his business career bringing him back to the Bay Area often, it wouldn't surprise anyone to see Jim Fahey at the Shark Tank in the near future. I'm Dan Rusinowski. Join me next time for another episode of Where Are They Now?

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1: 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Here's the Sharks.
2: San Jose Sharks select from Portland of the Western Hockey League, Jake Gustafson.
1: Jake Gustafson, a centerman, also out of Portland. His dad, John, the president of the San Jose Barracuda, the AHL, committed to Colorado College.
3: Keep it in the family. Gotta love it. That's really cool. What a thrill for the Gustafson family. I mean, you get an opportunity to take your son into your own organization, you gotta love it.
4: It's a development camp edition of the Sharks Spotlight, and we are here with the Sharks' 174th selection in the 2026 NHL Entry Draft. He is Jake Gustafson. Jake, you're a hometown kid.
5: Yep.
4: You're from a family of hockey people. Your brother plays, your dad played, and here we are as a draft pick of the San Jose Sharks. What did it mean to you to hear that phone call from Mike Greer to tell you that the Sharks, your hometown team, was selecting you?
5: Oh, it meant the world. I mean, it was really a dream come true. I grew up watching all the star players here, grew up cheering for the Sharks. I mean, getting to be a part of the organization is just a dream come true.
4: Well, the growth of Northern California kids getting to be drafted by NHL teams is something that's an ongoing process. Mm-hmm. Reese Laubach, a couple of years ago, was drafted by the Sharks. He's from San Jose. You're from San Jose. Mm-hmm. More and more kids from Northern California playing, and a lot of that has to do with what's happening right where we're standing at Sharks Ice.
5: Yep. I mean, the development program here is great. The Junior Sharks does a great job. Scott Hannon's running that now. And, I mean, I think he's doing a really good job for the exposure and just, you know, keeping kids in the Bay Area and keeping kids at home until they grow up and have a chance to move on.
4: Now, a little bit of background about Jake Gustafson. His dad, John Gustafson, is a senior vice president with Sharks Ice, but also with SAP Center, doing all of the building work and many of the great reimaginations that are happening at the tank for all of the fans to enjoy. So you've been around this game your entire life, but how old were you when you first started playing?
5: I mean, I think my first time I ever skated was when I was about 2. My brother was skating, and, you know, I wanted to go out. I was asking to go out, and then I put the full gear on about when I was 4 and just took off from there.
4: When did you realize that you perhaps had a special talent for this game? When did people start saying that to you?
5: Honestly, never really. I mean, I just kind of played. You know, I watched my brother play. He's a special player. You know, he's the reason I play. I watched him, grew up with him, competed with him, and, you know, he's the reason I play.
4: Any brotherly rivalries during the course of that time?
5: Yeah, a few too many, to be honest. When I was younger, I was in a lot of goalie gear. You know, dad was kind of, wasn't pushing for goalie, but I was in goalie gear. And, you know, one day we were in the backyard playing around and hit me in the head with a puck, and I never want to play goalie again. So
4: so that's how it started.
5: Yep.
4: Because John Gustafson played goaltender for the Colorado College Tigers 4 years, later got involved with San Jose as a member of the San Jose Rhinos championship roller hockey team, and that's kind of, he got his relationship started. But that's all past history for you.
5: Yep.
4: I want to get back to the brotherly rivalry. You got size on him a little bit.
5: Just
4: how
5: little
4: does
5: bit.
4: That work out?
5: I mean, you know, when we were younger, he definitely had the size advantage on me. He still got a couple pounds on me, but, you know, we battle it out still, backyard, on the ice, everywhere.
4: But what does that do to your competitive nature? Because all of those years in the backyard battling it out with your brother, wanting to be first, and getting yourself to a position where you got an opportunity to be drafted by a team, had to be a factor.
5: Oh, yeah, of course. I mean, he's the fire. You know, he lit the fire under me. I've been competitive my whole life, and, I mean, we battled it out literally every day when we were younger. So, you know, I really owe it all to him. He lit it under me.
4: Now, did all of your development begin with the Junior Sharks program? Tell us about how that happened.
5: Yeah, I played for the Junior Sharks since I was 15. Grew up playing, stayed here, didn't see a reason to leave. Turned 16, played at Shattuck St. Mary's, unbelievable spot. Had a great year, loved it there. And then moved on to Portland, and going back to Portland next year.
4: What's it like for a California kid to go to Minnesota to Shattuck St. Mary's and have to experience that?
5: I mean, it was really awesome. Like, the weather was a bit of a hard adjustment. The winters were tough. But overall, I mean, you kind of go play with a bunch of the best players in the world at your age. And, I mean, it was really cool.
4: Any of your teammates from Shattuck end up getting drafted too? I suppose they have over these years.
5: Yeah. Sean Burek went to the Vegas Golden Knights. And I'm pretty sure Cooper Soler went to Tampa, and those were the two that got drafted alongside me.
4: Well, after this, you go to the Western Hockey League, and this was during a time when things were starting to change with eligibility.
5: Yep.
4: College hockey had to be on your mind, but the NCAA made a ruling that allowed people from major junior to go to college and attend college to get scholarships.
5: Mm-hmm.
4: When you were thinking about going to Portland,

0: going to Shattuck, playing a high level of prep school hockey, mm-hmm. and then moving on to the Western Hockey League, which is a pro-type schedule?
1: Mm-hmm. I mean, honestly, the hardest adjustment was, you know, moving places. I mean, you know, you leave your family the first year, you know, it's pretty tough. Like, you get a little homesick, you miss family, miss friends, and then once it starts picking up with hockey and everything, you kind of forget about it for a little bit. And the schooling was great at Shattuck, so I really enjoyed that. And then going to the Western Hockey League, I was really prepared. Shattuck did a great job along with the Junior Sharks. They prepared me really well, and I mean, it was a blast. It was really good pace, playing against the best players every night. It was awesome.
0: The other thing it factors in is the Billet family. You have to have a good Billet family. And, of course, Mike Johnson and the Portland organization have a really good system of getting great people. Who was your Billet family and what were they like?
1: The Walshes. So Ian and Margot Walsh and their son Clark. Ian Walsh, he reffed 1,300 games in the NHL. So a lot of wisdom there. You know, he knows a lot about the game. I had the best Billet family, in my opinion. I couldn't have struck better. They were just the best.
0: Well, also the referee understands what the transient life is like, and also the fact that you had to move around a little bit. It's almost like a preparation for pro hockey, isn't it?
1: Yeah. Oh, yeah. And I mean, he really did a great job. The whole family did a great job taking me in. Like, I felt like family right when I walked in the door.
0: What about the play, the style of hockey that they play in the Western Hockey League?
1: I mean, it's fast. Every player is a great player. Every game moves at its own pace. Like, it's just run and gun over and over again. So it's really tough, but it's super fun.
0: We're in the development spotlight with Jake Gustafson, San Jose Sharks draft pick, going back to Portland next year for another season of the Western Hockey League. And then you're going to move on to Colorado College because of that NCAA change in ruling. What about the idea that you're going to the same place that your dad went to school? A small school, mm-hmm. great academic reputation, and one that's produced a lot of good players.
1: Yeah, I mean, I love the staff. Chris Mayotte, John Lidgett, all of them. I mean, great job. They did a great job recruiting. Brand new facility. Schooling's great. Schooling's a good priority of mine. And I mean, it's just a good team, really good program, focused on developing players, being an NHL player.
0: I want to talk about the schooling, because moving around, obviously you changed schools. You went to Shattuck. Did you graduate from Shattuck first before you went to Portland, or did you still have some school left?
1: I still had some school left, so I did my senior at Sunset High School in Portland. They do a great job with that as well. You do two classes a day in person, and then you take a couple online classes, whatever you need to finish up. And, I mean, they do a really good job with the academic side.
0: And so, now back to Portland. You've graduated yet or not?
1: I've graduated.
0: So now you're done with that. Now you have a year, almost like a pro player, mm-hmm. before you go to college.
1: Yep.
0: How are you going to keep up with the idea of being responsible for your study?
1: I mean, again, they have a really good education system. I'm pretty sure we take two college courses. And, I mean, that's going to keep me responsible for sure.
0: Well, that's for sure. And I wanted to make sure we emphasize that, because one of the things that Major Junior Hockey does do is they do have an education system for the players. They understand they have an educational award, too, mm-hmm. each season for great students. And you're going to need to do that when you go to Colorado College, aren't you? Because that's a tough school.
1: Yep. And thankfully, one of my teammates won that Scholastic Player of the Year award this year, Alex Weiermeyer. And he's a good role model and an unbelievable player.
0: So what type of player are you? Obviously, you've got some size, 6'4" approximately.
1: Mm-hmm.
0: Tell us about the style of play that you have. You're a center iceman.
1: Yep.
0: Shoot right or left?
1: Right.
0: You're a right shot center. Mm-hmm. That's a valuable commodity these days. How are you in the faceoff circle?
1: I'm saying pretty good. I mean, I slipped between center and wing a little bit last year, but I feel like I was really good last year in the center dot.
0: How much do you understand the idea that maybe when you get to pro hockey, you might have to play a different role than the one you're playing now?
1: I can do it. I mean, I feel like I'm a versatile player. I feel like I can do whatever I'm asked to do and do it well.
0: Well, we are really excited about the opportunity to see you, a hometown kid, to be with the San Jose Sharks organization. We know you're going to go to college. You're going to have a long development program. This kid comes from a really great family, too. And I just wanted to just say we're all thrilled for you.
1: Thank you. Means the world.
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1: We're in the spotlight today with the number two overall draft pick in the 2026 NHL entry draft. He is Ivar Stenberg, a big part of the Sharks' present and definitely future. Ivar, welcome to San Jose. I understand this is your first time in Northern California. What's it been like so far?
2: Yeah, thank you. It's been super good. Fun to see San Jose and the facilities and stuff like that. So super fun and everything has been so good.

0: You are very highly regarded. We watched you play in the World Championships. We've seen you in the World Juniors. We've seen you perform for your organization. Tell us what you think are your best qualities as a hockey player. What type of hockey player you are that's going to help the San Jose Sharks?
1: I think my hockey IQ, my hockey sense, how I see the game, and also how I work. I like to compete, hate to lose, and I can play in all situations, so I think that's going to help the team in future.
0: How old were you when you started to play this game?
1: Around 4 or 5, maybe. Started pretty early. My big brother played, so I just followed him to the rink and, started playing.
0: Well, we've seen your big brother play for the St. Louis Blues. He's the number one draft pick of that team a couple of years ago. Was he a big influence on you picking up the sport because he was playing already, or did you have more of a history? Did your parents play the game or anybody else?
1: My dad played, so I think he was the guy that makes all the three brothers start to play. So, I think my dad's took me up to the rink with my brother and we started to play and love the game.
0: Did he play pro?
1: No, he didn't. He played on a low level in Sweden.
0: But that's what got it all started. And you say there are three brothers, so we know about Otto and we know about you, but who's the third brother and how old is he?
1: His name is Knut. He's 16 and he plays in Frölunda under 18 and it's a defenseman.
0: Frölunda, it's a very, very esteemed organization. A lot of people talk about playing for that team and having a lot of pride in it. I remember Ville Peltonen, who played for the San Jose Sharks. He played for Frölunda, and there were a few others. I think Henrik Lundqvist might have played there, a couple of other guys. How did you get attached to Frölunda?
1: My hometown is pretty close to Gothenburg, so yeah, even since I started to play, like, Frölunda's always been my team. So, when I was growing up, they had some really good players. And, the Lundqvist brother played, so it was pretty easy to, like, start following Frölunda and, like, dreaming about to play in Frölunda.
0: So you're 4 years old, you get on the ice, your brother's already skating, and you get a chance to go into the Frölunda club because it's obviously a variety of levels from youth all the way to the pro team. What was it like for you to finally play for that team?
1: It was super special. It's like it was my favorite team growing up. So to be able to play in that organization and play from under 16 up to the 18 was super special and something I really, really like. And it was like a dream.
0: I know that Frölunda had a lot of players on it that eventually got to the National Hockey League, but did you follow the NHL even then or not?
1: No, a little bit. Just heard good stuff about the league and like was dreaming about playing the best league. So I didn't watch, but for sure I was like wanted to play in the show.
0: Here we are coming to San Jose. You're finally drafted second overall. Everybody was talking about you being prepared for that as well as any other. What about representing your country? Tell us about that.
1: It's a huge honor every time you put on that jersey. Even if it's an under-16 training game or if it's a World Championships, it's it's the same thing. But, a huge honor every time.
0: Who were your hockey heroes growing up, your absolute favorite players to watch?
1: I like the Sedins. Crosby for sure. Crosby is the biggest one for me. So, the Sedins and Sidney Crosby.
0: Well, Sidney Crosby has unbelievable hockey IQ, which is one of your strengths. He also has a very competitive engine. He always is competing, kind of like Macklin Celebrini does for the Sharks. Would you say that being competitive is one of your strengths too?
1: I think so. I think I love to win and hate to lose and I think that's one of my biggest strengths, that I love to compete.
0: What do you know about the San Jose Sharks and the organization so far?
1: A really good organization. Have something really good going on with all the young players and, with Celebrini, Smith, Misa, those guys. They have something really good going on.
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0: We're visiting with Ivar Stenberg, San Jose Sharks' second overall draft pick from 2026, in the spotlight today. And Ivar, I want to get back to the World Championships. As I remember, you were playing a lot with Lucas Raymond, who plays for the Detroit Red Wings. He's a very technically sound hockey player, and I imagine it's got to be easy to play with him. But what about representing your country at that level when you're playing against men, you're playing against the World Championship teams for all the other countries?
1: Yeah, super, super fun. It was the first time playing with them against NHL guys too, so that was really special and something I will take with me my whole life.
0: A lot of people, when they play in the Swedish Hockey League as a teenager, as you did, they find that it's an adjustment. They have to learn how to play against men. They have to be able to adjust their game. It seemed that you really took well to that. What was the key to that? What was so important for you to be able to do that?
1: I think like the team we had with the old guys who's been in a game for a long time and like wanted me the best and wanted me to be better and grow as a player every day. I think that helped me pretty much. And my coach and also how I was like I was feeling I was getting better and better and then I was confident.
0: So when you were drafted, you pretty much knew that the San Jose Sharks were very likely to take you once that Gavin McKenna was selected by the Toronto Maple Leafs. What did it feel like to get drafted second overall?
1: Yeah, it's so sick. Like you dreamed of that moment in your whole life. And yeah, be a high draft pick is so special. And yeah, like you get emotional. Like you work so hard, your parents has helped me so much, my brothers, like it's so many guys that have been there for me, and yeah, finally reached that NHL draft, and yeah, a little step to say thank you to everyone who has helped me.
0: Well, one of them obviously is your brother Otto too, and he was drafted in the first round by St. Louis before that, so what was it like when you saw him get drafted in the first round? What did that mean to your family?
1: Yeah, super, super much. Like, it was so special. He was the first rounder. And it was in Nashville, so it was a really fun place. And yeah, it was meaning a lot to me and my little brother.
0: A lot of things you have to find out about San Jose. Obviously, it's not the same weather as Sweden. It's a little bit different here, even in the wintertime. One player that you played with, if I'm not mistaken, Jacob Peterson, he played for the Sharks for a little bit. Have you had a chance to talk to him about what San Jose might be like?
1: Yeah, we talked a little bit. He said he was lucky with his places in both NHL and American Hockey League. So he loved it here, and told me it was a perfect place to play hockey.
0: Tell me a little bit about your goals now. Now that you've been drafted, now you want to get the next step and become a member of this team. What's it going to take?
1: Work hard, have a good summer, improve as much as I can, and try to be so ready I can.
0: Judging by what I saw in the World Championships, you have your game on pretty well. You're very competitive. You're in position a lot. What are the things that you feel you have to work on?
1: A little bit more attack mindset, shoot the puck, take the puck to the hot area, stuff like that, and also be stronger, faster, stuff that will help me play against men in a faster and better league.
0: One thing that people tell me whenever they come to the NHL for the first time is that the first thing that they notice is how strong everybody is, that it's so different than any other league, even the Swedish Hockey League. Are you expecting that?
1: Yeah, I do. I remember when I was going from under 20 to the A team in SHL. It took some games to like learn how to play, and if you get some games and get stronger, it's gonna not be easy, but it's gonna help me.
0: One thing that happened when you got drafted is I'm understanding that Mike Lincelebrini called you on the telephone to congratulate you. What do you know about him as a player?
1: A little bit like a starstruck moment. He's one of the best in the world, so he's so good with the puck, shoots good. He does everything so good. So unbelievable player.
0: And what about Michael Misa too? He's another guy that's really fast and competitive, and he's very skilled and has good vision on the ice. He's another center iceman that you never know you might play with.
1: That would be a dream too. Played against him once, and super, super good hockey player, and he feels like a super good guy too. So, yeah, I would enjoy to play with him.
0: Do you know anybody else in the Sharks organization, players that you might have played with or against before? I'm thinking like Matthias Haviland played over there before he came here. Or are these guys just all a little bit older than you?
1: Yeah, a little bit older. I know like Bystedt a little bit, same agency, and yeah, been on ice with him sometimes. So yeah, I know him a little bit.
0: So what would it mean to you to see this team win a Stanley Cup? That's the goal of every hockey player. And what would that mean to you to be a part of that?
1: Yeah, it's for sure a dream and something I will work so hard to get happen. And when you get drafted by our organization, you want everything. You want to give everything to help the team win a Stanley Cup.
0: We've talked a lot about hockey, but I want to talk more about you. You say you have two brothers. How big is your family beyond that? Do you have a lot of cousins, a lot of people that are rooting for you?
1: Yeah, I have two brothers, Knut and Otto. And then I have three cousins on dad's side, three brothers. And then two cousins on my mom's side, one girl and one boy.
0: What do you like to do away from hockey when you're not playing? What's your favorite pastime?
1: I like to play golf, hanging out with friends and family.
0: You realize that this is one of the best golf areas in the world, only an hour away from Pebble Beach. That would be something to play that, wouldn't it?
1: I heard that, but first focus on hockey.
0: We like to hear that answer too. We are very excited about having you here. I want to congratulate you again on your draft selection, and we're looking forward to calling a lot of games in which you're excelling for the Sharks. Best of luck.
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0: Hey there, welcome to The Undercurrent. I'm Tara Sloan. So nice to be back with you. I hope everybody is having a delightful springtime, no matter where you are. And with that, some incredible NHL playoff hockey, even though our beloved Sharks didn't make it in. It is hard to be disappointed, really. I mean, obviously, we would have loved to have seen some playoff hockey with the Sharks, but what an amazing season they had. And I know there is playoff hockey on the horizon very, very soon with this incredible Sharks squad. So looking forward to that. But the NHL, not the only league embarking on some playoff hockey. We're going to talk about the PWHL today. I am thrilled to be joined by two of the sharpest and funniest voices in women's hockey, Tessa Bonham and Julia Tosheri, the co-hosts of the Jocks and Jills podcast. Tessa is an Olympic and world champion gold medalist with Team Canada. She spent a decade or so as a reporter and anchor on TSN SportsCenter. Julia cut her teeth at TSN's Bar Down before becoming one of the founding voices of Jocks and Jills. Together, they have grown this show from an independent podcast into a flagship production under PWHL Media House. Live coverage from the 2026 Milan Olympics. They have a listenership that grew more than 300% last season alone. The future is so bright for women's hockey and for everybody working around it. The timing couldn't be better. The PWHL Walter Cup playoffs drop the puck this Thursday. We have Boston and Montreal at the top. The two-time defending champion Minnesota Frost chasing a three-peat from the third seed, and Ottawa squeaking in on the final day for the third straight year. Tessa and Julia are going to get us all set, and oh, I adore these girls. Here's our conversation. Julia, Tessa, welcome to the show. It's so nice to have you.
1: Nice to have you. Nice to see you. Thanks for having us. Never mind.
0: Who's having who at this point?
1: We're all having fun. It's a group hug, guys.
0: It's true. When everybody has a podcast, it's like, who's on whose podcast anyway?
2: It's so true.
0: I am so thrilled to have you here to set the stage for the PWHL playoffs. But I want to kind of just take a step back and talk about this league and what's going on. You have both been there since day one. You've been covering this day since day one. Now season three is completed and it's regular season. What feels different? I'll start with you, Julia, this postseason compared to the last two. Like, what have you seen kind of from the inside?
2: I think the differences mostly lie on the outside for me. The differences to me have been the reaction from people who aren't necessarily day one fans of the PWHL. The differences to me feel the most tangible, like when I go into American markets. I was in New York earlier this month at the Madison Square Garden game, and I was just completely blown away. In like, we all remember what New York looked like in season one, and to see them completely sell out MSG in year three is hard to wrap my head around, even that amount of growth in that short of a time. And to remember year one when the league was just on YouTube and playoffs were just on YouTube and on TSN in Canada, but not in the States yet, to have the finals on a national broadcast in the States is, it seems like it's a slow growth, but it also feels like it's happened really fast. So just the way the outside is reacting to everything has been the biggest difference to me in this season.
0: And Tessa, you have a unique perspective. You're an Olympic champion, you're a world champion. You have been along for this fight to get a viable women's hockey league off the ground. What does it feel like right now? Does it feel like this game has arrived?
1: I think it's more of a like, finally, if that makes sense. Mm-hmm. I think during the first season, Julia and I were there for the initial puck drop on the first ever game, and it was exciting. I made sure my kids were there, and it was just like, yes, this is finally going to be. And, you know, the rink was packed, and then it was like, but hold on, like nothing is guaranteed. I think just having played in, you know, different iterations of a professional league, you kind of always have that slight bout of anxiety. Of like, let's hope this continues, and, you know, knowing it's going to be okay if there's a little blip, you know, in the road, we'll power through. And I think we can say honestly that the only blips have been upward, and they've been skyrocketed. And I think the ladies deserve all of the praise for all of this, because not only did they, I don't want to say force this to happen, but they really You know, they folded the CWHL and they really forced their hand at, you know, we need a proper true investor. And shout out to the Mark Walter Group, and they obviously deserve their flowers as well. And then it was like, let's ice a great product, and they've done nothing but that. I mean, the MSG game, things were popping off when that scuffle took place in the corner, Julia.
2: Right, yeah.
1: TD Garden game was going wild. It was a fast, physical game. There weren't many goals in it, but the fans were on the edge of their seat for the entire thing. And the beautiful part was, you know, these aren't your prototypical jock hockey fans, right, Julia? These are some fans that, you know, just wanted to cheer for some type of team and really loved what the league was about. And I think that, you know, the locker room is something that's unique and special to athletes and to hockey players in particular. And going to a PWHL game is the fans' locker room. You just feel safe there. You can be yourself. You can have a time. You can dance. You can do whatever the heck you want, wear whatever you want. And it's like the warmest hug. It's the best thing to be a part of. And so for me, it's like a yes, finally, we got this. And this is exactly how we wanted it.
0: Let's talk about, and I agree. I mean, it feels like such a safe environment when you go to a PWHL game, and you know, you might end up with a friendship bracelet or a new real best friend, who knows, all of the above. Let's talk about the growth. So two new teams added this season. So you're sitting at eight. And then, of course, there's always rumors swirling about what's going to happen next. Is there anything, since you two are insiders, anything you can tell us, Julia, about when this league may expand again?
2: I think that it's become pretty clear that there will be teams added this offseason. Now, how many teams and where those teams will be, we don't have really any insight on.
1: That's above our pay grade.
2: Yeah, like they try to keep us out of the room on those conversations, so we try to break into them. But it does sound like it's time, and there's obviously demand for it. Like, the takeover tour has just continued to grow momentum no matter where it goes. We hear we want a team chance no matter what market those takeover tour games land in. So it's going to be this summer, it sounds like, based on what EVP Amy Shearer is saying, or EVP of business, rather, Amy Shearer is saying. It's just a matter of where, how many, and I'd imagine we'll probably hear like fairly soon, just based on when announcements happened last year. But that's just based on when Seattle and Vancouver were announced last season, which was in this like few weeks span, I think, during or after the playoffs. So I think it should be coming soon.
1: And just to give, you know, teams opportunity to hire, and then obviously for scheduling and all of that to work its way in, you would have to assume sooner than later. I'm hoping for sooner than later. I just want to know. I'm like,
0: same.
1: I found out what both my kids were when I was pregnant. Like, I'm not a waiter. I need to know.
2: That's so fair.
1: Yeah.
0: I like that comparison. You were both at the Olympics this year. I want to know what, you know, what it means to have had an Olympics and then be able to get right back into this regular season of the PWHL. Like, what kind of momentum has carried through, Tessa?
1: Well, I mean, Julia can speak to this too. We at the Olympics, I don't want to say we're shocked, but we were delightfully surprised at how much PWHL gear was being worn in the Olympic venues. So it was like, okay. And then obviously we had pins that we were handing out to people, which was basically currency. And everyone was like, what league is this? Oh my gosh, I'm going to have to start tuning in and watching these ladies. And it was kind of like, you should. And then they all pretty much did. You look at New York's attendance after the Olympics, specifically after that MSG game, you know, they were maybe a couple thousand, Julie, every game. And then after the Olympics, it was like 9,000, 10,000, 11,000. Like, it really popped off. And I think, you know, just the product that was on the ice at the Olympics and the skill that people were seeing, not only from the players that are playing currently in the league, but from the young stars that are still developing in the NCAA that are soon to enter the league, it really caught a lot of people's eye. And then I think the more they learned about the league, we have this thing called Professor Puck. Julia is very familiar with Professor Puck. people were learning about the league and just how there's a 3-point system and how it keeps the games close, the standings close. Every point matters. You know, some teams at the end of the season really needed to win in regulation. So you saw them pulling their goalie with 8 minutes left because they needed to get back into the game and win it in regulation. It wasn't just trying to tie it and go to overtime. So the growth has been fantastic. To the point where now the games are being broadcast nationally in the U.S., which hadn't happened until this season. And I think the players realize it as well. And I think they saw the magnitude of what the Olympics did for them. And it's hard coming back after an Olympics. There is such thing as an Olympic depression and a little bit of a downfall, but they all had to power through it. And I think the women who weren't at the games that were home practicing realized the importance of it too, because you saw some teams really turn a corner after the Olympic Games, and it was a lot of it came from the players that weren't donning their country's jersey.
2: Yeah. Julia, just a microcosm of that growth that makes me laugh is Aaron Frankel's Caesar Salad Instagram account
1: growing
2: like 1,000 followers to 70,000 followers during the Olympics.
1: It's a really good account, I'm not gonna lie. And the Caesars that she suggests. I've tried 2 of the Caesars that she suggested. I have never had Caesar salad. And this sounds so stupid because it's Caesar salad. It feels so basic, but
2: it's so good.
1: They are not basic salads. They are so good.
3: No, there is a huge difference between a good Caesar salad and a bad Caesar salad.
1: Yes, fair. Accurate.
2: You're so right.
3: Well, to that end, I mean, you know, you work, Julia, what's your official title with the content house? I mean,
2: Tessa is the senior director of new media and I'm the director of new media. So we have another podcast under us, Jocks Next Gen, which focuses exclusively on prospects. Emma Buckles and Florence Schelling host that together. It drops every Wednesday and they do such an awesome job. But Tessa and I help kind of with looking over the cool internet stuff at the PWHL, new media, as they say.
3: Well, what do you think? I mean, what do you think the NHL potentially could learn from what you guys are doing?
1: I think they already have.
3: Yeah.
1: With the walk-in fit pictures that they're doing now. I mean, those walk-in fit things were really, really, I mean, I know NBA always does the cool walk-in stuff, but it really hit home on the internet with the PWHL and exactly what these fashionistas are doing in this league.
2: Yeah.
1: Like, some of the stuff that they were, I was like, holy smokes, I don't even know if I ever could. And I had Zoe Boyd dress me for the TD Garden game. And it's like, this is what you think about and go through every game. Like, this is kind of cool. And it gives an opportunity for them to show who they are and, you know, have a moment for themselves or with each other. If, you know, like CJ and Megan Carter, do they walk in sleeveless all the time and they flex the guns?
2: Yes.
1: Probably 2 of the best biceps in the league.
3: Oh, yeah.
2: For sure.
1: But yeah, just that. But Julia is more of the social queen. So what do you say, Julia?
2: I honestly think the PWHL just has an inherent advantage because the players are just more well-rounded. They're educated. They do interesting things. It's just kind of the nature of things. You're drafted into the NHL when you're 18. When you're drafted into the PWHL, you've had the opportunity to have a college career, to learn a little bit more about yourself and
1: confidence. Also, you're less media trained. Like the answers aren't 110%, more personal.
2: Yeah, all the players in the league have different interests and they're willing to share their personalities. I think there's just a little bit more of a flow in the PWHL that gives it an advantage. Like you can sell personality in addition to the amazing stuff that's happening on the ice.
1: I also think the league and the players do a fantastic job as well connecting with the fans.
2: That's true.
1: Some of it comes from our podcast as well, like when Jamie Bourbonnais thought the media car wash was actual washing cars.
3: Oh, no.
1: You know, and like going with signs. Yeah. Like there's just fun little quips like that. And like, you know, a lot of them have dogs. So fans will gift dog toys, but they're very communicative, I guess you could say, with the fans. They have a relationship with them. So it's a really personal league, if that makes sense. No one's really at arm's length and at a distance.
2: Feels more like a community than a fandom almost.
1: Yeah.
2: Like you really do feel like you're a part of something.
3: Totally. Yep. I love that. I love it so much. Plus just women. I mean, come on.
2: Women. The sign in Ottawa just says women on it. And everybody screams when it goes on the screen.
3: Just women.
2: Yes.
3: I want to talk about, actually, you talked about prospects. I want to go to the upcoming draft and sort of the excitement surrounding that. But also there is a rule that I was surprised by in terms of who's drafting first.
1: It's the best.
3: Yeah. So that was actually new to me. So can you explain how that works.
2: The gold plan. Yeah.
3: You the gold plan. Tessa? Yeah.
1: This okay. is awesome. Sure.
2: So, Adam Gold,
1: a player, I love this because every game matters no matter what. There's right. no such thing as tanking because I don't know if my heart could ever tank. Go on, Julia.
2: Yeah. Adam Gold is the coolest guy ever. He's like an analytic genius and he's always around at PWHL events. He has great friendship bracelets. If you ever run into him, they say yes. gold plan on them. So essentially once a team is officially mathematically eliminated in the PWHL, as opposed to just being out and trying to tank and land as low as you can, which happens in every other professional sports league. In the PWHL, after you're mathematically eliminated, you earn gold plan points. So you can earn up to 3 every game. It's the same thing as the regular PWHL scoring system. But at the end of the season, like where we're at now, the Vancouver Golden Knights won their last game in overtime and officially won the gold plan race and thus will get the first overall pick. Now, that has a little bit of an asterisk on it right now because we don't know exactly how many expansion teams are going to be right. and where they're going to choose in the draft. But the gold plan has decided and the Vancouver Golden Knights get to have fate in their own hands. So it's so, incentive to win as opposed to lose.
1: Correct. So the Golden Knights actually finished in 6th place, but they've earned the first overall pick. It is guaranteed that Seattle will pick before New York and Toronto, but we just don't know where expansion teams, however many they are, where they will fall within that. But
3: is it possible that the expansion rules, draft rules and player protection rules might change?
1: That I don't know. That I'm very eager and excited to see this because I want to start creating my lineups.
2: I'm interested because last year players could only or teams could only protect 3 players.
3: Right.
2: I'm interested to see if that'll be 4 this time. I don't know.
1: It'll be interesting because the reason they chose the teams were allowed to protect only 3 is because when the league first started, they allowed every team to sign 3 players, and those were the 3 players they were going to build their team around. So it was like, okay, if you have to rebuild and restart your team, what 3 players would you now protect? So they got to do that. And then obviously the expansion teams got to go through their own selection pick apart these rosters.
3: Yeah, no, I'm sure it was a little bit traumatizing for some of the fan
2: base. We were hosting that show, I felt like a villain. Like, I was like, should we not be hosting this? We're traumatizing everyone.
3: It was wow. But at the same time, I mean, you know, it's so great to see these players you know and love in these new markets. So, let's move to the playoffs. I just want to make mention of this, though, iconic photo or video that came out the other day. Brandi Carlile doing a ceremonial puck drop between Marie-Philippe Poulin and Hillary Knight. It's like you can die now.
2: I just said on the podcast, nature is healing. I need that photo like framed right above me right now, like the Last Supper. Like it's perfect. It's a perfect photo.
3: Oh my God.
1: And Brandi read the starting lineup for Seattle as well.
3: Oh my God. Okay.
1: How did she start it, Julia?
2: She said they invited the gayest person in Seattle on Pride Night to read the starting lineups. Gay, and I was like, gayest person in Seattle, like that is. And then I was like, but it's Brandi Carlile, so she could definitely have that crown.
3: It is saying a lot, but yes, let's give it to her. So amazing. Okay, so let's start with the teams that are in the playoffs in the semifinals. Now, there is a rule where the team that finishes first can pick their opponent.
2: Yeah.
3: So where what's the origin of that, Tessa?
1: I'm not even sure what the origin was. Do you know, Julia?
2: I don't know the origin story.
1: I think the league loves the drama and loves to do things differently, just like the jailbreak goal that we have, where if you're killing a penalty, you score a goal, your player is immediately removed from the box, penalty eliminated. And I think that they're doing things, the league is great at doing things their own way, and they aren't scared to do things in a unique way. And teams could definitely make it boring and just be like, if I finish first, usually you play the 4th place team. So let's do that. And sometimes it's been that way. And
2: well, Montreal did that last year.
1: Didn't work out too well. They picked Ottawa. Ottawa eliminated them from the playoffs when their fans were chanting, "You picked us, you picked us." So it kind of gives whatever team the first overall finishing team picks, is it gives them a little bit of, some extra ammo. you know, a little bit more fuel for the fire. But this year, Montreal did go ahead and pick third place Minnesota, which is a team that they've had success against in their season series. They've won every game that they played against them so far. But I don't want to ignore the fact that Montreal did have a very hard time against Ottawa in last year's playoffs, and I don't think they want to go ahead and experience that again. It is a hostile environment in that Ottawa venue, might I add. Not that it
2: they
1: isn't.
2: They have kazoos. And they're kind of threatening.
1: Yeah.
3: Kazoos are the worst.
2: Why are they threatening? I'm like, oh my gosh, I wouldn't want to be the visiting team here.
1: Yeah, but not that it's any better in Place Belle in Montreal, but yeah. That being said, you know, the other matchup being Boston-Ottawa, these two teams went the distance and some in every game that they played against each other this season. Three games went to a shootout and one went to overtime. So that one, I call it a bare-knuckle boxing match. Like, those teams are just going to beat up on each other in the best of five series. So it's going to be a good one. Like, ring the bell. Ding, ding, ding. Let's go.
3: That's exactly what you want. Marie-Philippe Poulin status is?
1: She's good to go.
2: She's so back. We saw her giving Hillary Knight that hug with Brandi Carlile between them. I was so happy to see her back in that game. And what a season. Like, I feel like she's so motivated. I'm saying that I selfishly picked Montreal as my winner preseason. So I'm kind of pulling for them in order for my prediction to be correct. But I think she's got such a chip on her shoulder right now based on what happened at the Olympics, based on what happened last year against Ottawa. I think she really wants her first title in this league, and it might be even sweeter for them to knock off the back-to-back champs in the first round and not have the opportunity or the idea of a three-peat in Minnesota's head at all. So yes, Marie-Philippe Poulin is back and all is right in the world. Nature is healing, like I said.
3: Tessa, can you talk a little bit about Minnesota and how they've managed to win the last two and only World Cup championships?
1: Well, they've got two starting goaltenders. So the head coach of Minnesota, Ken Klee, just lets them know, like, win and you stay in. And, you know, if you need a break, let me know. And they're actually, like, the best of friends. And they're two stud goaltenders who have represented Team USA on an Olympic and World Championship stage. And they just love it. They love working together. It's tough for another team to have a tandem where, you know, if the starting goalie, you can see they're kind of like having a rough night. Well, it's not like you're getting the second best. You're getting another best that goes in the net. So that is difficult to play against in Minnesota as well. They're a very deep team. So they come at you in waves. Like, it's all four lines contribute. There's rarely a blip in the radar. And they play just systematically sound. Right now, Taylor Heise is more fired up for a three-peat than I think she's ever been fired up for anything in her entire life.
2: Yeah.
1: She's like a shark out there, which is perfect for this podcast. She's constantly cruising it. Like, they just need to play like dun it, dun it music when she's out there. She's hunting the puck. She's fine-tuned her game this season. She talked to us a lot about being a threat from all areas and all angles. She's a pretty good playmaker, but she's dubbed herself to be a sniper from really off-angle shots, short side high. Like, she's really found a way to contribute this year. And then they've got another player in Kelly Panic, who Julia and I always say, Kelly never has a bad game, and that is a fact. Okay, you can go back and watch every single one of Kelly Panic's games. She's just so consistent. She wins a ton of draws, and she's found a way to contribute. She scored 16 goals this season. She was the goal leader and points leader with 33 this year. And it's not just her contributing. Like I said, it's up and down their lineup. So they are really a force to be reckoned with. It's line matching is I don't know if it's really a thing against this team. You kind of have to make sure that all four of your lines are going as well. That on top of, you know, wanting to be a team to three-peat, they have the experience and the knowledge of what it takes to make it through and hoist that Walter Cup. And then obviously they have Kendall Coyne Schofield as their leader, and you just don't really ever bet against Kendall Coyne Schofield. So.
3: Yes, and she's got a place in everybody in San Jose's heart because she actually was an inside reporter for the Sharks for a little while. So I am following in her footsteps in my job ringside. What other storylines should we be looking out for, Julia? What should we be paying attention to?
2: I think the goalie duel in that Ottawa-Boston series is going to be a very special thing. Aaron Frankel and Gwyneth Phillips both went to Northeastern together. Aaron Frankel's a starter for US. Gwyneth Phillips is the backup. they're friends. They have a healthy amount of respect for one another. But when they go toe to toe, they bring the absolute best out of one another. They played last Wednesday to kind of wind down the regular season, and they were making kick saves. They were making behind the back saves. Like, they were just trying to one up one another. And in addition to how closely matched Ottawa and Boston already are, I think Gwyneth Phillips and Aaron Frankel going toe to toe in that series is going to be interesting too. And let's not forget Anne-Renée Desbien. I think MVP has been a big conversation, doesn't it? I just spent a little bit of time on it on the podcast. Aaron Frankel and Anne-Renée Desbien have both had unbelievable seasons. I don't know how you pick which one gets MVP, and then throw Kelly Panik in that mix too, who had 33 points this season. Yeah. For the Minnesota Frost. Most in league history in a single season. Like, Kelly Panik is just unbelievable. So that goalie matchup, and I mixed in a little MVP conversation because both those things kind of have my attention right now.
3: Yeah. So it really feels like, it sounds like the Frost might be the favorites coming in, even though they didn't finish first. Is that possible?
1: You can never count the Frost out. Here's what we've learned. So they're sandbaggers. Okay. So they're entering these playoffs. Playoffs having lost four straight, which as you notice does not faze me. I don't buy into any other stuff. It's what they do. They made it in the playoffs by what, 1 point? Was it in the first year they made it in by 1 point?
2: Yep.
1: And then last year they made it on the last game of the year because Boston lost. It wasn't even anything they did. And then they just find a way to cruise on through to the finals every year and just be a team to be reckoned with. It's really impressive.
3: Okay, well, so this is all kicking off this weekend. Julia, yes. What everything kicks off Saturday?
2: Thursday night, game one between Ottawa and Boston, and then Saturday's a doubleheader. Okay. Game one between Minnesota and Montreal, and game two between Ottawa and Boston on Saturday.
3: Okay, yeah. Dare I ask for your picks at this point? I mean, this is all just in fun.
2: Okay, we can keep our beginning of season picks, right?
3: Of course.
2: I think we got to, because Tessa picked Boston at the beginning of the season.
1: I picked three seasons. Let's be real.
2: And I picked Montreal at the beginning of this season because I was really in on the Pooh revenge angle against Ottawa. And then you add in what happened at the Olympics. And I just think she's going to be so angry, and she's so scary when she's angry. So
3: happy she's back. Is there anything I'm missing? Anything you want to make sure that Sharks fans out there understand about the PWHL and getting excited about all of this?
1: Tune in. Trust me, you will be entertained. Script Sports, it's on. Also on, I believe the playoffs are on YouTube as well, Julia, right? If you're
2: in the U.S., yes.
1: Out and about and roaming around, toss it on your phone. I do it often. Yeah. These playoffs are, the regular season is entertaining because it did come down to the last weekend of the season to find out who was in the playoffs and who had first place in the league. But it does not disappoint. There are some serious rivalries, some heated ones, if you will, between these teams. and it's going to be an awesome playoff season this year.
3: How did it take approximately 30 minutes
1: to get
3: to our first
2: at least we
3: rivalry
2: got it in.
3: Reference?
2: Thank
1: Someone
2: God.
1: Had to do
3: I
1: it.
3: Mean, yeah. thank goodness.
2: Thank God Tessa's here.
3: Yes, thank you. You guys, they are so lucky to have you. We are so lucky to have you. You are such a wealth of knowledge and beams of bright sunshine. Aww. So I adore you both, and enjoy the ride.
1: The respect
2: thank
1: is mutual.
2: You so much.
1: Thank you, Tara.
2: Appreciate you.
3: Tessa and Julia, thank you so much. What fun. And thank goodness we got that heated rivalry reference in, because I don't know. How can you even have a hockey conversation anymore without having a heated rivalry reference? If you are interested in learning more about what's happening in the PWHL and to find your local listings, head to thepwhl.com. And what we were talking about is so true. Follow the players, follow the teams. They are so fun on social media, and you get such a great sense of their characters and personalities. If you are not already in love with this league, I promise you will be. I will be back in a couple of weeks with another episode of The Undercurrent. In the meantime, keep your sticks on the ice and your fins above water.

0: The San Jose Sharks did not have Macklin Celebrini in the lineup on Monday in Dallas, and they certainly were hurt for it as they failed to score a single goal, and a hungry Dallas team beat them in their first road game of the season by a 5-0 count. Celebrini is not expected to play again tonight, although he was listed as a game-time decision. He's not out for warm-ups, and so you can surmise that he won't be in the lineup again. But the San Jose Sharks have to figure things out when he's not in the lineup and have a much better defensive effort against a hard-working Blues team that's enjoying a home opener tonight in front of an adoring crowd. It's the Sharks and the St. Louis Blues, next on the San Jose Sharks Audio Network.
1: It's time to feel the teal. This is San Jose Sharks Hockey. 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
0: From Enterprise Center in St. Louis, the San Jose Sharks play their second road game of the year without Macklin Celebrini, who is not on the ice right now as they get set to face off against the St. Louis Blues. That's the only thing they want to be the same as the last road effort on Monday in Dallas when they were throttled by the Dallas Stars in an inconsistent effort. The final on that one was the Stars 5 and the Sharks nothing. But historically, the Sharks in recent years have had very close games with the St. Louis Blues, including a couple of overtime tallies and certainly a couple of very close regulation wins. Hi, everybody. I'm Dan Rusinowski along with Jamal Mayers. And Jamal, you're doing double duty today because you live in St. Louis in the offseason for sure. And you're also a former Blue. So you're like royalty coming into this building tonight.
2: Oh, I wouldn't say that, but certainly brings back some memories. And it's a little bit strange sometimes when you've played for both teams, but excited certainly for the Sharks to get back on track. And no better time than to spoil a home opener here in St. Louis.
0: One thing you're going to hear from head coach Ryan Warsopsky is he believes this St. Louis Blues team is one of the more underrated clubs in the National Hockey League. They're well coached. They've got guys that play the right way. They just struggle to score goals lately. And obviously that's been a struggle for the Sharks from the last time out. So maybe we'll have a tight goaltender's duel tonight between Alex Nedeljkovic of the Sharks, who makes his season debut, against Joel Hofer, who's been one of the better goalies in the NHL for the last 6 to 8 months.
2: Yeah, you know what? You could argue that he's kind of taken the net from the second half of the season last year for the St. Louis Blues. And, you know, I'm really excited and happy for Nedeljkovic. He's a guy who's a great teammate. It shows up every single day, puts his hard hat on, and when he gets his opportunity, always gives the Sharks a chance to win. So, and you know, the guys are going to want to play hard in front of him. They want to make amends for the game in Dallas, and I expect them to come out and play the right way defensively.
0: The last 7 straight meetings between the Sharks and the Blues have been decided by one single goal. 4 straight losses for the Sharks, the last time that they didn't win a game, were all in overtime or in a shootout. Had a couple of close regulation victories, including March the 30th at home against St. Louis, in which they won 5-4. But the most recent matchup was a crazy one, lost 2-1 in overtime on March 26th here in St. Louis. Dylan Holloway getting the game-winning goal with only 3 seconds left in overtime. And the aforementioned Joel Hofer was a big part of that contest, was the number 2 star in the game with a 24-save performance. The Sharks come into this game at 2-1 on the season, 4 points. They're in 4th place in the Pacific and 8th in the Western Conference, while the Blues at 1-2 have their home opener tonight. They've got 2 points. They're ranked 7th in the Central. And as we said, they're a hard-working team with a slightly revamped lineup. They didn't make the playoffs last year, Jamal, but the management led by new general manager Alex Steen trying to get things together. They picked up Mason McTavish in a trade for a couple of first-round draft picks from the Anaheim Ducks. They added Connor McMichael in a deal that sent Jordan Kyrou over to the Washington Capitals. And so those are 2 of the guys up front that they picked up. They added Dylan Dubé, and they also picked up veteran Justin Barron, who looks like he's going to make his season debut on defense alongside Colton Parayko, who tonight will pass Barrett Jackman on the all-time games played list in the history of the St. Louis Blues, so he will be number 2 all-time in terms of most games played in franchise history.
2: Pretty amazing feat for Colton Parayko, and kind of a strange year for him last year, right? They had a trade for him to go to Buffalo. He kind of, I don't know if he rescinded the trade or, you know, did not accept the trade to Buffalo, ends up staying in St. Louis, gets named an assistant captain. But it has to be a little bit awkward, I would think, that to go return to a place where, you know, they traded you, and he ends up staying here. So a little bit of a strange situation for him, but Yeah, certainly he's played a lot of hockey for the Blues.
0: Well, he was talking about it this morning after the morning skate, talking about just the whole atmosphere. You know all about this because you live here, in that there are a lot of alumni that stick around in St. Louis with their families. It's a good region to raise your family in. And he says the fans here are just so welcoming. And I just remember some playoff series between the Sharks and the Blues. We'd be walking over to the locker room, and there were all these bits of artwork from school students, little kids just saying, "Good luck, Blues." It's a really big part of the community here.
2: Yeah, you know what? It's kind of a big, small town, and, you know, in a lot of respects. You know, they used to have the Rams, obviously, but mostly just Blues and Cardinals. And, you know, not really a lot to come down to downtown, but except for sporting events and such. But, you know, in the suburbs, like a lot of the states, there's good schools and lots of places for families.
0: Well, I'm old enough to remember the football Cardinals with Deardorff and Hart and that whole team.
2: There you go.
0: That goes way, way back. And, of course, the old barn, the old St. Louis Arena, where they had National Hockey League action in the 1930s for a couple of years, then some minor pro action, and then, of course, the Blues came in here in 1967 as an expansion team. All of that certainly part of the festive atmosphere here at Enterprise Center in St. Louis. But what the Sharks are thinking about is just how they can improve from where they were last game against Dallas. Kind of a dud of a game against a very desperate Dallas Stars team. This St. Louis team has lost two games in a row. They want to really show something up for their fans. And the big thing the Sharks have to figure out early in the season is, how do you deal with the adversity of losing your best player? Because that's going to happen at one time or another when it really matters.
2: Yeah, that's a great point. And when that happens, you know, I expect a better effort from the Sharks. It's really difficult mentally as a group to have your captain go through warm-up. And I know they kind of knew there was a chance, but for him to go through warm-up in Dallas, it was a surprise, I'm assuming, to the entire group, the entire team. And when that happens, it's hard to recover within that game. So they've had a couple practices under their belt to kind of wrap their heads around it. They know it's not necessarily long-term, but they're without him one more time. I expect a harder effort, a more workmanlike effort from this group, the San Jose Sharks, and finding a way to get a win here and spoil the Blues home opener.
0: So how do you emotionally react to the fact that one of the best players in the world and your team captain can't play when you don't know that until even a few moments before you step on the ice to play a National Hockey League game? You would imagine that some of the veterans have been through this a number of times, but I talked to a couple of the young kids about this topic. Luca Cagnoni told me about it.
3: Yeah, it's tough. I mean, obviously he's the leader on the team, and, you know, he drives that play. Yeah, but it's, you know, it's National Hockey League. You kind of have to adjust on the go sometimes, right? Like, you know, we saw with, like, Barkov getting hurt that first game. It's, you know, leaders sometimes go down. It's just about how other players can step up. You know, it's something that we're going to have to deal with all year. You never know what could happen. So, yeah, we just got to deal with it, I think.
0: When you're a center iceman like Michael Misa, obviously that puts more weight on your shoulders when Celebrini can't go. And he talked about how he reacted to it.
4: Yeah, I mean, I think it, you know, he's our best player. And when you find out that out a couple minutes before, kind of, you know, just motivates you trying to play for him there. And if he plays, if he doesn't, it's got to be the same attitude and, you know, try to just find a way to get 2 points.
0: The thing is, though, when you know that you have to pick up the slack, Jamal, sometimes you squeeze the stick a little tighter and then you make mistakes.
2: Yeah, you hope that's not the case, but that certainly could be one of the things. And again, at the end of the day, the reality is it doesn't matter who's out. You've got to find a way to come together as a group and get the win. And so, you know, I think the fact that they've had a couple practices, you know, wrap their head around it. You know, Ryan Warsawski and his staff has got this group ready to go. They know that the captain skated this morning, that he looks like he'll be back shortly, whether that's next game or the one after. So there's not a tremendous amount of concern in that regard. So they just got to hold the fort for one night. It's not like they got to do it for the entire season, and I think that'll certainly help them play a little bit more loose.
0: It's called picking up the slack and just giving a little bit more of an effort on your own to make that contribution much better. Michael Kesselring talked about that and was pretty blunt about how to deal with things like this.
5: To be honest, like, I saw it and I was like, oh, that kind of sucks. And then it's like, all right, well, we better pick up the slack. Mm-hmm. Everybody's going to elevate. Doc had some good words before, just of everybody's going to be a little harder, maybe a little bit more simple without Mac. And it's a good learning lesson. I mean, it's hard to be healthy every game. Top guys are going to miss some games. You got to find ways to win games when guys are out, and it's opportunities for other guys. And yeah, maybe just simplify. I thought in Dallas, it was a real good team in Dallas. They were hungry. They were ready to go. We just got to play real simple at that point and play hard, play fast. I think we can play faster, get to our game a little bit quicker, and it'll help us.
0: It's the Sharks and the St. Louis Blues here at Enterprise Center in St. Louis. When we come back, head coach Ryan Warsawski outlines the game for us on Coach's Chalkboard after this on the San Jose Sharks Audio Network.
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0: The first road trip of the season comes to a close in St. Louis, Missouri. Today, the San Jose Sharks face off against the St. Louis Blues. I'm Dan Rusinowski, along with Sharks head coach Ryan Warsawski. And Ryan, I guess the storyline are twofold today. Number one, Macklin Celebrini is a game-time decision, which is great news. If he's in, great. The other story is, if he's not, perhaps Will Smith gets an opportunity to play at center ice, and that sounds intriguing.
6: Yeah, for sure. Obviously drafted as a center. We know he's got experience there, so he put a lot of work in the skating this summer, getting stronger. I think it could benefit him if it happens, and if it doesn't happen tonight, maybe it happens down the line. So we'll see how Mac gets through the morning skate, and we'll make a decision at game time.
0: It's very, very important that you learn to deal with little adversities during the season early, and isn't it important that the team had to figure out how to play without Macklin?
6: Absolutely.

0: power play. How do you combat that?
1: Yeah, I think this is one of the most underrated teams in the National Hockey League, to be honest with you, with the names, you know, Neighbors, Holloway, Robert Thomas, the back end, Parenko. They're big and long. Cam Fowler, they've got experience. They've got some young guys that are ultra-competitive that play on the inside of the ice, and they're a structured team. So they make you work for what you need and what to get and around the net and for your scoring opportunities. So, you know, we got to make sure we start the game on time, but continue it on, and let's have a solid 20 minutes and go from there.
0: Best of luck today.
1: Thanks, Dan.
0: That's our Coach's Chalkboard Show for today. And now stand by for the Sharks and the St. Louis Blues. Coming up next on the San Jose Sharks Audio Network.
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2: From Enterprise Center in St. Louis, I'm Dan Rusinowski along with Jamal Mayers. The San Jose Sharks look to shake off a 5-0 loss on the road in Dallas to open their road schedule and come home to SAP Center for a game on Saturday against Edmonton with a victory away from home. St. Louis has lost two straight, and as you can tell by the sounds in the background, lots of pageantry tonight because this is the Blues' home opener, their fourth game of the year. Stand by, we got more coming up on the San Jose Sharks Audio Network. Great atmosphere here in St. Louis as the Blues and the Sharks play in the first home game for St. Louis Blues fans this season. Very packed house here at Enterprise Center. And the teams are on the ice, and we are getting set for our national anthem, which will be sung in just a few moments. So let's go to ice level as the crowd comes to its feet here at Enterprise Center, and we get the anthem from Pershard Owens.

Well, that was really enthusiastic, and so is the crowd here at Enterprise Center as the Sharks take on the Blues. Seven straight games between these two teams have been decided by one single goal. Here is the starting lineup

0: for both the Sharks and the Blues. First for visiting San Jose. In goal to our right, putting on the mask right now, is Alex Nedeljkovic, making his season debut. He has won three consecutive games on the road. In fact, his last 11 road starts, he has an 8-3 record. On defense, it'll be a combination of veteran Darnell Nurse alongside up-and-coming young guy Michael Kesselring. And up front, it'll be Alex Wennberg at center, along with keeper Sherwood on the right and Ivar Stenberg on the left.
1: And the Blues are going with Joel Hofer and starting in net. And up front, they're going with Mason McTavish centering Berggren and McMichael. And on the back end, they've got Broberg along with Berggren.
0: Brandon Schrader and Jean Hébert are the referees tonight. Anthony Lapointe and Tyson Baker are the linesmen. Everybody's at center ice. There they square off. Puck drop. Blues control. And this game gets underway in the first period. Right away, a big hit by Kiefer Sherwood on Philip Broberg as he dumps into the Sharks zone. Wennberg back to get it, left side of his goal. Turns away from the forecheck of Berggren, guns it around the boards, and Kesselring tossed it out. Sherwood on the right has some room, moves across the line, looks for a man. Stenberg breaking toward the net, but the pass was just behind him. But that was a good play that was generated basically by the body check of Sherwood after the opening faceoff. Blues back the other way, only Kesselring back, getting back Stenberg to help. Moving in, St. Louis with a drive on goal from the left wing side from Broberg. And that's a good save by Alex Nedeljkovic. So Broberg gets hit by Sherwood. Sharks get a chance, and then Broberg jumps right back up, gets an opportunity for St. Louis.
1: Yeah, and that's something that certainly the San Jose Sharks are going to have to be mindful of, is that even though you admit, you know, eliminate a man, that Broberg is going to jump up in the play consistently, so you certainly have to be aware of where he is on the ice.
0: Broberg is in his sixth year in the NHL, third year with St. Louis. He's one of those guys they signed to an offer sheet, the other one being Dylan Holloway, and the Edmonton Oilers took the picks instead of matching the offer. Right now, we're back to action, just underway. Colton Parayko has just passed Barrett Jackman into second place all-time in the list of games played by St. Louis defensemen. He dumped it in, but here's Chernyshov back the other way. Lead pass down the left, making Marchment going into the zone and trailing the play. Dickinson couldn't get it as the puck skittered away. Dickinson gets back quickly after that. Blues on the attack. Parayko again hit by Dickinson as he gains the zone and dumps one in. But defense getting chances here in the first period as the Sharks start to break out. Neutral zone play, Marchment looking for Chernyshov. He's checked by Buchnevich, the veteran for St. Louis. Pavel Buchnevich winds it around the boards. Luca Cagnoni picks up, held it in with his backhand, but the Blues do pick it up off of a stick, and the Sharks need to change lines as Will Smith was just out there with his first shift as a center iceman in the National Hockey League. Right now, here come the Blues down the left wing side. To center, across the line they come. Dalibor Dvorsky, very talented young player, whips a backhand pass across the wing. Brandon Carlo on the point, feeds to his left, and a quick shot went wide off the end board and caromed right back to Nedeljkovic. That was Justin Barron taking that shot from 62 feet out.
1: Yeah, a really good vision there by Dvorsky, who finds the cross seam through the offensive zone to Colton Parayko. Puck ends up getting shot wide, but Nedeljkovic does a tremendous job finding that puck and getting the necessary whistle.
0: Alex Nedeljkovic has won four straight games on the road once in his career. He comes into tonight's action with victories in his last three NHL starts away from home. This is his season debut. It's off to his left. Face-off won by the Sharks. Good draw win by Michael Misa. Now he chipped it forward and got it out of the zone, but it stopped there just outside the blue line by St. Louis's Brandon Carlo. Carlo acquired from Toronto is one of the new additions to this team that's expected to provide veteran leadership. Right now, back into the St. Louis zone come the Sharks. On the left wing boards, it's chipped up. Cagnoni kept it in. Good job by Luca to hold on to that. He sends in deep to the corner, but that's an effective play by Joel Hofer, the goaltender, to come out and get in the way of Michael Misa, who thought he'd have more time to get control of that disc. Instead, the Blues break out. From the red line, they cross-corner dump it. Right wing corner of the Sharks zone. Dalibor Dvorsky out there with Buchnevich going in. Grinding it out in the left wing corner also is Dylan Dubé. They try to get it, but it'll be picked back up by the Sharks. That allows Jim Montgomery to change the lines as the Sharks now have put out a fresh set of skaters. Zach Ostapchuk, Barkley Goodrow, and Ty Dellandrea move into the offensive zone. And Dellandrea pressures. He gets the puck in the right corner. He now hangs onto it. Stick handles away from Pugh Suter. Guns it around near side. Nurse kept it in. Now throws to the net. T tipped in front by Delandria. That just missed the net, went high and wide. Delandria picks it up. Good shift for him. Here's Nurse shooting it. Tipped in front by Ostapchuk, just wide of the net. Another drive to the goal by Kesselring is wide for the Sharks. Left corner, picked up near side. Goodrow tried to set up Ostapchuk, but it was a good job by Pugh Suter to steal it, and the Blues escape the zone. But Nedeljkovic, who likes to handle the puck, grabs that dump in and fires it right back to center ice, and we've got great action so far in the first period.
1: Yeah, both goaltenders are contending coming out and playing that puck, so the Sharks want to be mindful. If Hofer's going to do that, they got to put that puck in a good area.
0: Right now in the neutral zone, a bouncing puck handled by Brandon Carlo of St. Louis sends it ahead to Jonathan Bergeron, but as he tried to gain the zone, good defensive play by Will Smith stopped the zone entry, and the Sharks able to tip it back the other way. Now they try to threaten, but overskating it on the right side was Truba. He went down. Blues coming back with only one D back. Moving in, a tic-tac-toe. They score. It went from McMichael to McTavish and back to McMichael down the left. Nothing that Nedeljkovic could have done after Truba fell down at the offensive blue line, and Connor McMichael gets the goal. He was one of the new guys acquired from Washington over the summer, and it's the Blues 1, the Sharks nothing.
1: Yeah, it's just a great example of how you have to be sure defensively and managing that puck. And when you are so aggressive in the offensive zone, as Truba was, unfortunately he ends up falling down, and because of that created an odd man situation. McMichael starts to play and is a beneficiary of a little bit of a give and go as he redirects that to the back of the net.
0: Pretty nice setup by those two guys.
1: Yeah, it was a little bit of a give and go there through the offensive zone. And again, the Blues really are active in allowing their D to jump up in the play.
0: Well, here come the Sharks off the faceoff. They dump it right into St. Louis territory. Official word on the goal is McMichael second from McTavish and Berggren. So they give Berggren an assist on the play. Shot by Kesselring for the Sharks, right on goal. A save made by Joel Hofer behind the net. Sherwood tries to sweep one into the slot. Wennberg was waiting there, but the puck didn't hit his stick. Instead, here comes Jimmy Snuggerud, son of former Shark Dave Snuggerud, at the Sharks' line. Lost control of the play, but now going back, the Blues have it. Robert Thomas, their captain, throws it to center. Broberg lead pass across the Sharks' line. It went to the stick of Neighbors. Jake Neighbors gunned it around the boards. Now it's put back. Dvorsky in front by himself was Adam Juracek, but he couldn't handle the pass. He recovers in the corner, went back to the point, and a Buchnevich chance gets blocked, and it goes wide of the goal. Now it's centered in front. A quick shot there taken by St. Louis's Dvorsky was blocked very brilliantly by Darnell Nurse. But the Blues' Buchnevich gets it back behind the Sharks' net. Tried to center it. Dmitry Orlov got a piece of that. And the Sharks knock it off the right boards and get it out. But the onslaught continues for St. Louis as Broberg skates in with speed. Throws it to the front of the net as he spun around the Sharks' D. But now the play tipped on goal. Save made off of Buchnevich right out in front of the net. Bodies flying around now as the Sharks try to drill their men into the boards. Loose puck picked up back behind the Sharks' net, and it's taken there by San Jose. Gunned out by Truba. Truba leads it on the left. Here's Graf across the line. Puts on the brakes. Feeds down low. Ostapchuk trying to twist his way through the goaltender. Didn't have a great angle. It was stopped by Hofer. Rebound far side of the ice. Blues jump on that puck. They've got a 1-0 lead over the Sharks with 14 minutes to play in this first period. Back inside the Sharks, and Truba finishes his check there against Neighbors. Sharks dig it free, and Ostapchuk got to the red line, guns it forward, and Goodrow gives chase down the right wing and gets to the puck first. He spins it around the backside of the St. Louis net. Delandry gives it back to Goodrow, works it free, put it back top of the right circle. There's the shot, right on goal, taken by Cagnoni, and a save made. We get pushing, we get shoving, we get a major scrum inside the goal crease as Zach Ostapchuk, Cam Fowler, and several others are intimately involved. Let's pause 10 seconds for station identification. This is the San Jose Sharks Audio Network.
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0: I'm Dan Rusinowski, along with Jamal Mayers. Just fabulous to have you with us. So far, the Blues with the 1-0 lead. Goal at 3:52. McMichael second from McTavish and Berggren. And we've got ourselves an intense battle going on here at Enterprise Center. Back in just a moment after this timeout. This is the San Jose Sharks Audio Network.
3: This broadcast is presented by authority of the San Jose Sharks, solely for the private, non-commercial use of our radio audience. Any publication, reproduction, retransmission, or other use of the descriptions and accounts of this game without the express written consent of the San Jose Sharks is strictly prohibited.
0: 1-0 St. Louis on top of the San Jose Sharks. The goal by Connor McMichael, his second from Mason McTavish and Jonathan Berggren. That came at 3:52. Right now, Colton Parayko is getting recognized by the fans as he's playing in his 804th game as a Blue. That's second on the all-time list, just passing another pretty tough customer, Barrett Jackman, who gave the Sharks lots of trouble over the years.
1: Yeah. He's played the game hard and certainly showed up every night and left it all on the ice, that's for sure.
0: In fact, I just saw Barrett Jackman up on the big screen, so he's at the game tonight.
1: That's right.
0: Face off to the left side of the goaltender, Joel Hofer. Since March the 1st, he's been the best goalie in the NHL. And the Blues, with a 1-0 lead, will flick it out. They put it between the Sharks' defense, but Luca Cagnoni wisely got back and kept it away from Robert Thomas. Got it around. Mason Marchment shovels a backhand roller out, and it's all the way to the St. Louis territory, short of icing. Blues poke it down the other way. This will be icing against St. Louis. And so we have a time to let everybody know that we know that San Jose is a hockey city, right? Well, you should join us as we welcome PWHL San Jose to the Tank on Saturday. The Sharks take on the Edmonton Oilers at 1 p.m. Fans can take home a special long-sleeve tee celebrating the arrival of San Jose's newest hockey team. Visit sjsharks.com/tickets now. You can pick up tickets to the game on Saturday, and you can check out what PWHL action is all about. Layla Edwards is the big star that was drafted first by the PWHL San Jose team, and she'll be there.
1: Yeah, that's exciting. Pretty cool. I think they're now up to 12 teams in the league.
0: Yep.
1: And so exciting, man. I saw the clip of the new jerseys for the team, and they look great, too.
0: Here come the Blues. 1-0 lead over the Sharks. Their top line is out there. Thomas out there along with Snuggerud and Holloway. They throw it around. Got a penalty coming up. It's against San Jose. Angle shot toward the net for Thomas. He missed the goal. Now it's back on the point. Carlo keeps in. Extra attacker coming on. And the delayed call against San Jose. Fed across the ice to Fowler. Back to Carlo. Carlo winds up, doesn't shoot. Gives down low to the right corner. Holloway, Snuggerud. Shot from the right circle. And the save made by Nedeljkovic. And he wisely covers up as the penalty is coming up to the Sharks. A two-minute cross-checking call. And that will occur at the 7-minute and 28-second mark of this first period. And so now we've got San Jose's Michael Kesselring going to the box for that charge. And the Blues' power play will step out.
1: Yeah, huge challenge here for the penalty killers. And we've talked about it at length, understanding where the pressure points are, when you're able to pressure. One goes, we all go. So that communication is imperative. And you know, Colin Graf's done a great job on these draws. He's got to dig in here and a real important draw here.
0: Graf will take the faceoff. He's up front with Barkley Goodrow. Nurse and Trouba are the two defensemen. Kesselring in the box for cross-checking. Time of the penalty, 7:28. Off the draw. Graf got it back. Sharks have trouble clearing it, though. Blues keep in. They flip it around the boards. McMichael guns it near side. Dvorsky rink wide. That's intercepted by Trouba. And he poked it forward. And the Sharks might have a chance shorthanded here. Down the right side comes Goodrow. Lead pass intended for Graf. It's broken up by Dvorsky. He reverses it immediately to McTavish on the right side. But there's Jacob Trouba to reliably check the puck aside. And the Sharks change penalty killers as we are now seeing a little more time tick off on that penalty call against San Jose. Blues move back in. Into the offensive zone they come. Coach Jim Montgomery has liked his second power play unit a little bit better than the first. As the Sharks steal it, Sherwood cleared it all the way down. Blues are 1-for-8 on the man advantage this year.
1: Yeah, really good pressure there. Initially by Trouba in the neutral zone, and then Sherwood on the half wall, understanding where the opportunities. When the puck's on that yellow along dashers there, when you can pressure and make it difficult, great job recognizing that.
0: Top unit comes out for St. Louis now. Down the left side, Holloway has. Shovels it toward the net. It got deflected by a defensive stick on the near boards. Lifted out there by Alex Wenberg, who's up front with Ostapchuk. They're getting changed now. And it'll be Ty Delandria stepping on along with Wenberg for San Jose. Here comes St. Louis. Holloway leading the attack to the Sharks line. He'll do a give and go. Get it back in the right corner. Turns there. Fed it back to Adam Juracek. Juracek eludes the check of Wenberg. Now does a give and go. Throws it back. Front of side of the net. There's Jake Neighbors trying to get it, but he had trouble handling it. Clay moves behind the goal. Blues have it on the right boards. Sent down low. Neighbors couldn't play the carom. Orloff gets it. Fans in the puck as he tried to clear. Hustling to it there was Snuggerud, but he's bodied off the play beautifully by Orloff, and the Sharks pick it back up. But Dickinson can't clear. Kept in by St. Louis. Juracek gives it away to Dickinson. He calmly hangs onto it for a second before clearing it all the way down.
1: Yeah, another great example of Dellandrea trusting his instincts there and pressuring. It forces a turnover. And fortunately, Sam Dickinson's able to intercept and get the clear.
0: Well, right now, here's the Blues attack, giving it away. Chernyshov steals, moves down the right-wing side, throws it across the rink to Will Smith, but he took it in his skate and could not play it because the Blues closed on defense and were able to knock it away.
1: Yeah, that pass was a little crispy there, and it hit off of Will's left skate. He tried his best to get it through a stick, but couldn't quite get it there.
0: Now the Blues send it toward the Sharks' net. We are back to 5-on-5 again as the penalty on Kesselring over. Blues setting it up. Angle shot right toward the net. Nice stick save there by Nedeljkovic. That was off the defenseman, Justin Barron. We got an injury in back of the Sharks' net. It's one of the Blues that got boarded hard into there. And that was a pretty good save by Nedeljkovic to the short side right after that. Boy, a head-first collision into the boards for Dylan Dubé. And he is being helped to his feet. He's under his own power making his way back to the bench. But something tells me that they'll probably protocol that and take a look.
1: Yeah, he kind of did it to himself. Will Smith had inside position there, and he kind of toe-picked in a sense and went head-first into the boards. You never want to see anyone go into the boards like that, but he seems to be okay.
0: Good to see that. Blues have a 1-0 lead here with 10:14 gone by in this first period. We'll come back to St. Louis with more Sharks action on the San Jose Sharks Audio Network. Back in St. Louis, the Blues hanging on to a 1-0 lead over the Sharks with 9:46 left in the first period. Connor McMichael, the goal scorer, just a few moments ago. One of the Blues, Dylan Dubé, got shaken up as he toppled headfirst into the boards. More on him than anything else as he toe-picked, as you described, Jamal. But good to see that he's okay making his way back to the bench.
1: Yeah, I kind of inadvertently bumped into Will Smith in the corner and kind of toe-picked and didn't catch himself and went headfirst into the boards, but got up a few seconds later, seemed to be fine.
0: Faceoff will be dropped. Blues have it. They dump into the San Jose territory. Behind the goal line, left side of Nedeljkovic, who's in goal to our right in the first period. Colin Graf gathers a pass at center ice, makes the move on Juracek, then gets taken down by Juracek as he went for the puck. That's going to be a penalty on Adam Juracek. Blues fans don't like it, but that's a pretty obvious call for Brandon Schrader, the referee, to make, as he was right there on the scene. And the Sharks will go on the power play here with that tripping call on Juracek.
1: Just a great job by Colin Graf through the neutral zone as he collects that puck there, turns backwards, and puts the puck to a space behind Juracek that only he could go retrieve. Juracek elects to kind of eliminate him, ends up interfering in the process, and the Sharks go on the power play.
0: They get him officially for tripping. San Jose goes on the man advantage, and it's brought to you by Power Business Technology, copiers and printers for your office needs. 1-0 Blues. Right now, the official time of that penalty, 10:30 of this first period. The Sharks put out Stenberg, Wenberg, Chernyshov, Cagnoni, and Will Smith on the point.
1: The Sharks' power play off to a good start so far. They've only had 8 attempts, but they're 25%, good for 11th in the league.
0: Wenberg got thrown out of the circle. Smith steps in, and he wins the draw. Sharks set up on the man advantage with Stenberg near boards. He moves it through Bujnevich. Cagnoni left point, feeds to Smith on the right, then takes it back. Shoots one toward the net. That's blocked by Robert Thomas's stick. And the puck is out of play. By the way, I need to mention this. Ivar Stenberg, 19 years of age, playing in his first season in the NHL. His brother Otto plays in the Blues organization. At the moment, I believe he's with the Springfield Thunderbirds in the American Hockey League. But he's another first-round draft pick in the Stenberg family. Off the draw, Cagnoni has. Now Smith trying to go cross-ice to Stenberg. It gets blocked, and it goes way up over the top of the glass on the short side. And a lucky souvenir for a fan in Road 2. He celebrates with the fan base downstairs, right next to a guy with a Joe Thornton sweater on.
1: Yeah, the guy who caught that must be a baseball player. That was a heck of a catch as he reaches over the seat in front of him.
0: Yeah, now the security people come down to make sure everything's okay. That's standard operating procedure in NHL arenas.
1: Yeah, I'd like to see Will Smith shoot that coming downhill, especially early on as a penalty killer. Keep those penalty killers honest.
0: Smith loses the draw to Puse Suter. And the penalty-killing Blues are able to pick up, and Parayko clears all the way down. They get Parayko back on D with Broberg. up front, Suter, along with Dubé, who's back out there and looks to be okay. Here come the Sharks on the power play, skating right to left, down 1-0. Stenberger across the line with Wennberg. Wennberg guns the pass around the far boards. Chernyshov holds it and slides it through traffic around to Stenberg near side. He goes down low to Wennberg behind the net. Now he feeds it out. Will Smith the drive, and it's up into the netting as it got deflected out of play.
1: Oh, just a great amount of patience for the youngster in Stenberg as that puck comes around him a couple times with pressure. Makes the right play and relieves the pressure behind the net to Wennberg, who comes out the opposite side and finds Will Smith. Like to see Will one time that. Probably didn't like the pass where it was. Elects to pull it around and shoot it through Broberg. But Hofer's up to the task.
0: Yeah, Hofer got a piece of that, knocked it out of play. Now the faceoff will be dropped off to his left. And the faceoff is dropped, and it's controlled by Misa and Marchment. Marchment lost his footing there in a confrontation with Suter. Loose puck sent across the rink near side. Sherwood stops it, feeds back to the point. There's Trouba with it, trying to exchange with Marchment, but that's a good defensive play by Pugh. Suter to knock it out to center. 45 seconds left in the Juracek penalty. As the Sharks dump into the St. Louis zone, Misa knocks one down. Can't make the play there. Blues kind of swarm there, put three guys in the corner. They steal it, and they clear it. So it's back in the Sharks' end with 30 seconds left in the San Jose power play. Trouba feeds on the left wing, grabbing it Marchment. Bodied up by Buchnevich at the red line. He shoots one in. Hofer's pretty good with the puck and the stick. He feeds it up the boards. And here comes Robert Thomas moving left to right. Across the line, Buchnevich gets the drop. Cross ice now, it's Broberg moving behind the Sharks. That in front, Buchnevich trying to poke at it. Good recovery there by San Jose's defensive players. But you're not supposed to do that when you're on the power play. The Sharks have no time left to try to score on the man advantage as the penalty call is ending on Juracek. Marchment moves in. It's the power play influence time. Fed in front there by Marchment. Misa tipped it wide of the goal. Rebound. Good forecheck by Marchment to work it free. Nurse far side of the ice in the St. Louis zone. Spins it around the backside of the net, but there's only blue players there. Parayko, one of them with that long stick, grabs the puck. Fed it forward, and St. Louis will look for a line change as they dump it back to the Sharks' line. Without a 7:07 remaining in this first period. 1-0, St. Louis on top as the Sharks look to even the score. They dump it back into the St. Louis zone. Chase for the puck near side. Grabbed by the Sharks. Goodrow behind the net. Fed it for Kesselring, but he fans in the puck. And Nurse is going to have to scoot back to protect his play with his defense partner. And he does. And the Sharks able to poke it back to the St. Louis line. But that was an opportunity lost right there.
1: Yeah, opportunity coming down the wall there to shoot that. Ends up fanning on it. Puck comes out.
0: Here comes Snuggerud down the left side. Twisting, turning. Trying to center it. Blocked by Cagnoni's skates. The Blues keep it in, though. They spin it around. Fowler really pivots well with the puck. Makes two great moves on Barkley Goodrow, who stays with him. Now he turns and he shoots. It's off the goalpost. And somehow, Nedeljkovic is able to fall on that puck. That was an innocent-looking shot by Fowler after he made two amazing bits of work with his skates to get that puck fed forward.
1: Yeah, they're, you know, creating a lot of indecision and trouble at the blue line. The interchanging of the D and the forward. Fowler in particular there does a nice job to elude the check of the left winger and then just floats that one to the net. And you're right, partner, that it does go off the post. Nedeljkovic, thankful, he finds the rebound and covers it, gets a whistle.
0: Close call, still 1-0 St. Louis. Face off to Nedeljkovic's left, deep inside the Sharks' hand. St. Louis putting McMichael out to take the draw, but he loses it to Wennberg, and the Sharks poke it down the ice. This should be icing, and it is. So they'll do it again. Alex Wennberg is a guy the Sharks have come to depend on to get that face-off one in the defensive zone. He just did it there. They're going to ask him to do it again, but this time it'll be to his right side, and that's a little bit harder for the left-handed shot.
1: Yeah, and it's a lot harder for a lefty over on that side, and obviously the Blues electing to go on that side, which is a backhand side, but he's going to have to find a way to tie him up and get the win.
0: McTavish, Berggren, and McMichael out there for St. Louis against the Wennberg line. It's Wennberg, Stenberg, and Sherwood tonight. Will Smith playing center with Macklin Celebrini out. Off the faceoff now. Good job by Sherwood to finish his check on the defenseman on the left point. That was Justin Barron, who holds the puck, but he's got to go back to center ice to regroup. Blues down the left side. They move into the Shark zone, but a pass to the slot intercepted. Wennberg protects it there from a back-checking player, McTavish. McTavish finally caught up to it after the Blues stepped up to Wennberg at the blue line and knocked it away. St. Louis does get control of it there. Justin Barron did the job there. Lifts it clear. Truba misses it. Poked at the puck. Stenberg has it. Makes a nice maneuver. Gets by Neighbor. Stick handles to his left across the line. Drop pass. Sherwood the shot. It got deflected wide. That was close. Rebound behind the goal line. And a loose play there. Pareko against Wenberg. Reaching in Sherwood. They're trying to grind it out. I think you like what you just saw, didn't you?
1: Oh, just a great play by Stenberg on the entry there. Getting to the middle of the ice and making a nice pass to Sherwood.
0: He's weaving with the puck now on the right wing side. Threw it back to the point men. Dickinson shovels it off in the direction of Wenberg. He manages to keep it in after some pressure. Stenberg got hit pretty hard behind the goal line by McTavish, and play continues. Loose puck far side. Sharks changing the D. Good job there by Mesa just on, but lost control. Here comes Neighbors down the left for St. Louis. Into the Sharks zone with speed. He's ridden off at the pass by Orloff. Moves into the zone. One hand went out toward the slot. Knocked away there by Tyler Toffoli, and the Sharks will regain. Graff down the left side carries in, but apparently Mesa just ahead of the play there. And offside, probably just as well. They didn't have a clean zone entry on the play, so you might as well start over as we've got a break in the action. We're down to 4:46 left in this first period. This broadcast is coming to you from Enterprise Center in St. Louis. And we've got the Sharks trailing 1-0 to the St. Louis Blues on the San Jose Sharks Audio Network.
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0: It's great to have everybody with us, wherever you may be. If you're driving around and picking us up on the Sharks Audio Network, thanks for tuning in. If you have us synced up with the national television feed, fantastic to have you here in St. Louis. It is a 1-0 Blues lead over the Sharks. We're down to 4:46 left in the first period. That goal coming at 3:52. McMichael from McTavish and Berggren. Since then, it's been relatively even. The shots still favoring St. Louis 7-3. But I think territorially, it's been in both ends.
1: Yeah, you know what? I think that the Sharks have had their moments, though. I think that their fourth line has really come to play, and they've created some zone time and offensive opportunities. They've got to continue to get pucks to the net, and placing that puck on the dump-ins is so important. Joel Hofer is tremendous, really good at playing the puck. Do not let him touch it.
0: Right now in the neutral zone, good defensive play by Mesa against Juracek as Mesa wins that little puck battle and dumps in. Now Mesa takes it away from Buchnevich, but the puck slides over to St. Louis. Kevorsky, lead backhand pass, down the back. Here's Neighbors moving in for a shot on goal, sticked away by Alex Nedeljkovic. Loose puck far side, work free by San Jose. Cagnoni jumps up into the play. He's down the right side against Broberg. Broberg calmly stayed with it and got his stick on the dump-in attempt, so that stopped the Sharks' scoring thrust. Now nobody back for San Jose defensively. Cagnoni finally getting back, but St. Louis can't take advantage. He just couldn't handle the puck at the end of their respective shift on the ice. Lucky break.
1: Yeah, and you really got to be careful for Broberg out there. He's jumping up every opportunity he gets.
0: Right now the Sharks glove one down. Toffoli at the red line, pushed it forward. Graff pokes across the St. Louis line, but San Jose needs a change too as we're down to 3:44 left in this first period. 1-0 St. Louis. Nurse on the ice with Kesselring on defense. And up front, it's Marchment, Smith, and Chernyshaw. Marchment knows he's got to grind it out right now as the puck dumped into the left corner of the blue zone. He worked it free, but St. Louis is getting numbers back there. They're able to poke to center ice, and a little play at the blue line slowed down by Nurse. That causes an offside, and they whistle it down and bring it back. I want to remind everybody, you have to get ready. Los Tiburones Night is back. Join us on Saturday, October the 31st for a Halloween extravaganza at 1 p.m. as we celebrate Dia de los Muertes and Halloween. Every fan in attendance will get a mini Sharks sugar skull. 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Of course, we'll have a Spanish language broadcast with the great Amaury P. Gonzalez and Jesus Zarate. Face off, we have it controlled down. You'll be able to listen to that on the Sharks audio network, and it will be on the secondary audio programming on Sharks TV as well. Back to action here. 1-0 St. Louis, down to 3:12 left in this first period. Sharks looking to get their groove back after losing 5-0 to Dallas, but so far not much. Long pass down the middle of the ice, missed Chernyshov, and that's going to go all the way down for icing against the Sharks. San Jose with relatively fresh guys out there right now. Nurse and Kesselring on defense, and Will Smith out there centering tonight with Chernyshov and Marchman on the wings, and Marchman and Thomas having a little negotiation going on there.
1: Yeah, and it's real imperative to understand the time and score. Now we're 3 minutes left in the first, home opener for the Blues. The Sharks certainly want to continue to get back to their forecheck game and get out of the defensive zone.
0: Faceoff drop, loose puck, right wing corner, San Jose territory. Snuggerud taps to Thomas behind the net, turns and tries to center. That's blocked by the skates of Kesselring, who was in position. Behind the goal line, though, Dylan Holloway twists and turns. He's checked by Kesselring. Now stepping over Nurse to try to poke it free, but Thomas has it. Centering feed for Snuggerud. Couldn't get a stick on it with Nurse defending. Now he does get the stick on it. Fires from the right circle wide of the net, and it ricochets all the way back to the St. Louis zone again. Fortunate for the Sharks that that didn't pop out in front.
1: Yeah, and they're able to get a change. The puck goes down the ice and can hit reset.
0: Nice check there by Delandria against Fowler as the puck dumped in by St. Louis, but it winds up going out of play and into the crowd off to the right side of the Sharks' goal, and Cam Fowler coming off. He got hit pretty hard. Just taking a look at him to see where he's going to take a seat. Looks like he's all right, going to take a seat on the bench, but Ty Delandria getting in there against him, and that's what you got to do.
1: Absolutely, that's what you need, and especially kind of change momentum around being outshot 8-3 with two and a half minutes left in this period. This fourth line has come ready to play, and that's what you have to do as a fourth line group, is you've got to bring that energy in these types of games.
0: Delandria just won the faceoff. Sharks at the red line, push it forward. Goodrow looking for Ostapchuk across the line, but he's ahead of the play and just offside, so they'll whistled it down and bring it back. You know, Ty Delandria does a lot of little things for a club, but being a right-handed centerman to take draws is one of the things that he's going to be appreciated for.
1: Absolutely, and especially because Ostapchuk's left-handed, so they can kind of tandem whenever they want, and especially in the defensive and offensive zones, is making sure that they've got that strong side taken care of.
0: Faceoff dropped. 1-0 St. Louis, down to 2:09 left in this first period. Sharks get the draw, and they dump it in. They forecheck. There's Hofer with the puck again inside that trapezoid. He's good with it. Flipped it around, and St. Louis gets a breakout. They're at the Sharks' line. Dumped in there by big Ross Johnston, the one-time Anaheim Duck. It's on the far boards. Goodrow fighting for it. Did get it out of the zone. It was knocked back in, but it's offside against the Blues.
1: And this is that understanding of the time score situation that we've talked about in the past. And this is okay. It's a road game. The excitement and the energy in the building, kind of quieting that down and getting to your game. And part of that is getting out of this period with only a minute 49 left, continuing to play the right way and keeping the game simple.
0: Faceoff drop right at the blue line. Now let's see what the Blues will do here with a minute 45 left on the clock. Broberg has been noticeable. Passes it ahead. A little give and go with him, but the return pass blocked by a Sharks body at the near side Sharks zone. Work loose by Berggren. Back to the point. Juracek's got that shot. Got it on goal. Save made. Rebound poked on net by Neighbors, and it's a good save. Made, covered up. Actually, that's McTavish there. Good save made by the netminder, Alex Nedeljkovic.
1: And a really good job net front there by Jacob Trouba. He did get the opportunity in net front, Jake Neighbors, but didn't get much on it. That's a large part due to the effort of Trouba, who leans on McTavish and doesn't allow him to get that puck to the net.
0: They'll drop it off to the left side of Alex Nedeljkovic as the Blues huddle up a little bit to talk about what to do in the faceoff. Robert Thomas will step into the circle, left side of Nedeljkovic against Wennberg. And Wennberg tried to draw it back quickly. Got the Blues captain thrown out of the circle at least. Jimmy Snuggerud will step in. Wennberg beats him on the draw. Orlov behind the goal line. Flips it up the left wing side. There's Stenberg with it, fighting off a check. Poked that by Wennberg. Got it back to Nurse. And the Sharks defense able to knock it out to center ice. Wennberg dropped it off. Sherwood, lead for Stenberg. Middle of the ice. He crosses the line. One on two. Nowhere to go. Knows the check is coming, so he guns it around. Wennberg lets the pass go back to the right point. Orlov kept it in, but we get a whistle. And a stoppage.
1: It's really fun to watch a young player like Stenberg, you know, learning on the job and becoming more comfortable. And we're only sitting here in like the fourth game of the season, and already you're seeing the offensive side of his game start to come out as he's gaining confidence, wants the puck, supporting well. But most importantly, what I've noticed is he's making plays, more plays, because he's holding on to the puck. And it's just amazing to see these young players come in and be able to do that at such a young age.
0: He seems totally unperturbed to have a guy on.
1: Yeah, it's unreal. Great patience, great understanding of the time and space.
0: 1 minute remaining in the period as the puck comes back into the Sharks zone. 1-0 Blues. St. Louis's neighbors backhands to the point. Fowler back on the ice to the slot. Buchnevich, but there's Will Smith defensively getting the stick on it and knocking it wide. Rebound kept in by St. Louis. They throw to the net. Knocked down by Nedeljkovic, and he thought he was going to lose it, but he just got it with the goalie stick and drags it back into his control and clamps the glove down on it to stop it with 35.2 seconds left in this first period, and St. Louis up 1-0.
1: Now that's a critical understanding of the game there by Nedeljkovic, understanding what's less than a minute to go. Didn't like what he was seeing. Guys running around a little bit defensively. Gets the whistle. The Sharks are able to get the change and get the Wennberg line out there.
0: Faceoff drop. Sharks have it. Final minute of play. First period. A flip to center ice. Toffoli kicked it forward. Graf drops it for Toffoli at the circle. Moves on the right side with Graf, who cuts from the corner. Walks out toward the front of the net, but he tried to thread the needle there. And the Blues defense, to their credit, got back, and they just took the space away. About 16 seconds left in the first period. Sharks look for one more chance before time runs out. But the Blues are doing the same thing. Pareko leads it out. Buchnevich on the left side. Neighbors dumps in from the Sharks' line. Orlov had a piece of it, lost it. Berggren gets it back, shoots, but Orlov blocks it, and the horn sounds. That is it for the first period here at Enterprise Center in St. Louis. The shots were 11-3 in favor of the Blues, and it wasn't real domination by St. Louis or anything like that. I think what the Blues did better was defend when the Sharks had zone entries and they were able to take space away in time.
1: Yeah, and they were obviously understanding, did their study and know what the Sharks want to do, and didn't allow them to get their forecheck game. And because of that, there was a lot of one and dones. And so they're going to have to go back to the drawing board in regard to keeping the puck away from Hofer and getting back to a hard forechecking game and having sustained offensive zone time.
0: At the end of one period of play, the Blues have a 1-0 lead over the Sharks. We'd like to remind everyone you can score this season's most exclusive collectible with a Sharks Flex Plan. 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We will return to Enterprise Center in St. Louis for our intermission coming up on the San Jose Sharks Audio Network. Well, a festive atmosphere, as always, in St. Louis. They love the Blues here. This is opening night for fans of this hockey team. Big crowd, a lot of enthusiasm, and the St. Louis Blues have the 1-0 lead over the Sharks by the score of 1-0. Connor McMichael, his second goal of the season, on a nice give-and-go with Mason McTavish, who got the primary assist, kind of a gift assist to Jonathan Berggren, who fed the puck up, but they passed the puck between each other, and that was one of those things where the official scorer said, all right, I'll give him an assist.
1: Yeah, it must be nice to get the second assist on that one, for sure.
0: 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Let's go to the Sharks dressing room, where Darnell Nurse, who's been through lots of battles in this building, is joining us with Jamal.
1: Hey, Darnell, you've had a lot of experience, in particular playing with special players, and in their absence, are you able to lean on that experience to try to talk to the guys about how we need to step up as a group in without Macklin?
6: Yeah, no, I think, you know, over the course of a season, we play 84 games, so you're going to not have your full roster, you know, for portions of the season. So it's about just stepping up, collectively being better, and you know, going from there. I think we have a group that, you know, we commit and buy in and play our game. We will be able to, you know, fill that hole by committee, but not one person can do that now.
1: Well, obviously not easy coming into another home opener and being outshot 11-3. What kind of challenge do the Blues present for you guys to get to your game?
6: Yeah, Ned was huge for us there. Obviously, they were coming down the walls, maintaining some ozone pressure. You know, their D were very active in the play. So, you know, for us, simplifying a little bit, getting behind them, making them solve more and more problems, give us the opportunity to get to our game too. And I think, you know, once we can get into the ozone, sustain a little bit of pressure, there's a couple shifts that we were able to. We got some looks. The more that we can expose ourselves down there and play in the ozone, the better odds are.
1: Yeah, when you guys are playing your forecheck game, you're really tough to play against. The challenge, it looked like, is that Hofer seemed to touch a lot of pucks. Is that something you guys will talk about in between periods? Is maybe don't let him touch those on the dump-ins, don't let him touch it as much?
6: Yeah, I mean, you're bang on. I think we talked about it a bit before the game, too. He's obviously a tremendous puck handler, and he's back there making plays and breaking the team out. So being able to put the D under more pressure, keeping it away from him, you know, when you have a goalie back there that's able to make plays, it's like you have three defensemen. So trying to eliminate that, you know, I think our team, we know what we got to do. We just got to go out there, play fast, get on the forecheck, you know, and have some fun and find a way to stay low sometime.
1: Well, thanks, Darnell. Thanks for this. Appreciate it. Good luck the rest of the way.
6: Thanks, fellas.
1: That's Darnell Nurse, and you're listening to the Sharks Audio Network. The Blues up 1-0 after the first.
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0: Second period is underway here in St. Louis with the Blues leading 1-0. Face-off at center ice. Alex Nedeljkovic in goal to our left makes the stick stop on the dump in, and the Blues forecheck. Stenberg lost it. Now it's fed in front. That was an intended pass right in front of the net for St. Louis, but a Shark stick got to it. Did not allow McMichael to pull the trigger. Instead, it pops back to center ice. McTavish, the center on this line, looks for McMichael and Berggren. Berggren on the left side pokes it forward, but it's stopped by Nurse and by Kesselring, and they settle it down. A toss ahead by Nurse. Goes up ice. Nurse is going to have to play it again at the red line. He moves to his right. He stick handles down the wing, across the blue line, tees up, fires one toward the net. That's a glove save made by Joel Hofer. That might have been the best chance the Sharks have had so far.
1: Yeah, and a great pressure by Darnell Nurse earlier in that shift as he's pressuring McTavish up the wall and doesn't relent. And because of that, he mishandles the puck and he gets it out into the neutral zone. And then a few seconds later, has the presence of mind to wait till the Sharks are able to clear the zone and gets the entry and gets that puck to the net.
0: Only goal, McMichael's second from McTavish and Berggren at 3:52 of this game. The shots are 11-4 now in favor of St. Louis. Off the faceoff, puck deflected out of play, so they'll do it again in the St. Louis zone. Sharks have Trouba and Dickinson out there defensively. Will Smith playing center tonight, along with Marchment and Chernyshaw. Smith trying to get the draw, but he gets thrown out of the circle. So Marchment steps in. Will Smith standing at the top of the right circle looking for the faceoff. Oh, how about Marchment? Poked it right toward the goal. Stick save made by Hofer. And the rebound batted out. Chase for it. Dickinson's back to skate for it. Cuts behind his own net. Guns a backhander up the boards, but Fowler keeps it in. Throws it toward the net. Trouba batting one down. Lost it. A point-blank chance for Snuggerud. And that really didn't go hard off his stick. It hit one of the Sharks' defensive sticks on the way in and wound up getting deflected back behind the net. Dangerous chance for St. Louis, like 6 feet in front of the goal. And that's with their top line out there. Holloway, Snuggerud, and Thomas. On the far side, Chernyshaw gave it away to Thomas. Now the pass in. Holloway, Snuggerud. Holloway in front. Good coverage by the Sharks, Smith, and also by Trouba to knock it aside. San Jose sends a long pass down the right wing. No icing in the play. Marchman tips to Chernyshaw. Centers for Will Smith, but the Blues defense is there. Thomas got back, and here he comes. Three-man attack for St. Louis down the right. Uh-oh. One of the Blues fell down. That was Holloway, and the Sharks got a major break. They move it back to the St. Louis line, but Cagnoni's got to wait for his team to come onside. Sharks need a line change anyway as Luca Cagnoni shoots one in. And they get the Misa line out there right now. Misa, Common Graf, Tyler Toffoli up front. Back on defense, it's Orloff and Cagnoni. Uh-oh, trouble in front of the Sharks' net as Nedeljkovic misplayed it behind the goal line. He just got back to the goal crease in time, and St. Louis deflected one wide. Another close call for the Sharks, down 1-0 in this game. They need to hold serve here and get things back even. And St. Louis can't get chances like that. What are the Blues going to do here? Here comes a shot from the point. That's a good save off of Barron by Nedeljkovic. Rebound, Buchnevich behind the goal line, near side feet. Fed in front by Neighbors. That was intended for Dvorsky, but good coverage by the Sharks in front. Knocked aside. Buchnevich exchanges passes on the right board. St. Louis setting up. Buchnevich, a shot through a screen is blocked. Loose puck kept in by Neighbors. Feeds Dvorsky in the right corner. Walks out of the corner with it. Centering feed. Buchnevich a drive that hit a stick and went up over the glass and out of play. Buchnevich disappointed he didn't get that one through, but the fans enjoying it here in St. Louis.
1: Yeah, the real challenge there is, once again, we talk about the active D from the St. Louis Blues providing fits. And when you don't manage the puck and just punt it into the neutral zone, especially in the second period when it's your long change, the Sharks are going to have to be certainly mindful of the situation and just put that puck into the neutral zone, even take an icing if they have to.
0: 1-0 St. Louis, face off left side of Alex Nedeljkovic. Goes into him, he checked to the side. Nurse got taken down by Snuggerud behind the net, but he gets back up quickly. Now it's Kesselring being bothered by Holloway, who steals it in the right corner. A feed intended for Thomas in front. He couldn't get it. Adam Juracek kept it in. Throws it back behind the Sharks' net. Little battle there for Holloway to get it away from Ostapchuk. He cycles it behind the goal line. Snuggerud twists away from the check from Nurse. Centering feed there. Went through everybody and all the way back to the St. Louis zone. And how about Colfer coming way out very quickly. He's a good skater. And he's also a very fine stick handler as he dishes off across the ice to the near side with the confidence of an NHL defenseman.
1: Yeah. Very aware and gets that puck out of the trapezoid. He's able to make a play.
0: Here's Suter moving in with Broberg, who cuts in deep into the Sharks zone. Broberg, a defenseman, is acting like a winger. He's back behind the goal line, handed it off. Spun around the boards there by Dubé, but nobody home. And St. Louis's Juracek is back at his own blue line to recover. Diagonal pass up the left side, comes to Johnston, dumped in. And again, Nedeljkovic has trouble handling it behind the goal line. Lost his footing and fell down. Sharks manage to get out of the zone as the crowd reacts, and Galandria makes a nifty move down the left wing side. He starts to head toward the net as he gains the offensive zone, but the Blues defense again gets back and gets a little piece of it. Held in. Fed behind the net by Wenberg. Now he's looking for the return feed, but it comes all the way back. Dickinson on the point. Slides Sherwood. The shot and the save from 58 feet out by the goaltender Hofer. Sharks keep it in. Wenberg reaching for the rebound. Fighting for it. Right corner against Fowler. Sharks digging it free. Sherwood guns it around. Stopped by an alert Dickinson. To Stenberg up on the point. Oh, back for Dickinson. Heading toward the net, but they missed. Negotiating contact on the rebound. Sherwood a big hit behind the play there as the bodies are flying around here in St. Louis. But the Blues managed to shovel it down the right boards. There's a big hit by Truba there by Ross Johnston. And the Blues work it free. They angled it toward the net. And that shot was stopped by a high glove save off McMichael by goaltender Alex Nedeljkovic, who's still probably thinking about what's going on behind the net with that ice.
1: Yeah, he got a little bit of unlucky there as he tried to manage that puck. It goes off his inside skate and then he ends up stepping on the puck in the process, but cool, calm, and collected. Got himself up and back in the net.
0: They will drop the puck now inside the St. Louis offensive zone in the Sharks' end. Left side of Nedeljkovic. He's got three straight road wins, 8-3 in his last 11 road games dating back to last season. This is his season debut for Sharks hockey. Off the draw, San Jose gets control. Little exchange. Moving across the line there was Ostapchuk, but the return feed puts him ahead of it. And they whistle it down and bring things back. And so that's enough time for me to remind everybody that you've got to be tuned in for Sharks hockey all season long. This is one of these games where we like to encourage you, if you'd like to have a Sharks-centric broadcast, to tune in and sync us up to the national television feed. And we welcome everybody who's doing that here tonight. Will Smith out there at center. He's got some work to do.
1: Yeah, he does. And it's a difficult challenge for him. He hasn't played center in quite some time. And certainly knows what he's doing in that regard, but not going to be easy.
0: Well, he talked about it in our Sharks warm-up show. He says you got to get a little bit lower in the defensive zone, and he's tried to do that, but you just have to be mindful. Right now the Blues and the Sharks end setting it up. Held in there by Barron. Take it back, Justin Barron. Whipped it around the boards in deep. Loose puck. Marchment fields it. Behind the back pass to Smith. Sharks move it out. They've got a three-man attack to center. It's crisscrossing on the plate. Chernyshov went behind Smith right at the blue line. And you don't get the zone entry. It's offside.
1: Yeah, that's a tough play there. I kind of put Will Smith in a difficult position. I always try to say is gain the line first, then you can make that move. We're talking about a matter of inches there. If it was offside, it was only offside by a few inches. I'm not even sure it was.
0: Maybe even less than that, you're right. But the Sharks get the chance to change lines with the faceoff drop right in front of the San Jose bench at the blue line of the St. Louis team. Mesa, Toffoli, Graf up front, back on defense. Cagnoni and Orloff. The Blues go with the Robert Thomas line. That's their best line. Thomas, yep. Snuggerud, Holloway. And right now in the Sharks zone, a quick shot by Holloway right on is saved away by Nedeljkovic. That was a good stop. Loose puck near side, grabbed by Graf. Try to clear it out, checked away by Broberg, but he was pressured by Graf, and Graf succeeded in getting the puck poked to center. But unfortunately, Michael Mesa doesn't take advantage.
1: Yeah, you got to manage that puck, and you've got to be a little bit more direct here to maybe it'll make plays.
0: Snuggerud's got it on the left side. He dumps in, stopped behind the net there by Nedeljkovic. Plays it over to the near side, and Cagnoni guns it off the glass. Poked forward by Graf, gets it back from Mesa's drop. And Graf finally recovers it after Orloff got it to him. Toffoli to Graf, down the right, cross the line, shoots one, save made. Orloff's in deep, looking for the rebound, but the Blues knocked it away. Truba on the point, shoots, tipped in front, wide. Rebound, Graf's got it behind the goal line, twists with it. Drop pass behind the net. Toffoli centers in front for Mesa. He's got Broberg all over him, but Toffoli recovers. Toffoli from the left wing shoots. Save. Rebound. Mesa tipped up on the play. Penalty coming up to St. Louis. Looks like Broberg's going to take the call.
1: Well, we got the right guy because he's been, I would say, partner, he's been their best player. Broberg's ability to jump up in the play.
0: 16 minutes, 39 seconds, the time of this penalty. I think you're right. Broberg has been excellent tonight.
1: Yeah, his ability to kill plays defensively and jump up on the offensive side of things has been tough to handle.
0: Well, power play hockey for the Sharks, brought to you by Power Business Technology, copiers and printers for your office needs. Let's see what we have here. We'll have the power play when we come back right after this on the San Jose Sharks Audio Network. Face-off deep inside the St. Louis zone as the Sharks go on the Power Business Technology power play. Philip Broberg, one of the best players on the ice for St. Louis tonight, off for tripping at 16:39 off the face-off. A dangerous-looking shot by Luca Cagnoni just went wide. Luca's going to look for it to keep in on the left point. Throws it behind the goal line. Chernyshov there. He stick handles powerfully to the corner. Flips back to Cagnoni. Cross-ice Smith has trouble handling it. Goes back to Cagnoni now. Far side of the ice. Chernyshov looking for it in the bump position. Turning with the puck. Lost it, and Thomas ticked it out. Smith flips it over to Chernyshov. Across the line. He had Stenberg breaking wide open down the wing, and he bobbled the pass. Blues get a break and they clear.
1: Yeah, it goes off a stick inadvertently. Right idea there for Chernyshov as he's trying to get that over to Stenberg, who, you're right, had a really good opportunity in a wide open lane.
0: Here's Alex Wenberg moving left to right in the second period. Curls to the near boards as he's checked. As we've got the penalty. Actually, the penalty was given to Snuggerud, not Broberg. So for whatever reason, Broberg's on the ice. I missed that. There's a shot by Will Smith wide of the goal. Taken in now. Stick handling with it. Sent back to the point. Luca Cagnoni, the shot. Blocked by Pavel Buchnevich. That had to sting a little bit. But down to 50 seconds left on that penalty. And the Blues clear.
1: Really good job by Stenberg there on the half wall. Under a tremendous amount of pressure. Still has the presence of mind to make a good play.
0: All right. Dumped out of the zone all the way down by St. Louis. So far in the power play situation this year, they've only allowed one power play goal in 11 attempts, including one by the Sharks tonight. 24 seconds left in the second Sharks power play. Second unit out there. Here's Truba shooting it wide. Rebound was there for Sherwood off the end board. That is a really solid defensive play by St. Louis's Brandon Carlo to knock it aside. Sherwood right corner against Carlo. Cycles it over to Toffoli. Exchanges with Mesa. Penalty almost over. Lisa's got it left side to Toffoli, fitted backwards, Trouba cross ice, Mark Smith the drive stick save made by Hofer, and the penalty is over, and Snuggerud is back on the ice. But here's Toffoli, angle shot right on, save, score! Tighter Toffoli pursues that puck, right out in front of the net with Sherwood. That's great effort by those two wingers, and the Sharks have tied the game 1-1 at 8 minutes and 48 seconds of this second period.
1: Well, I'll tell you what, partner, this won't be a power play goal, but what an unbelievable effort by this power play unit on the retrievals, getting pucks from low to high, and then being really intentional, battling net front. Sherwood establishes the net.

0: Maybe giving it to Foley, but
1: yep.
0: Sherwood they both was there.
1: It. Yep, they both poked at it. We'll get the official word on it at 8:48, but the Sharks tie the game. Oh, boy, off the faceoff. A turnover by the Sharks. That was all on Nedeljkovic, feeding it up the middle to a really dangerous spot, and the Blues had a chance. They fired it wide. Sharks have got to recover now. Grab by Dickinson, feeds it up the board. That's a good job. Got it ahead. Delandria bounced it out. That was a really tough spot for Ostapchuk in front of that net when the goaltender gave him the puck. Right now, here are the Blues moving in. Broberg on the right wing side puts on the brakes, bounces forward to Holloway. Holloway cycles to Snuggerud, throws it back to a back skating Broberg, moves to his left, throws it toward the front, but it's blocked. You know, Ostapchuk thought he could have passed it, but he decided to chip it off the board, get it out of the zone, and maybe get a chance.
0: And that's what we talked about, right? You know, protecting your position, putting pucks in, understanding the time, the score, the situation, and a great recognition by him.
1: Delandria is on the ice now. Angles it forward. Couldn't get it out of his own zone. Fights for it with Neighbors, who works it free for St. Louis. Dickinson is in there with Delandria. They hold on to it. And now Ostapchuk trying to poke it up the left boards, but it's a nice pinch by Parayko. That long stick and that big body keeping it in play. And it'll be scrummed for by Buchnevich now. Worked it loose. Trouba getting in there. He'll be checked by Buchnevich behind the net. Backhands up the boards. Giveaway. St. Louis keeps it in. Neighbors exchanges with Parayko and shoots wide of the net for St. Louis. Down out of 9:37 to go in the second period. 1-1 the score. Here's a shot toward the net. Club save made off of the stick of Dvorsky from the right circle by Nedeljkovic.
0: And a really good job defending. Everything was pretty much to the outside. Outside the dots is what I mean by that. And the Sharks are live to fight another day. And a really good save by Nedeljkovic with a lot of traffic in front.
1: We've got a break in the action. This broadcast is coming to you from Enterprise Center in St. Louis. With 9 minutes and 32 seconds to go in the second period, the score is as follows. The San Jose Sharks won. The St. Louis Blues won. Back after this on the San Jose Sharks Audio Network. Sharks won, Blues won. Official word on the goal. Tyler Toffoli getting his second goal of the year from Misa and Trouba at 8:48. But you got to give some secondary credit to Kiefer Sherwood on that play, too.
0: Absolutely. Establishing the net front presence, that creates that chaos and discomfort for Holfer, who was unable to make that rebound save.
1: Face off in the Shark zone, won by San Jose. Wenberg got it back. Now Sherwood moving left to right, carries up to the red line, shovels one forward, just across the blue line, chipped back the other way by St. Louis. And Berggren giving Kesselring a little bit of trouble, but Kesselring got a little help there from the defensive forwards. Blues recover. They move in. McMichael shoots one toward the net, deflected wide. Sherwood back against Berggren. Berggren wins that puck, rolls it around the far boards, and there's McMichael to reverse it back. Into the quarter to Mason McTavish. He backhand chips it back to the point. Not held in there by Barron, and so we get the whistle and the offside against St. Louis.
0: That's a really good job defending there, and I like the defensive zone exit there. Great communication between Nurse and Kesselring as they run a reverse off of the one faceoff. And so that creates a real confusion for the Blues, and they're able to get that clean exit. Unfortunately, the puck came right back in. They spent a little bit too much time in the defensive zone.
1: Faceoff drop just outside the Sharks' blue line. San Jose wins the draw. We're off and Cagnoni send it ahead, but it's all the way down for icing, so no harm, no foul in this sense. You only have to deal with a defensive zone faceoff, but the Sharks are fresh on the ice. They've got Will Smith, Mason Marchment, and Igor Chernyshov, the line combination, with Macklin Celebrini out for a second consecutive game. But there's hope, folks. He skated pretty hard today, looked good. And obviously they're hoping that after another day or so of practice, he'll be ready to go against Edmonton on Saturday afternoon. Smith loses the faceoff to Thomas. Here comes a shot for the Blues, deflected wide, off Fowler's stick, and off the defense. Left corner, Sharks zone. Orloff bumps into Thomas. Thomas worked it free. Cagnoni reverses it over to the near corner. Little chase for it, but Orloff's not going to get it. And now Thomas in front of the net, shoots one. He was by himself. Good, solid save by Nedeljkovic, and the Blues missed fire in the rebound. It goes all the way down.
0: Yeah, and Will is doing a good job, but it's tough playing against the centerman that's really adept at taking faceoffs. And certainly Thomas won that one. That started the defensive zone, you know, playing in your defensive zone, just losing that job. changes the whole dynamic.

0: Orloff and Cagnoni combine to knock it forward. Colin Graps on the ice, moves to the middle, throws to the left. Here's Chernyshov protecting it against Hathaway, moving it across the line. Slipped it through, kind of a blind play there, and it was intercepted by St. Louis. More of a hope play than a knowledge that the guy was going
1: to
0: be there.
1: Yeah, I'd like to see him make that play facing up ice, and he had Will Smith there that he could have gave it to across the blue line.
0: Misa feeds it across the ice to Chernyshov, but he's on his way back to the bench, dumped it in. Graff now still on the ice, gives it over to Toffoli, far side. Tighter, nice pass back to the right point. Here's Trouba, the shot blocked. Trouba knocks it down, throws it into the front of the net. There's Graff, but that's good defensive coverage by Broberg again. He just did not allow Colin Graff to get a stick cleanly on that puck, and Hofer stopped it.
1: Yeah, and Hofer's able to make that save, and you know, when there's really no net front presence, the ability for him to just gobble that puck up and get the whistle, it's almost like you've got to get two guys there and interfere and kind of set little subtle picks for each other to kind of play off of, so it makes it more challenging for the Blues D.
0: Montgomery takes Broberg and Juracek off on the defense and replaces them with Barron and Parayko. Off the draw, Blues zone. St. Louis win it. And they try to clear. They will not do it. Nice keeping by Dickinson. Throws it around the boards. Graff let it go all the way around. Trouba is fighting for it there. Can't quite control it. He was double teamed. Blues able to knock it out. And Dickinson takes it again. Turned it over. Suter down the left side. Reeves to his right. Across the line. Shot by Don. And a save relatively routinely made by an on-his-knees Nedeljkovic. And with 7:06 to go in the second period. Game tied at 1. The shots have tilted back a little bit here. The Sharks have 10 shots on goal now. And the Blues have 18.
1: Yeah, I think that the Sharks got some confidence from that goal, and sitting here a little just past the halfway point of the game, certainly not happy with the shot total, having 10 shots, but there are positives. You get back to their forecheck game and get pucks behind the Blues D and make them pay for their aggressiveness.
0: Puck dropped in the Sharks zone. Poked forward there by Ostapchuk. He's looking for the feed back from Barkley Goodrow, but it's off a stick. Taking it back in the neutral zone. Neighbors lead on the left. Broberg jumping up into the play again. He's got Nurse right there, though, and forced him to stay outside and keep the puck away from Nedeljkovic. Nurse and Kesselring stop it behind the goal line. It's fed around the near boards. The Sharks couldn't clear. Goodrow and Ostapchuk really grinding it out. That's a good job by Broberg against those two guys to keep it in for St. Louis. And the Blues keep the pressure on as they gun it to the far side. Parayko protects from Goodrow. One hands one behind the net. Tipped around the boards by DeLibor Dvorsky. Broberg kept it in, but now it's cleared out off of the man. And it's Delandria jumping up into the play for San Jose. Great effort across the line. Fires one. That's just wide. He didn't tie Delandria, making something happen out of not much. And he might do it again behind the net here. A centering feed right out in front. A shot right on for Zach Ostapchuk. And that's a good save by Hofer. And there's that fourth line for the Sharks, making something happen here in the second, keeping it 1-1.
1: And a great job on the forecheck again. Once again, getting inside position and then holding onto that puck down low. Great job by Ostapchuk. Gets inside Broberg on the way to the net. He's able to shovel that one along the ice, unable to get that rebound. That's exactly what you want from your fourth line, providing energy, changing the entire shift, started in the defensive zone, and now getting a whistle in the offensive zone. That is gold for the Sharks.
0: 1-1 the score, face-off right side of Joel Hofer. 6:09 to go, second period. Here in St. Louis, off the draw, Sharks win it. Here comes a stick handling move, and the shot by Sherwood blocked. Rebound, a shot right on by Cagnoni. That's a fabulous pad stop by Joel Hofer. Coming out of the corner, Stenberg has a chance. Trying to poke it toward the net. Scramble for it in front of the goal, and Stenberg can't get the shot away because the Blues just collapsed on the play. St. Louis escapes the zone, moving right to left. It's McMichael, the goal scorer for St. Louis. Not as far as the Sharks' line. San Jose comes the other way. Lead pass, moving in, a chance right on net. What a save off of Wenberg by Hofer, and the rebound. A penalty is coming up against St. Louis for slashing. And boy, what a sequence. Luca Cagnoni had a wonderful opportunity, and right here, a slashing penalty called against St. Louis's defenseman, Cam Fowler. And so the Sharks go back to the power play in this 2-2 tie. We get a break in the action here with 5:39 to go in the second period. Tonight's broadcast is coming to you from St. Louis's Enterprise Center. It's a 1-1 tie, and the Sharks go on the man advantage when we come back on the San Jose Sharks Audio Network. Faceoff coming up deep inside the St. Louis zone with a score 1-1, 5:39 to go, second period. Michael Misu, who picked up an assist on Tyler Trifoldi's second of the season, is out there with his line mate. Sherwood, a key to the line, also out there. And back on defense, it's a combination of Marchment and Trouba on this San Jose Sharks power play. It's an interesting configuration. As now here comes Trouba moving left to right. Power Business Technology, the sponsor of Sharks power plays on our audio network broadcasts. Chipped that toward the net by Misa, just wide. Broberg slaps it around, held in by the right-handed shooting Trouba. Whips it cross ice, Sherwood. Tried to get it back to Trouba. Blocked by Buchnevich. Loses of a shorthanded chance. Down the right, Buchnevich moving in, shooting it right on goal. And a save made, knocked down. Sherwood, good effort on the rebound. Couldn't clear it out. Here's Carlo driving it. Save made. Rebound to Foley, pokes it out. And the Sharks break out 2-on-2. Down the left side comes Speedy Misa. Across the line, turns, looks for some help. Feeds it across to Foley, shoots. That's a good save by Hofer. Behind the goal line, grabbed now by Marchment. Power play hockey for the Sharks for 1:09. Cagnoni on the point, exchanges. He stick handles with the puck. He's got Marchment on the right. Diagonal pass to Sherwood in the corner. Tried to force it through Broberg, couldn't do it. It bounced away. Toffoli couldn't reach it. Blues clear.
1: You know, really good patience by Cagnoni at the blue line. He's showing why he's such a special player on the offensive side of things.
0: But here comes Will Smith jumping on the ice. Leads for the Sharks to Wenberg. Across the line, Stenberg turns away from a check and calmly dropped it back to Cagnoni. He tried to slide it across the ice. It went off of Will Smith's skate and out of the zone. And so the Blues able to clear. Just unfortunate. Now St. Louis gets in there, forechecking on the penalty kill. Suter's going to take his sweet time and just get a scramble for it behind the net before, oh wow, Suter stole it again. Centers in front. That was a great chance for Dubé, and a good defensive play by Chernyshov might have saved a goal. Sharks are on the power play, by the way. 15 more seconds on the man advantage. They move back into the St. Louis zone, but St. Louis really working hard. Now a penalty coming up against the Sharks in the offensive end with time dwindling on that penalty, and it is indeed ending to Fowler in a moment. We got a penalty right here. 2-minute slashing penalty against the Sharks. Ivar Stenberg was a little frustrated by the goings-on.
1: Yeah, that's unfortunately the Blues are very aggressive in the... And you don't manage the puck. You're kind of forcing things through the seam, and they make you pay. And Ivar Stenberg, frustrating that Parayko ends up beating him to the puck. Could argue that the penalty could have been on Wenberg, but it's Stenberg, rather, that ends up in the box.
0: Well, it's one of the Bergs that got it.
1: That's right.
0: And they say, well, he's 19. Give him the penalty.
1: That's it. And the Blues will end up on the power play in 7 seconds here.
0: Yep, Fowler's penalty will end then. 4-on-4 for the moment. Off the draw. Good battle win by Trouba. Knocked it forward. Graf clears it out. Poked forward by the Sharks. Goodrow. And just sent in deep there by Darnell Nurse, and he will get back. Penalty is over on Fowler. Power play hockey for St. Louis. 1-1 the score, second period. As McTavish leads the way up to the Sharks' line, bodied off the play nicely by Trouba on the near boards. And Dvorsky, who's been pretty impressive this year, goes back to his own blue line to get things regrouped. Cam Fowler, such a good skater. Stick handles up to the red line for St. Louis. Drives into the offensive zone. It bounds to the near corner. Grabbed by Nurse. Tried to get it out. Couldn't do it. Kept in by Fowler. Near side feed. It's McMichael. Back to Fowler. He backskates to the right point. Goes down low on the right wing side. There's McTavish. He's got Dvorsky in front. Good exchange passes on the far side of the ice. Stick handling with it. It's flipped back to the point to Fowler. Now far side. McTavish looking for somebody to make the play. He stick handles. He throws side of the net. Angle play toward the goal. A stick save made by Alex Nedeljkovic. That was off of Buchnevich's stick. He's been good on the power play. Fed to the slot. Knocked aside by Nurse twice. McTavish tried to get it, but Nurse did a really good job to slow it down. Blues get it back in the corner. Holding onto it. A shot. Glove save made by Nedeljkovic off McTavish. Now a little pushing and shoving as Parker Goodrow getting into it with McTavish, but very disciplined-like, Goodrow skates away.
1: A really good job on the by the penalty killers, keeping things to the outside and protecting the seams, most importantly, not allowing them to get the looks that they want. Still a considerable amount of time left on this penalty kill, as the Sharks still have 42 seconds of Stenberg's penalty here to kill off.
0: No power play tallies yet. the goal the Sharks had. Certainly a hard-working goal at 8:48 of the second period. And that was kind of a power play influence goal. Off the faceoff. Blues have it. Juracek kept it in. Cross ice. Thomas, named captain of this team. He will exchange. He stick handles with it on the far side. Power play for St. Louis. Good defense by Dickinson to get in the way. Neighbors got it around the boards to Snuggerud. Watched there by a couple of Sharks players. Fed back to Juracek on the point. Now Thomas right side. Little drop pass. Oh, almost poked away by Sherwood. That would have been a good offensive chance had he been able to get it. He makes the defensive play. Blues hold it in. Penalty is getting close to being over. Chance by Juracek. Right on with Neighbors right in front. That's a good stop. And no rebound there for Nedeljkovic. And the Sharks getting into Neighbors here a little bit. They do not have a good neighbor policy against him in front of the net.
1: I really like the team pack mentality there by the Sharks net front. Everyone converges. That shot gets through. Nedeljkovic does a great job not allowing a rebound. And even better than that, Dickinson and Kesselring keep the flies away from Nedeljkovic, who's able to not have a second or third chance opportunity.
0: That's exactly what Neighbors is there for, too, to try to generate second and third opportunities. As the fans are getting loud here in St. Louis, off the faceoff. Back to action. Sharks able to clear. Penalty on Stenberg is over. Stenberg, Wenberg on the ice along with Toffoli right now here in the second period. 1-1 the score. Blues are going to move it out. Skating right to left, led by Parayko to center. Leads on the left, Holloway. Crosses the line, back to Parayko. In front! There's Stenberg getting back defensively, making the defensive check, and that allows Nedeljkovic to fall on the puck in a kind of a dangerous moment, but that was Stenberg's alert play that stopped that.
1: Yeah, and you know what? A great recognition there and understanding who you're on the ice against, and Franco certainly in the top line for the St. Louis Blues. They're going to activate their D. And without that great back check by Stenberg and company, you're not going to be able to negate that. As much as it looked dangerous, because they had numbers back, they were able to thwart any kind of real opportunity.
0: Well, what Stenberg did was he delayed the opportunity. That allowed Wenberg to get back and get involved, too. And those are little things that really, really make a difference.
1: Absolutely. And you can see, even as a young player, he's able to make, simple plays. But he's a hockey player. He knows what he's doing. And it's been exciting to see him continue to develop here.
0: Off the faceoff, 1-1 the score. Nurse lips one clear. Grabbing it, Delandria poked it forward. He got into a little bit high against him there by Parayko, who's a pretty big man. How about Delandria giving it right back to him after he delivered the pass out of the zone? Gotta love that. Right now the Sharks have it on the left wing. Nurse shoots in with a minute remaining in the period. San Jose forechecking on the play. Wenberg and Delandria behind the goal line. Delandria fighting for control, trying to get it, but he's outnumbered there by a combination of Broberg and Dvorsky. And so the Blues move out. Buchnevich to the Sharks line. Made a little extra maneuver at the blue line, kind of fanned on the pucks, and so it causes an offside. Enough time for me to remind everybody to come on out to try Girls Hockey Free. It's a festival on October 17th. All day lessons will be highlighted by celebrity female coaches. You get crafts, you get take-home goodies, you get a photo booth, and you get more. All equipment is provided to borrow for the session, and all skill levels are welcome. Go to sjsharks.com/girls-try-hockey-festival. What a great initiative by the world of hockey to try to encourage young ladies to pick up the game. Right now, back to action. Final minute of play. Final 30 seconds, in fact, of the second period. Sharks get the puck in the offensive zone. Marchman holds it, sends it forward for Will Smith. Turns, shoots, stick save. Made there from the left circle by Hofer. Rebound, Marchman far side. Tried to flip it back to the point. That's knocked away. This could be trouble. Fed ahead. It's going to be a breakaway for McTavish. He's in by himself. One-handed shot. Save made. And a great job by Nedeljkovic on the rebound. There was another Blue player, Berggren, there. And he reached out with a goalie stick and knocked that puck away. And now we're down to the final 4 seconds of the period. Sharks trying to move back, but they get stopped at the St. Louis Blues line. And so we will have one more face-off and maybe one more chance, but you don't want to give up chances like that in the last minute.
1: Yeah, and you talk about understanding, how much time's left when you get out there, and that is an example.
2: Blake,
1: So this is what happened, partner. The Blues flipped that puck out from the defensive zone. It goes into the penalty box area over the glass.
0: So they called that delay a game. I thought that was going to be okay because of where it ended up, but it went over the top.
1: Oh, I learned something then, because sometimes if it's on the other side of the ice and it flips into the bench over the glass, it's not a penalty.
0: But it did go over, and it hit the top of the glass after it left the ice on the wrong side. So it left the ice playing surface, then it hit the glass and went into the penalty box. In other words, where the glass is going back.
1: Yes.
0: Wow, this is a big moment for the Sharks here. Delay of game against St. Louis over glass at 19:55. San Jose's fourth power play is coming on. And if they don't score here, they'll have a chance early in the third. Stepping into the circle. Now Will Smith will. Power play hockey for the Sharks for the final 4.8 seconds. Got to win the draw, though. Smith doesn't. And Broberg just keeps it away and allows the clock to get to zero. So after 40 minutes of hockey, we've got a 1-1 tie. San Jose, after giving up the first goal and giving up some opportunities here late in the second period, get a lucky break. Again, a clearing attempt by St. Louis. It went over the glass and left the playing surface, and then it went back into the penalty box off of the side glass that extends from the boards backwards, and that's why they called the penalty. So the Sharks will have the man advantage for period number three, and that could be gigantic.
1: Yeah, and I have not just a small amount of time, a minute 56 of power play time to start the third period.
0: 12-12, the shots on goal in the second period, all even. And the only goal coming from the stick of Tyler Toffoli, his second of the season, from Michael Misa and Jacob Trouba at 8:48 of this frame. You can hear the Blues and Sharks headed back to the ice right now. When we come back, we will have third period action in St. Louis with the game tied 1-1 on the San Jose Sharks Audio Network.
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3: 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Is it genetic?
4: Does my health plan even cover tests like that?
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0: Face-off at center ice, and we're underway in the third period, and the Sharks begin on the power play from Power Business Technology. Copiers and printers for your office needs. That's because Brandon Carlo put the puck over the glass, got a delay of game penalty over glass at 19:55. So the Sharks have a chance to take the lead if they can score on the man advantage. Blues will try to clear, can't do it. Kept in by Trouba, put it in the skates of Marchment. Good effort to hold it in the zone, but not for long. Another effort by Suter grabbed it, and he cleared it.
1: Just a difficult position. I think the puck ended up hitting the referee in the process, and that kind of messed up everyone's timing.
0: Here come the Sharks back the other way, but a Marchment feed for Wenberg knocked away. Marchment recovers, cuts behind the net. Centering feed, the shot right on, taken by Toffoli, and a save made by Holford. kept in. Trouba right point. Flings it near side. Wenberg walks down the boards. He stick handles into the corner. He cuts behind the net, holding onto the puck. He turns away from the check, hanging onto it, protecting it, kicking it in his skates, digging it free. It's Wenberg sliding it over to Marchment, far side of the ice. He moves away from the check there from the defensive player. Dropped it back now to Trouba on the right point. Return for Marchment. Took it off his skate. Return to Trouba. Kept it in. Slaps it toward the goal. And a save made there by the goaltender Hofer. Sharks keep it in. To Colby, to Trouba. The shot toward the net. That's blocked off the skates of Fowler. Rebound. What an effort by Wenberg to win that puck. It's poked out toward the slot. Goaltender Hofer knocked it away, but Toffoli hustles to it, whips it across the rink, but unfortunately, it's intercepted. 2-on-1 shorthanded. Moving in. Here comes St. Louis. The shot. Score! Unfortunate turnover for Tyler Toffoli and the Sharks as the Blues' Dylan Dubé intercepts the puck, moves in on a 2-on-1, didn't even look at the pass. He just fired it. It is a shorthanded goal for St. Louis. They take the 2-1 lead early in the third.
1: Yeah, and I like the decision by Trouba to slide. That takes away the pass option, and all Nedeljkovic has to worry about is the shot, and that's just a great shot by Dubé as he picks his spot over the shoulder, right by the ear on the glove side. And you're right, that shorthanded tally. Still some time left here on the power play.
0: First goal of the season for Dylan Dubé, getting back into the NHL full-time this year. And that is the first shorthanded goal the Sharks have allowed this season. Also the first one the Blues have scored. 2-1, St. Louis. Time of the goal, 1:39. Should be an unassisted goal. Off the faceoff, Sharks dump into the Blues zone. They still have, well, no more time left on the power play on that dump-in. Carlo's out of the penalty box. And it proved to be a costly special team situation. Not much that Nedeljkovic could have done with that great laser shot. But here comes the Shark attack up the right side. Delandria tried to dump it in from the neutral zone, but it goes out of play, and so they're going to drop it in neutral territory as the Blues fans are getting excited here in the third in their season opener.
1: Yeah, an opportunity here for the Sharks to push back, and looks like to go with the Misa line with Graf and Toffoli. Obviously never want to give up a shorthanded goal, but still an opportunity here.
0: Got to even it up off the faceoff. Bouncing puck, grabbed by Toffoli, poked it forward. Graf's going to take it in the corner. Got a piece of it, knocks it loose. Now it's Misa who stick handles with it. Walks to the left corner, spins away from the check from Jiříček. Slides it behind the net. There's Graf. He's got a chance, drops it off in the corner. Misa feeds back to the point, and a shot by Kesselring. That's a position save by Hofer. Didn't even see it, but he was in position and got it. And the Blues able to clear it out.
1: Yeah, really good job by Misa and Graf of a close support in the offensive zone, holding on to pucks. Their big bodies are going to continue to do that. They're going to create chances for themselves.
0: Right now the Sharks start at their own blue line, down 2-1. Neighbors force Nurse backwards, but he tosses it up the left wing side. Chernyshov stepping on with Marchment and Smith, and they dump into the offensive zone. Snuggerud chased by Smith. He spins off that check at the red line, dumps in, cross corner. Right wing side, Holloway knocked it into the corner. Snuggerud gets it back left side. Smith is right there with him, but that's Snuggerud sliding to Holloway to the point. Screenshot that hit a body, went up in the air and left the plane surface. As Holloway toppled to the ice there in that little collision. Will Smith going hard against him in the corner.
1: Yeah, and the Blues doing a good job of changing sides and knowing that the Sharks want to play more of a swarm type of defense, and they're not allowing that swarm to happen. And what they do is the first person on that puck immediately switches sides with a rim. The defender who's on the weak side knows that's happening, and it changes the entire point of attack.
0: Face off right side of goaltender Alex Nedeljkovic. 2-1 St. Louis. That goal by Dylan Dubé coming at 1:39 in the third, unassisted and shorthanded. Face-off controlled by the Sharks. Stenberg slides to Wenberg, moves down the right, stick handles, makes the move on Carlo, cuts back behind the goal line in the St. Louis zone. Wenberg's trying to slide it back to the point to Dickinson, but good coverage by Berggren, and Fowler knocked it away. And now in the trapezoid, Hofer guns it around and gets it out himself, but Dickinson's back at the red line to grab for the Sharks. Dumping it in, right corner is Wenberg. Sherwood four checks. gets it back from Stenberg. Stick handle slides to Stenberg, but it goes through his reach. Held in by Cagnoni on the right wing side. Knows a man is coming at him, and McMichael turns away from him. Passes back to Stenberg, who's on the point. He stick handles, but loses on the stick check to McTavish, who is able to clear it out.
1: Good idea, though, by Stenberg. We want him making those types of plays in the blue line. He's a special player and just barely got it knocked away.
0: Well, he also knew that the Blues were tired at the end of their shift, and he wanted to try to take advantage there. So kudos to McTavish for being able to do that. Meanwhile, Will Smith gets manhandled on the far side of the ice. St. Louis knocked him down, and they come up with a puck. That's just numbers on Will Smith there.
1: Nothing you could do there.
0: Parayko on the right wing side. Leads for Dubé, who's the go-ahead goal scorer. He dumped it in, and Elkovich had a man pursuing him from behind there. He just barely let that puck go into the corner. Very close to a turnover. Blues forecheck, though. They get it back. They grind it out behind the goal line. Chance for Ross Johnston, but the wraparound attempt is blocked, and the Sharks throw it out. But they throw it away, too. Will Smith forces it all the way back to the St. Louis line as the Sharks change some players. You got Smith and Marchment moving in. Now Nurse pinches in, but he gets caught. Blues move it up the left side. Here comes Thomas across the line. That is a great play by Kesselring to step up and stop that cross-ice pass.
1: Could have been dangerous there. Great job. Perhaps a little bit of a ill-advised pinch there by Nurse, but Kesselring bails him out.
0: Now in the left wing corner of the Sharks zone, centered in front by Broberg, knocked away. Sharks break out of the zone with it. But Chernyshov needs to get off the ice. So he tipped it forward. Didn't get it all the way down, so the Blues will get it back. And here comes Thomas. Made the move on Graf. Back check there by Nisa. Knocked away by Kesselring and Toffoli. And they get it out to the neutral zone. But again, Blues take over. They're back at their own blue line. Will they toss it away? Yes. Graf had it for a second. Lost it on the stick check. Thomas gave it away, though, and Dickinson steps up. That's a good play by Dickinson. Slides on the left to Graf. Crosses the line. Dickinson keeps going. He's in the left wing corner. Got the pass back from Graf, but then he lost it on the check to Broberg, and it's cleared back to center ice. Dickinson's on it there. Got a handoff from Toffoli. Stick handles down in deep. Centering feet in front. Graf. Shot. Score! Sam Dickinson. What a shift. He ends up getting the assist on Colin Graf's game-tying goal at 6:05 in the third period. It's all even at two.
1: That's all created by Sam Dickinson. You said it, partner. He decided in that shift he was going to get on his horse and be a part of the offense. And he does that. Takes the puck wide. Takes a peek over his shoulder as he gets below the goal line. Throws it out front. He sees Colin Graf on the backside. It slips under the defender's stick. And the best part about it is, with Hofer deep in the neck, Graf doesn't dust it off. He absolutely wires it over the shoulder on the blocker side.
0: Great goal by Colin Graf. His first of hopefully many this season. Had 21 last year. Sam Dickinson getting credit for the assist. And right now, we've got a big face-off coming up at center ice. 2-2 the score. Great game. Let's see if they award a couple of assists on this play, but kudos to Sam Dickinson for confidently jumping up into the play on that one. Tyler Toffoli getting the second assist, so he's got one goal and one assist. He's played well.
1: Yeah, he has, absolutely. And that line has been on it. Really good job by Sam Dickinson. And, you know, it's not easy for a young defenseman. He started the season, didn't play the first couple of games. Had a little bit of a tough game, I would say, and he would probably admit that in Dallas, as a lot of guys did, but they stuck with him, and then he's rewarded them with a really good performance here tonight.
0: Assistant coach Brian Wiseman just leaned over to Dickinson on the bench and said a couple of things. I'm sure words of encouragement.
1: Good on him for keeping his confidence and, you know, maintaining that, owning it, and then getting out there and making a difference.
0: Off the faceoff, Sharks zone. Nice play by Kesselring and Nurse to send it up the boards and get it out. Will it be icing? No, it's short. Powder's back to get it. He guns it around the far boards. And it's out to center. Here come the Blues moving in. 2-2 the score in front of the Sharks net. Angle play for Parayko in deep. Pad stop by Nedeljkovic. Skating out quickly is Nurse. Jumps up into the play. Up to the blue line. Dumps it in himself. He knows everybody's changing, so he goes into the corner to grab it. Gets some help there from Ivar Stenberg, who dumps it behind the goal line. The Blues pick it up there. Sherwood checks to the side. Wenberg in for checking. Blues have it. They're having trouble getting out. But finally, they poke to center ice. Stopped by Nurse. And now by Orloff, a lead pass. Here comes Sherwood across the line. Drop pass Stenberg. Shoots one. And the save is made by the goaltender Hofer. Rebound near boards. Picked back up by the Sharks. Kept in by Orloff. Chipped it forward. Knocked ahead there by Wenberg in the direction of the net, but hit a blue stick and bounded away, and St. Louis able to clear it out.
1: Yeah, this is what we're talking about, getting to the forecheck game on their toes, playing with some confidence right now, and that's exactly how the Sharks will potentially get this go-ahead type of goal.
0: Orloff's back on defense with Cagnoni. They have it. A fired pass ahead there by Cagnoni to Chernyshov. He's across the line. He's pressured, and he held onto the puck for a second, but it was forced out of the zone by St. Louis, and they'll get a change as a result. So the Sharks regroup. Will Smith is out there. Lead pass, Marchment. Back for Smith across the line. Offside. Looked like Chernyshov might have been just ahead of the play on the right wing. So they blow it dead with 8:03 gone by in period number three. It is a 2-2 tie here in St. Louis. We've got a break in the action. This is the San Jose Sharks Audio Network. 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San Jose Sharks hockey, 84 games all season long. Our next broadcast will be on Saturday, 12:30 in the afternoon Pacific Time, live from SAP Center, as the Sharks take on Connor McDavid, Leon Draisaitl, and the rest of the Edmonton Oilers, who I believe are probably already in San Jose waiting for the Sharks to come home.
1: Yeah, very likely, because they played, what, last night, I believe, in Anaheim?
0: Yep. Maybe they stayed down in Southern California for an extra day of practice and then ventured their way back to the Bay Area. Off the faceoff, dumped down the ice. If I were them, I'd come to Northern California as soon as possible.
1: Absolutely.
0: Cagnoni eludes a check. Gives to Marchment on the left. Sends to the middle of the ice. Smith had trouble. Was handcuffed, but got it back to Marchment, who moves up the left wing. He pulls his way into the offensive zone. Cuts behind the net. Fakes going to the net. Stick handles behind the goal. Slides one from the right corner back to Orloff. Sends it toward the net. Trying to get a deflection. Now Marchment, a chance from the right wing. Good save. Glove stop by Hofer.
1: Those are some nifty hands there from Marchment. As that puck comes off the upboards and he's looking up to the skies and wondering how did that not go in. Great save by Hofer. Collects the puck with his backhand and shovels that. Tries to go over the glove. What a great save that was. But how about the skill on Marchment to pick up that puck off the end boards, all in one motion. Backhand to forehand. Try to roof that one.
0: Plus, he also could have cut in before going behind the net, and he chose not to do it. And I wondered about that, but it turned out to be a good chance.
1: Yeah, good idea.
0: Off the draw. Slap shot right on net there by the Sharks' Jacob Trouba, but it'll be blocked, covered up by Hofer, who's been very good in net for St. Louis.
1: Yeah, it's funny you say that about Marchman, too, because as soon as he had that lane, I'm like, oh, he should take it to the far post. He didn't. He still made a really good play, but I think that size, that skill, you make it really hard to play against if you take those pucks to the net.
0: The only thing I can say was on the left wing side. More on that in a minute. In front, Graf gets a point-blank chance from Misa. Save made by Hofer. Toffoli works it free to Misa. Slides it back. Here's Dickinson, the drive blocked in front. Grabbed by Graf on the rebound. Cuts to the left wing corner to grab control. Graf stick handles with it with a man on him in Broberg. Slides it back. Oh, it just missed Dickinson. Too bad. That would have been a great scoring chance for Dickinson. Now, what I was going to say was, Marchman's a left shot. If he's a right shot, maybe he does take it in. Maybe. Because he was on the left side. But maybe not.
1: Yeah, you never know. But another great example of Dickinson trusting his instincts offensively and almost gets that opportunity again.
0: Really close. Right now, it's St. Louis in this 2-2 game. Trying to get control in the third. They get it to the left corner. Battle win there by Kesselring. Settled. Bump forward. And Sherwood gets the headman pass from Misa. He's on the right wing. One against two. He's waiting for everybody else to change. So it ends up going deep. And the Blues move it back behind their own goal line. St. Louis gives it away. Stenberg tried to shoot it. Got blocked. Sherwood winning it from Buchnevich in the corner to Stenberg behind the net. He stick handles away from Fowler. Now he backhands away from Buchnevich behind the net. There's Sherwood. Centering feet in front. Knocked away. Stenberg in the right place. Backhands to the point. Nurse kept it in. Shot blocked by Neighbors, and it's out of the zone. I'm really liking Ivar Stenberg, man.
1: Oh, yes.
0: He's a player. Wenberg in the offensive zone. Ridden off the play. Good check by Adam Juracek. Here come the Blues in this 2-2 game. Orloff stepping up to Snuggerud. Biting him up on the left side. And it's knocked away. Puck is in the shark zone now. Juracek pinched in. A right-handed shooting defenseman. They're valuable. Guns went around the boards, but Calandria is back on the far side. Checked by a combination of Holloway and Snuggerud. And Orlov gets in there to help out Calandria. Work free. And Wenberg will get it. He'll skate out of the zone with it. Move to the middle of the ice. Now he cuts to the right. And he leaves it for Calandria to move in for a shot on goal. That was a good chance for Ty Calandria. And a very good stick save and a cover for Joel Hofer.
1: Yeah, really good decision there by Calandria. Understanding that the line's in a mid-change type of situation. Simplifying is never a bad thing. Never a bad idea getting that puck to the net with traffic. Really good job getting to that puck and getting it there.
0: We've got a break in the action. Tonight's game is coming to you from Enterprise Center in St. Louis. We've got 9:07 to play in the third period. The score, the San Jose Sharks 2, the St. Louis Blues 2. 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Always a great simulated event. As we've got the Sharks here in a 2-2 tie. Sam Dickinson, nice play at center ice, feeds it forward. Down the right side, Marchment to the slot. Dickinson jumps in, turns right boards. He knows the check is there. Lost control of it. Stolen away by Connor McMichael. Dickinson's going to get back. So does Chernyshov. And also sliding back there is Trouba. Dickinson gets his stick on a centering attempt. And will be cleared out. Those are plays you don't mind Dickinson trying.
1: Oh, he's got to. That's what his instincts tell him. I love when he's playing on his toes like this. He's creating plays. He's reacting. And he's working like heck to get back when he does turn it over.
0: Down to 8:23 remaining in the third period. 2-2 to score. Blues on the attack up the right wing side. And moving up to the blue line is Dubé. He's got a shorthanded goal tonight. Dumped it in deep. Sharks Marchment chips it out. The Sharks need to make a change here, and they'll do it quickly as the Blues regroup at their own blue line. Neutral zone play for St. Louis. Big Ross Johnston backhands into the San Jose end. The centerman Pugh Suter goes into the corner and hits a couple of guys. Also digging the puck free is Dubé in the right corner against Orlov. They fight for it. Dubé worked it free. Suter tried to center it. Good defensive play by Toffoli there. Puck comes to the net. Uh-oh, save made. It was loose. Sharks can't clear it out. Trouble maybe as Dubé flips it back. Here's a shot by Carlo. Wide of the net. Kept in by Fowler. Cross ice, right point. Carlo, shot. Hit his own teammate, Johnston. It'll ricochet right back to Carlo on the right side. He slides it down the boards into the corner. Cagnoni wins that little battle with Pugh Suter. That's critical. And Misa is able to clip it out off the skate of Orlov and all the way down. No icing as Toffoli is in there. Can the Sharks get it? Misa races to the puck and gets control. Tried to poke it to Toffoli. Good effort there by Fowler to knock it away. We are down now to 7-10 remaining in the third. And the Sharks need a change, and the Blues do too. So it's back into the Sharks territory. Carlos behind, make that nurse behind his own net. Slides near sideboards. Ostapchuk digs it free. Ostapchuk pokes it out. Barkley Goodrow reached for it, couldn't get it. It comes back to the Sharks' blue line, but there's Kesselring and Nurse to settle her down. Nurse put it off the boards. Goodrow feeds to the middle. Kesselring jumps up. He gets to the red line, bounces one in, and it's blocked or boarded away there by Hofer. Through the reach of Calandria, unfortunately, and the Blues move it out. 6:35 to go in the game, at least in regulation. Blues move back in this 2-2 contest. Kesselring finishing his check on Neighbors, jarring the puck free behind the Sharks' net. The Blues keep it in. They have it behind the goal line, and Dvorsky spins off the check from Nurse. Backhands up the boards. On the point, Barron. Cross ice. Pareko, the blast. And Nedeljkovic thought about reaching out, but he let it go wide, and the Sharks able to break out. Goodrow at the red line takes the long pass and tips down, and the Sharks make the change.
1: Real heads-up play by Kesselring as he takes a look over his shoulder before he gets to the puck. He's able to slide that to the middle of the ice, right on the tape of Goodrow to get that in.
0: Here come the Blues. They picked it up here in the third period. They send it up to the Sharks line. Turnover by Trouba, intercepted there by Thomas, but a dump in ends up getting stopped at the San Jose blue line. So now we're down to 5:47 remaining in the third period. This broadcast is coming to you from Enterprise Center in St. Louis. The score, the San Jose Sharks 2, the St. Louis Blues 2. Back in a moment on the San Jose Sharks Audio Network. 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Face off a little after 1. The Edmonton Oilers, led by Connor McDavid and Leon Draisaitl, come to town. And the Sharks are hoping that Macklin Celebrini will be ready to roll against those great stars in front of the home crowd. 2-2 the score here. 5:46 left, third period. Face-off in the neutral zone. Blues have it. They skate from left to right, led there by Fowler. Got up to the Sharks' line, shoots in. Dickinson back to get it. Dumped it behind his net. Now he's going to take it up the left-wing boards on the return. Lifts it over the D, gets it out. And the Sharks poke at it. That was Sherwood oh so close to getting it. Wenberg had to let that puck go because it would have been offside. And so the Blues will take over. St. Louis drops it backwards. Sherwood bumps into Parayko. Now he steals the puck in the middle of the ice. Parayko bumps Sherwood back. And Kiefer Sherwood just dumps it in. That's called getting under the skin of the opposition right there.
1: Just a great job by Kiefer Sherwood changing the trajectory of this game in regard to the decision making that the defense are having to make for the Blues. Always aware of where he is on the ice.
0: And here comes St. Louis with their top guys out there. Luca Cagnoni getting back to defend. Put the puck in his skate, chipped it forward, and Mason Marchment skates up the right side with it. He's to center. He's to the Blues' blue line. Softly taps it in. Takes the puck. Centers out in front to Will Smith. He tried to shovel it toward the net, but unfortunately it hit a Blues skate, and St. Louis is a 3-on-2 the other way. Thomas leads the way in. Stick handles. Wait. Shoots. Hit the goalpost. Fans thought it went in, but it hit the goalpost and ricocheted away for Robert Thomas as the Sharks break back the other way now with 4:19 to play. You don't want that guy coming in with a lot of room to shoot, and he did. And a lot of fans thought it was in, but you could hear it ring up here.
1: Yeah, it went off a crossbar, then the post, and out, and then bounces over the stick of Snuggerud in the process.
0: Right now, the Sharks toss it up to the St. Louis line. Fans still buzzing here at Enterprise Center about that last exchange as St. Louis is putting the pressure on. Borski's line is out there. He sticks through and shoots the long one toward the net, missed the goal. Wide off the end board and the glass. Buchnevich for St. Louis behind the San Jose net, carries it near side. Lost it. Good pursuit by Kesselring to force that. And the puck is out to center ice. But the Blues have better puck possession right now.
1: Yep. The momentum is certainly in their favor, and it's really important to get it back. And Ryan Wersowski, in an effort to do so, puts that fourth line back out there.
0: He's got Delandria, Goodrow, Ostapchuk out there, along with Truba and Dickinson on D. Truba stops it on the right side and slides it up to the Blues line, not far enough for icing. Fowler and Carlo go back to get it, and Carlo has it, guns it around the boards. Suter for St. Louis, chipped it out to center ice, but it pops to the middle, and looks like it's offside against St. Louis at the blue line, so they bring it back. Is that offside or a hand pass?
1: I think it was a hand pass, and we'll probably go it's either... Yeah, it looks like a hand pass.
0: Yep, they're placing it at center. Ostapchuk having words with Johnston. Linesman staying between those guys. Ross Johnston not afraid to get involved. And if you're Ostapchuk, you got to watch it because you're in a 2-2 game here.
1: Yeah, that's not. Nothing is going to happen at this point. 3 minutes left in a 2-2 game. No chance.
0: Johnston still yapping in the direction of Ostapchuk, who makes his way back to his bench as well. Johnston takes a seat. And now we've got 2:58 left in regulation with the score tied 2-2. Jim Montgomery is really double-shifting this top line. He keeps sending him out there every other shift. Thomas, Snuggerud, Holloway up front. Lots of ice time in the third. They win the draw, and they backhand into the Sharks zone. 2-2 the score. Dickinson back to get it. Bounces it off the boards. It goes all the way down. That'll be icing against Dickinson and the Sharks. Well, Sam Dickinson took a step forward during this third period, getting that assist on the tying goal and just showing that he wasn't afraid to jump in confidently when it came time to handle the puck and make a play.
1: Yeah, and I think that his learning curve is about creating that balance, right? And I think that perhaps in the junior he got away with certain things, and now he's understanding how to great offense, but still be responsible defensively.
0: Faceoff drop controlled by the Sharks in their own zone. That was Wenberg who won it. Here's Trouba. Lead pass Stenberg on the left. Stick handles across the line. Nowhere to go. Slides it down into the corner. Sherwood's right in there to body up his man. Wenberg's the high forward. Holds onto it on the boards. And Stenberg helps out by sliding it down in deep. Where is it? It's loose. Wenberg's going to get it. He's stick handles behind the net. Hands off to Sherwood in the corner. Centering attempt. There's Stenberg. He can't get the shot away. But he got it back to Trouba, who drives it toward the net. It gets to the goal. And a save made by Hofer. What an effort. Rebound picked back up. Still 2-2. 2:10 to play in the third. Can the Sharks gain control here? Dickinson chips it in the neutral zone off the left boards, but the Blues take over, and the Sharks will get the change here as Dickinson makes his way off. Nurse and Kesselring step on for the Sharks. Toffoli, Misa, Graf up front. Here comes St. Louis on the attack. Fowler, long feed up. Snuggerud tips to the left, but taking the pass behind there was Holloway, and they call him for offside breaking in.
1: Well, a good thing you had two players speeding up the ice. One Holloway on the near side and another one on this side of the ice, which was Robert Thomas, would have made it really difficult for the D to create that gap control.
0: Well, right now the faceoff comes outside after that offside. So it's at the Sharks' blue line right in front of the San Jose bench. Misa against Thomas on the draw. Thomas wins it for St. Louis. And Snuggerud is bumped by Toffoli but pushed it ahead. Knocked back the other way by Kesselring. And all the way down into the St. Louis zone, short of icing. Blues moving it out. 2-2 the score. Minute 35 remaining in the third period. As St. Louis keeps the pressure on. Inside the Sharks zone. Nice control by Toffoli to lift one out. But St. Louis takes puck possession back. Nurse tried to reverse it. Holloway chipped it back the other way. And Kesselring recovers for San Jose behind his own cage. Uh-oh, he's got a man on him. Gave it away to Holloway. Holloway tried to drop it back for Parayko. Kesselring influenced him to the outside at least. The Blues still have the puck in the Sharks zone. They put it back to Holloway on the point. Feed left side. Roberg, the shot. Save made. Rebound. Oh, no. What a stop by Nedeljkovic. The puck got deflected. Might have been off the defense up high. There was an empty net. I think Nedeljkovic got a piece of that.
1: What an effort by the combination of Nedeljkovic, Darnell Nurse, and the other defenseman, Kesselring. But I could go back about 8 to 10 seconds, partner, and tell you that I can't believe there wasn't a penalty called on Kesselring, who got kind of wedged with the stick, and it created a turnover and an opportunity on the offensive side of things.
0: Now the Blues fans sensing an opportunity here as the faceoff is coming up deep in the Sharks' end. With 1:01 left on the clock, the score tied 2-2. Wenberg is out there for the Sharks to take the draw against Dvorsky. Dvorsky wins it, but the puck's out of the zone, and the Blues go back to get it. They chip it into the Sharks' zone. Trouba has it. Cross ice. Nurse tops it forward up to the Blues' line, but no control by San Jose there. Taking it back, Stenberg gains the offensive end, slides it down. Without a 40 seconds left in regulation time, and St. Louis will be able to move it out. Overskating at Neighbors. Good back check by Wenberg to poke it backwards. Bank forward by the Sharks, but Nurse's feed intended for Sherwood a little too far. And so now we're down to 28 seconds left in the third. Remember, the Blues have scored some big goals against San Jose very late in periods. The last time they played, it was Holloway that scored with only seconds left in overtime at SAP Center. Right now, we're down to 15 seconds left in regulation. Rushing up the ice, the Sharks, Goodrow, and Ostapchuk. They've got it. Ostapchuk, side of the net, can't get it. Galandria poked at it, couldn't get the shot away. Good coverage by McTavish. One last rush for St. Louis. It's Berggren moving in. Forced to the outside there by Trouba. Cuts behind the Sharks' net, and he runs out of time. And so the San Jose Sharks have fought back from a 1-0 deficit, a 2-1 deficit, and they have tied it twice. Toffoli and Graf have scored their goals tonight, and San Jose is headed to overtime against St. Louis for the 8th consecutive meeting between these teams. The game will be decided by one goal.
1: Unbelievable. I remember you mentioning that before as we're preparing for the game, and I was impressed by that. And you called it, you willed it into fruition. And what about this effort from the San Jose Sharks? You talk about resilience, you talk about growth, you talk about becoming a complete team and understanding how to win in different ways. Well, I've been unbelievably impressed, not only with Nedeljkovic's effort, the defensive effort, and all four lines contributing and digging in defensively.
0: They really have. And now we go to OT for the third time this season for San Jose. The other two times have produced victories, both at home. The opener against Florida, and then the win against Los Angeles. I think in many respects, the Sharks have played better tonight than they have in those games.
1: Yeah, there's, well, you think about it, you're missing your best player. You're still finding a way to stay in the game. You're growing as a group because you're having to use the entire lineup, if you will. You've got your top line to your fourth line that's played against the Thomas line because you don't have last change, and yet